0: Christopher Nolan's follow-up to Oppenheimer will soon arrive in cinemas. The Odyssey set sail July 17th. And for more ancient Greek storytelling, Hadestown the Musical heads to theaters. The Tony Award-winning production will screen for 5 nights starting July 24th.
1: I am totally out of control.
0: And your friendly neighborhood Spider-Man returns to theaters in Spider-Man Brand New Day. Action is his reward starting July 31st. Getting refills of popcorn in Hollywood, I'm Rick Damigella.
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5: Making the case for a united Canada and for a pipeline from Alberta to BC. This is Now You Know. I'm Rob Snow.
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5: It was a day of national pride and a day to make calls for national unity. Although the weather in the nation's capital was anything but cooperative, with scorching heat and later heavy rain and wind that canceled most of the Canada Day events in Ottawa, Prime Minister Mark Carney addressed the crowd who braved the heat, and he tried to rally Canadians around the flag.
6: And my friends, this work is born from the conviction that Canada is worth fighting for. That Canada belongs to all Canadians. That Canada's best days are yet to come. These convictions were forged across generations, and they're being renewed by this generation. Courage, connections, conviction, Canada. Our Canada. Canada true, Canada strong, Canada free.
5: After spending the day in Ottawa, the Prime Minister was supposed to fly to Edmonton and make an appearance at a local Canada Day celebration in that city, but his plane was grounded in Ottawa after the National Capital Region was pummeled by thunderstorms that flooded roads and highways and knocked power out to tens of thousands of homes. He was supposed to go to Alberta because today is a big day in Alberta politics, as the provincial government, led by Premier Danielle Smith, is set to announce its proposal for an oil pipeline to the West Coast. Up until now, there's been only speculation about a possible route, with Premier Smith sounding as though she prefers a northern route to Prince Rupert, while the federal government seems more open to a southern route that would end at the Port of Vancouver. In a 17-minute video titled Canada's Energy Future and posted on his YouTube channel, Prime Minister Carney talked about his time growing up in Alberta, and he acknowledged the resentment that many Albertans feel about how Ottawa has treated the province.
7: It hasn't always been good news. I was a teenager in Edmonton when the National Energy Program was introduced, and I remember how Ottawa made Albertans feel like our resources weren't our own. And then more recently, we're made to feel that our energy contributions were running against the tides of history. What should have brought us together began to divide us, contributing to a half century of politics that have too often pulled us apart. I've acted as Prime Minister to the best of my abilities to help put those divisions in the past by focusing on what we can build together for the future. From my perspective, there is no more important goal than a strong, united country working together in our common interests. Canada strong means coming together in the face of external pressures. I don't want to know what people are against, but what they're for.
5: Later in the same video, the Prime Minister suggested the climate policies of Justin Trudeau's government aren't the right fit for the times, and he admitted greenhouse gas emissions will go up because of his government's plans for oil and gas.
7: The goal remains the same, but as times have changed, we must change our plan to get there. We can't afford to restrain the growth of an important part of our energy mix, oil and gas, to meet a short-term goal. I want to be clear on this point. The changes we have made will mean that our emissions will be higher in the next few years than they were projected to be under the previous government's plan. But in my judgment, that plan was not sustainable over the long term. It would have been too expensive for Canadians who are already struggling with affordability. It would have let down our partners who need new sources of energy, and it would do so right at the time when we need them to help us become more independent of the United States. And it would have been too divisive for our country. In the current environment, the old plan was an open opportunity for those people who wish to pull Canada apart, both at home and from abroad.
5: As for that pipeline from Alberta to the West Coast, there's still no private sector company that has said it wants to build it. And that's not a surprise, according to Professor Jarrett Wesley of the University of Alberta, given the politics of Alberta right now.
8: Separatism, right? I mean, I don't know an inventor who would look at the political situation in Alberta right now and be, you know, jumping up quickly to invest in a pipeline when they don't know which country that pipeline will start in. And so I think you can add that. I also think that there's folks in the business community that see this as an opportunity to gain even more leverage with governments to deregulate the industry, right? And so I think the provincial and federal governments have really put themselves in a bind here by setting a strict set of timelines to make these decisions, and companies know that. And companies are able to exact, you know, regulatory concessions and other things, and quite possibly, quite probably, major public investment. And so that's part of the negotiations as well.
5: Retired political scientist Keith Brownsey from Mount Royal University in Calgary says, in addition to the separation debate in Alberta, resistance to a new oil pipeline in BC is also keeping private sector companies on the sidelines.
9: The premier in BC, David Eby, has made it very clear. His province wants nothing to do with an oil pipeline to the West Coast, at least in the northern half of the province. And his government is absolutely opposed to it. And there are some constitutional issues around that opposition that still have to be worked through.
5: The prime minister is not in Alberta today. Mark Carney is in British Columbia. He will meet and make a multi-billion-dollar announcement alongside Premier David Eby. He will also hold meetings with the president of the Philippines, Ferdinand Marcos Jr. The Conservative Party leader, Pierre Poilievre, is in Alberta today. He is having a news conference in Camrose. And that is coming up in about an hour from now. I'm Rob Snow. This is Now You Know. This is News Radio.
2: From the 660 News Traffic Center, I'm Rob Priest. Starting in the southeast on 78th Avenue over by 21A Street, there is a minor crash impacting the roadway in this area, so this will be something you'll want to avoid if you're approaching from Glenmore Trail. But elsewhere in the northeast, on Castle Ridge Boulevard over by West Winds Drive, there is another ongoing traffic incident impacting the east and westbound roads, and this will also clog up the northbound road and eastbound off-ramp. One final ongoing situation in the northwest on Beddington Trail leaving Hidden Valley Link. There is another minor traffic collision obstructing the eastbound road, but delays are minimal at this time. But for those of you in the downtown area, be on the lookout as the stampede rages on, so there will be big delays for both pedestrians and drivers. And also for you C-Train riders, some of the Red Line trains are still running behind schedule, so you will have to factor that in. But if you see a problem, give us a call at 403-291-0066. 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Belly up for a free stampede pancake breakfast with live entertainment, vendors, and more Sunday, July 5th from 9 to 11 a.m., 905 Prominence Way Southwest. And now it is time for the forecast from Environment Canada. Tonight's going to bring things down to 11 with a 30% chance of showers. That 30% chance is going to carry over into Sunday as we get up to 15. And Monday is going to start next week off with some sunshine at 22, and it'll carry over into Tuesday at 27, Wednesday at 27, and Thursday at 24. Right now in Calgary, it is 25 and cloudy.
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5: Well, he's my friend on the right side of things. Michael Tobe is back, columnist with the National Post, Looney Politics, and Troy Media. Michael was the speechwriter for former Prime Minister Stephen Harper. Are you in Toronto today?
16: I am indeed, Rob.
5: Hot and sticky Toronto. I was just looking up the weather in Toronto. 31 feels like 41 with the Humidex right now. Goodness.
16: That's right.
5: Me.
16: It's been like Michael. That for a few days. Yeah, exactly. Yeah.
5: Hope you're staying cool. Well, Canada Day is in the rearview mirror. I hope you had a good Canada Day. So let's look ahead. July 4th in the United States is Saturday, and it's a big one. America at 250 years old. Now, according to a recent survey by the Pew Research Center, Michael, Americans are in a sour mood, and most say the country's best days are behind us. I'm just curious, given it's America's birthday on Saturday, how do you feel about the United States these days?
16: I still have a positive attitude about the United States. Not much has changed. It's a great country, you know, one of the forebearers and one of the leaders when it comes to, you know, cherished ideas such as freedom, personal freedom, liberty, you know, it's championing free markets, championing democracy, you know, fighting for the free world. If you look at the history of it, it's superb. And sure, are they in a rough patch right now? I think you'd be pretty hard-pressed not to say no. But at the same time, it doesn't mean that we should necessarily sour on the United States or that Americans should sour on their own country. Now, Pew Research obviously is a respectable polling firm, and it's not it's nonpartisan, truly is. And it has always produced, you know, research materials, stats, charts, etc., that have always been helpful to lots of people and a benefit to, say, me and others who are writing about it. And at the same time, you have to believe that, yes, I'm sure there's plenty of Americans who are not pleased. But we've talked about this, and I've talked about it with many others, and they've written about it and spoken about it for years. We all have. you know, America is politically polarized right now. So if you have groups of Americans looking at what's happening in the country, not just with U.S. President Donald Trump, but everything involving the United States, there would be some who would be extremely frustrated, and there are others who would be content. Now, are the country's best days behind it, I guess, is the key thing, and that's something we may get into a bit more. Yeah. The answer is no, it isn't. Having a difficult period of time or a rocky patch does not mean that we can predict into the future and determine what the United States is going to be. You know, I've used the line a million times. Donald Trump will be president until 2028. He will be out of office then. We do not know who his replacement will be. It could be worse. It could be better. It could be the same. But regardless, to say that America's best days are behind it, no. But are things going to be different going forward, or at least for the interim? Yes.
5: Yeah, Pew Research, this is what it asks. Most Americans think the country's best days are behind us. Among U.S. adults, all in all, they are with the way things are going in this country today. 69% of Americans are dissatisfied with the direction of the country. 69%. So they call it 7 out of 10. Sure. Thinking about the future of the United States, they think the country's best years are ahead of us or behind us. And it's basically 60-40, with 60% saying they're behind us instead of ahead of us for the United States. And that's Americans saying that. Where do you think that sentiment comes from?
16: Well, I mean, unfortunately, much as I often say voters are fickle, well, people are fickle too. And, you know, they always use the term Karen for the way people look at things, but this sort of sounds like it. Now, again, people have every right to be opposed to or in support of anything the United States does, from tariffs all the way to the war in Iran. We understand that. That's how a democracy works. But the fact is that people think with their emotions a lot more than their brains these days, and I think that's pretty fair to say, and we see it in a lot of different ways. I think something like this is a snapshot of how people are feeling now, but let's say in a few months things are perking up and the economy continues to roll and there are no wars in the balance and things seem to be moving along tickety-boo, as they say. You don't think that numbers like this and polls like this will change? Of course they will, because unfortunately, people's opinions, views, and ideas flip on a dime. They really do today. And we see it in the way people are frustrated with how they respond on interviews, how they discuss things with their friends, neighbors, and family, how they do things on social media, et cetera, et cetera. So it's not great to hear any of this, but I think that it's a very much a short-term rather than a long-term thing.
5: Yeah, there's a very, and you mentioned the polarization, there's a very partisan divide in how people view the direction of the country and whether they're satisfied with the direction of the United States. If you're a Republican or you lean Republican, you're much more likely to be satisfied with the direction of the country. Much less so if you're a Democrat, Michael. Much less so, according to this survey.
16: But remember, in the United, as you and I and many of the listeners know, every single house is controlled by the Republicans, and the White House is controlled by Republicans. Yes, they're all by razor-thin margins, but the Republicans basically control Congress right now and the White House. So if you're a Democrat, why wouldn't you be happy with that? I understand that. But if the situation was flipped and there was a Democratic president in office and both the House of Representatives and the Senate were Democratic-leaning, you'd know that they, obviously everything you just mentioned, which I'm sure is accurate, would almost be reversed because, again, ideologically, the U.S. is flipped between conservative and liberals. It's almost a harsh 50-50 line. So obviously things swing or blow with the political winds, depending on which way they're shifting.
5: Yeah, well, let's talk about one side of that polarized United States, what's happening with the Democrats, and whether the Democratic Party is about to make a very hard left turn with the rise. I'll ask Michael about the rise, if there is a rise, of the Democratic Socialists. I'm Rob Snow. This is Now You Know. This is News Radio.
2: From the 660 News Traffic Center, I'm Rob Priest. Starting in the southwest on Southland Drive over by Oakfield Drive, there is an ongoing traffic crash obstructing the southbound road. So this will be something you'll want to steer clear of at least for the next little while. But elsewhere in the southeast on 21A Street up by 78th Avenue, that earlier traffic incident has been cleared up, so things are at least moving smoother there. And likewise for the other crash on the eastbound road on Beddington Trail, leaving Hidden Creek Drive, but still expect a bit of a slowdown. But elsewhere in the northeast on Castle Ridge Boulevard over by West Winds Drive, there is another ongoing traffic incident impacting the east and westbound roads, and this will also clog up the northbound road and eastbound off-ramp. But for those of you in the downtown area, be on the lookout as the stampede rages on, so there will be big delays for both pedestrians and drivers. And also for you C-Train riders, some of the Red Line trains are still running behind schedule, so you will have to factor that in. But if you see a problem, give us a call at 403-291-0066. And now it's time for the forecast from Environment Canada. Tonight's going to bring things down to 11 with a 30% chance of showers. That 30% chance is going to carry over into Sunday as we get up to 15. And Monday is going to start next week off with some sunshine at 22. And it'll carry over into Tuesday at 27, Wednesday at 27, and Thursday at 24. Right now in Calgary, it is 25 and cloudy.
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5: Back with Michael Tobe, columnist with the National Post, Looney Politics and Troy Media, speechwriter for former Prime Minister Stephen Harper. The rise of the socialists, Michael, is that what we're seeing? How do you explain the seeming popularity these days of some democratic socialists when it comes to election results? First, we had Mandami in New York City, became the mayor, democratic socialist, who endorsed three candidates who recently won democratic primaries in New York. There was another one just the other day in Colorado.
23: That's right.
5: Do you think socialism, democratic socialism, is on the rise in the United States? Are these one-offs? What do you think?
23: Well, I mean, you can associate one or two with one-offs, obviously. And there have been socialists or committed democratic socialists in politics before. Bernie Sanders is a classic example in Vermont. But there does seem to be something going on. I mean, the Democratic Socialists of America, the offshoot, have been around a long time, but it seems that they're much more popular than before. And it's interesting because we just talked about Pew Research in the first segment. Well, here's another thing from Pew Research. And so they did a study asking, you know, just in terms of what Democrats think about Democratic Socialists. I mean, I think it's the easiest way to explain it. So this is from a Pew Research survey, and I took it from the New York Post, although it's been reprinted in other papers, to quote, a firm 32% of Democrats indicated that they like Democratic Socialist polls, compared to just 11% who don't and 56% who have no strong opinions on them, according to a survey from Pew Research. Predictably, among self-described liberal Democrats, 52% like politicians who identify as Democratic Socialists, while 4% dislike them, and 43% don't have an opinion. Again, that's from Pew Research, which we discussed before. What this means is that, yes, Zohran Mamdani's success in New York City, as in getting elected mayor and having influence on three congressional races, has had an impact. What happened in Colorado, or in Denver specifically, also had an impact, maybe not as wildly direct to Mamdani, who's not from that state, but obviously his public profile had some or gave a little bit of help or had gave some aid in that general point. Here's the thing, which is interesting, and we talked about this, political polarization, the first segment. This is what's starting to happen. Sure, there are Democrats who don't like socialism and are opposed to it, but that number is very few and far between today as it was compared to 20, 30, 40 years ago or beyond. There is a huge shift happening now between liberals and conservatives in the United States. And based on what Pew Research is saying, the interest in democratic socialism amongst, I guess, you know, young people, far left radicals, new immigrants, and various others is on the rise.
5: Yeah, it's interesting because what we've heard from democratic leaders, like Hakeem Jeffries, for example, the reporting has been they're kind of concerned about this because they want to portray a moderate Democratic Party, a normal Democratic Party that could be trusted to win big in the midterms. And these don't help. Like, these victories don't help the Democratic Party, I don't think. That's
23: not my opinion. Now, to be fair, much like we have in Canada as well, there are differences between conservatives and liberals in different parts of the country, north and south, west, midwest. They all look at it differently.
5: Yeah.
23: So it's interesting, but it's isolated as of right now.
5: Okay. Really good. Great to hear from you. Continue to beat the heat, Michael. Thank you.
23: I'm going to try. You too. Take care.
5: Okay. Bye-bye. Michael Taube in Toronto today. Syndicated columnist, speechwriter for former Prime Minister Stephen Harper. Our Newsday panel next, Focus Nova Scotia. Lots to discuss. This is News Radio.
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2: From the 660 News Center, I'm Rob Priest. A picture-perfect day helped draw massive crowds to the official start of the Calgary Stampede, and organizers estimate 315,000 spectators lined yesterday's parade route through the downtown to watch the 114th edition of the Calgary Stampede Parade. The celebration continued at Stampede Park, where 155,518 people attended last night's events, and overall Stampede attendance now stands at 187,542, so let's get that up to 200,000. From the 660 News Traffic Center, I'm Rob Priest. Starting in the downtown, there is quite a bit of a backup and delay for both drivers and pedestrians as the Calgary Stampede rages on, so you may want to drive with a bit of caution going through the downtown area. But elsewhere in the southeast, on McLeod Trail between Lake Fraser Gate and Midlake Boulevard, there's still ongoing construction that'll be impacting the north and southbound roads, so things might get clustered if you're approaching from Lake Fraser Gate, Anderson Road, Canyon Meadows Drive, James McKevitt Road, or Midlake Boulevard. But if you see a problem, give us a call at 403-291-0066. And now it's time for the forecast from Environment Canada. Tonight's going to bring things down to 11 with a 30% chance of...
0: At 6:30 p.m. Mountain Daylight Time Saturday, Environment Canada has issued a tornado warning for South Central Alberta. Extra care and attention should be exercised in and around the following localities: Delia, Rumsey, Morin, Munson, Big Valley, and Endiang. Environment Canada meteorologists are tracking a severe thunderstorm that is possibly producing a tornado. Damaging winds, large hail, and locally intense rainfall are also possible. Take cover immediately if threatening weather approaches. Please consult local media for more information.
1: The gallery Centennial Planetarium Transformation Project, which would give the center the first LED dome in Canada dedicated for visual arts. CEO David Leinster adds the funds will also help build a new entrance pavilion, education spaces, galleries, and a rooftop gathering area. Roughly 400 people showed up to take in the announcement Friday, which somewhat surprised the federal minister, saying it's a testament to how much the city cares about the project. I'm Mike Gazzola.
2: And if you're looking to hunker down in front of the big screen, July looks to be a busy month at movie theaters. CNN's Rick DeMagella has a preview.
6: James, you have a real gift for filmmaking.
7: But what the Minions really want to do is direct. Gru's little yellow sidekicks are back on the big screen in Minions and Monsters. She calls me. Disney gives Moana the live-action treatment, including Dwayne Johnson reprising his role as Maui. Surf's up July 10th.
24: No one could stand between me and home.
7: Christopher Nolan's follow-up to Oppenheimer will soon arrive in cinemas. The Odyssey sets sail July 17th. And for more ancient Greek storytelling, Hadestown the musical heads to theaters. The Tony Award-winning production will screen for 5 nights starting July 24th.
25: I am totally out of control.
7: And your friendly neighborhood Spider-Man returns to theaters in Spider-Man Brand New Day. Action is his reward starting July 31st. Getting refills of popcorn in Hollywood, I'm Rick Damigella.
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5: Well, it's time for the Thursday News Day panel. That means it's time for Focus Nova Scotia. Lisa Blackburn is back with us, former Halifax City Councillor and NDP candidate. Hi, Lisa.
26: And happy belated Canada Day.
5: Same to you, Lisa. I hope it went well. Clinton DeVoe is back with us, columnist, political commentator, broadcaster. How are you, Clinton?
27: I'm well. I guess happy Canada Day weekend, I guess we'll call this.
5: That works for me. Sure. Yeah, absolutely. Okay. How was Canada Day in that part of the country?
27: Well,
5: anyway?
27: I mean, we had, 3 feet of water in Ottawa, 35 degrees Celsius temperatures with extreme humidity, and lightning bolts all day. So it was quite an adventure.
5: It sure was. In Halifax, you're getting the heat tomorrow. It's actually quite nice there now.
26: Yeah, it's sort of ramping up now, but yesterday was beautiful. We had sunny skies for Canada Day and didn't hear of any postponement of events or fireworks. So I think everything went off without a hitch here.
5: Yeah, 31 degrees is the high for Halifax tomorrow. So you'll be in a humidex in the low 40s. So you'll be getting what we've been having in this part of the country. So look, with that as a backdrop, I want to get your take on this. Prime Minister Mark Carney is doing what I would call a near total reversal of the climate policies of the Trudeau government. Okay, it looks more and more like there's going to be a pipeline from Alberta to BC. Mark Carney canceled the carbon tax. He has loosened the industrial carbon tax for Alberta. In a video posted a couple of days ago on his YouTube channel, he admitted that Canada's greenhouse gas emissions are going to increase because Canada is going to leverage oil and gas. And he says the emissions targets and the climate policies of the past are bad for national unity. Now, Lisa, in Nova Scotia, every MP is a Liberal MP. Mm. And Nova Scotians have lived through their share of extreme events, wildfires, droughts, hurricanes, you name it, you've had it. So I wonder how you think this retreat on climate policy is going to go over in Nova Scotia. What do you think?
26: I'm thinking that the Nova Scotia Liberal MPs are going to have a tough slog on the barbecue circuit this summer because, yeah, they have spent years defending carbon pricing and the ambitious emission targets, and now they've got to reverse course and explain why the strategy has changed. So, and you're right. I mean,

0: Okay, very interesting. Clinton, what do you think, Clinton?
1: Well, I mean, let me start off by saying it's fair, you know, yes, the current prime minister has changed the policy agenda of Canada and the government agenda. Quite frankly, I think it's for the positive. You know, I think Canadians are happy that former Prime Minister Justin Trudeau is now long in the rearview mirror. And I think Canadians are looking forward to, you know, what's to come in the future. Having said that, I mean, this country is in a deep...
2: At 6:37 p.m. Mountain Daylight Time Saturday, Environment Canada has issued a tornado warning for South Central Alberta. Extra care and attention should be exercised in and around the following localities: Torrington, Trochu, and Three Hills. Environment Canada meteorologists are tracking a severe thunderstorm that is possibly producing a tornado. Damaging winds, large hail, and locally intense rainfall are also possible. Take cover immediately if threatening weather approaches. Please consult local media for more information.
1: We're either going to swim or we're going to sink. And I'd much rather swim than sink, to be honest with you.
0: Yeah. But what about the backdrop of, you know, extreme weather events, though?
1: Well, look, I mean, I think droughts, extreme weather hurricanes. Events obviously are an important issue that we're going to have to deal with. I think we're going to have to mitigate risks, and I think that I think we can walk and chew gum at the same time. So I think that we can export energy while we can also build out hydroelectric power, while we build out additional nuclear capacity, while we build out wind west from Nova Scotia feeding,
0: Other Atlantic provinces and New England states. I guess that's the plan for wind west.
1: Yes, I mean, right? I don't think it's an either or situation, Rob. I think we have to look at a balanced approach, and I think we're going to have to walk and chew gum at the same time, and that's going to mean embracing fossil fuels while also, promoting more clean energy like wind west and nuclear and hydroelectricity.
0: Okay. Yep. What do you think about that? I mean, that will likely be the explanation, I think, from the Liberal Party.
3: Yeah.
0: What do you think about that, Lisa?
3: Well, I think many people in Nova Scotia will welcome the focus on affordability and just getting projects built. But at the same time, I think we also want reassurance that this isn't giving up on climate action. After everything we've experienced here, people still expect the federal government to have a credible climate plan. And I don't think Carney is saying that climate change matters less. I think what he's trying to say is that economic growth and national unity have also become part of the climate conversation. And whether or not Canadians agree, I think, is the question.
0: Okay. When we come back, it's the season of major sporting events and concerts and festivals. If you were to hold a major concert or hold a major sporting event, a World Cup soccer game, where would you have that in Halifax? This is News Radio.
4: From the 660 News Traffic Center, I'm Rob Priest. Starting in the southwest on Southland Drive over by Oakfield Drive, there is an ongoing traffic crash obstructing the southbound road. So this will be something you'll want to steer clear of at least for the next little while. But elsewhere in the northeast on Castle Ridge Boulevard over by West Winds Drive, there is another ongoing traffic incident impacting the east and westbound roads. And this will also clog up the northbound road and eastbound off-ramp. But for those of you in the downtown area, be on the lookout as the stampede rages on, so there will be big delays for both pedestrians and drivers. And also for you C-Train riders, some of the Red Line trains are still running behind schedule, so you will have to factor that in. But if you see a problem, give us a...
2: At 6:41 p.m. Mountain Daylight Time Saturday, Environment Canada has updated a tornado warning for southeastern and south central Alberta. Extra care and attention should be exercised. The following localities are included in the warning: Delia, Hannah, Spondon, Big Valley, and Endiang. Environment Canada meteorologist.

0: Scientists are tracking a severe thunderstorm that is possibly producing a tornado. Damaging winds, large hail, and locally intense rainfall are also possible. Take cover immediately if threatening weather approaches. 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
11: Focus Nova Scotia with Lisa Blackburn and Clinton DeVoe again today. 'Tis the season of major sporting events, big concerts. Let me ask you this. Does Halifax need a modern outdoor stadium, like something that could host events 25,000, 30,000 people or more? Lisa, what do you think, Lisa?
12: Yes, absolutely.
11: Yes.
12: But, we are at that age now. I definitely think that the demand is stronger than it was 10 to 15 years ago. And so, you know, full disclosure, I was on council during the last major stadium push. So I remember all the promises of economic spin-offs and tourism and concerts and big sporting events. And I think politicians have to learn to separate the vision from the business case. Haligonians have been clear and consistent over the last, 20 years that this conversation has been had. They like the idea of a stadium, but they don't want to write the check. And right. Like them, I'm against taxpayers carrying the risk for this. If there is a business case, then go for it. I mean, if a private consortium thinks that Halifax can support a 25,000 or 30,000 seat venue, then go for it. Certainly municipalities, governments can support that type of endeavor without using taxpayer money. I think public money should only be on the table if there is clear public benefit, things like roads and transit or water infrastructure, just, you know, stuff that the community would have needed anyway. But Halifax is growing quickly. We're becoming a bigger destination for entertainment. And perhaps that conversation is worth having again. But I think the financing model has to be different.
11: I mean, there was this news story, Clinton, a few months ago about And even reports that local, provincial, and federal politicians.
0: At 6:46 p.m. Mountain Daylight Time Saturday, Environment Canada has updated a tornado warning for south-central Alberta. Extra care and attention should be exercised. The following localities are included in the warning: Rumsey, Morin, Munson, Torrington, Trochu, and Three Hills. Environment Canada meteorologists are tracking a severe thunderstorm that is possibly producing a tornado. Damaging winds, large hail, and locally intense rainfall are also possible. Take cover immediately if threatening weather approaches. Please consult local media for more information.
3: Because we don't have a venue that can hold anything more than, maybe 8 or 10,000 people. So do I think there's an appetite for it? I think the public is chomping at the bit to get it. Do I think the public wants to see tax dollars thrown at a stadium? Probably not, but I think there are things that the municipal and provincial governments can do, right, in order to sort of expedite this and move this project along. So one of the things they could do is they could maybe provide the land for like a dollar or something. They could provide like the water infrastructure, the electrical infrastructure, well, those kinds of things.
11: Yeah, they would have to. Yeah. I mean, this is the Lisa's point. I mean, I hear this all the time. Well, you know, taxpayers don't want to put any money into a private stadium proposal. I get that. I understand that sentiment. But there's going to be, if a project like this is ever going to move ahead, there is a role for the municipality.
3: I agree with you. I agree wholeheartedly.
11: And the municipality can recoup some of these costs through development charges. Like you're going to, sorry, Clinton, it's the municipality that's going to have to provide water infrastructure, sewer infrastructure. If you're going to have an event with 30,000 people, you need transit infrastructure. That's municipal, right? So how do you do that? You recoup it through things like development charges. You can do it through surcharges on tickets, things like that. I mean, there are options here, right, for municipalities. But the idea that the municipality would have no role or there wouldn't be any cost to it, there would be cost to it. Sorry, go ahead.
3: Yeah. I agree with you, and I think all of those options that you just listed are ways in order to get a stadium built. And I mean, like, as you touch this off, if it's a soccer game, like, so Halifax has a professional soccer club, and the games are sold out, but the venue can only host about 5,000 people. So even something as like a soccer championship, an outdoor concert venue, a Grey Cup game, you know, the list goes on and on and on. Like if Halifax is going to grow into a bigger sort of capital for Atlantic Canada, then it's going to need a venue that represents us being the capital of Atlantic Canada.
13: From the 660 News Traffic Center, I'm Rob Priest. Starting in the southwest on Southland Drive over by Oakfield Drive, there is an ongoing traffic crash obstructing the southbound road. So this will be something you'll want to steer clear of at least for the next little while. But elsewhere in the northeast on Castle Ridge Boulevard over by West Winds Drive, there is another ongoing traffic incident impacting the east and westbound roads. And this will also clog up the northbound road and eastbound off ramp. But for those of you in the downtown area, be on the lookout as the stampede rages on, so there will be big delays for both pedestrians and drivers. And also for you C-Train riders, some of the Red Line trains are still running behind schedule, so you will have to factor that in. But if you see a problem, give us a call at 403-291-0066. And now it's time for the forecast from Environment Canada. Tonight's going to bring things down to 11 with a 30% chance of showers. That 30% chance is going to carry over into Sunday as we get up to 15. And Monday is going to start next week off with some sunshine at 22. And it'll carry over into Tuesday at 27, Wednesday at 27, and Thursday at 24. Right now in Calgary, it is 26 with cloudy conditions.
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11: Clinton DeVoe is with us, columnist, political commentator, broadcaster. Lisa Blackburn is a former Halifax City Councillor, NDP candidate. It's Focus Nova Scotia on this Thursday. The regional government in Halifax ran a pilot program to identify surplus land that could be used for affordable housing development. It found one lot. One. I find this odd. Lisa, maybe you know more about it than I do. What do you think about it?
12: Yeah, so it's not really as odd as you might think. So during my time on council, one thing became very clear, and that's that HRM, Halifax Regional Municipality, does not own a lot of large developable pieces of land. Most municipal land is already being used for parks, recreation, roads, that sort of thing. But what we do have is a lot of little parcels, like remnants from road alignments and things like that. The other piece, too, is that the sites had very specific criteria. So they had to be surplus, service, suitable for residential development, close to transit. And, you know, once you apply all of those filters, that list then becomes very, very short. So I'm not sure that that tells us that there's something wrong with the program. I think that it tells us that there isn't a hidden inventory of vacant municipal land that's waiting to be developed.
11: Okay. What do you think, Clinton?
3: Yeah, I take the opposite view. I think it tells us there's a lot of land waiting to be developed. And I think that Lisa inadvertently explained why. The bureaucrats and the politicians that put this process together created all sorts of ways to essentially keep the city from coughing up land. So if it's not, you know, deemed close enough to public transit, then it's removed from the list. Well, you know, Halifax has very limited public transit, quite frankly. And so if that's going to be one of the check marks on the list, then you're not going to have a lot of options to choose from. So I think this was a faulty process that was created from the start. And it obviously produced the clown show results that we've seen here, where the city says with a straight face, well, we just have one lot available that we could develop. So the whole thing to me looks like a joke.
11: Okay. All right. Let's move along. How do you think people are going to feel about having to pay for parking on Saturdays in downtown Halifax now that that's coming to an end? Could it hurt businesses? Could it hurt tourism? Is it a cash grab for the city? What do you think, Lisa?
12: Well, I mean, nobody likes paying for something that used to be free. So that's just human nature. So I understand why people are frustrated. But I mean, let's face it, municipalities have very limited ways to raise revenue. Basically, you got your property taxes, you got your user fees, and there's a handful of other sources, but that's it. And parking revenue was one of them. So the idea of paid Saturday parking, certainly not new. This was something that was debated at council for many years. And, you know, I get it. And certainly it depends on how things are implemented as to whether or not it will hurt business downtown. Because, you know, one of the things that that was pointed out is that Halifax doesn't have a parking shortage. We have a free parking shortage. There's all kinds of parking spaces downtown if you're willing to pay.
11: Okay. In 20 seconds, Clinton. 20 seconds.
1: I think they're nickel and diming us, and I think there's a lack of public transit. There's a lack of bike lanes, and now they want to tell people who are going to drive into the city, you're going to have to pay on weekends. So I think it looks ridiculous.
11: Okay. Good to hear from everyone. Go beat the heat, everybody. Thank you. Bye-bye. Talk to that next.
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13: From the 660 News Center, I'm Rob Priest. A picture-perfect day helped draw massive crowds to the official start of the Calgary Stampede, and organizers estimate 315,000 spectators lined yesterday's parade route through the downtown to watch the 114th edition of the Calgary Stampede Parade. The celebration continued at Stampede Park, where 155,518 people attended last night's events, and overall Stampede attendance now stands at 187,542, so let's get that up to 200,000. But just before we move on to traffic and weather, I was informed by a caller that the BMO bank systems are currently having a bit of a problem for those of you down in the downtown area enjoying the Stampede, so you may need to keep that on your radar as well. From the 660 News Traffic Center, I'm Rob Priest. Starting in the downtown, there is quite a bit of a backup and delay for both drivers and pedestrians as the Calgary Stampede rages on, so you may want to drive with a bit of caution going through the downtown area. But elsewhere in the southeast, on McLeod Trail between Lake Fraser Gate and Midlake Boulevard, there's still ongoing construction that'll be impacting the north and southbound roads, so things might get clustered if you're approaching from Lake Fraser Gate, Anderson Road, Canyon Meadows Drive, James McKevitt Road, or Midlake Boulevard. But if you see a problem, give us a call at 403-291-0066. And now it's time for the forecast from Environment Canada. Tonight's going to bring things down to 11 with a 30% chance of showers. That 30% chance is going to carry over into Sunday at 15. And Monday is going to start next week off at 22 with sunshine. And that'll carry through to Tuesday at 27, Wednesday at 27, and Thursday at 24. More traffic and weather in 10 minutes. And the Minister of Identity and Culture was in the city yesterday to announce some big bucks to update contemporary Calgary. Mike Gazzola takes a closer look.
2: I'm proud to announce up to $40 million from the federal government to help transform Calgary's Centennial Planetarium into a vibrant space.
6: That was Mark Miller in Calgary on Friday announcing the millions worth of federal funds to upgrade the Arts Center. Some of the money will go to the gallery's Centennial Planetarium Transformation Project, which would give the center the first LED dome in Canada dedicated for visual arts. CEO David Leinster adds the funds will also help build a new entrance pavilion, education spaces, galleries, and a rooftop gathering area. Roughly 400 people showed up to take in the announcement Friday, which somewhat surprised the federal minister, saying it's a testament to how much the city cares about the project. I'm Mike Gazzola.
13: And if you're looking to hunker down in front of the big screen, July looks to be a busy month at movie theaters. CNN's Rick DeMagella has a preview.
7: James, you have a real gift for filmmaking.
8: But what the Minions really want to do is direct. Gru's little yellow sidekicks are back on the big screen in Minions and Monsters. She calls me. Disney gives Moana the live-action treatment, including Dwayne Johnson reprising his role as Maui. Surf's Up, July 10th.
0: No one could stand between me and home.
8: Christopher Nolan's follow-up to Oppenheimer will soon arrive in cinemas. The Odyssey sets sail July 17th. And for more ancient Greek storytelling, Hadestown the Musical heads to theaters. The Tony Award-winning production will screen for 5 nights starting July 24th.
4: I am totally out of control.
8: And your friendly neighborhood Spider-Man returns to theaters in Spider-Man Brand New Day. Action is his reward starting July 31st. Getting refills of popcorn in Hollywood, I'm Rick Damigella.
13: We will take a look at some more news in just shy of 30 minutes, but to keep up to date on all our stories, check our website at calgary.citynews.ca.
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11: Welcome to Talk Back. It's 2 hours of debate and discussion on the big issues of the day. Today's topic, weather and climate change. Weather and climate change. Various parts of Canada right now are dealing with things like terrible flooding, smoky skies, extreme heat and humidity. So here's our question today. In your opinion, is this just normal weather? Or is this the extreme weather caused by climate change? Human-caused climate change. What is your opinion on this, please, at 1-833-668-2577. 1-833-668-2577. Normal weather or extreme weather caused by climate change? Let me give you some examples of the kind of things that have been in the news recently. Dauphin, Manitoba has declared a state of emergency because of terrible flooding. A part of Manitoba has just been swamped with rain. The premier of Manitoba, Wab Kinew, has called it unprecedented weather. Unprecedented, as in it's never happened before. And people are being told to leave their homes. Bridges have been washed out, roads impassable. Just normal weather? Or is that climate change? In Ottawa yesterday, they had to cancel most of the Canada Day events. First of all, the heat was almost unbearable, with highs in the low 30s and very, very humid. The Humidex readings were in the mid-40s. I mean, heavy, sticky, muggy weather. So during Canada Day, they managed to put the noontime show on, but as the afternoon wore on, the skies opened up and there were torrential downpours, strong winds, streets and highways flooded. The main highway through Ottawa looked like a river. They had to cancel the evening Canada Day events. And the prime minister was supposed to fly to Edmonton, but the weather was so bad, his plane couldn't get off the ground. Ottawa had yesterday, in just a few hours, more than 100 millimeters of rain. 100 millimeters of rain in just a few hours. And that seems to be coming more common. 100 millimeters of rain in just a few hours. Just about a week ago, a similar type of storm hit parts of Montreal. Homes and businesses flooded. And that part of Montreal, it too had more than 100 millimeters of rain in just a few hours. 100 millimeters. Is that normal weather? Or is that the extreme weather that we've all been warned about, the kind of weather caused by climate change? 1-833-668-2577. In Toronto today, it's supposed to hit 35 degrees. 35 degrees today in Toronto, without factoring in the humidity. You take the Humidex reading, it's going to be 44 degrees. It'll feel like 44 degrees. At 10 o'clock this morning, it was already 27. Imagine being stuck in rush hour traffic in that kind of weather, or in an apartment building with no air conditioning. I mean, this is the kind of heat that could be deadly for some people. Our friends in Kitchener know all about this kind of heat. They're living it today. Could be 34 degrees there today. Humidex reading of 44. Is that normal Kitchener weather? for the first week of July? Just normal stuff, normal summertime weather, or is that extreme? The heat that has enveloped much of Ontario and Quebec in the last few days is slowly making its way to Atlantic Canada. It'll be in the low 30s in Halifax tomorrow. Saturday, Sunday, daytime highs in the low 30s, Humidex readings in the low 40s. Is that normal? Is that normal Halifax weather? 31, 32 degrees. Is that normal or is that extreme? Extreme weather likely driven by climate change. What do you think? Share your opinions, please. Where I am right now in West Quebec, not far from Ottawa, we have been told to keep our eyes on the skies and be aware that there is a risk of a tornado. We've had tornadoes around here before, but it's kind of a recent thing. I've lived in this part of the country for about 35 years, and it's only in recent years that we were ever warned about tornadoes. But maybe that's just, I don't know, the new normal. You look at Environment Canada's national weather map, you'll see from Baffin Bay to the Northwest Territories to northern Alberta and all across the prairies, from southern Ontario east to central Newfoundland. There are a mix of weather warnings in effect, from air quality warnings because of wildfires to heat warnings because of what Environment Canada is calling a long-duration heat event, or what normal people would call a heat wave. The heat wave in France, you may have heard, it's been making international news. Last week, some parts of France were recording temperatures in the low 40s, 42 degrees, 43 degrees without a Humidex reading. France has something called the National Temperature Indicator that takes the average of day and night temperature readings. And one day last week, it hit 30 degrees, and it's never done that before. They started tracking that data point in 1947. It never hit 30 degrees before. More than 40 people in France drowned because they had to escape into waterways to seek relief from the heat. The World Health Organization says there have been 1,000 excess deaths because of the heat. Does that sound like what? Normal weather? Or is it the kind of weather that we have been warned about for years? The extreme weather caused by climate change. Human-caused climate change. What do you think? Have your say. Share your opinion. Is this just normal summertime stuff? Or is it anything but normal? 1-833-668-2577 is our call-in line. If you have never called before, just mention that, and we'll make your call a priority. Now let's talk about this weather and the climate. I'm Rob Snow. This is Now You Know. This is Talkback on News Radio.

0: From the 660 News Traffic Center, I'm Rob Priest. Starting in the southwest on Glenmore Trail over by McLeod Trail, there is an ongoing traffic crash obstructing the westbound road and the ramp to McLeod Trail, so you will need to drive with caution going through that area or use an alternative route. But elsewhere in the southwest, on Southland Drive over by Oakfield Drive, that earlier traffic incident has been cleared away. And likewise for the other incident in the northeast on Westwinch Drive over by Castle Ridge Boulevard, as both of these intersections are looking a lot smoother. But for those of you in the downtown area, be on the lookout as the stampede rages on, so there will be big delays for both pedestrians and drivers. And also for you C-Train riders, some of the Red Line trains are still running behind schedule, so you will have to factor that in. 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And now it is time for the forecast from Environment Canada. Tonight's going to bring things down to 11 with a 30% chance of showers. That 30% chance is going to carry over into Sunday as we get up to 15. And Monday is going to start next week off with some sunshine at 22, and it'll carry over into Tuesday at 27, Wednesday at 27, and Thursday at 24. Right now in Calgary, it is 25 and cloudy. However, outside of the city, Environment Canada has issued a tornado alert, and this will be affecting several locations between Red Deer and Saskatchewan. So you will need to be on the lookout for a severe thunderstorm that may end up producing a tornado.
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13: Parts of Canada are dealing with flooding and a heat wave. Just normal weather, what do you think? Or extreme weather caused by climate change? 1-833-668-2577. That's what we're talking about today on Talk Back. Good to be with you after Canada Day. I hope everybody had a good Canada Day. It's great to be back on the air with you. Dave is in Mill Cove, Nova Scotia. Hello, Dave.
14: Hi, Rob. Long time no talk. Always a pleasure to get through to your show. How's your day going?
13: It's smoking hot, sir. Yeah, smoking hot in this part of the country. Yeah, it really is. There's no air conditioning in my little studio here. It's 26 degrees in my workplace today. It's almost like a hazardous workplace.
14: Give me the name of your manager. I'll get that straight for you.
13: Don't worry about that. I'm getting through. Don't worry about it. I'm staying hydrated. I'm having frequent hydration breaks, Dave. So, Dave, this weather that's happening in these parts of the country, you think that's just normal stuff, or is this climate change?
14: No, I think it's the new normal, and I think it's instigated by climate change. And in my opinion, I'm going to be 70 in December, and I don't think that before I leave this mortal coil, I'm going to see the exit of oil and gas as part of the world's energy mixture. I know they're headed towards strictly renewables, but that's going to take a long time. And oil and gas are going to have to be part of that mix. Now, as far as the temperatures that we're seeing, I originally came from southern Ontario. I spent my entire life between Etobicoke, Toronto, and as far out as the Niagara region. And summers were always hot and humid. It was just part of the landscape. We'd had it for a number of years. And I remember distinctly in the summer of 2011, which was about 6 months before we uprooted and moved here, we went to my buddy's place. He had a pool. And the heat and humidity temperature combined for that day was 50.1.
13: Wow.
14: So, in my opinion, I think that we've tipped the scale on climate change because of fossil fuel burning that's been going on for a century. And my fear is that we're only seeing the start of it. And that if we stopped all emissions tomorrow, we'd still have to go a few years, possibly more than that, before we could recycle the atmosphere to a level that it's much more habitable for the planet and the beings that live upon it. So that may seem like a bit of a downer kind of opinion, but based on what I see, I just think that, you know, perhaps it's...
13: So what I say today, just one quick thing, and then I'll let you go. As a Southern Ontario resident for a long time, 35 degrees in Toronto today on July 2nd. Unusual? Is that unusual?
14: Not for Toronto. No, not for Toronto. Not for mostly southern Ontario. We used to get the early signs of climate change via pollution. We used to get smog out of the Ohio Valley on a regular basis that hit the Toronto area and all for, you know, hundreds of miles around it. Now that has eased because they cut back on thermal energy plants.
13: Well, Ontario used to make a lot of electricity from coal too, Dave, and it doesn't do that anymore, and that's alleviated a lot of the smog situation in southern Ontario. I'm going to have to run, though. I really appreciate it. I'd be curious to see if that's the minority opinion today or not. To Cambridge, Ontario, Doug is there. Hello, Doug.
11: Hello, Rob.
13: Hi, Doug. What do you think?
11: I agree for a bit with your first caller, how was it? Used to hear it put, climate is what you expect, weather is what you get. I'm what you call an Elvis tribute artist. I'm the Collingwood Elvis Festival for over 15 and 20 years. And it was always at the end of July. And the weather was always, always hard to you're performing outdoors and it's sweaty. It was like that all the time, except for the last 4 or 5 years, it started to shift. And I think not so much climate change as we're getting climate shift. Being on a farm right now, weather seems to be so different when the seasons change, seems to come a little bit later. Winter lasts a little longer. Summer starts a little later. Fall starts a little bit later. Or, you know, as last year, the snow came in November and it never left. But some more extremes seem to be happening. How did your previous caller put it? The new normal. I'm on board with that. This world is aging. Things have gotten a little bit more extreme simply because that's the way the world works when it gets older. I think
13: as somebody who's very experienced and has seen a few summers in his life. Doug, I must ask you, it'd be 33 degrees. 33 degrees. Would you say that's, what is that, normal or is that extreme?
0: From the 660 News Traffic Center, I'm Rob Priest. Starting in the southwest on 5th Street up by 13th Avenue, there is a cyclist-involved incident with the MS on scene, so you will need to reroute yourself or drive with a bit of caution if you're in the area. But elsewhere in the southwest, on Glenmore Trail approaching McLeod Trail, there is a minor crash impacting the westbound road, so this will be clogging up the roadway, so you will need to find an alternative route. But for those of you in the downtown area, be on the lookout as the stampede rages on, so there will be big delays for both pedestrians and drivers. And also for you C-Train riders, some of the Red Line trains are still running behind schedule, so you will have to factor that in. But if you see a problem, give us a call at 403-291-0066. And now it is time for the forecast from Environment Canada. Tonight's going to bring things down to 11 with a 30% chance of showers. That 30% chance is going to carry over into Sunday as we get up to 15. And Monday is going to start next week off with some sunshine at 22, and it'll carry over into Tuesday at 27, Wednesday at 27, and Thursday at 24. Right now in Calgary, it is 25 and cloudy. However, outside of the city, Environment Canada has issued a tornado alert, and this will be affecting several locations between Red Deer and Saskatchewan. So you will need to be on the lookout for a severe thunderstorm that may end up producing a tornado.
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13: Talking about the weather, talking about the climate today, whether some of the weather across the country, terrible flooding, heat waves, whether this is just normal weather or whether it's extreme and it's caused by climate change. Dave is in Halifax. Hello, Dave. Hi, Dave.
24: Yes, hello, Rob. Thanks for taking my call, sir.
13: You're welcome, Dave. Go ahead.
24: 1961 was our first weather satellite launched, and it was probably very archaic. 1961, not that long ago as far as keeping records. We're right now going through, if you follow the forecasting of the sun, because we've come a long way, and we do, we're going through a very vicious solar maximum, which means solar flares are thrown further out into our solar system, which is no doubt, I've talked to people, scientists, that are, you know, familiar with this, and they don't deny that it could be interrupting our weather. You have the magnetic shifts that's going on right now, and that's a fact. The Earth is wobbling. Are we doing any damage? I don't know. It seems every time, Rob, this fear of climate change, which at one time, thanks to, the global guru that wrote the book, The Inconvenient Truth, that was called global warming. Now they've changed that climate change. Some parts of the world is actually getting colder and ice is growing. And I think in South America, Argentina, Peru, glaciers are actually getting larger, whereas some areas are getting smaller, I suppose.
13: So if I could, I come back to this. Tomorrow it'll be 31 where you are, and then on Saturday it'll be 30 where you are. And you've had your fill there. You've been hit by hurricanes. You've been hit with droughts. You've had terrible wildfires. Is all of that just a normal thing, natural thing, or is it driven by human-caused climate change?
24: Rob, humans started these fires. Almost every fire that started is not lightning here. And by the way, we haven't had a hurricane in 2 years. Every year I keep hearing we're going to have above I live in Halifax, right? I've been here since 2000.
13: That's why
24: we've
13: asking
24: had a few tropical storms. Pardon me?
13: That's why I'm asking you. Yeah, go ahead.
24: Yeah, no, we haven't seen any hurricanes here for the last couple of years. And the fact is, we're sticking out in the Atlantic, and hurricanes do come up the coast. That's a natural phenomenon that actually should be happening because it fills up the Florida Everglades. Also, I don't know if I mentioned, every time we hear climate change, we get hit with a carbon tax. More taxes. We get environmental taxes. Where is that money going? Is it curing the environment, Rob? Or is it going flying carny around the globe? I don't know. You know, to me, it seems like a gimmick. And besides, on ending, ask Venezuela how they feel about the climate. That is not climate. That was two brutal earthquakes that leveled. Is it Caracas? I'm thinking in Venezuela, the city of Caracas. And God bless their souls. But that's nature. This ball will shake us off like a flea when it's ready. Then we got to quit building around rivers. Rivers flood all the time. We populated around rivers and
13: oceans. There's something to that.
24: Storms come in.
13: There is something to that. Yeah. There is something to that. Thank you. Dave, very passionate on the opinion there. Love to hear it. Keep them coming. Right after the latest breaking news, more of your calls. This is News Radio.

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2: From the 660 News Center, I'm Rob Priest. A picture-perfect day helped draw massive crowds to the official start of the Calgary Stampede, and organizers estimate 315,000 spectators lined yesterday's parade route through the downtown to watch the 114th edition of the Calgary Stampede Parade. The celebration continued at Stampede Park, where 155,518 people attended last night's events, and overall Stampede attendance now stands at 187,542, so let's get that up to 200,000. And for everyone else enjoying the Stampede, you'll have to be on the lookout, as I was informed by a caller that the BMO bank systems are currently down, so it may cause a bit of a problem for those of you trying to enjoy the festivities. From the 660 News Traffic Center, I'm Rob Priest. Starting in the downtown, there is quite a bit of a backup and delay for both drivers and pedestrians as the Calgary Stampede rages on, so you may want to drive with a bit of caution going through the downtown area. But elsewhere in the southeast, on McLeod Trail between Lake Fraser Gate and Midlake Boulevard, there's still ongoing construction that'll be impacting the north and southbound roads, so things might get clustered if you're approaching from Lake Fraser Gate, Anderson Road, Canyon Meadows Drive, James McKevitt Road, or Midlake Boulevard. But if you see a problem, give us a call at 403-291-0066. Environment Canada has issued a tornado alert, and this will be affecting several locations between Red Deer and Saskatchewan. So you'll have to be on the lookout for a severe thunderstorm, damaging winds, large hail, and intense rainfall that may end up producing a tornado. The advice is to take cover immediately in a basement interior room or a sturdy shelter. And if no shelter is available, you'll need to find a low spot and protect your head from flying debris. Now on to the forecast. Tonight is looking at a low of 11 with a 30% chance of showers. That 30% chance is going to carry over into Sunday at 15, and Monday is going to start next week at 22 with some sunshine, and that'll carry over into Tuesday at 27, Wednesday at 27, and Thursday at 24. More traffic and weather in 10 minutes. And the Minister of Identity and Culture was in the city yesterday to announce some big bucks to update contemporary Calgary. Mike Gazzola takes a closer look.
3: I'm proud to announce up to $40 million from the federal government to help transform Calgary's Centennial Planetarium into a vibrant space.
4: That was Mark Miller in Calgary on Friday announcing the millions worth of federal funds to upgrade the Arts Center. Some of the money will go to the gallery's Centennial Planetarium Transformation Project, which would give the center the first LED dome in Canada dedicated for visual arts. CEO David Leinster adds the funds will also help build a new entrance pavilion, education spaces, galleries, and a rooftop gathering area. Roughly 400 people showed up to take in the announcement Friday, which somewhat surprised the federal minister, saying it's a testament to how much the city cares about the project. I'm Mike Gazzola.
2: And if you're looking to hunker down in front of the big screen, July looks to be a busy month at movie theaters. CNN's Rick DeMagella has a preview.
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6: But what the Minions really want to do is direct. Gru's little yellow sidekicks are back on the big screen in Minions and Monsters. She calls me. Disney gives Moana the live-action treatment, including Dwayne Johnson reprising his role as Maui. Surf's up July 10th.
7: No one could stand between me and home.
6: Christopher Nolan's follow-up to Oppenheimer will soon arrive in cinemas. The Odyssey sets sail July 17th. And for more ancient Greek storytelling, Hadestown the Musical heads to theaters. The Tony Award-winning production will screen for 5 nights starting July 24th.
8: I am totally out of control.
6: And your friendly neighborhood Spider-Man returns to theaters in Spider-Man Brand New Day. Action is his reward starting July 31st. Getting refills of popcorn in Hollywood, I'm Rick Damigella.
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10: We have news stories aplenty about parts of Canada dealing with flooding, heat waves, smoky skies, just normal weather? Or is this the kind of weather we've been warned about for years? The kind of weather driven by climate change. That's what we're talking about today on Talk Back with Rick in Dartmouth. Hello, Rick.
11: Okay. Hey, bud. Look, I've been watching this whole thing from the beginning. Let me make a couple of points and I'll make them quickly. The fires that started in Nova Scotia that you referred to were all human started. That was number one. Number two, the tide gauge in Halifax Harbor records 1 inch of sea level rise every 10 years and has been recording the exact same amount since the 1870s. Okay? Nova Scotia is a maritime climate. Ontario is a continental climate. Within those two things, there are grave differences. There's the joke. The reporter asked the Amish guy, aren't you worried about climate change? And he says, no, we don't have TV. Humans are short-sighted. The record high temperature.
10: Never heard that
11: Halifax.
10: One. I'm sorry, I just never heard that one before, Rick. I'm gonna sock that one away. Yeah, okay.
11: Yeah. We have TV. Anyway, the record high temperature in Halifax was 37 degrees. And guess when that was? Well, I don't want you to guess. It was July the 12th.
10: 1930 something, maybe.
11: 1910. Okay, 1910. So anyway, okay. I studied all of this stuff. Tenth thing, the population of the Earth is now 8 billion over opposed to 2 billion when I entered the planet, okay? And you know the media saying, if it bleeds, it leads. That's why climate change gets a fair amount of exposure, okay? So within all of that, in 1983, I put thermal solar panels, on our house because all the climate scientists were saying that we were going to have an ice age in the 70s, okay, because the 60s were so cold. So all I'm saying is that whenever you look at where you live and what you have, remember we only had one actual hurricane in Nova Scotia that I can remember in this century was 2003 Hurricane Juan. The rest were post-tropical storms. They might have been a hurricane.

0: things. And that's all I got to say.
1: Okay. Well, you've said it. Thank you. Moving along from Dartmouth to Calgary we go. John is there. Hello, John.
2: Hey, Rob. How's it going?
1: Yeah, very well, John. Thank you. What would you say, John?
2: What's your opinion? With respect to this climate change, I don't believe it's man-made. I think it's been happening forever. We're coming out of a Pleistocene, and what some of your previous callers said, I think what we should be doing is should be, you know, accepting it's happening and adapt to it. And if I point to what happened here in 2013, we had major league flooding. And then since then, and, you know, I'm not usually too complimentary of our governments, but they've done a great job. And they put in a lot of flood mitigation, and we just had a lot of rain over the last couple weeks here. And now they went out to the Kananaskis Golf Course, interviewed a guy, and he said, you know, with respect to what the government did, it saved the golf course. We have no problem. Same thing for Canmore, same thing for here in Calgary. And then the other point I want to make is with respect to pipelines. I heard your previous guest. I don't believe it, as you can tell, I don't believe that it's caused by man and fossil fuels. And with respect to the pipelines, if you look at the Irvine refinery, if that oil that they're receiving, if it was being supplied from Western Canada, there wouldn't be another service station, for example, opening up in Halifax that now has oil from Alberta and one that has Alberta from Venezuela. And the consumption of oil doesn't go up with pipelines. It just gets replacing bad with good. And I maintain that if we were to build 20 pipelines, the world's greenhouse gas emissions would go down because we are so much more responsible in the way we produce our fossil fuels as opposed to the rest of the world.
1: Okay, so let me just read this to you because this is a line that caused a lot of debate when I read it the first time. It was in a news story published by Reuters when the big story was hottest year ever. It was the hottest year ever. Quote, the long established consensus among the world's scientists is that climate change is real, mostly caused by humans, and getting worse. Its main cause is greenhouse gas emissions from burning fossil fuels.
3: From the 660 News Traffic Center, I'm Rob Priest. Starting in the southwest on 5th Street up by 13th Avenue, there is a cyclist-involved incident with the MS on scene, so you will need to reroute yourself or drive with a bit of caution if you're in the area. But elsewhere in the southwest on Glenmore Trail approaching McLeod Trail, there is a minor crash impacting the westbound road, so this will be clogging up the roadway, so you will need to find an alternative route. But for those of you in the downtown area, be on the lookout as the stampede rages on, so there will be big delays for both pedestrians and drivers. And also for you C-Train riders, some of the Red Line trains are still running behind schedule, so you will have to factor that in. But if you see a problem, give us a call at 403-291-0066. 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Conditions in app. And Environment Canada has put out a tornado alert, and this will be impacting several locations between Red Deer and Saskatchewan. So you will need to be on the lookout for a severe thunderstorm that may produce a tornado. And you'll also have to be on the lookout for damaging winds, hail, and rainfall. And the advice is to take cover immediately in a basement, interior room, or sturdy shelter. And if no shelter is available, lie in a low spot and protect your head from flying debris. Now onto the forecast from Environment Canada. Tonight's going to bring things down to 11 with a 30% chance of showers. That 30% chance is going to carry over into Sunday at 15, and Monday is going to start next week off at 22 with sunshine, and that'll carry over into Tuesday at 27, Wednesday at 27, and Thursday at 24. Right now in Calgary, we are dealing with 40-kilometer winds. It is 25 and cloudy.
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8: Situation with weather in some parts of the country. Heavy torrential downpours causing flooding. Very hot, humid. Temperatures in the low 30s. Humidex readings in the 40s. Is all of this just normal, or is this the kind of weather that's driven by climate change and made worse by climate change? What do you think? Let's go to Keith. Is in Halifax, I believe, or somewhere in Nova Scotia anyway. Hello, Keith.
9: Hello, Keith. Hi. Hi, Rob. How are you today?
8: Yeah, very good. Good to hear from you. What's your opinion?
9: Well, I think a lot of this weather, like I just went in and Googled my province here in Nova Scotia about the average temperatures for July.
8: Yes.
9: And so the average temperature here in Nova Scotia in July is between 23 to 25, right? And overnight lows down to 13 to 15. And sometimes during individual heat waves and humidity often push daily temperatures into the 30 to 32 degrees. So it just seems like weather is just being weather. And regional variations depend heavily on the exact location. So, I think it's just weather doing what weather does, what it's always done.
8: All right. What it's always done?
9: I think it's just probably, we've had stuff like this before weather was recorded, temperatures were recorded. We've had 5 ice ages on this planet.
8: Mm.
9: So
8: you don't think there's been any noticeable change in the weather or change in, say, the climate, for example? You don't think when it's hot, it's hotter, or when it rains heavier, causing, more issues? You're not concerned by, last year you had a terrible drought where you are, things like that? You just think that's kind of the normal course of life?
9: Well, maybe it goes in cycles. I'm not a weather meteorologist expert. So
8: right.
9: My concern, I'll tell you what, I'll be blunt. My concern is having forest fires. I live fairly close to one that started about 3 years ago, not that far from my place. And my concern is about these are all set by humans, people in the woods.
8: being irresponsible. Yeah, being irresponsible. Sure. Okay. I understand that. I guess when it comes, because I hear this, well, irresponsible human activity is responsible for the fires, you know, that were in Nova Scotia, for example, or it comes up when there are fires in other places. But would those fires be as devastating as they have been in the past were it not so dry, I wonder?
9: Well, common sense would tell you, yeah. Right? They would be more devastating because it's drier.
8: Mm-hmm.
9: For sure.
8: But my point is, all right. Thank you. I got you. You mostly think it's just a normal thing, a cycle. Weather being weather, to use your words. Thank you for your call, Keith. Rob, sorry, in Cambridge. First time caller, Rob. Hi, Rob.
1: Oh, hi, Rob. How are you?
8: Yeah, I'm very good, Rob. Thank you. Yeah, yes, what's your opinion?
1: Great sounding name. I am a meteorologist. I've been working in the field for 39 years, most of my time since very late 1980s. I've been forecasting for the province of Ontario. The climate change is normal. If you look at any literature on, climate, past climates, even going back, just last, 100, 200 years, you will see things like average temperature changes, and maybe they're just trends. In the province of Ontario, I have seen a change since 20, 30, 40 years ago. Our average temperature is getting warmer, slowly. Whether or not it's caused by humans or natural causes, I personal opinion believe it's a combination of both. But most of the change in our weather here seems to be in the fall, winter, and spring. Our summers haven't changed much, and the current heat wave that we are in, I'm calling it a typical, not run-of-the-mill, but a typical heat wave. They tend to last 3 to 5 days of temperatures in the low to mid-30s, and then it breaks. This one may last into the weekend, might be a bit longer, but it's not compared with some past heat waves here. This one so far, like it's good, it's up there, but I wouldn't yet call it extreme. It's definitely hotter than normal. We don't see this every day. And if we go back in the weather records for Toronto, you will see, and it's public information, you will be able to find in July of 1936, 3 days in a row, and I believe it's the 7th, 8th, and the 9th, but I could be wrong with the exact dates. But
6: from the 660 News Traffic Center, I'm Rob Priest. Starting in the southwest on 5th Street up by 13th Avenue, there is a cyclist-involved incident with the MS on scene, so you will need to reroute yourself or drive with a bit of caution if you're in the area. But elsewhere in the southwest on Glenmore Trail approaching McLeod Trail, there is a minor crash impacting the westbound road, so this will be clogging up the roadway, so you will need to find an alternative route. But looking over to the southwest on Sarcee Trail leaving Bow Trail, there's a minor crash impacting the northbound road, but delays are minimal at this time. And also for you C-Train riders, some of the Red Line trains are still running behind schedule, so you will have to factor that in. But if you see a problem, give us a call at 403-291-0066. And Environment Canada has put out a tornado alert, and this will be impacting several locations between Red Deer and Saskatchewan. So you will need to be on the lookout for a severe thunderstorm that may produce a tornado. And you'll also have to be on the lookout for damaging winds, hail, and rainfall. And the advice is to take cover immediately in a basement, interior room, or sturdy shelter. And if no shelter is available, lie in a low spot and protect your head from flying debris. Now onto the forecast from Environment Canada. Tonight's going to bring things down to 11 with a 30% chance of showers. That 30% chance is going to carry over into Sunday at 15. And Monday is going to start next week off at 22 with sunshine. And that'll carry over into Tuesday at 27, Wednesday at 27, and Thursday at 24. Right now in Calgary, we are dealing with 40-kilometer winds. It is 25 and cloudy.
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10: When the backdrop's gotta give main character energy. 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
3: If you watched the news recently, you'll see stories about flooding, for example, terrible flooding in Manitoba. And sort of Ontario East, everyone is baking in the heat. These kinds of stories, is this just normal? Just normal, or is it extreme? Is it extreme, and is it caused by climate change? That's what we're talking about today, weather and climate change. Reza in Calgary. Hello, Reza.
4: Hi, Rob. How are you?
3: Yeah, very good, Reza. Good to hear from you. What's your opinion?
4: Yes, a couple things. I just want to add to your previous caller. It was a fantastic kind of showcasing what's actually happening. I think Earth's warmest era was 56 million years ago, which was 10 degrees warmer. But the data shows oceans are warming slowly. I think what is causing concern is how fast Earth is warming. In technical terms, we are actually in a cooling era. We are not even in a warm era of planet Earth. But sometimes I see we use weather and climate in this kind of interchangeably. That might be a bit misleading. I use like wildfires as a negative thing. No, we are changing forest management because we avoided these fires and now the forests have too much fuel and they're not healthy. Fires make forests healthier. So it's a perspective. Some of it is fact. This is a very scientific and complex argument. And climate modeling is toughest modeling you can do. It has a lot of uncertainty, but the trend is upward for sure. How much is human? It's still being debated in scientific community, but climate change is the normal.
3: Is it really? Okay. Let me read you something. This is just from Environment Canada, okay? This is from, like, is this the official viewpoint of Environment Canada? I would say so, Environment Canada and climate change. It says, quote, climate change is accelerating far beyond natural rates due to human influence. Do you think that's true?
4: Oh, of course. I said your greenhouse emissions is, as I said in the beginning, it's the rate of change is faster because of our contribution. But anthropogenic or the human cause does not create climate change. It might help it, like pushing it, giving it a nudge, going to it towards the direction we don't like.
3: Well, the word they use is accelerating. It's accelerating it. It's accelerating.
4: Yeah, it's a bit. By how much we don't know, these are very difficult to say, but it's been a political topic for many countries to use this, but I don't know. That's my thought.
3: Okay. Thank you, Reza, for sharing your thoughts. I appreciate the call. We'll pick it up in the second hour. The latest breaking news is coming up next. Busy news day across the country. This is News Radio.

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1: From the 660 News Center, I'm Rob Priest. A picture-perfect day helped draw massive crowds to the official start of the Calgary Stampede, and organizers estimate 315,000 spectators lined yesterday's parade route through the downtown to watch the 114th edition of the Calgary Stampede Parade. The celebration continued at Stampede Park, where 155,518 people attended last night's events, and overall Stampede attendance now stands at 187,542, so let's get that up to 200,000. And for everyone else enjoying the Stampede, you'll have to be on the lookout, as I was informed by a caller that the BMO bank systems are currently down, so it may cause a bit of a problem for those of you trying to enjoy the festivities. From the 660 News Traffic Center, I'm Rob Priest. Starting in the downtown, there is quite a bit of a backup and delay for both drivers and pedestrians as the Calgary Stampede rages on, so you may want to drive with a bit of caution going through the downtown area. But elsewhere in the southeast, on McLeod Trail between Lake Fraser Gate and Midlake Boulevard, there's still ongoing construction that'll be impacting the north and southbound roads, so things might get clustered if you're approaching from Lake Fraser Gate, Anderson Road, Canyon Meadows Drive, James McKevitt Road, or Midlake Boulevard. But if you see a problem, give us a call at 403-291-0066. Environment Canada has issued a tornado alert, and this will be affecting several locations between Red Deer and Saskatchewan. So you'll have to be on the lookout for a severe thunderstorm, damaging winds, large hail, and intense rainfall that may end up producing a tornado. The advice is to take cover immediately in a basement interior room or a sturdy shelter. And if no shelter is available, you'll need to find a low spot and protect your head from flying debris. Now on to the forecast. Tonight is looking at a low of 11 with a 30% chance of showers. That 30% chance is going to carry over into Sunday at 15, and Monday is going to start next week at 22 with some sunshine, and that'll carry over into Tuesday at 27, Wednesday at 27, and Thursday at 24. More traffic and weather in 10 minutes. And the Minister of Identity and Culture was in the city yesterday to announce some big bucks to update contemporary Calgary. Mike Gazzola takes a closer look.
2: I'm proud to announce up to $40 million from the federal government to help transform Calgary's Centennial Planetarium into a vibrant space.
3: That was Mark Miller in Calgary on Friday announcing the millions worth of federal funds to upgrade the Arts Centre. Some of the money will go to the gallery's Centennial Planetarium Transformation Project, which would give the centre the first LED dome in Canada dedicated for visual arts. CEO David Leinster adds the funds will also help build a new entrance pavilion, education spaces, galleries, and a rooftop gathering area. Roughly 400 people showed up to take in the announcement Friday, which somewhat surprised the federal minister, saying it's a testament to how much the city cares about the project. I'm Mike Gazzola.
1: And if you're looking to hunker down in front of the big screen, July looks to be a busy month at movie theaters. CNN's Rick DeMagella has a preview.
4: James, you have a real gift for filmmaking.
5: But what the Minions really want to do is direct. 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She calls me. Disney gives Moana the live-action treatment, including Dwayne Johnson reprising his role as Maui. Surf's up July 10th.
6: No one could stand between me and home.
5: Christopher Nolan's follow-up to Oppenheimer will soon arrive in cinemas. The Odyssey sets sail July 17th. And for more ancient Greek storytelling, Hadestown the Musical heads to theaters. 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
5: And your friendly neighborhood Spider-Man returns to theaters in Spider-Man Brand New Day. Action is his reward starting July 31st. Getting refills of popcorn in Hollywood, I'm Rick Damigella.
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9: Welcome to our number two of Talk Back. I'm Rob Snow. It's great to be with you. We're talking about the weather in some parts of Canada. They're dealing with terrible flooding. Most of Ontario, Quebec, soon to be Atlantic Canada. A heat wave. Is this just normal weather, or is this the extreme weather that's caused by climate change that we've heard so much about, been warned about for years? What would you say? We have about four or five lines available, so there's lots of time to take your call, and the wait won't be long at all. 1-833-668-2577. Let's go to Strathmore. Bill is in Strathmore. Hello, Bill.
10: Hey, Rob. How are you doing?
9: Yeah, very good, Bill. Thank you. What's your opinion, Bill?
10: Well, in all honesty, our world is changing, but mankind is not changing it. We turn in the atmosphere, our Earth turns, and it goes east, west, north, and south. Right now, we've turned to where Vancouver is not getting the rainforest that they've had, you know, that's called the rainforest out there. All that rain now has shifted inland, and we're getting it here in Alberta, Saskatchewan, Manitoba, and through to the east coast because of the tidal winds blow it that way. And then the south, it comes from the south up along the coast, and that's why they're getting tornadoes and whatnot on land down there, because the earth has shifted that much.
9: Okay, but Bill, what I'm trying to get at is, do you think this is just a kind of natural thing, or do you think human activity is causing this or contributing to us, these changes that you're talking about?
10: Well, you know, mankind may be contributing 5%. The volcanoes exploding around the world is contributing 85 to 95% of what goes on in our atmosphere, why other parts of the country are getting cold and we're heating up and we're getting rain. It's just a natural occurrence on how the shift of the world does on its own. And we move further out into the atmosphere, we get colder. We move the other way, we get warmer. Then it will shift back and forth. That's how our ice ages were formed many, many millions of, like 12,000, 15,000 years ago.
9: All right. So you think whatever human contribution there may be to this, it's relatively minor, and that more natural forces are at play?
10: It is. Well, I could say one thing, all the solar panels that are going up around the world, especially in North America and South America, they're contributing probably 30% of the heat going back up into the atmosphere, because they do let off heat. It doesn't contain it. It goes up and sits in our atmosphere. And when you get a cold breeze coming down from the north, hot and cold creates rain. So you get an abundance of rain out of that too.
9: Okay. All right, Bill. Thank you. Interesting ideas there. Let's go to east of Calgary now. Gord is there. Hello, Gord.
11: Hello, how are you doing?
9: Yeah, I'm very good, Gord. It's good to hear from you today. What would you say, yes, Gord?
11: Climate has been changing ever since the Earth was made. Years ago, it used to be dinosaurs roaming around in here. And then Ice Age. And then humans started to mess the place up. But when they're talking about flooding in Calgary, and there are all the big cities, the reason there's so much more flooding now is asphalt does not absorb rain. And down the streets, you know, if you don't want to get wet, don't build by a river.
9: I suppose. Again, I come back to this. This would be the official position of the Canadian government. Okay, quote. I'm just going to quote here. Climate change is accelerating far beyond natural rates due to human influence. Climate change is intensifying both the frequency and severity of certain kinds of extreme weather events. For example, it says extreme heat events are becoming much more likely, or extreme rainfall events are becoming more likely. As the atmosphere warms, more moisture becomes available to feed storms, increasing the potential for heavy rainfall and excessive flooding. What do you think of that?
10: Excessive flooding is because there's no dirt left to take care of it. It's all the doggone asphalt that runs off.
9: And, okay. Well, this says it's because the atmosphere is warming, and that's because of human influence.
10: No, it's all because of the sun.
9: No, because of the sun.
10: And, you know, I've been kicking around for 78 years, and I've seen a lot of moisture and stuff like that. And we live what we call a hail belt. We're just east of Calgary, and it's common knowledge that the hail hits northeast Calgary, Conrick, Delacour, and it whistles right through east of Calgary here where I live. And it's normal.
9: Just normal. Okay, that's what I'm asking today. Yeah. People think it's normal, or they think it's abnormal and driven by climate change. You think it's normal? And that's your opinion. And I accept that. 1-833-668-2577. 1-833-668-2577 with hour number two of Talkback underway. Love to hear from you today on our topic. 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

0: From the 660 News Traffic Center, I'm Rob Priest. Starting in the southwest on 5th Street over by 13th Avenue, that earlier cyclist-involved incident has been cleared away, so things are starting to move a little bit smoother there. But elsewhere in the southwest, on Glenmore Trail approaching McLeod Trail, there is a minor crash impacting the westbound road, so this will be clogging up the roadway, so you will need to find an alternative route. But looking over to the southwest on Sarcee Trail leaving Bow Trail, there is a minor crash impacting the northbound road, but delays are minimal at this time. And also for you C-Train riders, some of the Red Line trains are still running behind schedule, so you will have to factor that in. But if you see a problem, give us a call at 403-291-0066. And Environment Canada has put out a tornado alert, and this will be impacting several locations between Red Deer and Saskatchewan. So you will need to be on the lookout for a severe thunderstorm that may produce a tornado. And you'll also have to be on the lookout for damaging winds, hail, and rainfall. And the advice is to take cover immediately in a basement interior room or sturdy shelter. And if no shelter is available, lie in a low spot and protect your head from flying debris. Now onto the forecast from Environment Canada. Tonight's going to bring things down to 11 with a 30% chance of showers. That 30% chance is going to carry over into Sunday at 15, and Monday is going to start next week off at 22 with sunshine, and that'll carry over into Tuesday at 27, Wednesday at 27, and Thursday at 24. Right now in Calgary, we are dealing with 40-kilometer winds. It is 25 and cloudy.
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11: Weather, climate change, needless to say, it is in the news again. Smoky skies, flooded basements, people trying to beat the heat. I do wonder what it's going to be like tonight for that World Cup game in Toronto. Portugal and Croatia. I mean, it's going to be 35 degrees in Toronto today. The game doesn't start until 7 o'clock Toronto time, but I was looking here. It's still supposed to be 32 degrees when that game starts with a Humidex reading of 42. Hydration break, anyone? I think so. Yeah, 35 degrees in Toronto today, but I guess what we're asking, you know, is that normal? Is such, you know, it's Canada in July. It's normal. 34 degrees today in Kitchener. Is that normal? Low 30s tomorrow in Halifax. When more of this hot, muggy air mass that has enveloped Ontario and Quebec moves into Atlantic Canada. It is 30 degree weather. It is the first of July, first week of July. Is it just normal or is it the extreme weather that comes with climate change? So that's what we've been kicking around today on Talkback with your help. Four lines available there. 1-833-668-2577. Let's go to Zach is in Calgary. Hello, Zach.
7: Hey, Rob. How are you?
11: Yeah, very good, Zach. Yeah, thank you. What's your opinion?
7: Well, it's a little bit nuanced, which I'm glad that we're now at a point in Canadian polite society that we can actually have nuance about this and not just be accused of being a climate denier, you know, okay. Using language like that. But
11: right.
7: I am, you know, I'm a very conservative person, obviously, but I am a big fan of conserving the environment, and I think we should be good stewards of the earth. Unfortunately, so much of this climate conversation, it gets hijacked in a nefarious way, and it ends up focusing on, like, the carbon tax, you know, carbon credits nonsense, as opposed to, hey, maybe we should not dump a bunch of plastic and bunker oil into our oceans. But I heard a couple of your callers talking about, you know, like somebody mentioned a solar flare and volcanic eruptions. And, well, you know me by now, I'm kind of a history buff. And I actually read a book a while back about that. And there was some fascinating periods of recorded history where we had very similar kind of erratic weather events because of, you know, what was the year without a summer? 1816, I believe it was. There was a huge volcano in Indonesia that erupted and injected sulfur dioxide into the stratosphere, and it caused, like, famine in Europe and North America. And a lot of people, like I said, I know it's a lot easier to just kind of assume that we're capable of completely controlling nature based on, you know, what type of SUV we drive. But your one caller made a good point, right? Like, the sun burps, and then all of a sudden it's like another 10-degree temperature swing.
11: Okay. Like, again, I'm just going to come back to these quotes that I have been reading. For example, this one. The long-established consensus among the world's scientists is that climate change is real, mostly caused by humans. In other words, not volcanoes, but mostly caused by humans, and getting worse. And its main cause is greenhouse gas emissions from burning fossil fuels like coal, oil, and gas, trapping heat into the atmosphere.
7: And you sincerely believe that, like, the climate is mostly, that's what they're saying, mostly affected by humans.
11: Mostly caused by humans.
7: Is that real? Like, I can't believe that somebody would actually believe that.
11: I'm reading, like, that this is the long established consensus among the world's scientists.
7: I wonder all the heat wave records. What were they at again? They were like the 1940s and 30s. And here's another. Actually, I have another good example too. There was where is it here? I wrote it down. There was the year without a summer, 1816. In the year 535, there is documented historians that said the sun gave forth light without brightness, and it was possibly attributed to a massive volcano eruption, possibly in El Salvador or Iceland, which initiated one of the coldest decades in the last two millennia. So do we have an impact on the environment? Like I said, I absolutely do believe that. Like, and I think we should be good stewards. Like, we shouldn't be dumping plastic into the ocean. Yes. We shouldn't be overly polluting. I do believe strongly in that. I would consider myself more of a conservationist. I guess that'd be the category I'd be put under, because like I said, unless you totally subscribe to the idea of human-caused, 100% human-caused global warming, and if you don't believe in that, you're a denier, which is loaded language, trying to pin you as, like, almost like a Holocaust denier.
11: I haven't said that today. What I'm saying is that the scientists who study this for a living have said that last year was the third hottest year on record. And the other two were 2024 and 2023. Hottest
7: year on record. How long have we been keeping records for in Canada?
11: Maybe 100 years, a little more than 100 years, right?
7: Okay. So, and there hasn't been any records before then, or just, I guess, historical records, but they're not, haven't been tracking it, is what you're saying, with like satellite
11: scientific records, model. I guess. Scientific records. Yeah.
7: Okay.
11: Okay.
7: Yeah.
11: All right. You think it's, you, okay, let's get back to this. Okay. Do you think when it hits, say, 35 degrees in Toronto today, that that's normal?
7: Well, I can only speak for Calgary, but ever since I've been a kid, there's, you know, the 2013 flood was the worst one, but I remember we had a bad flood in the 90s. I believe I lived in Lethbridge at the time, and it was a severe flood. We also, it is not uncommon in Calgary to get like 30, 35 degree weather all throughout the day, and then a massive hailstorm in the evening. Like that is so common. Anyone who calls from Calgary can say that is absolutely common. The hail has actually improved a bit because I believe they cloud seed now to make the hail pellets smaller. But
11: I see.
7: Yeah, like
11: interesting.
7: Northeast Calgary is it looks like a war zone after a hailstorm.
11: So you're saying you have to go back further than the official records. That would be, I think, what I would take away from our conversation, Zach. And I have to run. Thank you. 1-833-668-2577. I think every line is available there right now. Love to hear from you today. 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
0: From the 660 News Traffic Center, I'm Rob Priest. Over in the northeast on Métis Trail, leaving Country Hills Boulevard, that two-vehicle traffic crash on the northbound road has been cleared away, so things are moving smoother there. But elsewhere in the southwest, on Glenmore Trail, approaching McLeod Trail, there is a minor crash impacting the westbound road, so this will be clogging up the roadway, so you will need to find an alternative route. And also for you C-Train riders, some of the Red Line trains are still running behind schedule, so you will have to factor that in. 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And Environment Canada has put out a tornado alert, and this will be impacting several locations between Red Deer and Saskatchewan. So you will need to be on the lookout for a severe thunderstorm that may produce a tornado. And you'll also have to be on the lookout for damaging winds, hail, and rainfall. And the advice is to take cover immediately in a basement, interior room, or sturdy shelter. And if no shelter is available, lie in a low spot and protect your head from flying debris. Now onto the forecast from Environment Canada. Tonight's going to bring things down to 11 with a 30% chance of showers. That 30% chance is going to carry over into Sunday at 15. And Monday is going to start next week off at 22 with sunshine. And that'll carry over into Tuesday at 27, Wednesday at 27, and Thursday at 24. Right now in Calgary, we are dealing with 40 kilometer winds. It is 25 and cloudy.
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11: Smoky skies, flooding, heat waves. Just normal, natural, not unusual at all, or extreme weather caused by climate change. 1-833-668-2577. Staying in Calgary, Derek is there. Hello, Derek. Thanks for calling, Derek.
18: You doing, Rob?
11: Yeah, hi, Derek.
18: How you doing?
11: Very good, Derek. Yeah, good to hear from you. What's your opinion, please?
18: Yeah. Love your show. Well, I just refuse to believe that the demise of mankind is going to be plant food. We're all going to die from plant food, you know? The dinosaurs lived in a much hotter climate, and they had 15-foot leaves on their trees. Are we seriously considering that plant food is going to be the death of humanity? Really? Are you kidding me?
11: Okay.
18: Go ahead.
11: Go ahead. No, you go ahead.
18: I just find it remarkable that we have people in science and everything saying that CO2 is going to be the demise of humanity, really. I mean, it's just incredible to me. Like, have we all lost our minds? Have we forgot what we've learned? Really?
11: It's greenhouse gas emissions. CO2 is just one, right?
18: Right.
11: CO2 is just one greenhouse gas.
18: That's correct. Mm-hmm. But that's the one they're talking about. That's the one they're taxing us on. And the taxes, what have they done? They haven't changed any of my consumer habits. They're just taxing me to take my money. Their taxes aren't doing anything.
11: Well, you know, I do wonder about the efficacy of the policy, you know, carbon tax policy or carbon markets or any of that. I'm not really sure what effect any of this is having because it's, you know, it's in the news year after year, hottest year on record, hottest year ever, third hottest year ever, whatever. As I say, you know, look in Manitoba today, terrible flooding. I mean, it's 32 degrees where I am here today with a humidex of 44. I'm in Quebec where I'm paying a provincial carbon tax. And before that, I was paying a federal carbon tax and a provincial carbon tax, you know, and it hasn't done much. I appreciate that for you.
18: It's a scam. It's a scam, Rob.
11: It's
18: They're
11: a scam.
18: Scamming
11: it's a scam.
18: Out of their money.
11: To what end, then?
18: Well, why is it that we have to tax people for things they cannot change?
11: Right.
18: We have to go to work. We have to take our kids to events. We have to do those things.
11: Appreciate that.
18: Transit, is it going to help? It's not going to help. I can't take transit.
11: But, you know, I've heard this before. It's a scam. It's a hoax. It's whatever.
18: Absolutely.
11: Why are they scamming us? Or why are they perpetrating what would be a massive hoax?
18: Well, okay. They're taxing you. Has the weather changed? Oh, the weather got worse. So it's the hottest in history, and they've been taxing us for years now. And the weather's worse. Weird, hey? And when it's the coldest it's ever been, they don't talk about that, do they?
11: No. Climate change, extreme weather. It's big news in July. Not so in February. I'll grant you that. You know, when it's minus 25 with a wind chill of minus 35. All right, Derek, thank you. 1-833-668 2577 and have your say on TalkBack right after the latest breaking news here on News Radio.
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0: From the 660 News Center, I'm Rob Priest. A picture-perfect day helped draw massive crowds to the official start of the Calgary Stampede, and organizers estimate 315,000 spectators lined yesterday's parade route through the downtown to watch the 114th edition of the Calgary Stampede Parade. The celebration continued at Stampede Park, where 155,518 people attended last night's events, and overall Stampede attendance now stands at 187,542, so let's get that up to 200,000. And for everyone else enjoying the Stampede, you'll have to be on the lookout, as I was informed by a caller that the BMO bank systems are currently down, so it may cause a bit of a problem for those of you trying to enjoy the festivities. From the 660 News Traffic Center, I'm Rob Priest. Starting in the downtown, there is quite a bit of a backup and delay for both drivers and pedestrians as the Calgary Stampede rages on, so you may want to drive with a bit of caution going through the downtown area. But elsewhere in the southeast, on McLeod Trail between Lake Fraser Gate and Midlake Boulevard, there's still ongoing construction that'll be impacting the north and southbound roads, so things might get clustered if you're approaching from Lake Fraser Gate, Anderson Road, Canyon Meadows Drive, James McKevitt Road, or Midlake Boulevard. But if you see a problem, give us a call at 403-291-0066. Environment Canada has issued a tornado alert, and this will be affecting several locations between Red Deer and Saskatchewan. So you'll have to be on the lookout for a severe thunderstorm, damaging winds, large hail, and intense rainfall that may end up producing a tornado. The advice is to take cover immediately in a basement interior room or a sturdy shelter. And if no shelter is available, you'll need to find a low spot and protect your head from flying debris. Now on to the forecast. Tonight is looking at a low of 11 with a 30% chance of showers. That 30% chance is going to carry over into Sunday at 15, and Monday is going to start next week at 22 with some sunshine, and that'll carry over into Tuesday at 27, Wednesday at 27, and Thursday at 24. More traffic and weather in 10 minutes. And the Minister of Identity and Culture was in the city yesterday to announce some big bucks to update contemporary Calgary. Mike Gazzola takes a closer look.
17: I'm proud to announce up to $40 million from the federal government to help transform Calgary's Centennial Planetarium into a vibrant space.
19: That was Mark Miller in Calgary on Friday announcing the millions worth of federal funds to upgrade the Arts Centre. Some of the money will go to the gallery's Centennial Planetarium Transformation Project, which would give the centre the first LED dome in Canada dedicated for visual arts. CEO David Leinster adds the funds will also help build a new entrance pavilion, education spaces, galleries, and a rooftop gathering area. Roughly 400 people showed up to take in the announcement Friday, which somewhat surprised the federal minister, saying it's a testament to how much the city cares about the project. I'm Mike Gazzola.
0: And if you're looking to hunker down in front of the big screen, July looks to be a busy month at movie theaters. CNN's Rick DeMagella has a preview.
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21: But what the Minions really want to do is direct. Gru's little yellow sidekicks are back on the big screen in Minions and Monsters. She calls me. Disney gives Moana the live-action treatment, including Dwayne Johnson reprising his role as Maui. Surf's up July 10th.
22: No one could stand between me and home.
21: Christopher Nolan's follow-up to Oppenheimer will soon arrive in cinemas. The Odyssey set sail July 17th. And for more ancient Greek storytelling, Hadestown the Musical heads to theaters. The Tony Award-winning production will screen for 5 nights starting July 24th.
23: I am totally out of control.
21: And your friendly neighborhood Spider-Man returns to theaters in Spider-Man Brand New Day. Action is his reward starting July 31st. Getting refills of popcorn in Hollywood, I'm Rick Damigella.
0: We will take a look at some more news in just shy of 30 minutes, but to keep up to date on all our stories, check our website at calgary.citynews.ca.
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11: Just to give you another example, weather slash climate stories that have been in the news in recent days. I noticed Bloomberg News is running a story today. The future of sport on an overheating planet. An overheating planet. The planet is overheating. And the article goes on to talk about how extreme heat, rising temperatures, and what it calls climate instability are disrupting global sporting events. It talks about how heat waves, like the heat in Toronto right now, are forcing organizers to make changes to schedules, how endurance sports like marathons are seeing a record number of heat-related illnesses. And it warns that winter sports, you know, the winter games, at risk because of climate change. And it actually points the finger in part at these mega sporting events like the World Cup, because they're huge emitters of greenhouse gases, from the international travel that's involved to the carbon footprint of a stadium that seats 75,000 people, and or even making the merchandise that goes along with all of these events. Very carbon intensive industry, you see. And it says these games are at risk because of all the environmental problems that they themselves contribute to. And it's not normal. It's not the way it used to be, the article says. Then here's another one. How extreme heat is changing summer camp. And it goes on in a very nostalgic way about how summer camp used to be filled with, you know, fun activities, outdoor activities. Everything used to be carefree, going swimming, going canoeing, sitting around a campfire, telling stories. But now, because of climate change and the extreme weather caused by climate change, you have summer camps rethinking how they schedule the day for campers. Some camps have temperature limits, so if it hits 100 degrees Fahrenheit, it was an American story, outdoor activities have to be canceled. No more going for hikes or horseback riding or playing softball or whatever. And it says some of the better funded camps

0: all means.
1: Yeah. So I'm a 16-year-old in Calgary, and I've been hearing all the conservatives calling into your show, and it's just been blowing me away the way they're trying to validate their views that we are not the cause. Like, our climate, it's been getting hotter. It's well known. It's a fact. Have there been more eruptions recently? Like, I know a common excuse for climate change has been volcanic eruptions. Have there been more volcanic eruptions lately? Is that why our climate's getting hotter? I honestly do not think so. I can't say I'm an expert in volcanic eruption.
0: Neither can I.
1: And then acid rain in Europe and a lot of other places. Your acid rain is caused by rain mixing with air pollution, normally sulfur dioxide. So we're getting a lot more acid rain, and that must mean there's more pollutants in the air, no?
0: Okay. Right. But so you would say then that this is not normal. This kind of weather that we're seeing is not normal, and it's caused climate change. It's caused by climate change, which is caused by humans, in your opinion.
1: 100%.
0: 100%. Okay.
1: So, sure, there might be a few volcanic eruptions that are adding CO2 to our atmosphere, but that's been happening for as long as our planet's been around. So the planet knows how to regulate that amount of CO2. It does not know how to handle all the CO2 from us driving, our factories, our pollution from our plastics, everything. The planet doesn't know how to handle that much pollution.
0: All right. Thank you for your call, Tyler. Yep, it's a good view to have. Thank you. Let's go to John in Calgary as well. Hi, John.
2: I'm a big fan here.
0: Well, thank you, John, for calling.
2: What? Good. Yeah, listen, good, I got a couple of questions, actually, as opposed to answers. The one thing that really gets me is the pushers of the climate change narrative. They always seem to show up to these climate change summits, but they always take their private jets and their big, huge yachts. If these guys were really serious about climate change, would they not be looking at themselves first? Like, why is me using a plastic straw causing rain in Saskatchewan when them flying around in a private jet is all good?
0: Yeah,
2: don't get it.
0: Well, not leading by example, right? But yeah, can you do it
2: That's
0: over
2: only
0: Zoom?
2: One thing, but I mean.
3: From the 660 News Traffic Center, I'm Rob Priest. Starting in the southwest on Glenmore Trail at McLeod Trail, that earlier crash on the westbound road has been cleared away, so things are moving smoother there. But elsewhere in the southeast on Stoney Trail approaching Deerfoot Trail, there's a bit of a backup clogging up the eastbound road and eastbound off-ramp. So you will want to use the Chaparral Boulevard off-ramp if you want to avoid it. And also for UC train riders, some of the Red Line trains are still running behind schedule, so you will have to factor that in. But if you see a problem, give us a call at 403-291-0066. And Environment Canada has put out a tornado alert, and this will be impacting several locations between Red Deer and Saskatchewan. So you will need to be on the lookout for a severe thunderstorm that may produce a tornado. And you'll also have to be on the lookout for damaging winds, hail, and rainfall. And the advice is to take cover immediately in a basement, interior room, or sturdy shelter. And if no shelter is available, lie in a low spot and protect your head from flying debris. Now onto the forecast from Environment Canada. Tonight's going to bring things down to 11 with a 30% chance of showers. That 30% chance is going to carry over into Sunday at 15. And Monday is going to start next week off at 22 with sunshine. And that'll carry over into Tuesday at 27, Wednesday at 27, and Thursday at 24. Right now in Calgary, we are dealing with 40-kilometer winds. It is 25 and cloudy.
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16: To parts of Canada dealing with smoke in the air from wildfires, flooded basements, heat waves. Heat wave basically across half the country. Just normal. Normal weather or extreme weather caused by climate change. That's what we've been kicking around today. Let's go to Tim is in Calgary today as well. Hello, Tim.
17: Hey, how are you, sir?
16: I'm hanging in there, Tim. How are you?
17: Good. I'm going to keep it short and sweet, but let's go back to COVID when everything was shut down. Manufacturing, planes, trains, automobiles.
16: Sure.
17: We had less pollution. Smog in California was down. I think India saw the sun for the first time in the last 50 years. I think we as humans are very arrogant to not think that as the population increases, pollution will increase also. And yes, we do affect the climate change. I don't know. I'm not a well-educated person, but I think common sense has to kick in. And scientists, unfortunately, you can have 10 of them in a room, and you're going to have 7 different opinions on the same topic. So, like I say, I think we're a very arrogant race, and common sense has gone away. I'm 70 years old. I remember as a child, summer was summer. Did you have rain? Yep, you had rain every now and again. But for the 4 or 5 months that summer was here, it was beautiful. Now, and I can remember probably in the last 20 years, summer is pretty much non-existent. Look at the last 3 or 4 months we've had in Alberta. It's basically rained for the last 3 months. You can't tell me that that's just a normal function of the world doing what the world does. And okay. I guess that's my opinion, Rob. I listen to you, but I don't like to make phone calls. So there you go.
16: Well, there you go. Thank you. Okay. Thank you, Tim. I appreciate your honesty. It's an opinion show, so there's bound to be disagreements. Thank you. Garth, up next. Hi, Garth.
18: How you doing, Rob? I know you're doing good because I've been listening to everybody ask you, so we'll just get through that. I'm doing good also. So,
16: that's good.
18: So human nature is to for us to say that we're the ones that caused this. You know, and next point, you know, I just disagree with that. It's like, it's mostly a natural thing. I think human beings accelerate it possibly by 10%, but the rest of it, I think it's a natural phase that the planet's going through. So, you know, and, you know, younger people, you know, they've had climate change fed to them their whole lives, you know, like kids that are raised with cell phones from the beginning, as opposed to people that are in their 60s and 70s like myself. And they're going to see that the whole situation different than what we see. Like there's been flooding and there's been disasters and rain and hurricanes for thousands of years. You know, possibly it's a little bit worse now, I guess. Like I say, it could be 10%, but, you know, so 1.5% of the pollution comes from Canada. You know, there's no carbon tax in China, there's no carbon tax in India. You know, it's a cash grab. They just figure out a way to make money on an attitude or a narrative that people are starting to believe, and then they just find a way to make money off of it. That's what the government does, you know. And we have to weigh whether, you know, if it's reversible or not. And, you know, to attempt to do so, you know, is going to have such a negative impact on the economy. Like, yeah. There's no way around it. There's no way around it. You know, and the smoke, hey, people are talking about.
16: I mean, if it is, this is what I was wondering, just as you mentioned that, if it is the fight against climate change, you know, the fight of our lives against the greatest risk humanity has ever faced, how will we know when we've won the fight against climate change? When there are no floods, when there are no heat waves, when there are no wildfires anymore?
18: That's never going to happen, right? Like, and it's crazy to think that it will. You know, it's not something we can win. You can possibly manage it. You can learn how to live through it. You know, the planet's evolving. Like, you know, the salmon are disappearing on the West Coast. Well, maybe that's because the salmon were there to help humans evolve 1,000 years ago before we had tractors to plow fields. You know, it's evolution. It just, you know, the smoke. So that's from strictly from this.
16: Yeah.
18: Forest mismanagement.
16: Gotcha.
18: You know,
16: gotta run. Yeah, gotta run. Thank you. Yeah, I've got to go. Thank you. Thank you. But I won't be gone for long. Be right back with more of your calls and a few more thoughts as we make our way through Talk Back today. I'm Rob Snow. This is News Radio.
14: From the 660 News Traffic Center, I'm Rob Priest. Starting in the northeast on 80th Avenue up by Saddletown Circle, there is a minor traffic crash obstructing the roadway, so you will want to reroute yourself and avoid this for the time being. But elsewhere in the southeast on Stony Trail approaching Deerfoot Trail, there's a bit of a backup clogging up the eastbound road and eastbound off-ramp. So you will want to use the Chaparral Boulevard off-ramp if you want to avoid it. And also for you C-Train riders, some of the Red Line trains are still running behind schedule, so you will have to factor that in. But if you see a problem, give us a call at 403-291-0066. And Environment Canada has put out a tornado alert, and this will be impacting several locations between Red Deer and Saskatchewan. So you will need to be on the lookout for a severe thunderstorm that may produce a tornado. And you'll also have to be on the lookout for damaging winds, hail, and rainfall. And the advice is to take cover immediately in a basement, interior room, or sturdy shelter. And if no shelter is available, lie in a low spot and protect your head from flying debris. Now onto the forecast from Environment Canada. Tonight's going to bring things down to 11 with a 30% chance of showers. That 30% chance is going to carry over into Sunday at 15, and Monday is going to start next week off at 22 with sunshine, and that'll carry over into Tuesday at 27, Wednesday at 27, and Thursday at 24. Right now in Calgary, we are dealing with 40-kilometer winds. It is 25 and cloudy.
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16: Let's get to Chris in Cochrane on Talk Back today on the weather, on climate change. Hello, Chris.
31: Hi, Chris. Hey, Rob. I know you're good and I'm good, so I'll get right to the point and save some time.
16: Okay.
31: I don't have any answers, but I have a question. And the question is, how do we produce our way out of global warming? Because they want us to buy EVs, they want us to invest in solar panels, they want us to invest in, as nations and provinces, in wind farms, all of which produce CO2 to make, you know. And at the same time, we have, as the previous caller mentioned, a growing population in the world, all of whom are consumers that buy more TVs, more cell phones, you know, more cars, more everything. Mm-hmm. You know, like, what is it going to take to reverse climate change, assuming the previous caller, it is reversible? You know, what does it take? Are we supposed to give up vacationing, camping, driving everywhere, give up cars? You know, certainly we have to change our consumer mindset dramatically. Like, you know, and so it's not even a question if it's technically reversible. Is it, you know, socially reversible? You know, because what are humans prepared to give up?
16: Sure.
31: Yeah. In order to, you know, stop climate change in its tracks? And I'll be honest with you, I don't think we have it in us. I mean, that's
16: no, neither do
31: I. Very pessimistic viewpoint, but I honestly don't think people are prepared to change the way they live in order to fight climate change. And that's, and you know, which sort of makes talking about it so much almost moot, because I just don't think we have what it takes.
16: But it is interesting that you would raise that, because the public opinion research has borne this out over the years. You ask, you know, for example, a polling firm would do a poll on climate change. Are you concerned about climate change? Is it a top concern for you? Are you moderately concerned, not concerned at all? Usually in the summer with the heat waves and wildfires and everything, climate change, it climbs up the list of issues that people are concerned about. Then the winter months hit and the support for, you know, being all in on the fight against climate change, it drops a little bit. But most people will say, yes, climate change is a concern and we should fight it. Then polling firms will ask, well, what are you willing to do? For example, would you pay twice as much for gas as you would now? Absolutely not, is the response that you get. You know, say where you are in Calgary today or in Cochrane, you might be paying, what, $1.50, $1.60 for gas? What if you were paying $3 a liter? You know, what if you were paying $3 a liter for gas? But it was in the name of fighting climate change. You know what the answer would be? Absolutely not. Right. No,
31: exactly.
16: I do not want to do that. Yeah,
31: and that's
16: they did a poll in Quebec, Would you be willing to pay an extra 10 cents a liter to fight climate change? And the answer was no.
31: Yeah, and Quebecers wouldn't be willing to let a pipeline run through their province
16: to the
31: East Coast, you know, to fight climate change if it meant being energy self-sufficient. But just take, you know, truck drivers, which we have lots of in Alberta, you know, they complain about the price of gas and, you know, the fuel economy the vehicles get, and then they go out and buy another big pickup truck or SUV. You know, it's just people are not willing to change the way they live, you know.
16: Yeah,
31: enough to make
16: such
31: it,
16: a good point.
31: In my opinion. But anyway, that's all.
16: Such
31: I have
16: a good
31: to say.
16: Point. You've said it very well, sir. Yeah, I'm nodding my head in agreement. Thank you all for your calls today. Very interesting discussion.
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4: Hello, I'm Renee Bernard. Here's what's making news right now. Scorching weather may have been behind an iconic New York structure bursting into flames during fireworks tonight.
5: Team Canada knocked out in the round of 16 of the FIFA World Cup. We'll have reaction from fans in what was a historic run.
4: A pay boost is going out to a section of the BC Public Service in a bid to recruit. And foul weather has forced an evacuation of the National Mall in Washington, D.C., where 250th anniversary celebrations are to be capped off tonight.
5: Canada bows out of the FIFA World Cup with a loss to Morocco in the round of 16. The Lions win their first game of the season against the Elks, and the Mariners beat the Blue Jays at home. Sports at 15.
4: Those stories and more are coming up in 60 seconds.
14: 660 News Time 901. Traffic and weather together on the ones from the 660 News Traffic Center. I'm Rob Priest. Starting in the northeast on 80th Avenue over by Saddletown Circle, there is a minor traffic crash still causing some difficulties for those of you in that area, so you will want to reroute yourself to avoid it for at least the time being. But elsewhere in the southeast on Deerfoot Trail at Stony Trail, there is a bit of a backup clogging up the eastbound road as well as the eastbound off-ramp. So if you are in that area, it will be a good idea to use the Chaparral Boulevard off-ramp. But if you see a problem, give us a call at 403-291-0066. And now it is time for the forecast from Environment Canada. Tonight's going to bring things down to 11 with a 30% chance of showers. That 30% chance is going to carry over into Sunday at 15 degrees. And right now in Calgary, it is 24 and partly cloudy.
3: City News. Developing story.
4: It was a scorcher in New York City tonight in more ways than one. It appears fireworks accidentally set a fire on the Brooklyn Bridge. The New York Post says it was quickly put out, but not before many pictures were posted on social media. The city is under an excessive heat warning with temperatures topping 35 degrees today. It wasn't the only July 4th 250th anniversary celebration impacted by the weather. Much more on that later on in this newscast. An impressive run for Canada in the FIFA World Cup has come to an end with a loss to Morocco. 11:30's Anthony Atanasoff reports on a World Cup run that has fans proud of their team.
5: Although Canada was knocked out by Morocco, a team that's ranked in the top 10, the spirits were sky high downtown with crowds of fans packing the Granville Strip. Since as early as 8 in the morning, a sea of red and white, spectators flocking to bars and restaurants, all to witness a game that's in the history books. It's a scene that I've never seen in downtown Vancouver before since maybe the 2010 Winter Olympics. And when the game was all set and done, it was love all around for a team that's capped off a historic run.
6: Canada got robbed. Those refs robbed us. That guy who scored 2 goals should have got a red card.
7: But overall, still sad.
8: I love soccer, and it was just great to be here and witness this whole situation. It's awesome.
6: I'm really happy they won, and I'm just like a huge Morocco fan.
9: Yeah, me too. I'm happy they won. I'm a half Moroccan, so I'm happy they won, yeah.
5: Morocco fans also hard to miss, celebrating their team's victory, sending them into the quarterfinals. As for Canada, the vibes are still good. Canadians can only be proud of what was an incredible run for the Canadian men's soccer team. I'm Anthony Atanasoff.
4: The BC Coroner Services is looking to hire people for death investigations all over the province, hoping a pay boost implemented last month will entice people to apply. A job ad for a community coroner says the pay rate for the on-call positions is now $49 an hour, up from $32 in place since 2016. Spokesperson Holly Talley says wages have been an ongoing issue for community coroners, but they're hoping the new rate will attract people.
0: We put out the job posting and we put the wage there, and we hope that's the enticement. On our end, this has been an ongoing issue for years, and the pay increase has only existed for a month, so I can't say right now if we think it's been effective at bringing more people into the coroner's service.
4: Current and former coroners told the Canadian Press last year that low wages and a lack of benefits for the on-call positions were driving people away from the often gruesome job, which continues to be excluded from union membership. Victoria police are trying to piece together what sparked a violent confrontation in Beacon Hill Park. Three people were hurt in last night's incident involving multiple people. Two suspects, including a youth, have been arrested and remain in custody. Police say none of the victims suffered life-threatening injuries. Major crime investigators have taken over the case. There won't be any staff at any of Metro Vancouver's 25 regional parks this evening, as up to 40 workers scheduled for evening shifts have walked off the job. The Greater Vancouver Regional District Employees Union says this is part of escalating job action after going without a contract for 18 months. Only one essential service designated worker available for all 25 parks this evening. Members will not be providing services like fixing trails, garbage collection, and first aid. The union, which represents over 700 workers, says things may have to escalate further if the employer doesn't come back to the bargaining table. They're still dealing with flooding in parts of Manitoba.
10: Flood-worry residents in western Manitoba still waiting for the water to let them back home. More than 200 households remain evacuated in Swan River after the community was hit by its second major flood in less than a month. Mayor Lance Jacobson says people are anxious to start rebuilding but have no choice except to wait. Federal help is now on the way, including military personnel and disaster response volunteers. Jacobson says the community faces a long road to recovery. From the Canadian Press, I'm David Augustine.
3: City News. Developing story.
4: People celebrating the USA's 250th birthday on the National Mall in Washington, D.C. were told to take shelter as severe storms approached this evening. An announcement over loudspeakers asked guests to evacuate.
11: For your safety, all guests must seek shelter in the various white tents on the left and right side at the back of the event site. Please remain calm, follow the directions of law enforcement and event staff.
4: President Trump says he will still deliver his July 4th speech, saying he won't let a little rain stop the 250th celebrations. New York celebrated the USA's 250th birthday with a parade of tall ships through the harbor, followed by a giant fireworks show. As we told you at the top of the newscast, the Brooklyn Bridge was accidentally set on fire by fireworks, but the flames have been put out. ABC's Wayne Cabot has more.
12: Every year they tell us it's going to be the best fireworks show ever in the city. Well, for America 250 tonight in New York, believe it. 85,000 shells fired off from a half dozen barges in the East River in New York Harbor, framing the Brooklyn Bridge, showering Lady Liberty in 30 colors tonight.
4: Severe weather is impacting New York, with the U.S. National Weather Service issuing a severe thunderstorm watch. People have chosen today to become American citizens. ABC's Whit Johnson is on Ellis Island in New Jersey, once considered the gateway to America.
13: The new American faces.
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13: Are Steve Osunsami at Monticello in Virginia, the former plantation of Thomas Jefferson, as 75 people were sworn in as new citizens.
17: It's a proud day for these families, a proud day for these citizens who've worked so hard to get to this point.
13: A day of celebration filled with hope for the future.
4: And how do you follow up on the 4th of July's Nathan's Hot Dog Eating Contest? With dessert, of course. Competitors gathered in Florida for Key West's annual Key Lime Pie Eating Contest. 24 competitors faced off. No hands, no forks. Kevin Renly, in his third time competing, won his first title, polishing off a 9-inch pie in 59.6 seconds. So what's his winning strategy?
18: My advice is dive right in, eliminate the whipped cream, mix up the crumb with the pie, and just start sipping it up.
4: Incidentally, at the Nathan's Hot Dog Contest on Coney Island, record holder Joey Chestnut took down 66 hot dogs in 10 minutes to claim the mustard belt for the 18th time, and Mickey Sudo down 38 hot dogs for her record 12th victory.
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4: Well, the honeymoon is on after last night's big wedding in New York.
1: Taylor Swift and Travis Kelce were married Friday night at Madison Square Garden. That's confirmed by Swift's publicist. Actor Adam Sandler was the officiant and Stevie Nicks performed. The witnesses, a crowd packed with sports and entertainment celebrities. Among those seen arriving for the wedding, actors Hugh Grant.
19: Hugh!
1: And Ethan Hawke.
19: Ethan!
1: Cooper Kupp of the Seattle Seahawks and sportscaster Joe Buck. There were no bridesmaids or groomsmen. Swift's younger brother Austin was her man of honor. Kelce's older brother and podcast co-host Jason was his best man. The bride and groom wore Christian Dior, and the shoes, Christian Louboutin. Once the couple was married, a just married marquee displayed outside the arena. I'm Donna Water.
4: It is 10 minutes after the hour. Coming up in 60 seconds, traffic and weather together. You're listening to News Radio.
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14: 660 News time, 9:11. Traffic and weather together on the ones from the 660 News Traffic Center. I'm Rob Priest. Starting in the southeast on Stoney Trail approaching Deerfoot Trail, there's a bit of a backup clogging up the eastbound road, and this will also be impacting the eastbound off-ramp. So at least for the next little while, this should be something you'll want to avoid. But elsewhere in the northeast on 80th Avenue over by Saddletown Circle, that earlier traffic crash has been cleared away, so things are moving a lot smoother there. But if you see a problem, give us a call at 403-291-0066. And real quick, the Environment Canada has put out a tornado warning for the outskirts of the city, and this will be impacting the areas between Saskatchewan and Banff area. So this will be something you want to keep your eye out for as you are trying to get through the rain, hail, and wind and potential thunderstorm. And now it's time for the forecast from Environment Canada. Tonight's going to bring things down to 11 with a 30% chance of showers. That 30% chance is going to carry over into Sunday at 15. And right now in Calgary, it is 24 and cloudy.
24: Only partially functional. Many health workers lost their lives. Dr. Ligu Gordon is an OBGYN for Project Hope, a medical nonprofit.
25: Y tenemos una unidad clínica móvil.
24: Gordon and her team have set up a mobile clinic at a shelter offering primary care, especially ultrasounds for pregnant women who survived the earthquakes with minor injuries and are now staying in tents.
4: Nearly 3,000 people were killed in those earthquakes. After a $6 million upgrade, Calgary's Sikomi Lake is ready for the summer.
26: For generations, Sikomi Lake has been a summer tradition for Calgary families. And after a four-year, $6 million facelift, visitors are now diving back into a refreshed beach just in time for the hottest days of the season. The upgrades include new entry booths, renovated change rooms, an improved concession area, and a brand new water safety center with first aid facilities and space for life-saving equipment. Hannah Said, City News, Calgary.
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4: Hello, I'm Renee Bernard. Here's what's making news right now. Fireworks watchers in New York City got more than they bargained for tonight after the Brooklyn Bridge caught fire, presumably from a firework. Canada's best ever men's World Cup run has come to an end. Morocco blanked the co-hosts 3-0 to book a trip to the quarterfinals. And after some sports, look at how run down the Prime Minister's official residence really is. And from Sportsnet Radio, here's Luke Shields.
6: Canada's record-setting run at the FIFA World Cup came to an end today as they ran with Morocco in Houston, Texas in the round of 16. The match was scoreless until the 50th minute when Morocco took a 1-0 lead and they would add two more to win it 3-0 and are now through to the quarterfinals with the victory. Elsewhere, France gets yet another goal from star striker Kylian Mbappe as they take down Paraguay 1-0 to wrap up match day 24 at the FIFA World Cup. To the gridiron of the CFL, it was another touchdown Kelowna game for the BC Lions as they played host to the previously undefeated Edmonton Elks, but undefeated no more as the Lions pick up their first win of the season as they knock off the Elks 36-24. The final to Saturday baseball action, where it was all Mariners all the time today at T-Mobile Park in Seattle as they continued their series with the Blue Jays this afternoon. The M's scored 5 in the second, 2 in the fifth, and 4 in the sixth en route to the blowout 11-0 win to even the series up at once. The Jays and M's will do the finale tomorrow afternoon. Meanwhile, the Vancouver Canadiens back at home for a date with the Eugene Emeralds after the two sides split yesterday's doubleheader, and this one has just gone final. 8-2, Eugene wins it, so Vancouver can't do better than a series split tomorrow in the finale. And on the pitch of the Northern Super League, the struggles continue for Vancouver Rise FC today in Montreal against the Roses as they get blown out 5-1, their third loss in their last five matches. Sports at 15 and 45, past every hour or anytime at sportsnet.ca.
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4: Welcome back. I'm Renee Bernard. While the U.S. is facing deep internal divisions at this time, it remains one of our top allies. But the relationship between Canada and the States has soured in recent years, especially since Trump's second term in office. Our Amar Shah gained some perspective from Andy Knight, an international affairs professor at the University of Alberta.
8: A new poll by Pew Research shows that only 35% of Canadians view the U.S. as a reliable partner now, and that's down from over 80% back in 2022. This professor of international relations says the U.S.'s importance as a hegemonic power is diminishing.
9: I think the U.S. is still one of our closest allies, but obviously there's a problem. The problem is it's not a trustworthy ally anymore. It's not as reliable an ally as it was in the past. And this is causing the problem for Canada.
8: Although the trade relationship is crucial for both countries, with Canada being the second largest trading partner for the United States, the Trump administration has decided not to renew the CUSMA trade agreement.
9: I remember Lloyd Dasworthy, when he was foreign minister, he used to talk about the relationship with the United States for Canada was like making love to a porcupine. It's difficult. It could happen, but it's very difficult. And I think that difficulty has actually raised its head even more so under the Trump administration.
8: In this country, we celebrated Canada's 159th birthday this past week. As the Canadian identity and our place in the world gets stronger, Knight says we need to help shape and adapt to a new world order. Amir Shaw, City News, Calgary.
4: One of Russia's largest oil export areas has been hit by a Ukrainian drone. The BBC's James Landell is in Moscow.
10: The deadly tit-for-tat exchange if this war continues. The governor of St. Petersburg said Ukrainian drone struck an oil terminal in the Kirovsk district. The authorities in the Leningrad region said the port of Vysotsk, 100 miles to the northwest, was also hit. President Zelensky said the Russian naval base of Kronstadt was attacked as well. This came after Russia launched its own massive missile and drone strike across Ukraine on Thursday, leaving more than 30 civilians dead. Ahead of next week's NATO summit, both sides are vying to assert the upper hand.
4: The Russian President Vladimir Putin dismissed the strikes on energy facilities as not critical. Traffic and weather are...
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6: 660 News Time, 921. Traffic and weather together on the ones. From the 660 News Traffic Center, I'm Rob Priest. Mostly smooth sailing along the roadways in Calgary, but you will need to be on the lookout for other patrons enjoying the Calgary Stampede. So for both drivers and pedestrians, you will need to be a little more cautious as you're out on your adventures. But elsewhere, Environment Canada was out with a tornado alert, and this will be affecting several locations between Red Deer and Saskatchewan. So you'll have to be on the lookout for a severe thunderstorm that could potentially become a tornado, and as well, damaging winds, large hail, and heavy rainfall as well. So if you are in affected areas, you are advised to take cover in a basement or interior room, or if no shelter is available, in a low spot to protect your head from flying debris. But if you see a problem, give us a call at 403-291-0066. And now it is time for the forecast from Environment Canada. Tonight's going to bring things down to 11 with a 30% chance of showers. And that 30% chance will carry over into Sunday at 15. And right now in Calgary, it is 19 and cloudy.
4: CEO of Deegan Public Strategy. She begins by asking Paul to describe the Prime Minister's official residence.
28: It's terrible. It's basically there's been abatement going on in terms of removing asbestos, rodents, etc. But it's basically a total fixer-upper. And unless you were a very ambitious home purchaser, you wouldn't touch it because it's just a total gut job.
29: How did it get so bad? Like, when did the decline start?
28: So I think it's, unfortunately, it's been years in the making, and it's really been successive governments and the National Capital Commission just haven't kept up with basic maintenance. So essentially what's happened over the, you know, it hasn't been used since the Stephen Harper days in terms of an official residence for the Prime Minister. But it really, I think, was years in the making of deferred maintenance, not wanting to spend public funds on the Prime Minister's residence. And maybe that's part of our Canadian sensibility. But unfortunately, it got to the point where it's really sort of a love it or list it type situation.
29: Yeah, to your point, I know, you know, former Prime Minister Jean Chrétien notoriously disliked 24 Sussex. He called it terribly embarrassing. There's this clip of Rick Mercer going around where he goes to Canadian Tire with Paul Martin to kind of fix a draft at 24 Sussex. Prime Minister Stephen Harper, he advocated for its renovation, but he never did it. And you kind of alluded to this, but why have successive Liberal and Conservative prime ministers dodged this bullet?
28: As they've dodged the maintenance, it's gotten to sort of a catastrophic state. And the problem with that is the cost of it is eye-popping in terms of what the renovation on this will cost. And there's the, you know, building or getting the building up to scratch just from sort of a livability perspective. But there's also the whole security aspect to it too. So this is going to be a very expensive renovation, but it's one that has to be done. And I'm personally glad to see it is finally being done.
29: What is it, do you think, that's made 24 Sussex into a political football up until this point?
28: I think it's really been the money. The great thing is that you've got former prime ministers like Jean Chrétien, Stephen Harper, all calling for this to be done. So I think there is a level of bipartisan consensus now to get on with it. The House itself has, to be honest, has become an embarrassment, you know, within the G7. If you'll recall during the days of the pandemic, it might have been cute at first when people, Canadians were, you know, working from home, wearing sweatpants, seeing the prime minister, in front of Rideau Cottage. But certainly the time has come to finally get on with this. If you'll recall, Joe and Jill Biden, when they visited, the residents in 2023, it's just not in keeping with what you would expect from a G7 leader. So I'm glad to see that there's finally some action on this.
29: How embarrassing is it from a national standpoint that the prime minister did receive Joe and Jill Biden outside Rideau Cottage and not at 24 Sussex?
28: I think it is. I mean, it says something about the country, I think, in terms of when you welcome dignitaries.
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27: I'm Chris McCusker. The latest GDP readings in Canada showing some improvement, with growth in April of 0.5%. That was better than expected and the best showing in almost a year, and we are expected to see growth in May as well. James Marple is senior economist at TD Bank Group.
30: We've seen a lot of volatility in the economic data, and there are a lot of headwinds facing the Canadian economy, declining population, you know, trade being the two big ones. But amidst that volatility, we had always been anticipating that we would see a rebound after the basically flat reading on the first quarter. And we got it with, I'd say, with some gusto. Looks like we should see a pretty decent rebound on a quarterly basis, something like 2% annualized, which should assuage fears that we are entering a prolonged period of economic decline, which is, I think, what you'd have to call it if it was a recession.
27: Now, the data on our labor market certainly doesn't suggest recession, even though the economy did meet the definition of a technical recession.
30: In fact, I would say the jobs data is more important. I mean, when people think about recession, they're like, am I at risk of losing my job? You know, And that doesn't seem to be the case.
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4: Hello, I'm Renee Bernard. Here's what's making news right now. An iconic bridge in New York is accidentally set ablaze tonight during a 4th of July fireworks display.
6: A historic run coming to an end with Team Canada out in the round of 16, but fans proud of what the team's accomplished in the FIFA World Cup.
4: We see yourself as another Dominic Da Vinci from Da Vinci's Inquest. The BC government has a job or many jobs for you. And you might see picket activity once again at Metro Vancouver Regional Parks.
6: Canada's historic run at the World Cup comes to an end with a loss to Morocco. The Lions grab their first win of the season over the Elks, and the Mariners blow out the Blue Jays at home. Sports at 45.
4: Those stories and more coming up in 60 seconds.
31: 660 News time at 9:31. Traffic and weather together on the ones from the 660 News Traffic Center. I'm Rob Priest. Mostly smooth sailing along roadways in Calgary. However, you will need to keep your eye out for other patrons enjoying the Calgary Stampede into the evening. But there is also some tie-ups impacting the eastbound road on Stoney Trail as you're getting over towards Deerfoot Trail, so you may want to use the Chaparral Boulevard off-ramp to get around it. Now, real quick from Environment Canada before the before the weather report, there is still a tornado alert outside of Calgary, and this will be affecting between Red Deer and Saskatchewan. So if you are in the affected areas and dealing with a severe thunderstorm that may turn into a tornado or the damaging winds, hail, or intense rainfall, you are asked to take cover in a basement or a sturdy shelter. Or if no shelter is available, find a low place to protect your head from flying debris. But if you see a problem, give us a call at 403-291-0066. And now it is time for the forecast from Environment Canada. Tonight's going to bring things down to 11 with a 30% chance of showers. That 30% chance is carrying over into Sunday at 15, and right now in Calgary it is 19 and cloudy.
4: Delayed other celebrations along the U.S. East Coast. That includes Washington, D.C., where a storm prompted an evacuation of crowd goers at the National Mall. We will have more on the 250th anniversary celebrations in the U.S. later in this newscast. A historic run for Team Canada at the FIFA World Cup has come to an end with a loss to Morocco in the round of 16. 11:30's Anthony Atanasoff reports fans here in Vancouver are obviously disappointed, but walking away with their heads held high.
6: It was almost impossible to tell. The game was at 10 in the morning, with massive crowds taking on downtown Vancouver since as early as 8 a.m., the busiest I've ever seen it on the Granville Strip. If fans weren't crowding bars and restaurants, they were all huddled in front of any screen they could find around various patios. An absolute sight to see, with so many people in red and white all there to cheer on what's really been a historic run for Team Canada. When it all came to an end with a loss to Morocco, the spirit from Canadian fans was still loud and proud.
32: Feeling awesome. I think our team did great today. They deserve 100% credit for their effort.
33: Good looks on that, but yeah, it's sad
34: over.
33: Outcome.
34: So sad it's over.
33: I mean, someone else.
34: Go Canada! Woo!
35: Oh my God, it was super good. Canada played so good the first half of the game.
1: Moroccan fans also downtown Vancouver making their presence known, and they'll be celebrating this win throughout the day. As for Team Canada, a historic run coming to an end, but Canadian fans, once they're done with all the partying, will be going home, proud of the team and what they've done, and also what's in store for the future. I'm Anthony Atanson.
4: The BC government is boosting the pay for community coroners by about 55% after years of complaints about low wages for the sometimes gruesome job. The province is looking for community coroners to cover death investigations in dozens of communities, with pay going up to $49 an hour, up from $32 an hour. A job ad from the public service says the wage increase came into effect on June the 1st, in the first pay jump for community coroners in a decade. Current and former coroners told the Canadian Press last year they had been lobbying for better wages for years. They also were complaining about being on call 24 hours a day without getting paid unless they were sent to a death scene. The job ad says the service is looking to fill about 40 vacancies in towns in the Okanagan, the Lower Mainland, the Sunshine Coast, and Northern Vancouver Island. Victoria police are trying to piece together what sparked a violent confrontation in Beacon Hill Park. Three people were hurt in last night's incident involving multiple people. Two suspects, including a youth, have been arrested and remain in custody. Police say none of the victims suffered life-threatening injuries. Major crime investigators have taken over the case. Outside workers at all Metro Vancouver regional parks walked off the job this afternoon. The Greater Vancouver Regional District Employees Union says this is part of escalating job action after 18 months without a contract. They say members will not be providing regular services like fixing trails, garbage collection, first aid, and other work. The union representing over 700 workers says they are trying everything they can to get the employer back to the bargaining table. Temperatures have broken century-old records in the Maritimes.
2: Environment Canada says St. John, New Brunswick hit 33.6 degrees Celsius Friday, beating the old record of 31.7 degrees set way back on July 3rd, 1887. Moncton reached 33.3 degrees, more than a degree hotter than the city's previous hottest July 3rd on record back in 1911. Charlottetown cooked at 30.8 degrees, beating the previous 30-degree record set in 1873. And Halifax's new record is 32.8 degrees Celsius, the hottest since it reached 30.6 degrees on July 3rd, 1981. Lisa Laporte, The Canadian Press.
4: Powerful storms fueled by record-breaking heat are threatening millions of Americans on their historic 250th anniversary holiday. Here's ABC's Matt Rivers.
3: On Fort Myers Beach, a 51-year-old man standing in shallow water was struck by lightning and killed. Three family members nearby were also hurt. And after multiple shark sightings in the Northeast, at least two people are dead after drowning in rip currents off Daytona Beach overnight. Today, marking Washington, D.C.'s hottest 4th of July on record. Officials making the tough decision to cancel this morning's parade through the city streets.
4: And the weather-related cancellations continue. The National Mall in Washington, D.C. has been evacuated. However, President Trump says he will give his speech a little later on tonight, insisting he won't let a little rain stop the 250th celebrations. The big city in the U.S. hosted an impressive party today. ABC's Whit Johnson has more.
7: In New York City, the largest maritime gathering in modern history, a breathtaking flotilla of roughly 80 military vessels and tall ships from the U.S. and around the world. Huge crowds lining the banks of the Hudson River.
11: I think this is awesome.
12: The Golden Knights.
7: In the nation's capital, elite Navy parachutists descending on the National Mall.
12: Wow, what a beautiful sight here over the skies of our nation's capital.
7: Nationwide, millions gathering to cheer on parades down Main Street.
4: And as we told you at the top of the newscast, the Brooklyn Bridge in New York City was accidentally set on fire by the fireworks. The blaze was quickly put out. Severe weather is impacting celebrations in New York, with the U.S. National Weather Service issuing a severe thunderstorm watch. California Governor Gavin Newsom used his 4th of July address to issue a strong rebuke of President Trump, calling him a threat to American democracy, corrupt and unstable. The Democrat warns President Trump is worried about losing the midterm elections and might try to cheat, lie, or steal to hold on to power. He is serving out a warning to people tempted to help Trump interfere with elections.
13: If you violate California's laws, if you interfere with our voters, tamper with our ballots, or meddle in our election, you will be prosecuted.
4: Newsom went on to say that Trump once vowed he was going to drain the swamp, but didn't.
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4: A woman has rowed to Hawaii from the California coast faster than anyone.
14: Kelsey Fendler set out to become the first American woman to row solo from California to Hawaii. And on day 44...
15: You can see land over there. That's Oahu right there.
14: It's from a video she posted hours before landing in which she summed up her journey with a message to others.
15: Think about trying to find your own big, hard, scary thing. You might not think that you are strong enough to finish it right now, but you're definitely strong enough to start it, and you'll find everything else along the way.
14: She made the trip in 43 days, 17 hours, and 55 minutes. Brian Clark, ABC News.
4: An art exhibit at Edmonton's Royal Alberta Museum tells tales of death from around the world, but the museum's executive director, Megan Patterson, says the Death, Life's Greatest Mystery exhibit is far less morbid than it appears. Patterson says she hopes this opens the door for what can be a tough conversation.
16: What we're hoping for is that people will

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3: 660 News Time, 9:41. Traffic and weather together on the ones from the 660 News Traffic Center. I'm Rob Priest. Mostly smooth sailing along the roadways in Calgary, but you will still need to keep your eye out for other patrons enjoying the Calgary Stampede, especially in the downtown area. But there is also a bit of a tie-up on the eastbound road on Deerfoot Trail approaching Stoney Trail, so you'll have to use the Chaparral Boulevard off-ramp to avoid that. Now, real quick, before we get into the weather, Environment Canada did put out a tornado warning, and this will be impacting areas between Red Deer and Saskatchewan, so you will need to be on the lookout for a severe thunderstorm that may produce a tornado, as well as high winds, high rainfall, and hail. And for those of you in the affected areas, you'll need to take cover in a basement or a sturdy shelter, and if no shelter is available, you'll have to lie in a low spot to protect your head from falling debris. And now it's time for the forecast from Environment Canada. Tonight's going to bring things down to 11 with a 30% chance of showers. That 30% chance is going to carry over into Sunday at 15, and right now in Calgary, it is 19 and cloudy.
4: Lametti says American officials have resisted language on climate change, gender equality, and LGBTQ plus rights. He says relations have improved in recent months with focus on areas of shared interest like Haiti. Canada is preparing its campaign for a seat on the UN Human Rights Council. Lametti says countries are looking to Ottawa for leadership. The World Health Organization is declaring the hantavirus outbreak officially over as the last person exposed to the virus on a cruise ship has completed their quarantine. Jonathan Lambert has more.
5: The outbreak was first reported in early May when passengers aboard the MV Hondius cruise ship tested positive for hantavirus. The disease can be deadly. Typically, humans get the virus through exposure to rodent urine, feces, or saliva. But the outbreak on the cruise ship sparked concern that it might be spreading more readily through the air from person to person. Ultimately, only 13 cases were confirmed, three of whom died. But the WHO said over 30 countries and territories responded to the outbreak, tracing more than 650 possible contacts who might have been exposed to the virus. Now, the last of those contacts has tested negative after quarantine, leading the WHO to close the book on the outbreak.
4: The Canadian who tested positive for hantavirus after evacuating the ship hit with a virus has recovered as well. Four Canadians who were presumed to have been exposed to the virus aboard the HM Hondius have been isolating on Vancouver Island since they returned to Canada on May the 10th. Sports is next.
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4: Hello, I'm Renee Bernard. Here's what's making news right now. It was a scorcher in New York City tonight in more ways than one. It appears fireworks accidentally set a fire on the Brooklyn Bridge. Canada's historic run of the FIFA World Cup has come to an end. Morocco beat Canada 3-0 today in Houston, Texas, ending a run that saw the Canadian men make it to their first ever World Cup round of 16. And coming up after sports, Ukraine takes another strike at Russian infrastructure. And from Sportsnet Radio, here's Luke Shields.
3: After a high

0: Slightly successful last month at the FIFA World Cup for Canada. They were knocked out of the tournament by a very strong Morocco side on Saturday. The Moroccans found the back of the net three times in the second half after the red and white controlled much of the first half, but were unable to score as Morocco wins it 3-0 to advance to the quarterfinal, where they will battle France after they took down Paraguay 1-0 on Saturday. And that pair of games was all for match day 24 at the FIFA World Cup. From one form of football to another, the BC Lions took on the best in the West as they battled the Edmonton Elks on Saturday. It was a high-scoring affair in Kelowna, but ultimately the Lions grabbed their first win of the season, 36-24, while also handing Edmonton their first loss in the process. To the Diamond, the Blue Jays and Mariners continued their three-game weekend series at T-Mobile Park in the Emerald City. Seattle got an outstanding start on the mound from Logan Gilbert. He went 7 1/3 shutout innings with 7 punchouts while only allowing a one hit, and the M's got to Jays starter Shane Bieber, headlined by Randy Arozarena's second inning grand slam, as they dominate the Jays for an 11-0 win. The rubber match of the series goes on Sunday afternoon. As for the Vancouver Canadians, they continued their series with the Eugene Emeralds at Napalee Stadium on Saturday after the two teams split a Friday doubleheader, but it was Eugene who took the 3-2 series advantage with an 8-2 win. And on the pitch of the Canadian Premier League, Vancouver FC played host to Inter Toronto at the Langley Events Center. 4-0 Vancouver, the final. Sports at 15 and 45, past every hour or anytime at sportsnet.ca.
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6: Welcome back. I'm Renee Bernard. Ukrainian drones have hit an oil terminal in St. Petersburg, the latest strike on Russian oil infrastructure.
7: Kyiv continues its bombardment of Russia's oil infrastructure, creating a fuel crisis and political pressure on the Kremlin. Ukrainian President Volodymyr Zelensky described the attack as part of Ukraine's long-range sanctions against Russia. He said Ukrainian forces also hit a military target on the island of Kronstadt. Russian President Vladimir Putin dismissed the strikes as not crucial. Meanwhile, Ukrainian officials deny Russian claims of capturing an industrial city in the east of Ukraine. The attacks have intensified the war's impact on Russian civilians. I'm Rika Ann Garcia.
6: As more employers use artificial intelligence to screen job applications, there is growing concern that AI could amplify biases and limit newcomers' chances of getting hired.
8: As more employers use artificial intelligence to screen job applications, there is growing concern AI could amplify biases and limit newcomers' chances of getting hired. At the Toronto Settlement Agency, Christine Schwartz says learning about how employers are using AI can be helpful. While there are systemic barriers, her clients shouldn't give up hope.
9: You know, everybody is trying to come to grips with an AI which is screening out, you know, people who don't fit the mold more efficiently than ever before.
8: Concerns regarding the use of AI and a lack of transparency and fairness in the hiring process are not new, but researchers warn immigrants could be uniquely impacted.
10: Rupa Banerjee and her team at Toronto Metropolitan University are looking at what happens when AI decides who gets access to employment opportunities. What they're hearing from both employers and job seekers is that the lack of humanity is fueling mistrust, and the newcomers are feeling disappointed and disillusioned.
8: This comes as newcomers already struggle to see their qualifications recognized. According to Statistics Canada, in the past 2 years, over 32% of recent immigrants said they were overqualified for their job. But there are also some who believe AI could help newcomers bridge that gap. Giacomo Buratti, Omni News, Toronto.
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0: 660 News Time, 9:51. Traffic and weather together on the ones from the 660 News Traffic Center. I'm Rob Priest. Mostly smooth sailing along the roadways in Calgary. However, you will need to be on the lookout for patrons enjoying the stampede near the downtown area. And there is also a bit of a tie-up impacting the eastbound road on Stony Trail heading over towards Deerfoot Trail. So you will want to use Chaparral Boulevard. But real quick before the weather, Environment Canada put out a tornado alert. And this will be affecting locations between Red Deer and Saskatchewan. So you'll have to be on the lookout for a severe thunderstorm that may turn into a tornado, as well as high winds, large hail, and heavy rainfall. If you are in an affected area, you'll have to take cover in a basement, and if there's no shelter available, lie in a low spot to protect your head from falling debris. But if you see a problem, give us a call at 403-291-0066. And now it is time for the forecast from Environment Canada. Tonight's going to bring things down to 11 with a 30% chance of showers. That 30% chance is going to carry over into Sunday at 15, and right now in Calgary it is 19 and cloudy.
6: In this edition of the Big Story podcast, host Chris McCusker speaks to Allison Kemper, associate professor in the Entrepreneurship and Strategy Department at Toronto Metropolitan University. Chris begins by asking Allison what she makes of the record-breaking IPO.
13: I think that the IPO of SpaceX is an example of how completely confused and disoriented equity markets have become in dealing with most high-tech firms. No one really can evaluate SpaceX and get a good value on it. Investors that have gotten in on the IPO range from hopelessly ill-informed individuals to members of the American government that wants to capitalize on their privileged positions, to ordinary funds that don't want to be left behind. So there's a whole lot of large range of different kinds of investors, but nobody really has a good model to evaluate what's happening or good data. The prospectus, when it was first offered, many people thought was fairly full of conjecture. And I think that the pricing of the stock is fairly volatile and will be volatile for a long time. It's definitely worth watching because it's so interesting. Would I want to put my money there? Not on your life.
14: Now, are you saying this because the company hasn't turned a profit, or is that just part of the story?
13: Well, the company has not turned a profit. There's actually three major companies within that. One is the SpaceX itself, like putting rockets into space. Another is X and XAI, or Grok. And the third is Starlink.
14: Right.
13: So the Starlink has the most clear profitability. People want to buy connectivity if they're on boats or in trains or in the wilderness, right? They've been able to turn a profit at Starlink. X is notoriously unprofitable and getting worse. And XAI or Grok is the worst of the large language models and will likely never do well at anything useful. And SpaceX is either going to take decades to become profitable and then become dominant in the universe, or just become laughably overpriced and without any real revenue stream. So SpaceX is the biggest hunk of this and is really not easily evaluated. XAI is very easily evaluated and isn't doing very well at all.
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24: Global sales of Biscoff cookies have been soaring.
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24: The caramelized biscuits have climbed into the world's top five best-selling cookies, recently fueled by a wave of online attention. This year, a Japanese cheesecake trend involving the treat went viral on TikTok.
26: You guys know that I had to try the viral Japanese cheesecake. It's where you take Biscoff cookies and stuff it inside of Greek yogurt and leave it in the fridge overnight. The next morning, you're left with these incredible layers that mimic a cheesecake.
24: Lotus Bakeries has been gradually expanding the presence of the Biscoff cookie, including a partnership with Delta Airlines. More recently, the company opened a factory in Thailand in its push to reach Asian markets and has expanded into areas such as spreads, ice cream, and chocolates. The move into new products and markets has given a bump to revenue. According to Bloomberg Intelligence, sales have jumped an average of 17% each year since 2014. Courtney Donahoe, Bloomberg Radio.
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28: 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We're getting our kicks with a hacky sack.
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27: This clip of a high school baseball team in Maine kicking a bag around went so viral, ESPN reposted it on its official TikTok. Nathan Hager, Bloomberg.
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6: Let's take a look at some temperatures. The hottest spot in Canada is actually in BC, which is surprising because of the heat wave in Ontario and Quebec, but I guess that's abated. Right now, again, the hottest spot is in BC. It's a place called Osuyas in the Okanagan. It's 28 degrees there right now. It's 19 here in Vancouver, 19 in Calgary, 22 in Saskatoon, and 23 in Toronto.
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6: Hello, I'm Renee Bernard. Here's what's making news right now. Fireworks in New York City have unintended consequences as flames break out on an iconic landmark.
0: A historic run coming to an end with Team Canada out in the round of 16, but fans proud what the team's accomplished in the FIFA World Cup.
6: The people who investigate and keep important statistics about deaths in BC are in short supply, so they've been given a pay boost. And violence erupts in a very popular and family-friendly park in Victoria's downtown.
1: Canada's historic run at the World Cup comes to an end with a loss to Morocco. The Lions beat the Elks for their first win of the season, and the Mariners blow out the Blue Jays at home. Sports at 15.
6: Those stories and more coming up in 60 seconds.
2: From the 660 News Traffic Center, I'm Rob Priest. Starting in the southwest on McLeod Trail up by Anderson Road, due to ongoing roadway improvements and widening, the eastbound right lane is going to be closed with speeds reduced to 50 kilometers, and this will last until July 9th. But elsewhere in the city in the southeast, on Ogden Road up by Milliken Road, due to ongoing Green Line construction, the roadway is going to be reduced to a single lane in each direction, and this will last until July 10th. Finishing things off in the city in the southwest on 90th Avenue over by Oakmount Drive and Oakside Gate, due to ongoing concrete rehab and pavement work, the roadway is going to be reduced to a single lane in each direction here as well, with speeds reduced to 50 kilometers, and this will last until July 8th. But if you see a problem, give us a call at 403-291-0066. And now it's time for the forecast from Environment Canada. Right now it is a low of 11 with a 30% chance of showers. That'll continue into later on at 15, and Monday is expected to reach a high of 22 with sunshine. More traffic and weather in 10 minutes.
6: Top story. It appears fireworks in New York City caused a fire on the city's Brooklyn Bridge. The New York Post has posted a picture on X showing flames erupting on the steel girders of the bridge. The newspaper says the flames burned out after about a minute. The city has been scorching hot, much like a lot of the U.S. East Coast, and the U.S. National Weather Service has issued a severe thunderstorm watch. Much more on the USA's 250th anniversary celebrations later in this newscast. Canada did everything they could today against Morocco in the round of 16 at the FIFA World Cup, but it wasn't enough. 11:30's Anthony Atanasoff tells us how fans in Vancouver are feeling after this historic run for Team Canada.
0: For a game that was as early as it was, fans were out downtown Vancouver in packs. Crowds of people up and down the Granville Strip before the game even started. From start to finish, endless energy and noise reverberating throughout the city. With just about every square inch of the strip packed and hundreds of people out and about supporting the team, it was a historic run that will never be forgotten. Needless to say, fans have their heads held up high.
3: We're obviously sad, but I will say I'm very proud of all of them. This is the first time in history we've made it this far, and that's an accomplishment.
4: Hey, well effort. You know, Canada, the best experience ever. We got this far in the rounds, ever. It is what it is, but you know what? Go down to history.
5: I'm really sad. I feel like we were really dominating the first half, so it's a tough loss for sure, because I had a lot of hope, but again, very proud.
0: Moroccan fans in downtown Vancouver who made their presence known will be celebrating. But for Canadian fans, they're walking away proud in what's a promising future for Canadian soccer. I'm Anthony Atanasoff.
6: The BC government has boosted wages for community coroners by more than 50% as the BC Coroner Service seeks to fill vacancies in dozens of communities. A job ad from the BC Public Service says coroner's hourly rate jumped to $49 on June the 1st, up from $32 per hour set 10 years ago. The service's communications manager, Holly Talley, says filling jobs in rural areas is difficult.
7: I think, like all frontline service areas, it is harder to staff in northern and remote communities, and that's a challenge we experience as well.
6: The BC Coroner Service says it's looking for people in communities across the province, including the Okanagan, the Lower Mainland, the Sunshine Coast, Northern Vancouver Island, the West Kootenays, and the Sea to Sky region. Victoria police are trying to piece together what sparked a violent confrontation in Beacon Hill Park. Three people were hurt in last night's incident involving multiple people. Two suspects, including a youth, have been arrested and remain in custody. Police say none of the victims suffered life-threatening injuries. Major crime investigators have taken over the case. Unionized workers for Metro Vancouver are escalating job action today. Outside workers walked off the job at Metro Vancouver's 25 regional parks, including Belcarra, Boundary Bay, and Pacific Spirit Park at 4 p.m. The union says starting today, employees will only fulfill shifts between 7 a.m. and 4 p.m., and that only one essential service worker will cover all 25 parks after 4:30 p.m. The union says there won't be any pickets at the parks, but employees won't be providing regular services after 4:30. Workers staged a one-day strike back on June the 15th. The two sides will be in front of a mediator again on July the 11th. Overseas now, the head of Venezuela's National Assembly insists searches for survivors from last month's twin earthquakes is ongoing. The BBC's Yogita Lamiri has more.
8: Search and rescue teams in northern Venezuela are running operations to extract dead bodies from the rubble of collapsed buildings, as there is now barely any possibility of finding survivors. Diggers and heavy machines are being used to clear the debris, but the scale of the destruction is so massive that there isn't enough equipment or manpower to conduct operations at all of the collapsed sites. And so, families who are worried that their loved ones might never be found are trying to dig through the rubble themselves using basic tools like pickaxes and spades, and in some cases, their bare hands.
6: The official death toll is now nearly 3,000. Canada's UN ambassador, David Lametti, says the Trump administration is hindering work at the United Nations on advancing equality.
9: Lametti tells the Canadian press the U.S. is taking an obstructionist and cantankerous approach to women's rights, LGBTQ plus rights, and climate change. He says the U.S. delegation at the UN has more recently focused on shared priorities that don't center on human rights, such as Haiti's gang crisis. Canada is preparing its bid for the UN Human Rights Council, which gears up this fall. Prime Minister Mark Carney has been criticized for supporting the U.S. war in Iran and for not calling out American actions. Lisa Laporte, The Canadian Press.
6: New York celebrated the USA's 250th birthday with a parade of tall ships through the harbor, followed by a giant fireworks show. And as we told you at the top of the newscast, the Brooklyn Bridge in New York City was accidentally set on fire by the fireworks. The blaze was quickly put out. 85,000 shells fired from half dozen barges in New York Harbor, showering the Statue of Liberty in 30 colors. ABC's Wayne Cabot was there.
10: What a New York street scene here at the base of the Brooklyn Bridge on the Manhattan side, which is barricaded off as the crowds gather and the music plays, and there's definitely an energy in the air. There's also some storm clouds, very dark foreboding clouds, which have people wondering if there's a place to duck to should nature join the fireworks tonight.
6: The U.S. National Weather Service had issued a severe thunderstorm watch for the evening. U.S. President Trump took to the stage shortly after 11 tonight to deliver his speech at the National Mall celebration of America's 250th birthday. The event was delayed by heat-fueled thunderstorms there as well. In fact, the mall was evacuated because of those thunderstorms. Trump says America is under threat by communists.
11: We'd like to stop a threat like that immediately and before it begins. It's like a cancer. You got to cut it out. You got to cut it out fast.
6: Yesterday, during a speech at Mount Rushmore, he made himself as the defender of American culture and also made reference to what he believes is a communist invasion. California Governor Gavin Newsom used his 4th of July address to issue a strong rebuke of President Trump, calling him a threat to American democracy, corrupt and unstable. The Democrat warns President Trump is worried about losing the midterm elections and might try to cheat, lie, or steal to hold on to power.
12: He told you that he was going to drain the swamp. He didn't drain the swamp. He gave it a presidential suite with gold leaf. This is a corruption story. This is a heist. This is corruption with a flag pen.
6: He went on to say that if anyone is considering helping Trump interfere with elections and if they violate California's laws, they will be prosecuted. After weeks of mystery, we finally have new details about the wedding of Taylor Swift and Travis Kelce in New York City yesterday. ABC's Morgan Norwood is outside Madison Square Garden with the latest.
13: The ceremony was officiated by actor and friend Adam Sandler. The bride and groom wearing custom couture Dior, their brothers by their side, Jason Kelce serving as best man, Austin Swift as man of honor. 1,000 family and friends descended on the area under privacy tents and tight security, but a few sharing this on their way out.
14: They cried and they laughed and they danced and they hugged and they kissed.
6: Celebrations began Thursday evening and stretched into the early hours of this morning with stars like Reese Witherspoon, Emma Stone, and Paul Rudd seen departing the venue. Archaeological discoveries dating back to the 4th century have been announced in the cradle of civilization.
15: Crews in Egypt have found a well-preserved Byzantine-era residential city in the western desert from the 4th century in the Dakhla Oasis. There are north-south thoroughfares intersected by east-west streets, forming open squares and public spaces places. Archaeologists also uncovered bread ovens, kitchens, and well-preserved bronze coins bearing portraits of Byzantine emperors, Latin inscriptions, and Christian symbols. Also, 18 ancient tombs were found in Marina El Alamein near Alexandria. Chuck Sievertson, ABC News.
6: It is 10 minutes after the hour. Coming up in 60 seconds, traffic and weather together. 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
2: From the 660 News Traffic Center, I'm Rob Priest. Starting in the southwest on McLeod Trail up by Bannister Road, due to ongoing bridge rehab, the north and southbound right lanes are going to be closed with speeds reduced to 50 kilometers, and this will last until August 31st. But elsewhere in the southwest, on 90th Avenue over by Oakmount Drive to Oakside Gate, due to ongoing concrete rehab and pavement work, the roadway is going to be restricted to a single lane in each direction with speeds reduced to 50 kilometers, and this will last until July 8th. But over in the northwest on Stony Trail up by 14th Street, due to ongoing crack sealing, the ramp is going to be closed off with speeds reduced to 50 kilometers, and this will last until July 6th. But if you see a problem, give us a call at 403-291-0066. And now it is time for the forecast from Environment Canada. Right now it is a low of 11 with a 30% chance of showers. That 30% chance is going to continue at 15 degrees. And Monday is looking at a high of 22 with sunshine. More traffic and weather in 10 minutes.
6: Welcome back. I'm Renee Bernard. A fast-moving wildfire is forcing evacuations on the outskirts of Greece's second largest city. Flames spread rapidly near Thessaloniki, sending thick smoke over nearby neighborhoods and damaging several businesses. More than 100 firefighters are battling the blaze as strong winds fuel the fire. Water bombers were pulled back after dark, though. Officials say the fire is not currently threatening the city itself. It was the beer that made Milwaukee famous, but this is the last weekend anyone will be able to buy it.
18: Milwaukee-based Schlitz Brewing Company disappeared in a corporate takeover more than four decades ago. Pabst later brewed Schlitz, but recently halted production. However, a smaller Wisconsin brewer received permission to make a limited batch of Schlitz using a 1948 recipe. As he drank a glass, Rudolf Kraus Sr. praised the beer.
19: It's crisper, it's a little lighter, and the flavor just is, it pops more to me.
18: The beer is only available this weekend at Old World Wisconsin, an historic site that helps preserve the state's long history of beer making. Chuck Quernbach in Eagle, Wisconsin.
6: Sports is next.
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6: Hello, I'm Renee Bernard. Here's what's making news right now. Firework watchers in New York City got more than they bargained for after the Brooklyn Bridge caught fire momentarily, presumably from a fireworks spark. Canada's best ever men's World Cup run has come to an end. Morocco blanked the co-hosts 3-0 to book a trip to the quarterfinals. And coming up, that is after sports, a look at how run down the Prime Minister's official residence really is. And from Sportsnet Radio, here is Luke Shields.
2: Canada's record-setting run at the FIFA World Cup came to an end on Saturday as they ran with Morocco and Houston, Texas in the round of 16. The match was scoreless until the 50th minute when Morocco took a 1-0 lead and they would add two more to win it 3-0 and are now through to the quarterfinals with the victory. Elsewhere, France gets yet another goal from star striker Kylian Mbappe as they take down Paraguay 1-0 to wrap up match day 24 at the FIFA World Cup. To the gridiron of the CFL, it was another touchdown Kelowna game for the BC Lions as they played host to the undefeated Edmonton Elks. It was a back-and-forth affair, but the Lions prevail and win their first game of the season while handing the Elks their first loss, 36-24 the final. To Saturday baseball action, where it was all Mariners all the time at T-Mobile Park in Seattle as they continued their series with the Blue Jays. The M's scored 5 in the second, 2 in the fifth, and 4 in the sixth en route to the blowout 11-0 win to even the series up at once. The Jays and M's will do the series finale on Sunday afternoon. Meanwhile, the Vancouver Canadiens were back in action for another home date with the Eugene Emeralds after splitting Friday's doubleheader. Eugene takes the series lead with the 8-2 win. And on the pitch of the Northern Super League, the struggles continue for Vancouver Rise FC in Montreal against the Roses as they get blown out 5-1, their third loss in their last five matches. Sports at 15 and 45, past every hour or anytime at sportsnet.ca.
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6: Welcome back. I'm Renee Bernard. While the U.S. is facing deep internal divisions at this time, it remains one of our top allies. But the relationship between Canada and the States has soured in recent years, especially since Trump's second term in office. Our Amar Shah gained some perspective from Andy Knight, an international affairs professor at the University of Alberta.
4: A new poll by Pew Research shows that only 35% of Canadians view the U.S. as a reliable partner now, and that's down from over 80% back in 2022. This professor of international relations says the U.S.'s importance as a hegemonic power is diminishing.
5: I think the U.S. is still one of our closest allies, but obviously there's a problem. The problem is it's not a trustworthy ally anymore. It's not as reliable an ally as it was in the past. And this is causing the problem for Canada.
4: Although the trade relationship is crucial for both countries, with Canada being the second largest trading partner for the United States, the Trump administration has decided not to renew the CUSMA trade agreement.
5: I remember Lloyd Asworthy, when he was foreign minister, he used to talk about the relationship with the United States for Canada was like making love to a porcupine is difficult. It could happen, but it's very difficult. And I think that difficulty has actually raised its head even more so under the Trump administration.
4: In this country, we celebrated Canada's 159th birthday this past week. As the Canadian identity and our place in the world get stronger, Knight says we need to help shape and adapt to a new world order. Amir Shah, City News, Calgary.
6: One of Russia's largest oil export areas has been hit by a Ukrainian drone. The BBC's James Landell is in Moscow.
7: The deadly tit-for-tat exchange if this war continues. The governor of St. Petersburg said Ukrainian drones struck an oil terminal in the Kirov's district. The authorities in the Leningrad region said the port of Vysotsk, 100 miles to the northwest, was also hit. President Zelensky said the Russian naval base of Kronstadt was attacked as well. This came after Russia launched its own massive missile and drone strike across Ukraine on Thursday, leaving more than 30 civilians dead. Ahead of next week's NATO summit, both sides are vying to assert the upper hand.
6: The Russian President Vladimir Putin dismissed the strikes on energy facilities as not critical. Traffic and weather aren't.
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2: From the 660 News Traffic Center, I'm Rob Priest. Starting in the southwest on McLeod Trail up by Anderson Road, due to ongoing roadway improvements and widening, the eastbound right lane is going to be closed with speeds reduced to 50 kilometers, and this will last until July 9th. But elsewhere in the city in the southeast, on Ogden Road up by Milliken Road, due to ongoing Green Line construction, the roadway is going to be reduced to a single lane in each direction, and this will last until July 10th. Finishing things off in the city in the southwest on 90th Avenue over by Oakmount Drive and Oakside Gate, due to ongoing concrete rehab and pavement work, the roadway is going to be reduced to a single lane in each direction here as well, with speeds reduced to 50 kilometers, and this will last until July 8th. But if you see a problem, give us a call at 403-291-0066. And now it's time for the forecast from Environment Canada. Right now it is a low of 11 with a 30% chance of showers. That'll continue into later on at 15, and Monday is expected to reach a high of 22 with sunshine. More traffic and weather in 10 minutes.
6: Crumbling, rat-infested, decrepit, unsafe for human habitation. 24 Sussex Drive has been called a lot of things, but now Prime Minister Mark Carney wants to change that. In this edition of the Big Story podcast, host Karen Siolan speaks with Paul Deegan, CEO of Deegan Public Strategy. She begins by asking Paul to describe the Prime Minister's official residence.
11: It's terrible. I mean, it's basically, there's been abatement going on in terms of removing asbestos, rodents, etc. But it's basically a total fixer-upper. And unless you were a very ambitious home purchaser, you wouldn't touch it because it's just a total gut job.
12: How did it get so bad? Like, when did the decline start?
11: So I think it's, unfortunately, it's been years in the making. And it's really been successive governments and the National Capital Commission just haven't kept up with basic maintenance. So essentially what's happened over the, you know, it hasn't been used since the Stephen Harper days in terms of an official residence for the Prime Minister. But it really, I think, was years in the making of deferred maintenance, not wanting to spend public funds on the Prime Minister's residence. And maybe that's part of our Canadian sensibility. But unfortunately, it got to the point where it's really sort of a love it or list it type situation.
12: Yeah, to your point, I know, you know, former Prime Minister Jean Chrétien notoriously disliked 24 Sussex. He called it terribly embarrassing. There's this clip of Rick Mercer going around where he goes to Canadian Tire with Paul Martin to kind of fix a draft at 24 Sussex. Prime Minister Stephen Harper, he advocated for its renovation, but he never did it. And you kind of alluded to this, but why have successive Liberal and Conservative prime ministers dodged this bullet?
11: As they've dodged the maintenance, it's gotten to sort of a catastrophic state. And the problem with that is the cost of it is eye-popping in terms of what the renovation on this will cost. And there's the, you know, building or getting the building up to scratch just from sort of a livability perspective, but there's also the whole security aspect to it too. So this is going to be a very expensive renovation, but it's one that has to be done. And I'm personally glad to see it is finally being done.
12: What is it, do you think, that's made 24 Sussex into a political football up until this point?
11: I think it's really been the money. The great thing is that you've got former prime ministers like Jean Chrétien, Stephen Harper, all calling for this to be done. So I think there is a level of bipartisan consensus now to get on with it. The House itself has, to be honest, has become an embarrassment, you know, within the G7. If you recall during the days of the pandemic, it might have been cute at first when people, Canadians were, you know, working from home, wearing sweatpants, seeing the prime minister, in front of Rideau Cottage. But certainly the time has come to finally get on with this. If you'll recall, Joe and Jill Biden, when they visited, the residence in 2023, it's just not in keeping with what you would expect from a G7 leader. So I'm glad to see that there's finally some action on this.
12: How embarrassing is it from a national standpoint that the prime minister did receive Joe and Jill Biden outside Rideau Cottage and not at 24 Sussex?
11: I think it is. I mean, it says something about the country, I think, in terms of when you welcome dignitaries.
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16: I'm Mike Apple. Tesla just had its best quarter for sales activity in over 2 years. 480,000 electric vehicles delivered in Q2 as the so-called EV winter shows signs of thawing. Gene Munster is the lead tech analyst at Deepwater Asset Management.
17: This effectively, this EV winter, when sales were down 1% in calendar 24, down 8% in calendar 25. So I think there's been some pent-up demand that has pulled some of that through. And also, I just think that consumers are becoming progressively more open to electrification. Mm-hmm. I think that seems to go in the face of kind of what we've heard about big gas. But there's another small factor around Doge, which is effectively that ending a year ago, I think has created some benefit, a little bit of a tailwind in terms of the brand. This delivery number, this is exactly what Tesla investors have been craving for the past 2 years.
16: Even though the sales were well above forecast, Tesla stock saw its biggest one-day slide in a year, down 7% in Thursday's trade.
17: What do you think the underlying growth rate of this business? Because Elon said that we're no longer a car company, and I think that most all Tesla investors would agree with that. But they are a tech company. Part of their tech is cars. I mean, this is one of the manifestations of physical AI is to have cars out there. And I think that investors just simply don't believe that this is sustainable.
16: Gene Munster, lead tech analyst at Deepwater Investment at the Business Center. I'm Mike.
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6: Hello, I'm Renee Bernard. Here's what's making news right now. Scorching weather may have been behind an iconic New York structure bursting into flames during fireworks tonight.
2: Team Canada knocked out in the round of 16 of the FIFA World Cup. We'll have reaction from fans in what was a historic run.
6: A pay boost is going out to a section of BC Public Service in a bid to recruit. And foul weather has forced an evacuation of the National Mall in Washington, D.C., where 250th anniversary celebrations were capped off tonight.
2: Canada bows out of the FIFA World Cup with a loss to Morocco in the round of 16. The BC Lions find the win column for the first time this season, and the Mariners beat the Blue Jays at home. Sports at 45.
6: Those stories and more coming up in 60 seconds.
2: From the 660 News Traffic Center, I'm Rob Priest. Starting in the southwest on McLeod Trail up by Anderson Road, due to ongoing roadway improvements and widening, the eastbound right lane is going to be closed with speeds reduced to 50 kilometers, and this will last until July 9th. But elsewhere in the city in the southeast, on Ogden Road up by Milliken Road, due to ongoing Green Line construction, the roadway is going to be reduced to a single lane in each direction, and this will last until July 10th. Finishing things off in the city in the southwest on 90th Avenue over by Oakmount Drive and Oakside Gate, due to ongoing concrete rehab and pavement work, the roadway is going to be reduced to a single lane in each direction here as well, with speeds reduced to 50 kilometers, and this will last until July 8th. But if you see a problem, give us a call at 403-291-0066. And now it's time for the forecast from Environment Canada. Right now it is a low of 11 with a 30% chance of showers. That'll continue into later on at 15, and Monday is expected to reach a high of 22 with sunshine. More traffic and weather in 10 minutes.
6: Our top story. It was a scorcher in New York City tonight in more ways than one. It appears fireworks accidentally set a fire on the Brooklyn Bridge. The New York Post says it was quickly put out, but not before many pictures were posted on social media. The city is under an excessive heat warning, with temperatures topping 35 degrees today. It wasn't the only July 4th, 250th anniversary celebration impacted by the weather. Much more on that later on in this newscast. An impressive run for Canada in the FIFA World Cup has come to an end with a loss to Morocco. 1130's Anthony Atanasoff reports on a World Cup run that has Vancouver fans proud of their team.
29: Although Canada was knocked out by Morocco, a team that's ranked in the top 10, the spirits were sky high downtown, with crowds of fans packing the Granville Strip. Since as early as 8 in the morning, a sea of red and white, spectators flocking to bars and restaurants, all to witness a game that's in the history books. And when the game was all set and done, it was love all around for a team that's capped off a historic run.
30: Canada got robbed. Those refs robbed us. That guy who scored 2 goals should have got a red card.
31: But overall, still sad.
32: I love soccer, and it was just great to be here and witness this whole situation. It's awesome.
33: I'm really happy they won, and I'm just like a huge Morocco fan.
34: Yeah, me too. I'm happy they won. I'm a half Moroccan, so I'm happy they won, yeah.
29: Morocco fans also hard to miss, celebrating their team's victory, sending them into the quarterfinals. As for Canada, the vibes are still good. Canadians can only be proud of what was an incredible run for the Canadian men's soccer team. I'm Anthony Atanasoff.
6: The BC Coroner Service says it's looking to hire people for death investigations all over the province, hoping a pay boost implemented last month will entice people to apply. A job ad for community coroners says the pay rate for an on-call position is now $49 an hour, up from $32 in place since 2016. Spokesperson Holly Talley says wages have been an ongoing issue for community coroners, but they're hoping their new rate will attract people.
35: We put out the job posting and we put the wage there, and we hope that's the enticement.
0: on our end, this has been an ongoing issue for years, and the pay increase has only existed for a month.
6: Current and former coroners told the Canadian Press last year that low wages and lack of benefits for the on-call positions were driving people away from the often gruesome job, which continues to be excluded from union membership. Victoria police have arrested two people after a violent confrontation at Beacon Hill Park left three people injured. Officers were called to the popular family-friendly downtown park just after 10 p.m. last night following reports of an assault involving multiple people. Police say the injuries to the three victims are not considered life-threatening. Two of those injured were treated in hospitals and later released. A youth is among those in custody as investigators with the Major Crime Unit continue their work. There won't be any staff at any Metro Vancouver's 25 regional parks this evening, as up to 40 workers scheduled for evening shifts have walked off the job. The Greater Vancouver Regional District's Employees Union says this is part of escalating job action after going without a contract for 18 months. Only one essential service designated worker will be available for all 25 parks during evenings going forward. Members will not be providing services like fixing trails, garbage collection, and first aid after 4 p.m., but won't be putting up any picket signs either. The union represents 700 workers and says things may have to escalate further if the employer doesn't come back to the bargaining table.
27: City News. Developing story.
6: People celebrating the USA's 250th birthday on the National Mall in Washington, D.C. were told to take shelter as severe storms approached this evening. An announcement over loudspeakers asked guests to evacuate.
1: For your safety, all guests must seek shelter in the various white tents on the left and right side at the back of the event site. Please remain calm, follow the directions of law enforcement and event staff.
6: Trump's speech to the nation was delayed tonight because of the evacuation, but eventually he took to the stage to say America is under threat by communists. Yesterday, during a speech at Mount Rushmore, he made himself the defender of American culture and also made reference to what he believes is a communist invasion. Yesterday, Trump pardoned 11 people, including a former business partner of Washington lobbyist Jack Abramoff, and nine people identified by the White House as having helped people bypass emissions control systems on vehicles. The acts of clemency come as Trump has issued a slew of pardons in his second term, particularly for allies, public figures, and those seen as politically aligned. His use of the presidency's sweeping ability to unilaterally grant pardons and commute sentences is among the ways the Republicans' return to office has featured an expansive use of executive order. New York celebrated the USA's 250th birthday with a parade of tall ships through the harbor, followed by a giant fireworks show. As we told you at the top of the newscast, the Brooklyn Bridge was accidentally set on fire by fireworks, but the flames have been put out. ABC's Wayne Cabot has more.
3: Every year they tell us it's going to be the best fireworks show ever in the city. Well, for America 250 tonight in New York, believe it. 85,000 shells fired off from a half dozen barges in the East River in New York Harbor, framing the Brooklyn Bridge, showering Lady Liberty in 30 colors tonight.
6: Severe weather is impacting New York, with a U.S. National Weather Service issuing a severe thunderstorm watch. People have chosen today to become American citizens. ABC's Whit Johnson is on Ellis Island in New Jersey, once considered the gateway to America.
4: The new American faces.
5: I hereby declare on oath.
4: Are Steve Osunsami at Monticello in Virginia, the former plantation of Thomas Jefferson, as 75 people were sworn in as new citizens.
7: It's a proud day for these families, a proud day for these citizens who've worked so hard to get to this point.
4: A day of celebration filled with hope for the future.
6: And how do you follow up the 4th of July's Nathan's hot dog eating contest? Well, with dessert, of course. Competitors gathered in Florida for Key West's annual Key Lime Pie eating contest. 24 competitors faced off. No hands and no forks. Kevin Renly, in his third time competing, won his first title, polishing off a 9-inch pie in 59.6 seconds. So what's his winning strategy?
8: My advice is dive right in, eliminate the whipped cream, mix up the crumb with the pie, and just start sipping it up.
6: Incidentally, at the Nathan's Hot Dog Contest on Coney Island, record holder Joey Chestnut downed 66 hot dogs in 10 minutes to claim the mustard belt for the 18th time. And Mickey Sodu downed 38 hot dogs for her 12th victory.
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6: Honeymoon is on and last night's big wedding in New York.
9: Taylor Swift and Travis Kelce were married Friday night at Madison Square Garden. That's confirmed by Swift's publicist. After Adam Sandler was the officiant and Stevie Nicks performed, the witnesses a crowd packed with sports and entertainment celebrities. Among those seen arriving for the wedding, actors Hugh Grant.
10: Hugh!
9: And Ethan Hawke.
10: Ethan!
9: Cooper Kupp of the Seattle Seahawks and sportscaster Joe Buck. There were no bridesmaids or groomsmen. Swift's younger brother Austin was her man of honor. Kelce's older brother and podcast co-host Jason was his best man. The bride and groom wore Christian Dior and the shoes Christian Louboutin. Once the couple was married, a just married marquee displayed outside the arena. I'm Donna Water.
6: It is 39 minutes after the hour. Coming up in 60 seconds, traffic and weather together. 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
1: From the 660 News Traffic Center, I'm Rob Priest. Starting in the southwest on McLeod Trail up by Bannister Road, due to ongoing bridge rehab, the north and southbound right lanes are going to be closed with speeds reduced to 50 kilometers, and this will last until August 31st. But elsewhere in the southwest, on 90th Avenue over by Oakmount Drive to Oakside Gate, due to ongoing concrete rehab and pavement work, the roadway is going to be restricted to a single lane in each direction with speeds reduced to 50 kilometers, and this will last until July 8th. But over in the northwest on Stony Trail up by 14th Street, due to ongoing crack sealing, the ramp is going to be closed off with speeds reduced to 50 kilometers, and this will last until July 6th. But if you see a problem, give us a call at 403-291-0066. And now it's time for the forecast from Environment Canada. Right now, it is a low of 11 with a 30% chance of showers. That 30% chance is going to continue at 15 degrees. And Monday is looking at a high of 22 with sunshine. More traffic and weather in 10 minutes.
2: In the aftermath of twin earthquakes in Venezuela more than a week ago, Duri Basquero reports from Caracas.
3: At least three hospitals were destroyed in the earthquakes, and according to the World Health Organization, another six are only partially functional. Many health workers lost their lives. Dr. Ligu Gordon is an OBGYN for Project Hope, a medical nonprofit.
4: Y tenemos una unidad clínica móvil.
3: Gordon and her team have set up a mobile clinic at a shelter offering primary care, especially ultrasounds for pregnant women who survived the earthquakes with minor injuries and are now staying in tents.
2: Nearly 3,000 people were killed in those earthquakes. After a $6 million upgrade, Calgary's Sicomi Lake is ready for the summer.
5: For generations, Sicomi Lake has been a summer tradition for Calgary families. And after a four-year, $6 million facelift, visitors are now diving back into a refreshed beach just in time for the hottest days of the season. The upgrades include new entry booths, renovated change rooms, an improved concession area, and a brand new water safety center with first aid facilities and space for life-saving equipment. Hannah Said, City News, Calgary.
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2: Hello, I'm Renee Bernard. Here's what's making news right now. It was a scorcher in New York City tonight in more ways than one. It appears fireworks accidentally set a fire on the Brooklyn Bridge. Canada's historic run at the FIFA World Cup has come to an end. Morocco beat Canada 3-0 today in Houston, Texas, ending a run that saw the Canadian men make it to their first ever World Cup round of 16. And after sports, Ukraine takes another strike at Russian infrastructure. And from Sportsnet Radio, here is Luke Shields.
14: After a highly successful last month at the FIFA World Cup for Canada, they were knocked out of the tournament by a very strong Morocco side on Saturday. The Moroccans found the back of the net three times in the second half after the red and white controlled much of the first half, but were unable to score as Morocco wins it 3-0 to advance to the quarterfinal, where they will battle France after they took down Paraguay 1-0 on Saturday. And that pair of games was all for match day 24 at the FIFA World Cup. From one form of football to another, the BC Lions took on the best in the West as they battled the Edmonton Elks on Saturday. It was a high-scoring affair in Kelowna, but ultimately the Lions grabbed their first win of the season 36-24, while also handing Edmonton their first loss in the process. To the Diamond, the Blue Jays and Mariners continued their three-game weekend series at T-Mobile Park in the Emerald City. Seattle got an outstanding start on the mound from Logan Gilbert. He went 7 1/3 shutout innings with 7 punchouts while only allowing a 1 hit, and the M's got to Jays starter Shane Bieber, headlined by Randy Arozarena's second inning grand.

0: Grand Slam as they dominate the Jays for an 11-0 win. The rubber match of the series goes on Sunday afternoon. As for the Vancouver Canadiens, they continued their series with the Eugene Emeralds at Napoli Stadium on Saturday after the two teams split a Friday doubleheader, but it was Eugene who took the 3-2 series advantage with an 8-2 win. And on the pitch of the Canadian Premier League, Vancouver FC played host to Inter Toronto at the Langley Events Center. 4-0 Vancouver, the final. Sports at 15 and 45, past every hour or anytime at sportsnet.ca.
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5: Welcome back. I'm Renee Bernard. Ukrainian drones have hit an oil terminal in St. Petersburg, the latest strike on Russian oil infrastructure.
6: Kyiv continues its bombardment of Russia's oil infrastructure, creating a fuel crisis and political pressure on the Kremlin. Ukrainian President Volodymyr Zelensky described the attack as part of Ukraine's long-range sanctions against Russia. He said Ukrainian forces also hit a military target on the island of Kronstadt. Russian President Vladimir Putin dismissed the strikes as not crucial. Meanwhile, Ukrainian officials deny Russian claims of capturing an industrial city in the east of Ukraine. The attacks have intensified the war's impact on Russian civilians. I'm Rika Ann Garcia.
5: As more employers use artificial intelligence to screen job applications, there is growing concern that AI could amplify biases and limit newcomers' chances of getting hired.
7: As more employers use artificial intelligence to screen job applications, there is growing concern AI could amplify biases and limit newcomers' chances of getting hired. At the Toronto Settlement Agency, Christian Schwartz says learning about how employers are using AI can be helpful. While there are systemic barriers, her clients shouldn't give up hope.
8: You know, everybody is trying to come to grips with an AI which is screening out, you know, people who don't fit the mold more efficiently than ever before.
7: Concerns regarding the use of AI and a lack of transparency and fairness in the hiring process are not new, but researchers warn immigrants could be uniquely impacted.
9: Rupa Banerjee and her team at Toronto Metropolitan University are looking at what happens when AI decides who gets access to employment opportunities. What they're hearing from both employers and job seekers is that the lack of humanity is fueling mistrust, and that newcomers are feeling disappointed and disillusioned.
7: This comes as newcomers already struggle to see their qualifications recognized. According to Statistics Canada, in the past 2 years, over 32% of recent immigrants said they were overqualified for their job. But there are also some who believe AI could help newcomers bridge that gap. Giacomo Buratti, Omni News, Toronto.
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4: Starting in the southwest on McLeod Trail up by Anderson Road, due to ongoing roadway improvements and widening, the eastbound right lane is going to be closed with speeds reduced to 50 kilometers, and this will last until July 9th. But elsewhere in the city in the southeast, on Ogden Road up by Milliken Road, due to ongoing Green Line construction, the roadway is going to be reduced to a single lane in each direction, and this will last until July 10th. Finishing things off in the city in the southwest on 90th Avenue over by Oakmount Drive and Oakside Gate, due to ongoing concrete rehab and pavement work, the roadway is going to be reduced to a single lane in each direction here as well, with speeds reduced to 50 kilometers, and this will last until July 8th. But if you see a problem, give us a call at 403-291-0066. And now it's time for the forecast from Environment Canada. Right now it is a low of 11 with a 30% chance of showers. That'll continue into later on at 15, and Monday is expected to reach a high of 22 with sunshine. More traffic and weather in 10 minutes.
5: Back, I'm Renee Bernard. It's now the biggest IPO in history. When SpaceX hit the U.S. market last month, it made CEO Elon Musk a trillionaire on day one. In this edition of the Big Story podcast, host Chris McCusker speaks to Allison Kemper, associate professor in the Entrepreneurship and Strategy Department at Toronto Metropolitan University. Chris begins by asking Allison what she makes of the record-breaking IPO.
16: I think that the IPO of SpaceX is an example of how completely confused and disoriented equity markets have become in dealing with most high-tech firms. No one really can evaluate SpaceX and get a good value on it. Investors that have gotten in on the IPO range from hopelessly ill-informed individuals to members of the American government that want to capitalize on their privileged positions to ordinary funds that don't want to be left behind. So there's a whole lot of large range of different kinds of investors, but nobody really has a good model to evaluate what's happening or good data. The prospectus, when it was first offered, many people thought was fairly full of conjecture. And I think that the pricing of the stock is fairly volatile and will be volatile for a long time. It's definitely worth watching because it's so interesting. Would I want to put my money there? Not on your life.
17: Now, are you saying this because the company hasn't turned a profit, or is that just part of the story?
16: Well, the company has not turned a profit. But there's actually three major companies within that. One is the SpaceX itself, like putting rockets into space. Another is X and XAI, or Grok. And the third is Starlink.
17: Right.
16: So the Starlink has the most clear profitability. People want to buy connectivity if they're on boats or in trains or in the wilderness, right? They've been able to turn a profit at Starlink. X is notoriously unprofitable and getting worse. And XAI, or Grok, is the worst of the large language models and will likely never do well at anything useful. And SpaceX is either going to take decades to become profitable and then become dominant in the universe, or just become laughably overpriced and without any real revenue stream. So SpaceX is the biggest hunk of this and is really not easily evaluated. XAI is very easily evaluated and isn't doing very well at all.
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24: 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We're getting options with a hacky sack.
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23: This clip of a high school baseball team in Maine kicking a bag around went so viral, ESPN reposted it on its official TikTok. It's part of a nostalgia wave that's seen Gen Alpha snap up old Nintendo Game Boys, Sony Walkman CDs and cassette players, and vintage Polaroid cameras. Part of Hacky Sack's appeal is it gives friends an excuse to get outside together. Plus, they're a lot cheaper than those old electronics, if you can find one. The owner of the online store Bomb Footbag says one model was in such high demand he nearly tripled the price from $13 to $34, and it's still sold out. 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
26: I found a place.
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5: We can take a couple of, look at a couple of temperatures, that is, because we are close to the headlines. Right now, Osoyoos in BC is the hottest spot in Canada, which is kind of surprising, given that there is a heat wave that's covering the Maritimes right now. But it is 26 degrees in Osoyoos, and that makes it the hottest spot. Elsewhere, it is 16 degrees here in Vancouver, 15 in Calgary, 22 in Regina, 21 in Winnipeg, 16 degrees in Thunder Bay, 23 in Toronto. And looking into the Maritimes here at very moderate temperatures. It's 16 right now in Charlottetown, 19 degrees in Halifax, 18 degrees in Fredericton.
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5: Hello, I'm Renee Bernard. Here's what's making news right now. An iconic bridge in New York is accidentally set ablaze tonight during a 4th of July fireworks display.
45: A historic run coming to an end with Team Canada out in the round of 16, but fans proud of what the team's accomplished in the FIFA World Cup.
5: If you share yourself as another Dominic Da Vinci from Da Vinci's Inquest, the BC government has a job or many jobs for you. And you might see picket activity once again at Metro Vancouver Regional Parks.
0: Canada's historic run at the World Cup comes to an end with a loss to Morocco. The Lions beat the Elks for their first win of the season, and the Mariners blow out the Blue Jays at home. Sports at 15.
5: Those stories and more coming up in 60 seconds.
1: From the 660 News Traffic Center, I'm Rob Priest. Starting in the southwest on McLeod Trail up by Anderson Road, due to ongoing roadway improvements and widening, the eastbound right lane is going to be closed with speeds reduced to 50 kilometers, and this will last until July 9th. But elsewhere in the city in the southeast, on Ogden Road up by Milliken Road, due to ongoing Green Line construction, the roadway is going to be reduced to a single lane in each direction, and this will last until July 10th. Finishing things off in the city in the southwest on 90th Avenue over by Oakmount Drive and Oakside Gate, due to ongoing concrete rehab and pavement work, the roadway is going to be reduced to a single lane in each direction here as well, with speeds reduced to 50 kilometers, and this will last until July 8th. But if you see a problem, give us a call at 403-291-0066. And now it's time for the forecast from Environment Canada. Right now it is a low of 11 with a 30% chance of showers. That'll continue into later on at 15, and Monday is expected to reach a high of 22 with sunshine. More traffic and weather in 10 minutes.
5: Our top story, a fire broke out on the Brooklyn Bridge in New York during the city's July 4th fireworks show, spreading flames and setting off a plume of smoke before firefighters extinguished it. The show was moved up early because of the threat of severe weather that canceled and delayed other celebrations along the U.S. East Coast. That includes Washington, D.C., where a storm prompted an evacuation of crowdgoers on the National Mall. We will have more on the 250th anniversary celebration in the U.S. later in this newscast. A historic run for Team Canada at the FIFA World Cup has come to an end with a loss to Morocco in the round of 16. 1130's Anthony Atanasoff reports Vancouver fans are obviously disappointed, but walking away with their heads held high.
2: It was almost impossible to tell. The game was at 10 in the morning, with massive crowds taking on downtown Vancouver since as early as 8 a.m., the busiest I've ever seen it on the Granville Strip. If fans weren't crowding bars and restaurants, they were all huddled in front of any screen they could find around various patios. An absolute sight to see, with so many people in red and white all there to cheer on what's really been a historic run for Team Canada. When it all came to an end with a loss to Morocco, the spirit from Canadian fans was still loud and proud.
3: Feeling awesome. I think our team did great today. They deserve 100% credit for their effort.
4: Good looks on net, but yeah, it's sad
6: over.
4: Outcome.
6: So sad it's over.
4: I mean, someone else.
6: Go Canada! Woo!
7: Oh my God, it was super good. Canada played so good the first half of the game.
2: Moroccan fans also downtown Vancouver making their presence known, and they'll be celebrating this win throughout the day. As for Team Canada, a historic run coming to an end, but Canadian fans, once they're done with all the partying, will be going home, proud of the team and what they've done, and also what's in store for the future. I'm Anthony Atanasoff.
5: The BC government is boosting the pay for community coroners by about 55% after years of complaints about low wages for the sometimes gruesome job. The province is looking for community coroners to cover death investigations in dozens of communities, with pay going up to $49 an hour, up from $32 an hour. A job ad from the public service says the wage increase came into effect on June the 1st. In the first, the pay jump for community coroners in a decade. Current and former coroners told the Canadian Press last year they had been lobbying for better wages for years. They also were complaining about being on call 24 hours a day without getting paid unless they were sent to a death scene. The job ad says the service is looking to fill around 40 vacancies in towns in the Okanagan, the Lower Mainland, the Sunshine Coast, and Northern Vancouver Island. A fight resulting in hospital visits broke out at a popular and family-friendly Victoria Park last night. Police say three people were injured after the confrontation involving some sort of weapon at Beacon Hill Park. The two suspects, one of whom was a youth, were arrested. They remain in custody. Outside workers at all Metro Vancouver regional parks walked off the job this afternoon. The Greater Vancouver Regional District Employees Union says this is part of escalating job action after 18 months without a contract. They say members will not be providing regular services like fixing nails, garbage collection, first aid, and other work after 4 p.m. going forward. The union representing over 700 workers says they are trying everything they can to get the employer back to the bargaining table. Temperatures have broken century-old records in the Maritimes.
8: Environment Canada says St. John, New Brunswick hit 33.6 degrees Celsius Friday, beating the old record of 31.7 degrees set way back on July 3rd, 18. 1887. Moncton reached 33.3 degrees, more than a degree hotter than the city's previous hottest July 3rd on record back in 1911. Charlottetown cooked at 30.8 degrees, beating the previous 30-degree record set in 1873. And Halifax's new record is 32.8 degrees Celsius, the hottest since it reached 30.6 degrees on July 3rd, 1981. Lisa Laporte, The Canadian Press.
5: Powerful storms fueled by record-breaking heat are threatening millions of Americans on their historic 250th anniversary holiday. 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
6: On Fort Myers Beach, a 51-year-old man standing in shallow water was struck by lightning and killed. Three family members nearby were also hurt. And after multiple shark sightings in the Northeast, at least two people are dead after drowning in rip currents off Daytona Beach overnight. Today, marking Washington, D.C.'s hottest 4th of July on record. Officials making the tough decision to cancel this morning's parade through the city streets.
5: And then weather-related cancellations continue. The National Mall in Washington, D.C. had to be evacuated earlier tonight. However, President Trump says he had eventually given his speech about an hour later. The biggest city in the U.S. hosted an impressive party today. ABC's Whit Johnson has more.
9: In New York City, the largest maritime gathering in modern history, a breathtaking flotilla of roughly 80 military vessels and tall ships from the U.S. and around the world. Huge crowds lining the banks of the Hudson River.
10: I think this is awesome.
11: The Golden Knights.
9: In the nation's capital, elite Navy parachutists descending on the National Mall.
11: Wow, what a beautiful sight here over the skies of our nation's capital.
9: Nationwide, millions gathering to cheer on parades down Main Street.
5: And as we told you at the top of the newscast, the Brooklyn Bridge in New York City was accidentally set on fire by the fireworks. The blaze was quickly put out, though. Severe weather is impacting celebrations in New York, with the U.S. National Weather Service issuing a severe thunderstorm watch. California Governor Gavin Newsom used his 4th of July address to issue a strong rebuke of President Trump, calling him a threat to American democracy, corrupt and unstable. The Democrat warned President Trump is worried about losing the midterm elections and might try to cheat, lie, or steal to hold on to power. He is serving out a warning to people tempted to help Trump interfere with elections.
12: If you violate California's laws, if you interfere with our voters, tamper with our ballots, or meddle in our election, you will be prosecuted.
5: Newsom went on to say that Trump once vowed he was going to drain the swamp, but didn't.
43: Number one for breaking news.
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5: A woman has rowed to Hawaii from the California coast faster than anyone.
13: Kelsey Fendler set out to become the first American woman to row solo from California to Hawaii. And on day 44...
14: You can see land over there. That's Oahu right there.
13: From a video she posted hours before landing in which she summed up her journey with a message to others.
14: Think about trying to find your own big, hard, scary thing. You might not think that you are strong enough to finish it right now, but you're definitely strong enough to start it, and you'll find everything else along the way.
13: She made the trip in 43 days, 17 hours, and 55 minutes. Brian Clark, ABC News.
5: And the Royal Alberta Museum is hoping death will draw the crowds. The Edmonton Museum has launched an exhibit called Death, Life's Greatest Mystery, which tells tales of death from around the world. The museum's executive director, Megan Patterson, says the exhibit is far less morbid than it appears. Patterson says she hopes this opens the door for what can be a tough conversation.
15: What we're hoping for is that people will visit this exhibit and have an opportunity to reflect on, you know, what does death mean to them and their families. We've had lots of really interesting intergenerational conversations happening in the galleries.
5: Displays showcase how different cultures celebrate those who've died and how even animals cherish their species. It is 9 minutes after the hour, coming up in 60 seconds. Traffic and weather together. 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
1: From the 660 News Traffic Center, I'm Rob Priest. Starting in the southwest on McLeod Trail up by Bannister Road, due to ongoing bridge rehab, the north and southbound right lanes are going to be closed with speeds reduced to 50 kilometers, and this will last until August 31st. But elsewhere in the southwest, on 90th Avenue over by Oakmount Drive to Oakside Gate, due to ongoing concrete rehab and pavement work, the roadway is going to be restricted to a single lane in each direction, with speeds reduced to 50 kilometers, and this will last until July 8th. But over in the northwest on Stony Trail up by 14th Street, due to ongoing crack sealing, the ramp is going to be closed off with speeds reduced to 50 kilometers, and this will last until July 6th. But if you see a problem, give us a call at 403-291-0066. And now it's time for the forecast from Environment Canada. Right now it is a low of 11 with a 30% chance of showers. That 30% chance is going to continue at 15 degrees. And Monday is looking at a high of 22 with sunshine. More traffic and weather in 10 minutes.
5: Top diplomat at the United Nations says the Trump administration has become a roadblock on key human rights issues. Ambassador David Lametti says American officials have resisted language on climate change, gender equality, and LGBTQ plus rights. He says relations have improved in recent months with more focus on areas of shared interest like Haiti. Canada is preparing its campaign for a seat on the UN Human Rights Council. Lametti says countries are looking to Ottawa for leadership. The World Health Organization is declaring the Hanta virus outbreak officially over as the last person exposed to the virus on a cruise ship has completed their quarantine. Jonathan Lambert has more.
17: The outbreak was first reported in early May when passengers aboard the MV Hondius cruise ship tested positive for hantavirus. The disease can be deadly. Typically, humans get the virus through exposure to rodent urine, feces, or saliva. But the outbreak on the cruise ship sparked concern that it might be spreading more readily through the air from person to person. Ultimately, only 13 cases were confirmed, three of whom died. But the WHO said over 30 countries and territories responded to the outbreak, tracing more than 650 possible contacts who might have been exposed to the virus. Now, the last of those contacts has tested negative after quarantine, leading the WHO to close the book on the outbreak.
5: The Canadian who tested positive for hantavirus after evacuating the ship hit with the virus has also recovered. Four Canadians who were presumed to have been exposed to the virus aboard the MV Hondius had been isolating on Vancouver Island since they returned to Canada on May the 10th. Sports is next.
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5: Hello, I'm Renee Bernard here. So it's making news right now. Fireworks watchers in New York City got more than they bargained for after the Brooklyn Bridge caught fire, presumably from a fireworks spark. Canada's best ever men's World Cup run has come to an end. Morocco blanked the co-hosts 3-0 to book a trip to the quarterfinals. And coming up after sports, a look at how run down the Prime Minister's official residence really is. And from Sportsnet Radio, here's Luke Shields.
0: Canada's record-setting run at the FIFA World Cup came to an end on Saturday as they ran with Morocco in Houston, Texas in the round of 16. The match was scoreless until the 50th minute when Morocco took a 1-0 lead and they would add two more to win it 3-0 and are now through to the quarterfinals with the victory. Elsewhere, France gets yet another goal from star striker Kylian Mbappe as they take down Paraguay 1-0 to wrap up match day 24 at the FIFA World Cup. To the gridiron of the CFL, it was another touchdown Kelowna game for the BC Lions as they played host to the undefeated Edmonton Elks. It was a back-and-forth affair, but the Lions prevail and win their first game of the season while handing the Elks their first loss, 36-24 the final. To Saturday baseball action, where it was all Mariners all the time at T-Mobile Park in Seattle as they continued their series with the Blue Jays. The M's scored 5 in the second, 2 in the 5th, and 4 in the 6th en route to the blowout 11-0 win to even the series up at ones. The Jays and M's will do the series finale on Sunday afternoon. Meanwhile, the Vancouver Canadiens were back in action for another home date with the Eugene Emeralds after splitting Friday's doubleheader. Eugene takes the series lead with the 8-2 win. And on the pitch of the Northern Super League, the struggles continue for Vancouver Rise FC in Montreal against the Roses as they get blown out 5-1, their third loss in their last five matches. Sports at 15 and 45, past every hour or anytime at sportsnet.ca.
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5: Welcome back. I'm Renee Bernard. While the U.S. is facing deep internal divisions at this time, it remains one of our top allies. But the relationship between Canada and the States has soured in recent years, especially since Trump's second term in office. Our Amar Shah gained some perspective from Andy Knight, an international affairs professor at the University of Alberta.
7: A new poll by Pew Research shows that only 35% of Canadians view the U.S. as a reliable partner now, and that's down from over 80% back in 2022. This professor of international relations says the U.S.'s importance as a hegemonic power is diminishing.
23: I think the U.S. is still one of our closest allies, but obviously there's a problem. The problem is it's not a trustworthy ally anymore. It's not as reliable an ally as it was in the past. And this is causing the problem for Canada.
7: Although the trade relationship is crucial for both countries, with Canada being the second largest trading partner for the United States, the Trump administration has decided not to renew the CUSMA trade agreement.
23: I remember Lord Dasworthy, when he was foreign minister, he used to talk about the relationship with the United States for Canada was like making love to a porcupine is difficult. It could happen, but it's very difficult. And I think that difficulty has actually raised its head even more so under the Trump administration.
7: In this country, we celebrated Canada's 159th birthday this past week. As the Canadian identity and our place in the world gets stronger, Knight says we need to help shape and adapt to a new world order. Amir Shah, City News, Calgary.
5: One of Russia's largest oil export areas has been hit by a Ukrainian drone. The BBC's James Landell is in Moscow.
24: The deadly tit-for-tat exchange if this war continues. The governor of St. Petersburg said Ukrainian drone struck an oil terminal in the Kirovs district. The authorities in the Leningrad region said the port of Vysotsk, 100 miles to the northwest, was also hit. President Zelensky said the Russian naval base of Kronstadt was attacked as well. This came after Russia launched its own massive missile and drone strike across Ukraine on Thursday, leaving more than 30 civilians dead. Ahead of next week's NATO summit, both sides are vying to assert the upper hand.
5: The Russian President Vladimir Putin dismissed the strikes on energy facilities as not critical. Traffic and weather aren't...
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1: From the 660 News Traffic Center, I'm Rob Priest. Starting in the southwest on McLeod Trail up by Anderson Road, due to ongoing roadway improvements and widening, the eastbound right lane is going to be closed with speeds reduced to 50 kilometers, and this will last until July 9th. But elsewhere in the city in the southeast, on Ogden Road up by Milliken Road, due to ongoing Green Line construction, the roadway is going to be reduced to a single lane in each direction, and this will last until July 10th. Finishing things off in the city in the southwest on 90th Avenue over by Oakmount Drive and Oakside Gate, due to ongoing concrete rehab and pavement work, the roadway is going to be reduced to a single lane in each direction here as well, with speeds reduced to 50 kilometers, and this will last until July 8th. But if you see a problem, give us a call at 403-291-0066. And now it's time for the forecast from Environment Canada. Right now it is a low of 11 with a 30% chance of showers. That'll continue into later on at 15, and Monday is expected to reach a high of 22 with sunshine. More traffic and weather in 10 minutes.
5: Tumbling, rat-infested, decrepit, unsafe for human habitation. 24 Sussex Drive has been called a lot of things, but now Prime Minister Mark Carney wants to change that. In this edition of the Big Story podcast, host Karen Siolan speaks with Paul Deegan, CEO of Deegan Public Strategy. She begins by asking Paul to describe the Prime Minister's official residence.
11: It's terrible. I mean, it's basically, there's been abatement going on in terms of removing asbestos, rodents, etc. But it's basically a total fixer-upper. And unless you were a very ambitious home purchaser, you wouldn't touch it because it's just a total gut job.
12: How did it get so bad? Like, when did the decline start?
11: So I think it's, unfortunately, it's been years in the making. And it's really been successive governments and the National Capital Commission just haven't kept up with basic maintenance. So essentially what's happened over the, you know, it hasn't been used since the Stephen Harper days in terms of an official residence for the Prime Minister. But it really, I think, was years in the making of deferred maintenance, not wanting to spend public funds on the Prime Minister's residence. And maybe that's part of our Canadian sensibility. But unfortunately, it got to the point where it's really sort of a love it or list it type situation.
12: Yeah, to your point, I know, you know, former Prime Minister Jean Chrétien notoriously disliked 24 Sussex. He called it terribly embarrassing. There's this clip of Rick Mercer going around where he goes to Canadian Tire with Paul Martin to kind of fix a draft at 24 Sussex. Prime Minister Stephen Harper, he advocated for its renovation, but he never did it. And you kind of alluded to this, but why have successive Liberal and Conservative prime ministers dodged this bullet?
11: As they've dodged the maintenance, it's gotten to sort of a catastrophic state. And the problem with that is the cost of it is eye-popping in terms of what the renovation on this will cost. And there's the, you know, building or getting the building up to scratch just from sort of a livability perspective. But there's also the whole security aspect to it too. So this is going to be a very expensive renovation, but it's one that has to be done. And I'm personally glad to see it is finally being done.
12: What is it, do you think, that's made 24 Sussex into a political football up until this point?
11: I think it's really been the money. The great thing is that you've got former prime ministers like Jean Chrétien, Stephen Harper, all calling for this to be done. So I think there is a level of bipartisan consensus now to get on with it. The House itself has, to be honest, has become an embarrassment, you know, within the G7. If you'll recall, during the days of the pandemic, it might have been cute at first when people, Canadians, were, you know, working from home, wearing sweatpants, seeing the prime minister in front of Rideau Cottage. But certainly the time has come to finally get on with this. If you'll recall, Joe and Jill Biden, when they visited the residence in 2023, it's just not in keeping with what you would expect from a G7 leader. So I'm glad to see that there's finally some action on this.
12: How embarrassing is it from a national standpoint that the prime minister did receive Joe and Jill Biden outside Rideau Cottage and not at 24 Sussex?
11: I think it is. I mean, it says something about the country, I think, in terms of when you welcome dignitaries.
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15: I'm Chris McCusker. One-third of Canadian advisors plan to retire in the next 10 years, but about half don't have a succession plan. That's one takeaway from the IG Wealth Management Advisor Perception Study, where Brent Allen is executive vice president.
16: I think everyone's so focused on continuing to do the best they can for their clients that retirement seems a long way off for an advisor. And then the days go slow, but the years go fast. And then you get to a point where either you choose to retire because you're financially and emotionally ready to do it, or sometimes you're forced into it through health challenges or having to take care of a loved one, and you have to make a rather quick decision.
15: And you say the industry is changing.
16: Industry has really moved away from commission type activity and transactions, which generated income for advisors. And that's the historical stock brokerage motif, if you think of that, to really one that's focused on growing and maintaining client relationships into more of a fee-based model that you see. And so the challenge of that has is that it's very difficult to bring new advisors into the business without being very intentional about it, because you need a certain number of clients to be able to sustain a basic income in living for a new advisor. And so firms have had to turn to things like internship programs, or we're looking at building, you know, fewer teams of advisors, fewer lead advisors, bigger teams.
15: And with your weekend business report, I'm Chris McCullough.
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5: We have a few seconds before the headlines. We can look at a couple of temperatures. The hottest spot in Canada continues to be Osuyas. It's 24 degrees there at the moment. It's 15 here in Vancouver, 14 in Calgary, 20 degrees in Regina, 23 in Toronto, and 14 in St. John's, Newfoundland.
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5: Hello, I'm Renee Bernard. Here's what's making news right now. Fireworks in New York City have unintended consequences as flames break out on an iconic landmark.
2: A historic run coming to an end with Team Canada out in the round of 16, but fans proud of what the team's accomplished in the FIFA World Cup.
5: People who investigate and keep important statistics about deaths in BC are in short supply, so they've been given a pay boost. And violence erupts in a very popular and family-friendly park in Victoria's downtown.
3: Canada bows out of the FIFA World Cup with a loss to Morocco in the round of 16. The BC Lions find the win column for the first time this season, and the Mariners beat the Blue Jays at home. Sports at 45.
5: Those stories and more coming up in 60 seconds.
1: From the 660 News Traffic Center, I'm Rob Priest. Starting in the southwest on McLeod Trail up by Anderson Road, due to ongoing roadway improvements and widening, the eastbound right lane is going to be closed with speeds reduced to 50 kilometers, and this will last until July 9th. But elsewhere in the city in the southeast, on Ogden Road up by Milliken Road, due to ongoing Green Line construction, the roadway is going to be reduced to a single lane in each direction, and this will last until July 10th. Finishing things off in the city in the southwest on 90th Avenue over by Oakmount Drive and Oakside Gate, due to ongoing concrete rehab and pavement work, the roadway is going to be reduced to a single lane in each direction here as well, with speeds reduced to 50 kilometers, and this will last until July 8th. But if you see a problem, give us a call at 403-291-0066. And now it's time for the forecast from Environment Canada. Right now it is a low of 11 with a 30% chance of showers. That'll continue into later on at 15, and Monday is expected to reach a high of 22 with sunshine. More traffic and weather in 10 minutes.
5: It appears fireworks in New York City caused a fire on the city's Brooklyn Bridge. The New York Post has posted a picture on X showing flames erupting on the steel girders of the bridge. The newspaper says the flames burned out after about a minute. The city has been scorching hot, much like a lot of the U.S. East Coast, and the U.S. National Weather Service has issued a severe thunderstorm watch for the area. Much more on the USA's 250th anniversary celebrations later in this newscast. Canada did everything they could today against Morocco in the round of 16 of the FIFA World Cup, but it wasn't enough. 1130's Anthony Atanasoff tells us how fans in Vancouver are feeling after the historic run for Team Canada.
2: For a game that was as early as it was, fans were out downtown Vancouver in packs. Crowds of people up and down the Granville Strip before the game even started. From start to finish, endless energy and noise reverberating throughout the city. With just about every square inch of the strip packed and hundreds of people out and about supporting the team, it was a historic run that will never be forgotten. Needless to say, fans have their heads held up high.
4: We're obviously sad, but I will say I'm very proud of all of them. This is the first time in history we've made it this far, and that's an accomplishment.
7: Hey, well effort. You know, Canada, the best experience ever. We got this far in the rounds, ever. It is what it is, but you know what? Go down to history.
18: I'm really sad. I feel like we were really dominating the first half, so it's a tough loss for sure, because I had a lot of hope, but again, very proud.
2: Moroccan fans in downtown Vancouver who made their presence known will be celebrating. But for Canadian fans, they're walking away proud in what's a promising future for Canadian soccer. I'm Anthony Atanasoff.
5: The BC government has boosted wages for community coroners by more than 50% as the BC Coroner Service seeks to fill vacancies in dozens of communities. A job ad from the BC Public Service says coroners' hourly rate jumped to $49 on June the 1st, up from $32 per hour set 10 years ago. The service's communications manager, Holly Talley, says filling jobs in rural areas is difficult.
19: I think, like all frontline service areas, it is harder to staff in northern and remote communities, and that's a challenge we experience as well.
5: The BC Coroner Service is looking for people in communities across the province, including the Okanagan, the Lower Mainland, the Sunshine Coast, Northern Vancouver Island, the West Kootenays, and the Sea to Sky region. Victoria police are trying to piece together what sparked a violent confrontation in Beacon Hill Park. Three people were hurt in last night's incident involving multiple people. Two suspects, including a youth, have been arrested and remain in custody. Police say none of the victims suffered life-threatening life-threatening injuries. Major crime investigators have taken over the case. Unionized workers for Metro Vancouver are escalating job action. As of today, outside workers walked off the job at Metro Vancouver's 25 regional parks, including Belcarra, Boundary Bay, and Pacific Spirit Park at 4 p.m. The union says starting today, employees will only fulfill shifts between 7 a.m. and 4 p.m., and that only one essential service worker will cover all 25 parks after 4:30 p.m. The union says there won't be any pickets at the parks, but employees won't be providing regular services after 4:30 p.m. Workers staged a one-day strike back on June the 15th. The two sides will be in front of a mediator, again on July the 11th. Overseas now, the head of Venezuela's National Assembly insists searches for survivors from last month's twin earthquakes is ongoing. The BBC's Yogata Lamira has more.
6: Search and rescue teams in northern Venezuela are running operations to extract dead bodies from the rubble of collapsed buildings, as there is now barely any possibility of finding survivors. Diggers and heavy machines are being used to clear the debris, but the scale of the destruction is so massive that there isn't enough equipment or manpower to conduct operations at all of the collapsed sites. And so, families who are worried that their loved ones might never be found are trying to dig through the rubble themselves using basic tools like pickaxes and spades, and in some cases, their bare hands.
5: The official death toll is now nearly 3,000. A fast-moving wildfire is forcing evacuations on the outskirts of Greece's second-largest city. Flames spread rapidly near Thessaloniki, sending thick smoke over nearby neighborhoods and damaging several businesses. More than 100 firefighters are battling the blaze as strong winds fuel the fire. Water bombers were pulled back after dark, though. Officials say the fire is not currently threatening the city itself.
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5: New York celebrated the USA's 250th birthday with a parade of tall ships through the harbor, followed by a giant fireworks show. As we told you at the top of the newscast, the Brooklyn Bridge in New York City was accidentally set on fire by fireworks. The blaze was quickly put out. 85,000 shells fired from a half dozen barges in New York Harbor, showering the Statue of Liberty in 30 colors. ABC's Wayne Abbott was there.
8: What a New York street scene here at the base of the Brooklyn Bridge on the Manhattan side, which is barricaded off as the crowds gather and the music plays, and there's definitely an energy in the air. There's also some storm clouds, very dark foreboding clouds.
5: The U.S. National Weather Service had issued a severe thunderstorm watch for the evening. U.S. President Trump took to the stage shortly after 11 p.m. tonight to deliver his speech at the National Mall in Washington, D.C. The event was delayed by heat-fueled thunderstorms as well. In fact, the mall had been evacuated because of those thunderstorms. Once the danger had cleared, he told the crowd, America is under threat by communists.
9: We'd like to stop a threat like that immediately and before it begins. It's like a cancer. You got to cut it out. You got to cut it out fast.
5: Yesterday, during a speech at Mount Rushmore, he made himself the defender of American culture and also made reference to what he believes is a communist invasion. California Governor Gavin Newsom used his 4th of July address to issue a strong rebuke of President Trump, calling him a threat to American democracy, corrupt and unstable. The Democrat warns President Trump is worried about losing the midterm elections and might try to cheat, lie, or steal to hold on to power.
10: He told you that he was going to drain the swamp. He didn't drain the swamp. He gave it a presidential suite with gold leaf. This is a corruption story. This is a heist. This is corruption with a flag pen.
5: He went on to say that if anyone is considering helping Trump interfere with elections and if they violate California's laws, they will be prosecuted. After weeks of mystery, we finally have new details about the wedding of Taylor Swift and Travis Kelce in New York City yesterday. ABC's Morgan Norwood is outside Madison Square Garden with the latest.
11: The ceremony was officiated by actor and friend Adam Sandler. The bride and groom wearing custom couture Dior, their brothers by their side, Jason Kelce serving as best man, Austin Swift as man of honor. 1,000 family and friends descended on the area under privacy tents and tight security, but a few sharing this on their way out.
12: They cried and they laughed and they danced and they hugged and they kissed.
5: Celebrations began Thursday evening and stretched into the early morning hours of this morning, with stars like Reese Witherspoon, Emma Stone, and Paul Rudd seen departing the venue. Archaeological discoveries dating back to the 4th century have been announced at the cradle of civilization.
12: Crews in Egypt have found a well-preserved Byzantine-era residential city in the western desert from the 4th century in the Dakhla Oasis. There are north-south thoroughfares intersected by east-west streets, forming open squares and public spaces. Archaeologists also uncovered bread ovens, kitchens, and well-preserved bronze coins bearing portraits of Byzantine emperors, Latin inscriptions, and Christian symbols. Also, 18 ancient tombs were found in Marina El Alamein near Alexandria. Chuck Sievertson, ABC News.
5: It is 39 minutes after the hour. Coming up in 60 seconds, traffic and weather together. 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
13: Do you, Yahoo? Do you front row? Sing along to the hits. Throw your hands in the air. Do you stick around for the encore or dash to the next show? It's the greatest music festival in the West. Over 100 acts, 4 stages, and 10 days. Do you Yahoo? Yeah, you do. Calgary Stampede, July 2nd through 12th.
14: Hi, I'm Scott Reeb of Cupboards Express, and we're offering a great deal until the end of July. You'll be so happy when your friends come over, the first thing you'll ask is,
15: "Hey, want to see my drawers?"
14: What? Huh? They're so fancy, you'll say, as you pull open one of your kitchen drawers. They're

0: not work. The roadway is going to be restricted to a single lane in each direction, with speeds reduced to 50 kilometers, and this will last until July 8th. But over in the northwest, on Stony Trail up by 14th Street, due to ongoing crack sealing, the ramp is going to be closed off with speeds reduced to 50 kilometers, and this will last until July 6th. But if you see a problem, give us a call at 403-291-0066. And now it's time for the forecast from Environment Canada. Right now, it is a low of 11 with a 30% chance of showers. That 30% chance is going to continue at 15 degrees. And Monday is looking at a high of 22 with sunshine. More traffic and weather in 10 minutes.
1: Ambassador David Lametti says the Trump administration is hindering work at the United Nations on advancing equality.
2: Lametti tells the Canadian press the U.S. is taking an obstructionist and cantankerous approach to women's rights, LGBTQ plus rights, and climate change. He says the U.S. delegation at the UN has more recently focused on shared priorities that don't center on human rights, such as Haiti's gang crisis. Canada is preparing its bid for the UN Human Rights Council, which gears up this fall. Prime Minister Mark Carney has been criticized for supporting the U.S. war in Iran and for not calling out American actions. Lisa Laporte, the Canadian Press.
1: It was the beer that made Milwaukee famous, but this is the last weekend anyone will be able to buy it.
3: Milwaukee-based Schlitz Brewing Company disappeared in a corporate takeover more than four decades ago. Pabst later brewed Schlitz, but recently halted production. However, a smaller Wisconsin brewer received permission to make a limited batch of Schlitz using a 1948 recipe. As he drank a glass, Rudolph Krauss Sr. praised the beer.
4: It's crisper, it's a little lighter, and the flavor just is, it pops more to me.
3: The beer is only available this weekend at Old World Wisconsin, an historic site that helps preserve the state's long history of beer making. Chuck Quernbach in Eagle, Wisconsin.
1: Sports is next.
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1: Hello, I'm Renee Bernard here, just making news right now. It was a scorcher in New York City tonight in more ways than one. It appears fireworks accidentally set a fire on the Brooklyn Bridge. Canada's historic run at the FIFA World Cup has come to an end. Morocco beat Canada 3-0 today in Houston, Texas, ending a run that saw the Canadian men make it to their first ever World Cup round of 16. And coming up after sports, Ukraine takes another strike at Russian infrastructure. And from Sportsnet Radio, here is Luke Shields.
11: Canada's record-setting run at the FIFA World Cup came to an end on Saturday as they ran with Morocco and Houston, Texas in the round of 16. After a highly successful last month at the FIFA World Cup for Canada, they were knocked out of the tournament by a very strong Morocco side on Saturday. The Moroccans found the back of the net three times in the second half after the red and white controlled much of the first half, but were unable to score as Morocco wins it 3-0 to advance to the quarterfinal, where they will battle France after they took down Paraguay 1-0 on Saturday. And that pair of games was all for match day 24 at the FIFA World Cup. From one form of football to another, the BC Lions took on the best in the West as they battled the Edmonton Elks on Saturday. It was a high-scoring affair in Kelowna, but ultimately the Lions grabbed their first win of the season 36-24, while also handing Edmonton their first loss in the process. To the Diamond, the Blue Jays and Mariners continued their three-game weekend series at T-Mobile Park in the Emerald City. Seattle got an outstanding start on the mound from Logan Gilbert. He went 7 1/3 shutout innings with seven punchouts while only allowing a one hit, and the M's got to Jays starter Shane Bieber, headlined by Randy Arozarena's second inning grand slam, as they dominate the Jays for an 11-0 win. The rubber match of the series goes on Sunday afternoon. As for the Vancouver Canadiens, they continued their series with the Eugene Emeralds at

0: at Bailey Stadium on Saturday after the two teams split a Friday doubleheader, but it was Eugene who took the 3-2 series advantage with an 8-2 win. And on the pitch of the Canadian Premier League, Vancouver FC played host to Inter Toronto at the Langley Event Center. 4-0 Vancouver, the final. Sports at 15 and 45, past every hour or anytime at sportsnet.ca.
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3: And Alberta.
4: Welcome back. I'm Renee Bernard. Ukrainian drones have hit an oil terminal in St. Petersburg, the latest strike on Russian oil infrastructure.
5: Kyiv continues its bombardment of Russia's oil infrastructure, creating a fuel crisis and political pressure on the Kremlin. Ukrainian President Volodymyr Zelensky described the attack as part of Ukraine's long-range sanctions against Russia. He said Ukrainian forces also hit a military target on the island of Kronstadt. Russian President Vladimir Putin dismissed the strikes as not crucial. Meanwhile, Ukrainian officials deny Russian claims of capturing an industrial city in the east of Ukraine. The attacks have intensified the war's impact on Russian civilians. I'm Rika Ann Garcia.
4: As more employers use artificial intelligence to screen job applications, there is growing concern that AI could amplify biases and limit newcomers' chances of getting hired.
6: As more employers use artificial intelligence to screen job applications, there is growing concern AI could amplify biases and limit newcomers' chances of getting hired. At the Toronto Settlement Agency, Kristen Schwartz says learning about how employers are using AI can be helpful. While there are systemic barriers, her clients shouldn't give up hope.
7: You know, everybody is trying to come to grips with an AI which is screening out, you know, people who don't fit the mold more efficiently than ever before.
6: Concerns regarding the use of AI and a lack of transparency and fairness in the hiring process are not new, but researchers warn immigrants could be uniquely impacted.
8: Rupa Banerjee and her team at Toronto Metropolitan University are looking at what happens when AI decides who gets access to employment opportunities. What they're hearing from both employers and job seekers is that the lack of humanity is fueling mistrust, and that newcomers are feeling disappointed and disillusioned.
6: This comes as newcomers already struggle to see their qualifications recognized. According to Statistics Canada, in the past 2 years, over 32% of recent immigrants said they were overqualified for their job. But there are also some who believe AI could help newcomers bridge that gap. Giacomo Buratti, Omni News, Toronto.
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12: From the 660 News Traffic Center, I'm Rob Priest. Starting in the southwest on McLeod Trail up by Anderson Road, due to ongoing roadway improvements and widening, the eastbound right lane is going to be closed with speeds reduced to 50 kilometers, and this will last until July 9th. But elsewhere in the city in the southeast, on Ogden Road up by Milliken Road, due to ongoing Green Line construction, the roadway is going to be reduced to a single lane in each direction, and this will last until July 10th. Finishing things off in the city in the southwest on 90th Avenue over by Oakmount Drive and Oakside Gate, due to ongoing concrete rehab and pavement work, the roadway is going to be reduced to a single lane in each direction here as well, with speeds reduced to 50 kilometers, and this will last until July 8th. But if you see a problem, give us a call at 403-291-0066. And now it's time for the forecast from Environment Canada. Right now it is a low of 11 with a 30% chance of showers. That'll continue into later on at 15, and Monday is expected to reach a high of 22 with sunshine. More traffic and weather in 10 minutes.
4: Now the biggest IPO in history. When SpaceX hit the U.S. market last month, it made CEO Elon Musk a trillionaire on day one. In this edition of the Big Story podcast, host Chris McCusker speaks to Allison Kemper, associate professor in the Entrepreneurship and Strategy Department at Toronto Metropolitan University. Chris begins by asking Allison what she makes of the record-breaking IPO.
3: I think that the IPO of SpaceX is an example of how completely confused and disoriented equity markets have become in dealing with most high-tech firms. No one really can evaluate SpaceX and get a good value on it. Investors that have gotten in on the IPO range from hopelessly ill-informed individuals to members of the American government that want to capitalize on their privileged positions to ordinary funds that don't want to be left behind. So there's a whole lot of large range of different kinds of investors, but nobody really has a good model to evaluate what's happening or good data. The prospectus, when it was first offered, many people thought was fairly full of conjecture. And I think that the pricing of the stock is fairly volatile and will be volatile for a long time. It's definitely worth watching because it's so interesting. Would I want to put my money there? Not on your life.
13: Now, are you saying this because the company hasn't turned a profit, or is that just part of the story?
3: Well, the company has not turned a profit. But there's actually three major companies within that. One is the SpaceX itself, like putting rockets into space. Another is X and XAI, or Grok. And the third is Starlink.
13: Right.
3: So the Starlink has the most clear profitability. People want to buy connectivity if they're on boats or in trains or in the wilderness, right? They've been able to turn a profit at Starlink. X is notoriously unprofitable and getting worse. And XAI, or Grok, is the worst of the large language models and will likely never do well at anything useful. And SpaceX is either going to take decades to become profitable and then become dominant in the universe, or just become laughably overpriced and without any real revenue stream. So SpaceX is the biggest hunk of this and is really not easily evaluated. XAI is very easily evaluated and isn't doing very well at all.
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19: Profit margins are huge, interest is high. Moviegoers are happy, and studios as well, but most importantly, movie theaters are really benefiting.
18: Decades after the low-budget movie Blair Witch Project failed to kick off a flood of amateur Hollywood hits, the YouTuber-generated films are finally making it happen.
19: If they're putting butts in the seats, the industry is going to want to see more of that.
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20: As many people worry about AI eroding their job security, others are worried about AI eroding our collective humanity.
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20: It's the old computer industry idea of garbage in, garbage out. But Sophia Noble, director of the Center on Resilience and Digital Justice at UCLA, says a big problem with AI large language models is how trustworthy we think they are. Andrew O'Day, Bloomberg Radio.
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4: Hello, I'm Renee Bernard. Here's what's making news right now. We have a brand new wildfire-related evacuation order right here in BC. Scorching weather may have been behind an iconic New York structure bursting into flames during fireworks tonight.
28: Team Canada knocked out in the round of 16 of the FIFA World Cup. We'll have reaction from fans in what was a historic run.
4: And a pay boost is going out to a section of the BC Public Service in a bid to recruit.
0: Canada's historic run at the World Cup comes to an end with a loss to Morocco. The Lions beat the Elks for their first win of the season, and the Mariners blow out the Blue Jays at home. Sports at 15.
4: Those stories and more coming up in 60 seconds.
12: From the 660 News Traffic Center, I'm Rob Priest. Starting in the southwest, on McLeod Trail up by Anderson Road, due to ongoing roadway improvements and widening, the eastbound right lane is going to be closed with speeds reduced to 50 kilometers, and this will last until July 9th. But elsewhere in the city in the southeast, on Ogden Road up by Milliken Road, due to ongoing Green Line construction, the roadway is going to be reduced to a single lane in each direction, and this will last until July 10th. Finishing things off in the city in the southwest on 90th Avenue over by Oakmount Drive and Oakside Gate, due to ongoing concrete rehab and pavement work, the roadway is going to be reduced to a single lane in each direction here as well, with speeds reduced to 50 kilometers, and this will last until July 8th. But if you see a problem, give us a call at 403-291-0066. And now it's time for the forecast from Environment Canada. Right now it is a low of 11 with a 30% chance of showers. That'll continue into later on at 15, and Monday is expected to reach a high of 22 with sunshine. More traffic and weather in 10 minutes.
4: Breaking news on News Radio. An out-of-control wildfire near Boston Bar has triggered an evacuation order and an expanded alert. Officials have declared a local state of emergency and say residents in North Bend Electoral Area A are being told to get out now for this tactical evacuation. Locals are being advised to gather family members, pets, and essential items such as government ID. An alert in the same area has been extended north and south of Area A at the recommendation of the BC Wildfire Service. Discovered on July the 2nd, the Brunswick Creek Fire has since grown to 100 hectares and is believed to have been sparked by human activity. Currently, the fire is on the west side of the Fraser River, and the Wildfire Service says it expects the blaze will continue to grow. It was a scorcher in New York City tonight in more ways than one. It appears fireworks accidentally set a fire on the Brooklyn Bridge. The New York Post says it was quickly put out, but not before many pictures were posted on social media. The city is under an excessive heat warning with temperatures topping 35 degrees today. It wasn't the only July 4th, 250th anniversary celebration impacted by the weather. Much more on that later on in this newscast. An impressive run for Canada in the FIFA World Cup has come to an end with a loss to Morocco. 1130's Anthony Atanasoff reports on a World Cup run that has Vancouver fans proud of their team.
28: Although Canada was knocked out by Morocco, a team that's ranked in the top 10, the spirits were sky high downtown with crowds of fans packing the Granville Strip. Since as early as 8 in the morning, a sea of red and white, spectators flocking to bars and restaurants, all to witness a game that's in the history books. And when the game was all set and done, it was love all around for a team that's capped off a historic run.
1: Canada got robbed. Those refs robbed us. That guy who scored 2 goals should have got a red card.
2: But overall, still sad.
5: I love soccer, and it was just great to be here and witness this whole situation. It's awesome.
6: I'm really happy they won, and I'm just like a huge Morocco fan.
7: Yeah, me too. I'm happy they won. I'm a half Moroccan, so I'm happy they won, yeah.
28: Morocco fans also hard to miss, celebrating their team's victory, sending them into the quarterfinals. As for Canada, the vibes are still good. Canadians can only be proud of what was an incredible run for the Canadian men's soccer team. I'm Anthony Atanasoff.
4: The BC Coroner Services is looking to hire people for death investigations all over the province, hoping a pay boost implemented last month will entice people to apply. A job ad for the community coroners says the pay rate for the on-call positions is now $49 an hour, up from $32 in place since 2016. Spokesperson Holly Talley says wages have been an ongoing issue for community coroners, but they're hoping the new rate will attract applicants.
8: We put out the job posting and we put the wage there, and we hope that's the enticement. On our end, this has been an ongoing issue for years, and the pay increase has only existed for a month.
4: Current and former coroners told the Canadian Press last year that low wages and a lack of benefits for the on-call positions were driving people away from the often gruesome job, which continues to be excluded from union membership. Victoria police have arrested 2 people after a violent confrontation at Beacon Hill Park left 3 people injured. Officers were called to the popular family-friendly downtown park just after 10 p.m. last night, following reports of an assault involving multiple people. Police say the injuries to the 3 victims are not considered life-threatening. 2 of those injured were treated in hospitals and later released. A youth is among those in custody as investigators with the Major Crime Unit continue their work. There won't be any staff at any Metro Vancouver's 25 regional parks this evening as 40 workers scheduled for evening shifts have walked off the job. The Greater Vancouver Regional District Employees Union says this is part of escalating job action after going without a contract for 18 months. Only one essential service designated worker will be available for all 25 parks during evenings going forward. Members will not be providing services like fixing trails, garbage collection, and first aid after 4 p.m., but won't be putting up any picket signs either. The union, which represents about 700 workers, says things may have to escalate further if the employer doesn't come back to the bargaining table with appropriate concessions. People celebrating the USA's 250th birthday on the National Mall in Washington, D.C. were told to take shelter as severe storms approached this evening. An announcement over loudspeakers asked guests to evacuate.
3: For your safety, all guests must seek shelter in the various white tents on the left and right side at the back of the event site. Please remain calm, follow the directions of law enforcement and event staff.
4: Trump's speech to the nation was delayed tonight because of the evacuation, but eventually he did took to the stage to say America is under threat by communists. Yesterday, during a speech at Mount Rushmore, he made himself the defender of American culture and also made reference to what he believes is a communist invasion. Yesterday, Trump pardoned 11 people, including a former business partner of Washington lobbyist Jack Abramoff, and 9 people identified by the White House as having helped people bypass emissions control systems on vehicles. The acts of clemency come as Trump has issued a slew of pardons in his second term, particularly for allies, public figures, and those seen as politically aligned. His use of the presidency's sweeping ability to unilaterally grant pardons and commute sentences is among the ways the Republicans' return to office has featured an expansive use of executive power. New York celebrated the USA's 250th birthday with a parade of tall ships through the harbor, followed by a giant fireworks show. As we told you at the top of the newscast, the Brooklyn Bridge was accidentally set on fire by fireworks, but the flames have been put out. ABC's Wayne Cabot has more.
9: Every year they tell us it's going to be the best fireworks show ever in the city. Well, for America 250 tonight in New York, believe it. 85,000 shells fired off from a half dozen barges in the East River in New York Harbor, framing the Brooklyn Bridge, showering Lady Liberty in 30 colors tonight.
4: Severe weather is impacting New York, with the U.S. National Weather Service issuing a severe thunderstorm watch. People have chosen today to become American citizens. ABC's Whit Johnson is on Ellis Island in New Jersey, once considered the gateway to America.
10: The new American faces.
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10: Are Steve Osunsami at Monticello in Virginia, the former plantation of Thomas Jefferson, as 75 people were sworn in as new citizens.
13: It's a proud day for these families, a proud day for these citizens who've worked so hard to get to this point.
10: A day of celebration filled with hope for the future.
4: How do you follow up on the 4th of July's Nathan's hot dog eating contest? Well, with dessert, of course. Competitors gathered in Florida for Key West's annual Key Lime Pie eating contest. 24 competitors faced off. No hands, no forks. Kevin Renly, in his third time competing, won his first title, polishing off a 9-inch pie in 59.6 seconds. So what's his winning strategy?
14: My advice is dive right in. Eliminate the whipped cream, mix up the crumb with the pie, and just start sipping it up.
4: Incidentally, at the Nathan's Hot Dog Contest on Coney Island, record holder Joey Chestnut took down 66 hot dogs in 10 minutes to claim the mustard belt for the 18th time, and Mickey Sudo downed 38 hot dogs for her 12th victory.
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4: 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Coming up in 60 seconds, traffic and weather together. 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
12: From the 660 News Traffic Center, I'm Rob Priest. Starting in the southwest on McLeod Trail up by Bannister Road, due to ongoing bridge rehab, the north and southbound right lanes are going to be closed with speeds reduced to 50 kilometers, and this will last until August 31st. But elsewhere in the southwest, on 90th Avenue over by Oakmount Drive to Oakside Gate, due to ongoing concrete rehab and pavement work, the roadway is going to be restricted to a single lane in each direction, with speeds reduced to 50 kilometers, and this will last until July 8th. But over in the northwest on Stony Trail up by 14th Street, due to ongoing crack sealing, the ramp is going to be closed off with speeds reduced to 50 kilometers, and this will last until July 6th. But if you see a problem, give us a call at 403-291-0066. And now it is time for the forecast from Environment Canada. Right now it is a low of 11 with a 30% chance of showers. That 30% chance is going to continue at 15 degrees. And Monday is looking at a high of 22 with sunshine. More traffic and weather in 10 minutes.
4: The honeymoon is on after last night's big wedding in New York.
19: Taylor Swift and Travis Kelce were married Friday night at Madison Square Garden. That's confirmed by Swift's publicist. After Adam Sandler was the officiant and Stevie Nicks performed, the witnesses a crowd packed with sports and entertainment celebrities. Among those seen arriving for the wedding, actors Hugh Grant.
20: Hugh!
19: And Ethan Hawke.
20: Ethan!
19: Cooper Kupp of the Seattle Seahawks and sportscaster Joe Buck. There were no bridesmaids or groomsmen. Swift's younger brother Austin was her man of honor. Kelce's older brother and podcast co-host Jason was his best man. The bride and groom wore Christian Dior, and the shoes, Christian Louboutin. Once the couple was married, a just married marquee displayed outside the arena. I'm Donna Warder.
4: Hospitals are overwhelmed in the aftermath of twin earthquakes in Venezuela more than a week ago. Duri Basquera reports from Caracas.
21: At least three hospitals were destroyed in the earthquakes, and according to the World Health Organization, another six are only partially functional. Many health workers lost their lives. Dr. Ligia Gordon is an OBGYN for Project Hope, a medical nonprofit.
22: Y tenemos una unidad clínica móvil.
21: Gordon and her team have set up a mobile clinic at a shelter offering primary care, especially ultrasounds for pregnant women who survived the earthquakes with minor injuries and are now staying in tents.
4: The death toll is now around 3,000 people. Sports is next.
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4: Hello, I'm Renee Bernard. Here's what's making news right now. A fire that was discovered near Boston Bar a couple of days ago is now forcing people from their homes tonight. Fireworks watchers in New York City got more than they bargained for after the Brooklyn Bridge caught fire, presumably from a fireworks spark. And after sports, I'll look at how run down the Prime Minister's official residence really is. And from the Sportsnet Radio, here's Luke Shields.
12: Canada's record-setting run at the FIFA World Cup came to an end on Saturday as they ran with Morocco in Houston, Texas in the round of 16. The match was scoreless until the 50th minute when Morocco took a 1-0 lead and they would add two more to win it 3-0 and are now through to the quarterfinals with the victory. Elsewhere, France gets yet another goal from star striker Kylian Mbappe as they take down Paraguay 1-0 to wrap up match day 24 at the FIFA World Cup. To the gridiron of the CFL, it was another touchdown Kelowna game for the BC Lions as they played host to the undefeated Edmonton Elks. It was a back-and-forth affair, but the Lions prevail and win their first game of the season while handing the Elks their first loss, 36-24 the final. To Saturday baseball action, where it was all Mariners all the time at T-Mobile Park in Seattle as they continued their series with the Blue Jays. The M's scored 5 in the second, 2 in the 5th, and 4 in the 6th en route to the blowout 11-0 win to even the series up at once. The Jays and M's will do the series finale on Sunday afternoon. Meanwhile, the Vancouver Canadiens were back in action for another home date with the Eugene Emeralds after splitting Friday's doubleheader. Eugene takes the series lead with the 8-2 win. And on the pitch of the Northern Super League, the struggles continue for Vancouver Rise FC in Montreal against the Roses as they get blown out 5-1, their third loss in their last five matches. Sports at 15 and 45, past every hour or any time at Sports.
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4: UKR. Welcome back. I'm Renee Bernard. While the U.S. is facing deep internal divisions at this time, it remains one of our top allies. But the relationship between Canada and the States has soured in recent years, especially since Trump's second term in office. Our Amar Shah gained some perspective from Andy Knight, an international affairs professor at the University of Alberta.
2: A new poll by Pew Research shows that only 35% of Canadians view the U.S. as a reliable partner now, and that's down from over 80% back in 2022. This professor of international relations says the U.S.'s importance as a hegemonic power is diminishing.
5: I think the U.S. is still one of our closest allies, but obviously there's a problem. The problem is it's not a trustworthy ally anymore. It's not as reliable an ally as it was in the past. And this is causing the problem for Canada.
2: Although the trade relationship is crucial for both countries, with Canada being the second largest trading partner for the United States, the Trump administration has decided not to renew the CUSMA trade agreement.
5: I remember Lord Dasworthy, when he was foreign minister, he used to talk about the relationship with the United States for Canada was like making love to a porcupine. It's difficult. It could happen, but it's very difficult. And I think that difficulty has actually raised its head even more so under the Trump administration.
2: In this country, we celebrated Canada's 159th birthday this past week. As the Canadian identity and our place in the world gets stronger, Knight says we need to help shape and adapt to a new world order. Amar Shah, City News, Calgary.
4: One of Russia's largest oil export areas has been hit by a Ukrainian drone. The BBC's James Landell is in Moscow.
6: The deadly tit-for-tat exchange if this war continues. The governor of St. Petersburg said Ukrainian drone struck an oil terminal in the Kirovs district. The authorities in the Leningrad region said the port of Vysotsk, 100 miles to the northwest, was also hit. President Zelensky said the Russian naval base of Kronstadt was attacked as well. This came after Russia launched its own massive missile and drone strike across Ukraine on Thursday, leaving more than 30 civilians dead. Ahead of next week's NATO summit, both sides are vying to assert the upper hand.
4: The Russian President Vladimir Putin dismissed the strikes on energy facilities as not critical. Traffic and weather are...
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12: From the 660 News Traffic Center, I'm Rob Priest. Starting in the southwest on McLeod Trail up by Anderson Road, due to ongoing roadway improvements and widening, the eastbound right lane is going to be closed with speeds reduced to 50 kilometers, and this will last until July 9th. But elsewhere in the city in the southeast, on Ogden Road up by Milliken Road, due to ongoing Green Line construction, the roadway is going to be reduced to a single lane in each direction, and this will last until July 10th. Finishing things off in the city in the southwest on 90th Avenue over by Oakmount Drive and Oakside Gate, due to ongoing concrete rehab and pavement work, the roadway is going to be reduced to a single lane in each direction here as well, with speeds reduced to 50 kilometers, and this will last until July 8th. But if you see a problem, give us a call at 403-291-0066. And now it's time for the forecast from Environment Canada. Right now it is a low of 11 with a 30% chance of showers. That'll continue into later on at 15, and Monday is expected to reach a high of 22 with sunshine. More traffic and weather in 10 minutes.
4: Rumbling, rat-infested, decrepit, unsafe for human habitation. 24 Sussex Drive has been called a lot of things, but now Prime Minister Mark Carney wants to change that. In this edition of the Big Story podcast, host Karen Seolan speaks with Paul Deegan, CEO of Deegan Public Strategy. She begins by asking Paul to describe the Prime Minister's official residence.
11: It's terrible. It's basically there's been abatement going on in terms of removing asbestos, rodents, etc. But it's basically a total fixer-upper. And unless you were a very ambitious home purchaser, you wouldn't touch it because it's just a total gut job.
13: How did it get so bad? Like, when did the decline start?
11: So I think it's, unfortunately, it's been years in the making, and it's really been successive governments and the National Capital Commission just haven't kept up with basic maintenance. So essentially what's happened over the, you know, it hasn't been used since the Stephen Harper days in terms of an official residence for the Prime Minister. But it really, I think, was years in the making of deferred maintenance, not wanting to spend public funds on the Prime Minister's residence. And maybe that's part of our Canadian sensibility. But unfortunately, it got to the point where it's really sort of a love it or list it type situation.
13: Yeah, to your point, I know, you know, former Prime Minister Jean Chrétien notoriously disliked 24 Sussex. He called it terribly embarrassing. There's this clip of Rick Mercer going around where he goes to Canadian Tire with Paul Martin to kind of fix a draft at 24 Sussex. Prime Minister Stephen Harper, he advocated for its renovation, but he never did it. And you kind of alluded to this, but why have successive Liberal and Conservative prime ministers dodged this bullet?
11: As they've dodged the maintenance, it's gotten to sort of a catastrophic state. And the problem with that is the cost of it is eye-popping in terms of what the renovation on this will cost. And there's the, you know, building or getting the building up to scratch just from sort of a livability perspective, but there's also the whole security aspect to it too. So this is going to be a very expensive renovation, but it's one that has to be done. And I'm personally glad to see it is finally being done.
13: What is it, do you think, that's made 24 Sussex into a political football up until this point?
11: I think it's really been the money. The great thing is that you've got former prime ministers like Jean Chrétien, Stephen Harper, all calling for this to be done. So I think there is a level of bipartisan consensus now to get on with it. The House itself has, to be honest, has become an embarrassment, you know, within the G7. If you recall during the days of the pandemic, it might have been cute at first when people, Canadians were, you know, working from home, wearing sweatpants, seeing the prime minister in front of Rideau Cottage. But certainly the time has come to finally get on with this. If you'll recall, Joe and Jill Biden, when they visited the residence in 2023, it's just not in keeping with what you would expect from a G7 leader. So I'm glad to see that there's finally some action on this.
13: How embarrassing is it from a national standpoint that the prime minister did receive Joe and Jill Biden outside Rideau Cottage and not at 24 Sussex?
11: I think it is. I mean, it says something about the country, I think, in terms of when you welcome dignitaries.
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17: I'm Tim DeMopoulos. Kia has just announced pricing on its PV5 electric small commercial van, which starts at just below $47,000 and is eligible for the federal government EV incentive when it goes on sale later this year. David Sherrard is Director of Strategic Planning at Kia Canada, and as he explains, upfront and lifecycle costs are top of mind for fleet operators.
18: So our goal is to launch products that meet the needs of Canadians, whether that's commercial or retail. With fleets specifically, a lot of them are in kind of a test and learn phase with electric vehicles, while some, of course, have fully transitioned. The decision is made very, very heavily based on vehicle costs, both upfront and throughout the lifecycle, as well as how the vehicle functions. Payload impact to range, public and home charging solutions, battery health, longevity. And with the battery and vehicle technology we have and the charging solutions growing at such a rapid pace, it really does support EV growth within fleet industries. The total cost of ownership really would be hard to argue.
17: PV5's compact size and flexible cargo configurations make it well suited for a wide range of businesses in urban environments.
18: Telecoms, trades, food and hospitality, last mile delivery, these are all the ones that are at the top of our list. These industries have a really strong presence in urban markets, and the PV5 offers the size, one that allows it to be in underground parking garages and condos in places like Toronto, Montreal, and Vancouver. It has a nimble turn radius, and it also has an EV range that gives these fleets the opportunity to have more time on the road and allow for that flexibility and efficiency in their daily operation.
17: With your weekend business report, I'm Tim DeMoss.
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4: We have a few seconds before the headlines. We can check a couple of temperatures. The hottest spot in Canada remains Osoyoos, BC. It's 22 degrees there at the moment. It's 16 here in Vancouver, 15 in Victoria, 11 degrees and cloudy in Prince George. It's 18 degrees in Edmonton, 12 degrees in Calgary, 17 in Saskatoon, 19 degrees in Regina, 23 in Toronto, 15 degrees in Ottawa, 18 degrees in Halifax.
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4: Hello, I'm Renee Bernard. Here's what's making news right now. We have a brand new wildfire-related evacuation order in BC to tell you about tonight. An iconic bridge in New York is accidentally set ablaze tonight during a 4th of July fireworks display.
0: A historic run coming to an end with Team Canada out in the round of 16, but fans proud of what the team's accomplished in the FIFA World Cup.
4: And if you see yourself as another Dominic Da Vinci from Da Vinci's Inquest, the BC government has a job or many jobs for you.
1: Canada bows out of the FIFA World Cup with a loss to Morocco in the round of 16. The BC Lions find the win column for the first time this season, and the Mariners beat the Blue Jays at home. Sports at 45.
4: Those stories and more coming up in 60 seconds.
12: From the 660 News Traffic Center, I'm Rob Priest. Starting in the southwest on McLeod Trail up by Anderson Road, due to ongoing roadway improvements and widening, the eastbound right lane is going to be closed with speeds reduced to 50 kilometers, and this will last until July 9th. But elsewhere in the city in the southeast, on Ogden Road up by Milliken Road, due to ongoing Green Line construction, the roadway is going to be reduced to a single lane in each direction, and this will last until July 10th. Finishing things off in the city in the southwest on 90th Avenue over by Oakmount Drive and Oakside Gate, due to ongoing concrete rehab and pavement work, the roadway is going to be reduced to a single lane in each direction here as well, with speeds reduced to 50 kilometers, and this will last until July 8th. But if you see a problem, give us a call at 403-291-0066. And now it's time for the forecast from Environment Canada. Right now it is a low of 11 with a 30% chance of showers. That'll continue into later on at 15, and Monday is expected to reach a high of 22 with sunshine. More traffic and weather in 10 minutes.
7: City News. Developing story.
4: 2 days after it was discovered, a wildfire near Boston Bar is now forcing people from their homes. The Brunswick Creek wildfire is now measured at 100 hectares and is still out of control. The evacuation order affects people living along the west side of the Fraser River, just southwest of Boston Bar, all the way up to Shamox. It's not clear how many homes are in the affected zone. So far, the fire has been contained to the west side of the Fraser River and is not affecting Highway 1. A fire broke out on the Brooklyn Bridge in New York during the city's 4th of July fireworks show, spreading flames and setting off a plume of smoke before firefighters extinguished it. The show was moved up early because of the threat of severe weather that canceled and delayed other celebrations along the U.S. East Coast. That includes Washington, D.C., where a storm prompted an evacuation of crowdgoers on the National Mall. We'll have more on the 250th anniversary of celebration in the U.S. later in this newscast. The historic run for Team Canada at the FIFA World Cup has come to an end with a loss to Morocco in the round of 16. 1130's Anthony Atanasoff reports Vancouver fans are obviously disappointed, but walking away with their heads held high.
0: It was almost impossible to tell. The game was at 10 in the morning, with massive crowds taking on downtown Vancouver since as early as 8 a.m., the busiest I've ever seen it on the Granville Strip. If fans weren't crowding bars and restaurants, they were all huddled in front of any screen they could find around various patios. An absolute sight to see, with so many people in red and white all there to cheer on what's really been a historic run for Team Canada. When it all came to an end with a loss to Morocco, the spirit from Canadian fans was still loud and proud.
2: Feeling awesome. I think our team did great today. They deserve 100% credit for their effort.
3: Good looks on that, but yeah, it's sad
5: over.
3: Outcome.
5: So sad it's over.
3: I mean, someone has to
5: go. Go Canada! Woo!
6: Oh my God, it was super good. Canada played so good the first half of the game.
0: Moroccan fans also downtown Vancouver making their presence known, and they'll be celebrating this win throughout the day. As for Team Canada, a historic run coming to an end, but Canadian fans, once they're done with all the partying, will be going home, proud of the team and what they've done, and also what's in store for the future. I'm Anthony Atanza.
4: The BC government is boosting the pay for community coroners by about 55% after years of complaints about low wages for the sometimes gruesome job. The province is looking for community coroners to cover death investigations in dozens of communities, with pay going up to $49 an hour, up from $32 an hour. A job ad from the public service says the wage increase came into effect on June the 1st in the first pay jump for community coroners in a decade. Current and former coroners told the Canadian Press last year they had been lobbying for better wages for years. They also were complaining about being on call 24 hours a day without getting paid unless they were sent to a death scene. The job ad says the service is looking to fill around 40 vacancies in towns in the Okanagan, the Lower Mainland, the Sunshine Coast, and Northern Vancouver Island. A fight resulting in hospital visits broke out at a popular and family-friendly Victoria Park last night. Three people were injured after the confrontation involving some sort of weapon at Beacon Hill Park. Two suspects, one of whom was a youth, were arrested. They remain in custody. Outside workers at all Metro Vancouver regional parks walked off the job this afternoon. The Greater Vancouver Regional District's Employees Union says this is part of escalating job action. After 18 months without a contract, they say members will not be providing regular services like fixing trails, garbage collection, and first aid and other work after 4 p.m. for the foreseeable future. The union says it does not intend to erect any picket lines at the parks. The union, representing over 700 workers, says they are trying everything they can to get the employer back to the table with a reasonable offer. The union's president says there could be a mediation session next week. Temperatures have broken century-old records in the Maritimes.
8: Environment Canada says St. John, New Brunswick hit 33.6 degrees Celsius Friday, beating the old record of 31.7 degrees set way back on July 3rd, 1887. Moncton reached 33.3 degrees, more than a degree hotter than the city's previous hottest July 3rd on record back in 1911. Charlottetown cooked at 30.8 degrees, beating the previous 30-degree record

0: set in 1873. And Halifax's new record is 32.8 degrees Celsius, the hottest since it reached 30.6 degrees on July 3rd, 1981. Lisa Laporte, The Canadian Press.
1: Powerful storms fueled by record-breaking heat are threatening millions of Americans on their historic 250th anniversary holiday. Here's ABC's Matt Rivers.
2: On Fort Myers Beach, a 51-year-old man standing in shallow water was struck by lightning and killed. Three family members nearby were also hurt. And after multiple shark sightings in the Northeast, at least two people are dead after drowning in rip currents off Daytona Beach overnight. Today, marking Washington, D.C.'s hottest 4th of July on record. Officials making the tough decision to cancel this morning's parade through the city streets.
1: And the weather-related cancellations continued. The National Mall in Washington, D.C. had to be evacuated because of potential menacing storms. And Trump's speech to the nation was delayed because of the evacuation. But eventually he took to the stage to say America is under threat by communists. Yesterday, during a speech at Mount Rushmore, he made himself the defender of American culture and also made reference to what he believes is a communist invasion. The biggest city in the U.S. hosted an impressive party today. Here's ABC's Whit Johnson with more.
3: In New York City, the largest maritime gathering in modern history. A breathtaking flotilla of roughly 80 military vessels and tall ships from the U.S. and around the world. Huge crowds lining the banks of the Hudson River.
4: I think this is awesome.
5: The Golden Knights.
3: In the nation's capital, elite Navy parachutists descending on the National Mall.
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1: And as we told you at the top of the newscast, the Brooklyn Bridge in New York City was accidentally set on fire by the fireworks, and the blaze was quickly put out. Severe weather is impacting celebrations in New York City, with the U.S. National Weather Service issuing a severe thunderstorm watch. California Governor Gavin Newsom used his 4th of July address to issue a strong rebuke of President Trump, calling him a threat to American democracy, corrupt and unstable. The Democrat warns President Trump is worried about losing the midterm elections and might try to cheat, lie, or steal to hold on to power. He is serving out a warning to people tempted to help Trump interfere with elections.
7: If you violate California's laws, if you interfere with our voters, tamper with our ballots, or meddle in our election, you will be prosecuted.
1: Newsom went on to say that Trump once vowed he was going to drain the swamp, but didn't.
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1: A woman has rowed to Hawaii from the California coast faster than anyone.
9: Kelsey Fendler set out to become the first American woman to row solo from California to Hawaii. And on day 44...
10: You can see land over there. That's Oahu right there.
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10: Think about trying to find your own big, hard, scary thing. 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
9: She made the trip in 43 days, 17 hours, and 55 minutes. Brian Clark, ABC News.
1: It is 39 minutes after the hour. Coming up in 60 seconds, traffic and weather together. 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
15: From the 660 News Traffic Center, I'm Rob Priest. Starting in the southwest on McLeod Trail up by Bannister Road, due to ongoing bridge rehab, the north and southbound right lanes are going to be closed with speeds reduced to 50 kilometers, and this will last until August 31st. But elsewhere in the southwest, on 90th Avenue over by Oakmount Drive to Oakside Gate, due to ongoing concrete rehab and pavement work, the roadway is going to be restricted to a single lane in each direction with speeds reduced to 50 kilometers, and this will last until July 8th. But over in the northwest on

0: aboard the MV Hondius cruise ship tested positive for hantavirus. The disease can be deadly. Typically, humans get the virus through exposure to rodent urine, feces, or saliva. But the outbreak on the cruise ship sparked concern that it might be spreading more readily through the air from person to person. Ultimately, only 13 cases were confirmed, three of whom died. But the WHO said over 30 countries and territories responded to the outbreak, tracing more than 650 possible contacts who might have been exposed to the virus. Now, the last of those contacts has tested negative after quarantine, leading the WHO to close the book on the outbreak.
1: The Canadian who tested positive for hantavirus after evacuating the ship has also recovered. Four Canadians who were presumed to have been exposed to the virus aboard the MV Hondius had been isolating on Vancouver Island since they returned to Canada on May the 10th. The Royal Alberta Museum is hoping death will draw the crowds. The Edmonton Museum has launched the exhibit called Death, Life's Greatest Mystery, which tells tales of death from around the world. The museum's executive director, Megan Patterson, says the exhibit is far less morbid than it appears. Patterson says she hopes this opens the door for what can be a tough conversation.
2: What we're hoping for is that people will visit this exhibit and have an opportunity to reflect on, you know, what does death mean to them and their families. We've had lots of really interesting intergenerational conversations happening in the galleries.
1: Displays showcase how different cultures celebrate those who've died and how even animals cherish their species. Sports is next.
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1: Hello, I'm Renee Bernard. Here's what's making news right now. A fire that was discovered near Boston Bar a couple of days ago is now forcing people from their homes tonight. It was a scorcher in New York City tonight, more ways than one. It appears fireworks accidentally set a fire on the Brooklyn Bridge. And coming up after sports, Ukraine takes another strike at Russian infrastructure. And from Sportsnet Radio, here's Luke Shields.
9: After a highly successful last month at the FIFA World Cup for Canada, they were knocked out of the tournament by a very strong Morocco side on Saturday. The Moroccans found the back of the net three times in the second half after the red and white controlled much of the first half, but were unable to score as Morocco wins it 3-0 to advance to the quarterfinal, where they will battle France after they took down Paraguay 1-0 on Saturday. And that pair of games was all for match day 24 at the FIFA World Cup. From one form of football to another, the BC Lions took on the best in the West as they battled the Edmonton Elks on Saturday. It was a high-scoring affair in Kelowna, but ultimately the Lions grabbed their first win of the season 36-24, while also handing Edmonton their first loss in the process. To the Diamond, the Blue Jays and Mariners continued their three-game weekend series at T-Mobile Park in the Emerald City. Seattle got an outstanding start on the mound from Logan Gilbert. He went 7 1/3 shutout innings with 7 punchouts while only allowing a one hit, and the M's got to Jays starter Shane Bieber, headlined by Randy Arozarena's second inning grand slam, as they dominate the Jays for an 11-0 win. The rubber match of the series goes on Sunday afternoon. As for the Vancouver Canadiens, they continued their series with the Eugene Emeralds at Napoli Stadium on Saturday after the two teams split a Friday doubleheader. But it was Eugene who took the 3-2 series advantage with an 8-2 win. And on the pitch of the Canadian Premier League, Vancouver FC played host to Inter Toronto at the Langley Events Center. 4-0 Vancouver, the final. Sports at 15 and 45, past every hour or any time at sports.
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3: You're listening to News Radio. The union representing nurses in BC say they'll put up picket lines around the province's largest hospital on Tuesday as they escalate their strike. BC's nurses union says that it will picket Vancouver General Hospital 5 days after members voted in favor of a strike. Here's Canadian Press reporter Lisa Laporte.
4: The union says it will maintain essential services to protect patient safety, but will continue its province-wide refusal of all non-essential overtime hours and non-nursing duties. Union President Adrian Gear says nurses don't want to be on the picket line, while adding the provincial government can no longer ignore the demands of the healthcare system.
3: The announcement from the union comes after 98.2% of almost 51,000 nurses voted in favor of job action, and 67% of members rejected a tentative agreement. As more employers use artificial intelligence to screen job applications, there is growing concern that AI could amplify biases and limit newcomers' chances of being hired.
5: As more employers use artificial intelligence to screen job applications, there is growing concern AI could amplify biases and limit newcomers' chances of getting hired. At the Toronto Settlement Agency, Kristen Schwartz says learning about how employers are using AI can be helpful. While there are systemic barriers, her clients shouldn't give up hope.
6: You know, everybody is trying to come to grips with an AI which is screening out, you know, people who don't fit the mold more efficiently than ever before.
5: Concerns regarding the use of AI and a lack of transparency and fairness in the hiring process are not new, but researchers warn immigrants could be uniquely impacted.
7: Rupa Banerjee and her team at Toronto Metropolitan University are looking at what happens when AI decides who gets access to employment opportunities. What they're hearing from both employers and job seekers is that the lack of humanity is fueling mistrust, and that newcomers are feeling disappointed and disillusioned.
5: This comes as newcomers already struggle to see their qualifications recognized. According to Statistics Canada, in the past 2 years, over 32% of recent immigrants said they were overqualified for their job. But there are also some who believe AI could help newcomers bridge that gap. Giacomo Buratti, Omni News, Toronto.
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11: From the 660 News Traffic Center, I'm Rob Priest. Starting in the southwest on McLeod Trail up by Anderson Road, due to ongoing roadway improvements and widening, the eastbound right lane is going to be closed with speeds reduced to 50 kilometers, and this will last until July 9th. But elsewhere in the city in the southeast, on Ogden Road up by Milliken Road, due to ongoing Green Line construction, the roadway is going to be reduced to a single lane in each direction, and this will last until July 10th. Finishing things off in the city in the southwest on 90th Avenue over by Oakmount Drive and Oakside Gate. Due to ongoing concrete rehab and pavement work, the roadway is going to be reduced to a single lane in each direction here as well, with speeds reduced to 50 kilometers, and this will last until July 8th. But if you see a problem, give us a call at 403-291-0066. And now it's time for the forecast from Environment Canada. Right now it is a low of 11 with a 30% chance of showers. That'll continue into later on at 15, and Monday is expected to reach a high of 22 with sunshine. More traffic and weather in 10 minutes.
3: Air says no one's been injured after a blaze outside a convenience store on Saturday morning. Crews were called out to East Hastings and Columbia Street. Assistant Fire Chief Craig Gauspick says crews arrived to smoke and flames on the side of the building.
0: The building has plywood on the side, and it was in between the actual structure itself and the plywood that has been affixed to the building to cover the windows.
3: He says the fire spread into the basement, so crews had to use chainsaws to cut the plywood off the building. He adds that while the cause is under investigation, this is suspected to be a fire set by someone trying to keep warm. Victoria police are trying to piece together what sparked a violent confrontation in Beacon Hill Park. Three people were hurt in Friday night's incident involving multiple others. Two suspects, including a youth, have been arrested and remain in custody. Police say none of the victims suffered life-threatening injuries. Major crime investigators have taken over the case. In Alberta, Environment Canada had a tornado warning out on Saturday evening. Other weather hazards you'll need to be on the lookout for is heavy rain, hail, and high winds. If you're near an affected area, like between Red Deer and Saskatchewan, you're advised to take cover in a basement or a sturdy shelter if indoors. And if not, find a low spot where you can protect your head from debris. Make sure you stay safe and keep up to date with Environment Canada. Heat records were broken across the Maritimes on Friday, some of which have been in place for more than a century. Environment Canada says St. John, New Brunswick, hit 33 degrees Celsius, beating the old record of 31 degrees set on July 3, 1887. Elsewhere, Charlottetown cooked at 30.8 degrees Celsius, beating the previous record of 30 degrees set on July 3, 1873. Mainland Nova Scotia and parts of southern New Brunswick, as well as southern Ontario, were under heat warnings on Saturday. Doctors and others are sounding the alarm about an increase in drowning death among children in recent years. The lead author of a recent American Academy of Pediatrics warning in the matter says seconds matter when drowning happens. Dr. Roy Sinoy says quick rescue and resuscitation can be the difference between life and death and long disability. In the U.S., drowning is the number one cause of death for kids aged 1 to 4 and one of the top killers of children ages 5 to 14. A big milestone at the happiest place on earth for the 4th of July weekend, ABC's Alex Stone reports.
12: When 8-year-old Andres Robles and his parents arrived at Disneyland from Arizona this weekend, they had no idea Andres would be the honorary 1 billionth guest at the park. Andres pulling a rope to reveal the new 1 billion population sign inside Disneyland. His parents saying,
13: never came to our mind that this could happen, you know.
12: Then the family was escorted to the Main Street train station where Mickey Mouse joined them, and they got a VIP tour guide for the day in Disneyland, including a tour of Walt Disney's private apartment. Disney is a parent company of ABC News. Alex Stone, ABC News, Los Angeles.
3: Calgary's Sycombe Lake is ready for summer after a $6 million upgrade, our Hannah Saeed reports.
14: For generations, Sycombe Lake has been a summer tradition for Calgary families. And after a four-year, $6 million facelift, visitors are now diving back into a refreshed beach just in time for the hottest days of the season. The upgrades include new entry booths, renovated change rooms, an improved concession area, and a brand new water safety center with first aid facilities and space for life-saving equipment.
15: I have a 2 years old baby, and it was very nice. She liked it, and it was very clean. Our water is very clean. It's very nice sand. Oh my God, we have been waiting for it maybe the whole year.
14: But for many, spending the day here, it's less about what's new and more about getting back to a place that's become part of their summer routine.
16: I've been coming here for a bit, and I think the new changes are great, and you can see with a lot of kids and a lot of families coming here that it seems to be a pretty good investment.
14: The artificial lake located inside Fish Creek Provincial Park welcomes roughly 100,000 visitors every summer. It's fed by freshwater wells and treated on site rather than using water from the Bow River. While a few finishing touches will continue over the coming weeks, the beach is fully open for the season. Hannah Saeed, City News, Calgary.
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24: Many people worry about AI eroding their job security. 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
25: All of the discrimination that's in our society, stereotyping, just gets packaged up and then used to train models.
24: The old computer industry idea of garbage in, garbage out. But Sophia Noble, director of the Center on Resilience and Digital Justice at UCLA, says a big problem with AI large language models is how trustworthy we think they are.
25: If you don't have deep expertise, you're not going to know that the kinds of things that are being served up are actually faulty.
24: Noble doesn't blame the tech experts creating the AI models.
25: The people who are designing the models don't understand the kind of social, historical, economic processes.
24: And she says they shouldn't be expected to. But those who do understand ought to be involved in every step of training and monitoring AI.
25: We don't want to give up human expertise, human journalists, teachers, thinkers.
24: Andrew O'Day, Bloomberg Radio.
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33: I'm with you. Here's what's making news right now.
34: Canada falling short against Morocco in the round of 16 of the FIFA World Cup. We hear from fans on how they're feeling about the team, what's been a historic journey.
33: The U.S. celebrated its 250th birthday on Saturday, but relations with our country continue to be a bit rocky. And at 12 after...
34: The federal government is putting up millions of dollars to update contemporary Calgary, which will include a first-of-its-kind dome for Canada.
35: Canada's historic run at the World Cup comes to an end with a loss to Morocco. Lions beat the Elks for their first win of the season, and the Mariners blow out the Blue Jays at home. Sports at 15.
33: All that and more for you in 60 seconds.
0: From the 660 News Traffic Center, I'm Rob Priest. Starting in the southwest on McLeod Trail up by Anderson Road, due to ongoing roadway improvements and widening, the eastbound right lane is going to be closed with speeds reduced to 50 kilometers, and this will last until July 9th. But elsewhere in the city in the southeast, on Ogden Road up by Milliken Road, due to ongoing Green Line construction, the roadway is going to be reduced to a single lane in each direction, and this will last until July 10th. Finishing things off in the city in the southwest on 90th Avenue over by Oakmount Drive and Oakside Gate, due to ongoing concrete rehab and pavement work, the roadway is going to be reduced to a single lane in each direction here as well, with speeds reduced to 50 kilometers, and this will last until July 8th. But if you see a problem, give us a call at 403-291-0066. And now it's time for the forecast from Environment Canada. Right now it is a low of 11 with a 30% chance of showers. That'll continue into later on at 15, and Monday is expected to reach a high of 22 with sunshine. More traffic and weather in 10 minutes.
33: Let's start off with sports. Round of 16 action had a huge matchup for Canada as they met Morocco in Houston.
1: After late match drama for Canada in their round of 32 matchup with South Africa, Canada was set for a much bigger challenge when they met number 6 ranked Morocco in the round of 16 in Houston. A scoreless but feisty first half saw 6 yellow cards, 4 for Morocco and 2 for Canada. Canada with some solid chances in the first half, holding Morocco at bay. Things opened up in the second half, and Morocco was definitely a different team. They would get on the board in the 50th minute and then add another in the 80th minute with Ousseydine Ounahi scoring both goals. They would then add one more late in extra time for a 3-0 final. Morocco moves on to the final 8. Canada completes a very solid World Cup tournament, getting to their first round of 16 match. Morocco will face France on Thursday. From the Sports Center, I'm Randolph Fairbairn.
33: Canada did everything they could in the round of 16, but it wasn't enough. Our Anthony Antonisov tells us how fans in Vancouver are feeling after the historic run for Team Canada.
34: For a game that was as early as it was, fans were out downtown Vancouver in packs. Crowds of people up and down the Granville Strip before the game even started. From start to finish, endless energy and noise reverberating throughout the city. Just about every square inch of the strip packed, and hundreds of people out and about supporting the team. It was a historic run that will never be forgotten. Needless to say, fans have their heads held up high.
2: We're obviously sad, but I will say I'm very proud of all of them. This is the first time in history we've made it this far, and that's an accomplishment.
4: Hey, well effort. You know, Canada, the best experience ever. We got this far in the rounds. Ever. It is what it is, but you know what? Go down to history.
5: I'm really sad. I feel like we were really dominating the first half, so it's a tough loss for sure, because I had a lot of hope. But again, very proud.
34: Moroccan fans in downtown Vancouver who made their presence known will be celebrating. But for Canadian fans, they're walking away proud in what's a promising future for Canadian soccer. I'm Anthony Atanasoff.
33: Watch parties in Vancouver's downtown equally disappointed by the loss. However, one organization says regardless of the outcome, FIFA has brought people together.
6: In the downtown east side's Union Gospel Mission, Canada's round of 16 loss hit just as hard as anywhere else in the city.
7: Morocco's too good. They've been together too long. That's what you get, you know.
6: The UGM hosted a watch party for the local community, giving them the opportunity to get in on the excitement created by hosting the World Cup.
7: It makes people feel good. Makes them feel like they're, they're not a piece of dirt. They're a human. That's what UGM does, really. It makes them feel human.
8: It's like so wonderful to have fun events for the community that are lighthearted, that remind us all that we're all the same, really, no matter what our living situation looks like right now, that we all matter and that we all can gather and feel included.
6: Jack Rapp, City News, Vancouver.
33: The BC Coroner's Service says it's looking to hire people for death investigations all over the province, hoping a pay boost implemented last month will entice people. A job ad for community coroners says the pay rate for the on-call position is now $49 an hour, up $32 in place since 2016. Spokesperson Holly Talley says wages have been an ongoing issue for community coroners, but they're hoping the new rate will attract people.
9: We put out the job posting and we put the wage there, and we hope that's the enticement. On our end, this has been an ongoing issue for years, and the pay increase has only existed for a month. So I can't say right now if we think it's been effective at bringing more people into the coroner's service.
33: Current and former coroners told the Canadian Press last year that low wages and a lack of benefits for the on-call positions were driving people away from the often gruesome job, which continues to be excluded from union membership. Unionized workers for Metro Vancouver escalating job action on Saturday. Outside workers walked off the job at Metro Vancouver's 25 regional parks. The union says it's part of escalating job action to negotiate a new contract after 18 months without one. The union is also continuing its ban on overtime, standby work, and acting role work until further notice. 4th of July fireworks may have struck an airliner in the U.S., ABC's Dave Packer reports.
3: The Delta flight was approaching the runway at Chicago's Midway Airport Saturday evening. The controller had already warned there were multiple homes near the approach shooting off fireworks. Then,
10: we just had a firework at airplane Delta 1076. We're continuing.
3: Roger. The Delta pilot said they may have been struck at about 200 to 200 feet above ground.
10: We just heard the bang on the plane, so we'll have to take a look at it once we get to the gate.
3: According to that ATC.net, audio authorities were notified. Dave Packer, ABC News.
33: While our southern neighbors celebrated their 250th anniversary on Saturday, our country's relations with the U.S. still don't seem to be very positive.
11: On this 4th of July, America is celebrating its 250th Independence Day. While the U.S. is facing deep internal divisions at this time, it remains one of our closest allies. But the relationship between Canada and the U.S. has somewhat soured in recent years, especially since Trump's second term in the White House. A new poll by Pew Research shows that only 35% of Canadians view the U.S. as a reliable partner now, and that's down from over 80% back in 2022.
12: Their policies towards us are aggressive. And I think they're confrontational. And I think that under the current leadership in the U.S., there's chaos.
13: The tariffs really affected our market and, like, shopping for groceries. Just, as you can imagine, crazy prices. And, I mean, if you were to look at the brands that are available in most grocery stores, a lot of them are U.S. Brands. So we kind of have to have that working relationship if we want to be able to afford things and buy products.
11: Amir Shaw, City News, Calgary.
33: In Alberta, as many enjoyed some barbecue at Stampede on Saturday, Conservative leader Pierre Poilievre took to a podium and talked about Alberta's separation debate.
14: And while I have been very clear that I will always stand for a united Canada, we will always be willing to listen to the views and address the legitimate concerns of people who are involved in this debate.
33: He also took aim at the Prime Minister for what he says is overspending.
14: As 2.2 million Canadians line up at food banks, a record-smashing number, Mark Carney bails out his condo donor developers in Vancouver and nibbles on $200,000 of in-flight catering on his private jet.
33: Poilievre will be sticking around until later today, taking part in a few Stampede breakfasts hosted by Conservative MPs. And yes, it is that time of the year again, and between pricey snacks, concerts, and rides, Stampede can be taxing on your wallet. Our Shilpa Downton has some ways to maximize the fun without breaking the bank.
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15: Value days are July 3rd, 5th, 7th, and 8th, but there's a window for free admission, so best to get to the grounds early. 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
18: it's a great learning opportunity for kids, right, to teach them how to budget. 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
15: I'm Shilpa Downton.
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0: But if they reach out for a handshake, we accept it, right?
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1: From the 660 News Traffic Center, I'm Rob Priest. Starting in the southwest on McLeod Trail up by Bannister Road due to ongoing bridge rehab, the north and southbound right lanes are going to be closed with speeds reduced to 50 kilometers, and this will last until August 31st. But elsewhere in the southwest, on 90th Avenue over by Oakmount Drive to Oakside Gate, due to ongoing concrete rehab and pavement work, the roadway is going to be restricted to a single lane in each direction with speeds reduced to 50 kilometers, and this will last until July 8th. But over in the northwest on Stony Trail up by 14th Street, due to ongoing crack sealing, the ramp is going to be closed off with speeds reduced to 50 kilometers, and this will last until July 6th. But if you see a problem, give us a call at 403-291-0066. And now it's time for the forecast from Environment Canada. Right now, it is a low of 11 with a 30% chance of showers. That 30% chance is going to continue at 15 degrees. And Monday is looking at a high of 22 with sunshine. More traffic and weather in 10 minutes.
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33: 1212 in Vancouver, 112 in Calgary. Contemporary Calgary will be getting a new look with millions of dollars from the federal government.
16: A $40 million investment was announced in the city on Friday to the Gallery Centennial Planetarium Transformation Project, resulting in the center having Canada's first LED dome dedicated to visual arts. CEO David Leinster provided some details on what they will be doing with that money.
17: It will start by building a new welcome entrance pavilion, new education spaces, galleries, a rooftop gathering space, and the restoration of this magnificent dome.
16: Minister of Identity and Culture Mark Miller was also in the city for the announcement, saying it's about ensuring the future of art and artists in Calgary and Alberta. Miller was also a bit surprised by the number of locals who showed up to be a part of the announcement, almost 400 people in attendance. He believes it's a testament to how much the city cares for this project. I'm Mike Gazzola.
33: 60 seconds, your top stories in sports.
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33: Good morning. I'm Ridley Wilson. Here's what's making news right now. A 3-0 loss to Morocco has kicked Canada out of contention for the FIFA World Cup. Nevertheless, it's the furthest a team has ever gotten. The BC Foreigner Service is hiring. It says it's having a hard time finding people who will stick around. And after sports, the BC Nurses Union announcing job action for next week, or next work week, rather. They'll be picketing outside of Vancouver General come Tuesday. Time for sports. From Sportsnet Radio, here is Luke Shields.
35: Canada's record-setting run at the FIFA World Cup came to an end on Saturday as they ran with Morocco and Houston, Texas in the round of 16. The match was scoreless until the 50th minute when Morocco took a 1-0 lead and they would add two more to win it 3-0 and are now through to the quarterfinals with the victory. Elsewhere, France gets yet another goal from star striker Kylian Mbappe as they take down Paraguay 1-0 to wrap up match day 24 at the FIFA World Cup. To the gridiron of the CFL, it was another touchdown Kelowna game for the BC Lions as they played host to the undefeated Edmonton Elks. It was a back and forth affair, but the Lions prevail and win their first game of the season while handing the Elks their first loss, 36-24 the final. To Saturday baseball action, where it was all Mariners all the time at T-Mobile Park in Seattle as they continued their series with the Blue Jays. The M's scored 5 in the second, 2 in the fifth, and 4 in the sixth en route to the blowout 11-0 win to even the series up at ones. The Jays and M's will do the series finale on Sunday afternoon. Meanwhile, the Vancouver Canadiens were back in action for another home date with the Eugene Emeralds after splitting Friday's doubleheader. Eugene takes the series lead with the 8-2 win. And on the pitch of the Northern Super League, the struggles continue for Vancouver Rise FC in Montreal against the Roses as they get blown out 5-1, their third loss in their last five matches. Sports at 15 and 45, past every hour or anytime at Sports.
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33: You're listening to News Radio. The union representing nurses in BC say they'll put up picket lines around the province's largest hospital on Tuesday as they escalate their strike. BC's nurses union says that it will picket Vancouver General Hospital 5 days after members voted in favor of a strike. Here's Canadian Press reporter Lisa Laporte.
12: The union says it will maintain essential services to protect patient safety, but will continue its province-wide refusal of all non-essential overtime hours and non-nursing duties. Union President Adrian Gear says nurses don't want to be on the picket line, while adding the provincial government can no longer ignore the demands of the healthcare system.
33: The announcement from the union comes after 98.2% of almost 51,000 nurses voted in favor of job action, and 67% of members rejected a tentative agreement. As more employers use artificial intelligence to screen job applications, there is growing concern that AI could amplify biases and limit newcomers' chances of being hired.
13: As more employers use artificial intelligence to screen job applications, there is growing concern AI could amplify biases and limit newcomers' chances of getting hired. At the Toronto Settlement Agency, Christian Schwartz says learning about how employers are using AI can be helpful. While there are systemic barriers, her clients shouldn't give up hope.
14: You know, everybody is trying to come to grips with an AI which is screening out, you know, people who don't fit the mold more efficiently than ever before.
13: Concerns regarding the use of AI and a lack of transparency and fairness in the hiring process are not new, but researchers warn immigrants could be uniquely impacted.
15: Rupa Banerjee and her team at Toronto Metropolitan University are looking at what happens when AI decides who gets access to employment opportunities. What they're hearing from both employers and job seekers is that the lack of humanity is fueling mistrust, and that newcomers are feeling disappointed and disillusioned.
13: This comes as newcomers already struggle to see their qualifications recognized. According to Statistics Canada, in the past 2 years, over 32% of recent immigrants said they were overqualified for their job. But there are also some who believe AI could help newcomers bridge that gap. Giacomo Buratti, Omni News, Toronto.
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0: From the 660 News Traffic Center, I'm Rob Priest. Starting in the southwest on McLeod Trail up by Anderson Road, due to ongoing roadway improvements and widening, the eastbound right lane is going to be closed with speeds reduced to 50 kilometers, and this will last until July 9th. But elsewhere in the city in the southeast, on Ogden Road up by Milliken Road, due to ongoing Green Line construction, the roadway is going to be reduced to a single lane in each direction, and this will last until July 10th. Finishing things off in the city in the southwest on 90th Avenue over by Oakmount Drive and Oakside Gate, due to ongoing concrete rehab and pavement work, the roadway is going to be reduced to a single lane in each direction here as well, with speeds reduced to 50 kilometers, and this will last until July 8th. But if you see a problem, give us a call at 403-291-0066. And now it's time for the forecast from Environment Canada. Right now it is a low of 11 with a 30% chance of showers. That'll continue into later on at 15, and Monday is expected to reach a high of 22 with sunshine. More traffic and weather in 10 minutes.
33: Hoover Fire says no one's been injured after a blaze outside a convenience store on Saturday morning. Crews were called out to East Hastings and Columbia Street. Assistant Fire Chief Craig Gauspick says crews arrived to smoke and flames on the side of the building.
1: The building has plywood on the side, and it was in between the actual structure itself and the plywood that has been affixed to the building to cover the windows.
33: He says the fire spread into the basement, so crews had to use chainsaws to cut the plywood off the building. He adds that while the cause is under investigation, this is suspected to be a fire set by someone trying to keep warm. Victoria police are trying to piece together what sparked a violent confrontation in Beacon Hill Park. Three people were hurt in Friday night's incident involving multiple others. Two suspects, including a youth, have been arrested and remain in custody. Police say none of the victims suffered life-threatening injuries. Major crime investigators have taken over the case. In Alberta, Environment Canada had a tornado warning out on Saturday evening. Other weather hazards you'll need to be on the lookout for is heavy rain, hail, and high winds. If you're near an affected area, like between Red Deer and Saskatchewan, you're advised to take cover in a basement or sturdy shelter if indoors. If not, find a low spot where you can protect your head from debris. Make sure you stay safe and keep up to date with Environment Canada. Heat records were broken across the Maritimes on Friday, some of which have been in place for more than a century. Environment Canada says St. John, New Brunswick, hit 33 degrees Celsius, beating the old record of 31 degrees set on July 3rd, 1887. Elsewhere, Charlottetown cooked at 30.8 degrees Celsius, beating the previous record of 30 degrees set on July 3rd, 1873. Mainland Nova Scotia and parts of southern New Brunswick, as well as southern Ontario, were under heat warnings on Saturday. Doctors and others are sounding the alarm about an increase in drowning death among children in recent years. The lead author of a recent American Academy of Pediatrics warning in the matter says seconds matter when drowning happens. Dr. Roy Sinoy says quick rescue and resuscitation can be the difference between life and death and long disability. In the U.S., drowning is the number one cause of death for kids aged 1 to 4 and one of the top killers of children ages 5 to 14. A big milestone at the happiest place on earth for the 4th of July weekend, ABC's Alex Stone reports.
2: When 8-year-old Andres Robles and his parents arrived at Disneyland from Arizona this weekend, they had no idea Andres would be the honorary 1 billionth guest at the park. Andres pulling a rope to reveal the new 1 billion population sign inside Disneyland. His parents saying,
10: never came to our mind that this could happen, you know.
2: Then the family was escorted to the Main Street train station where Mickey Mouse joined them, and they got a VIP tour guide for the day in Disneyland, including a tour of Walt Disney's private apartment. Disney is a parent company of ABC News. Alex Stone, ABC News, Los Angeles.
33: Calgary Siccome Lake is ready for summer after a $6 million upgrade, our Hannah Saeed reports.
11: For generations, Siccome Lake has been a summer tradition for Calgary families. And after a four-year, $6 million facelift, visitors are now diving back into a refreshed beach just in time for the hottest days of the season. The upgrades include new entry booths, renovated change rooms, an improved concession area, and a brand new water safety center with first aid facilities and space for life-saving equipment.
16: I have a 2 years old baby, and it was very nice. She liked it, and it was very clean. Our water is very clean. It's very nice sand. Oh my God, we have been waiting for it maybe the whole year.
11: But for many, spending the day here, it's less about what's new and more about getting back to a place that's become part of their summer routine.
17: I've been coming here for a bit, and I think the new changes are great, and you can see with a lot of kids and a lot of families coming here that it seems to be a pretty good investment.
11: The artificial lake, located inside Fish Creek Provincial Park, welcomes roughly 100,000 visitors every summer. It's fed by freshwater wells and treated on site rather than using water from the Bow River. While a few finishing touches will continue over the coming weeks, the beach is fully open for the season. Hannah Said, City News, Calgary.
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24: Many people worrying about AI eroding their job security. 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
25: All of the discrimination that's in our society, stereotyping, just gets packaged up and then used to train models.
24: The old computer industry idea of garbage in, garbage out. But Sophia Noble, director of the Center on Resilience and Digital Justice at UCLA, says a big problem with AI large language models is how trustworthy we think they are.
25: If you don't have deep expertise, you're not going to know that the kinds of things that are being served up are actually faulty.
24: Noble doesn't blame the tech experts creating the AI models.
25: The people who are designing the models don't understand the kind of social, historical, economic processes.
24: And she says they shouldn't be expected to, but those who do understand ought to be involved in every step of training and monitoring AI.
25: We don't want to give up human expertise, human journalists, teachers, thinkers.
24: Andrew O'Day, Bloomberg Radio.
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19: Good morning. I'm Ridley Wilson. Here's what's making news right now.
0: A historic run coming to an end with Team Canada out in the round of 16, but fans proud of what the team's accomplished in the FIFA World Cup.
19: Canada-U.S. sentiment continues to be turbulent. It doesn't seem like Canadians are as fond as our southern neighbors as in years past. And at 42 after.
0: Millions of dollars from the federal government will be going towards updating a popular art gallery in Calgary.
1: Canada bows out of the FIFA World Cup with a loss to Morocco in the round of 16. The BC Lions find the win column for the first time this season, and the Mariners beat the Blue Jays at home. Sports at 45.
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0: From the 660 News Traffic Center, I'm Rob Priest. Starting in the southwest on McLeod Trail up by Anderson Road, due to ongoing roadway improvements and widening, the eastbound right lane is going to be closed with speeds reduced to 50 kilometers, and this will last until July 9th. But elsewhere in the city in the southeast, on Ogden Road up by Milliken Road, due to ongoing Green Line construction, the roadway is going to be reduced to a single lane in each direction, and this will last until July 10th. Finishing things off in the city in the southwest on 90th Avenue over by Oakmount Drive and Oakside Gate, due to ongoing concrete rehab and pavement work, the roadway is going to be reduced to a single lane in each direction here as well, with speeds reduced to 50 kilometers, and this will last until July 8th. But if you see a problem, give us a call at 403-291-0066. And now it's time for the forecast from Environment Canada. Right now it is a low of 11 with a 30% chance of showers. That'll continue into later on at 15, and Monday is expected to reach a high of 22 with sunshine. More traffic and weather in 10 minutes.
33: Beginning with some sports, a huge matchup for Canada and Houston on July the 4th as they met with Morocco.
3: Canada faced a massive challenge when they met Morocco in their round of 16 match in Houston. And for a while, there wasn't a problem. The match was scoreless through the first half, with Canada getting the better chances in the half. Then the second half happened. Ouzadine Onahi put Morocco on the board in the 50th minute and then added another in the 82nd minute. Morocco would score late in the half for a 3-0 win and a berth in the round of eight, while Canada finishes their best World Cup performance, getting to the knockout stage, beating South Africa, and then playing the round of 16 match. Morocco moves on to play in the round of eight on Thursday. From the Sports Center, I'm Randolph Fairbairn.
33: In Vancouver, as our Anthea Tanasoff reports, fans are obviously disappointed, but walking away with their heads held high.
4: It was almost impossible to tell. The game was at 10 in the morning, with massive crowds taking on downtown Vancouver since as early as 8 a.m., the busiest I've ever seen it on the Granville Strip. If fans weren't crowding bars and restaurants, they were all huddled in front of any screen they could find around various patios. An absolute sight to see, with so many people in red and white, all there to cheer on what's really been a historic run for Team Canada. When it all came to an end with a loss to Morocco, the spirit from Canadian fans was still loud and proud.
5: Feeling awesome. I think our team did great today. They deserve 100% credit for their effort.
6: Good looks on net, but yeah, sad outcome.
7: So sad it's over.
6: I mean, someone has to
7: go Canada. Woo!
8: Oh my God, it was super good. It was super good. Canada played so good the first half of the game.
4: Moroccan fans also downtown Vancouver making their presence known, and they'll be celebrating this win throughout the day. As for Team Canada, a historic run coming to an end, but Canadian fans, once they're done with all the partying, will be going home, proud of the team and what they've done, and also what's in store for the future. I'm Anthea Tanson.
33: FIFA watch parties are helping bring people together regardless of the outcome. And the ones organized by Union Gospel Mission in Vancouver have people who might have never otherwise seen the game come together and have fun.
9: The feeling of inclusion hasn't been the norm throughout the tournament. And that's not only because of the difficulties that somebody experiencing homelessness might have watching the games. Sarah Chu is a spokesperson with UGM. She says their outreach teams have been hearing stories about Vancouver's homeless population being pushed towards the margins.
10: And what we've heard from several community members is that they have not been allowed to gather in groups. So even groups of just two people, they've said that police have told them to break it up and not be with each other. If they were in alleys, that was okay for them to be there, but not the main streets.
9: Chu says she hopes the wider community can take the energy and positivity from hosting the World Cup and put it back into the city in the form of volunteering and donating to charity.
10: I think that's something really cool about FIFA is that, like, as it spurs us on to cheer for our communities, to gather around something bigger than ourselves, we can also put that approach towards homelessness, towards addiction, towards poverty, and we can do something about it.
9: Jack Rapp, City News, Vancouver.
33: The BC government has boosted wages for community coroners by more than 50% as the BC Coroner Service seeks to fill vacancies in dozens of communities. A job ad from the BC Public Service says coroners' hourly rate jumped to $49 on June 1st, up from $32 set 10 years ago. The service's communications manager, Holly Talley, says filling jobs in rural areas is difficult.
12: I think, like all frontline service areas, it is harder to staff in northern and remote communities, and that's a challenge we experience as well.
33: The BC Coroner Service says it's looking for people in communities across the province, including the Okanagan, Lower Mainland, Sunshine Coast, Northern Vancouver Island, the West Kootenays, and the Sea to Sky region. Outside workers in Metro Vancouver's regional parks walked off the job Saturday afternoon. The Greater Vancouver Regional District Employees Union says it's part of escalating job action after 18 months without a contract. They say members will not be providing regular services like fixing trails, garbage collection, first aid, and other work. The union representing over 700 workers say they're trying everything they can to get the employer back to the bargaining table. Despite remaining our closest ally, Canada-U.S. relations don't seem to be very good, at least according to public opinion. Many Canadians are still abstaining from buying U.S. products or visiting our neighbor whatsoever.
2: This professor of international relations says the U.S.'s importance as a hegemonic power is diminishing.
11: I think the U.S. is still one of our closest allies, but obviously there's a problem. The problem is it's not a trustworthy ally anymore. It's not as reliable an ally as it was in the past. And this is causing the problem for Canada.
2: Although the trade relationship is crucial for both countries, with Canada being the second largest trading partner for the United States, the Trump administration has decided not to renew the CUSMA trade agreement.
11: I remember Lloyd Dasworthy, when he was foreign minister, he used to talk about the relationship with the United States for Canada was like making love to a porcupine. It's difficult. It could happen, but it's very difficult. And I think that difficulty has actually raised its head even more so under the Trump administration.
2: Amir Shaw, City News, Calgary.
33: While America celebrated its 250th birthday on Saturday in a country a little older, an announcement of two major archaeological discoveries dating back to the 4th century. ABC's Chuck Sievertson.
13: Crews in Egypt have found a well-preserved Byzantine-era residential city in the western desert from the 4th century in the Dakhla Oasis. There are north-south thoroughfares intersected by east-west streets, forming open squares and public spaces. Archaeologists also uncovered bread ovens, kitchens, and well-preserved bronze coins bearing portraits of Byzantine emperors, Latin inscriptions, and Christian symbols. Also, 18 ancient tombs were found in Marina El Alamein near Alexandria.
33: Back in Canada, Federal Energy Minister Tim Hodgson was in Calgary on Saturday announcing more than $26 million for 17 projects for Alberta and Saskatchewan that aim to reduce emissions and modernize energy systems.
14: We are truly making good on our promise to Canadians to not only be an energy superpower, but to do it in a pragmatic, sustainable way.
15: On the heels of the West Coast pipeline proposal, Energy Minister Tim Hodgson in Calgary announcing more than $26 million for 17 projects across Alberta and Saskatchewan.
14: Our strategy will grow, modernize, and connect Canada's electricity grid to double its capacity by 2050 and to meet the expected rise in demand with affordable, reliable, clean power for all.
15: Minister Hodgson says the funding will go towards modernizing energy systems and infrastructure, as well as reducing emissions.
16: Hiba Kamal Shufi, City News.
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4: From the 660 News Traffic Center, I'm Rob Priest. Starting in the southwest on McLeod Trail up by Bannister Road, due to ongoing bridge rehab, the north and southbound right lanes are going to be closed with speeds reduced to 50 kilometers, and this will last until August 31st. But elsewhere in the southwest, on 90th Avenue over by Oakmount Drive to Oakside Gate, due to ongoing concrete rehab and pavement work, the roadway is going to be restricted to a single lane in each direction with speeds reduced to 50 kilometers, and this will last until July 8th. But over in the northwest on Stony Trail up by 14th Street, due to ongoing crack sealing, the ramp is going to be closed off with speeds reduced to 50 kilometers, and this will last until July 6th. But if you see a problem, give us a call at 403-291.

0: planetarium into a vibrant space.
1: That was Mark Miller in Calgary on Friday announcing the millions worth of federal funds to upgrade the Arts Center. Some of the money will go to the gallery's Centennial Planetarium Transformation Project, which would give the center the first LED dome in Canada dedicated for visual arts. CEO David Leinster adds the funds will also help build a new entrance pavilion, education spaces, galleries, and a rooftop gathering area. Roughly 400 people showed up to take in the announcement Friday, which somewhat surprised the federal minister, saying it's a testament to how much the city cares about the project. I'm Mike Gazzola.
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2: Good morning. I'm Ridley Wilson. Here's what's making news right now. Good morning. I'm Ridley Wilson. Here's what's making news right now. Canada's World Cup dreams are over. A 3-0 loss to Morocco during the round of 16 means they won't be hoisting the trophy. The record-setting run is the best they've done. Outdoor workers for Metro Vancouver walked off the job Saturday, still demanding a new contract after going 18 months without. And after sports striking, BC nurses are announcing they're setting up picket lines at Vancouver General Hospital Tuesday. The negotiations reignite on Monday. Time for sports. 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
14: After a highly successful last month at the FIFA World Cup for Canada, they were knocked out of the tournament by a very strong Morocco side on Saturday. The Moroccans found the back of the net three times in the second half after the red and white controlled much of the first half, but were unable to score as Morocco wins it 3-0 to advance to the quarterfinal, where they will battle France after they took down Paraguay 1-0 on Saturday. And that pair of games was all for match day 24 at the FIFA World Cup. From one form of football to another, the BC Lions took on the best in the West as they battled the Edmonton Elks on Saturday. It was a high-scoring affair in Kelowna, but ultimately the Lions grabbed their first win of the season 36-24, while also handing Edmonton their first loss in the process. To the Diamond, the Blue Jays and Mariners continued their three-game weekend series at T-Mobile Park in the Emerald City. Seattle got an outstanding start on the mound from Logan Gilbert. He went 7 1/3 shutout innings with 7 punchouts while only allowing a 1 hit, and the M's got to Jays starter Shane Bieber, headlined by Randy Arozarena's second inning grand slam as they dominate the Jays for an 11-0 win. The rubber match of the series goes on Sunday afternoon. As for the Vancouver Canadiens, they continued their series with the Eugene Emeralds at Nap Bailey Stadium on Saturday after the two teams split a Friday doubleheader. But it was Eugene who took the 3-2 series advantage with an 8-2 win. And on the pitch of the Canadian Premier League, Vancouver FC played host to Inter Toronto at the Langley Event Center. 4-0 Vancouver. The final. Sports at 15 and 45, past every hour or any time at sports.
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2: You're listening to News Radio. The union representing nurses in BC say they'll put up picket lines around the province's largest hospital on Tuesday as they escalate their strike. BC's nurses unions

0: says that it will picket Vancouver General Hospital 5 days after members voted in favor of a strike. Here's Canadian Press reporter Lisa Laporte.
1: The union says it will maintain essential services to protect patient safety, but will continue its province-wide refusal of all non-essential overtime hours and non-nursing duties. Union President Adrian Gear says nurses don't want to be on the picket line, while adding the provincial government can no longer ignore the demands of the healthcare system.
0: The announcement from the union comes after 98.2% of almost 51,000 nurses voted in favor of job action, and 67% of members rejected a tentative agreement. As more employers use artificial intelligence to screen job applications, there is growing concern that AI could amplify biases and limit newcomers' chances of being hired.
2: As more employers use artificial intelligence to screen job applications, there is growing concern AI could amplify biases and limit newcomers' chances of getting hired. At the Toronto Settlement Agency, Kristen Schwartz says learning about how employers are using AI can be helpful. While there are systemic barriers, her clients shouldn't give up hope.
3: You know, everybody is trying to come to grips with an AI which is screening out, you know, people who don't fit the mold more efficiently than ever before.
2: Concerns regarding the use of AI and a lack of transparency and fairness in the hiring process are not new, but researchers warn immigrants could be uniquely impacted.
4: Rupa Banerjee and her team at Toronto Metropolitan University are looking at what happens when AI decides who gets access to employment opportunities. What they're hearing from both employers and job seekers is that the lack of humanity is fueling mistrust, and the newcomers are feeling disappointed and disillusioned.
2: This comes as newcomers already struggle to see their qualifications recognized. According to Statistics Canada, in the past 2 years, over 32% of recent immigrants said they were overqualified for their job. But there are also some who believe AI could help newcomers bridge that gap. Giacomo Buratti, Omni News, Toronto.
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10: From the 660 News Traffic Center, I'm Rob Priest. Starting in the southwest on McLeod Trail up by Anderson Road, due to ongoing roadway improvements and widening, the eastbound right lane is going to be closed with speeds reduced to 50 kilometers, and this will last until July 9th. But elsewhere in the city in the southeast, on Ogden Road up by Milliken Road, due to ongoing Green Line construction, the roadway is going to be reduced to a single lane in each direction, and this will last until July 10th. Finishing things off in the city in the southwest on 90th Avenue over by Oakmount Drive and Oakside Gate, due to ongoing concrete rehab and pavement work, the roadway is going to be reduced to a single lane in each direction here as well, with speeds reduced to 50 kilometers, and this will last until July 8th. But if you see a problem, give us a call at 403-291-0066. And now it's time for the forecast from Environment Canada. Right now it is a low of 11 with a 30% chance of showers. That'll continue into later on at 15, and Monday is expected to reach a high of 22 with sunshine. More traffic and weather in 10 minutes.
0: For a blaze outside a convenience store on Saturday morning. Crews were called out to East Hastings and Columbia Street. Assistant Fire Chief Craig Galspick says crews arrived to smoke and flames on the side of the building.
11: The building has plywood on the side, and it was in between the actual structure itself and the plywood that has been affixed to the building to cover the windows.
0: He says the fire spread into the basement, so crews had to use chainsaws to cut the plywood off the building. He adds that while the cause is under investigation, this is suspected to be a fire set by someone trying to keep warm. Victoria police are trying to piece together what sparked a violent confrontation in Beacon Hill Park. Three people were hurt in Friday night's incident involving multiple others. Two suspects, including a youth, have been arrested and remain in custody. Police say none of the victims suffered life-threatening injuries. Major crime investigators have taken over the case. In Alberta, Environment Canada had a tornado warning out on Saturday evening. Other weather hazards you'll need to be on the lookout for is heavy rain, hail, and high winds. If you're near an affected area, like between Red Deer and Saskatchewan, you're advised to take cover in a basement or sturdy shelter if indoors. And if not, find a low spot where you can protect your head from debris. Make sure you stay safe and keep up to date with Environment Canada. Heat records were broken across the Maritimes on Friday, some of which have been in place for more than a century. Environment Canada says St. John, New Brunswick, hit 33 degrees Celsius, beating the old record of 31 degrees set on July 3rd, 1887. Elsewhere, Charlottetown cooked at 30.8 degrees Celsius, beating the previous record of 30 degrees set on July 3rd, 1873. Mainland Nova Scotia and parts of southern New Brunswick, as well as southern Ontario, were under heat warnings on Saturday. Doctors and others are sounding the alarm about an increase in drowning death among children in recent years. The lead author of a recent American Academy of Pediatrics warning in the matter says seconds matter when drowning happens. Dr. Roy Sinoy says quick rescue and resuscitation can be the difference between life and death and long disability. In the U.S., drowning is the number one cause of death for kids aged 1 to 4 and one of the top killers of children ages 5 to 14. A big milestone at the happiest place on earth for the 4th of July weekend. ABC's Alex Stone reports.
6: When 8-year-old Andres Robles and his parents arrived at Disneyland from Arizona this weekend, they had no idea Andres would be the honorary 1 billionth guest at the park. Andres pulling a rope to reveal the new 1 billion population sign inside Disneyland. His parents saying,
12: never came to our mind that this could happen, you know.
6: Then the family was escorted to the Main Street train station where Mickey Mouse joined them, and they got a VIP tour guide for the day in Disneyland, including a tour of Walt Disney's private apartment. Disney is a parent company of ABC News. Alex Stone, ABC News, Los Angeles.
0: Calgary Siccome Lake is ready for summer after a $6 million upgrade, our Hannah Saeed reports.
13: For generations, Siccome Lake has been a summer tradition for Calgary families. And after a four-year, $6 million facelift, visitors are now diving back into a refreshed beach just in time for the hottest days of the season. The upgrades include new entry booths, renovated change rooms, an improved concession area, and a brand new water safety center with first aid facilities and space for life-saving equipment.
14: I have a 2-year-old baby, and it was very nice. She liked it, and it was very clean. Our water is very clean. It's very nice sand. Oh, my God, we have been waiting for it maybe the whole year.
13: But for many, spending the day here, it's less about what's new and more about getting back to a place that's become part of their summer routine.
15: I've been coming here for a bit, and I think the new changes are great, and you can see with a lot of kids and a lot of families coming here that it seems to be a pretty good investment.
13: The artificial lake located inside Fish Creek Provincial Park welcomes roughly 100,000 visitors every summer. It's fed by freshwater wells and treated on site rather than using water from the Bow River. While a few finishing touches will continue over the coming weeks, the beach is fully open for the season. Hannah Said, City News, Calgary.
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18: Many people worrying about AI eroding their job security. Others are worried about AI eroding our collective humanity.
19: All of the discrimination that's in our society, stereotyping, just gets packaged up and then used to train models.
18: The old computer industry idea of garbage in, garbage out. But Sophia Noble, director of the Center on Resilience and Digital Justice at UCLA, says a big problem with AI large language models is how trustworthy we think they are.
19: If you don't have deep expertise, you're not going to know that the kinds of things that are being served up are actually faulty.
18: Noble doesn't blame the tech experts creating the AI models.
19: The people who are designing the models don't understand the kind of social, historical, economic processes.
18: And she says they shouldn't be expected to. But those who do understand ought to be involved in every step of training and monitoring AI.
19: We don't want to give up human expertise, human journalists, teachers, thinkers.
18: Andrew O'Day, Bloomberg Radio.
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0: Good morning. I'm Ridley Wilson. Here's what's making news right now.
27: Team Canada knocked out in the round of 16 of the FIFA World Cup. We'll have reaction from fans in what was a historic run.
0: While the U.S. celebrated another 4th of July, it seems that its control of the global hegemony is slipping. End of 12 after.
27: A transformational project for contemporary Calgary will be getting a hefty boost of funding from the federal government. Canada's historic run at the World Cup comes to an end with a loss to Morocco. The Lions beat the Elks for their first win of the season, and the Mariners blow out the Blue Jays at home. Sports at 15.
0: All that and more for you in 60 seconds.
10: From the 660 News Traffic Center, I'm Rob Priest. Starting in the southwest on McLeod Trail up by Anderson Road, due to ongoing roadway improvements and widening, the eastbound right lane is going to be closed with speeds reduced to 50 kilometers, and this will last until July 9th. But elsewhere in the city in the southeast, on Ogden Road up by Milliken Road, due to ongoing Green Line construction, the roadway is going to be reduced to a single lane in each direction, and this will last until July 10th. Finishing things off in the city in the southwest on 90th Avenue over by Oakmount Drive and Oakside Gate, due to ongoing concrete rehab and pavement work, the roadway is going to be reduced to a single lane in each direction here as well, with speeds reduced to 50 kilometers, and this will last until July 8th. But if you see a problem, give us a call at 403-291-0066. And now it's time for the forecast from Environment Canada. Right now it is a low of 11 with a 30% chance of showers. That'll continue into later on at 15, and Monday is expected to reach a high of 22 with sunshine. More traffic and weather in 10 minutes.
0: Let's begin with sports. Canada's World Cup dream has ended after meeting with Morocco in Houston. A 3-0 loss has kicked them out of contention. Sportsnet Faisal Khedmita and James Sharman tells us more.
28: Post-match, James Johnston, Richie Larea, Stephanie Eustachio admitted, while they're proud of the progress Canada's made
1: on the global stage, there's massive disappointment. Should there be?
2: I think we're at a point now in Canada's development that, yeah, there should be. And Jesse Marsh said the same thing. He said, listen, for much of that match against a world-class Morocco, Canada was the better side. They controlled the first half. Bottom line is, Morocco was poor in that opening 45 minutes, and Canada had to take advantage because you knew that Morocco would improve for the second half, and they couldn't do it. That same old Achilles heel. Finishing, creativity wasn't there. Tanny Aloua-Shea with a great chance. Oh. Johnston with a free header at one point as well. Didn't happen. So, yeah, that they can be disappointed. And I think we just saw the difference between where Canada is at right now and a truly class team like Morocco finishing. Morocco got a few chances, but in the second half, when they got those chances, they capitalized. It wasn't a 3-0 game, I think it's fair enough to say. But overall, the Moroccans are certainly very happy right now. Yeah. The Canadians, not so much. It was a compelling match. And I think despite the scoreline, Canada can hold their heads high.
0: The impressive run has our Anthea Tenasov telling us that fans in Vancouver are still proud of their team.
3: Although Canada was knocked out by Morocco, a team that's ranked in the top 10, the spirits were sky high downtown with crowds of fans packing the Granville Strip. Since as early as 8 in the morning, a sea of red and white, spectators flocking to bars and restaurants, all to witness a game that's in the history books. It's a scene that I've never seen in downtown Vancouver before since maybe the 2010 Winter Olympics. And when the game was all set and done, it was love all around for a team that's capped off a historic run.
4: Canada got robbed. Those refs robbed us. That guy who scored 2 goals should have got a red card.
5: But overall, still sad.
7: I love soccer, and it was just great to be here and witness this whole situation. It's awesome.
4: I'm really happy they won, and I'm just like a huge Morocco fan.
8: Yeah, me too. I'm happy they won. I'm a half Moroccan, so I'm happy they won, yeah.
3: Morocco fans also hard to miss, celebrating their team's victory, sending them into the quarterfinals. As for Canada, the vibes are still good. Canadians can only be proud of what was an incredible run for the Canadian men's soccer team. I'm Anthony Atanasov.
0: Team Canada's elimination has been a roller coaster of emotions for fans in Calgary, too.
26: So now that it's over, it's pretty bittersweet for the fans.
28: I'm devastated. I'm obviously happy we made it to round of 16, but watching the game, I thought we could have definitely won that.
26: He wasn't the only one expecting a win.
29: I thought they were going to do it. I was, but... they're a better team. They finished when they had to, and we didn't, and that's about it. So I'm really proud of them, and I think it was really fun.
26: Along with disappointment, a lot of pride was on display in Calgary. With many hopeful for the future of soccer in the country.
30: The bar is definitely raised, bro. We put Canada on the map with this game.
31: I think we are. I think we're converted. Yes. Soccer, hockey hybrid, perhaps.
32: I believe they're going to make it to the quarterfinals, the next World Cup. Let's go, Canada.
26: Joel Mendelson, City News, Calgary.
0: The BC government is boosting the pay for community coroners by over 50% after years of complaints about low wages for a sometimes gruesome job. The province is looking for community coroners to cover death investigations in dozens of communities, with pay now at $49 an hour, up from $32. A job ad for the public service says wage increases came into effect on June 1st, the first pay bump for community coroners in a decade. Current and former coroners told the Canadian Press last year they'd been lobbying for better wages for years. They were also complaining about being on call 24 hours a day without getting paid unless they were sent to a death scene. The job ad says they're looking to fill around 40 vacancies in communities like the Okanagan, the Lower Mainland, the Sunshine Coast, and Northern Vancouver Island. On Saturday evening, there weren't any staff at Metro Vancouver's 25 regional parks as up to 40 workers scheduled for the evening shift walked off the job. The Greater Vancouver Regional District Employees Union says this is all part of escalating job action after going without a contract for 18 months. Only essential service workers were available at 25 parks for Saturday evening. Members will not be providing services like fixing trails, garbage collection, or first aid. The union, which represents over 700 workers, says things may have to escalate further if the employer doesn't come back to the bargaining table. While the U.S. is facing deep internal divisions, it's still one of Canada's top allies. But the relationship has soured in recent years, especially since Trump's second term in office. Our Amar Shaw is talking to U of A professor of international relations, Andy Knight, about it.
33: In this country, we celebrated Canada's 159th birthday this past week.
6: as the Canadian identity and our place in the world gets stronger. Knight says we need to help shape and adapt to a new world order.
9: So, but we cannot panic. We have to remember that geography is permanent. But the question that Canada has is, will the United States remain a solid, reliable partner? And if it's not, then we will have to diversify our relationships with other countries.
11: We stand on guard.
6: Amir Shaw, City News, Calgary.
0: With Stampede in town, Calgary businesses are expecting a big boost.
12: Amin Beidani is one of many small business owners excited for what he calls his Christmas.
13: What does Stampede do for you guys as a business?
14: Oh, it does everything for us. So this is our best part of the year. This is where we make all of the money to survive whole year.
15: The Calgary Stampede says local businesses benefited from last year's 10-day event by an 18% jump in economic activity.
16: Because the Calgary Stampede event exists, Alberta benefits in the form of $389 million of economic impact. And here locally, about 90% of that $389 million is experienced right here in Calgary.
15: According to Cowley, 29% of visitors last year were from out of town. Beidani hopes a portion of them will walk into his store.
14: My expectations are very high, but I still expect like at least 10% I get to cater them, so I will be grateful.
15: The Calgary Stampede runs until July 12th. Rain Rashid, City News, Calgary.
0: For the next week or so, it will be all Western all the time. Our Shilpa Downton has some tips on how to stretch your Stampede experience without stretching your wallet.
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0: From the 660 News Traffic Center, I'm Rob Priest. Starting in the southwest on McLeod Trail up by Bannister Road, due to ongoing bridge rehab, the north and southbound right lanes are going to be closed with speeds reduced to 50 kilometers, and this will last until August 31st. But elsewhere in the southwest, on 90th Avenue over by Oakmount Drive to Oakside Gate, due to ongoing concrete rehab and pavement work, the roadway is going to be restricted to a single lane in each direction with speeds reduced to 50 kilometers, and this will last until July 8th. But over in the northwest on Stony Trail up by 14th Street, due to ongoing crack sealing, the ramp is going to be closed off with speeds reduced to 50 kilometers, and this will last until July 6th. But if you see a problem, give us a call at 403-291-0066. And now it's time for the forecast from Environment Canada. Right now it is a low of 11 with a 30% chance of showers. That 30% chance is going to continue at 15 degrees. And Monday is looking at a high of 22 with sunshine. More traffic and weather in 10 minutes.
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3: 112 in Vancouver, 212 in Calgary. The federal government is putting up some big bucks to upgrade an art gallery in Calgary.
4: Mark Miller, Federal Minister of Identity and Culture, was in Calgary on Friday saying the feds are putting up $40 million to update contemporary Calgary. Here's Miller at the announcement.
5: It's a tribute to the passion that you bring to getting this building freshened up and the new LED dome that, you know, people see these things around the world. And why shouldn't Calgary have something like that? So this is something that will further preserve the distinctive heritage of this space.
4: That dome that he mentions is part of the Centennial Planetarium Transformation Project that would give the center the first LED dome dedicated for visual arts in the country. CEO David Leinster provided some more details on the funding, saying it will go towards a new entrance pavilion, education spaces, galleries, and more. There were about 400 people there at the announcement. Miller calls it a testament to how much Calgarians care about a project like this. I'm Mike Gazzola.
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3: Good morning, I'm Ridley Wilson. Here is what's making news right now. Canada's men's soccer team making new strides, losing in the round of 16 to Morocco on Saturday, but it's still the best they've ever done in the FIFA World Cup. Stampede once again back in Calgary, and it's expected to mean big gains for the city's businesses. And after sports, BC nurses will be carrying picket signs in front of the Vancouver General Hospital come Tuesday as they continue to press for new contracts. Time for sports. 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
13: Canada's record-setting run at the FIFA World Cup came to an end on Saturday as they ran with Morocco in Houston, Texas in the round of 16. The match was scoreless until the 50th minute when Morocco took a 1-0 lead and they would add two more to win it 3-0 and are now through to the quarterfinals with the victory. Elsewhere, France gets yet another goal from star striker Kylian Mbappe as they take down Paraguay 1-0 to wrap up match day 24 at the FIFA World Cup. To the gridiron of the CFL, it was another touchdown Kelowna game for the BC Lions as they played host to the undefeated Edmonton Elks. It was a back-and-forth affair, but the Lions prevail and win their first game of the season while handing the Elks their first loss, 36-24 the final. To Saturday baseball action, where it was all Mariners all the time at T-Mobile Park in Seattle as they continued their series with the Blue Jays. The M's scored 5 in the second, 2 in the 5th, and 4 in the 6th en route to the blowout 11-0 win to even the series up at ones. The Jays and M's will do the series finale on Sunday afternoon. Meanwhile, the Vancouver Canadiens were back in action for another home date with the Eugene Emeralds after splitting Friday's doubleheader. Eugene takes the series lead with the 8-2 win. And on the pitch of the Northern Super League, the struggles continue for Vancouver Rise FC in Montreal against the Roses as they get blown out 5-1, their third loss in their last five matches. Sports at 15 and 45, past every hour or any time at sports.
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3: You're listening to News Radio. The union representing nurses in BC say they'll put up picket lines around the province's largest hospital on Tuesday as they escalate their strike. BC's nurses union says that it will picket Vancouver General Hospital 5 days after members voted in favor of a strike. Here's Canadian Press reporter Lisa Laporte.
20: The union says it will maintain essential services to protect patient safety, but will continue its province-wide refusal of all non-essential overtime hours and non-nursing duties. Union President Adrian Gear says nurses don't want to be on the picket line, while adding the provincial government can no longer ignore the demands of the healthcare system.
3: The announcement from the union comes after 98.2% of almost 51,000 nurses voted in favor of job action, and 67% of members rejected a tentative agreement. As more employers use artificial intelligence to screen job applications, there is growing concern that AI could amplify biases and limit newcomers' chances of being hired.
21: As more employers use artificial intelligence to screen job applications, there is growing concern AI could amplify biases and limit newcomers' chances of getting hired. At the Toronto Settlement Agency, Christian Schwartz says learning about how employers are using AI can be helpful. While there are systemic barriers, her clients shouldn't give up hope.
22: You know, everybody is trying to come to grips with an AI which is screening out, you know, people who don't fit the mold more efficiently than ever before.
21: Concerns regarding the use of AI and a lack of transparency and fairness in the hiring process are not new, but researchers warn immigrants could be uniquely impacted.
23: Rupa Banerjee and her team at Toronto Metropolitan University are looking at what happens when AI decides who gets access to employment opportunities. What they're hearing from both employers and job seekers is that the lack of humanity is fueling mistrust, and that newcomers are feeling disappointed and disillusioned.
21: This comes as newcomers already struggle to see their qualifications recognized. According to Statistics Canada, in the past 2 years, over 32% of recent immigrants said they were overqualified for their job. But there are also some who believe AI could help newcomers bridge that gap. Giacomo Buratti, Omni News, Toronto.
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0: From the 660 News Traffic Center, I'm Rob Priest. Starting in the southwest, on McLeod Trail up by Anderson Road, due to ongoing roadway improvements and widening, the eastbound right lane is going to be closed with speeds reduced to 50 kilometers, and this will last until July 9th. But elsewhere in the city in the southeast, on Ogden Road up by Milliken Road, due to ongoing Green Line construction, the roadway is going to be reduced to a single lane in each direction, and this will last until July 10th. Finishing things off in the city in the southwest on 90th Avenue over by Oakmount Drive and Oakside Gate, due to ongoing concrete rehab and pavement work, the roadway is going to be reduced to a single lane in each direction here as well, with speeds reduced to 50 kilometers, and this will last until July 8th. But if you see a problem, give us a call at 403-291-0066. And now it's time for the forecast from Environment Canada. Right now it is a low of 11 with a 30% chance of showers. That'll continue into later on at 15, and Monday is expected to reach a high of 22 with sunshine. More traffic and weather in 10 minutes.
3: Hoover Fire says no one's been injured after a blaze outside a convenience store on Saturday morning. Crews were called out to East Hastings and Columbia Street. Assistant Fire Chief Craig Galspick says crews arrived to smoke and flames on the side of the building.
8: The building has plywood on the side, and it was in between the actual structure itself and the plywood that has been affixed to the building to cover the windows.
3: He says the fire spread into the basement, so crews had to use chainsaws to cut the plywood off the building. He adds that while the cause is under investigation, this is suspected to be a fire set by someone trying to keep warm. Victoria police are trying to piece together what sparked a violent confrontation in Beacon Hill Park. Three people were hurt in Friday night's incident involving multiple others. Two suspects, including a youth, have been arrested and remain in custody. Police say none of the victims suffered life-threatening injuries. Major crime investigators have taken over the case. In Alberta, Environment Canada had a tornado warning out on Saturday evening. Other weather hazards you'll need to be on the lookout for is heavy rain, hail, and high winds. If you're near an affected area, like between Red Deer and Saskatchewan, you're advised to take cover in a basement or sturdy shelter if indoors, and if not, find a low spot where you can protect your head from debris. Make sure you stay safe and keep up to date with Environment Canada. Heat records were broken across the Maritimes on Friday, some of which have been in place for more than a century. Environment Canada says St. John, New Brunswick, hit 33 degrees Celsius, beating the old record of 31 degrees set on July 3, 1887. Elsewhere, Charlottetown cooked at 30.8 degrees Celsius, beating the previous record of 30 degrees set on July 3, 1873. Mainland Nova Scotia and parts of southern New Brunswick, as well as southern Ontario, were under heat warnings on Saturday. Doctors and others are sounding the alarm about an increase in drowning death among children in recent years. The lead author of a recent American Academy of Pediatrics warning in the matter says seconds matter when drowning happens. Dr. Roy Sinoy says quick rescue and resuscitation can be the difference between life and death and long disability. In the U.S., drowning is the number one cause of death for kids aged 1 to 4 and one of the top killers of children ages 5 to 14. A big milestone at the happiest place on earth for the 4th of July weekend, ABC's Alex Stone reports.
12: When 8-year-old Andres Robles and his parents arrived at Disneyland from Arizona this weekend, they had no idea Andres would be the honorary 1 billionth guest at the park. Andres pulling a rope to reveal the new 1 billion population sign inside Disneyland. His parents saying,
14: "Never came to our mind that this could happen, you know."
12: Then the family was escorted to the Main Street train station where Mickey Mouse joined them, and they got a VIP tour guide for the day in Disneyland, including a tour of Walt Disney's private apartment. Disney is a parent company of ABC News. Alex Stone, ABC News, Los Angeles.
3: Calgary Sikkim Lake is ready for summer after a $6 million upgrade, our Hannah Saeed reports.
15: For generations, Sikkim Lake has been a summer tradition for Calgary families. And after a four-year, $6 million facelift, visitors are now diving back into a refreshed beach just in time for the hottest days of the season. The upgrades include new entry booths, renovated change rooms, an improved concession area, and a brand new water safety center with first aid facilities and space for life-saving equipment.
16: I have a 2-year-old baby, and it was very nice. She liked it, and it was very clean. Our water is very clean. It's very nice sand. Oh my God, we have been waiting for it maybe the whole year.
15: But for many, spending the day here, it's less about what's new and more about getting back to a place that's become part of their summer routine.
17: I've been coming here for a bit, and I think the new changes are great, and you can see with a lot of kids and a lot of families coming here that it seems to be a pretty good investment.
15: The artificial lake, located inside Fish Creek Provincial Park, welcomes roughly 100,000 visitors every summer. It's fed by freshwater wells and treated on site rather than using water from the Bow River. While a few finishing touches will continue over the coming weeks, the beach is fully open for the season. Hannah Said, City News, Calgary.
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29: Many people worrying about AI eroding their job security. Others are worried about AI eroding our collective humanity.
30: All of the discrimination that's in our society, stereotyping, just gets packaged up and then used to train models.
29: The old computer industry idea of garbage in, garbage out. But Sophia Noble, director of the Center on Resilience and Digital Justice at UCLA, says a big problem with AI large language models is how trustworthy we think they are.
30: If you don't have deep expertise, you're not going to know that the kinds of things that are being served up are actually faulty.
29: Noble doesn't blame the tech experts creating the AI models.
30: The people who are designing the models don't understand the kind of social, historical, economic processes.
29: And she says they shouldn't be expected to. But those who do understand ought to be involved in every step of training and monitoring AI.
30: We don't want to give up human expertise, human journalists, teachers, thinkers.
29: Andrew O'Day, Bloomberg Radio.
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1: I'm Ridley Wilson. Here's what's making news right now.
0: Canada falling short against Morocco in the round of 16 of the FIFA World Cup. We hear from fans on how they're feeling about the team and what's been a historic journey.
1: The U.S. celebrated its 250th birthday on Saturday, but relations with our country continue to be a bit rocky. And a 42 after.
0: The federal government is putting up millions of dollars to update contemporary Calgary, which will include a first-of-its-kind dome for Canada. Canada bows out of the FIFA World Cup with a loss to Morocco in the round of 16. The BC Lions find the win column for the first time this season, and the Mariners beat the Blue Jays at home. Sports at 45.
1: All that and more for you in 60 seconds.
0: From the 660 News Traffic Center, I'm Rob Priest. Starting in the southwest on McLeod Trail up by Anderson Road, due to ongoing roadway improvements and widening, the eastbound right lane is going to be closed with speeds reduced to 50 kilometers, and this will last until July 9th. But elsewhere in the city in the southeast, on Ogden Road up by Milliken Road, due to ongoing Green Line construction, the roadway is going to be reduced to a single lane in each direction, and this will last until July 10th. Finishing things off in the city in the southwest on 90th Avenue over by Oakmount Drive and Oakside Gate, due to ongoing concrete rehab and pavement work, the roadway is going to be reduced to a single lane in each direction here as well, with speeds reduced to 50 kilometers, and this will last until July 8th. But if you see a problem, give us a call at 403-291-0066. And now it's time for the forecast from Environment Canada. Right now it is a low of 11 with a 30% chance of showers. That'll continue into later on at 15, and Monday is expected to reach a high of 22 with sunshine. More traffic and weather in 10 minutes.
1: Let's start off with sports. Round of 16 action had a huge matchup for Canada as they met Morocco in Houston.
2: After late match drama for Canada in their round of 32 matchup with South Africa, Canada was set for a much bigger challenge when they met number 6 ranked Morocco in the round of 16 in Houston. A scoreless but feisty first half saw 6 yellow cards, 4 for Morocco and 2 for Canada. Canada with some solid chances in the first half while holding Morocco at bay. Things opened up in the second half, and Morocco was definitely a different team. They would get on the board in the 50th minute and then add another in the 80th minute with Ousseydine Ounahi scoring both goals. They would then add one more late in extra time for a 3-0 final. Morocco moves on to the final 8. Canada completes a very solid World Cup tournament, getting to their first round of 16 match. Morocco will face France on Thursday. From the Sports Center, I'm Randolph Fairbairn.
1: Canada did everything they could in the round of 16, but it wasn't enough. Our Anthony Antonisov tells us how fans in Vancouver are feeling after the historic run for Team Canada.
3: For a game that was as early as it was, fans were out downtown Vancouver in packs. Crowds of people up and down the Granville Strip before the game even started. From start to finish, endless energy and noise reverberating throughout the city. Just about every square inch of the strip packed, and hundreds of people out and about supporting the team. It was a historic run that will never be forgotten. Needless to say, fans have their heads held up high.
6: We're obviously sad, but I will say I'm very proud of all of them. This is the first time in history we've made it this far, and that's an accomplishment.
8: Hey, well effort. You know, Canada, the best experience ever. We got this far in the rounds, ever. It is what it is, but you know what? Go down to history.
10: I'm really sad. I feel like we were really dominating the first half, so it's a tough loss for sure, because I had a lot of hope, but again, very proud.
3: Moroccan fans in downtown Vancouver who made their presence known will be celebrating. But for Canadian fans, they're walking away proud in what's a promising future for Canadian soccer. I'm Anthony Atanasoff.
1: Watch parties in Vancouver's downtown equally disappointed by the loss. However, one organization says regardless of the outcome, FIFA has brought people together.
11: In the downtown east side's Union Gospel Mission, Canada's round of 16 loss hit just as hard as anywhere else in the city.
12: Morocco's too good. They've been together too long. That's what you get, you know.
11: The UGM hosted a watch party for the local community, giving them the opportunity to get in on the excitement created by hosting the World Cup.
12: It makes people feel good. Makes them feel like they're, you know, they're not a piece of dirt. They're a human. And that's what UGM does, really. It makes them feel human.
13: It's like so wonderful to have fun events for the community that are lighthearted, that remind us all that we're all the same, really, no matter what our living situation looks like right now, that we all matter and that we all can gather and feel included.
11: Jack Rapp, City News, Vancouver.
1: The BC Coroner Service says it's looking to hire people for death investigations all over the province, hoping a pay boost implemented last month will entice people. A job ad for community coroners says the pay rate for the on-call position is now $49 an hour, up $32 in place since 2016. Spokesperson Holly Talley says wages have been an ongoing issue for community coroners, but they're hoping the new rate will attract people.
14: We put out the job posting and we put the wage there, and we hope that's the enticement. On our end, this has been an ongoing issue for years, and the pay increase has only existed for a month. So I can't say right now if we think it's been effective at bringing more people into the coroner's service.
4: Current and former coroners told the Canadian Press last year that low wages and a lack of benefits for the on-call positions were driving people away from the often gruesome job, which continues to be excluded from union membership. Unionized workers for Metro Vancouver escalating job action on Saturday. Outside workers walked off the job at Metro Vancouver's 25 regional parks. The union says it's part of escalating job action to negotiate a new contract after 18 months without one. The union is also continuing its ban on overtime, standby work, and acting role work until further notice. 4th of July fireworks may have struck an airliner in the U.S., ABC's Dave Packer reports.
5: The Delta flight was approaching the runway at Chicago's Midway Airport Saturday evening. The controller had already warned there were multiple homes near the approach shooting off fireworks. Then,
7: tower, we just had a firework at our plane, Delta 1076. We're continuing.
5: Roger. The Delta pilot said they may have been struck at about 200 to 200 feet above ground.
7: We just heard the bang on the plane, so we'll have to take a look at it once we get to the gate.
5: According to that ATC.net, audio authorities were notified. Dave Packer, ABC News.
4: While our southern neighbors celebrated their 250th anniversary on Saturday, our country's relations with the U.S. still don't seem to be very positive.
9: On this 4th of July, America is celebrating its 250th Independence Day. While the U.S. is facing deep internal divisions at this time, it remains one of our closest allies. But the relationship between Canada and the U.S. has somewhat soured in recent years, especially since Trump's second term in the White House. A new poll by Pew Research shows that only 35% of Canadians view the U.S. as a reliable partner now, and that's down from over 80% back in 2022.
15: Their policies towards us are aggressive, and I think they're confrontational, and I think that under the current leadership in the U.S., there's chaos.
16: The tariffs really affected our market and, like, shopping for groceries, just, as you can imagine, crazy prices. And, I mean, if you were to look at the brands that are available in most grocery stores, a lot of them are U.S. Brands. So we kind of have to have that working relationship if we want to be able to afford things and buy products.
9: Amir Shaw, City News, Calgary.
4: In Alberta, as many enjoyed some barbecue at Stampede on Saturday, Conservative leader Pierre Poilievre took to a podium and talked about Alberta's separation debate.
17: And while I have been very clear that I will always stand for a united Canada, we will always be willing to listen to the views and address the legitimate concerns of people who are involved in this debate.
4: He also took aim at the Prime Minister for what he says is overspending.
17: As 2.2 million Canadians line up at food banks, a record-smashing number, Mark Carney bails out his condo donor developers in Vancouver and nibbles on $200,000 of in-flight catering on his private jet.
4: Poilievre will be sticking around until later today, taking part in a few Stampede breakfasts hosted by Conservative MPs. And yes, it is that time of the year again, and between pricey snacks, concerts, and rides, Stampede can be taxing on your wallet. Our Shilpa Downton has some ways to maximize the fun without breaking the bank.
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20: Yahoo!
18: Value days are July 3rd, 5th, 7th, and 8th, but there's a window for free admission, so best to get to the grounds early. Money Mentors CEO Stacey Yonchuk-Alexi recommends taking transit so you're not paying for parking. 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
2: From the 660 News Traffic Center, I'm Rob Priest. Starting in the southwest on McLeod Trail up by Bannister Road, due to ongoing bridge rehab, the north and southbound right lanes are going to be closed with speeds reduced to 50 kilometers, and this will last until August 31st. But elsewhere in the southwest, on 90th Avenue over by Oakmount Drive to Oakside Gate, due to ongoing concrete rehab and pavement work, the roadway is going to be restricted to a single lane in each direction with speeds reduced to 50 kilometers, and this will last until July 8th. But over in the northwest on Stony Trail up by 14th Street, due to ongoing crack sealing, the ramp is going to be closed off with speeds reduced to 50 kilometers, and this will last until July 6th. But if you see a problem, give us a call at 403-291-0066. And now it's time for the forecast from Environment Canada. Right now, it is a low of 11 with a 30% chance of showers. That 30% chance is going to continue at 15 degrees. And Monday is looking at a high of 22 with sunshine. More traffic and weather in 10 minutes.
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4: 141 in Vancouver and 241 in Calgary. Contemporary Calgary will be getting a new look with millions of dollars from the federal government.
20: A $40 million investment was announced in the city on Friday to the Gallery's Centennial Planetarium Transformation Project, resulting in the center having Canada's first LED dome dedicated to visual arts. CEO David Leinster provided some details on what they will be doing with that money.
24: It will start by building a new welcome entrance pavilion, new education spaces, galleries, a rooftop gathering space, and the restoration of this magnificent dome.
20: Minister of Identity and Culture Mark Miller was also in the city for the announcement, saying it's about ensuring the future of art and artists in Calgary and Alberta. Miller was also a bit surprised by the number of locals who showed up to be a part of the announcement, almost 400 people in attendance. He believes it's a testament to how much the city cares for this project. I'm Mike Gazzola.
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8: Good morning. I'm Ridley Wilson. Here's what's making news right now. A 3-0 loss to Morocco has kicked Canada out of contention in the FIFA World Cup. Nevertheless, it's the furthest the team has gotten ever before. The BC Corner Service is hiring, saying it's a hard time finding people, but the salary's gone up. And after sports, the BC Nurses Union is announcing job escalation during the work week. They'll be picketing outside of Vancouver General come Tuesday. Time for sports. From Sportsnet Radio, here's Luke Shields.
9: After a highly successful last month at the FIFA World Cup for Canada, they were knocked out of the tournament by a very strong Morocco side on Saturday. The Moroccans found the back of the net three times in the second half after the red and white controlled much of the first half, but were unable to score as Morocco wins it 3-0 to advance to the quarterfinal where they will battle France after they took down Paraguay 1-0 on Saturday. And that pair of games was all for match day 24 at the FIFA World Cup. From one form of football to another, the BC Lions took on the best in the West as they battled the Edmonton Elks on Saturday. It was a high-scoring affair in Kelowna, but ultimately the Lions grabbed their first win of the season 36-24 while also handing Edmonton their first loss in the process. To the Diamond, the Blue Jays and Mariners continued their three-game weekend series at T-Mobile Park in the Emerald City. Seattle got an outstanding start on the mound from Logan Gilbert. He went 7 1/3 shutout innings with 7 punchouts while only allowing a 1-hit, and the M's got to Jays starter Shane Bieber, headlined by Randy Arozarena's second-inning grand slam as they dominate the Jays for an 11-0 win. The rubber match of the series goes on Sunday afternoon. As for the Vancouver Canadiens, they continued their series with the Eugene Emeralds at Napoli Stadium on Saturday after the two teams split a Friday doubleheader, but it was Eugene who took the 3-2 series advantage with an 8-2 win. And on the pitch of the Canadian Premier League, Vancouver FC played host to Inter Toronto at the Langley Events Center. 4-0 Vancouver, the final. Sports at 15 and 45, past every hour or any time at sports.
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8: You're listening to News Radio. The union representing nurses in BC say they'll put up picket lines around the province's largest hospital on Tuesday as they escalate their strike. BC's nurses union says that it will picket Vancouver General Hospital 5 days after members voted in favor of a strike. Here's Canadian Press reporter Lisa Laporte.
13: The union says it will maintain essential services to protect patient safety, but will continue its province-wide refusal of all non-essential overtime hours and non-nursing duties. Union President Adrian Gear says nurses don't want to be on the picket line, while adding the provincial government can no longer ignore the demands of the healthcare system.
8: The announcement from the union comes after 98.2% of almost 51,000 nurses voted in favor of job action, and 67% of members rejected a tentative agreement. As more employers use artificial intelligence to screen job applications, there is growing concern that AI could amplify biases.

0: and to limit newcomers' chances of being hired.
1: As more employers use artificial intelligence to screen job applications, there is growing concern AI could amplify biases and limit newcomers' chances of getting hired. At the Toronto Settlement Agency, Kristen Schwartz says learning about how employers are using AI can be helpful. While there are systemic barriers, her clients shouldn't give up hope.
2: You know, everybody is trying to come to grips with an AI which is screening out, you know, people who don't fit the mold more efficiently than ever before.
1: Concerns regarding the use of AI and a lack of transparency and fairness in the hiring process are not new, but researchers warn immigrants could be uniquely impacted.
3: Rupa Banerjee and her team at Toronto Metropolitan University are looking at what happens when AI decides who gets access to employment opportunities. What they're hearing from both employers and job seekers is that the lack of humanity is fueling mistrust, and that newcomers are feeling disappointed and disillusioned.
1: This comes as newcomers already struggle to see their qualifications recognized. According to Statistics Canada, in the past 2 years, over 32% of recent immigrants said they were overqualified for their job. But there are also some who believe AI could help newcomers bridge that gap. Giacomo Buratti, Omni News, Toronto.
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7: From the 660 News Traffic Center, I'm Rob Priest. Starting in the southwest on McLeod Trail up by Anderson Road, due to ongoing roadway improvements and widening, the eastbound right lane is going to be closed with speeds reduced to 50 kilometers, and this will last until July 9th. But elsewhere in the city in the southeast, on Ogden Road up by Milliken Road, due to ongoing Green Line construction, the roadway is going to be reduced to a single lane in each direction, and this will last until July 10th. Finishing things off in the city in the southwest on 90th Avenue over by Oakmount Drive and Oakside Gate, due to ongoing concrete rehab and pavement work, the roadway is going to be reduced to a single lane in each direction here as well, with speeds reduced to 50 kilometers, and this will last until July 8th. But if you see a problem, give us a call at 403-291-0066. And now it's time for the forecast from Environment Canada. Right now it is a low of 11 with a 30% chance of showers. That'll continue into later on at 15, and Monday is expected to reach a high of 22 with sunshine. More traffic and weather in 10 minutes.
0: Fire says no one's been injured after a blaze outside a convenience store on Saturday morning. Crews were called out to East Hastings and Columbia Street. Assistant Fire Chief Craig Galspick says crews arrived to smoke and flames on the side of the building.
8: The building has plywood on the side, and it was in between the actual structure itself and the plywood that has been affixed to the building to cover the windows.
0: He says the fire spread into the basement, so crews had to use chainsaws to cut the plywood off the building. He adds that while the cause is under investigation, this is suspected to be a fire set by someone trying to keep warm. Victoria police are trying to piece together what sparked a violent confrontation in Beacon Hill Park. Three people were hurt in Friday night's incident involving multiple others. Two suspects, including a youth, have been arrested and remain in custody. Police say none of the victims suffered life-threatening injuries. Major crime investigators have taken over the case. In Alberta, Environment Canada had a tornado warning out on Saturday evening. Other weather hazards you'll need to be on the lookout for is heavy rain, hail, and high winds. If you're near an affected area, like between Red Deer and Saskatchewan, you're advised to take cover in a basement or a sturdy shelter if indoors. If not, find a low spot where you can protect your head from debris. Make sure you stay safe and keep up to date with Environment Canada. Heat records were broken across the Maritimes on Friday, some of which have been in place for more than a century. Environment Canada says St. John, New Brunswick, hit 33 degrees Celsius, beating the old record of 31 degrees set on July 3, 1887. Elsewhere, Charlottetown cooked at 30.8 degrees Celsius, beating the previous record of 30 degrees set on July 3, 1873. Mainland Nova Scotia and parts of southern New Brunswick, as well as southern Ontario, were under heat warnings on Saturday. Doctors and others are sounding the alarm about an increase in drowning death among children in recent years. The lead author of a recent American Academy of Pediatrics warning in the matter says seconds matter when drowning happens. Dr. Roy Sinoy says quick rescue and resuscitation can be the difference between life and death and long disability. In the U.S., drowning is the number one cause of death for kids aged 1 to 4 and one of the top killers of children ages 5 to 14. A big milestone at the happiest place on earth for the 4th of July weekend, ABC's Alex Stone reports.
9: When 8-year-old Andres Robles and his parents arrived at Disneyland from Arizona this weekend, they had no idea Andres would be the honorary 1 billionth guest at the park. Andres pulling a rope to reveal the new 1 billion population sign inside Disneyland. His parents saying,
10: never came to our mind that this could happen, you know.
9: Then the family was escorted to the Main Street train station where Mickey Mouse joined them, and they got a VIP tour guide for the day in Disneyland, including a tour of Walt Disney's private apartment. Disney is a parent company of ABC News. Alex Stone, ABC News, Los Angeles.
0: Calgary Siccome Lake is ready for summer after a $6 million upgrade, Arhana Saeed reports.
11: For generations, Siccome Lake has been a summer tradition for Calgary families. And after a four-year, $6 million facelift, visitors are now diving back into a refreshed beach just in time for the hottest days of the season. The upgrades include new entry booths, renovated change rooms, an improved concession area, and a brand new water safety center with first aid facilities and space for life-saving equipment.
12: I have a 2 years old baby and it was very nice. She liked it and it was very clean. Our water is very clean. It's very nice sand. Oh my God, we have been waiting for it maybe the whole year.
11: But for many spending the day here, it's less about what's new and more about getting back to a place that's become part of their summer routine.
13: I've been coming here for a bit, and I think the new changes are great, and you can see with a lot of kids and a lot of families coming here that it seems to be a pretty good investment.
11: The artificial lake located inside Fish Creek Provincial Park welcomes roughly 100,000 visitors every summer. It's fed by freshwater wells and treated on site rather than using water from the Bow River. While a few finishing touches will continue over the coming weeks, the beach is fully open for the season. Hannah Said, City News, Calgary.
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18: Many people worry about AI eroding their job security. 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
19: All of the discrimination that's in our society, stereotyping, just gets packaged up and then used to train models.
18: The old computer industry idea of garbage in, garbage out. But Sophia Noble, director of the Center on Resilience and Digital Justice at UCLA, says a big problem with AI large language models is how trustworthy we think they are.
19: If you don't have deep expertise, you're not going to know that the kinds of things that are being served up are actually faulty.
18: Noble doesn't blame the tech experts creating the AI models.
19: The people who are designing the models don't understand the kind of social, historical, economic processes.
18: And she says they shouldn't be expected to. But those who do understand ought to be involved in every step of training and monitoring AI.
19: We don't want to give up human expertise, human journalists, teachers, thinkers.
18: Andrew O'Day, Bloomberg Radio.
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0: 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Mike Maresca is Ulta Beauty's Chief Technology and Transformation Officer.
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0: Good. I'm Ridley Wilson. Here's what's making news right now.
27: A historic run coming to an end with Team Canada out in the round of 16, but fans proud what the team's accomplished in the FIFA World Cup.
0: Canada-U.S. sentiment continues to be a bit turbulent. It doesn't seem like Canadians are as fond as our southern neighbors as in years past. And at 12 after...
28: Millions of dollars from the federal government will be going towards updating a popular art gallery in Calgary.
29: Canada's historic run at the World Cup comes to an end with a loss to Morocco. The Lions beat the Elks for their first win of the season, and the Mariners blow out the Blue Jays at home. Sports at 15.
0: All that and more for you in 60 seconds.
7: From the 660 News Traffic Center, I'm Rob Priest. Starting in the southwest on McLeod Trail up by Anderson Road, due to ongoing roadway improvements and widening, the eastbound right lane is going to be closed with speeds reduced to 50 kilometers, and this will last until July 9th. But elsewhere in the city in the southeast, on Ogden Road up by Milliken Road, due to ongoing Green Line construction, the roadway is going to be reduced to a single lane in each direction, and this will last until July 10th. Finishing things off in the city in the southwest on 90th Avenue over by Oakmount Drive and Oakside Gate, due to ongoing concrete rehab and pavement work, the roadway is going to be reduced to a single lane in each direction here as well, with speeds reduced to 50 kilometers, and this will last until July 8th. But if you see a problem, give us a call at 403-291-0066. And now it's time for the forecast from Environment Canada. Right now it is a low of 11 with a 30% chance of showers. That'll continue into later on at 15, and Monday is expected to reach a high of 22 with sunshine. More traffic and weather in 10 minutes.
0: With some sports, a huge matchup for Canada and Houston on July the 4th as they met with Morocco.
30: Canada faced a massive challenge when they met Morocco in their round of 16 match in Houston. And for a while, there wasn't a problem. The match was scoreless through the first half, with Canada getting the better chances in the half. Then the second half happened. Ouzadine Onahi put Morocco on the board in the 50th minute and then added another in the 82nd minute. Morocco would score late in the half for a 3-0 win and a berth in the round of eight. While Canada finishes their best World Cup performance, getting to the knockout stage, beating South Africa, and then playing the round of 16 match. Morocco moves on to play in the round of eight on Thursday. From the Sports Center, I'm Randolph Fairbairn.
0: In Vancouver, as our Anthea Tanasoff reports, fans are obviously disappointed, but walking away with their heads held high.
27: It was almost impossible to tell. The game was at 10 in the morning, with massive crowds taking on downtown Vancouver since as early as 8 a.m., the busiest I've ever seen it on the Granville Strip. If fans weren't crowding bars and restaurants, they were all huddled in front of any screen they could find around various patios. An absolute sight to see, with so many people in red and white, all there to cheer on what's really been a historic run for Team Canada. When it all came to an end with a loss to Morocco, the spirit from Canadian fans was still loud and proud.
1: Feeling awesome. I think our team did great today. They deserve 100% credit for their effort.
2: Good looks on that, but yeah, sad outcome.
3: So sad it's over.
2: I mean, someone has to
3: go Canada. Woo!
4: Oh my God, it was super good. Canada played so good the first half of the game.
27: Moroccan fans also downtown Vancouver making their presence known, and they'll be celebrating this win throughout the day. As for Team Canada, a historic run coming to an end, but Canadian fans, once they're done with all the partying, will be going home, proud of the team and what they've done, and also what's in store for the future. I'm Anthea Tanson.
0: FIFA watch parties are helping bring people together regardless of the outcome. And the ones organized by Union Gospel Mission in Vancouver have people who might have never otherwise seen the game come together and have fun.
5: That feeling of inclusion hasn't been the norm throughout the tournament. And that's not only because of the difficulties that somebody experiencing homelessness might have watching the games. Sarah Chu is a spokesperson with UGM. She says their outreach teams have been hearing stories about Vancouver's homeless population being pushed towards the margins.
6: And what we've heard from several community members is that they have not been allowed to gather in groups. So even groups of just two people, they've said that police have told them to break it up and not be with each other. If they were in alleys, that was okay for them to be there, but not the main streets.
5: Chu says she hopes the wider community can take the energy and positivity from hosting the World Cup and put it back into the city in the form of volunteering and donating to charity.
6: I think that's something really cool about FIFA is that, like, as it spurs us on to cheer for our communities, to gather around something bigger than ourselves, we can also put that approach towards homelessness, towards addiction, towards poverty, and we can do something about it.
5: Jack Rapp, City News, Vancouver.
0: 2 days after it was discovered, a wildfire near Boston Bar is forcing people from their homes. The Brunswick Creek wildfire is now measured at 100 hectares and out of control. The evacuation order affects people living along the west side of the Fraser River, just southwest of Boston Bar, all the way up to Chamox. It's not clear how many homes are in the affected zone. So far, the fire has been contained to the west side of the Fraser River and is not affecting Highway 1. The BC government has boosted wages for community coroners by more than 50% as the BC Coroner Service seeks to fill vacancies in dozens of communities. A job ad from the BC Public Service says coroners' hourly rate jumped to $49 on June 1st, up from $32 set 10 years ago. The service's communications manager, Holly Talley, says filling jobs in rural areas is difficult.
8: I think, like all frontline service areas, it is harder to staff in northern and remote communities, and that's a challenge we experience as well.
0: The BC Coroner Service says it's looking for people in communities across the province, including the Okanagan, Lower Mainland, Sunshine Coast, Northern Vancouver Island, the West Kootenays, and the Sea to Sky region. Outside workers in Metro Vancouver's regional parks walked off the job Saturday afternoon. The Greater Vancouver Regional District Employees Union says it's part of escalating job action after 18 months without a contract. They say members will not be providing regular services like fixing trails, garbage collection, first aid, and other work. The union representing over 700 workers say they're trying everything they can to get the employer back to the bargaining table. Despite remaining our closest ally, Canada-U.S. relations don't seem to be very good, at least according to public opinion. Many Canadians are still abstaining from buying U.S. products or visiting our neighbor whatsoever.
9: This professor of international relations says the U.S.'s importance as a hegemonic power is diminishing.
10: I think the U.S. is still one of our closest allies, but obviously there's a problem. The problem is it's not a trustworthy ally anymore. It's not as reliable an ally as it was in the past. And this is causing the problem for Canada.
9: Although the trade relationship is crucial for both countries, with Canada being the second largest trading partner for the United States, the Trump administration has decided not to renew the CUSMA trade agreement.
10: I remember Lord Dasworthy, when he was foreign minister, he used to talk about the relationship with the United States for Canada was like making love to a porcupine. It's difficult. It could happen, but it's very difficult. And I think that difficulty has actually raised its head even more so under the Trump administration.
9: Amir Shaw, City News, Calgary.
0: While America celebrated its 250th birthday on Saturday in a country a little older, an announcement of two major archaeological discoveries dating back to the 4th century. ABC's Chuck Sievertson.
3: Crews in Egypt have found a well-preserved Byzantine-era residential city in the western desert from the 4th century in the Dakhla Oasis. There are north-south thoroughfares intersected by east-west streets, forming open squares and public spaces. Archaeologists also uncovered bread ovens, kitchens, and well-preserved bronze coins bearing portraits of Byzantine emperors, Latin inscriptions, and Christian symbols. Also, 18 ancient tombs were found in Marina El Alamein near Alexandria.
0: Back in Canada, Federal Energy Minister Tim Hodgson was in Calgary on Saturday announcing more than $26 million for 17 projects for Alberta and Saskatchewan that aim to reduce emissions and modernize energy systems.
11: We are truly making good on our promise to Canadians to not only be an energy superpower, but to do it in a pragmatic, sustainable way.
12: On the heels of the West Coast pipeline proposal, Energy Minister Tim Hodgson in Calgary announcing more than $26 million for 17 projects across Alberta and Saskatchewan.
11: Our strategy will grow, modernize, and connect Canada's electricity grid to double its capacity by 2050 and to meet the expected rise in demand with affordable, reliable, clean power for all.
12: Minister Hodgson says the funding will go towards modernizing energy systems and infrastructure, as well as reducing emissions.
13: Hiba Kamal Shufi, City News.
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7: From the 660 News Traffic Center, I'm Rob Priest. Starting in the southwest on McLeod Trail up by Bannister Road, due to ongoing bridge rehab, the north and southbound right lanes are going to be closed with speeds reduced to 50 kilometers, and this will last until August 31st. But elsewhere in the southwest, on 90th Avenue over by Oakmount Drive to Oakside Gate, due to ongoing concrete rehab and pavement work, the roadway is going to be restricted to a single lane in each direction with speeds reduced to 50 kilometers, and this will last until July 8th. But over in the northwest on Stony Trail up by 14th Street, due to ongoing crack sealing, the ramp is going to be closed off with speeds reduced to 50 kilometers, and this will last until July 6th. But if you see a problem, give us a call at 403-291-0066. And now it's time for the forecast from Environment Canada. Right now, it is a low of 11 with a 30% chance of showers. That 30% chance is going to continue at 15 degrees. And Monday is looking at a high of 22 with sunshine. More traffic and weather in 10 minutes.
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0: It is 2:12 in Vancouver, 3:12 in Calgary. The Minister of Identity and Culture was in Calgary on Friday to announce some big bucks for contemporary Calgary.
4: I'm proud to announce up to $40 million from the federal government to help transform Calgary's Centennial Planetarium into a vibrant space.
7: That was Mark Miller in Calgary on Friday announcing the millions worth of federal funds to upgrade the Arts Centre. Some of the money will go to the gallery's Centennial Planetarium Transformation Project, which would give the centre the first LED dome in Canada dedicated for visual arts. CEO David Leinster adds the funds will also help build a new entrance pavilion, education spaces, galleries, and a rooftop gathering area. Roughly 400 people showed up to take in the announcement Friday, which somewhat surprised the federal minister, saying it's a testament to how much the city cares about the project. I'm Mike Gazzola.
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6: 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We'll respond to your concerns and send you information on the council and its codes.
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0: Good morning. I'm Ridley Wilson. Here's what's making news right now. Canada's World Cup dreams are over. A 3-0 loss to Morocco during the round of 16 means they won't be hoisting the trophy. The record-setting run is the best they've done. Outdoor workers for Metro Vancouver walked off the job Saturday, demanding a new contract after going 18 months without. And after sports, striking BC nurses announcing they'll be setting up pickets outside of Vancouver General Hospital come Tuesday. From Sportsnet Radio, here is Luke Shields.
21: Canada's record-setting run at the FIFA World Cup came to an end on Saturday as they ran with Morocco in Houston, Texas in the round of 16. The match was scoreless until the 50th minute when Morocco took a 1-0 lead and they would add two more to win it 3-0 and are now through to the quarterfinals with the victory. Elsewhere, France gets yet another goal from star striker Kylian Mbappe as they take down Paraguay 1-0 to wrap up match day 24 at the FIFA World Cup. To the gridiron of the CFL, it was another touchdown Kelowna game for the BC Lions as they played host to the undefeated Edmonton Elks. It was a back and forth affair, but the Lions prevail and win their first game of the season while handing the Elks their first loss, 36-24 the final. To Saturday baseball action, where it was all Mariners all the time at T-Mobile Park in Seattle as they continued their series with the Blue Jays. The M's scored 5 in the second, 2 in the fifth, and 4 in the sixth en route to the blowout 11-0 win to even the series up at once. The Jays and M's will do the series finale on Sunday afternoon. Meanwhile, the Vancouver Canadiens were back in action for another home date with the Eugene Emeralds after splitting Friday's doubleheader. Eugene takes the series lead with the 8-2 win. And on the pitch of the Northern Super League, the struggles continue for Vancouver Rise FC in Montreal against the Roses as they get blown out 5-1, their third loss in their last five matches. Sports at 15 and 45, past every hour or any time at Sports.
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0: You're listening to News Radio. The union representing nurses in BC say they'll put up picket lines around the province's largest hospital on Tuesday as they escalate their strike. BC's nurses union says that it will picket Vancouver General Hospital 5 days after members voted in favor of a strike. Here's Canadian Press reporter Lisa Laporte.
1: The union says it will maintain essential services to protect patient safety, but will continue its province-wide refusal of all non-essential overtime hours and non-nursing duties. Union President Adrian Gear says nurses don't want to be on the picket line, while adding the provincial government can no longer ignore the demands of the healthcare system.
0: The announcement from the union comes after 98.2% of almost 51,000 nurses voted in favor of job action, and 67% of members rejected a tentative agreement. As more employers use artificial intelligence to screen job applications, there is growing concern that AI could amplify biases and limit newcomers' chances of being hired.
3: As more employers use artificial intelligence to screen job applications, there is growing concern AI could amplify biases and limit newcomers' chances of getting hired. At the Toronto Settlement Agency, Christian Schwartz says learning about how employers are using AI can be helpful. While there are systemic barriers, her clients shouldn't give up hope.
5: You know, everybody is trying to come to grips with an AI which is screening out, you know, people who don't fit the mold more efficiently than ever before.
3: Concerns regarding the use of AI and a lack of transparency and fairness in the hiring process are not new, but researchers warn immigrants could be uniquely impacted.
8: Rupa Banerjee and her team at Toronto Metropolitan University are looking at what happens when AI decides who gets access to employment opportunities. What they're hearing from both employers and job seekers is that the lack of humanity is fueling mistrust, and that newcomers are feeling disappointed and disillusioned.
3: This comes as newcomers already struggle to see their qualifications recognized. According to Statistics Canada, in the past 2 years, over 32% of recent immigrants said they were overqualified for their job. But there are also some who believe AI could help newcomers bridge that gap. Giacomo Buratti, Omni News, Toronto.
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7: From the 660 News Traffic Center, I'm Rob Priest. Starting in the southwest on McLeod Trail up by Anderson Road, due to ongoing roadway improvements and widening, the eastbound right lane is going to be closed with speeds reduced to 50 kilometers, and this will last until July 9th. But elsewhere in the city in the southeast, on Ogden Road up by Milliken Road, due to ongoing Green Line construction, the roadway is going to be reduced to a single lane in each direction, and this will last until July 10th. Finishing things off in the city in the southwest on 90th Avenue over by Oakmount Drive and Oakside Gate, due to ongoing concrete rehab and pavement work, the roadway is going to be reduced to a single lane in each direction here as well, with speeds reduced to 50 kilometers, and this will last until July 8th. But if you see a problem, give us a call at 403-291-0066. And now it's time for the forecast from Environment Canada. Right now it is a low of 11 with a 30% chance of showers. That'll continue into later on at 15, and Monday is expected to reach a high of 22 with sunshine. More traffic and weather in 10 minutes.
0: Vancouver Fire says no one's been injured after a blaze outside a convenience store on Saturday morning. Crews were called out to East Hastings and Columbia Street. Assistant Fire Chief Craig Galspick says crews arrived to smoke and flames on the side of the building.
14: The building has plywood on the side, and it was in between the actual structure itself and the plywood that has been affixed to the building to cover the windows.
0: He says the fire spread into the basement, so crews had to use chainsaws to cut the plywood off the building. He adds that while the cause is under investigation, this is suspected to be a fire set by someone trying to keep warm. Victoria police are trying to piece together what sparked a violent confrontation in Beacon Hill Park. Three people were hurt in Friday night's incident involving multiple others. Two suspects, including a youth, have been arrested and remain in custody. Police say none of the victims suffered life-threatening injuries. Major crime investigators have taken over the case. In Alberta, Environment Canada had a tornado warning out on Saturday evening. Other weather hazards you'll need to be on the lookout for is heavy rain, hail, and high winds. If you're near an affected area, like between Red Deer and Saskatchewan, you're advised to take cover in a basement or a sturdy shelter if indoors. And if not, find a low spot where you can protect your head from debris. Make sure you stay safe and keep up to date with Environment Canada. Heat records were broken across the Maritimes on Friday, some of which have been in place for more than a century. Environment Canada says St. John, New Brunswick, hit 33 degrees Celsius, beating the old record of 31 degrees set on July 3, 1887. Elsewhere, Charlottetown cooked at 30.8 degrees Celsius, beating the previous record of 30 degrees set on July 3, 1873. Mainland Nova Scotia and parts of southern New Brunswick, as well as southern Ontario, were under heat warnings on Saturday. Doctors and others are sounding the alarm about an increase in drowning death among children in recent years. The lead author of a recent American Academy of Pediatrics warning in the matter says seconds matter when drowning happens. Dr. Roy Sinoy says quick rescue and resuscitation can be the difference between life and death and long disability. In the U.S., drowning is the number one cause of death for kids aged 1 to 4 and one of the top killers of children ages 5 to 14. A big milestone at the happiest place on earth for the 4th of July weekend, ABC's Alex Stone reports.
4: When 8-year-old Andres Robles and his parents arrived at Disneyland from Arizona this weekend, they had no idea Andres would be the honorary 1 billionth guest at the park. Andres pulling a rope to reveal the new 1 billion population sign inside Disneyland. His parents saying,
6: never came to our mind that this could happen, you know.
4: Then the family was escorted to the Main Street train station where Mickey Mouse joined them, and they got a VIP tour guide for the day in Disneyland, including a tour of Walt Disney's private apartment. Disney is a parent company of ABC News. Alex Stone, ABC News, Los Angeles.
0: Calgary Siccome Lake is ready for summer after a $6 million upgrade, our Hannah Saeed reports.
11: For generations, Siccome Lake has been a summer tradition for Calgary families. And after a four-year, $6 million facelift, visitors are now diving back into a refreshed beach just in time for the hottest days of the season. The upgrades include new entry booths, renovated change rooms, an improved concession area, and a brand new water safety center with first aid facilities and space for life-saving equipment.
15: I have a 2-year-old baby, and it was very nice. She liked it, and it was very clean. Our water is very clean. It's very nice sand. Oh my God, we have been waiting for it maybe the whole year.
11: But for many, spending the day here, it's less about what's new and more about getting back to a place that's become part of their summer routine.
16: I've been coming here for a bit, and I think the new changes are great, and you can see with a lot of kids and a lot of families coming here that it seems to be a pretty good investment.
11: The artificial lake located inside Fish Creek Provincial Park welcomes roughly 100,000 visitors every summer. It's fed by freshwater wells and treated on site rather than using water from the Bow River. While a few finishing touches will continue over the coming weeks, the beach is fully open for the season. Hannah Said, City News, Calgary.
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20: Many people worry about AI eroding their job security. 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
21: All of the discrimination that's in our society, stereotyping, just gets packaged up and then used to train models.
20: The old computer industry idea of garbage in, garbage out. But Sophia Noble, director of the Center on Resilience and Digital Justice at UCLA, says a big problem with AI large language models is how trustworthy we think they are.
21: If you don't have deep expertise, you're not going to know that the kinds of things that are being served up are actually faulty.
20: Noble doesn't blame the tech experts creating the AI models.
21: The people who are designing the models don't understand the kind of social, historical, economic processes.
20: And she says they shouldn't be expected to. But those who do understand ought to be involved in every step of training and monitoring AI.
21: We don't want to give up human expertise, human journalists, teachers, thinkers.
20: Andrew O'Day, Bloomberg Radio.
0: AI is taking over the beauty aisle. 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
0: L'Oreal Deputy CEO Barbara Laverno spoke with Bloomberg TV, saying the two are also teaming up on product development. 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Mike Maresca is Ulta Beauty's Chief Technology and Transformation Officer.
23: 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In 2025, we saw really AI-driven shopping jumped 115%.
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25: Hi, this is Dan Shulman. 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
0: I'm Ridley Wilson. Here's what's making news right now.
30: Team Canada knocked out in the round of 16 of the FIFA World Cup. We'll have reaction from fans in what was a historic run.
0: While the U.S. celebrated another 4th of July, it seems like its control of the global hegemony is slipping. And at 42 after...
30: A transformational project for contemporary Calgary will be getting a hefty boost of funding from the federal government.
31: Canada bows out of the FIFA World Cup with a loss to Morocco in the round of 16. The BC Lions find the win column for the first time this season, and the Mariners beat the Blue Jays at home. Sports at 45.
0: All that and more for you in 60 seconds.
7: From the 660 News Traffic Center, I'm Rob Priest. Starting in the southwest on McLeod Trail up by Anderson Road, due to ongoing roadway improvements and widening, the eastbound right lane is going to be closed with speeds reduced to 50 kilometers, and this will last until July 9th. But elsewhere in the city in the southeast, on Ogden Road up by Milliken Road, due to ongoing Green Line construction, the roadway is going to be reduced to a single lane in each direction, and this will last until July 10th. Finishing things off in the city in the southwest on 90th Avenue over by Oakmount Drive and Oakside Gate, due to ongoing concrete rehab and pavement work, the roadway is going to be reduced to a single lane in each direction here as well, with speeds reduced to 50 kilometers, and this will last until July 8th. But if you see a problem, give us a call at 403-299. 651-641-0066. And now it's time for the forecast from Environment Canada. Right now it is a low of 11 with a 30% chance of showers. That'll continue into later on at 15. And Monday is expected to reach a high of 22 with sunshine. More traffic and weather in 10 minutes.
0: Let's begin with sports. Canada's World Cup dream has ended after meeting with Morocco in Houston. A 3-0 loss has kicked them out of contention. Sportsnet Faisal Khamisa and James Sharman tells us more.
1: Post-match, James Johnston, Richie Larea, Stephanie Eustachio admitted while they're proud of the progress Canada's made on the global stage, there's massive disappointment. Should there be?
2: I think we're at a point now in Canada's development that, yeah, there should be. And Jesse Marsh said the same thing. He said, listen, for much of that match against a world-class Morocco, Canada was the better side. They controlled the first half. Bottom line is, Morocco was poor in the opening 45 minutes, and Canada had to take advantage because you knew that Morocco would improve for the second half, and they couldn't do it. That same old Achilles heel, finishing. Creativity wasn't there. Tani Alawashe with a great chance. Oh. Johnston with a free header at one point as well. Didn't happen. So, yeah, that they can be disappointed. And I think we just saw the difference between where Canada is at right now and a truly class team like Morocco finishing. Morocco got a few chances, but in the second half, when they got those chances, they capitalized. It wasn't a 3-0 game, I think it's fair enough to say. But overall, the Moroccans are certainly very happy right now. Yeah. The Canadians, not so much. It was a compelling match, and I think despite the scoreline, Canada can hold their heads high.
0: The impressive run has our Anthea Tenasov telling us that fans in Vancouver are still proud of their team.
31: Although Canada was knocked out by Morocco, a team that's ranked in the top 10, the spirits were sky high downtown with crowds of fans packing the Granville Strip. Since as early as 8 in the morning, a sea of red and white, spectators flocking to bars and restaurants, all to witness a game that's in the history books. It's a scene that I've never seen in downtown Vancouver before since maybe the 2010 Winter Olympics. And when the game was all set and done, it was love all around for a team that's capped off a historic run.
3: Canada got robbed. Those refs robbed us. That guy who scored 2 goals should have got a red card.
5: But overall, still sad.
8: I love soccer, and it was just great to be here and witness this whole situation. It's awesome.
3: I'm really happy they won, and I'm just like a huge Morocco fan.
9: Yeah, me too. I'm happy they won. I'm a half Moroccan, so I'm happy they won, yeah.
31: Morocco fans also hard to miss, celebrating their team's victory, sending them into the quarterfinals. As for Canada, the vibes are still good. Canadians can only be proud of what was an incredible run for the Canadian men's soccer team. I'm Anthony Atanasov.
0: Team Canada's elimination has been a roller coaster of emotions for fans in Calgary, too.
10: So now that it's over, it's pretty bittersweet for the fans.
12: I'm devastated. I'm obviously happy we made it to round of 16, but watching the game, I thought we could have definitely won that.
10: He wasn't the only one expecting a win.
13: I thought they were going to do it. I was, but, they're a better team. They finished when they had to, and we didn't, and that's about it. So I'm really proud of them, and I think it was really fun.
10: Along with disappointment, a lot of pride was on display in Calgary.

0: with many hopeful for the future of soccer in the country.
1: The bar is definitely raised, bro. We put Canada on the map with this game.
2: I think we are. I think we're converted. Yes. Soccer, hockey hybrid, perhaps.
3: I believe they're going to make it to the quarterfinals, the next World Cup. Let's go, Canada.
0: Joel Mendelson, City News, Calgary.
4: A fire in the Fraser Canyon, just south of Lytton, is displacing a number of residents. An evacuation order was issued around 10:30 p.m. on Saturday, affecting people living on the west side of the Fraser River near Boston Bar. The Brunswick Creek Fire is 100 hectares in size and out of control. The evacuation alert covers people on the east side of the river, just south of Boston Bar, Detomocks. The BC Wildfire Service says the firefighting effort continues with two helicopters equipped with night vision. The BC government is boosting the pay for community coroners by over 50% after years of complaints about low wages for a sometimes gruesome job. The province is looking for community coroners to cover death investigations in dozens of communities, with pay now at $49 an hour, up from $32. A job ad for the public service says wage increases came into effect on June 1st, the first pay bump for community coroners in a decade. Current and former coroners told the Canadian Press last year they'd been lobbying for better wages for years. They were also complaining about being on call 24 hours a day without getting paid unless they were sent to a death scene. The job ad says they're looking to fill around 40 vacancies in communities like the Okanagan, the Lower Mainland, the Sunshine Coast, and Northern Vancouver Island. On Saturday evening, there weren't any staff at Metro Vancouver's 25 regional parks as up to 40 workers scheduled for the evening shift walked off the job. The Greater Vancouver Regional District Employees Union says this is all part of escalating job action after going without a contract for 18 months. Only essential service workers were available at 25 parks for Saturday evening. Members will not be providing services like fixing trails, garbage collection, or first aid. The union, which represents over 700 workers, says things may have to escalate further if the employer doesn't come back to the bargaining table. While the U.S. is facing deep internal divisions, it's still one of Canada's top allies. But the relationship has soured in recent years, especially since Trump's second term in office. Our Amr Shah is talking to U of A professor of international relations, Andy Knight, about it.
5: In this country, we celebrated Canada's 159th birthday this past week. As the Canadian identity and our place in the world get stronger, Knight says we need to help shape and adapt to a new world order.
6: So, but we cannot panic. We have to remember that geography is permanent. But the question that Canada has is, will the United States remain a solid, reliable partner? And if it's not, then we will have to diversify our relationships with other countries.
7: We stand on guard.
5: Amr Shah, City News, Calgary.
4: With Stampede in town, Calgary businesses are expecting a big boost.
8: Amin Beidani is one of many small business owners excited for what he calls his Christmas.
9: What does Stampede do for you guys as a business?
10: Oh, it does everything for us. So this is our best part of the year. This is where we make all of the money to survive whole year.
11: The Calgary Stampede says local businesses benefited from last year's 10-day event by an 18% jump in economic activity.
12: Because the Calgary Stampede event exists, Alberta benefits in the form of $389 million of economic impact. And here locally, about 90% of that $389 million is experienced right here in Calgary.
11: According to Cowley, 29% of visitors last year were from out of town. Beidani hopes a portion of them will walk into his store.
10: My expectations are very high, but I still expect like at least 10% I get to cater them, so I will be grateful.
11: The Calgary Stampede runs until July 12th. Rain Rashid, City News, Calgary.
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1: From the 660 News Traffic Center, I'm Rob Priest. Starting in the southwest on McLeod Trail up by Bannister Road, due to ongoing bridge rehab, the north and southbound right lanes are going to be closed with speeds reduced to 50 kilometers, and this will last until August 31st. But elsewhere in the southwest, on 90th Avenue over by Oakmount Drive to Oakside Gate, due to ongoing concrete rehab and pavement work, the roadway is going to be restricted to a single lane in each direction with speeds reduced to 50 kilometers, and this will last until July 8th. But over in the northwest on Stoney Trail up by 14th Street, due to ongoing crack sealing, the ramp is going to be closed off with speeds reduced to 50 kilometers, and this will last until July 6th. But if you see a problem, give us a call at 403-291-0066. And now it is time for the forecast from Environment Canada. Right now it is a low of 11 with a 30% chance of showers. That 30% chance is going to continue at 15 degrees. And Monday is looking at a high of 22 with sunshine. More traffic and weather in 10 minutes.
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4: 242 in Vancouver, 342 in Calgary. The federal government is putting up some big bucks to upgrade an art gallery in Calgary.
20: Mark Miller, Federal Minister of Identity and Culture, was in Calgary on Friday saying the feds are putting up $40 million to update contemporary Calgary. Here's Miller at the announcement.
21: It's a tribute to the passion that you bring to getting this building freshened up and the new LED dome that, you know, people see these things around the world. And why shouldn't Calgary have something like that? So this is something that will further preserve the distinctive heritage of this space.
20: That dome that he mentions is part of the Centennial Planetarium Transformation Project that would give the center the first LED dome dedicated for visual arts in the country. CEO David Leinster

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4: Good morning. I'm Ridley Wilson. Here's what's making news right now. Canada's men's soccer team making new strides, losing in the round of 16 to Morocco on Saturday, but still making it the best they've ever done in the FIFA World Cup. Stampede once again back in Calgary, and it's expected to mean big gains for the city. After sports, BC nurses will be carrying picket signs in front of Vancouver General Hospital come Tuesday as they continue to press for a new contract. Time for sports. Here's Luke Shields.
5: After a highly successful last month at the FIFA World Cup for Canada, they were knocked out of the tournament by a very strong Morocco side on Saturday. The Moroccans found the back of the net three times in the second half after the red and white controlled much of the first half, but were unable to score as Morocco wins it 3-0 to advance to the quarterfinal, where they will battle France after they took down Paraguay 1-0 on Saturday. And that pair of games was all for match day 24 at the FIFA World Cup. From one form of football to another, the BC Lions took on the best in the West as they battled the Edmonton Elks on Saturday. It was a high-scoring affair in Kelowna, but ultimately the Lions grabbed their first win of the season 36-24, while also handing Edmonton their first loss in the process. To the Diamond, the Blue Jays and Mariners continued their three-game weekend series at T-Mobile Park in the Emerald City. Seattle got an outstanding start on the mound from Logan Gilbert. He went 7 1/3 shutout innings with 7 punchouts while only allowing a 1 hit, and the M's got to Jays starter Shane Bieber, headlined by Randy Arozarena's second inning grand slam, as they dominate the Jays for an 11-0 win. The rubber match of the series goes on Sunday afternoon. As for the Vancouver Canadiens, they continued their series with the Eugene Emeralds at Nap Bailey Stadium on Saturday after the two teams split a Friday doubleheader, but it was Eugene who took the 3-2 series advantage with an 8-2 win. And on the pitch of the Canadian Premier League, Vancouver FC played host to Inter Toronto at the Langley Events Center. 4-0 Vancouver, the final. Sports at 15 and 45, past every hour or any time at Sports.
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4: You're listening to News Radio. The union representing nurses in BC say they'll put up picket lines around the province's largest hospital on Tuesday as they escalate their strike. BC's nurses union says that it will picket Vancouver General Hospital 5 days after members voted in favor of a strike. Here's Canadian Press reporter Lisa Laporte.
14: The union says it will maintain essential services to protect patient safety, but will continue its province-wide refusal of all non-essential overtime hours and non-nursing duties. Union President Adrian Gear says nurses don't want to be on the picket line, while adding the provincial government can no longer ignore the demands of the healthcare system.
4: The announcement from the union comes after 98.2% of almost 51,000 nurses voted in favor of job action, and 67% of members rejected a tentative agreement. As more employers use artificial intelligence to screen job applications, there is growing concern that AI could amplify biases and limit newcomers' chances of being hired.
15: As more employers use artificial intelligence to screen job applications, there is growing concern AI could amplify biases and limit newcomers' chances of getting hired. At the Toronto Settlement Agency, Christian Schwartz says learning about how employers are using AI can be helpful. While there are systemic barriers, her clients shouldn't give up hope.
16: You know, everybody is trying to come to grips with

0: an AI which is screening out, you know, people who don't fit the mold more efficiently than ever before.
1: Concerns regarding the use of AI and a lack of transparency and fairness in the hiring process are not new, but researchers warn immigrants could be uniquely impacted.
2: Rupa Banerjee and her team at Toronto Metropolitan University are looking at what happens when AI decides who gets access to employment opportunities. What they're hearing from both employers and job seekers is that the lack of humanity is fueling mistrust, and that newcomers are feeling disappointed and disillusioned.
1: This comes as newcomers already struggle to see their qualifications recognized. According to Statistics Canada, in the past 2 years, over 32% of recent immigrants said they were overqualified for their job. But there are also some who believe AI could help newcomers bridge that gap. Giacomo Buratti, Omni News, Toronto.
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8: From the 660 News Traffic Center, I'm Rob Priest. Starting in the southwest on McLeod Trail up by Anderson Road, due to ongoing roadway improvements and widening, the eastbound right lane is going to be closed with speeds reduced to 50 kilometers, and this will last until July 9th. But elsewhere in the city in the southeast, on Ogden Road up by Milliken Road, due to ongoing Green Line construction, the roadway is going to be reduced to a single lane in each direction, and this will last until July 10th. Finishing things off in the city in the southwest on 90th Avenue over by Oakmount Drive and Oakside Gate, due to ongoing concrete rehab and pavement work, the roadway is going to be reduced to a single lane in each direction here as well, with speeds reduced to 50 kilometers, and this will last until July 8th. But if you see a problem, give us a call at 403-291-0066. And now it's time for the forecast from Environment Canada. Right now it is a low of 11 with a 30% chance of showers. That'll continue into later on at 15, and Monday is expected to reach a high of 22 with sunshine. More traffic and weather in 10 minutes.
3: Fire says no one's been injured after a blaze outside a convenience store on Saturday morning. Crews were called out to East Hastings and Columbia Street. Assistant Fire Chief Craig Galspick says crews arrived to smoke and flames on the side of the building.
9: The building has plywood on the side, and it was in between the actual structure itself and the plywood that has been affixed to the building to cover the windows.
3: He says the fire spread into the basement, so crews had to use chainsaws to cut the plywood off the building. He adds that while the cause is under investigation, this is suspected to be a fire set by someone trying to keep warm. Victoria police are trying to piece together what sparked a violent confrontation in Beacon Hill Park. Three people were hurt in Friday night's incident involving multiple others. Two suspects, including a youth, have been arrested and remain in custody. Police say none of the victims suffered life-threatening injuries. Major crime investigators have taken over the case. In Alberta, Environment Canada had a tornado warning out on Saturday evening. Other weather hazards you'll need to be on the lookout for is heavy rain, hail, and high winds. If you're near an affected area, like between Red Deer and Saskatchewan, you're advised to take cover in a basement or sturdy shelter if indoors, and if not, find a low spot where you can protect your head from debris. Make sure you stay safe and keep up to date with Environment Canada. Heat records were broken across the Maritimes on Friday, some of which have been in place for more than a century. Environment Canada says St. John, New Brunswick, hit 33 degrees Celsius, beating the old record of 31 degrees set on July 3, 1887. Elsewhere, Charlottetown cooked at 30.8 degrees Celsius, beating the previous record of 30 degrees set on July 3, 1873. Mainland Nova Scotia and parts of southern New Brunswick, as well as southern Ontario, were under heat warnings on Saturday. Doctors and others are sounding the alarm about an increase in drowning death among children in recent years. The lead author of a recent American Academy of Pediatrics warning in the matter says seconds matter when drowning happens. Dr. Roy Sinoy says quick rescue and resuscitation can be the difference between life and death and long disability. In the U.S., drowning is the number one cause of death for kids aged 1 to 4 and one of the top killers of children ages 5 to 14. A big milestone at the happiest place on earth for the 4th of July weekend, ABC's Alex Stone reports.
10: When 8-year-old Andres Robles and his parents arrived at Disneyland from Arizona this weekend, they had no idea Andres would be the honorary 1 billionth guest at the park. Andres pulling a rope to reveal the new 1 billion population sign inside Disneyland. His parents saying,
11: "Never came to our mind that this could happen, you know."
10: Then the family was escorted to the Main Street train station where Mickey Mouse joined them, and they got a VIP tour guide for the day in Disneyland, including a tour of Walt Disney's private apartment. Disney is a parent company of ABC News. Alex Stone, ABC News, Los Angeles.
3: Calgary's Sikkim Lake is ready for summer after a $6 million upgrade, our Hannah Saeed reports.
12: For generations, Sikkim Lake has been a summer tradition for Calgary families. And after a four-year, $6 million facelift, visitors are now diving back into a refreshed beach just in time for the hottest days of the season. The upgrades include new entry booths, renovated change rooms, an improved concession area, and a brand new water safety center with first aid facilities and space for life-saving equipment.
13: I have a 2-year-old baby and it was very nice. She liked it and it was very clean. Our water is very clean. It's very nice sand. Oh my God, we have been waiting for it maybe the whole year.
12: But for many spending the day here, it's less about what's new and more about getting back to a place that's become part of their summer routine.
14: I've been coming here for a bit, and I think the new changes are great, and you can see with a lot of kids and a lot of families coming here that it seems to be a pretty good investment.
12: The artificial lake located inside Fish Creek Provincial Park welcomes roughly 100,000 visitors every summer. It's fed by freshwater wells and treated on site rather than using water from the Bow River. While a few finishing touches will continue over the coming weeks, the beach is fully open for the season. Hannah Saeed, City News, Calgary.
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21: Many people worrying about AI eroding their job security. Others are worried about AI eroding our collective humanity.
22: All of the discrimination that's in our society, stereotyping, just gets packaged up and then used to train models.
21: It's the old computer industry idea of garbage in, garbage out. But Sophia Noble, director of the Center on Resilience and Digital Justice at UCLA, says a big problem with AI large language models is how trustworthy we think they are.
22: If you don't have deep expertise, you're not going to know that the kinds of things that are being served up are actually faulty.
21: Noble doesn't blame the tech experts creating the AI models.
22: The people who are designing the models don't understand the kind of social, historical, economic processes.
21: And she says they shouldn't be expected to, but those who do understand ought to be involved in every step of training and monitoring AI.
22: We don't want to give up human expertise, human journalists, teachers, thinkers.
21: Andrew O'Day, Bloomberg Radio.
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3: I'm Ridley Wilson. 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
28: Canada falling short against Morocco in the round of 16 of the FIFA World Cup. We hear from fans on how they're feeling about the team and what's been a historic journey.
3: The U.S. celebrated its 250th birthday on Saturday, but relations with our country continue to be a bit rocky. And a 12 after.
29: The federal government is putting up millions of dollars to update contemporary Calgary, which will include a first-of-its-kind dome for Canada.
30: Canada's historic run at the World Cup comes to an end with a loss to Morocco. The Lions beat the Elks for their first win of the season, and the Mariners blow out the Blue Jays at home. Sports at 15.
3: All that and more for you in 60 seconds.
8: From the 660 News Traffic Center, I'm Rob Priest. Starting in the southwest on McLeod Trail up by Anderson Road, due to ongoing roadway improvements and widening, the eastbound right lane is going to be closed with speeds reduced to 50 kilometers, and this will last until July 9th. But elsewhere in the city in the southeast, on Ogden Road up by Milliken Road, due to ongoing Green Line construction, the roadway is going to be reduced to a single lane in each direction, and this will last until July 10th. Finishing things off in the city in the southwest on 90th Avenue over by Oakmount Drive and Oakside Gate, due to ongoing concrete rehab and pavement work, the roadway is going to be reduced to a single lane in each direction here as well, with speeds reduced to 50 kilometers, and this will last until July 8th. But if you see a problem, give us a call at 403-291-0066. And now it's time for the forecast from Environment Canada. Right now it is a low of 11 with a 30% chance of showers. That'll continue into later on at 15, and Monday is expected to reach a high of 22 with sunshine. More traffic and weather in 10 minutes.
3: Let's start off with sports. Round of 16 action had a huge matchup for Canada as they met Morocco in Houston.
31: After late match drama for Canada in their round of 32 matchup with South Africa, Canada was set for a much bigger challenge when they met number 6 ranked Morocco in the round of 16 in Houston. A scoreless but feisty first half saw 6 yellow cards, 4 for Morocco and 2 for Canada. Canada with some solid chances in the first half while holding Morocco at bay. Things opened up in the second half, and Morocco was definitely a different team. They would get on the board in the 50th minute and then add another in the 80th minute with Ousseydine Ounahi scoring both goals. They would then add one more late in extra time for a 3-0 final. Morocco moves on to the final 8. Canada completes a very solid World Cup tournament, getting to their first round of 16 match. Morocco will face France on Thursday. From the Sports Center, I'm Randolph Fairbairn.
3: Canada did everything they could in the round of 16, but it wasn't enough. Our Anthony Antonisov tells us how fans in Vancouver are feeling after the historic run for Team Canada.
28: For a game that was as early as it was, fans were out downtown Vancouver in packs. Crowds of people up and down the Granville Strip before the game even started. From start to finish, endless energy and noise reverberating throughout the city. Just about every square inch of the strip packed, and hundreds of people out and about supporting the team. It was a historic run that will never be forgotten. Needless to say, fans have their heads held up high.
1: We're obviously sad, but I will say I'm very proud of all of them. This is the first time in history we've made it this far, and that's an accomplishment.
4: Hey, well effort. You know, Canada, the best experience ever. You got this far in the rounds. Ever. It is what it is, but you know what? Go down to history.
5: I'm really sad. I feel like we were really dominating the first half, so it's a tough loss for sure because I had a lot of hope. But again, very proud.
28: Moroccan fans in downtown Vancouver who made their presence known will be celebrating. But for Canadian fans, they're walking away proud in what's a promising future for Canadian soccer. I'm Anthony Atanasoff.
3: Watch parties in Vancouver's downtown equally disappointed by the loss. However, one organization says regardless of the outcome, FIFA has brought people together.
6: In the downtown east side's Union Gospel Mission, Canada's round of 16 loss hit just as hard as anywhere else in the city.
7: Morocco's too good. They've been together too long. That's what you get, you know.
6: The UGM hosted a watch party for the local community, giving them the opportunity to get in on the excitement created by hosting the World Cup.
7: It makes people feel good. Makes them feel like they're, they're not a piece of dirt. They're human. That's what UGM does, really. It makes them feel human.
9: It's like so wonderful to have fun events for the community that are lighthearted, that remind us all that we're all the same. Really, no matter what our living situation looks like right now, that we all matter and that we all can gather and feel included.
6: Jack Rapp, City News, Vancouver.
3: An out-of-control wildfire near Boston Bar has triggered an evacuation order and an expanded alert. Officials have declared a local state of emergency and say residents in North Bend, Electoral Area A, are told to get out now. For this evacuation, locals are being advised to gather their family members, pets, and essential items. An alert in the same area has been extended north and south of Area A at the recommendation of the BC Wildfire Service. Discovered 2 days ago, the Brunswick Creek fire has since grown to 100 hectares and is believed to have been sparked by human activity. The fires on the west side of the Fraser River, and the Wildfire Service says it expects the blaze will continue to grow. The BC Coroner Service says it's looking to hire people for death investigations all over the province, hoping a pay boost implemented last month will entice people. A job ad for community coroners says the pay rate for the on-call position is now $49 an hour, up $32 in place since 2016. Spokesperson Holly Talley says wages have been an ongoing issue for community coroners, but they're hoping the new rate will attract people.
10: We put out the job posting and we put the wage there, and we hope that's the enticement. On our end, this has been an ongoing issue for years, and the pay increase has only existed for a month. So I can't say right now if we think it's been effective at bringing more people into the coroner's service.
3: Current and former coroners told the Canadian Press last year that low wages and a lack of benefits for the on-call positions were driving people away from the often gruesome job, which continues to be excluded from union membership. Unionized workers for Metro Vancouver escalating job action on Saturday. Outside workers walked off the job at Metro Vancouver's 25 regional parks. The union says it's part of escalating job action to negotiate a new contract after 18 months without one. The union is also continuing its ban on overtime, standby work, and acting role work until further notice. 4th of July fireworks may have struck an airliner in the U.S., ABC's Dave Packer reports.
11: The Delta flight was approaching the runway at Chicago's Midway Airport Saturday evening. The controller had already warned there were multiple homes near the approach shooting off fireworks. Then,
12: we just had a firework at airplane Delta 1076. We're continuing.
11: Roger. The Delta pilot said they may have been struck at about 200 to 200 feet above ground.
12: We just heard the bang on the plane, so we'll have to take a look at it once we get to the gate.
11: According to that ATC.net, audio authorities were notified. Dave Packer, ABC News.
3: While our southern neighbors celebrated their 250th anniversary on Saturday, our country's relations with the U.S. still don't seem to be very positive.
13: On this 4th of July, America is celebrating its 250th Independence Day. While the U.S. is facing deep internal divisions at this time, it remains one of our closest allies. But the relationship between Canada and the U.S. has somewhat soured in recent years. especially since Trump's second term in the White House. A new poll by Pew Research shows that only 35% of Canadians view the U.S. as a reliable partner now, and that's down from over 80% back in 2022.
0: Their policies towards us are aggressive, and I think they're confrontational. And I think that under the current leadership in the U.S., there's chaos.
2: The tariffs really affected our market and, like, shopping for groceries. Just, as you can imagine, crazy prices. And, I mean, if you were to look at the brands that are available in most grocery stores, a lot of them are U.S. Brands. So we kind of have to have that working relationship if we want to be able to afford things and buy products.
13: Amir Shaw, City News, Calgary.
3: In Alberta, as many enjoyed some barbecue at Stampede on Saturday, Conservative leader Pierre Poilievre took to a podium and talked about Alberta's separation debate.
14: And while I have been very clear that I will always stand for a united Canada, we will always be willing to listen to the views and address the legitimate concerns of people who are involved in this debate.
3: He also took aim at the Prime Minister for what he says is overspending.
14: As 2.2 million Canadians line up at food banks, a record-smashing number, Mark Carney bails out his condo donor developers in Vancouver and nibbles on $200,000 of in-flight catering on his private jet.
3: Poilievre will be sticking around until later today, taking part in a few Stampede breakfasts hosted by Conservative MPs. And yes, it is that time of the year again, and between pricey snacks, concerts, and rides, Stampede can be taxing on your wallet. Our Shilpa Downton has some ways to maximize the fun without breaking the bank.
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17: 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Money Mentors CEO Stacey Yonchuk-Alexi recommends taking transit so you're not paying for parking. 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
8: From the 660 News Traffic Center, I'm Rob Priest. Starting in the southwest on McLeod Trail up by Bannister Road, due to ongoing bridge rehab, the north and southbound right lanes are going to be closed with speeds reduced to 50 kilometers, and this will last until August 31st. But elsewhere in the southwest, on 90th Avenue over by Oakmount Drive to Oakside Gate, due to ongoing concrete rehab and pavement work, the roadway is going to be restricted to a single lane in each direction with speeds reduced to 50 kilometers, and this will last until July 8th. But over in the northwest on Stony Trail up by 14th Street, due to ongoing crack sealing, the ramp is going to be closed off with speeds reduced to 50 kilometers, and this will last until July 6th. But if you see a problem, give us a call at 403-291-0066. And now it's time for the forecast from Environment Canada. Right now, it is a low of 11 with a 30% chance of showers. That 30% chance is going to continue at 15 degrees. And Monday is looking at a high of 22 with sunshine. More traffic and weather in 10 minutes.
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3: It is 312 in Vancouver, 412 in Calgary. Contemporary Calgary will be getting a new look with millions of dollars from the federal government.
24: A $40 million investment was announced in the city on Friday to the Gallery Centennial Planetarium Transformation Project. resulting in the center having Canada's first LED dome dedicated to visual arts. CEO David Leinster provided some details on what they will be doing with that money.
1: It will start by building a new welcome entrance pavilion, new education spaces, galleries, a rooftop gathering space, and the restoration of this magnificent dome.
24: Minister of Identity and Culture Mark Miller was also in the city for the announcement, saying it's about ensuring the future of art and artists in Calgary and Alberta. Miller was also a bit surprised by the number of locals who showed up to be a part of the announcement, almost 400 people in attendance. He believes it's a testament to how much the city cares for this project. I'm Mike Gazzola.
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3: Good morning. I'm Ridley Wilson. Here's what's making news right now. A 3-0 loss to Morocco has kicked Canada out of contention in the FIFA World Cup. Nevertheless, it's the furthest the team has gotten. The BC Corner Service is hiring, saying it's a hard time finding people, so they've raised the salaries. And after sports, the BC Nurses Union is announcing job action next week, or, well, this work week. They'll be picketing outside of Vancouver General come Tuesday. Time for sports. 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
30: Canada's record-setting run at the FIFA World Cup came to an end on Saturday as they ran with Morocco in Houston, Texas in the round of 16. The match was scoreless until the 50th minute when Morocco took a 1-0 lead and they would add two more to win it 3-0 and are now through to the quarterfinals with the victory. Elsewhere, France gets yet another goal from star striker Kylian Mbappe as they take down Paraguay 1-0 to wrap up match day 24 at the FIFA World Cup. To the gridiron of the CFL, it was another touchdown Kelowna game for the BC Lions as they played host to the undefeated Edmonton Elks. It was a back-and-forth affair, but the Lions prevail and win their first game of the season while handing the Elks their first loss, 36-24 the final. To Saturday baseball action, where it was all Mariners all the time at T-Mobile Park in Seattle as they continued their series with the Blue Jays. The M's scored 5 in the second, 2 in the fifth, and 4 in the sixth en route to the blowout 11-0 win to even the series up at ones. The Jays and M's will do the series finale on Sunday afternoon. Meanwhile, the Vancouver Canadiens were back in action for another home date with the Eugene Emeralds after splitting Friday's doubleheader. Eugene takes the series lead with the 8-2 win. And on the pitch of the Northern Super League, the struggles continue for Vancouver Rise FC in Montreal against the Roses as they get blown out 5-1, their third loss in their last five matches. Sports at 15 and 45, past every hour or any time at Sports.
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3: You're listening to News Radio. The union representing nurses in BC say they'll put up picket lines around the province's largest hospital on Tuesday as they escalate their strike. BC's nurses union says that it will picket Vancouver General Hospital 5 days after members voted in favor of a strike. Here's Canadian Press reporter Lisa Laporte.
0: The union says it will maintain essential services to protect patient safety, but will continue its province-wide refusal of all non-essential overtime hours and non-nursing duties. Union President Adrian Gear says nurses don't want to be on the picket line, while adding the provincial government can no longer ignore the demands of the healthcare system.
3: The announcement from the union comes after 98.2% of almost 51,000 nurses voted in favor of job action, and 67% of members rejected a tentative agreement. As more employers use artificial intelligence to screen job applications, there is growing concern that AI could amplify biases and limit newcomers' chances of being hired.
2: As more employers use artificial intelligence to screen job applications, there is growing concern AI could amplify biases and limit newcomers' chances of getting hired. At the Toronto Settlement Agency, Christian Schwartz says learning about how employers are using AI can be helpful. While there are systemic barriers, her clients shouldn't give up hope.
5: You know, everybody is trying to come to grips with an AI which is screening out, you know, people who don't fit the mold more efficiently than ever before.
2: Concerns regarding the use of AI and a lack of transparency and fairness in the hiring process are not new, but researchers warn immigrants could be uniquely impacted.
6: Rupa Banerjee and her team at Toronto Metropolitan University are looking at what happens when AI decides who gets access to employment opportunities. What they're hearing from both employers and job seekers is that the lack of humanity is fueling mistrust, and that newcomers are feeling disappointed and disillusioned.
2: This comes as newcomers already struggle to see their qualifications recognized. According to Statistics Canada, in the past 2 years, over 32% of recent immigrants said they were overqualified for their job. But there are also some who believe AI could help newcomers bridge that gap. Giacomo Buratti, Omni News, Toronto.
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7: The gentleman calls.
9: Hang on, no doorbell.
10: What do you mean? It's right there.
9: I know, but don't ring it. 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
10: Ah, smart.
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10: Right, I've been practicing. 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
9: Especially with a plumber.
7: The gentleman pros make you smile.
10: But if they reach out for a handshake, we accept it, right?
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8: From the 660 News Traffic Center, I'm Rob Priest. Starting in the southwest on McLeod Trail up by Anderson Road, due to ongoing roadway improvements and widening, the eastbound right lane is going to be closed with speeds reduced to 50 kilometers, and this will last until July 9th. But elsewhere in the city in the southeast, on Ogden Road up by Milliken Road, due to ongoing Green Line construction, the roadway is going to be reduced to a single lane in each direction, and this will last until July 10th. Finishing things off in the city in the southwest on 90th Avenue over by Oakmount Drive and Oakside Gate, due to ongoing concrete rehab and pavement work, the roadway is going to be reduced to a single lane in each direction here as well, with speeds reduced to 50 kilometers, and this will last until July 8th. But if you see a problem, give us a call at 403-291-0066. And now it's time for the forecast from Environment Canada. Right now it is a low of 11 with a 30% chance of showers. That'll continue into later on at 15, and Monday is expected to reach a high of 22 with sunshine. More traffic and weather in 10 minutes.
3: Says no one's been injured after a blaze outside a convenience store on Saturday morning. Crews were called out to East Hastings and Columbia Street. Assistant Fire Chief Craig Gauspick says crews arrived to smoke and flames on the side of the building.
12: The building has plywood on the side, and it was in between the actual structure itself and the plywood that has been affixed to the building to cover the windows.
3: He says the fire spread into the basement, so crews had to use chainsaws to cut the plywood off the building. He adds that while the cause is under investigation, this is suspected to be a fire set by someone trying to keep warm. Victoria police are trying to piece together what sparked a violent confrontation in Beacon Hill Park. Three people were hurt in Friday night's incident involving multiple others. Two suspects, including a youth, have been arrested and remain in custody. Police say none of the victims suffered life-threatening injuries. Major crime investigators have taken over the case. In Alberta, Environment Canada had a tornado warning out on Saturday evening. Other weather hazards you'll need to be on the lookout for is heavy rain, hail, and high winds. If you're near an affected area, like between Red Deer and Saskatchewan, you're advised to take cover in a basement or sturdy shelter if indoors. And if not, find a low spot where you can protect your head from debris. Make sure you stay safe and keep up to date with Environment Canada. Heat records were broken across the Maritimes on Friday, some of which have been in place for more than a century. Environment Canada says St. John, New Brunswick, hit 33 degrees Celsius, beating the old record of 31 degrees set on July 3rd, 1887. Elsewhere, Charlottetown cooked at 30.8 degrees Celsius, beating the previous record of 30 degrees set on July 3rd, 1873. Mainland Nova Scotia and parts of southern New Brunswick, as well as southern Ontario, were under heat warnings on Saturday. Doctors and others are sounding the alarm about an increase in drowning death among children in recent years. The lead author of a recent American Academy of Pediatrics warning in the matter says seconds matter when drowning happens. Dr. Roy Sonoy says quick rescue and resuscitation can be the difference between life and death and long disability. In the U.S., drowning is the number one cause of death for kids aged 1 to 4 and one of the top killers of children ages 5 to 14. A big milestone at the happiest place on earth for the 4th of July weekend, ABC's Alex Stone reports.
1: When 8-year-old Andres Robles and his parents arrived at Disneyland from Arizona this weekend, they had no idea Andres would be the honorary 1 billionth guest at the park. Andres pulling a rope to reveal the new 1 billion population sign inside Disneyland. His parents saying,
4: never came to our mind that this could happen, you know.
1: Then the family was escorted to the Main Street train station where Mickey Mouse joined them, and they got a VIP tour guide for the day in Disneyland, including a tour of Walt Disney's private apartment. Disney is a parent company of ABC News. Alex Stone, ABC News, Los Angeles.
3: Calgary Siccome Lake is ready for summer after a $6 million upgrade, our Hannah Saeed reports.
13: For generations, Siccome Lake has been a summer tradition for Calgary families. And after a four-year, $6 million facelift, visitors are now diving back into a refreshed beach just in time for the hottest days of the season. The upgrades include new entry booths, renovated change rooms, an improved concession area, and a brand new water safety center with first aid facilities and space for life-saving equipment.
14: I have a 2-year-old baby, and it was very nice. She liked it, and it was very clean. Our water is very clean. It's very nice sand. Oh, my God, we have been waiting for it maybe the whole year.
13: But for many, spending the day here, it's less about what's new and more about getting back to a place that's become part of their summer routine.
16: I've been coming here for a bit, and I think the new changes are great, and you can see with a lot of kids and a lot of families coming here that it seems to be a pretty good investment.
13: The artificial lake, located inside Fish Creek Provincial Park, welcomes roughly 100,000 visitors every summer. It's fed by freshwater wells and treated on site rather than using water from the Bow River. While a few finishing touches will continue over the coming weeks, the beach is fully open for the season. Hannah Said, City News, Calgary.
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2: Many people worrying about AI eroding their job security. Others are worried about AI eroding our collective humanity.
5: All of the discrimination that's in our society, stereotyping, just gets packaged up and then used to train models.
2: It's the old computer industry idea of garbage in, garbage out. But Sophia Noble, director of the Center on Resilience and Digital Justice at UCLA, says a big problem with AI large language models is how trustworthy we think they are.
5: If you don't have deep expertise, you're not going to know that the kinds of things that are being served up are actually faulty.
2: Noble doesn't blame the tech experts creating the AI models.
5: The people who are designing the models don't understand the kind of social, historical, economic processes.
2: And she says they shouldn't be expected to. But those who do understand ought to be involved in every step of training and monitoring AI.
5: We don't want to give up human expertise, human journalists, teachers, thinkers.
2: Andrew O'Day, Bloomberg Radio.
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3: 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Mike Maresca is Ulta Beauty's Chief Technology and Transformation Officer.
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3: Good morning, I'm Ridley Wilson. Here's what's making news right now.
30: A historic run coming to an end with Team Canada out in the round of 16, but fans proud what the team's accomplished in the FIFA World Cup.
3: Canada-U.S. relations continue to be turbulent. Doesn't seem like Canadians are as fond as our southern neighbors as in years past. And at 42 after...
31: Millions of dollars from the federal government will be going towards updating a popular art gallery in Calgary.
32: Canada bows out of the FIFA World Cup with a loss to Morocco in the round of 16. The BC Lions find the win column for the first time this season, and the Mariners beat the Blue Jays at home. Sports at 45.
3: All that and more for you in 60 seconds.
8: From the 660 News Traffic Center, I'm Rob Priest. Starting in the southwest, on McLeod Trail up by Anderson Road, due to ongoing roadway improvements and widening, the eastbound right lane is going to be closed with speeds reduced to 50 kilometers, and this will last until July 9th. But elsewhere in the city in the southeast, on Ogden Road up by Milliken Road, due to ongoing Green Line construction, the roadway is going to be reduced to a single lane in each direction, and this will last until July 10th. Finishing things off in the city in the southwest on 90th Avenue over by Oakmount Drive and Oakside Gate. Due to ongoing concrete rehab and pavement work, the roadway is going to be reduced to a single lane in each direction here as well, with speeds reduced to 50 kilometers, and this will last until July 8th. But if you see a problem, give us a call at 403-291-0066. And now it's time for the forecast from Environment Canada. Right now it is a low of 11 with a 30% chance of showers. That'll continue into later on at 15, and Monday is expected to reach a high of 22 with sunshine. More traffic and weather in 10 minutes.
3: Beginning with some sports, a huge matchup for Canada and Houston on July the 4th as they met with Morocco.
33: Canada faced a massive challenge when they met Morocco in their round of 16 match in Houston. And for a while, there wasn't a problem. The match was scoreless through the first half, with Canada getting the better chances in the half. Then the second half happened. Ouzzadine Onahi put Morocco on the board in the 50th minute and then added another in the 82nd minute. Morocco would score late in the half for a 3-0 win and a berth in the round of eight, while Canada finishes their best World Cup performance, getting to the knockout stage, beating South Africa, and then playing the round of 16 match. Morocco moves on to play in the round of eight on Thursday. From the Sports Center, I'm Randolph Fairbairn.
3: In Vancouver, as our Anthea Tanasoff reports, fans are obviously disappointed, but walking away with their heads held high.
1: It was almost impossible to tell. The game was at 10 in the morning, with massive crowds taking on downtown Vancouver since as early as 8 a.m., the busiest I've ever seen it on the Granville Strip. If fans weren't crowding bars and restaurants, they were all huddled in front of any screen they could find around various patios. An absolute sight to see, with so many people in red and white, all there to cheer on what's really been a historic run for Team Canada. When it all came to an end with a loss to Morocco, the spirit from Canadian fans was still loud and proud.
4: Feeling awesome. I think our team did great today. They deserve 100% credit for their effort.
7: Good looks on net, but yeah, sad outcome.
9: So sad it's over.
7: I mean, someone has to
9: go Canada. Woo!
10: Oh my God, it was super good. It was super good. Canada played so good the first half of the game.
1: Moroccan fans also downtown Vancouver making their presence known, and they'll be celebrating this win throughout the day. As for Team Canada, a historic run coming to an end, but Canadian fans, once they're done with all the partying, will be going home, proud of the team and what they've done, and also what's in store for the future. I'm Anthea Tanson.
3: FIFA watch parties are helping bring people together regardless of the outcome. And the ones organized by Union Gospel Mission in Vancouver have people who might have never otherwise seen the game come together and have fun.
11: That feeling of inclusion hasn't been the norm throughout the tournament. And that's not only because of the difficulties that somebody experiencing homelessness might have watching the games. Sarah Chu is a spokesperson with UGM. She says their outreach teams have been hearing stories about Vancouver's homeless population being pushed towards the margins.
12: And what we've heard from several community members is that they have not been allowed to gather in groups. So even groups of just two people, they've said that police have told them to break it up and not be with each other. If they were in alleys, that was okay for them to be there, but not the main streets.
11: Chu says she hopes the wider community can take the energy and positivity from hosting the World Cup and put it back into the city in the form of volunteering and donating to charity.
12: I think that's something really cool about FIFA is that, like, as it spurs us on to cheer for our communities, to gather around something bigger than ourselves, we can also put that approach towards homelessness, towards addiction, towards poverty, and we can do something about it.
11: Jack Rapp, City News, Vancouver.
3: 2 days after it was discovered, a wildfire near Boston Bar is forcing people from their homes. The Brunswick Creek wildfire is now measured at 100 hectares and out of control. The evacuation order affects people living along the west side of the Fraser River, just southwest of Boston Bar, all the way up to Chamox. It's not clear how many homes are in the affected zone. So far, the fire has been contained to the west side of the Fraser River and is not affecting Highway 1. The BC government has boosted wages for community coroners by more than 50% as the BC Coroner Service seeks to fill vacancies in dozens of communities. A job ad from the BC Public Service says coroners' hourly rate jumped to $49 on June 1st, up from $32 set 10 years ago. The service's communications manager, Holly Talley, says filling jobs in rural areas is difficult.
13: I think, like all frontline service areas, it is harder to staff in northern and remote communities, and that's a challenge we experience as well.
3: The BC Coroner Service says it's looking for people in communities across the province, including the Okanagan, Lower Mainland, Sunshine Coast, Northern Vancouver Island, the West Kootenays, and the Sea to Sky region. Outside workers at Metro Vancouver's regional parks walked off the job Saturday afternoon. The Greater Vancouver Regional District Employees Union says it's part of escalating job action after 18 months without a contract. They say members will not be providing regular services like fixing trails, garbage collection, first aid, and other work. The union representing over 700 workers say they're trying everything they can to get the employer back to the bargaining table. Despite remaining our closest ally, Canada-U.S. relations don't seem to be very good, at least according to public opinion. Many Canadians are still abstaining from buying U.S. products or visiting our neighbor whatsoever.
14: This professor of international relations says the U.S.'s importance as a hegemonic power is diminishing.
16: I think the U.S. is still one of our closest allies, but obviously there's a problem. The problem is it's not a trustworthy ally anymore. It's not as reliable an ally as it was in the past. And this is causing the problem for Canada.
14: although the trade relationship is crucial for both countries, with Canada being the second largest trading partner for the United States. The Trump administration has decided not to renew the CUSMA trade agreement.
16: I remember Lord Dasworthy, when he was foreign minister, he used to talk about the relationship with the United States. For Canada, was like making love to a porcupine. It's difficult. It could happen, but it's very difficult. And I think that difficulty has actually raised its head even more so under the Trump administration.
14: Amir Shaw, City News, Calgary.
3: While America celebrated its 250th birthday on Saturday in a country a little older, an announcement of two major archaeological discoveries dating back to the 4th century. ABC's Chuck Sievertson.
0: Crews in Egypt have found a well-preserved Byzantine-era residential city in the western desert from the 4th century in the Dakhla Oasis. There are north-south thoroughfares intersected by east-west streets, forming open squares and public spaces. Archaeologists also uncovered bread ovens, kitchens, and well-preserved bronze coins bearing portraits of Byzantine emperors, Latin inscriptions, and Christian symbols. Also, 18 ancient tombs were found in Marina El Alamein near Alexandria.
3: Back in Canada, Federal Energy Minister Tim Hodgson was in Calgary on Saturday announcing more than $26 million for 17 projects for Alberta and Saskatchewan that aim to reduce emissions and modernize energy systems.
2: We are truly making good on our promise to Canadians to not only be an energy superpower, but to do it in a pragmatic, sustainable way.
5: On the heels of the West Coast pipeline proposal, Energy Minister Tim Hodgson in Calgary announcing more than $26 million for 17 projects across Alberta and Saskatchewan.
2: Our strategy will grow, modernize, and connect Canada's electricity grid to double its capacity by 2050 and to meet the expected rise in demand with affordable, reliable, clean power for all.
5: Minister Hodgson says the funding will go towards modernizing energy systems and infrastructure, as well as reducing emissions.
6: Heba Kamal Shufi, City News.
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8: From the 660 News Traffic Center, I'm Rob Priest. Starting in the southwest on McLeod Trail up by Bannister Road, due to ongoing bridge rehab, the north and southbound right lanes are going to be closed with speeds reduced to 50 kilometers, and this will last until August 31st. But elsewhere in the southwest, on 90th Avenue over by Oakmount Drive to Oakside Gate, due to ongoing concrete rehab and pavement work, the roadway is going to be restricted to a single lane in each direction with speeds reduced to 50 kilometers, and this will last until July 8th. But over in the northwest on Stony Trail up by 14th Street, due to ongoing crack sealing, the ramp is going to be closed off with speeds reduced to 50 kilometers, and this will last until July 6th. But if you see a problem, give us a call at 403-291-0066. And now it's time for the forecast from Environment Canada. Right now, it is a low of 11 with a 30% chance of showers. That 30% chance is going to continue at 15 degrees. And Monday is looking at a high of 22 with sunshine. More traffic and weather in 10 minutes.
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1: Good morning. I'm Ridley Wilson. Here's what's making news right now. Canada's World Cup dreams are over. A 3-0 loss to Morocco during the round of 16 means they won't be hoisting the trophy. The record-setting run is the best they've done. Outdoor workers for Metro Vancouver walked off the job Saturday, still demanding a new contract after going 18 months without. And after sports, striking nurses in BC are announcing they're picking up picket lines around Vancouver General Hospital come Tuesday. After sports, for Sportsnet Radio, here is Luke Shields.
2: After a highly successful last month at the FIFA World Cup for Canada, they were knocked out of the tournament by a very strong Morocco side on Saturday. The Moroccans found the back of the net three times in the second half after the red and white controlled much of the first half, but were unable to score as Morocco wins it 3-0 to advance to the quarterfinal, where they will battle France after they took down Paraguay 1-0 on Saturday. And that pair of games was all for match day 24 at the FIFA World Cup. From one form of football to another, the BC Lions took on the best in the West as they battled the Edmonton Elks on Saturday. It was a high-scoring affair in Kelowna, but ultimately the Lions grabbed their first win of the season 36-24, while also handing Edmonton their first loss in the process. To the Diamond, the Blue Jays and Mariners continued their three-game weekend series at T-Mobile Park in the Emerald City. Seattle got an outstanding start on the mound from Logan Gilbert. He went 7 1/3 shutout innings with 7 punchouts while only allowing a one hit, and the M's got to Jays starter Shane Bieber, headlined by Randy Arozarena's second inning grand slam, as they dominate the Jays for an 11-0 win. The rubber match of the series goes on Sunday afternoon. As for the Vancouver Canadiens, they continued their series with the Eugene Emeralds at Napoli Stadium on Saturday after the two teams split a Friday doubleheader. But it was Eugene who took the 3-2 series advantage with an 8-2 win. And on the pitch of the Canadian Premier League, Vancouver FC played host to Inter Toronto at the Langley Events Center. 4-0 Vancouver, the final. Sports at 15 and 45, past every hour or any time at Sports.
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1: You're listening to News Radio. The union representing nurses in BC say they'll put up picket lines around the province's largest hospital on Tuesday as they escalate their strike. BC's nurses union says that it will picket Vancouver General Hospital 5 days after members voted in favor of a strike. Here's Canadian Press reporter Lisa Laporte.
7: The union says it will maintain essential services to protect patient safety, but will continue its province-wide refusal of all non-essential overtime hours and non-nursing duties. Union President Adrian Gear says nurses don't want to be on the picket line, while adding the provincial government can no longer ignore the demands of the healthcare system.
1: The announcement from the union comes after 98.2% of almost 51,000 nurses voted in favor of job action, and 67% of members rejected a tentative agreement. As more employers use artificial intelligence to screen job applications, there is growing concern that AI could amplify biases and limit newcomers' chances of being hired.
8: As more employers use artificial intelligence to screen job applications, there is growing concern AI could amplify biases and limit newcomers' chances of getting hired. At the Toronto Settlement Agency, Christian Schwartz says learning about how employers are using AI can be helpful. While there are systemic barriers, her clients shouldn't give up hope.
9: You know, everybody is trying to come to grips with an AI which is screening out, you know, people who don't fit the mold more efficiently than ever before.
8: Concerns regarding the use of AI and a lack of transparency and fairness in the hiring process are not new, but researchers warn immigrants could be uniquely impacted.
10: Rupa Banerjee and her team at Toronto Metropolitan University are looking at what happens when AI decides who gets access to employment opportunities. What they're hearing from both

0: employers and job seekers is that the lack of humanity is fueling mistrust, and the newcomers are feeling disappointed and disillusioned. This comes as newcomers already struggle to see their qualifications recognized. According to Statistics Canada, in the past 2 years, over 32% of recent immigrants said they were overqualified for their job. But there are also some who believe AI could help newcomers bridge that gap. Giacomo Buratti, Omni News, Toronto.
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7: From the 660 News Traffic Center, I'm Rob Priest. Starting in the southwest on McLeod Trail up by Anderson Road, due to ongoing roadway improvements and widening, the eastbound right lane is going to be closed with speeds reduced to 50 kilometers, and this will last until July 9th. But elsewhere in the city in the southeast, on Ogden Road up by Milliken Road, due to ongoing Green Line construction, the roadway is going to be reduced to a single lane in each direction, and this will last until July 10th. Finishing things off in the city in the southwest on 90th Avenue over by Oakmount Drive and Oakside Gate, due to ongoing concrete rehab and pavement work, the roadway is going to be reduced to a single lane in each direction here as well, with speeds reduced to 50 kilometers, and this will last until July 8th. But if you see a problem, give us a call at 403-291-0066. And now it's time for the forecast from Environment Canada. Right now it is a low of 11 with a 30% chance of showers. That'll continue into later on at 15, and Monday is expected to reach a high of 22 with sunshine. More traffic and weather in 10 minutes.
1: Injured after a blaze outside a convenience store on Saturday morning. Crews were called out to East Hastings and Columbia Street. Assistant Fire Chief Craig Galspick says crews arrived to smoke and flames on the side of the building.
8: The building has plywood on the side, and it was in between the actual structure itself and the plywood that has been affixed to the building to cover the windows.
1: He says the fire spread into the basement, so crews had to use chainsaws to cut the plywood off the building. He adds that while the cause is under investigation, this is suspected to be a fire set by someone trying to keep warm. Victoria police are trying to piece together what sparked a violent confrontation in Beacon Hill Park. Three people were hurt in Friday night's incident involving multiple others. Two suspects, including a youth, have been arrested and remain in custody. Police say none of the victims suffered life-threatening injuries. Major crime investigators have taken over the case. In Alberta, Environment Canada had a tornado warning out on Saturday evening. Other weather hazards you'll need to be on the lookout for is heavy rain, hail, and high winds. If you're near an affected area, like between Red Deer and Saskatchewan, you're advised to take cover in a basement or sturdy shelter if indoors. And if not, find a low spot where you can protect your head from debris. Make sure you stay safe and keep up to date with Environment Canada. Heat records were broken across the Maritimes on Friday, some of which have been in place for more than a century. Environment Canada says St. John, New Brunswick, hit 33 degrees Celsius, beating the old record of 31 degrees set on July 3, 1887. Elsewhere, Charlottetown cooked at 30.8 degrees Celsius, beating the previous record of 30 degrees set on July 3, 1873. Mainland Nova Scotia and parts of southern New Brunswick, as well as southern Ontario, were under heat warnings on Saturday. Doctors and others are sounding the alarm about an increase in drowning death among children in recent years. The lead author of a recent American Academy of Pediatrics warning in the matter says seconds matter when drowning happens. Dr. Roy Sinoy says quick rescue and resuscitation can be the difference between life and death and long disability. In the U.S., drowning is the number one cause of death for kids aged 1 to 4 and one of the top killers of children ages 5 to 14. A big milestone at the happiest place on earth for the 4th of July weekend, ABC's Alex Stone reports.
9: When 8-year-old Andres Robles and his parents arrived at Disneyland from Arizona this weekend, they had no idea Andres would be the honorary 1 billionth guest at the park. Andres pulling a rope to reveal the new 1 billion population sign inside Disneyland. His parents saying,
10: "Never came to our mind that this could happen, you know."
9: Then the family was escorted to the Main Street train station where Mickey Mouse joined them, and they got a VIP tour guide for the day in Disneyland, including a tour of Walt Disney's private apartment. Disney is a parent company of ABC News. Alex Stone, ABC News, Los Angeles.
1: Calgary Sycombe Lake is ready for summer after a $6 million upgrade, our Hannah Saeed reports.
11: For generations, Sycombe Lake has been a summer tradition for Calgary families. 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
12: I have a 2-year-old baby, and it was very nice. She liked it, and it was very clean. Our water is very clean. It's very nice sand. Oh my God, we have been waiting for it maybe the whole year.
11: But for many, spending the day here, it's less about what's new and more about getting back to a place that's become part of their summer routine.
13: I've been coming here for a bit, and I think the new changes are great, and you can see with a lot of kids and a lot of families coming here that it seems to be a pretty good investment.
11: The artificial lake located inside Fish Creek Provincial Park welcomes roughly 100,000 visitors every summer. It's fed by freshwater wells and treated on site rather than using water from the Bow River. While a few finishing touches will continue over the coming weeks, the beach is fully open for the season. Hannah Saeed, City News, Calgary.
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19: I'm Chris McCusker. One-third of Canadian advisors plan to retire in the next 10 years, but about half don't have a succession plan. That's one takeaway from the IG Wealth Management Advisor Perception Study, where Brent Allen is executive vice president.
20: I think everyone's so focused on continuing to do the best they can for their clients that retirement seems a long way off for an advisor. And then the days go slow, but the years go fast. And then you get to a point where either you choose to retire because you're financially and emotionally ready to do it, or sometimes you're forced into it through health challenges or having to take care of a loved one, and you have to make a rather quick decision.
19: And you say the industry is changing.
20: Industry has really moved away from commission type activity and transactions, which generated income for advisors. And that's the historical stock brokerage motif, if you think of that, to really one that's focused on growing and maintaining client relationships into more of a fee-based model that you see. And so the challenge that has is that it's very difficult to bring new advisors into the business without being very intentional about it, because you need a certain number of clients to be able to sustain a basic income and living for a new advisor. And so firms have had to turn to things like internship programs or we're looking at building, you know, fewer teams of advisors, fewer lead advisors, bigger teams. And you've really had to think about the way that you're going to bring in those next generation advisors because the industry's changed so much in the past decade or so.
19: Brent Allen is with IG Wealth Management. And with your weekend business report, I'm...

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8: Here's what's making news right now.
9: Team Canada knocked out in the round of 16 of the FIFA World Cup. We'll have reaction from fans in what was a historic run.
8: While the U.S. celebrated another 4th of July, it seems its control of the global hegemony is slipping. Just south of Lytton, a wildfire rages out of control. More details on evacuation orders.
10: Canada's historic run at the World Cup comes to an end with a loss to Morocco. The Lions beat the Elks for their first win of the season, and the Mariners blow out the Blue Jays at home. Sports at 15.
8: All that and more for you in 60 seconds.
11: From the 660 News Traffic Center, I'm Rob Priest. Starting in the southwest on McLeod Trail up by Anderson Road, due to ongoing roadway improvements and widening, the eastbound right lane is going to be closed with speeds reduced to 50 kilometers, and this will last until July 9th. But elsewhere in the city in the southeast, on Ogden Road up by Milliken Road, due to ongoing Green Line construction, the roadway is going to be reduced to a single lane in each direction, and this will last until July 10th. Finishing things off in the city in the southwest on 90th Avenue over by Oakmount Drive and Oakside Gate. Due to ongoing concrete rehab and pavement work, the roadway is going to be reduced to a single lane in each direction here as well, with speeds reduced to 50 kilometers, and this will last until July 8th. But if you see a problem, give us a call at 403-291-0066. And now it's time for the forecast from Environment Canada. Right now it is a low of 11 with a 30% chance of showers. That'll continue into later on at 15, and Monday is expected to reach a high of 22 with sunshine. More traffic and weather in 10 minutes.
8: Let's begin with sports. Canada's World Cup dream has ended after meeting with Morocco in Houston. A 3-0 loss has kicked them out of contention. Sportsnet Faisal Khamita and James Sharman tells us more.
12: Post-match, James Johnston, Richie Larea, Stephen Eustachio admitted while they're proud of the progress Canada's made on the global stage, there's massive disappointment. Should there be?
13: I think we're at a point now in Canada's development that, yeah, there should be. And Jesse Marsh said the same thing. He said, listen, for much of that match against a world-class Morocco, Canada was the better side. They controlled the first half. Bottom line is, Morocco was poor in the opening 45 minutes, and Canada had to take advantage because you knew that Morocco would improve for the second half, and they couldn't do it. That same old Achilles heel, finishing. Creativity wasn't there. Tani Alawashe with a great chance. Oh. Johnston with a free header at one point as well. Didn't happen. So, yeah, they can be disappointed. And I think we just saw the difference between where Canada is at right now and a truly class team like Morocco finishing. Morocco got a few chances, but in the second half, when they got those chances, they capitalized. It wasn't a 3-0 game, I think it's fair enough to say. But overall, the Moroccans are certainly very happy right now. Yeah. The Canadians, not so much. It was a compelling match, and I think despite the scoreline, Canada can hold their heads high.
8: The impressive run has our Anthea Tenasov telling us that fans in Vancouver are still proud of their team.
9: Although Canada was knocked out by Morocco, a team that's ranked in the top 10, the spirits were sky high downtown with crowds of fans packing the Granville Strip. Since as early as 8 in the morning, a sea of red and white, spectators flocking to bars and restaurants, all to witness a game that's in the history books. It's a scene that I've never seen in downtown Vancouver before since maybe the 2010 Winter Olympics. And when the game was all set and done, it was love all around for a team that's capped off a historic run.
14: Canada got robbed. Those refs robbed us. That guy who scored 2 goals should have got a red card.
15: But overall, still sad.
16: I love soccer, and it was just great to be here and witness this whole situation. It's awesome.
17: I'm really happy they won, and I'm just like a huge Morocco fan.
18: Yeah, me too. I'm happy they won. I'm a half Moroccan, so I'm happy they won, yeah.
9: Morocco fans also hard to miss, celebrating their team's victory, sending them into the quarterfinals. As for Canada, the vibes are still good. Canadians can only be proud of what was an incredible run for the Canadian men's soccer team. I'm Anthony Atanasov.
8: Team Canada's elimination has been a roller coaster of emotions for fans in Calgary, too.
19: So now that it's over, it's pretty bittersweet for the fans.
4: I mean, I'm devastated. I'm obviously happy we made it to round of 16, but watching the game, I thought we could have definitely won that.
7: He wasn't the only one expecting a win.
19: I thought they were going to do it. I was, but, you know, they're a better team. They finished when they had to, and we didn't, and that's about it. So I'm really proud of them, and I think it was really fun.
7: Along with disappointment, a lot of pride was on display in Calgary.

0: with many hopeful for the future of soccer in the country.
1: The bar is definitely raised, bro. We put Canada on the map with this game.
2: I think we are. I think we're converted. Yes. Soccer, hockey hybrid, perhaps.
3: I believe they're going to make it to the quarterfinals, the next World Cup. Let's go, Canada.
0: Joel Mendelson, City News, Calgary.
4: A fire in the Fraser Canyon, just south of Lytton, is displacing a number of residents. An evacuation order was issued around 10:30 p.m. on Saturday, affecting people living on the west side of the Fraser River near Boston Bar. The Brunswick Creek Fire is 100 hectares in size and out of control. The evacuation alert covers people on the east side of the river, just south of Boston Bar, to Tomox. The BC Wildfire Service says the firefighting effort continues with two helicopters equipped with night vision. The BC government is boosting the pay for community coroners by over 50% after years of complaints about low wages for a sometimes gruesome job. The province is looking for community coroners to cover death investigations in dozens of communities, with pay now at $49 an hour, up from $32. A job ad for the public service says wage increases came into effect on June 1st, the first pay bump for community coroners in a decade. Current and former coroners told the Canadian Press last year they'd been lobbying for better wages for years. They were also complaining about being on call 24 hours a day without getting paid unless they were sent to a death scene. The job ad says they're looking to fill around 40 vacancies in communities like the Okanagan, the Lower Mainland, the Sunshine Coast, and Northern Vancouver Island. On Saturday evening, there weren't any staff at Metro Vancouver's 25 regional parks as up to 40 workers scheduled for the evening shift walked off the job. The Greater Vancouver Regional District Employees Union says this is all part of escalating job action after going without a contract for 18 months. Only essential service workers were available at 25 parks for Saturday evening. Members will not be providing services like fixing trails, garbage collection, or first aid. The union, which represents over 700 workers, says things may have to escalate further if the employer doesn't come back to the bargaining table. While the U.S. is facing deep internal divisions, it's still one of Canada's top allies. But the relationship has soured in recent years, especially since Trump's second term in office. Our Amar Shah is talking to U of A professor of international relations, Andy Knight, about it.
5: In this country, we celebrated Canada's 159th birthday this past week. As the Canadian identity and our place in the world gets stronger, Knight says we need to help shape and adapt to a new world order.
6: So, but we cannot panic. We have to remember that geography is permanent. But the question that Canada has is, will the United States remain a solid, reliable partner? And if it's not, then we will have to diversify our relationships with other countries.
7: We stand on guard.
5: Amar Shah, City News, Calgary.
4: With Stampede in town, Calgary businesses are expecting a big boost.
8: Amin Beidani is one of many small business owners excited for what he calls his Christmas.
9: What does Stampede do for you guys as a business?
10: Oh, it does everything for us. So this is our best part of the year. This is where we make all of the money to survive whole year.
11: The Calgary Stampede says local businesses benefited from last year's 10-day event by an 18% jump in economic activity.
12: Because the Calgary Stampede event exists, Alberta benefits in the form of $389 million of economic impact. And here locally, about 90% of that $389 million is experienced right here in Calgary.
11: According to Cowley, 29% of visitors last year were from out of town. Beidani hopes a portion of them will walk into his store.
10: My expectations are very high, but I still expect like at least 10% I get to cater them, so I will be grateful.
11: The Calgary Stampede runs until July 12th. Rain Rashid, City News, Calgary.
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4: 60 seconds of traffic and weather.
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19: When the backdrops gotta give main character energy. When the balloons have to blow up the vibe. When the cap simply cannot clash with her manicure. 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
1: From the 660 News Traffic Center, I'm Rob Priest. Starting in the southwest on McLeod Trail up by Bannister Road, due to ongoing bridge rehab, the north and southbound right lanes are going to be closed with speeds reduced to 50 kilometers, and this will last until August 31st. But elsewhere in the southwest, on 90th Avenue over by Oakmount Drive to Oakside Gate, due to ongoing concrete rehab and pavement work, the roadway is going to be restricted to a single lane in each direction, with speeds reduced to 50 kilometers, and this will last until July 8th. But over in the northwest on Stony Trail up by 14th Street, due to ongoing crack sealing, the ramp is going to be closed off with speeds reduced to 50 kilometers, and this will last until July 6th. But if you see a problem, give us a call at 403-291-0066. And now it's time for the forecast from Environment Canada. Right now it is a low of 11 with a 30% chance of showers. That 30% chance is going to continue at 15 degrees. And Monday is looking at a high of 22 with sunshine. More traffic and weather in 10 minutes.
13: Vancouver and Calgary.
4: 412 in Vancouver and 512 in Calgary. The federal government is putting up some big bucks to upgrade a local art gallery.
20: Mark Miller, Federal Minister of Identity and Culture, was in Calgary on Friday saying the feds are putting up $40 million to update contemporary Calgary. Here's Miller at the announcement.
21: It's a tribute to the passion that you bring to getting this building freshened up and the new LED dome that, you know, people see these things around the world. And why shouldn't Calgary have something like that? So this is something that will further preserve the distinctive heritage of this space.
20: That dome that he mentions is part of the Centennial Planetarium Transformation Project that would give the center the first LED dome dedicated for visual arts in the country. CEO David Leinster provided some more details on the funding, saying it will go towards a new entrance pavilion, education spaces, galleries, and more. There were about 400 people there at the announcement. Miller calls it a testament to how much Calgarians care about a project like this. I'm Mike Gazzola.
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4: Good morning. I'm Ridley Wilson. Here's what's making news right now. Canada's men's soccer team making new strides, losing the round of 16 to Morocco on Saturday. Still making it the best they've ever done in the FIFA World Cup. Stampede is once again back on in Calgary, and it's expected to mean big gains for the city. And after sports, BC nurses will be carrying picket signs in front of Vancouver General Hospital come Tuesday as they continue to press for new contracts. Time for sports. Here's O'Shields.
0: Canada's record-setting run at the FIFA World Cup came to an end on Saturday as they ran with Morocco in Houston, Texas in the round of 16. The match was scoreless until the 50th minute when Morocco took a 1-0 lead and they would add two more to win it 3-0 and are now through to the quarterfinals with the victory. Elsewhere, France gets yet another goal from star striker Kylian Mbappe as they take down Paraguay 1-0 to wrap up match day 24 at the FIFA World Cup. To the gridiron of the CFL, it was another touchdown Kelowna game for the BC Lions as they played host to the undefeated Edmonton Elks. It was a back-and-forth affair, but the Lions prevail and win their first game of the season while handing the Elks their first loss, 36-24 the final. To Saturday baseball action, where it was all Mariners all the time at T-Mobile Park in Seattle as they continued their series with the Blue Jays. The M's scored 5 in the second, 2 in the 5th, and 4 in the 6th en route to the blowout 11-0 win to even the series up at once. The Jays and M's will do the series finale on Sunday afternoon. Meanwhile, the Vancouver Canadiens were back in action for another home date with the Eugene Emeralds after splitting Friday's doubleheader. Eugene takes the series lead with the 8-2 win. And on the pitch of the Northern Super League, the struggles continue for Vancouver Rise FC in Montreal against the Roses as they get blown out 5-1, their third loss in their last five matches. Sports at 15 and 45, past every hour or any time at Sports.
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4: You're listening to News Radio. The union representing nurses in BC say they'll put up picket lines around the province's largest hospital on Tuesday as they escalate their strike. BC's nurses union says that it will picket Vancouver General Hospital 5 days after members voted in favor of a strike. Here's Canadian Press reporter Lisa Laporte.
3: The union says it will maintain essential services to protect patient safety, but will continue its province-wide refusal of all non-essential overtime hours and non-nursing duties. Union President Adrian Gear says nurses don't want to be on the picket line, while adding the provincial government can no longer ignore the demands of the healthcare system.
4: The announcement from the union comes after 98.2% of almost 51,000 nurses voted in favor of job action, and 67% of members rejected a tentative agreement. As more employers use artificial intelligence to screen job applications, there is growing concern that AI could amplify biases and limit newcomers' chances of being hired.
6: As more employers use artificial intelligence to screen job applications, there is growing concern AI could amplify biases and limit newcomers' chances of getting hired. At the Toronto Settlement Agency, Christian Schwartz says learning about how employers are using AI can be helpful. While there are systemic barriers, her clients shouldn't give up hope.
7: You know, everybody is trying to come to grips with an AI which is screening out, you know, people who don't fit the mold more efficiently than ever before.
6: Concerns regarding the use of AI and a lack of transparency and fairness in the hiring process are not new, but researchers warn immigrants could be uniquely impacted.
24: Rupa Banerjee and her team at Toronto Metropolitan University are looking at what happens when AI decides who gets access to employment opportunities. What they're hearing from both employers and job seekers is that the lack of humanity is fueling mistrust, and that newcomers are feeling disappointed and disillusioned.
6: This comes as newcomers already struggle to see their qualifications recognized. According to Statistics Canada, in the past 2 years, over 32% of recent immigrants said they were overqualified for their job. But there are also some who believe AI could help newcomers bridge that gap. Giacomo Buratti, Omni News, Toronto.
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5: From the 660 News Traffic Center, I'm Rob Priest. Starting in the southwest on McLeod Trail up by Anderson Road, due to ongoing roadway improvements and widening, the eastbound right lane is going to be closed with speeds reduced to 50 kilometers, and this will last until July 9th. But elsewhere in the city in the southeast, on Ogden Road up by Milliken Road, due to ongoing Green Line construction, the roadway is going to be reduced to a single lane in each direction, and this will last until July 10th. Finishing things off in the city in the southwest on 90th Avenue over by Oakmount Drive and Oakside Gate, due to ongoing concrete rehab and pavement work, the roadway is going to be reduced to a single lane in each direction here as well, with speeds reduced to 50 kilometers, and this will last until July 8th. But if you see a problem, give us a call at 403-291-0066. And now it's time for the forecast from Environment Canada. Right now it is a low of 11 with a 30% chance of showers. That'll continue into later on at 15, and Monday is expected to reach a high of 22 with sunshine. More traffic and weather in 10 minutes.
4: Radio Vancouver Fire says no one's been injured after a blaze outside a convenience store on Saturday morning. Crews were called out to East Hastings and Columbia Street. Assistant Fire Chief Craig Galspick says crews arrived to smoke and flames on the side of the building.
8: The building has plywood on the side, and it was in between the actual structure itself and the plywood that has been affixed to the building to cover the windows.
4: He says the fire spread into the basement, so crews had to use chainsaws to cut the plywood off the building. He adds that while the cause is under investigation, this is suspected to be a fire set by someone trying to keep warm. Victoria police are trying to piece together what sparked a violent confrontation in Beacon Hill Park. Three people were hurt in Friday night's incident involving multiple others. Two suspects, including a youth, have been arrested and remain in custody. Police say none of the victims suffered life-threatening injuries. Major crime investigators have taken over the case. In Alberta, Environment Canada had a tornado warning out on Saturday evening. Other weather hazards you'll need to be on the lookout for is heavy rain, hail, and high winds. If you're near an affected area, like between Red Deer and Saskatchewan, you're advised to take cover in a basement or sturdy shelter if indoors. And if not, find a low spot where you can protect your head from debris. Make sure you stay safe and keep up to date with Environment Canada. Heat records were broken across the Maritimes on Friday, some of which have been in place for more than a century. Environment Canada says St. John, New Brunswick, hit 33 degrees Celsius, beating the old record of 31 degrees set on July 3, 1887. Elsewhere, Charlottetown cooked at 30.8 degrees Celsius, beating the previous record of 30 degrees set on July 3, 1873. Mainland Nova Scotia and parts of southern New Brunswick, as well as southern Ontario, were under heat warnings on Saturday. Doctors and others are sounding the alarm about an increase in drowning death among children in recent years. The lead author of a recent American Academy of Pediatrics warning in the matter says seconds matter when drowning happens. Dr. Roy Sinoy says quick rescue and resuscitation can be the difference between life and death and long disability. In the U.S., drowning is the number one cause of death for kids aged 1 to 4 and one of the top killers of children ages 5 to 14. A big milestone at the happiest place on earth for the 4th of July weekend, ABC's Alex Stone reports.
9: When 8-year-old Andres Robles and his parents arrived at Disneyland from Arizona this weekend, they had no idea Andres would be the honorary 1 billionth guest at the park. Andres pulling a rope to reveal the new 1 billion population sign inside Disneyland. His parents saying,
10: "Never came to our mind that this could happen, you know."
9: Then the family was escorted to the Main Street train station where Mickey Mouse joined them, and they got a VIP tour guide for the day in Disneyland, including a tour of Walt Disney's private apartment. Disney is a parent company of ABC News. Alex Stone, ABC News, Los Angeles.
4: Calgary's Secombe Lake is ready for summer after a $6 million upgrade, our Hannah Saeed reports.
11: For generations, Secombe Lake has been a summer tradition for Calgary families. And after a four-year, $6 million facelift, visitors are now diving back into a refreshed beach just in time for the hottest days of the season. The upgrades include new entry booths, renovated change rooms, an improved concession area, and a brand new water safety center with first aid facilities and space for life-saving equipment.
12: I have a 2-year-old baby, and it was very nice. She liked it, and it was very clean. Our water is very clean. It's very nice sand. Oh my God, we have been waiting for it maybe the whole year.
11: But for many, spending the day here, it's less about what's new and more about getting back to a place that's become part of their summer routine.
14: I've been coming here for a bit, and I think the new changes are great, and you can see with a lot of kids and a lot of families coming here that it seems to be a pretty good investment.
11: The artificial lake, located inside Fish Creek Provincial Park, welcomes roughly 100,000 visitors every summer. It's fed by freshwater wells and treated on site rather than using water from the Bow River. While a few finishing touches will continue over the coming weeks, the beach is fully open for the season. Hannah Said, City News, Calgary.
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15: Do you, Yahoo? 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Do you say it with a bit of a Western twang? 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Calgary's July battle cry comes out of hiding around the same time as Pearl snaps and denim. 5 letters, 2 syllables, always an exclamation mark. Do you, Yahoo? 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
18: I think donating brings me a sense of joy and happiness.
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29: I'm Chris McCusker. 1/3 of Canadian advisors plan to retire in the next 10 years, but about half don't have a succession plan. That's one takeaway from the IG Wealth Management Advisor Perception Study, where Brent Allen is executive vice president.
30: I think everyone's so focused on continuing to do the best they can for their clients that retirement seems a long way off for an advisor. And then the days go slow, but the years go fast. And then you get to a point where either you choose to retire because you're financially and emotionally ready to do it, or sometimes you're forced into it through health challenges or having to take care of a loved one, and you have to make a rather quick decision.
29: And you say the industry is changing.
30: Industry has really moved away from commission type activity and transactions, which generated income for advisors. And that's the historical stock brokerage motif, if you think of that, to really one that's focused on growing and maintaining client relationships into more of a fee-based model that you see. And so the challenge that has is that it's very difficult to bring new advisors into the business without being very intentional about it, because you need a certain number of clients to be able to sustain a basic income in living for a new advisor. And so firms have had to turn to things like internship programs, or we're looking at building, you know, fewer teams of advisors, fewer lead advisors, bigger teams. And you've really had to think about the way that you're going to bring in those next generation advisors, because the industry's changed so much in the past decade or so.
29: 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And with your weekend business report, I'm
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4: Good. I'm Ridley Wilson. Here's what's making news right now.
1: Canada falling short against Morocco in the round of 16 of the FIFA World Cup. We hear from fans on how they're feeling about the team. What's been a historic journey.
4: The U.S. celebrated its 250th birthday on Saturday, but relations with our country continue to be a bit rocky. And at 42 after.
3: The federal government is putting up millions of dollars to update contemporary Calgary, which will include a first-of-its-kind dome for Canada.
6: Canada bows out of the FIFA World Cup with a loss to Morocco in the round of 16. The BC Lions find the win column for the first time this season, and the Mariners beat the Blue Jays at home. Sports at 45.
4: All that and more for you in 60 seconds.
5: From the 660 News Traffic Center, I'm Rob Priest. Starting in the southwest on McLeod Trail up by Anderson Road, due to ongoing roadway improvements and widening, the eastbound right lane is going to be closed with speeds reduced to 50 kilometers, and this will last until July 9th. But elsewhere in the city in the southeast, on Ogden Road up by Milliken Road, due to ongoing Green Line construction, the roadway is going to be reduced to a single lane in each direction, and this will last until July 10th. Finishing things off in the city in the southwest on 90th Avenue over by Oakmount Drive and Oakside Gate, due to ongoing concrete rehab and pavement work, the roadway is going to be reduced to a single lane in each direction here as well, with speeds reduced to 50 kilometers, and this will last until July 8th. But if you see a problem, give us a call at 403-291-0066. And now it's time for the forecast from Environment Canada. Right now it is a low of 11 with a 30% chance of showers. That'll continue into later on at 15, and Monday is expected to reach a high of 22 with sunshine. More traffic and weather in 10 minutes.
4: Let's start off with sports. Round of 16 action had a huge matchup for Canada as they met Morocco in Houston.
7: After late match drama for Canada in their round of 32 matchup with South Africa, Canada was set for a much bigger challenge when they met number 6 ranked Morocco in the round of 16 in Houston. A scoreless but feisty first half saw 6 yellow cards, 4 for Morocco and 2 for Canada. Canada with some solid chances in the first half while holding Morocco at bay. Things opened up in the second half and Morocco was definitely a different team. They would get on the board in the 50th minute and then add another in the 80th minute with Ousseydine Ounahi scoring both goals. They would then add one more late in extra time for a 3-0 final. Morocco moves on to the final 8. Canada completes a very solid World Cup tournament, getting to their first round of 16 match. Morocco will face France on Thursday. From the Sports Center, I'm Randolph Fairbairn.
4: Canada did everything they could in the round of 16, but it wasn't enough. Our Anthony Antonisov tells us how fans in Vancouver are feeling after the historic run for Team Canada.
1: For a game that was as early as it was, fans were out downtown Vancouver in packs. Crowds of people up and down the Granville Strip before the game even started. From start to finish, endless energy and noise reverberating throughout the city. With just about every square inch of the strip packed and hundreds of people out and about supporting the team, it was a historic run that will never be forgotten. Needless to say, fans have their heads held up high.
13: We're obviously sad, but I will say I'm very proud of all of them. This is the first time in history we've made it this far, and that's an accomplishment.
20: Hey, well, effort. You know, Canada, the best experience ever. We got this far in the rounds, ever. It is what it is, but you know what? Go down to history.
21: I'm really sad. I feel like we were really dominating the first half, so it's a tough loss for sure, because I had a lot of hope, but again, very proud.
1: Moroccan fans in downtown Vancouver who made their presence known will be celebrating. But for Canadian fans, they're walking away proud in what's a promising future for Canadian soccer. I'm Anthony Atanasoff.
4: Watch parties in Vancouver's downtown equally disappointed by the loss. However, one organization says regardless of the outcome, FIFA has brought people together.
22: In the downtown east side's Union Gospel Mission, Canada's round of 16 loss hit just as hard as anywhere else in the city.
23: Morocco's too good. They've been together too long. That's what you get, you know.
22: The UGM hosted a watch party for the local community, giving them the opportunity to get in on the excitement created by hosting the World Cup.
23: It makes people feel good. makes them feel like they're, you know, they're not a piece of dirt. They're a human. And that's what UGM does, really. It makes them feel human.
2: It's like so wonderful to have fun events for the community that are lighthearted, that remind us all that we're all the same, really, no matter what our living situation looks like right now, that we all matter and that we all can gather and feel included.
8: Jack Rapp, City News, Vancouver.
4: An out-of-control wildfire near Boston Bar has triggered an evacuation order and an expanded alert. Officials have declared a local state of emergency and say residents in North Bend, Electoral Area A, are told to get out now. For this evacuation, locals are being advised to gather their family members, pets, and essential items. An alert in the same area has been extended north and south of Area A at the recommendation of the BC Wildfire Service. Discovered 2 days ago, the Brunswick Creek Fire has since grown to 100 hectares and is believed to have been sparked by human activity. The fire's on the west side of the Fraser River, and the Wildfire Service says it expects the blaze will continue to grow. The BC Coroner Service says it's looking to hire people for death investigations all over the province, hoping a pay boost implemented last month will entice people. A job ad for community coroners says the pay rate for the on-call position is now $49 an hour, up $32 in place since 2016. Spokesperson Holly Talley says wages have been an ongoing issue for community coroners, but they're hoping the new rate will attract people.
9: We put out the job posting and we put the wage there, and we hope that's the enticement. On our end, this has been an ongoing issue for years, and the pay increase has only existed for a month. So I can't say right now if we think it's been effective at bringing more people into the coroner's service.
4: Current and former coroners told the Canadian Press last year that low wages and a lack of benefits for the on-call positions were driving people away from the often gruesome job, which continues to be excluded from union membership. Unionized workers for Metro Vancouver escalating job action on Saturday. Outside workers walked off the job at Metro Vancouver's 25 regional parks. The union says it's part of escalating job action to negotiate a new contract after 18 months without one. The union is also continuing its ban on overtime, standby work, and acting role work until further notice. 4th of July fireworks may have struck an airliner in the U.S., ABC's Dave Packer reports.
10: The Delta flight was approaching the runway at Chicago's Midway Airport Saturday evening. The controller had already warned there were multiple homes near the approach shooting off fireworks. Then,
11: tower, we just had a firework at airplane Delta 1076. We're continuing.
10: Roger. The Delta pilot said they may have been struck at about 200 to 200 feet above ground.
11: We just heard the bang on the plane, so we'll have to take a look at it once we get to the gig.
10: According to that ATC.net, audio authorities were notified. Dave Packer, ABC News.
4: While our southern neighbors celebrated their 250th anniversary on Saturday, our country's relations with the U.S. still don't seem to be very positive.
12: On this 4th of July, America is celebrating its 250th Independence Day. While the U.S. is facing deep internal divisions at this time, it remains one of our closest allies. But the relationship between Canada and the U.S. has somewhat soured in recent years, especially since Trump's second term in the White House. A new poll by Pew Research shows that only 35% of Canadians view the U.S. as a reliable partner now, and that's down from over 80% back in 2022.
14: Their policies towards us are aggressive. And I think they're confrontational. And I think that under the current leadership in the U.S., there's chaos.
15: The tariffs really affected our market and, like, shopping for groceries. Just, as you can imagine, crazy prices. And, I mean, if you were to look at the brands that are available in most grocery stores, a lot of them are U.S. Brands. So we kind of have to have that working relationship if we want to be able to afford things and buy products.
12: Amir Shaw, City News, Calgary.
4: In Alberta, as many enjoyed some barbecue at Stampede on Saturday, Conservative leader Pierre Poilievre took to a podium and talked about Alberta's separation debate.
16: And while I have been very clear that I will always stand for a united Canada, we will always be willing to listen to the views and address the legitimate concerns of people who are involved in this debate.
4: He also took aim at the Prime Minister for what he says is overspending.
16: As 2.2 million Canadians line up at food banks, a record-smashing number, Mark Carney bails out his condo donor developers in Vancouver and nibbles on $200,000 of in-flight catering on his private jet.
4: Polyev will be sticking around until later today, taking part in a few stampede breakfasts hosted by Conservative MPs. And yes, it is that time of the year again, and between pricey snacks, concerts, and rides, stampede can be taxing on your wallet. Our Shilpa Downton has some ways to maximize the fun without breaking the bank.
0: Well, you can't get more frugal than free. 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
0: Value days are July 3rd, 5th, 7th, and 8th, but there's a window for free admission, so best to get to the grounds early. Money Mentors CEO Stacey Yonchuk-Alexi recommends taking transit so you're not paying for parking. And once you're at the park,
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5: From the 660 News Traffic Center, I'm Rob Priest. Starting in the southwest on McLeod Trail up by Bannister Road, due to ongoing bridge rehab, the north and southbound right lanes are going to be closed with speeds reduced to 50 kilometers, and this will last until August 31st. But elsewhere in the southwest, on 90th Avenue over by Oakmount Drive to Oakside Gate, due to ongoing concrete rehab and pavement work, the roadway is going to be restricted to a single lane in each direction, with speeds reduced to 50 kilometers, and this will last until July 8th. But over in the northwest, on Stoney Trail up by 14th Street, due to ongoing crack sealing, the ramp is going to be closed off with speeds reduced to 50 kilometers, and this will last until July 6th. But if you see a problem, give us a call at 403-291-0066. And now it is time for the forecast from Environment Canada. Right now, it is a low of 11 with a 30% chance of showers. That 30% chance is going to continue at 15 degrees. And Monday is looking at a high of 22 with sunshine. More traffic and weather in 10 minutes.
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4: 442 in Vancouver, 542 in Calgary. Contemporary Calgary will be getting a new look thanks to millions of dollars from the federal government.
3: A $40 million investment was announced in the city on Friday to the Gallery's Centennial Planetarium Transformation Project, resulting in the center having Canada's first LED dome dedicated to visual arts. CEO David Leinster provided some details on what they will be doing with that money.
29: It will start by building a new welcome entrance pavilion, new education spaces, galleries, a rooftop gathering space, and the restoration of this magnificent dome.
3: Minister of Identity and Culture Mark Miller was also in the city for the announcement, saying it's about ensuring the future of art and artists in Calgary and Alberta. Miller was also a bit surprised by the number of locals who showed up to be a part of the announcement, almost 400 people in attendance. He believes it's a testament to how much the city cares for this project. I'm Mike Gazzola.
4: 60 seconds, your top stories in sports.
30: Authorized by the Alberta NDP, albertandp.ca.
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0: furthest the team has gotten. The BC Coroner Service is hiring. It says it's having a hard time keeping people who will stick around, so they've raised the salary. And after sports, the BC Nurses Union is announcing job action escalation for next week, or this work week. They'll be picketing outside of Vancouver General come Tuesday. Time for sports. Here's Luke Shields.
1: After a highly successful last month at the FIFA World Cup for Canada, they were knocked out of the tournament by a very strong Morocco side on Saturday. The Moroccans found the back of the net three times in the second half after the red and white controlled much of the first half, but were unable to score as Morocco wins it 3-0 to advance to the quarterfinal, where they will battle France after they took down Paraguay 1-0 on Saturday. And that pair of games was all for match day 24 at the FIFA World Cup. From one form of football to another, the BC Lions took on the best in the West as they battled the Edmonton Elks on Saturday. It was a high-scoring affair in Kelowna, but ultimately the Lions grabbed their first win of the season 36-24, while also handing Edmonton their first loss in the process. To the Diamond, the Blue Jays and Mariners continued their three-game weekend series at T-Mobile Park in the Emerald City. Seattle got an outstanding start on the mound from Logan Gilbert. He went 7 1/3 shutout innings with 7 punchouts while only allowing a 1 hit, and the M's got to Jays starter Shane Bieber, headlined by Randy Arozarena's second inning grand slam, as they dominate the Jays for an 11-0 win. The rubber match of the series goes on Sunday afternoon. As for the Vancouver Canadiens, they continued their series with the Eugene Emeralds at Nap Bailey Stadium on Saturday after the two teams split a Friday doubleheader. But it was Eugene who took the 3-2 series advantage with an 8-2 win. And on the pitch of the Canadian Premier League, Vancouver FC played host to Inter Toronto at the Langley Event Center. 4-0 Vancouver. The final. Sports at 15 and 45, past every hour or any time at sports.
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0: You're listening to News Radio. The union representing nurses in BC say they'll put up picket lines around the province's largest hospital on Tuesday as they escalate their strike. BC's nurses union says that it will picket Vancouver General Hospital 5 days after members voted in favor of a strike. Here's Canadian Press reporter Lisa Laporte.
5: The union says it will maintain essential services to protect patient safety, but will continue its province-wide refusal of all non-essential overtime hours and non-nursing duties. Union President Adrian Gear says nurses don't want to be on the picket line, while adding the provincial government can no longer ignore the demands of the healthcare system.
0: The announcement from the union comes after 98.2% of almost 51,000 nurses voted in favor of job action, and 67% of members rejected a tentative agreement. As more employers use artificial intelligence to screen job applications, there is growing concern that AI could amplify biases and limit newcomers' chances of being hired.
6: As more employers use artificial intelligence to screen job applications, there is growing concern AI could amplify biases and limit newcomers' chances of getting hired. At the Toronto Settlement Agency, Kristen Schwartz says learning about how employers are using AI can be helpful. While there are systemic barriers, her clients shouldn't give up hope.
7: You know, everybody is trying to come to grips with an AI which is screening out, you know, people who don't fit the mold more efficiently than ever before.
6: Concerns regarding the use of AI and a lack of transparency and fairness in the hiring process are not new, but researchers warn immigrants could be uniquely impacted.
8: Rupa Banerjee and her team at Toronto Metropolitan University are looking at what happens when AI decides who gets access to employment opportunities. What they're hearing from both employers and job seekers is that the lack of humanity is fueling mistrust, and that newcomers are feeling disappointed and disillusioned.
6: This comes as newcomers already struggle to see their qualifications recognized. According to Statistics Canada,

0: In the past 2 years, over 32% of recent immigrants said they were overqualified for their job. But there are also some who believe AI could help newcomers bridge that gap. Giacomo Buratti, Omni News, Toronto.
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5: From the 660 News Traffic Center, I'm Rob Priest. Starting in the southwest on McLeod Trail up by Anderson Road, due to ongoing roadway improvements and widening, the eastbound right lane is going to be closed with speeds reduced to 50 kilometers, and this will last until July 9th. But elsewhere in the city in the southeast, on Ogden Road up by Milliken Road, due to ongoing Green Line construction, the roadway is going to be reduced to a single lane in each direction, and this will last until July 10th. Finishing things off in the city in the southwest on 90th Avenue over by Oakmount Drive and Oakside Gate, due to ongoing concrete rehab and pavement work, the roadway is going to be reduced to a single lane in each direction here as well, with speeds reduced to 50 kilometers, and this will last until July 8th. But if you see a problem, give us a call at 403-291-0066. And now it's time for the forecast from Environment Canada. Right now it is a low of 11 with a 30% chance of showers. That'll continue into later on at 15, and Monday is expected to reach a high of 22 with sunshine. More traffic and weather in 10 minutes.
1: Fire says no one's been injured after a blaze outside a convenience store on Saturday morning. Crews were called out to East Hastings and Columbia Street. Assistant Fire Chief Craig Galspick says crews arrived to smoke and flames on the side of the building.
6: The building has plywood on the side, and it was in between the actual structure itself and the plywood that has been affixed to the building to cover the windows.
1: He says the fire spread into the basement, so crews had to use chainsaws to cut the plywood off the building. He adds that while the cause is under investigation, this is suspected to be a fire set by someone trying to keep warm. Victoria police are trying to piece together what sparked a violent confrontation in Beacon Hill Park. Three people were hurt in Friday night's incident involving multiple others. Two suspects, including a youth, have been arrested and remain in custody. Police say none of the victims suffered life-threatening injuries. Major crime investigators have taken over the case. In Alberta, Environment Canada had a tornado warning out on Saturday evening. Other weather hazards you'll need to be on the lookout for is heavy rain, hail, and high winds. If you're near an affected area, like between Red Deer and Saskatchewan, you're advised to take cover in a basement or sturdy shelter if indoors. And if not, find a low spot where you can protect your head from debris. Make sure you stay safe and keep up to date with Environment Canada. Heat records were broken across the Maritimes on Friday, some of which have been in place for more than a century. Environment Canada says St. John, New Brunswick, hit 33 degrees Celsius, beating the old record of 31 degrees set on July 3, 1887. Elsewhere, Charlottetown cooked at 30.8 degrees Celsius, beating the previous record of 30 degrees set on July 3, 1873. Mainland Nova Scotia and parts of southern New Brunswick, as well as southern Ontario, were under heat warnings on Saturday. Doctors and others are sounding the alarm about an increase in drowning death among children in recent years. The lead author of a recent American Academy of Pediatrics warning in the matter says seconds matter when drowning happens. Dr. Roy Sinoy says quick rescue and resuscitation can be the difference between life and death and long disability. In the U.S., drowning is the number one cause of death for kids aged 1 to 4 and one of the top killers of children ages 5 to 14. A big milestone at the happiest place on earth for the 4th of July weekend, ABC's Alex Stone reports.
7: When 8-year-old Andres Robles and his parents arrived at Disneyland from Arizona this weekend, they had no idea Andres would be the honorary 1 billionth guest at the park. Andres pulling a rope to reveal the new 1 billion population sign inside Disneyland. His parents saying,
8: never came to our mind that this could happen, you know?
7: Then the family was escorted to the Main Street train station where Mickey Mouse joined them, and they got a VIP tour guide for the day in Disneyland, including a tour of Walt Disney's private apartment. Disney is a parent company of ABC News. Alex Stone, ABC News, Los Angeles.
1: Calgary Siccome Lake is ready for summer after a $6 million upgrade, our Hannah Saeed reports.
9: For generations, Siccome Lake has been a summer tradition for Calgary families. And after a four-year, $6 million facelift, visitors are now diving back into a refreshed beach just in time for the hottest days of the season. The upgrades include new entry booths, renovated change rooms, an improved concession area, and a brand new water safety center with first aid facilities and space for life-saving equipment.
10: I have a 2 years old baby, and it was very nice. She liked it, and it was very clean. Our water is very clean. It's very nice sand. Oh my God, we have been waiting for it maybe the whole year.
9: But for many spending the day here, it's less about what's new and more about getting back to a place that's become part of their summer routine.
11: I've been coming here for a bit, and I think the new changes are great, and you can see with a lot of kids and a lot of families coming here that it seems to be a pretty good investment.
9: The artificial lake located inside Fish Creek Provincial Park welcomes roughly 100,000 visitors every summer. It's fed by freshwater wells and treated on site rather than using water from the Bow River. While a few finishing touches will continue over the coming weeks, the beach is fully open for the season. Hannah Said, City News, Calgary.
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1: A wildfire south of Lytton is forcing people from their homes right now.
5: Canada's historic run at the World Cup comes to an end with a loss to Morocco. The Lions beat the Elks for their first win of the season, and the Mariners blow out the Blue Jays at home. Sports at 15.
1: All that and more for you in 60 seconds.
5: From the 660 News Traffic Center, I'm Rob Priest. Starting in the southwest on McLeod Trail up by Anderson Road, due to ongoing roadway improvements and widening, the eastbound right lane is going to be closed with speeds reduced to 50 kilometers, and this will last until July 9th. But elsewhere in the city in the southeast, on Ogden Road up by Milliken Road, due to ongoing Green Line construction, the roadway is going to be reduced to a single lane in each direction, and this will last until July 10th. Finishing things off in the city in the southwest on 90th Avenue over by Oakmount Drive and Oakside Gate, due to ongoing concrete rehab and pavement work, the roadway is going to be reduced to a single lane in each direction here as well, with speeds reduced to 50 kilometers, and this will last until July 8th. But if you see a problem, give us a call at 403-291-0066. And now it's time for the forecast from Environment Canada. Right now it is a low of 11 with a 30% chance of showers. That'll continue into later on at 15, and Monday is expected to reach a high of 22 with sunshine. More traffic and weather in 10 minutes.
1: With some sports, a huge matchup for Canada and Houston on July the 4th as they met with Morocco.
26: Canada faced a massive challenge when they met Morocco in their round of 16 match in Houston. And for a while, there wasn't a problem. The match was scoreless through the first half, with Canada getting the better chances in the half. Then the second half happened. Ouzadine Onahi put Morocco on the board in the 50th minute and then added another in the 82nd minute. Morocco would score late in the half for a 3-0 win and a berth in the round of eight, while Canada finishes their best World Cup performance, getting to the knockout stage, beating South Africa, and then playing the round of 16 match. Morocco moves on to play in the round of eight on Thursday. From the Sports Center, I'm Randolph Fairbairn.
1: In Vancouver, as our Anthea Tanasoff reports, fans are obviously disappointed, but walking away with their heads held high.
27: It was almost impossible to tell. The game was at 10 in the morning, with massive crowds taking on downtown Vancouver since as early as 8 a.m., the busiest I've ever seen it on the Granville Strip. If fans weren't crowding bars and restaurants, they were all huddled in front of any screen they could find around various patios. An absolute sight to see, with so many people in red and white, all there to cheer on what's really been a historic run for Team Canada. When it all came to an end with a loss to Morocco, the spirit from Canadian fans was still loud and proud.
28: Feeling awesome. I think our team did great today. They deserve 100% credit for their effort.
29: Good looks on that, but yeah, it's sad
30: over.
29: Outcome.
30: So sad it's over.
29: I mean, someone has to
30: go Canada. Woo!
31: Oh my God, it was super good. Canada played so good the first half of the game.
27: Moroccan fans also downtown Vancouver making their presence known, and they'll be celebrating this win throughout the day. As for Team Canada, a historic run coming to an end, but Canadian fans, once they're done with all the partying, will be going home, proud of the team and what they've done, and also what's in store for the future. I'm Anthea Tanson.
1: FIFA watch parties are helping bring people together regardless of the outcome. And the ones organized by Union Gospel Mission in Vancouver have people who might have never otherwise seen the game come together and have fun.
0: That feeling of inclusion hasn't been the norm throughout the tournament. And that's not only because of the difficulties that somebody experiencing homelessness might have watching the games. Sarah Chu is a spokesperson with UGM. She says their outreach teams have been hearing stories about Vancouver's homeless population being pushed towards the margins.
2: And what we've heard from several community members is that they have not been allowed to gather in groups. So even groups of just two people, they've said that police have told them to break it up and not be with each other. If they were in alleys, that was okay for them to be there, but not the main streets.
0: Chu says she hopes the wider community can take the energy and positivity from hosting the World Cup and put it back into the city in the form of volunteering and donating to charity.
2: I think that's something really cool about FIFA is that, like, as it spurs us on to cheer for our communities, to gather around something bigger than ourselves, we can also put that approach towards homelessness, towards addiction, towards poverty, and we can do something about it.
0: Jack Rapp, City News, Vancouver.
1: 2 days after it was discovered, a wildfire near Boston Bar is forcing people from their homes. The Brunswick Creek wildfire is now measured at 100 hectares and out of control. The evacuation order affects people living along the west side of the Fraser River, just southwest of Boston Bar, all the way up to Chamox. It's not clear how many homes are in the affected zone. So far, the fire has been contained to the west side of the Fraser River and is not affecting Highway 1. The BC government has boosted wages for community coroners by more than 50% as the BC Coroner's Service seeks to fill vacancies in dozens of communities. A job ad from the BC Public Service says coroners' hourly rate jumped to $49 on June 1st, up from $32 set 10 years ago. The service's communications manager, Holly Talley, says filling jobs in rural areas is difficult.
3: I think, like all frontline service areas, it is harder to staff in northern and remote communities, and that's a challenge we experience as well.
1: The BC Coroner's Service says it's looking for people in communities across the province, including the Okanagan, Lower Mainland, Sunshine Coast, Northern Vancouver Island, the West Kootenays, and the Sea to Sky region. Outside workers in Metro Vancouver's regional parks walked off the job Saturday afternoon. The Greater Vancouver Regional District Employees Union says it's part of escalating job action after 18 months without a contract. They say members will not be providing regular services like fixing trails, garbage collection, first aid, and other work. The union representing over 700 workers say they're trying everything they can to get the employer back to the bargaining table. Despite remaining our closest ally, Canada-U.S. relations don't seem to be very good, at least according to public opinion. Many Canadians are still abstaining from buying U.S. products or visiting our neighbor whatsoever.
4: This professor of international relations says the U.S.'s importance as a hegemonic power is diminishing.
6: I think the U.S. is still one of our closest allies, but obviously there's a problem. The problem is it's not a trustworthy ally anymore. It's not as reliable an ally as it was in the past. And this is causing the problem for Canada.
4: Although the trade relationship is crucial for both countries, with Canada being the second largest trading partner for the United States, the Trump administration has decided not to renew the CUSMA trade agreement.
6: I remember Lloyd Dasworthy, when he was foreign minister, he used to talk about the relationship with the United States for Canada was like making love to a porcupine. Is difficult. It could happen, but it's very difficult. And I think that difficulty has actually raised its head even more so under the Trump administration.
4: Amir Shaw, City News, Calgary.
1: While America celebrated its 250th birthday on Saturday in a country a little older, an announcement of two major archaeological discoveries dating back to the 4th century. ABC's Chuck Sievertson.
7: Crews in Egypt have found a well-preserved Byzantine-era residential city in the western desert from the 4th century in the Dakhla Oasis. There are north-south thoroughfares intersected by east-west streets, forming open squares and public spaces. Archaeologists also uncovered bread ovens, kitchens, and well-preserved bronze coins bearing portraits of Byzantine emperors, Latin inscriptions, and Christian symbols. Also, 18 ancient tombs were found in Marina El Alamein near Alexandria.
1: Back in Canada, Federal Energy Minister Tim Hodgson was in Calgary on Saturday announcing more than $26 million for 17 projects for Alberta and Saskatchewan that aim to reduce emissions and modernize energy systems.
9: We are truly making good on our promise to Canadians to not only be an energy superpower, but to do it in a pragmatic, sustainable way.
8: On the heels of the West Coast pipeline proposal, Energy Minister Tim Hodgson in Calgary announcing more than $26 million for 17 projects across Alberta and Saskatchewan.
9: Our strategy will grow, modernize, and connect Canada's electricity grid to double its capacity by 2050 and to meet the expected rise in demand with affordable, reliable, clean power for all.
8: Minister Hodgson says the funding will go towards modernizing energy systems and infrastructure, as well as reducing emissions.
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5: From the 660 News Traffic Center, I'm Rob Priest. Starting in the southwest on McLeod Trail up by Bannister Road, due to ongoing bridge rehab, the north and southbound right lanes are going to be closed with speeds reduced to 50 kilometers, and this will last until August 31st. But elsewhere in the southwest, on 90th Avenue over by Oakmount Drive to Oakside Gate, due to ongoing concrete rehab and pavement work, the roadway is going to be restricted to a single lane in each direction, with speeds reduced to 50 kilometers, and this will last until July 8th. But over in the northwest on Stoney Trail up by 14th Street, due to ongoing crack sealing, the ramp is going to be closed off with speeds reduced to 50 kilometers, and this will last until July 6th. But if you see a problem, give us a call at 403-291-0066. And now it is time for the forecast from Environment Canada. Right now it is a low of 11 with a 30% chance of showers. That 30% chance is going to continue at 15 degrees. And Monday is looking at a high of 22 with sunshine. More traffic and weather in 10 minutes.
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1: Good morning. I'm Ridley Wilson. Here's what's making news right now. Canada's World Cup dreams are over. A 3-0 loss to Morocco during the round of 16 means they won't be hoisting the trophy. The record-setting run is the best they've ever done. Outdoor workers from Metro Vancouver walked off the job Saturday, still demanding a new contract, going 18 months without. And after sports, striking BC nurses, announcing they'll be setting up picket lines outside of Vancouver General Hospital come Tuesday. Here's Luke Shields.
0: Canada's record-setting run at the FIFA World Cup came to an end on Saturday as they ran with Morocco and Houston, Texas in the round of 16. The match was scoreless until the 50th minute when Morocco took a 1-0 lead and they would add two more to win it 3-0 and are now through to the quarterfinals with the victory. Elsewhere, France gets yet another goal from star striker Kylian Mbappe as they take down Paraguay 1-0 to wrap up match day 24 at the FIFA World Cup. To the gridiron of the CFL, it was another touchdown Kelowna game for the BC Lions as they played host to the undefeated Edmonton Elks. It was a back and forth affair, but the Lions prevail and win their first game of the season while handing the Elks their first loss, 36-24 the final. To Saturday baseball action, where it was all Mariners all the time at T-Mobile Park in Seattle as they continued their series with the Blue Jays. The M's scored 5 in the second, 2 in the fifth, and 4 in the sixth en route to the blowout 11-0 win to even the series up at ones. The Jays and M's will do the series finale on Sunday afternoon. Meanwhile, the Vancouver Canadiens were back in action for another home date with the Eugene Emeralds after splitting Friday's doubleheader. Eugene takes the series lead with the 8-2 win. And on the pitch of the Northern Super League, the struggles continue for Vancouver Rise FC in Montreal against the Roses as they get blown out 5-1, their third loss in their last five matches. Sports at 15 and 45, past every hour or any time at sports.
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1: You're listening to News Radio. The union representing nurses in BC say they'll put up picket lines around the province's largest hospital on Tuesday as they escalate their strike. BC's nurses union says that it will picket Vancouver General Hospital 5 days after members voted in favor of a strike. Here's Canadian Press reporter Lisa Laporte.
21: The union says it will maintain essential services to protect patient safety, but will continue its province-wide refusal of all non-essential overtime hours and non-nursing duties. Union President Adrian Gear says nurses don't want to be on the picket line, while adding the provincial government can no longer ignore the demands of the healthcare system.
1: The announcement from the union comes after 98.2% of almost 51,000 nurses voted in favor of job action, and 67% of members rejected a tentative agreement. As more employers use artificial intelligence to screen job applications, there is growing concern that AI could amplify biases and limit newcomers' chances of being hired.
22: As more employers use artificial intelligence to screen job applications, there is growing concern AI could amplify biases and limit newcomers' chances of getting hired. At the Toronto Settlement Agency, Christian Schwartz says learning about how employers are using AI can be helpful. While there are systemic barriers, her clients shouldn't give up hope.
23: You know, everybody is trying to come to grips with an AI which is screening out, you know, people who don't fit the mold more efficiently than ever before.
22: Concerns regarding the use of AI and a lack of transparency and fairness in the hiring process are not new, but researchers warn immigrants could be uniquely impacted.
26: Rupa Banerjee and her team at Toronto Metropolitan University are looking at what happens when AI decides who gets access to employment opportunities. What they're hearing from both employers and job seekers is that the lack of humanity is fueling mistrust, and that newcomers are feeling disappointed and disillusioned.
22: This comes as newcomers already struggle to see their qualifications recognized. According to Statistics Canada, in the past 2 years, over 32% of recent immigrants said they were overqualified for their job. But there are also some who believe AI could help newcomers bridge that gap. Giacomo Buratti, Omni News, Toronto.
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5: From the 660 News Traffic Center, I'm Rob Priest. Starting in the southwest on McLeod Trail up by Anderson Road, due to ongoing roadway improvements and widening, the eastbound right lane is going to be closed with speeds reduced to 50 kilometers, and this will last until July 9th. But elsewhere in the city in the southeast, on Ogden Road up by Milliken Road, due to ongoing Green Line construction, the roadway is going to be reduced to a single lane in each direction, and this will last until July 10th. Finishing things off in the city in the southwest on 90th Avenue over by Oakmount Drive and Oakside Gate, due to ongoing concrete rehab and pavement work, the roadway is going to be reduced to a single lane in each direction here as well, with speeds reduced to 50 kilometers, and this will last until July 8th. But if you see a problem, give us a call at 403-291-0066. And now it's time for the forecast from Environment Canada. Right now it is a low of 11 with a 30% chance of showers. That'll continue into later on at 15, and Monday is expected to reach a high of 22 with sunshine. More traffic and weather in 10 minutes.
1: Fire says no one's been injured after a blaze outside a convenience store on Saturday morning. Crews were called out to East Hastings and Columbia Street. Assistant Fire Chief Craig Galspick says crews arrived to smoke and flames on the side of the building.
14: The building has plywood on the side, and it was in between the actual structure itself and the plywood that has been affixed to the building to cover the windows.
1: He says the fire spread into the basement, so crews had to use chainsaws to cut the plywood off the building. He adds that while the cause is under investigation, this is suspected to be a fire set by someone trying to keep warm. Victoria police are trying to piece together what sparked a violent confrontation in Beacon Hill Park. Three people were hurt in Friday night's incident involving multiple others. Two suspects, including a youth, have been arrested and remain in custody. Police say none of the victims suffered life-threatening injuries. Major crime investigators have taken over the case. In Alberta, Environment Canada had a tornado warning out on Saturday evening. Other weather hazards you'll need to be on the lookout for is heavy rain, hail, and high winds. If you're near an affected area, like between Red Deer and Saskatchewan, you're advised to take cover in a basement or sturdy shelter if indoors. And if not, find a low spot where you can protect your head from debris. Make sure you stay safe and keep up to date with Environment Canada. Heat records were broken across the Maritimes on Friday, some of which have been in place for more than a century. Environment Canada says St. John, New Brunswick, hit 33 degrees Celsius, beating the old record of 31 degrees set on July 3, 1887. Elsewhere, Charlottetown cooked at 30.8 degrees Celsius, beating the previous record of 30 degrees set on July 3, 1873. Mainland Nova Scotia and parts of southern New Brunswick, as well as southern Ontario, were under heat warnings on Saturday. Doctors and others are sounding the alarm about an increase in drowning death among children in recent years. The lead author of a recent American Academy of Pediatrics warning in the matter says seconds matter when drowning happens. Dr. Roy Sinoy says quick rescue and resuscitation can be the difference between life and death and long disability. In the U.S., drowning is the number one cause of death for kids aged 1 to 4 and one of the top killers of children ages 5 to 14. A big milestone at the happiest place on earth for the 4th of July weekend, ABC's Alex Stone reports.
27: When 8-year-old Andres Robles and his parents arrived at Disneyland from Arizona this weekend, they had no idea Andres would be the honorary 1 billionth guest at the park. Andres pulling a rope to reveal the new 1 billion population sign inside Disneyland. His parents saying,
28: never came to our mind that
7: this could happen, you know?
27: Then the family was escorted to the Main Street train station where Mickey Mouse joined them, and they got a VIP tour guide for the day in Disneyland, including a tour of Walt Disney's private apartment. Disney is a parent company of ABC News. Alex Stone, ABC News, Los Angeles.
1: Calgary Siccome Lake is ready for summer after a $6 million upgrade, our Hannah Saeed reports.
10: For generations, Siccome Lake has been a summer tradition for Calgary families. And after a four-year, $6 million facelift, visitors are now diving back into a refreshed beach just in time for the hottest days of the season. The upgrades include new entry booths, renovated change rooms, an improved concession area, and a brand new water safety center with first aid facilities and space for life-saving equipment.
15: I have a two-year-old baby, and it was very nice. She liked it, and it was very clean. Our water is very clean. It's very nice sand. Oh, my God, we have been waiting for it maybe the whole year.
10: But for many, spending the day here, it's less about what's new and more about getting back to a place that's become part of their summer routine.
16: I've been coming here for a bit, and I think the new changes are great, and you can see with a lot of kids and a lot of families coming here that it seems to be a pretty good investment.
10: The artificial lake located inside Fish Creek Provincial Park welcomes roughly 100,000 visitors every summer. It's fed by freshwater wells and treated on site rather than using water from the Bow River. While a few finishing touches will continue over the coming weeks, the beach is fully open for the season. Hannah Saeed, City News, Calgary.
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32: Ah, shit. Sorry, Landon. Got a little evidence on your shirt there.
33: I was going to change this shirt anyway. Serving Langley, Surrey, and Maple Ridge.
35: I'm Chris McCusker. It's one of the most ambitious workplace health initiatives in Canada's history. $63.2 million to establish the Centre for Workplace Health at North York General Hospital in Toronto. Dr. Richard Bowery is the research chair, and he says the facility will offer three areas of support.
36: So the first of which is we are going to be providing care for patients who have become ill as a result of working. The second, we are going to be creating a research center that is going to look particularly at some of the causes for why people get injured and see if we can identify ways of getting people back to work quicker. And the third aspect of this center is going to be to provide education for the doctors of the future so that they can be better prepared.
35: Now, there's a fair bit of data to suggest a need for this facility.
36: For many years, we have run a clinic here, which is Axia Health, which is really about patients who get injured. And basically, at the start of this year, we took on the training program for physicians who are learning how to do occupational medicine. And that whole process is now being based out of North York. So we are hoping that we are going to be in this unique position of bringing together both the patients, the people who are physicians within occupational medicine, together with the research to start to look at some of the patterns.
35: Dr. Richard Bowery is research chair for the Center for Workplace Health. And with your weekend business report, I'm Chris.
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1: I'm Ruthie Wilson. Here's what's making news right now.
5: Team Canada knocked out in the round of 16 of the FIFA World Cup. We'll have reaction from fans in what was a historic run.
1: While the U.S. celebrated another 4th of July, it seems its control of the global hegemony is slipping. And at 42 after...
5: A transformational project for contemporary Calgary will be getting a hefty boost of funding from the federal government.
7: Canada bows out of the FIFA World Cup with a loss to Morocco in the round of 16. The BC Lions find the win column for the first time this season, and the Mariners beat the Blue Jays at home. Sports at 45.
1: All that and more for you in 60 seconds.
5: From the 660 News Traffic Center, I'm Rob Priest. Starting in the southwest on McLeod Trail up by Anderson Road, due to ongoing roadway improvements and widening, the eastbound right lane is going to be closed with speeds reduced to 50 kilometers, and this will last until July 9th. But elsewhere in the city in the southeast, on Ogden Road up by Milliken Road, due to ongoing Green Line construction, the roadway is going to be reduced to a single lane in each direction, and this will last until July 10th. Finishing things off in the city in the southwest on 90th Avenue over by Oakmount Drive and Oakside Gate. Due to ongoing concrete rehab and pavement work, the roadway is going to be reduced to a single lane in each direction here as well, with speeds reduced to 50 kilometers, and this will last until July 8th. But if you see a problem, give us a call at 403-291-0066. And now it's time for the forecast from Environment Canada. Right now it is a low of 11 with a 30% chance of showers. That'll continue into later on at 15, and Monday is expected to reach a high of 22 with sunshine. More traffic and weather in 10 minutes.
1: Let's begin with sports. Canada's World Cup dream has ended after meeting with Morocco in Houston. A 3-0 loss has kicked them out of contention. Sportsnet Faisal Khamita and James Sharman tells us more.
9: Post-match, James Johnston, Richie Larea, Stephanie Eustachio admitted while they're proud of the progress Canada's made on the global stage, there's massive disappointment. Should there be?
11: I think we're at a point now in Canada's development that, yeah, there should be. And Jesse Marsh said the same thing. He said, listen, for much of that match against a world-class Morocco, Canada was the better side. They controlled the first half. Bottom line is, Morocco was poor in the opening 45 minutes, and Canada had to take advantage because you knew that Morocco would improve for the second half, and they couldn't do it. That same old Achilles heel. Finishing, creativity wasn't there. Tani Alawashe with a great chance. Oh. Johnston with a free header at one point as well. Didn't happen. So, yeah, that they can be disappointed. And I think we just saw the difference between where Canada is at right now and a truly class team like Morocco finishing. Morocco got a few chances, but in the second half, when they got those chances, they capitalized. It wasn't a 3-0 game, I think it's fair enough to say. But overall, the Moroccans are certainly very happy right now. Yeah. The Canadians, not so much. It was a compelling match, and I think despite the scoreline, Canada can hold their heads high.
1: The impressive run has our Anthea Tenasov telling us that fans in Vancouver are still proud of their team.
19: Although Canada was knocked out by Morocco, a team that's ranked in the top 10, the spirits were sky high downtown with crowds of fans packing the Granville Strip. Since as early as 8 in the morning, a sea of red and white, spectators flocking to bars and restaurants, all to witness a game that's in the history books. It's a scene that I've never seen in downtown Vancouver before since maybe the 2010 Winter Olympics. And when the game was all set and done, it was love all around for a team that's capped off a historic run.
20: Canada got robbed. Those refs robbed us. That guy who scored 2 goals should have got a red card.
21: But overall, still sad.
22: I love soccer, and it was just great to be here and witness this whole situation. It's awesome.
20: I'm really happy they won, and I'm just like a huge Morocco fan.
8: Yeah, me too. I'm happy they won. I'm a half Moroccan, so I'm happy they won, yeah.
19: Morocco fans also hard to miss, celebrating their team's victory, sending them into the quarterfinals. As for Canada, the vibes are still good. Canadians can only be proud of what was an incredible run for the Canadian men's soccer team. I'm Anthony Atanasov.
1: Team Canada's elimination has been a roller coaster of emotions for fans in Calgary, too.
10: So now that it's over, it's pretty bittersweet for the fans.
12: I'm devastated. I'm obviously happy we made it to round of 16, but watching the game, I thought we could have definitely won that.
10: He wasn't the only one expecting a win.
13: I thought they were going to do it. I was, but... they're a better team. They finished when they had to, and we didn't, and that's about it. So I'm really proud of them, and I think it was really fun.
10: Along with disappointment, a lot of pride was on display in Calgary. With many hopeful for the future of soccer in the country.
14: The bar is definitely raised, bro. We put Canada on the map with this game.
15: I think we are. I think we're converted. Yes. Soccer, hockey hybrid, perhaps.
16: I believe they're going to make it to the quarterfinals, the next World Cup. Let's go, Canada.
10: Joel Mendelson, City News, Calgary.
1: A fire in the Fraser Canyon, just south of Lytton, is displacing a number of residents. An evacuation order was issued around 10:30 p.m. on Saturday, affecting people living on the west side of the Fraser River near Boston Bar. The Brunswick Creek Fire is 100 hectares in size and out of control. The evacuation alert covers people on the east side of the river, just south of Boston Bar, to Tomox. The BC Wildfire Service says the firefighting effort continues with two helicopters equipped with night vision. The BC government is boosting the pay for community coroners by over 50% after years of complaints about low wages for a sometimes gruesome job. The province is looking for community coroners to cover death investigations in dozens of communities, with pay now at $49 an hour, up from $32. A job ad for the public service says wage increases came into effect on June 1st, the first pay bump for community coroners in a decade. Current and former coroners told the Canadian Press last year they'd been lobbying for better wages for years. They were also complaining about being on call 24 hours a day without getting paid unless they were sent to a death scene. The job ad says they're looking to fill around 40 vacancies in communities like the Okanagan, the Lower Mainland, the Sunshine Coast, and Northern Vancouver Island. On Saturday evening, there weren't any staff at Metro Vancouver's 25 regional parks, as up to 40 workers scheduled for the evening shift walked off the job. The Greater Vancouver Regional District Employees Union says this is all part of escalating job action after going without a contract for 18 months. Only essential service workers were available at 25 parks for Saturday evening. Members will not be providing services like fixing trails, garbage collection, or first aid. The union, which represents over 700 workers, says things may have to escalate further if the employer doesn't come back to the bargaining table. While the U.S. is facing deep internal divisions, it's still one of Canada's top allies. But the relationship has soured in recent years, especially since Trump's second term in office. Our Amr Shah is talking to U of A professor of international relations, Andy Knight, about it.
17: In this country, we celebrated Canada's 159th birthday this past week. As the Canadian identity and our place in the world gets stronger, Knight says we need to help shape and adapt to a new world order.
23: But we cannot panic. We have to remember that geography is permanent. But the question that Canada has is, will the United States remain a solid, reliable partner? And if it's not, then we will have to diversify our relationships with other countries.
24: We stand on guard.
17: Amr Shah, City News, Calgary.
1: With Stampede in town, Calgary businesses are expecting a big boost.
25: Amin Beidani is one of many small business owners excited for what he calls his Christmas.
26: What does Stampede do for you guys as a business?
27: Oh, it does everything for us. So this is our best part of the year. This is where we make all of the money to survive whole year.
28: The Calgary Stampede says local businesses benefited from last year's 10-day event by an 18% jump in economic activity.
29: Because the Calgary Stampede event exists, Alberta benefits in the form of $389 million of economic impact. And here locally, about 90% of that $389 million is experienced right here in Calgary.
28: According to Cowley, 29% of visitors last year were from out of town. Bedani hopes a portion of them will walk into his store.
27: My expectations are very high, but I still expect like at least 10% I get to cater them, so I will be grateful.
28: The Calgary Stampede runs until July 12th. Rain Rashid, City News, Calgary.
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6: From the 660 News Traffic Center, I'm Rob Priest. Starting in the southwest on McLeod Trail up by Bannister Road, due to ongoing bridge rehab, the north and southbound right lanes are going to be closed with speeds reduced to 50 kilometers, and this will last until August 31st. But elsewhere in the southwest, on 90th Avenue over by Oakmount Drive to Oakside Gate, due to ongoing concrete rehab and pavement work, the roadway is going to be restricted to a single lane in each direction, with speeds reduced to 50 kilometers, and this will last until July 8th. But over in the northwest on Stony Trail up by 14th Street, due to ongoing crack sealing, the ramp is going to be closed off with speeds reduced to 50 kilometers, and this will last until July 6th. But if you see a problem, give us a call at 403-291-0066. And now it is time for the forecast from Environment Canada. Right now it is a low of 11 with a 30% chance of showers. That 30% chance is going to continue at 15 degrees. And Monday is looking at a high of 22 with sunshine. More traffic and weather in 10 minutes.
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1: 542 in Vancouver and 642 in Calgary. The federal government putting up some big bucks to upgrade a Calgary art gallery.
9: Mark Miller, Federal Minister of Identity and Culture, was in Calgary on Friday saying the feds are putting up $40 million to update contemporary Calgary. Here's Miller at the announcement.
11: It's a tribute to the passion that you bring to getting this building freshened up and the new LED dome that, you know, people see these things around the world. And why shouldn't Calgary have something like that? So this is something that will further preserve the distinctive heritage of this space.
9: That dome that he mentions is part of the Centennial Planetarium Transformation Project that would give the center the first LED dome dedicated for visual arts in the country. CEO David Leinster provided some more details on the funding, saying it will go towards a new entrance pavilion, education spaces, galleries, and more. There were about 400 people there at the announcement. Miller calls it a testament to how much Calgarians care about a project like this. I'm Mike Gazzola.
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1: Good morning. I'm Ridley Wilson. Here's what's making news right now. Canada's men's soccer team making new strides, losing in the round of 16 to Morocco on Saturday, but still making it the best they've ever done in the FIFA World Cup. Stampede once again back in Calgary, and it's expected to mean big gains for the city's businesses. And after sports,

0: Football to another. The BC Lions took on the best in the West as they battled the Edmonton Elks on Saturday. It was a high-scoring affair in Kelowna, but ultimately the Lions grabbed their first win of the season, 36-24, while also handing Edmonton their first loss in the process. To the Diamond, the Blue Jays and Mariners continued their three-game weekend series at T-Mobile Park in the Emerald City. Seattle got an outstanding start on the mound from Logan Gilbert. He went 7 1/3 shutout innings with 7 punchouts while only allowing a 1-hit, and the M's got to Jays starter Shane Bieber, headlined by Randy Arozarena's second-inning grand slam as they dominate the Jays for an 11-0 win. The rubber match of the series goes on Sunday afternoon. As for the Vancouver Canadiens, they continued their series with the Eugene Emeralds at Nat Bailey Stadium on Saturday after the two teams split a Friday doubleheader, but it was Eugene who took the 3-2 series advantage with an 8-2 win. And on the pitch of the Canadian Premier League, Vancouver FC played host to Inter Toronto at the Langley Events Center. 4-0 Vancouver, the final. Sports at 15 and 45, past every hour or any time at sports.
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5: You're listening to News Radio. The union representing nurses in BC say they'll put up picket lines around the province's largest hospital on Tuesday as they escalate their strike. BC's nurses union says that it will picket Vancouver General Hospital 5 days after members voted in favor of a strike. Here's Canadian Press reporter Lisa Laporte.
6: The union says it will maintain essential services to protect patient safety, but will continue its province-wide refusal of all non-essential overtime hours and non-nursing duties. Union President Adrian Gear says nurses don't want to be on the picket line, while adding the provincial government can no longer ignore the demands of the healthcare system.
5: The announcement from the union comes after 98.2% of almost 51,000 nurses voted in favor of job action, and 67% of members rejected a tentative agreement. As more employers use artificial intelligence to screen job applications, there is growing concern that AI could amplify biases and limit newcomers' chances of being hired.
7: As more employers use artificial intelligence to screen job applications, there is growing concern AI could amplify biases and limit newcomers' chances of getting hired. At the Toronto Settlement Agency, Christian Schwartz says learning about how employers are using AI can be helpful. While there are systemic barriers, her clients shouldn't give up hope.
8: You know, everybody is trying to come to grips with an AI which is screening out, you know, people who don't fit the mold more efficiently than ever before.
7: Concerns regarding the use of AI and a lack of transparency and fairness in the hiring process are not new, but researchers warn immigrants could be uniquely impacted.
9: Rupa Banerjee and her team at Toronto Metropolitan University are looking at what happens when AI decides who gets access to employment opportunities. What they're hearing from both employers and job seekers is that the lack of humanity is fueling mistrust, and that newcomers are feeling disappointed and disillusioned.
7: This comes as newcomers already struggle to see their qualifications recognized. According to Statistics Canada, in the past 2 years, over 32% of recent immigrants said they were overqualified for their job. But there are also some who believe AI could help newcomers bridge that gap. Giacomo Buratti, Omni News, Toronto.
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2: From the 660 News Traffic Center, I'm Rob Priest. Starting in the southwest on McLeod Trail up by Anderson Road, due to ongoing roadway improvements and widening, the eastbound right lane is going to be closed with speeds reduced to 50 kilometers, and this will last until July 9th. But elsewhere in the city in the southeast, on Ogden Road up by Milliken Road, due to ongoing Green Line construction, the roadway is going to be reduced to a single lane in each direction, and this will last until July 10th. Finishing things off in the city in the southwest on 90th Avenue over by Oakmount Drive and Oakside Gate, due to ongoing concrete rehab and pavement work, the roadway is going to be reduced to a single lane in each direction here as well, with speeds reduced to 50 kilometers, and this will last until July 8th. But if you see a problem, give us a call at 403-291-0066. And now it's time for the forecast from Environment Canada. Right now it is a low of 11 with a 30% chance of showers. That'll continue into later on at 15, and Monday is expected to reach a high of 22 with sunshine. More traffic and weather in 10 minutes.
3: Hoover Fire says no one's been injured after a blaze outside a convenience store on Saturday morning. Crews were called out to East Hastings and Columbia Street. Assistant Fire Chief Craig Galspick says crews arrived to smoke and flames on the side of the building.
4: The building has plywood on the side, and it was in between the actual structure itself and the plywood that has been affixed to the building to cover the windows.
3: He says the fire spread into the basement, so crews had to use chainsaws to cut the plywood off the building. He adds that while the cause is under investigation, this is suspected to be a fire set by someone trying to keep warm. Victoria police are trying to piece together what sparked a violent confrontation in Beacon Hill Park. Three people were hurt in Friday night's incident involving multiple others. Two suspects, including a youth, have been arrested and remain in custody. Police say none of the victims suffered life-threatening injuries. Major crime investigators have taken over the case. In Alberta, Environment Canada had a tornado warning out on Saturday evening. Other weather hazards you'll need to be on the lookout for is heavy rain, hail, and high winds. If you're near an affected area, like between Red Deer and Saskatchewan, you're advised to take cover in a basement or a sturdy shelter if indoors. And if not, find a low spot where you can protect your head from debris. Make sure you stay safe and keep up to date with Environment Canada. Heat records were broken across the Maritimes on Friday, some of which have been in place for more than a century. Environment Canada says St. John, New Brunswick, hit 33 degrees Celsius, beating the old record of 31 degrees set on July 3, 1887. Elsewhere, Charlottetown cooked at 30.8 degrees Celsius, beating the previous record of 30 degrees set on July 3, 1873. Mainland Nova Scotia and parts of southern New Brunswick, as well as southern Ontario, were under heat warnings on Saturday. Doctors and others are sounding the alarm about an increase in drowning death among children in recent years. The lead author of a recent American Academy of Pediatrics warning in the matter says seconds matter when drowning happens. Dr. Roy Sinoy says quick rescue and resuscitation can be the difference between life and death and long disability. In the U.S., drowning is the number one cause of death for kids aged 1 to 4 and one of the top killers of children ages 5 to 14. A big milestone at the happiest place on earth for the 4th of July weekend, ABC's Alex Stone reports.
5: When 8-year-old Andres Robles and his parents arrived at Disneyland from Arizona this weekend, they had no idea Andres would be the honorary 1 billionth guest at the park. Andres pulling a rope to reveal the new 1 billion population sign inside Disneyland. His parents saying,
6: "Never came to our mind that this could happen, you know."
5: Then the family was escorted to the Main Street train station where Mickey Mouse joined them, and they got a VIP tour guide for the day in Disneyland, including a tour of Walt Disney's private apartment. Disney is a parent company of ABC News. Alex Stone, ABC News, Los Angeles.
3: Calgary Sycombe Lake is ready for summer after a $6 million upgrade, our Hannah Saeed reports.
7: For generations, Sycombe Lake has been a summer tradition for Calgary families. And after a four-year, $6 million facelift, visitors are now diving back into a refreshed beach just in time for the hottest days of the season. The upgrades include new entry booths, renovated change rooms, an improved concession area, and a brand new water safety center with first aid facilities and space for life-saving equipment.
8: I have a 2-year-old baby, and it was very nice. She liked it, and it was very clean. Our water is very clean. It's very nice sand. Oh my God, we have been waiting for it maybe the whole year.
7: But for many, spending the day here, it's less about what's new and more about getting back to a place that's become part of their summer routine.
9: I've been coming here for a bit, and I think the new changes are great, and you can see with a lot of kids and a lot of families coming here that it seems to be a pretty good investment.
7: The artificial lake located inside Fish Creek Provincial Park welcomes roughly 100,000 visitors every summer. It's fed by freshwater wells and treated on site rather than using water from the Bow River. While a few finishing touches will continue over the coming weeks, the beach is fully open for the season. Hannah Said, City News, Calgary.
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17: I'm Phil Martino. Craig Pike from St. John's, Newfoundland, started out as an actor and a musician, but today he's in the cookie business. He started Craig's Cookies in Toronto in 2013. You may have seen one of his stores. There's usually a lineup.
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17: What do you think the secret is to your success?
18: I think, you know, the cookies are delicious. 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I'm also a member of the queer community, so I've been able to really represent my culture and my ethos within the business, and I think that authenticity connects with people and has helped with the growth of the business.
17: Pike is hoping to expand outside of Canada one day.
18: Yeah, I mean, yeah, that would be amazing to spread the cookie love to everyone on Earth. But, you know, it's really like one cookie at a time, one store at a time. So looking at growth within Canada and then looking at expanding past Canada.
17: Craig Pike is the owner of Craig's Cookies with your weekend business report.
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12: It is
0: plus 10, partly cloudy in Calgary right now. Good morning. I'm Nadia Mohara. Here's what's making news right now. Well, we head down to the Stampede Grounds. The race to championship Sunday continues heating up at the infield with some familiar names starting to separate themselves. 660's Tanya Blakeney has more from Stampede Park.
2: Nebraska's Garrett Shadbolt is proving to be the man to beat bareback, backing up a Friday ride with 88 points aboard Enough Cherry to stay top through two performances. In bull riding, only three cowboys made the whistle Saturday. Texan T. Parker posted an 88.5 second ride aboard Purple People Eater to take over the Pool A lead. Around the figure eight, Spinoca's Taylor Manning didn't need the fastest run of the day, just another consistent one, to move into first overall heading into the final performance for Pool A contestants. Nanton's Logan Bird scored a 7.6 second time in tie down roping, good for third on the day and $4,500 cash. Kyle Lucas from All Stars is third overall, with one more chance for these Pool A contestants to qualify for Championship Sunday. At Stampede Park, I'm Tanya Blakeney.
0: And heading over to Tim Schutz in the traffic center with the latest.
4: Yes, and we do have a collision in the southeast Stony Trail approaching Chaparral Boulevard, a collision in the eastbound right lane, so expect some delays in that area. And of course, around the grounds, it's going to be busy today with the continuation of Stampede. If you see trouble in traffic, give us a call, 403-291-0066. The latest forecast from Environment Canada has a risk of a thunderstorm this afternoon, a high of 17, clearing later on tonight down to 9. Then the great weather for Stampede begins. Tomorrow, sunny and 21. Tuesday, sunny and 27. And Wednesday, sunny and a high of 26. Currently in Calgary, partly cloudy and 10 degrees.
0: Experts are warning of a smoky summer ahead for Albertans. Meteorologist Brian Proctor tells CBC that while recent rain has lowered fire risk in most parts of the province, we could see smoke move in from neighboring provinces. BC, for instance, is at significant fire risk. Recently, smoke has drifted into the city, an area from wildfires in Saskatchewan and Manitoba. According to Environment and Climate Change Canada, 2023 was the smokiest year in recent memory for Calgary, when 512 smoke hours were recorded, followed by 2021, when there were 439. And if you're heading down to the Stampede Grounds and you're looking to take the C train, you'll want to make sure you'll want to make your way to Victoria Park or Earlton Stampede stations. And whether you're heading home late or getting up early to get some pancakes, just so you know, the C train will get you where you need to go. And it is running 24 hours during the Stampede. As of right now, the city C trains seem to be running on schedule. There are also two Stampede Express routes. You can check the Calgary Transit website for more details. And by the way, today is Family Day, Tim Hortons Family Day down at the grounds. And that means free entry for you and your family from 8 until 11 a.m. You're listening to 660 News Radio Calgary. 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
25: Carney and Smith strike a pipeline deal that has a lot of critics for a lot of different reasons. 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I'm Rob Snow.
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25: It's the makings of a project. After a long couple of days, Prime Minister Mark Carney landed in Alberta, there to stand alongside the Premier of Alberta, Danielle Smith, and reveal what Ottawa and Alberta have come up with for a pipeline to the BC coast. Prime Minister Carney described the pipeline deal with Alberta as a once-in-a-lifetime opportunity.
26: An opportunity that will determine our future. An opportunity that will deliver prosperity that will spread across our country. Canada, Alberta, has what the world wants. Canada, Alberta, is a trusted, reliable partner in a world that's anything but. And the initiatives we're announcing today will build a stronger, more resilient, more sustainable Canada. A Canada that's worth fighting for, because we are stronger together.
25: After much deliberation and back and forth with Ottawa, the Alberta government is proposing a southern route for this pipeline. It will be built by Trans Mountain Corporation. Trans Mountain Corporation is owned by the federal government. It built the Trans Mountain Expansion Project. Trans Mountain Corporation will work with Pembina Pipeline Corporation. That's a publicly traded company headquartered in Calgary. Alberta Premier Danielle Smith said her government opted for a southern route instead of a northern route to BC because it could be built faster.
3: After studying both northern and southern route options, Alberta selected a southern route from Bruderheim, Alberta, to a deepwater VLCC-capable port terminal on BC's southwest coast. With the help of our technical advisory group made up of industry experts, we determined that this route offers the fastest, most cost-effective path to expanding Canada's energy exports. Following the existing Trans Mountain Pipeline Corridor, this project builds on existing infrastructure. It reflects feedback from Indigenous groups and the government of British Columbia. Reduces regulatory barriers, given it would not be subject to the Oil Tanker Moratorium Act, and gets Canada's most valuable natural resource to global markets faster.
25: Both the Premier and the Prime Minister were asked what guarantees Pembina Pipeline Corporation is getting in order to take on the risk of being part of this project. Premier Smith claimed the project has now been de-risked, while Prime Minister Carney added he thinks the project is financially viable.
26: There's some synergies from the fact of having TMC as a partner in an existing route. But what Pembina is bringing is expertise, capital discipline. I mean, they're renowned for their capital discipline, operating expertise and discipline, and that enriches it. But decisions will be made by all partners as it moves forward, as this process moves forward. It's financially viable. It's attractive. It unlocks enormous value for the country. And value for the equity holders, which will include both our governments, federal government through TMX or TMC, as well as Indigenous partners.
25: The Prime Minister's stop in Alberta came after a long day that started in British Columbia, where Mr. Carney met with the President of the Philippines and BC Premier David Eby. While he was there, Mr. Carney announced that Ottawa is giving BC billions of dollars for things like a new traffic tunnel in Metro Vancouver and hundreds of millions of dollars for childcare. And the Liberals are again committed to keeping the Northwest tanker ban in effect. It's no secret Premier Eby is opposed to another oil pipeline from Alberta going through his province, and that's still his position. But he says he's pleased that the tanker ban will stay in place.
5: The position of British Columbia has been very clear. There is no way that we see a new bitumen pipeline going through the north of the province. The removal of the tanker ban and the compromising of multi-billion dollars of private sector projects. The fact that that tanker ban is uplifted, respected, and committed to again by the federal government in this agreement is a significant win for British Columbia. We have anxiety about the impact of any new pipeline project, period, on British Columbia's coast, which is why in this agreement there are very clear safeguards in place around spill protection, around British Columbia's participation. Yep. We know our legal position, we understand it, and we commit in this document to engaging when and if a pipeline proposal comes forward in good faith.
25: Well, Mark Carney and Danielle Smith were all smiles in Calgary. The leader of the opposition, Conservative leader Pierre Poilievre, was in Camrose, Alberta, and he slammed the Liberals for keeping the West Coast tanker ban in effect.
6: I think the North Coast ban is ridiculous. American tankers travel through those same Pacific waters all the time, from Alaska to the U.S. West Coast. So why does Mark Carney believe it's safe for our American tankers carrying American oil from Alaska to California is safe, but it's not safe for us to send Canadian oil over to Asia through the same passages? Secondly, it takes about 36 hours less time to get to Asia from northern BC as it does from southern BC. And that's because of the curvature of the Earth. It's just simple geometry. The further north you go, the shorter the curve you have to travel to get to the other side of the pond. And so that's why we believe that the best place to put a pipeline is to Prince Rupert or Kitimat, which can take 1 million barrels mostly to Asia. We don't want a pipeline that will simply lead tankers to take the oil south down to the California west coast. We're trying to diversify here.
25: In a statement, the new leader of the federal NDP also had harsh words for this plan. Albie Lewis called the pipeline project a win for big oil. He predicted it will be fought over for years in the courts. And he accused the Carney government of setting into motion a project that will, quote, see a handful of oil and gas CEOs walk away with enormous profits. I'm Rob Snow. This is Now You Know. This is News Radio.

0: In the 660 News Radio Traffic Center, I'm Tim Schutz. Good morning. In the southeast, we do have delays. Stony Trail approaching Chaparral Boulevard. There's a collision blocking the eastbound right lane, so expect some delays in that area. Of course, around the grounds later on this morning, going to be busy. Lots of delays and lots of pedestrians, too. So make sure you have your head on a swivel and drive carefully. If you do see trouble in traffic, give us a call, 403-291-0000. And now the latest forecast from Environment Canada. Risk of a thunderstorm this afternoon, high of 17, clearing later on tonight down to about 9. Then the great weather for Stampede will begin on Monday. Tomorrow, sunny and a high of 21. Tuesday, sunny and a high of 27. Then for Wednesday, sunshine and a high of 26 degrees.
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10: With our expert in communications, crisis communications, political communications, branding, leadership, Barry McLaughlin is with us. He's the president of TLC, Transformational Leadership Consultants, offices in Ottawa and Washington. Barry teaches at the University of Ottawa's Professional Development Institute and at Cape Breton University's Shannon School of Business. And he's with us every Friday. Where are you today?
11: I am in beautiful Chester, Nova Scotia. Fantastic. Yeah, I'm laughing because it's just wonderful weather. And you know, it's just been a great several days already.
10: Yeah. So you were in Cape Breton. How did that course go that you were doing?
11: Well, it went really well. We ended up, I think, thanks to promotion on your me talking about it on your program. We ended up with something like 70 participants from across Canada and in class, about half and half, in person at the Shannon School of Business. And yeah, it went really, really well. Of course, when you have the theme, get your message across in an age of uncertainty, we even polled them on it. Very high levels of uncertainty right across the country. People are very, very anxious. So I think it hit the right timing. We did this last year as well. So I think we've hit the right timing with this course because, you know, I think it gets at the heart of what, you know, people are wondering what You know, if you're in the business of trying to communicate something, how do you do that in this world? So, you know, it was a lot of fun, and the people are great. By the way, you are so well known. I just mentioned your name down there. They all know you, and they do listen to Now You Know.
10: Oh, really?
11: With Rob.
10: That's
11: so, yeah. So,
10: very good. Yeah. Okay. Well, that's good to know. That's good
11: to
10: know.
11: You're next now,
10: that's true. Hoping to head there soon, actually. And it is the tourist high season for Cape Breton Island, which is, you know, such a great tourist destination. When you were in Sydney, I mean, did it seem busy? Was it bustling? What was your sense?
11: It certainly seemed busy. And but they had June was kind of a cloudy month. They were all talking about that. But didn't you know, just Canada Day, the sun came out, it was warm, actually the day before started it, and now they're into the season, they're all, you know, this week and so on, they're now entering into the true summer weather. As you know, it can be a bit late in Cape Breton and leave a bit early, so, but they've really nailed that, so I think you're going to see a lot more people coming through in the month of July than in June. But, you know, it was great. We actually drove up to Lunenburg, where we celebrated Canada Day with some friends right on the harbor there. It was wonderful on Canada Day evening. And now I'm in Chester, which is our favorite spot. And we have a lovely friend here who invites us each summer to come. And so we're really, really enjoying that.
10: That's good. So as I mentioned, Barry has an office in Washington, D.C. Have you ever been in Washington on July 4th?
11: Actually, I haven't for a variety of reasons, usually because we're either teaching a course when you know in July and or we might be down there in June doing a seminar. But July 4th area, not really. I think one of the things, Washington has a good steady stream of tourists, you know, around the year, really. July and August, it's a steam bath. You know, we think Ottawa can get hot and humid, but I would say it's just unbelievable. The wall of heat. And so it's everything's great because of air conditioning. Then you can certainly get quite a number of people. But I would not say this year in particular, everything our office people are telling us that there, you know, isn't a heck of a lot of numbers that they thought they were going to have. You know, the American State Fair on the Mall, hardly anybody, you know. And it's all these sort of pop up kind of not quite tents, but basically that around the mall and for this state or this. Or that state. And it's just sort of like an imitation of reality. And apparently it's not attracting very many people at all. I mean, big sort of huge photographs of the arch, the Trump arch that's going to be built, you know, which people think is a debacle. So there's a lot of the Trump heavy negativity in the air. And I think this is a challenge, you know. It's not the same as it was.
10: Well, I mean, they're promoting, you know, the president and his people, they're promoting a big bash for America 250. Mm-hmm. And President Trump is going to be there tomorrow. He's supposed to speak for 45 minutes. You know what that means? Yeah. It could be 90 minutes or whatever.
11: And right late at night, past 10:30.
10: And I'd just like to know in the run-up to this America 250, what you think about Trump's influence over the whole thing.
11: I think it's been the wrong thing to do. He's made it all about himself, you know, his coins, you know, his vision, his digging up of the White House, and his plans that have leaked out now about a golf course he's putting in right next to the mall there. Really, it is a heaviness, the Kennedy Center thing, the debacle there, is still not over there, by the way. So, you know, I think this has turned very negative on him, the accumulation of all this. And of course, the capstone was to find out, you know, the massive amounts of money that sort of a kleptocracy has taken out of all of his dealings.
10: About that. I
11: think it's negative. Yeah.
10: Let's talk about that when we come back. The fact that the president of the United States made more than $1.4 billion U.S. in 1 year from his business dealings, primarily in cryptocurrency. Barry McLaughlin is with us from TLC, Transformational Leadership Consultants, in Chester, Nova Scotia today. I'm Rob Snow. This is Now You Know. This is News Radio.

0: In the 660 News Radio Traffic Center, good morning. I'm Tim Schutz. If you're planning on hitting the highway early this morning, it looks pretty good out there, bare and dry. Just having a look at the Trans-Canada westbound to the mountains. Good traffic there, and of course, good road conditions too. Of course, construction season is on, but if you do see any trouble in traffic on the highways, be it the Trans-Canada east or west, the QE2 north, or Highway 2 south, certainly give us a call at 403-291-0066. Now the latest forecast from Environment Canada. Risk of a thunderstorm this afternoon, high of 17. Clearing later on tonight, down to 9 degrees, but then the great weather begins. Tomorrow, sunny and a high of 21. Tuesday, sunny, high of 27. Wednesday, sunny and 26. And Thursday, sunshine and a high of 25 degrees. Currently in Calgary, we're sitting at 10 degrees.
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12: Barry McLaughlin is with us, the president of TLC, Transformational Leadership Consultants. So as we mentioned, Barry, it's been all over the news. Donald Trump made more than $1.4 billion U.S. last year from business dealings, largely tied to cryptocurrency. This is according to his mandatory financial report that runs some 900 pages. What's your take on that? Do you think that will matter to voters, say, in the midterms, for example?
13: I think it's one of those things that's baked in about Trump. People, his voter universe, if you want to call it that, those that would be likely to or vote for him, are fully aware that he is someone who, I hate to use the word kleptocracy, but who really is taking public monies or monies from investors, funders, friends, whatever he's giving government contracts to, and he's personally benefiting. They are aware of it. Now, we've talked to a number of Americans even here. They are aware of that, okay? Does it change a vote? I think for the waverers and independents, probably, but certainly not for his, certainly not the MAGA crowd. No, they're just dismissing. They do the three Ds, you know, discount, dismiss, you know, and they basically, you know, absolutely sort of deny everything. You know, they're in denial.
12: I think that's the D you're looking for there. Yeah, in denial.
13: So it's really a situation where you can't really convince them of everything. I think, though, you know what? People are sick to death of what he has been doing, and I think it's going to be really hard for him to recover the brand, if you like, in time for the midterms. I think he's going to suffer at the midterms. Certainly, the GOP. I think they are.
12: All right. Our top story today on 660 News in Calgary. It's opening day for the Calgary Stampede, Barry. Have you been to the Calgary Stampede?
13: You know, I have never.
12: Bucket list? My gosh.
13: I have never been. No, I've never been. And as soon as I get a summer course that is over there rather than down east, I'll go to it. But, you know, I grew up in northeast Alberta. We never got down to Calgary. That was a big thing when I was a kid to get all the way down there. But it is on my bucket list. I would like to go to that for sure. It is. I was talking to a guy from Houston last night at dinner, and he, like I told him, I've been to the Houston Rodeo, and even he knew that Calgary was the number one rodeo in all of North America. So they know all about it.
12: But
13: sure.
12: I mean, it's added, I guess the reason I want to ask you that, it's added significance this year, wouldn't you say? The fact that the prime minister is going to be at the Stampede.
13: Yeah. That's right.
12: I think it's
13: an important thing to do. You know, we always associated Stephen Harper going there and all that. But Carney, you know, he knows when to show up for these things. And I think whether it was the World Cup or whether it's this, he has to be there. That is the price of being Prime Minister of Canada. I think he looks like he enjoys it. Like I did see the video of him, you know, flipping pancakes in Barrhaven, you know, and I thought, you know, he's into it. He seems to get himself into these psychologically, and I'm sure he's thoroughly enjoying himself.
12: Yeah, be interesting to see the political dividends, if any. You know, with the pipeline deal yesterday, and now this Stampede underway. Yeah. Paulie, I've got a parade today. We'll be talking a little bit more about the political do's and don'ts a little bit later for. Yeah. Most of us from away who will go out to Stampede so we don't stick out like a sore thumb. Our friend Gary Keller is going to join us from Strategy Corps a little bit later. We will let you get back to your vacation. I guess you're on holiday
13: absolutely.
12: Now.
13: Yeah, I sure am. We're going to the Chester Arts Festival tonight, so it's sold out. Okay. People are in the partying mood, that's for sure.
12: That's good. Enjoy it. Thank you so much.
13: Speak to you soon, Barry.
12: Yeah, that's Barry McLaughlin from TLC, Transformational Leadership Consultants. And I'm Rob Snow. This is Now You Know. Tom Korski is just ahead. The managing editor at Black Locks Reporter in Ottawa has been minding Ottawa's business. Interesting things to discuss this week with Tom. That's just ahead here on News Radio.

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1: Right now in Calgary, we're sitting at 11. It is partly cloudy. Good morning. I'm Nadia Mohara. Here's what's making news right now. We start on the Stampede Grounds. The race for the Calgary Stampede Rangeland Derby is already shaping up to be a close one. 660's Tanya Blakeney has more from GMC Stadium.
2: After two nights of racing, Chance Vegan is atop the overall standings with a cumulative time of 2 minutes, 23.11 seconds around the track. Jamie Labuschagne is right behind, just 47 one-hundredths of a second back, and Aubrey Mottawillo sits third. Ray Croteau and Logan Gorst round out the top five with eight nights still to go. At this stage, every second and every penalty barrel could be the difference between qualifying for Championship Sunday and watching from the sidelines, waiting for the next horn. I'm Tanya Blakeney.
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3: Yes, Nadia, and we do have an incident in the Northeast.
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1: As you were, Tim.
3: We do have an incident in the Northeast, and that's on northbound Deerfoot and Stony Trail. This is as you head westbound Stony Trail and you merge on to northbound Deerfoot. There is a collision in that area, and that is backing up traffic again in the Northeast as you travel northbound Deerfoot Trail around the Stony Trail area. Expect some delays in that area around the merge lane. If you have any updates in traffic, give us a call, 403-291-0066. 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Now the forecast from Environment Canada. Risk of a thunderstorm this afternoon, high 17. Clearing later on tonight, down to 9. Tomorrow, sunny and 21. Tuesday, sunny and 27. And Wednesday, sunny and 26. Currently in Calgary, we're sitting at 10 degrees.
1: Emergency crews were called to a small plane crash at Foothills Regional Airport Friday afternoon. According to CTV, officials say a light aircraft went down while trying an emergency landing in the High River area. Stars Air Ambulance airlifted a man in his 70s to Foothills Medical Center, a second man taken to hospital with non-life-threatening injuries. The Transportation Safety Board is currently investigating the cause of the crash. And back to all things Stampede. Yesterday's attendance hit 139,000. That brings the to-date for the 2026 Stampede attendance more than 327,000. Today, by the way, is Tim Horton's family day down on the grounds. That means you can bring the family in for free until 11 a.m. Line up for the pancake breakfast at the GM Stadium from 8 until 10. And whether you're heading home late at night or getting up early to head down to those grounds, a Sea Train will get you to where you need to go during the Calgary Stampede. And to better cater to riders, the city has expanded services to see the trains run 24 hours. That's the case until the morning of July 13th. There are also two Stampede Express routes. You can check the Calgary Transit website for more details. And if you'd like to catch a pancake breakfast or want to belly up to a few, we have you covered. Visit our website at citynews.ca for a massive list and a map of where to get your pancake breakfast. For 660 News Radio Calgary, I'm Nadia Moharab.
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6: Well, he's been minding Ottawa's business all week long. Tom Korski's here. He's the managing editor, Blacklock's reporter. Hi there.
7: Well, howdy, Rob.
6: Yeah, great to hear from you today. Tom Korski, you have gained access to information documents about the industry minister, Melanie Joly's department, thinking about suing Canadians for what the department would claim would be false and misleading information on social media. What can you tell us about this, please?
7: It's really something. It's an internal memo, release your access to information, Rob. And what they say is the Department of Industry says, we're tired of being reactive, their words, not mine, to information that we don't like, and that we have to correct everyone's thinking. By the way, everyone thinks they know what misinformation means, but what does the Department of Industry mean? This is gold. Their definition is social media posts, so this is LinkedIn, Facebook, Twitter, you name it. Information that is, their words, factually incorrect, misleading, or out of context, end of quote, which means just about everything that is not written the way the Department of Industry would like to write it. Rob, I'm not a lawyer, neither are they. I don't know what a cause of action would be. The implication is the industry department is going to go around handing out lawyers' letters to frightening people who say things that they don't like on LinkedIn. How's that for a brave new world in terms of information control? It's really unbelievable.
6: Yeah, so was an action plan actually drawn up? Like, this is our recommendation. This is the, you know, this is how we could go about it? Because, I mean, it's 35 pages worth of stuff here.
7: There is indeed, and that section is entirely censored. It's completely blacked out in this memo written for the deputy minister. But this just occurred. Mm-hmm. The memo itself was dated the 31st of March. It was just released, and it goes on to say at length, as you mentioned, through dozens of pages, how irritating it is for the department to have people saying things on social media that they don't like. It gets sufficiently creepy that, and this is advice to a deputy minister of industry of a G7 country, they say, well, the problem is we may hit some privacy concerns. What if it's an industry rep who's saying things on his LinkedIn page that we don't like? What if it's a lobbyist who's saying something on her Twitter feed we don't like? But then what if it's just regular people? What if it's just everyday citizens exercising free expression? They discuss this openly. And there's no one in the memo. There's no one in the room who says, are you out of your mind that this is going to be something?
6: Wow. That is, you can read that at Blacklocks. That's their top story today, blacklocks.ca for subscribers. That's why you should be a subscriber. You should also be a subscriber so you can learn more about the spendthrift ways, my description, of the CEO of Farm Credit Canada, FCC, Farm Credit Canada. Why is she in the spotlight?
7: It's a farmer's bank. They have $55 billion under management. It's a major lender, headquartered in Regina. The CEO is not from Regina. She's a longtime Ottawa personality, Justine Hendricks, who's a Liberal appointee. No experience, really, in banking or agriculture, but she got a good job, and it pays $458,000 a year, and she went to town on expenses, triple and almost quadrupled the expenses of her predecessor. In 3 years, ran up $423,000. So that's what, about $115,000 a year. How is that possible in expenses for filet mignon steak dinners, business class flights around the world, went to Singapore? The FCC doesn't write up any farm loans for Singaporeans, by the way, if anyone was curious.
6: Why is the CEO of Farm Credit Canada?
7: Excellent question. Excellent.
6: The Western Canadian, largely farmers bank, going to Singapore. Well, because I guess she can. I guess that's
7: exactly
6: why.
7: That's exactly the rationale.
6: Right. Yeah. As you say, interesting, doesn't, the bank is headquartered in Regina. She doesn't live in Regina, though. She lives in the west end of Ottawa.
7: She lives in a suburb of Gannett, that's right. And sometimes she likes to fly business class to Regina. We see this, extraordinary expenses. Like I say, it's tens of thousands a month. And my personal favorite, though, and anyone can relate to this, she called an Uber driver at an office in Edmonton. And asked the driver to take her to Calgary because only losers rent cars and drive themselves. She wanted an Uber chauffeur to drive her from Edmonton to Calgary, and did so, and then billed the $540 charge, including the extra charge for going out of region under Uber regulations. Yeah. This is like the Prince of Monaco. This is out of control.
6: And the backdrop of one of the backdrops of this is, while she's doing this, Okay. Hiring an Uber driver to go from Edmonton to Airport Road in Calgary, 309 kilometers in an Uber. Who does that? Who does that, exactly. First of all? And bills $543 plus a $109 out-of-region fee as an Uber surcharge. You know, first of all, who does that? She is telling other people, the minions at Farm Credit Corporation, hey, we have to rein in our spending, right? We have to keep our expenses down.
7: And how? It was a video conference to staff last October. She has them every week. And she was asked, what's going on with travel? Do you see any shifting around travel? And Hendricks replied, I quote her accurately, we really want those travel dollars to maximize engagement with customers first. Let me tell you, for the girl who signs off on these things, one of the first things I realized on the job, all the expenses come to me. You have got to tighten the belt on this stuff. End of quote. Go get them, Justin.
6: We'll have more on this. Okay. It was a time when people were named and shamed over this sort of stuff. There's more to come on this story. We'll be right back with Tom Korski for Black Box Reporter. This is News Radio.
3: In the 660 News Radio Traffic Center, good morning. I'm Tim Schutz. We have some delays in the northeast as you travel northbound Deerfoot Trail around Stony Trail. In fact, the merge on Stony Trail to northbound Deerfoot, there is a collision there. Emergency vehicles are on scene, so expect some delays in that area. Northbound Deerfoot Trail around Stony Trail. If you have any updates, give us a call, 403-291-0066. And now the latest forecast from Environment Canada. Risk of a thunderstorm this afternoon, high of 17, clearing later on tonight down to 9, and then great weather for a week of stampede. Tomorrow, sunny and 21. Tuesday, sunny and 27. Wednesday, sunny and 26. Currently in Calgary, we're sitting at 10 degrees.
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6: At Tom Korski's here from Black Locks Reporter. We've been talking about the CEO of Farm Credit Canada, Justine Hendricks, and paid almost $500,000 a year to run this bank. How much did you say under management? $50 billion or something like that?
7: $55 billion. That's a key figure.
6: So, one of the things that I would look for in a CEO managing, you know, a $55 billion financial institution is, you know, can they pay the credit card on time? she gets a corporate credit card, I understand, but it was delinquent. So either she's responsible for paying it or making sure someone in her organization is responsible for paying it. And yet, the payment was like 7 weeks behind, incurring

0: small business. Every individual, every college kid knows that. But the Crown banker, Justine Hendricks, did not know that. You're left with the impression that, like the Prince of Monaco, I leave that to my people, I say with a hand wave, because I got the, I have to get on that flight to Amsterdam, which is literally what she did. Rob, I got to tell you, you mentioned 55.
1: Some of these expenses, I mean, some of the, sorry,
0: I
1: go ahead, Tom. Yeah.
0: No, not at all. I'll keep it short. I want to talk still very briefly for the benefit of farm credit managers. Cabinet has a deficit problem. They haven't balanced a budget in 19 years. They are hunting for things to sell. Farm Credit Canada has been on consideration for privatization for years. They can sell that loan portfolio to the banks in about 20 minutes. It just about covers this year's deficit. If I was at Farm Credit Canada, I would take it easy on champagne and steak dinners because they're just about on the block.
1: Yeah, I'm just going to run down some of these expenses because you tell people, well, it's a $55 billion bank. $55 billion is in 1 year, out the other. How about these expenses? $85 on an elbows up T-shirt. Okay, you paid for that. $85 for an elbows up T-shirt for Justine, the CEO. $115 for a clothes steamer. Justine was being filmed today for the annual meeting, needed to freshen up after travel. Okay. $192 for a hockey jersey for speaking events. This one gets to me. $234 for 9 days of parking at the Ottawa airport while she flew to Singapore on a business class junket. Like, I have parked my car at the Ottawa airport. I've been away for longer than that. I don't park in the garage. I do the park and fly. Park and fly, I guess, is too good for her. This one, a $2,231 rental car from Calgary to Banff. How far is it from Calgary to Banff?
0: Approximately 156. 150 kilometers, yeah. Said the bookkeeper.
1: I'd like to see that car. That must have been a nice car.
0: It must have been a
1: $1,000.
0: It was a
1: $1,000. Yeah, and this one. $67 for olives and popcorn. Olives and popcorn. Yeah. What will I remember Justine Hendricks for? Olives and popcorn. There's a certain liberal strategist who's remembered for beer and popcorn. I will remember this liberal appointee for $67 worth of olives and popcorn.
0: Pretty hard to top the delinquent account card.
1: Yeah.
0: That's classic.
1: Yeah, that was before the card was rejected, I guess. Okay.
0: For the popcorn.
1: Yeah, olives and popcorn, $67. It must be some popcorn. Do we stop? Yeah, let's stop here. And when we come back, we'll talk a little bit about the Prime Minister. When he was in Vancouver, he was asked again about this story that just won't go away, buying distressed condo units in Vancouver. He says it could be an opportunity. Could be an opportunity for Canadians. We'll let you hear what he says and get Tom's reaction when we return. This is News Radio.

In the 660 News Radio Traffic Center, good morning. I'm Tim Schutz. Some delays in the northeast. Northbound Deerfoot Trail around Stony Trail. We were talking about the merge lane on Stony going on to Deerfoot Trail North, but it looks like it's been put off to the side, at least the collision. There are some emergency vehicles in the area, but traffic seems to be flowing around nicely in that area. But still, watch out for some emergency vehicles. That's northbound Deerfoot Trail around Stony Trail in the northeast. If you have any updates in traffic, anything slowing you down, give us a call, 403-291-0066. And now the latest forecast from Environment Canada. We're going to have some great

0: stampede weather later on in the week. Today, a risk of thunderstorms and a high of 17, clearing later on tonight down to 9. Tomorrow, sunny and 21. Tuesday, sunny and 27. Wednesday, sunny and 26. And on Thursday, sunshine and a high of 25 degrees. Currently in Calgary, we're sitting at 11 degrees.
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18: Here with Tom Korski for a few more minutes. He's with Blacklock's reporter, managing editor there. The Prime Minister, before he went to Alberta yesterday to announce the pipeline deal with Premier Smith, he was with Premier Eby in British Columbia. And a hot story in British Columbia has been this, what's become known as the condo bailout. They can't escape it. The Prime Minister was asked about it by news reporters. Let's listen to what he had to say, because he says this plan offers an opportunity for Canadians.
19: Take advantage of distress in some developers. Take advantage for the purposes of affordable housing for families in this province. And affordable housing, including with potential rent-to-own model. And you know, in the end, this is the proof of the pudding is in the eating. It's in the actual transaction. If these opportunities present themselves, we've created the flexibility in order to get affordable housing to people at a cheaper price than could be built, we'll do it. If the market shifts, if the opportunity doesn't present itself, then it won't happen. But this is a smart way to do it. And, you know, as last thing I'll just reemphasize, what happens in real estate over time is a bad development becomes a good development on the second or third owner. But in between, there's that opportunity for hardworking families that can't find affordable housing. And I commend the BC government for the idea of creating this, and we're happy to help make that a reality.
18: See, I thought after last week, I was convinced they couldn't run away from this fast enough, but it sounds like they're still committed to it, Tom. What do you think?
3: Well, I think they're publicly committed to it until they're not anymore. I think it's dead. The fiction that the Prime Minister and the Premier of BC, forgive me, keep perpetuating, is that this is not a benefit to developers. And they simply can't convince anyone of that because it's not true. If there was no obvious benefit to developers, then let the market crash. What's the problem? Anyone can get their cheap condo in Surrey after the developer's insolvent. No government action is involved. The Premier of BC gives us a hint, though, when he says, these condos will be purchased, I quote him accurately, and if we don't do it, someone else will, here it comes, large developers, they'll make them available for rent and then flip them. So this is not about affordable housing. It starts to sound like some sort of creepy score-settling scheme involving corporate developers. If people get affordable condos because the developer is hard up against it, who gives a damn, excuse my language, but they can never explain how the taxpayers get their money back. That's not a good sign.
18: Okay, so let's talk a little bit about how this could play out on the Hill, because committees will meet during the summer, even if Parliament is not sitting, and you have the opposition demanding, you know, we want a meeting of the Ethics Committee. We want to dig into this. Did Liberal-friendly developers have the ear of Liberal MPs or even the Prime Minister? Were they, you know, let's see what's under the hood here. But given the makeup of the committees now, because the Liberals have a majority government, what are the chances of even having a meeting, let alone digging into it?
3: Excellent chance of someone calling a meeting. The chair of the Ethics Committee, under longstanding tradition, is an opposition member. His name is John Brassard from Barrie, Ontario. And he has called a meeting, 11 o'clock Eastern on Tuesday. The Liberal majority will try to quash that meeting in as soon as they possibly can. Seek mandatory adjournment, and of course they have the votes to do that. But the message has been sent, Rob, and you know politics, the message has been sent that if you try this, they're sending it right to the Prime Minister's office, if you try this, we're going to be after your Brookfield assets in and condo speculation in Metro Vancouver like a dog on a bone. And that's why I think the program is dead. But wait for lots of shouting and frowning at 11 o'clock Eastern on Tuesday.
18: Okay. Oh, is there... That's when this could start to unfold, 11 o'clock on Tuesday?
3: The meeting has been called, exactly right. Chair Brassard summoned everyone to town. It's going to be hot.
18: Oh, I bet you they're thrilled about that, the members of that committee. Thanks a lot, guys. Now I have to cancel my Airbnb. All right. We'll talk to you next week, Tom. Thank you.
3: Thank you,
18: bye-bye.
3: Rob. You bet.
18: Now, Tom Korski is the managing editor of Black Locks Reporter, minding Ottawa's business. Aren't you glad someone is? It's the Friday free-for-all talkback. Our call-in line is 1-833-668-2577. It starts right after the latest breaking news on News Radio.
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5: It is Sunday, July 5th. Good morning. I'm Nadia Moharab in with Tim Schutz for the next little bit. Thank you for joining us right now in the city. It is 11 and partly cloudy. Here's what's making news right now. On the heels of a busy day on the grounds last night, today is Tim Hortons Family Day. It doesn't last long, but...
6: It's free!
5: In your report from the grounds, a look at how things went down at the rodeo last night. The Prime Minister packing for travels to Turkey, a look at what's on his agenda coming up.
7: A new cancer study out of the U of C trains a patient's own immune system to recognize an attack difficult to treat tumors.
0: 2 days are in the books at the Calgary Stampede, and the race for the Rangeland Derby is already shaping up to be a close one. And it was a fun run while it lasted. Canada loses in the World Cup. Sports at 15.
5: 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Here's Tim Schutz.
0: And early this morning, we've had delays in the Northeast as you travel northbound. Deerfoot Trail around Stony Trail emerge onto northbound. There was a collision earlier on. Now the emergency vehicles are off on the side of northbound Deerfoot at Stony Trail by that merge. So traffic is getting through, but of course the lights are up. Make sure you drive slowly by that particular incident. But that's northbound Deerfoot Trail around Stony Trail in the Northeast. If you have any updates in traffic, anything slowing you down, certainly give us a call at 403-291-0066. And now the latest forecast from Environment Canada. Risk of a thunderstorm this afternoon, a high of 17, but clearing later tonight down to 9. Then the great weather starts for a few days of stampede. Tomorrow, sunny and 21. Tuesday, sunny and 27. Wednesday, sunshine and a high of 26 degrees. Currently in Calgary, we have clouds and 13 degrees.
5: We'll have another check of traffic and weather together in less than 10 minutes. 660 News Time, 8:02. We start with a look at news out of Ottawa. Prime Minister Mark Carney scheduled to leave for Turkey tomorrow to attend the annual NATO summit in Ankara. Chris Kilford is a former senior Canadian military attaché in Turkey. He says Canada and Turkey are both trying to diversify their trading partnerships to prevent supply chain shocks.
6: The horizon looks good and governments can move out in ways that they couldn't have even just a few years ago. So, again, Turkey is always pragmatic in the way they handle things. And I think, you know, Canada is obviously becoming more pragmatic.
5: Canada and Turkey have had a tricky relationship in recent years, particularly over matters concerning Canada's large Armenian diaspora. And back to Calgary and the Stampede grounds, where politics and pancakes often mingle. Conservative leader Pierre Poilievre took to a podium at a barbecue last night to talk about Alberta's separation debate.
15: And while I have been very clear that I will always stand for a united Canada, we will always be willing to listen to the views and address the legitimate concerns of people who are involved in this debate.
5: He also took aim at the Prime Minister for overspending.
15: As 2.2 million Canadians line up at food banks, a record-smashing number, Mark Carney bails out his condo donor developers in Vancouver and nibbles on $200,000 of in-flight catering on his private jet.
5: Poilievre planned to take part in a few Stampede breakfasts today hosted by Conservative MPs.
4: Calgary Stampede 2026.
5: With nearly 140,000 visitors through the gates at the Calgary Stampede grounds last night, the to-date attendance now sits at more than 327,000. Stampede kicked off with the annual parade on Friday morning. Today is Tim Hortons Family Day at the grounds, but it doesn't last long. It goes until 11 a.m. That means you can bring the family in for free. Line up for a pancake breakfast at the GM Stadium from 8 until 10. And with Stampede in town, Calgary businesses are expecting a big boost.
20: Amin Beidani is one of many small business owners excited for what he calls his Christmas.
21: What does Stampede do for you guys as a business?
22: Oh, it does everything for us. So this is our best part of the year. This is where we make all of the money to survive whole year.
20: The Calgary Stampede says local businesses benefited from last year's 10-day event by an 18% jump in economic activity.
23: Because the Calgary Stampede event exists, Alberta benefits in the form of $389 million of economic impact. And here locally, about 90% of that $389 million is experienced right here in Calgary.
20: According to Cowley, 29% of visitors last year were from out of town. Beidani hopes a portion of them will walk into his store.
22: My expectations are very high, but I still expect like at least 10% I get to get to them, so I will be grateful.
20: The Calgary Stampede runs until July 12th. Rain Rashid, City News, Calgary.
5: Alberta Cowboys and Cowgirls put on another show yesterday at the Stampede Rodeo, and so did those from out of province. 660's Tanya Blakeney has the highlights from the stadium infield.
24: Nanton's Jenna Dallin now leads Pool A in breakaway roping, while Langdon's Shelby Boisoli Magid turned in the fastest run to date, winning the day in a blistering 2.5 seconds. Stettler's Colby Wanchuk shares top spot in Saddle Bronc with an 86-point ride aboard Glory Days, while Thorhild's Ethan Mazarenko continued his strong stampede with another top three finish in bareback. Carstairs' Kyle Lucas remains in the hunt in tie-down roping, with Pinocchio's Taylor Manning now leading the barrel racing standings after two consistent rides. And in novice bareback, Bluffton's Quade Schoensberg matched the top ride of the day with 82 points, moving to within half a point of the overall lead. At Stampede Park, I'm Tanya Blakeney.
5: Everyone loves a parade, or so the saying goes, and many Calgarians ought to take in smaller ones come stampede time. Yesterday marked the 35th Bowness Parade. Spectators lined the streets early, stretching out lawn chairs and blankets. Among them, a six-year-old named Isabella, who was just excited to be there.
1: Have you been to this parade before?
2: Yeah.
1: Yeah? So can you tell me a little bit about what you love about the parade?
2: I actually forgot, though.
1: You forgot? Yeah. You forgot what it was like?
8: Do you remember when we used to come with Auntie Donna? What would come by here? Do you remember?
1: What do you think you'll see? Any idea?
2: Maybe horses.
8: Maybe horses?
5: Volunteers doled out pancake and sausage breakfasts for several hours, making enough to serve 5,000 people. And the Girl Guides, who have carried banners announcing floats for nearly 8 years at the Calgary Stampede, will be getting something extra for this year's participation. Previously, getting up early and walking the entire parade route would be reward for the 40 participants with chips, water, and a gate pass. But as of this year, Stampede volunteers and 2002 Winter Olympian Christina Smith says the group will receive a Stampede volunteer badge with a Girl Guide symbol.
9: I felt that having a crest to commemorate their volunteerism would be way more meaningful than providing a gate pass. So something that they could cherish, something that they can look back on and be able to reflect on the memories that, you know, they had during that event.
5: 660 News Time, 8:08. While our southern neighbor celebrated its 250th anniversary yesterday, our country's relations with the U.S. still don't seem to be very positive.
11: On this 4th of July, America is celebrating its 250th Independence Day. While the U.S. is facing deep internal divisions at this time, it remains one of our closest allies. But the relationship between Canada and the U.S. has somewhat soured in recent years, especially since Trump's second term in the White House. A new poll by Pew Research shows that only 35% of Canadians view the U.S. as a reliable partner now, and that's down from over 80% back in 2022.
25: Their policies towards us are aggressive, and I think they're confrontational. And I think that under the current leadership in the U.S., there's chaos.
26: The tariffs really affected our market and, like, shopping for groceries. Just, as you can imagine, crazy prices. And, I mean, if you were to look at the brands that are available in most grocery stores, a lot of them are U.S. Brands. So we kind of have to have that working relationship if we want to be able to afford things and buy products.
11: Amir Shaw, City News, Calgary.
5: The University of Calgary has developed a new immunotherapy to treat solid cancerous tumors. 660's Todd Kaufman has more.
27: UCalgary researchers have recently developed a breakthrough CAR T-cell therapy called GCAR1, published in the journals Nature and Nature Cancer in collaboration with McMaster University. The experimental treatment trains a patient's own immune system to recognize and attack difficult-to-treat solid tumors. Dr. Douglas Mahoney says there's still a long road ahead.
28: A series of clinical trials to determine how safe the medicine is, what type of toxicities might emerge, especially as we begin to increase the dose of the medicine. And then, of course, as importantly, or maybe more importantly, how well the medicine works and who it works in and who it doesn't work in, and how can we make it work better in all of those patients.
27: GCAR1 works by identifying a unique target present on specific solid tumors and altering a patient's immune cells to seek out and destroy them. Two patients dealing with a rare, highly resistant form of cancer have received the treatment. One has already outlived their initial life expectancy by 18 months, while the other experienced a significant reduction or complete disappearance of lung tumors. I'm Todd Kaufman.
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5: 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Time for traffic and weather together on those ones from the 660 News Radio Traffic Center. 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
0: Yes, so far we had a little incident earlier this morning in the northeast as you travel northbound Deerfoot Trail around Stony Trail. There was a collision in the merge lane, but that's cleared away, and it looks like now the emergency vehicles have been cleared away as well. So it's smooth sailing as you travel northbound Deerfoot Trail around Stony Trail in the northeast. Looks like a good amount of traffic as people get an early start on this beautiful Sunday morning. But if you have any updates in traffic, anything slowing you down, give us a call, 403-291-0066. Now the latest forecast from Environment Canada. Risk of a thunderstorm this afternoon and a high of 17. Clearing later on tonight down to 9. But then the great weather for Stampede continues tomorrow. Sunny and 21, Tuesday sunny and 27, and Wednesday sunny and a high of 26 degrees. Currently in Calgary, we're sitting at 13 degrees.
5: 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If you missed this week's Now You Know with Rob Snow, Curtis Drew has you covered with a recap.
19: Canada celebrated its birthday this week, but a big question still looms over the country, which is, what will Alberta's fall referendum mean for national unity? On Now You Know with Rob Snow this week, our Focus Alberta panel professors Jared Wesley and Keith Brownsey broke down why this vote could still surprise people and why the margin matters more than anything else.
29: Let's not write them off yet. I mean, the numbers that we see now are not too far off of what we saw in Brexit a few months out from that vote. You know, the answer to your question really depends on the margin, right? And so if it is somewhere in the neighborhood of 80-20 or 70-30, then I think you'll see separatists probably filter off and move on to the next. But if it's anything short of that, I think that the UCP has got an ongoing internal struggle to deal with, whether this is a separatist party or a federalist party, whether quote-unquote normies or normal conservatives will jump back into the fray to save the party from itself.
19: You can listen to the full interview on the Now You Know with Rob Snow podcast, available on calgary.citynews.ca or wherever you get your podcasts.
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30: 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When the balloons have to blow up the vibe. When the cap simply cannot clash with her manicure. 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When it's gotta be right. Party City.
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5: Right now in Calgary, we're sitting at 13. It is mostly cloudy. Good morning and thank you for joining us. I'm Nadia Moharab. Here are some of the top stories right now. Prime Minister heads to Turkey. We'll tell you more about that at the bottom of the hour, and an incredible cancer treatment success story from UCalgary. Also coming up, the latest numbers of visitors through Stampede Gates and details on another exciting night at the Rangeland Derby. 660 News Time, 8:15. Time for sports. Here's Tim Schutz.
0: 2 days are in the books at the Calgary Stampede. The race for the Rangeland Derby is already shaping up to be a close one. 660's Tanya Blakeney has more from GMC Stadium.
1: After two nights of racing, Chance Vegan is atop the overall standings. With a cumulative time of 2 minutes, 23.11 seconds around the track, Jamie Labuschagne is right behind, just 47 one-hundredths of a second back, and Aubrey Mottawillo sits third. Ray Croteau and Logan Gorst round out the top five with eight nights still to go. At this stage, every second and every penalty barrel could be the difference between qualifying for Championship Sunday and watching from the sidelines, waiting for the next horn. I'm Tanya Blakeney.
0: Well, it was fun while it lasted. Canada made it to the round of 16 in the World Cup, but the dream ended with a 3-0 loss to Morocco yesterday. So we wait another 4 years. Morocco moves to the round of eight, and they'll play France, who beat Paraguay yesterday 1-0. Today, it's Brazil and Norway at 2, then Mexico tangles with England. Still with soccer, Canadian Premier League had FC Cavalry beat Atletico Ottawa 3-0 yesterday. And on the women's side of things, Northern Super League action today. The Ottawa Rapid host the last place Calgary Wild. Sports at 15 and 45 or anytime at sportsnet.ca.
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5: You're listening to 660 News Radio Calgary. An evacuation order has been issued for Boston Bar, BC, located south of Lytton in the central part of the province.
14: The community bordering the Fraser River has declared a local state of emergency at the recommendation of the BC Wildfire Service. Locals are being advised to get out now and gather family members, pets, and essential items such as government ID. The Brunswick Creek Fire was discovered on July 2nd and has grown to 100 hectares, with more growth expected. The blaze is believed to have been sparked by human activity and is currently blazing on the west side of the Fraser River. Naira Ahmed, The Canadian Press.
5: The use of AI has become part of everyday life for many people, and businesses are using it as well in the hiring process. Omni's Giacomo Baratti says this can hinder newcomers' ability to get jobs.
15: I mean, that is the risk of AI, because it's learning based on past experience. If there is a pattern of favoring candidates from particular Canadian universities, for example, AI will quietly learn that that is what a good candidate looks like.
20: At the Toronto Settlement Agency, Christine Schwartz says learning about how employers are using AI can be helpful. While there are systemic barriers, her clients shouldn't give up hope.
15: You know, everybody is trying to come to grips with an AI which is screening out, you know, people who don't fit the mold more efficiently than ever before.
20: This comes as newcomers already struggle to see their qualifications recognized. According to Statistics Canada, in the past 2 years, over 32% of recent immigrants said they were overqualified for their job. But there are also some who believe AI could help newcomers bridge that gap. Giacomo Buratti, Omni News, Toronto.
5: Alberta Fish and Wildlife Enforcement is seeking tips after two grizzly bears were poached near Sundry. The agency says both bears were fatally shot on June 13th in an area off Highway 734 known as Rigg Street. A complainant reported hearing a gunshot around 8:30 p.m. and saw a black Chevrolet Duramax truck with tinted windows speeding north. The two bears were young males, and investigators are urging anyone with information to reach out to authorities.
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0: In the 660 News Radio Traffic Center, good morning. I'm Tim Schutz. Around the Stampede grounds, busy with pedestrians as the Stampede continues. Make sure you drive carefully in that area. And on the highways, if you're making an early start, highways are reported bare and dry, looking westbound on the Trans-Canada to the mountains. Yeah, looking pretty good. Eastbound Trans-Canada, bare and dry. Northbound QE2, looking good. And southbound Highway 2 down to Fort McLeod, all reported in good shape. But if you do see trouble in traffic, give us a call, 403-291-0066. Latest forecast from Environment Canada, risk of a thunderstorm this afternoon, high of 17, then clearing later tonight down to 9, and then tomorrow, sunshine and a high of 21. Tuesday, sunny and 27. Wednesday, sunny and 26. And Thursday, more sunshine and a high of 25 degrees. Currently in Calgary, we're sitting at 13 degrees.
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5: This is 660 News Radio Calgary. Canada's historic run at the FIFA World Cup has come to an end.
34: Canadian team fell 3-0 to Morocco in the round of 16 at Houston Stadium. After a scoreless first half, Morocco struck three times in the second half. Morocco was the higher-ranked nation entering today's matchup, ranked 7th in FIFA's official standings, while Canada was number 30. Canada earned its first-ever point, win, and knockout stage appearance at a men's World Cup this summer. The Moroccans will meet France in a quarterfinal matchup in Boston on Thursday. Diana Musina, the Canadian Press.
5: And heading overseas, Kyiv's 335-foot Mother Ukraine monument was illuminated in the colors of the U.S. flag on Friday to mark the 250th anniversary of American independence.
35: I cannot think of a more monumental place in the whole world where to be than during a full-scale war than here to celebrate American independence 250 years.
5: The event was organized by the American Chamber of Commerce in Ukraine as part of the U.S. Embassy's Freedom 250 celebrations. Chamber President Andy Hunder said the monument resembles the Statue of Liberty in New York. Find more local news online anytime at the click of a mouse at citynews.ca. And in entertainment, a July 4th surprise for Beyoncé fans. Queen Bee dropped a new single yesterday called Morning Dew, her first music since the release of Cowboy Carter 2 years ago. According to a press release, the song kicks off the 60-day countdown to her next birthday and the 20th anniversary reissue of her second album, B-Day. The Bayhive has been wondering what the final album in her three-act trilogy will sound like. A lot of people think it will be a tribute to rock music, and this new track may just support that theory. The first line of the new song references Prince's Purple Rain.
1: I'm Chris McCusker. 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It's already happening, and it's thanks to a $7 million agritech accelerator known as Harvest. Mike Dorrington is director and head of food and industrial biotechnology at Ontario Genomics.
2: Harvest is a program that we are leading along with our partners at Genome Prairie and Genome Alberta. And it's a funding program dedicated to kind of startup and scale up size companies who are working on biotechnologies that will help improve the economic potential of Canada's agriculture sector while also improving the environmental impact of those activities as well.
1: Now, one of the nine startups picked is Chinova Bioworks, which upcycles mushroom scraps to create a natural preservative for the food and beverage industry.
2: The cool thing about biology, right, is it has evolved over billions of years to really use every resource available to it to create, you know, basically everything that we see around us. And so we are now able to take advantage of that through things like enzymes or even engineering bacteria or fungi.
1: Mike Dorrington is director of Harvest, and more information can be found at ontariogenomics.ca. With your weekend business report, I'm Chris McCusker.
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5: It is Sunday, July 5th. Good morning. I'm Nadia Moharab. Right now in the city, it is 13 and mostly cloudy. Here's what's making news right now. It is family day down on the ground. Sure to be busy, but you have to get there early. We're also down at Stampede Park with a look at the rodeo.
4: The University of Calgary has developed a new immunotherapy to treat solid cancerous tumors.
8: An airliner potentially struck by a firework on the 4th of July. I'm ABC's Dave Packer. That's coming up.
9: Canada ran into a brick wall named Morocco, so we're out of the World Cup. And day two in the books of the Calgary Stampede. Sports at 45.
5: 660 News Time, 8:31. 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Here's Tim.
9: Well, you know, around the Stampede, like Nadia says, it's family day today, so it's going to be very, very busy. Do take care around the grounds and on other parts of the roads in Calgary. We do have a minor delay in the northeast, Coventry Hills Way approaching Cove Park Gate. Expect some delays in that area of town. But if you do have any updates, anything slowing you down, certainly give us a call at 403-291-0066. And now the latest forecast from Environment Canada. A risk of a thunderstorm this afternoon and a high of 17. Clearing later on tonight down to 9 degrees. And then the great weather for Stampede begins tomorrow. Sunny and a high of 21. Tuesday, sunny and a high of 27. Then Wednesday, sunny and a high of 26 degrees. Currently in Calgary, we have some clouds kicking around. We're sitting at 13 degrees.
5: Thanks, Tim. We'll have another check of traffic and weather together in less than 10 minutes. 660 News Time, 8:32.
0: Calgary Stampede 2026.
5: We'll start at the top over to the Stampede. Obviously, Calgarians, Albertans, and visitors from around the world are being roped in. Yesterday's attendance hit 139,000, a little bit more than that, but right around there. And that brings to date the 2026 Stampede attendance to more than 327,000. Today is Tim Horton's family day down at the grounds. Bring the family in for a free, but it only goes until 11 a.m. Pancake breakfast at the GM Stadium goes until 10, so a little more than an hour for you to catch that. And for anyone who needs to know, Calgary C Train run 24/7 during the Stampede stretch. The race to Championship Sunday continues heating up at the Calgary Stampede infield with some familiar names starting to separate themselves. 660 Tanya Blakeney has more from Stampede Park.
10: Nebraska's Garrett Shadbolt is proving to be the man to beat in bareback, backing up a Friday ride with 88 points aboard Enough Cherry to stay top through two performances. In bull riding, only three cowboys made the whistle Saturday. Texan T. Parker posted an 88.5 point 8 second ride aboard Purple People Eater to take over the Pool A lead. Around the figure eight, Spinoca's Taylor Manning didn't need the fastest run of the day, just another consistent one, to move into first overall heading into the final performance for Pool A contestants. Nanton's Logan Bird scored a 7.6 second time in tie down roping, good for third on the day, and $4,500 cash. Kyle Lucas from Carstairs is third overall with one more chance for these Pool A contestants to qualify for Championship Sunday. At Stampede Park, I'm Tanya Blakeney.
5: A special volunteer badge was given out at this year's Calgary Stampede Parade, which happened on Friday. For the Girl Guides who participated in the event, the guides who have been carrying banners announcing parade floats for nearly 80 years, the new badge, a brainchild of Christina Smith, a Stampede volunteer, former Girl Guide, and a bobsleigh participant at the 2002 Winter Olympics.
11: I know that I look back at badges and crests that I had earned as a Brownie and a Girl Guide and Pathfinder, and I cherish those. And just very much like my participation medal in the Olympics, it's something that stays with us.
5: About 40 Girl Scouts take part in the parade each year. 660 News Time, 8:34. Prime Minister Mark Carney is scheduled to leave for Turkey tomorrow to attend the annual NATO summit. A former senior Canadian military attaché who was posted in Turkey says Ottawa can work on securing trade benefits from the country, such as nuclear technology. Chris Kilford says Turkey recently expressed interest in Canadian nuclear technology to reduce its dependence on nuclear projects involving Russia.
1: We have something to offer, and right now they depend on Russia for the building of the one nuclear facility that they do have. And being Turkey, being in the region, being pragmatic, you don't want to rely on one source for nuclear energy going forward.
5: Global Affairs Canada views Turkey as an emerging market of broad interest to Canada, with opportunities for Canadian companies in agriculture, life sciences, mining, and infrastructure. Despite remaining our closest ally, Canada-U.S. relations still don't seem to be very good. According to public opinion, many Canadians are still abstaining from buying U.S. products or visiting our neighbor whatsoever.
2: This professor of international relations says the U.S.'s importance as a hegemonic power is diminishing.
12: I think the U.S. is still one of our closest allies, but obviously there's a problem. The problem is it's not a trustworthy ally anymore. It's not as reliable an ally as it was in the past. And this is causing the problem for Canada.
2: Although the trade relationship is crucial for both countries, with Canada being the second largest trading partner for the United States, the Trump administration has decided not to renew the CUSMA trade agreement.
12: I remember Lloyd Dasworthy, when he was foreign minister, he used to talk about the relationship with the United States. For Canada, was like making love to a porcupine. It's difficult. It could happen, but it's very difficult. And I think that difficulty has actually raised its head even more so under the Trump administration.
2: Amir Shaw, City News, Calgary.
5: And stateside for the next story, and reports that 4th of July fireworks may have struck an airliner. ABC's Dave Packer has more.
14: The Delta flight was approaching the runway at Chicago's Midway Airport Saturday evening. The controller had already warned there were multiple homes near the approach shooting off fireworks. Then,
15: tower, we just had a firework at airplane Delta 1076. We're continuing.
14: Roger. The Delta pilot said they may have been struck at about 200 to 200 feet above ground.
15: We just heard the bang on the plane, so we'll have to take a look at it once we get to the gate.
14: According to that ATC.net, audio authorities were notified. Dave Packer, ABC News.
5: And this side of the border, still on the topic of planes, Canadians continue to hop aboard airplanes, even as ticket prices remain well above last year's levels, despite a recent drop in fuel costs. Travel search platform Kayak says domestic economy airfare stood 11% higher in late June than a year earlier. Travel expert Barry Choi says as long as demand holds steady, airlines have little incentive to lower their fares despite fuel prices coming back down to earth.
16: I hate to say it, but it's like once prices go up, airlines tend to not bring them back down. They've got the algorithms, do you know what I mean? They've got the numbers. They know exactly what people are going to pay and when people are going to buy it. So we're kind of at their mercy.
5: The International Air Transport Association says the per barrel price of jet fuel in North America has dropped by a quarter over the past month, but remains 30% higher than a year ago. And a Calgary man says an experimental cancer treatment from a University of Calgary clinical trial gave him hope after he was told there were no other options left. 660's Todd Kaufman has more.
4: A Calgary patient is speaking out after taking part in a UCalgary trial testing a new immunotherapy called GCAR1, designed to train the immune system to recognize and attack hard-to-treat cancers. The therapy is part of ongoing research into CAR T-cell treatments targeting aggressive solid tumors that have few effective options. Kent B. says he entered the trial after being told his cancer had progressed and treatment options were limited.
20: I knew a little bit about what the trial would look like ahead of time. There had been a previous trial with this lady, Stephanie, and another patient, and all of those previous patients were instrumental in them developing the treatment that eventually, I think, probably has saved my life, or at least added a few years to my life.
4: U of C lead researcher Dr. Douglas Mahoney says the study reflects years of collaboration aimed at moving lab discoveries into real-world treatment. I'm Todd Kaufman.
5: Coming up, a look at traffic and weather together on the ones. 660 News Time, 8:39.
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9: I'm just having a look at the City of Calgary traffic cameras around the Stampede grounds, like McLeod Trail and 11th Avenue and then 25th Avenue. Lots of people starting to be around that area with the Stampede getting, and Family Day, of course. So very, very busy, and expect lots of delays, but you already know that. But we're going to remind you once again around the Stampede grounds, some detours, and of course, lots and lots of pedestrians and lots of delays in that area. So keep that in mind. But if you have any updates, anything slowing you down, give us a call at 403-291-0066. 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And now the latest forecast from Environment Canada. Risk of a thunderstorm this afternoon and a high of 17, clearing later on tonight down to 9 degrees, but then the great weather for Stampede begins tomorrow, sunny and a high of 21, Tuesday sunny and a high of 27, then Wednesday sunny and a high of 26 degrees. Currently in Calgary, we're sitting at 13 degrees.
5: Not surprising, but it is a thing that happens during Stampedes. Credit cards get pushed to the limit. Here's more from the Canadian Press.
7: The 10-day salute to cowboy culture begins with a parade through downtown and features pancake breakfasts, corporate shindigs, and daily rodeo competitions. The MasterCard Economics Institute looked at last year's spending data and estimates the festival generated an 18% uplift for local businesses compared to a no-stampede baseline. Restaurants saw the biggest bump with a 29% rise in spending, while retailers also saw a lift the day before the event as folks looked to rustle up last-minute hats, boots, and other Western duds. Michelle Zedekian, The Canadian Press.
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5: Good morning and thank you for joining us this Sunday. Right now in the city it is 13 and mostly cloudy. I'm Nadia Mohara, been with Tim Schutz, who's bringing you traffic and weather and sports. And Alejandro Melgar is on our web desk. Here are some of the top stories right now. Tim Horton's Family Day down on the Stampede grounds, but the free ride is over soon. Details coming up at the top of the hour, and a smoky summer forecast for Calgary and area. What you need to know at 9 o'clock, that and more local news. at 9. 660 News Time, 8:45. Time for sports. Here's Tim Schutz.
9: What a run Canada had. It was historic, but they're out of the World Cup. They made it to the round of 16, but the dream ended with a 3-0 loss to Morocco yesterday. So we wait another 4 years. Morocco moves to the round of 8, and they'll play France, who beat Paraguay yesterday 1-0. Today it's Brazil and Norway at 2, then Mexico tangles with England. The BC Lions got their first win of the CFL season, and the Edmonton Elks their first loss as the Lions beat the Elks 36-24 yesterday. That game was played in Kelowna. The Toronto Blue Jays, they're 1-1 on their 9-game West Coast road trip. They'll attempt to bounce back after an 11-0 whipping yesterday in Seattle. They'll face the Mariners in today's rubber match of the 3-game series. And it was another exciting night at the Calgary Stampede Rangeland Derby, and Saturday belonged to Ray Croteau. 660's Tanya Blakeney was watching from the grandstand.
10: Croteau turned in the fastest clean run of the night, finishing that half mile of hell in 1 minute 11.58 seconds to earn a day two victory. Jamie Labuschagne was actually the quickest wagon on the track with a time 1 minute 10.6 seconds, but two penalties pushed him back to fourth on the day. Cumulative leader Chance Vegan also had

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2: 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The Trump administration's refusal to renew the Canada-U.S.-Mexico trade agreement in its current form has many in the Canadian business community more than worried. 660's Richard Southern is following that story.
3: It's such a big worry for business owners because the agreement has shielded them from the worst of Trump's tariffs. The White House confirming it won't be renewing CUSMA in its current form. Dan Kelly, the president of the Canadian Federation of Independent Business, says his members are concerned that it could fall apart altogether.
4: It would be a massive, massive negative impact. Canadian businesses deeply depend on a good trading relationship with the U.S. in both directions. Half of small businesses import products from the U.S. and about 20% of them export products to the U.S. So if we make that more expensive or more challenging, it will have huge impacts.
3: While the Trump administration is opting not to extend CUSMA with Canada and Mexico, it doesn't mean it's dead. The agreement remains in place as negotiations continue. Richard Southern, News Radio.
2: And just a few more details about the wedding of Taylor Swift and Travis Kelce. ABC's Morgan Norwood is in with more.
5: The ceremony was officiated by actor and friend Adam Sandler. The bride and groom wearing custom couture Dior, their brothers by their side, Jason Kelce serving as best man, Austin Swift as man of honor. 1,000 family and friends descended on the area under privacy tents and tight security, but a few sharing this on their way out.
6: They cried and they laughed and they danced and they hugged and they kissed.
7: Good morning, America. Happy 4th of July.
5: George, Robin, and Michael were among the guests, too.
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15: In the 660 News Radio Traffic Center, good morning. I'm Tim Schutz. Yeah, busy around the grounds with the Stampede. Today, of course, is Tim Hortons Family Day at the grounds. Admission is free until 11 this morning. That means thousands of people are around that area, so keep that in mind. And, of course, drive carefully. Other parts of the city, of course, the usual volume for a Sunday morning. It's starting off slow, but the weather's looking good, so keep that in mind. But do drive carefully this morning and this afternoon. If you have any updates in traffic, give us a call, 403-291-0066. Now the latest forecast from Environment Canada. Risk of a thunderstorm this afternoon, high 17. Clearing later on tonight down to 9. And then the great weather begins for Stampede. Tomorrow, sunny and a high of 21. Tuesday, sunny and a high of 27. Wednesday, up to 26 in the sunshine. And Thursday, sunny and 25 degrees. Currently in Calgary, we're sitting at 13 degrees.
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3: You're listening to 660 News Radio Calgary. And heading over to BC, where the union representing nurses says it will put up pickets around the province's largest hospital in the coming days as it escalates its strike. BC Nurses Union says in a statement it will picket Vancouver General Hospital on Tuesday, 5 days after members voted in favor of strike. The union says it will maintain essential services to protect patient safety, but continuous province-wide refusal of all non-essential overtime hours and non-nursing duties. Union President Adrian Geer says nurses don't want to be on the picket line, but adds the provincial government can no longer ignore demands of the healthcare system. And heading to Saskatchewan, where miners at the world's richest uranium deposit work long hours every day. Cameco Sukkar Lake Mine is also a place where some have overcome adversity. Taryn Roski is the only female operator of a special machine used to extract the uranium ore. She says it's not easy being the only woman in a male-dominated industry.
4: I think sometimes people have fragile egos, and having a woman in a non-traditional role is sometimes hard for people to accept. But I am trying to prove that just because I'm a woman doesn't mean that I'm not capable of doing the job. I'm just as capable, and hopefully people can learn to work together with me than accept that I am there.
3: Cameco says it is working to hire more women, as only 12% of the workforce is female. Find more local news online anytime at the click of a mouse at citynews.ca. And if you're looking for all things Stampede related, you can also find that on our website. We also have an incredible and extensive list of where you can find your free pancake breakfasts over the next week or so. And there's a map to show you how to map it out if that's what you want to do.
5: I'm Tim Demopoulos. Kia has just announced pricing on its PV5 electric small commercial van, which starts at just below $47,000 and is eligible for the federal government EV incentive when it goes on sale later this year. David Sherrard is Director of Strategic Planning at Kia Canada, and as he explains, upfront and lifecycle costs are top of mind for fleet operators.
6: So our goal is to launch products that meet the needs of Canadians, whether that's commercial or retail. With fleets specifically, a lot of them are in kind of a test and learn phase with electric vehicles, while some, of course, have fully transitioned. The decision is made very, very heavily based on vehicle costs, both upfront and throughout the life cycle, as well as how the vehicle functions. Payload impact range, public and home charging solutions, battery health, longevity. And with the battery and vehicle technology we have and the charging solutions growing at such a rapid pace, it really does support EV growth within fleet industry. The total cost of ownership really would be hard to argue.
5: PV5's compact size and flexible cargo configurations make it well suited for a wide range of businesses in urban environments.
6: Telecoms, trades, food and hospitality, last mile delivery, these are all the ones that are at the top of our list. These industries have a really strong presence in urban markets, and the PV5 offers the size, one that allows it to be in underground parking garages and condos in places like Toronto, Montreal, and Vancouver. It has a nimble turn radius, and it also has an EV range that gives these fleets the opportunity to have more time on the road and allow for that flexibility and efficiency in their daily operation.
5: With your weekend business report, I'm Tim Demopoulos.
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14: It is Sunday, July 5th. Thank you for joining us. Good morning. I'm Nadia Moharap. Right now in the city, it is 13 and mostly cloudy. Here's what's making news right now. A few days in, we take a look at how the Stampede numbers are doing thus far. On the heels of major development on the West Pipeline project, the feds were here this weekend with a major boost for the energy sector.
15: Major discoveries under the sands of time. I'm ABC's Chuck Sievertson coming up.
14: And if you want to get to the movie theater, it's a busy July. We have a preview of what's coming up.
16: 2 days are in the books at the Calgary Stampede, and the race for the Rangeland Derby is already shaping up to be a close one. And it was a fun run while it lasted. Canada loses in the World Cup. Sports at 15.
14: 660 News Time, 9:01. Time for traffic and weather. Together on the ones, here's Tim Schutz.
16: And good morning, Nadia. Yes, this morning around the Stampede grounds, very busy with the family day there. And just having a look at the cameras, it is quite busy. So take care in that area. Head on a swivel, as I like to say, to watch out for those pedestrians. And in the northeast, Coventry Hills Way approaching Cove Park Gate, there is a bit of a slowdown in that area, and that is affecting east and westbound traffic there in the northeast. But other than that, pretty good. Everything barren dry. But if you do have updates, anything slowing you down, give us a call at 403-291-0066. And now the latest forecast from Environment Canada. A risk of a thunderstorm this afternoon, a high of 17, clearing later on tonight down to about 9 degrees. And then the good weather kicks in for Stampede. Tomorrow, sunny and a high of 21. Tuesday, sunny and a high of 27. Then Wednesday, sunny and a high of 26. Currently in Calgary, we're sitting at 15 degrees.
14: We'll have another check of traffic and weather together in less than 10 minutes. 660 News Time, 9:02.
3: Calgary Stampede 2026.
14: And the Stampede attendance for 2026 is seeing a slight dip from the previous year. It's early days for sure, but the numbers thus far for the greatest outdoor show on earth show a total of 327,456 people as passing through the gates over the last 3 days. That includes sneak a peek attendance. Opening day had 155,518, and Saturday, yesterday, had just over 139,000. 2025 nearly broke the attendance record set in 2024. As always, we will bring you the latest update on those numbers each and every day during the Stampede. And down to the grounds, Alberta Cowboys and Cowgirls put on another show yesterday at the rodeo, and so did those from out of province. 660's Tanya Blakeney has the highlights from the stadium infield.
17: Nanton's Jenna Dallin now leads Pool A in breakaway roping, while Langdon's Shelby Boisoli Megged turned in the fastest run to date, winning the day in a blistering 2.5 seconds. Stettler's Colby Wanchuk shares top spot in Saddle Bronc with an 86-point ride aboard Glory Days, while Thorhild's Ethan Mazarenko continued his strong stampede with another top three finish in bareback. Carstairs Kyle Lucas remains in the hunt in tie-down roping, with Pinocchio's Taylor Manning now leading the barrel racing standings after two consistent rides. And in novice bareback, Bluffton's Quade Schoensberg matched the top ride of the day with 82 points, moving to within half a point of the overall lead. At Stampede Park, I'm Tanya Blakeney.
14: 660 News Time, 9:04. The feds were in Calgary yesterday with a major boost to the energy sector. Cities Peruska Kabulkista has more.
18: We are truly making good on our promise to Canadians to not only be an energy superpower, but to do it in a pragmatic, sustainable way.
19: On the heels of the West Coast pipeline proposal, Energy Minister Tim Hodgson in Calgary announcing more than $26 million for 17 projects across Alberta and Saskatchewan.
18: Our strategy will grow, modernize, and connect Canada's electricity grid to double its capacity by 2050, and to meet the expected rise in demand with affordable, reliable, clean power for all.
19: Minister Hodgson says the funding will go towards modernizing energy systems and infrastructure, as well as reducing emissions.
14: And over to Ottawa, Prime Minister Mark Carney is scheduled to leave for Turkey's capital city of Ankara tomorrow to attend the annual NATO summit.
20: The trip will mark the first visit by a Canadian prime minister to Turkey since 2015. Turkey's capital will make up the first leg of Carney's week-long journey to the Middle East, which will include a short stay in Saudi Arabia aimed at deepening trade and investment ties. The July 7th and 8th NATO summit has been reduced in scale from what used to be 2 full days of meetings to a dinner in one session where representatives of all member states will huddle. It follows the recent G7 summit in France, which went smoothly. Allies will hope for the same this week as they discuss their ambitions for higher military spending. Naira Ahmed, The Canadian Press.
14: Well, we've all heard of July 4th. While our southern neighbor celebrated its 250th anniversary yesterday, our country's relations with the U.S. still don't seem to be very positive.
21: On this 4th of July, America is celebrating its 250th Independence Day. While the U.S. is facing deep internal divisions at this time, it remains one of our closest allies. But the relationship between Canada and the U.S. has somewhat soured in recent years, especially since Trump's second term in the White House. A new poll by Pew Research shows that only 35% of Canadians view the U.S. as a reliable partner now, and that's down from over 80% back in 2022.
22: Their policies towards us are aggressive, and I think they're confrontational, and I think that under the current leadership in the U.S., there's chaos.
23: The tariffs really affected our market and, like, shopping for groceries. Just, as you can imagine, crazy prices. And, I mean, if you were to look at the brands that are available in most grocery stores, a lot of them are U.S. Brands. So we kind of have to have that working relationship if we want to be able to afford things and buy products.
21: Amir Shaw, City News, Calgary.
14: A new cancer study out of UCalgary trains a patient's own immune system to recognize and attack difficult-to-treat tumors. Here's 660's Todd Kaufman with more.
24: Traditional CAR T-cell therapy has historically been effective for blood cancers, but less successful against solid tumors. GCAR1 therapy works by identifying a unique target present on specific solid tumors and altering a patient's immune cells to seek out and destroy them. U of C lead researcher Dr. Douglas Mahoney says the study reflects years of collaboration aimed at moving lab discoveries into real-world failed treatment.
0: You know, we started the project in 2021. Very talented research associate in the lab, Dr. Franz Zemp, had an idea that perhaps there could be something unique on the surface of certain types of rare cancers that could be targetable with immunotherapy. And then, of course, we went on to develop a new CAR T therapy, a type of immunotherapy against that target.
24: Doctors say follow-up imaging has shown a notable reduction in tumor size, while researchers continue analyzing results to understand why some patients respond more strongly than others. So far, two patients dealing with a rare, highly resistant form of solid cancer have received the treatment and shown amazing results. I'm Todd Kaufman.
14: If you fancy a night out or maybe a matinee at the dinner theater, at the movie theater, dinner first, it's going to be a busy July. CNN's Rick DiMagello has a preview.
1: James, you have a real gift for filmmaking.
2: But what the minions really want to do is direct. Gru's little yellow sidekicks are back on the big screen in Minions and Monsters. She calls me. Disney gives Moana the live-action treatment, including Dwayne Johnson reprising his role as Maui. Surf's up July 10th.
5: No one could stand between me and home.
2: Christopher Nolan's follow-up to Oppenheimer will soon arrive in cinemas. The Odyssey sets sail July 17th. And for more ancient Greek storytelling, Hadestown the Musical heads to theaters. The Tony Award-winning production will screen for 5 nights starting July 24th.
6: I am totally out of control.
2: And your friendly neighborhood Spider-Man returns to theaters in Spider-Man Brand New Day. Action is his reward starting July 31st. Getting refills of popcorn in Hollywood, I'm Rick Damigella.
14: Coming up, traffic and weather together on the ones, 660 News Time, 910.
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14: 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Here's Tim Schutz.
16: And we're looking at the grounds this morning, of course, with Family Day and the traffic cameras provided by the City of Calgary in the southeast McLeod Trail and 25th Avenue in that area of the grounds. Lots of people in that area crossing the street and such. So a little longer and traffic, of course, backing up a little bit more with all the people in the area for Stampede. So keep that in mind this morning and, drive carefully. If you have any updates, seeing anything in trouble in traffic, give us a call, 403-291-0066. Now the latest forecast from Environment Canada. We can expect a thunderstorm this afternoon, so maybe take an umbrella to the grounds, high of 17. Clearing later on tonight down to 9 degrees. Tomorrow, sunny and 21. Tuesday, sunny and 27. And Wednesday, more sunshine at a high of 26. Currently in Calgary, we're sitting at 15 degrees.
14: Thank you, Tim. 660 News Time, 9:12. And over to Egypt, where there are two major archaeological discoveries dating back to the 4th century. ABC's Chuck Severson has that.
15: Crews in Egypt have found a well-preserved Byzantine-era residential city in the western desert from the 4th century in the Dakhla Oasis. There are north-south thoroughfares intersected by east-west streets, forming open squares and public spaces. Archaeologists also uncovered bread ovens, kitchens, and well-preserved bronze coins bearing portraits of Byzantine emperors, Latin inscriptions, and Christian symbols. Also, 18 ancient tombs were found in Marina El Alamein near Alexandria.
14: 660 News Time, 9:13. Coming up, a look at your top headlines.
4: 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When the balloons have to blow up the vibe. When the cap simply cannot clash with her manicure. From graduations to prom parties. When it's gotta be right, Party City.
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14: Right now in Calgary, it's 15 and mostly cloudy. Good morning. I'm Nadia Moparup. Here are some of the top stories right now. A new report from McGill University finds younger Canadians are more likely to say posts from influencers and online memes count as news. We'll have that story coming up, and we'll head down to the Stampede Grounds for a look at the latest from the rodeo and on the health front, an exciting cancer treatment from UCalgary. 660 News Time, 9:15. From Sportsnet 960 The Fan, here's Tim Schutz.
16: 2 days are in the books at the Calgary Stampede. The race for the Rangeland Derby is already shaping up to be a close one. 660's Tanya Blakeney has more from GMC Stadium.
10: After two nights of racing, Chance Vegan is atop the overall standings with a cumulative time of 2 minutes, 23.11 seconds around the track. Jamie Labuschagne is right behind, just 47 one-hundredths of a second back, and Aubrey Mottawillo sits third. Ray Croteau and Logan Gorst round out the top five with 8 nights still to go. At this stage, every second and every penalty barrel could be the difference between qualifying for Championship Sunday and watching from the sidelines, waiting for the next horn. I'm Tanya Blakeney.
16: Well, it was fun while it lasted. Canada made it to the round of 16 in the World Cup, but the dream ended with a 3-0 loss to Morocco yesterday. So we wait another 4 years. Morocco moves to the round of 8, and they'll play France, who beat Paraguay yesterday 1-0. Today, it's Brazil and Norway at 2, then Mexico tangles with England. Still with soccer, Canadian Premier League had FC Cavalry beat Atletico Ottawa 3-0 yesterday. And on the women's side of things, Northern Super League action today. The Ottawa Rapid host the last place Calgary Wild. Sports at 15 and 45 or anytime at sportsnet.ca.
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14: You're listening to 660 News Radio Calgary. An evacuation order has been issued for Boston Bar, BC, located south of Lytton in the central part of the province.
20: The community bordering the Fraser River has declared a local state of emergency at the recommendation of the BC Wildfire Service. Locals are being advised to get out now and gather family members, pets, and essential items such as government ID. The Brunswick Creek Fire was discovered on July 2nd and has grown to 100 hectares, with more growth expected. The blaze is believed to have been sparked by human activity and is currently blazing on the west side of the Fraser River. Naira Ahmed, The Canadian Press.
14: The use of AI has become part of everyday life for many people, and businesses are using it as well in the hiring process. Omni's Giacomo Baratti says this can hinder newcomers' ability to get jobs.
0: I mean, that is the risk of AI, because it's learning based on past experience. If there's a pattern of favoring candidates from particular Canadian universities, for example, AI will quietly learn that that is what a good candidate looks like.
1: At the Toronto Settlement Agency, Christian Schwartz says learning about how employers are using AI can be helpful. While there are systemic barriers, her clients shouldn't give up hope.
0: You know, everybody is trying to come to grips with an AI which is screening out, you know, people who don't fit the mold more efficiently than ever before.
1: This comes as newcomers already struggle to see their qualifications recognized. According to Statistics Canada, in the past 2 years, over 32% of recent immigrants said they were overqualified for their job. But there are also some who believe AI could help newcomers bridge that gap. Giacomo Buratti, Omni News, Toronto.
14: Alberta Fish and Wildlife Enforcement is seeking tips after two grizzly bears were poached near Sundry. The agency says both bears were fatally shot on June 13th in an area off Highway 734 known as Rigg Street. A complainant reported hearing a gunshot around 8:30 p.m. and saw a black Chevrolet Duramax truck with tinted windows speeding north. The two bears were young males, and investigators are urging anyone with information to reach out to authorities.
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16: In the 660 News Radio Traffic Center, good morning. I'm Tim Schutz. Highways are reported in good shape if you plan to make an early trek. Trans-Canada westbound out to the mountains, looking pretty good. Bare and dry. Eastbound Trans-Canada, looking good as well. The QE2 north and south, of course, always very busy on the weekend, but it's reported in good shape. Of course, lots of construction around the area, and Highway 2 south going down to Fort McLeod reported bare and dry. But if you see any trouble in traffic, anything slowing you down on the highways or within the city of Calgary, give us a call, 403-291-0066. Latest forecast from Environment Canada, risk of a thunderstorm this afternoon, high 17, clearing later on tonight down to 9. Tomorrow, sunny and 21. Tuesday, sunny and hot with a high of 27. Wednesday, sunny and 26. And Thursday, sunshine continuing and a high of 25. Currently in Calgary, we're sitting at 15 degrees.
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14: This is 660 News Radio Calgary. Canada's historic run at the FIFA World Cup has come to an end.
2: Canadian team fell 3-0 to Morocco in the round of 16 at Houston Stadium. After a scoreless first half, Morocco struck three times in the second half. Morocco was the higher-ranked nation entering today's matchup, ranked 7th in FIFA's official standings, while Canada was number 30. Canada earned its first-ever point, win, and knockout stage appearance at a men's World Cup this summer. The Moroccans will meet France in a quarterfinal matchup in Boston on Thursday. Diana Musina, the Canadian Press.
14: And heading overseas, Kyiv's 335-foot Mother Ukraine monument was illuminated in the colors of the U.S. flag on Friday to mark the 250th anniversary of American independence.
4: I cannot think of a more monumental place in the whole world where to be than during a full-scale war than here to celebrate American independence 250 years.
14: The event was organized by the American Chamber of Commerce in Ukraine as part of the U.S. Embassy's Freedom 250 celebrations. Chamber President Andy Hunder said the monument resembles the Statue of Liberty in New York. Find more local news online anytime at the click of a mouse at citynews.ca. And in entertainment, a July 4th surprise for Beyoncé fans. Queen Bee dropped a new single yesterday called Morning Dew, her first music since the release of Cowboy Carter 2 years ago. According to a press release, the song kicks off the 60-day countdown to her next birthday and the 20th anniversary reissue of her second album, B-Day. The Bayhive has been wondering what the final album in her three-act trilogy will sound like. A lot of people think it will be a tribute to rock music, and this new track may just support that theory. The first line of the new song references Prince's Purple Rain.
5: I'm Chris McCusker. What if you could make money getting rid of garbage in an environmentally friendly way? It's already happening, and it's thanks to a $7 million agritech accelerator known as Harvest. Mike Dorrington is director and head of food and industrial biotechnology at Ontario Genomics.
6: Harvest is a program that we are leading along with our partners at Genome Prairie and Genome Alberta. And it's a funding program dedicated to kind of startup and scale up size companies who are working on biotechnologies that will help improve the economic potential of Canada's agriculture sector while also improving the environmental impact of those activities as well.
5: Now, one of the nine startups picked is Chinova Bioworks, which upcycles mushroom scraps to create a natural preservative for the food and beverage industry.
6: The cool thing about biology, right, is it has evolved over billions of years to really use every resource available to it to create, you know, basically everything that we see around us. And so we are now able to take advantage of that through things like enzymes or even engineering bacteria or fungi.
5: Mike Dorrington is director of Harvest, and more information can be found at ontariogenomics.ca. With your weekend business report, I'm Chris McCusker.
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7: It is Sunday, July 5th. Good morning, I'm Nadia Moharab. Right now in the city, it is 15 and mostly cloudy. Thanks for tuning in. Here's what's making news right now. On the heels of a busy day on the grounds last night, today is Tim Hortons Family Day. It doesn't last long, but
8: it's free!
7: In your report from the grounds, a look at how things went down at the rodeo last night. The Prime Minister packing for travels to Turkey, a look at what's on his agenda coming up.
9: A new cancer study out of the U of C trains a patient's own immune system to recognize an attack difficult to treat tumors.
10: Canada ran into a brick wall named Morocco, so we're out of the World Cup. And day two in the books of the Calgary Stampede. Sports at 45.
7: 660 News time, 9:31. Time for traffic and weather together on the ones from the 660 News Radio Traffic Center. Here's Tim Schutz.
10: And we do have some slowdowns in the usual spot in the southeast between Canyon Meadows Drive and Anderson Road around the Middle Lake Boulevard area. It's been going on for quite a while, and it really slows traffic down as you travel north and southbound McLeod Trail there in the southeast around Canyon Meadows Drive. So keep that in mind, and of course, very, very slow going around the Stampede grounds, as you heard on the radio with Nadia, that it is family day. So lots of families at the grounds today, and the weather's looking pretty good for that. We'll have that in just a couple of seconds. 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Now the latest forecast from Environment Canada. Chance of a thunderstorm this afternoon, high 17, clearing later on tonight down to 9 degrees. Tomorrow, sunny and 21, and the great weather continues. Tuesday, sunny and 27, and Wednesday, sunny and a high of 26. Currently in Calgary, we're sitting at 15 degrees.
7: As always, we'll have another check of traffic and weather together in less than 10 minutes. 660 News time, 9:32.
2: Calgary Stampede 2026.
7: With nearly 140,000 visitors through the gate at the Calgary Stampede Grounds last night, the two-date attendance now sits at more than 327,000. Stampede kicked off with the annual parade on Friday morning, and today is Tim Hortons Family Day down at the grounds. But to be honest, if you're not there now, sort of elbow to elbow, you might not make it. It is free for the family, but it goes until 11 a.m. only. And Alberta Cowboys and Cowgirls put on another show yesterday at the Stampede Rodeo, and so did those from out of province. 660's Tanya Blakeney has highlights from the stadium infield.
11: Nanton's Jenna Dallin now leads Pool A in breakaway roping, while Langdon's Shelby Boisoli Magid turned in the fastest run to date, winning the day in a blistering 2.5 seconds. Stettler's Colby Wanchuk shares top spot in Saddle Bronc with an 86-point ride aboard Glory Days, while Thorhild's Ethan Mazarenko continued his strong stampede with another top three finish in Bareback. Carstairs' Kyle Lucas remains in the hunt in tie-down roping, with Pinoca's Taylor Manning now leading the barrel racing standings after two consistent rides. And in novice bareback, Bluffton's Quaid Schoensberg matched the top ride of the day with 82 points, moving to within half a point of the overall lead. At Stampede Park, I'm Tanya Blakeney.
7: And down at Stampede Park on the grounds, also politics and pancakes often mingle, last night being no different. Conservative leader Pierre Poilievre took a podium at a barbecue to talk about Alberta's separation debate.
8: And while I have been very clear that I will always stand for a united Canada, we will always be willing to listen to the views and address the legitimate concerns of people who are involved in this debate.
7: He also took aim at the Prime Minister for overspending.
8: As 2.2 million Canadians line up at food banks, a record-smashing number, Mark Carney bails out his condo donor developers in Vancouver and nibbles on $200,000 of in-flight catering on his private jet.
7: Poilievre planned to take part in a few Stampede breakfasts today hosted by Conservative MPs. And news out of Ottawa, Prime Minister Mark Carney is scheduled to leave for Turkey tomorrow to attend the annual NATO summit. Chris Guilford is a former senior Canadian military attaché in Turkey. He says Canada and Turkey are both trying to diversify their trading partnerships to prevent supply chain shocks.
12: The horizon looks good, and governments can move out in ways that they couldn't have even just a few years ago. So, again, Turkey is always pragmatic in the way they handle things. And I think, you know, Canada is obviously becoming more pragmatic.
7: Canada and Turkey have had a tricky relationship in recent years, particularly over matters concerning Canada's large Armenian diaspora. 660 News Time, 9:35. A new report from McGill University Center for Media Technology and Democracy has found younger Canadians are more likely to say posts from influencers and online memes count as news.
13: Overall, the findings suggest that younger Canadians hold a broader, more inclusive understanding of what constitutes news, extending beyond traditional media to encompass a wider range of social media content. The report, which surveyed around 1,500 people, found Canadians are now exposed to a wide variety of content producers, from influencers to citizen journalists, memes, and AI-generated posts. That's blurring the boundaries of what counts as news and making perceptions of newsworthiness increasingly subjective. Researchers also found that there is less news content now on some major social platforms than there were in 2023. Naira Ahmed, The Canadian Press.
7: While our southern neighbor celebrated its 250th anniversary yesterday, our country's relations with the U.S. still don't seem to be very positive.
14: On this 4th of July, America is celebrating its 250th Independence Day. While the U.S. is facing deep internal divisions at this time, it remains one of our closest allies. But the relationship between Canada and the U.S. has somewhat soured in recent years, especially since Trump's second term in the White House. A new poll by Pew Research shows that only 35% of Canadians view the U.S. as a reliable partner now, and that's down from over 80% back in 2022.
15: Their policies towards us are aggressive, and I think they're confrontational, and I think that under the current leadership in the U.S., there's chaos.
16: The tariffs really affected our market and, like, shopping for groceries, just, as you can imagine, crazy prices. And, I mean, if you were to look at the brands that are available in most grocery stores, a lot of them are U.S. Brands. So we kind of have to have that working relationship if we want to be able to afford things and buy products.
14: Amir Shaw, City News, Calgary.
7: The University of Calgary has developed a new immunotherapy to treat solid cancerous tumors. 660's Todd Kaufman has more.
9: U Calgary researchers have recently developed a breakthrough CAR T-cell therapy called GCAR1, published in the journals Nature and Nature Cancer in collaboration with McMaster University. The experimental treatment trains a patient's own immune system to recognize and attack difficult-to-treat solid tumors. Dr. Douglas Mahoney says there's still a long road ahead.
17: A series of clinical trials to determine how safe the medicine is, what type of toxicities might emerge, especially as we begin to increase the dose of the medicine. And then, of course, as importantly, or maybe more importantly, how well the medicine works and who it works in and who it doesn't work in, and how can we make it work better in all of those patients.
9: GCAR1 works by identifying a unique target present on specific solid tumors and altering a patient's immune cells to seek out and destroy them. Two patients dealing with a rare, highly resistant form of cancer have received the treatment. One has already outlived their initial life expectancy by 18 months, while the other experienced a significant reduction or complete disappearance of lung tumors. I'm Todd Kaufman.
7: Experts are warning of a smoky summer ahead for Albertans. Meteorologist Brian Proctor tells CBC that while recent rain has lowered fire risk in most parts of Alberta, we could see smoke move in from neighboring provinces. BC, for instance, is at significant fire risk. Recently, smoke has drifted into the city and area from wildfires in Saskatchewan and Manitoba. According to Environment and Climate Change Canada, 2023 was the smokiest year in recent memory for Calgary. That's when 512 smoke hours were recorded, followed by 2021, when there were 439 smoke hours on record. Coming up, traffic and weather together on the ones. 660 News time, 9:39.
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7: 660 News time, 9:41. That means it's time for traffic and weather together on the ones, and takes us over to the traffic booth. How's it going, Tim?
10: It's going well this morning. Of course, looking at the cameras around the Stampede, lots of people in that area. But with all the visitors in Calgary, too, not only the Stampede, but a busy area that'll happen in the next few hours, of course, the Calgary Zoo and around Memorial Drive and Zoo Drive in that area. It's a little busier as people congregate in that area. A Sunday, a great day to go to the zoo. But anyway, Memorial Drive, always busy in that area with the Zoo Drive and people, enjoying that attraction. But same with the Stampede as well. So drive carefully. But if you have any updates, give us a call, 403-291-0066. Latest forecast from Environment Canada, risk of a thunderstorm this afternoon and a high of 17, clearing later on tonight down to 9 degrees. Then tomorrow, sunny and a high of 21. And the great weather continues on Tuesday, sunny and 27. Wednesday, sunny and a high of 26 degrees. Currently in Calgary, we're sitting at 15 degrees.
7: 660 News time, 9:42. Missed this week's Now You Know with Rob Snow? Not to fear, Curtis Drew has you covered.
22: Canada celebrated its birthday this week, but a big question still looms over the country, which is, what will Alberta's fall referendum mean for national unity? On Now You Know with Rob Snow this week, our Focus Alberta panel professors Jared Wesley and Keith Brownsey broke down why this vote could still surprise people and why the margin matters more than anything else.
23: Let's not write them off yet. I mean, the numbers that we see now are not too far off of what we saw in Brexit a few months out from that vote. The answer to your question really depends on the margin, right? And so if it is somewhere in the neighborhood of 80-20 or 70-30, then I think you'll see separatists probably filter off and move on to the next. But if it's anything short of that, I think that the UCP has got an ongoing internal struggle to deal with, whether this is a separatist party or a federalist party, whether quote-unquote normies or normal conservatives will jump back into the fray to save the party from itself.
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7: Good afternoon, or good morning, actually, and thank you for joining us. Right now in the city of Calgary, it is 15 and mostly cloudy. I'm Nadia Moharab. I'm in with Tim Schutz, who's bringing you traffic and weather together on the ones, as well as the latest in sports. That's coming up in just a moment. And Alejandro Melgar is on our web desk. Here are some of the top stories right now. Canada's Prime Minister heads to Turkey. A little bit more about that coming up at the top of the hour. And an incredible cancer treatment success story from U Calgary. Details on that as well. We'll also have the latest numbers on visitors making their way through Stampede Gates and details on another exciting night at the Rangeland Derby. 660 News Time, 9:45. Time for sports. Here's Tim.
10: What a run Canada had. It was historic, but they're out of the World Cup. They made it to the round of 16, but the dream ended with a 3-0 loss to Morocco yesterday. So we wait another 4 years. Morocco moves to the round of 8, and they'll play France, who beat Paraguay yesterday 1-0. Today it's Brazil and Norway at 2, then Mexico tangles with England. The BC Lions got their first win of the CFL season, and the Edmonton Elks their first loss, as the Lions beat the Elks 36-24 yesterday. That game was played in Kelowna. The Toronto Blue Jays, they're 1-1 on their 9-game West Coast road trip. They'll attempt to bounce back after an 11-0 whipping yesterday in Seattle. They'll face the Mariners in today's rubber match of the 3-game series. And it was another exciting night at the Calgary Stampede Rangeland Derby, and Saturday belonged to Ray Croteau. 660's Tanya Blakeney was watching from the grandstand.
11: Croteau turned in the fastest clean run of the night, finishing that half mile of hell in 1 minute 11.58 seconds to earn a day two victory. Jamie Lebocaine was actually the quickest wagon on the track.

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2: 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The Trump administration's refusal to renew the Canada-US-Mexico trade agreement in its current form has many in the Canadian business community more than worried. 660's Richard Southern is following that story.
3: It's such a big worry for business owners because the agreement has shielded them from the worst of Trump's tariffs. The White House confirming it won't be renewing CUSMA in its current form. Dan Kelly, the president of the Canadian Federation of Independent Business, says his members are concerned that it could fall apart altogether.
4: It would be a massive, massive negative impact. Canadian businesses deeply depend on a good trading relationship with the U.S. in both directions. Half of small businesses import products from the U.S. and about 20% of them export products to the U.S. So if we make that more expensive or more challenging, it will have huge impacts.
3: While the Trump administration is opting not to extend CUSMA with Canada and Mexico, it doesn't mean it's dead. The agreement remains in place as negotiations continue. Richard Southern, News Radio.
2: And just a few more details about the wedding of Taylor Swift and Travis Kelce. ABC's Morgan Norwood is in with more.
5: The ceremony was officiated by actor and friend Adam Sandler. The bride and groom wearing custom couture Dior, their brothers by their side, Jason Kelce serving as best man, Austin Swift as man of honor. 1,000 family and friends descended on the area under privacy tents and tight security, but a few sharing this on their way out.
6: They cried and they laughed and they danced and they hugged and they kissed.
7: Good morning, America. Happy 4th of July.
5: George, Robin, and Michael were among the guests, too.
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12: In the 660 News Radio Traffic Center, good morning. I'm Tim Schutz. Around the Stampede grounds, very, very busy this morning with family days, so be careful in that area. But up in the northeast, Coventry Hills Way approaching Cove Park Gate, there is a slowdown in that area, so make sure you be aware of that and drive carefully. But again, that's in the northeast, Coventry Hills Way approaching Cove Park Gate. Do drive carefully. And if you do see trouble in traffic, give us a call, 403-291-0066. Latest forecast from Environment Canada, risk of a thunderstorm this afternoon, so take an umbrella at the grounds, high of 17, clearing later on tonight down to 9. Tomorrow, sunshine in 21, then Tuesday, sunny in 27, Wednesday, sunny in 26, and Thursday, the great weather continues, sunny in a high of 25. Currently in Calgary, we're sitting at 15 degrees.
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3: 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And heading over to BC, where the union representing nurses says it will put up pickets around the province's largest hospital in the coming days as it escalates its strike. BC Nurses Union says in a statement it will picket Vancouver General Hospital on Tuesday, 5 days after members voted in favor of strike. The union says it will maintain essential services to protect patient safety, but continuous province-wide refusal of all non-essential overtime hours and non-nursing duties. Union President Adrienne Geer says nurses don't want to be on the picket line, but adds the provincial government can no longer ignore demands of the healthcare system. And heading to Saskatchewan, where miners at the world's richest uranium deposit work long hours every day. Cameco Sukkar Lake Mine is also a place where some have overcome adversity. Taryn Roski is the only female operator of a special machine used to extract the uranium ore. She says it's not easy being the only woman in a male-dominated industry.
4: I think sometimes people have fragile egos, and having a woman in a non-traditional role is sometimes hard for people to accept. But I am trying to prove that just because I'm a woman doesn't mean that I'm not capable of doing the job. I'm just as capable, and hopefully people can learn to work together with me than accept that I am there.
3: Cameco says it is working to hire more women, as only 12% of the workforce is female. Find more local news online anytime at the click of a mouse at citynews.ca. And if you're looking for all things Stampede related, you can also find that on our website. We also have an incredible and extensive list of where you can find your free pancake breakfasts over the next week or so. And there's a map to show you how to map it out if that's what you want to do.
5: I'm Tim Demopoulos. Kia has just announced pricing on its PV5 electric small commercial van, which starts at just below $47,000 and is eligible for the federal government EV incentive when it goes on sale later this year. David Sherrard is Director of Strategic Planning at Kia Canada, and as he explains, upfront and lifecycle costs are top of mind for fleet operators.
6: So our goal is to launch products that meet the needs of Canadians, whether that's commercial or retail. With fleets specifically, a lot of them are in kind of a test and learn phase of electric vehicles, while some, of course, have fully transitioned. The decision is made very, very heavily based on vehicle costs, both upfront and throughout the life cycle, as well as how the vehicle functions. Payload impact to range, public and home charging solutions, battery health, longevity. And with the battery and vehicle technology we have and the charging solutions growing at such a rapid pace, it really does support EV growth within the fleet industry. The total cost of ownership really would be hard to argue.
5: PV5's compact size and flexible cargo configurations make it well-suited for a wide range of businesses in urban environments.
6: Telecoms, trades, food and hospitality, last mile delivery, these are all the ones that are at the top of our list. These industries have a really strong presence in urban markets, and the PV5 offers the size, one that allows it to be in underground parking garages and condos in places like Toronto, Montreal, and Vancouver. It has a nimble turn radius, and it also has an EV range that gives these fleets the opportunity to have more time on the road and allow for that flexibility and efficiency in their daily operation.
5: With your weekend business report, I'm Tim Demopoulos.
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3: Taking a look at the Sunday regional forecasts, starting in Drumheller, it's looking at a high of 18 in that community with a few showers today. Medicine Hat looking at a high of 25 with a 30% chance of showers, and Canmore 16 with a 60% chance of showers. And keeping up with the trend, Edmonton is also looking at 30% chance of showers today with a high of 21. Sundry 17 for the high with a 30% chance of showers, and Strathmore looking at a high of 21 today with showers.
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1: Good morning and thank you for joining us. It is Sunday, July 5th. Right now in the city, it is 15 and mostly cloudy. I'm Nadia Moharab. Here's what's making news right now. Well, it's just wrapping up Family Day in about an hour down on the grounds. It is free, but it's only till 11. And we'll also tell you what the attendance numbers are like coming up. And we'll also take a look at the rodeo. We'll talk to our reporter down at Stampede Park.
3: The University of Calgary has developed a new immunotherapy to treat solid cancerous tumors.
4: An airliner potentially struck by a firework on the 4th of July. I'm ABC's Dave Packer. That's coming up.
5: 2 days are in the books at the Calgary Stampede, and the race for the Rangeland Derby is already shaping up to be a close one. And it was a fun run while it lasted. Canada loses in the World Cup. Sports at 15.
1: 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Time for traffic and weather together on the ones from the 660 News Radio Traffic Center. Well, you know, it's been a first weekend where I haven't had like a weather special alert or advisory, Tim. It's pretty peaceful weather-wise, hey?
5: It's not bad. We may get some thunderstorms this afternoon, but we can certainly talk about that in just a few moments. But a look at traffic. We do have a slowdown in the northeast. Center Street at 40th Avenue there in the intersection. Some emergency vehicles are there tending, and there are some delays. So again, that's in the northeast. Center Street and 40th Avenue. Expect some delays. And if you have any updates, anything slowing you down, give us a call, 403-291-0066. Yeah, now the forecast from Environment Canada. Risk of a thunderstorm this afternoon, so maybe take an umbrella to the grounds. A high of 17. Clearing later on tonight down to 9. Tomorrow, sunshine and 21. Tuesday, sunny and 27. And Wednesday, sunny and a high of 26. Currently in Calgary, it's a nice morning out there. We're sitting at 15 degrees.
1: 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We'll have your next check of traffic and weather together on the ones in less than 10 minutes.
2: Calgary Stampede 2026.
1: Well, from Calgarians, Albertans, and visitors from around the world, the 2026 Stampede is already roping in the crowds. Yesterday's attendance hit 139,914. That brings the to-date 2026 Stampede attendance total to more than 327,000. Thus far, however, the greatest outdoor show on earth is seeing a slight drop in attendance, down about 11,000 per year to date. Last year was nearly a record breaker for attendance when it was all said and done, short about 7,000 from the record. The year prior set the all-time record, seeing more than 1.4 million people visit the grounds. And for anyone who needs to know, if you're heading down to the grounds or doing anything Stampede related during the next week or so, Calgary Sea Trains run 24/7 during the entire stretch of the Stampede. The race to championship Sunday continues, heating up at the Calgary Stampede infield with some familiar names starting to separate themselves out. 660 Tanya Blakeney has more from Stampede Park.
6: Nebraska's Garrett Shadbolt is proving to be the man to beat in bareback, backing up a Friday ride with 88 points aboard Enough Cherry to stay top through two performances. In bull riding, only three cowboys made the whistle Saturday. Texan T. Parker posted an 88.5 point 8 second ride aboard Purple People Eater to take over the Pool A lead. Around the figure eight, Spinoca's Taylor Manning didn't need the fastest run of the day, just another consistent one, to move into first overall heading into the final performance for Pool A contestants. Nanton's Logan Bird scored a 7.6 second time in tie down roping, good for third on the day, and $4,500 cash. Kyle Lucas from Carstairs is third overall, with one more chance for these Pool A contestants to qualify for Championship Sunday. At Stampede Park, I'm Tanya Blakeney.
1: 660 News Time, 10:04. Prime Minister Mark Carney is scheduled to leave for Turkey tomorrow to attend the annual NATO summit. A former senior Canadian military attaché who was posted to Turkey says Ottawa can work on securing trade benefits from the country, such as in nuclear technology. Chris Kilford says Turkey recently expressed interest in Canadian nuclear technology to reduce its dependence on nuclear projects involving Russia.
7: We have something to offer, and right now they depend on Russia for the building of the one nuclear facility that they do have. And being Turkey, being in the region, being pragmatic, you don't want to rely on one source for nuclear energy going forward.
1: Global Affairs Canada views Turkey as an emerging market of broad interest to Canada, with opportunities for Canadian companies in agriculture, life sciences, mining, and infrastructure. Despite remaining our closest ally, Canada-U.S. relations still don't seem to be very good, at least according to a public opinion poll. Many Canadians are still abstaining from buying U.S. products or visiting our neighbor whatsoever.
8: This professor of international relations says the U.S.'s importance as a hegemonic power is diminishing.
9: I think the U.S. is still one of our closest allies, but obviously there's a problem. The problem is it's not a trustworthy ally anymore. It's not as reliable an ally as it was in the past. And this is causing the problem for Canada.
8: Although the trade relationship is crucial for both countries, with Canada being the second largest trading partner for the United States, the Trump administration has decided not to renew the CUSMA trade agreement.
9: I remember Lord Dasworthy, when he was foreign minister, he used to talk about the relationship with the United States for Canada was like making love to a porcupine. It's difficult. It could happen, but it's very difficult. And I think that difficulty has actually raised its head even more so under the Trump administration.
8: Amir Shaw, City News, Calgary.
1: Canadians continue to hop on board airplanes even as ticket prices remain well above last year's levels, despite a recent drop in fuel costs. Travel search platform Kayak says domestic economy airfare stood 11% higher in late June than a year earlier. Travel expert Barry Choi says as long as demand holds steady, airlines have little incentive to lower their fares despite fuel prices coming back down to earth.
10: I hate to say it, but it's like once prices go up, airlines tend to not bring them back down. They've got the algorithms, you know what I mean? They've got the numbers. They know exactly what people are going to pay and when people are going to buy it. So we're kind of at their mercy.
1: The International Air Transport Association says the per barrel price of jet fuel in North America has dropped by a quarter over the past month, but remains 30% higher than a year ago. And sticking to airplanes, but going stateside for this story, 4th of July fireworks may have struck an airliner. Here's ABC's Dave Packer with that story.
11: The Delta flight was approaching the runway at Chicago's Midway Airport Saturday evening. The controller had already warned there were multiple homes near the approach shooting off fireworks. Then,
12: tower, we just had a firework at airplane Delta 1076. We're continuing.
11: Roger. The Delta pilot said they may have been struck at about 200 to 200 feet above ground.
12: We just heard the bang on the plane, so we'll have to take a look at it once we get to the gate.
11: According to that ATC.net, audio authorities were notified. Dave Packer, ABC News.
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1: And over to New York City, where 8 people, including 4 children, were shot in Coney Island by a masked gunman overnight, leaving a 21-year-old woman in critical condition and rattling the community. According to police, the victims were outside celebrating the 4th of July with a family barbecue when the gunman appeared at the fence of their courtyard and began firing at the crowd. During a press conference this morning, NYPD Commissioner Jessica Titch says they are working to determine a possible motive.
13: There is no indication at this time that there was any argument or altercation at the barbecue before the shooting occurred. Earlier this week, we had a confirmed gang-related homicide that occurred on the same block. We are looking into whether there is a nexus between the two incidents.
1: 660 News Time, 10:09. A Calgary man says an experimental cancer treatment from a UCalgary clinical trial gave him hope after he was told there were no other options left. Here's 660's Todd Kaufman with that story.
3: A Calgary patient is speaking out after taking part in a UCalgary trial testing a new immunotherapy called GCAR1, designed to train the immune system to recognize and attack hard-to-treat cancers. The therapy is part of ongoing research into CAR T-cell treatments targeting aggressive solid tumors that have few effective options. Kent B. says he entered the trial after being told his cancer had progressed and treatment options were limited.
14: I knew a little bit about what the trial would look like ahead of time. There had been a previous trial with this lady, Stephanie, and another patient, and all of those previous patients were instrumental in them developing the treatment that eventually, I think, probably has saved my life, or at least added a few years to my life.
3: U of C lead researcher Dr. Douglas Mahoney says the study reflects years of collaboration aimed at moving lab discoveries into real-world treatment. I'm Todd Kaufman.
1: Coming up, traffic and weather together on the ones, 660 News Time, 1010.
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1: 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Time for traffic and weather together on the ones from the 660 News Radio Traffic Center. Tim, did you grow up in Calgary, by the way? I did not.
5: I grew up in that other city.
1: Which is over there.
5: Yes.
1: Yeah, I didn't grow up here either. And I know when I moved here, I quickly learned about Stampede and traffic. I was late for a press conference because there were horses on the streets going to the bathroom. And I'm like, where is this? What is happening? I don't know if you had any sort of, indoctrination to all things Stampede and how it takes over the city.
5: I've been in media in Calgary for many, many years. So lots of stampeding over the last 15 and 20 years of my life. And I think some parts of my bodies have paid for it. So,
1: yeah.
5: And, you know, with most people stampeding, that's usually the case every year. And like you say, traffic around, not horses, but lots of cars and pedestrians around the Stampede as well. But we do have a delay in the Northwest Northeast. In fact, that's Center Street at 40th Avenue Northwest and 41st Avenue Northeast. That's mostly affecting southbound traffic on Center Street at that intersection. So expect some delays in that area. And if you do see trouble, give us a call, 403-291-0066. In the latest forecast from Environment Canada, risk of a thunderstorm this afternoon, high 17, clearing later on tonight down to 9. Tomorrow, sunny and 21. Tuesday, sunny and 27. And Wednesday, more sunshine and a high of 26. Currently in Calgary, we're sitting at 15 degrees.
1: The man accused of killing conservative activist Charlie Kirk could learn this week if he will face trial and potentially the death penalty. ABC's Brian Clark has more on a five-day hearing set to begin tomorrow.
17: Prosecutors in Utah only need to show there are reasonable grounds to believe that Tyler Robinson killed Charlie Kirk. A state judge will then decide if there's enough evidence for the case to proceed to trial. Robinson's not yet entered a plea, but prosecutors say they'll offer DNA evidence linking him to the weapon used to kill Kirk at Utah Valley University last September. Reporters and the public will be allowed in the courtroom. Kirk's widow and parents are also expected to attend. Brian Clark, ABC News.
1: 660 News Time, 10:13. We'll be back after this short break with a look at your top headlines, and then Tim will be in with the latest in sports.
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1: Good morning and thank you for joining us right now in the city. It is 15 and mostly cloudy. I'm Nadia Muharib. Here are some of the top stories right now. Numbers are slightly down year-to-date compared to this time last year for the Calgary Stampede, but they're still roping in thousands and thousands to enjoy the show. Coming up at the bottom of the hour, we'll take a look at the numbers to date and a smoky summer forecast for Calgary and area, what that will look like coming up, and more local news at 10:30. 660 News time, 10:15. Now time for sports. Here's Tim Schutz.
5: 2 days are in the books at the Calgary Stampede. The race for the Rangeland Derby is already shaping up to be a close one. 660's Tanya Blakeney has more from GMC Stadium.
6: After two nights of racing, Chance Vegan is atop the overall standings with a cumulative time of 2 minutes, 23.11 seconds around the track. Jamie Labuschagne is right behind, just 47 one-hundredths of a second back, and Aubrey Mottawillo sits third. Ray Croteau and Logan Gorst round out the top five with eight nights still to go. At this stage, every second and every penalty barrel could be the difference between qualifying for Championship Sunday and watching from the sidelines, waiting for the next horn. I'm Tanya Blakeney.
5: Well, it was fun while it lasted. Canada made it to the round of 16 in the World Cup, but the dream ended with a 3-0 loss to Morocco yesterday. So we wait another 4 years. Morocco moves to the round of 8, and they'll play France, who beat Paraguay yesterday 1-0. Today, it's Brazil and Norway at 2, then Mexico tangles with England. Still with soccer, Canadian Premier League had FC Cavalry beat Atletico Ottawa 3-0 yesterday. And on the women's side of things, Northern Super League action today. The Ottawa Rapid host the last place Calgary Wild. Sports at 15 and 45 or anytime at sportsnet.ca.
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1: 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An evacuation order has been issued for Boston Bar, BC, located south of Lytton in the central part of the province.
23: The community bordering the Fraser River has declared a local state of emergency at the recommendation of the BC Wildfire Service. Locals are being advised to get out now and gather family members, pets, and essential items such as government ID. The Brunswick Creek Fire was discovered on July 2nd and has grown to 100 hectares, with more growth expected. The blaze is believed to have been sparked by human activity and is currently blazing on the west side of the Fraser River. Naira Ahmed, The Canadian Press.
1: The use of AI has become part of everyday life for many people, and businesses are using it as well in the hiring process. Omni's Giacomo Baratti says this can hinder newcomers' ability to get jobs.
24: I mean, that is the risk of AI, because it's learning based on past experience. If there is a pattern, of favoring candidates from particular Canadian universities, for example. AI will quietly learn that that is what a good candidate looks like.
0: At the Toronto Settlement Agency, Kristen Schwartz says learning about how employers are using AI can be helpful. While there are systemic barriers, her clients shouldn't give up hope.
24: You know, everybody is trying to come to grips with an AI which is screening out, you know, people who don't fit the mold more efficiently than ever before.
0: This comes as newcomers already struggle to see their qualifications recognized. According to Statistics Canada, in the past 2 years, over 32% of recent immigrants said they were overqualified for their job. But there are also some who believe AI could help newcomers bridge that gap. Giacomo Buratti, Omni News, Toronto.
1: Alberta Fish and Wildlife Enforcement is seeking tips after two grizzly bears were poached near Sundry. The agency says both bears were fatally shot on June 13th in an area off Highway 734 known as Rigg Street. A complainant reported hearing a gunshot around 8:30 p.m. and saw a black Chevrolet Duramax truck with tinted windows speeding north. The two bears were young males, and investigators are urging anyone with information to reach out to authorities.
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5: In the 660 News Radio Traffic Center, good morning. I'm Tim Schutz. We have delays Center Street at around 40th Avenue Northwest or 41st Avenue Northeast, but that's right in the intersection, and that's slowing down traffic north and southbound on Center Street, so expect some delays in that area. A reminder, Stampede Grounds, lots of pedestrians around there, very, very busy. Do take care. And if you do see trouble in traffic, give us a call, 403-291-0066. Latest forecast from Environment Canada. Risk of a thunderstorm this afternoon, high 17. Clearing tonight, down to 9. And then tomorrow, the sunshine begins. Sunny and a high of 21. Tuesday, sunny and 27. Wednesday, sunny and 26. Thursday, sunny and 25 degrees. Currently in Calgary, we're sitting at 15 degrees.
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1: This is 660 News Radio Calgary. Canada's historic run at the FIFA World Cup has come to an end.
29: Canadian team fell 3-0 to Morocco in the round of 16 at Houston Stadium. After a scoreless first half, Morocco struck three times in the second half. Morocco was the higher-ranked nation entering today's matchup, ranked 7th in FIFA's official standings, while Canada was number 30. Canada earned its first-ever point, win, and knockout stage appearance at a men's World Cup this summer. The Moroccans will meet France in a quarterfinal matchup in Boston on Thursday. Diana Musina, the Canadian Canadian Press.
1: And heading overseas, Kyiv's 335-foot Mother Ukraine monument was illuminated in the colors of the U.S. flag on Friday to mark the 250th anniversary of American independence.
3: I cannot think of a more monumental place in the whole world where to be than during a full-scale war than here to celebrate American independence 250 years.
1: The event was organized by the American Chamber of Commerce in Ukraine as part of the U.S. Embassy's Freedom 250 celebrations. Chamber President Andy Hunder said the monument resembles the Statue of Liberty in New York. Find more local news online anytime at the click of a mouse at citynews.ca. And in entertainment, a July 4th surprise for Beyoncé fans. Queen Bee dropped a new single yesterday called Morning Dew, her first music since the release of Cowboy Carter 2 years ago. According to a press release, the song kicks off the 60-day countdown to her next birthday and the 20th anniversary reissue of her second album, B-Day. The Bayhive has been wondering what the final album in her three-act trilogy will sound like. A lot of people think it will be a tribute to rock music, and this new track may just support that theory. The first line of the new song references Prince's Purple Rain.
10: I'm Chris McCusker. What if you could make money getting rid of garbage in an environmentally friendly way? 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
10: Now, one of the nine startups picked is Chinova Bioworks, which upcycles mushroom scraps to create a natural preservative for the food and beverage industry.
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10: Mike Dorrington is director of Harvest, and more information can be found at OntarioGenomics.ca. With your weekend business report, I'm Chris McCusker.
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1: Now for a quick look at your Saturday regional forecast, starting in Drumheller, where the high is expected to be 18 with a few showers. Over in Medicine Hat, a little bit hotter, 25, but they're also looking at rain, 30% chance of showers. Canmore, a high of 16 with a 60% chance of showers. Over in Edmonton, a high of 21 with a 30% chance of showers. Sundry looking at a high of 17 with a 30% chance of showers. And over in Strathmore, the high for today is 21 with showers. 660 News Time, 10:30.
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1: It is Sunday, July 5th. Good morning and thank you for joining us. I'm Nadia Mohara, been with Tim Schutz for the next little bit. Right now in the city, it is 15 and mostly cloudy. Here's what's making news right now. A few days in, we take a look at how the Stampede numbers are doing. And on the heels of major developments on the West Pipeline projects, the feds are here over the weekend with a major boost for the energy sector.
7: Major discoveries under the sands of time. I'm ABC's Chuck Sievertson coming up.
1: A busy July on the big screen, a preview in a moment.
8: Canada ran into a brick wall named Morocco, so we're out of the World Cup. And day two in the books of the Calgary Stampede. Sports at 45.
1: 660 News Time, 10:31. 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Here's Tim Schutz.
8: Another day at the Stampede, and just having a look at the City of Calgary traffic cameras in the Southeast McLeod Trail and 25th Avenue right by the Stampede grounds. Lots of people in that area this morning, and of course, lots of vehicles. So take care around the grounds, as we always remind you. And we should mention, too, Center Street at about 40th Avenue, 41st Avenue, Northeast, Northwest. There's a collision in that intersection, so some delays are happening in that particular part of the Northeast, Northwest at Center Street and 40th. If you see trouble in traffic or anything slowing you down, give us a call, 403-291-0066. The forecast from Environment Canada, risk of a thunderstorm this afternoon, high 17, clearing later on tonight down to 9, but then the sunshine starts. Tomorrow, sunny and 21. Tuesday, sunny and 27. And Wednesday, sunshine and 26 degrees. Currently in Calgary, we're sitting at 15 degrees.
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31: Calgary Stampede 2026.
1: Well, the Stampede attendance to date is already seeing a little bit of a drop from the previous year. Numbers from the greatest outdoor show in the world show a total of 327. 456 people have entered the gates over the last 3 days. Those numbers include Sneak a Peek. Opening day had just over 155,000, and yesterday came in at about 139,000, actually closer to 140,000. By the way, 2025 nearly broke the attendance record set in 2024, which was about 1.4 million. And it's still early days. Those numbers year to date are down just slightly by about 11,000. Alberta Cowboys and Cowgirls put on another show yesterday at the Calgary Stampede Rodeo, and so did those from out of province. 660's Tanya Blakeney has the highlights from the stadium infield.
9: Nanton's Jenna Dallin now leads Pool A in breakaway roping, while Langdon's Shelby Boisoli Megged turned in the fastest run to date, winning the day in a blistering 2.5 seconds. Stettler's Colby Wanchuk shares top spot in Saddle Bronc with an 86-point ride aboard Glory Days, while Thorhild's Ethan Mazarenko continued his strong stampede with another top three finish in bareback. Carstairs' Kyle Lucas remains in the hunt in tie-down roping, with Pinoca's Taylor Manning now leading the barrel racing standings after two consistent rides. And in novice bareback, Bluffton's Quaid Schoensberg matched the top ride of the day with 82 points, moving to within half a point of the overall lead. At Stampede Park, I'm Tanya Blakeney.
1: And sticking on the stampede front, while more than 315,000 people hit the Calgary Parade on Friday, a smaller but heartfelt affair hit the streets of Bowness yesterday. Spectators lined up along the main drag of Bowness for the 35th Bowness Parade. Marching bands, floats, and all the fun stuff. We caught up with a family there for the parade set up hours before it began.
16: A little bit about what you like about this parade. Like, who doesn't love a parade? But what is it about this parade, and how busy does it get?
18: It's very personal because it's from Bowness, and everybody's here to celebrate as a Bonesian. And it gets very busy. Lots of youngsters come out. They throw candy and all that fun stuff. So everybody loves to come out and celebrate in Bowness.
1: Organizers provide a pancake breakfast served by volunteers. This year, they made enough for 5,000 people. 660 News time, 10:35. The feds were in Calgary yesterday with a major boost to the energy industry. City's Parushka Gobelkista has more.
20: We are truly making good on our promise to Canadians to not only be an energy superpower, but to do it in a pragmatic, sustainable way.
21: On the heels of the West Coast pipeline proposal, Energy Minister Tim Hodgson in Calgary announcing more than $26 million for 17 projects across Alberta and Saskatchewan.
20: Our strategy will grow, modernize, and connect Canada's electricity grid to double its capacity by 2050 and to meet the expected rise in demand with affordable, reliable, clean power for all.
21: Minister Hodgson says the funding will go towards modernizing energy systems and infrastructure, as well as reducing emissions.
1: 660 News time at 10:36. In international news, AP correspondent Rika Ann Garcia reports on the reported killing of two Nigerians at an anti-immigrant protest in South Africa.
22: Nigeria reports that two of its nationals were killed in South Africa in anti-immigrant protests targeting African workers. The Nigerian Ministry of Foreign Affairs says the killings happened ahead of a deadline set by protesters for foreigners to leave South Africa. One Nigerian was allegedly killed by police, while the other was attacked by unidentified assailants. South African police have not commented. Protesters blame foreigners for unemployment, crime, and pressure on public services. The violence has led Nigeria, Ghana, and Malawi to repatriate citizens and summon South African diplomats in protest. I'm Rika Ann Garcia.
1: And closer to home, Prime Minister Mark Carney is scheduled to leave for Turkey's capital city of Ankara tomorrow to attend the annual NATO summit.
23: The trip will mark the first visit by a Canadian prime minister to Turkey since 2015. Turkey's capital will make up the first leg of Carney's week-long journey to the Middle East, which will include a short stay in Saudi Arabia aimed at deepening trade and investment ties. The July 7th and 8th NATO summit has been reduced in scale from what used to be two full days of meetings to a dinner in one session where representatives of all member states will huddle. It follows the recent G7 summit in France, which went smoothly. Allies will hope for the same this week as they discuss their ambitions for higher military spending. Naira Ahmed, The Canadian Press.
1: 660 News time, 10:37. A new cancer study out of U of Calgary trains a patient's own immune system to recognize and attack difficult-to-treat tumors. Here's 660's Todd Kaufman with more.
24: Traditional CAR T-cell therapy has historically been effective for blood cancers, but less successful against solid tumors. GCAR1 therapy works by identifying a unique target present on specific solid tumors and altering a patient's immune cells to seek out and destroy them. U of C lead researcher Dr. Douglas Mahoney says the study reflects years of collaboration aimed at moving lab discoveries into real-world treatment.
25: You know, we started the project in 2021. Very talented research associate in the lab, Dr. Franz Zemp, had an idea that perhaps there could be something unique on the surface of certain types of rare cancers that could be targetable with immunotherapy. And then, of course, we went on to develop a new CAR T therapy, a type of immunotherapy against that target.
24: Doctors say follow-up imaging has shown a notable reduction in tumor size, while researchers continue analyzing results to understand why some patients respond more strongly than others. So far, two patients dealing with a rare, highly resistant form of solid cancer have received the treatment and shown amazing results. I'm Todd Kaufman.
1: Over to Egypt, where there are two major archaeological discoveries dating back to the 4th century. ABC's Chuck Severston has more.
7: Crews in Egypt have found a well-preserved Byzantine-era residential city in the western desert from the 4th century in the Dakhla Oasis. There are north-south thoroughfares intersected by east-west streets, forming open squares and public spaces. Archaeologists also uncovered bread ovens, kitchens, and well-preserved bronze coins bearing portraits of Byzantine emperors, Latin inscriptions, and Christian symbols. Also, 18 ancient tombs were found in Marina El Alamein near Alexandria.
1: And July looks like it's going to be a busy month for the movie theaters. If you want to check out a new flick, CNN's Rick Damigello has a preview.
2: James, you have a real gift for filmmaking.
3: But what the Minions really want to do is direct. 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She calls me. Disney gives Moana the live-action treatment, including Dwayne Johnson reprising his role as Maui. Surf's up July 10th.
10: No one could stand between me and home.
3: Christopher Nolan's follow-up to Oppenheimer will soon arrive in cinemas. The Odyssey set sail July 17th. And for more ancient Greek storytelling, Hadestown the Musical heads to theaters. The Tony Award-winning production will screen for 5 nights starting July 24th.
11: I am totally out of control.
3: And your friendly neighborhood Spider-Man returns to theaters in Spider-Man Brand New Day. Action is his reward starting July 31st. Getting refills of popcorn in Hollywood, I'm Rick Damigella.
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8: We have some slowdowns in the southeast. Construction that's been there for a long time. Canyon Meadows Drive to Anderson Road. In between that area, slow going traffic, even down to Middle Lake Boulevard in that area too. So it's been there for a while, and McLeod Trail, north and southbound in the southeast, very slow going in that area. If you have any updates, give us a call, 403-291-0066. 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And the latest forecast from Environment Canada, risk of a thunderstorm this afternoon, high 17, clearing later on tonight down to 9. Then we get sunshine. Tomorrow, sunny and 21. Tuesday, sunny and 27. Wednesday, sunny and 26 degrees. Currently in Calgary, we're sitting at 15 degrees.
1: Thanks, Tim. 660 News Time, 1043. Stateside, the man accused of assassinating Charlie Kirk is set for a court appearance this upcoming week. AP correspondent Donna Warder reports.
0: A five-day preliminary hearing is scheduled to start Monday for Tyler Robinson, the 23-year-old man accused of assassinating Charlie Kirk last September 10th while Kirk was addressing a crowd of thousands at Utah Valley University. Kirk's widow and parents are expected to be in court in Utah, and the hearing will be live-streamed. The proceedings focus on whether there's enough evidence to try Robinson for aggravated murder and whether the death penalty is warranted, which the prosecution is requesting. They say DNA consistent with Robinson's was found on the trigger of the rifle used to kill Kirk, as well as the fired cartridge casing, two unfired cartridges, and a towel used to wrap the weapon. Robinson has not entered a plea. I'm Donna Warder.
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1: Good afternoon, and thank you for joining us. In Calgary right now, we're under a severe thunderstorm watch. We'll have more details on that in just a minute. I'm Nadia O'Hara. Here are some of the top stories right now. A new report from McGill University finds younger Canadians are more likely to say posts from influencers and online memes count as news. We'll have that story coming up at the top of the hour. And we'll also head down to the Stampede to take a look at the latest from the rodeo and the numbers of visitors year to date. We're just a few days in. And on the health front, an exciting cancer treatment out of UCalgary. 660 News Time, 1045. Time for sports. Here's Tim Schutz.
8: What a run Canada had. It was historic, but they're out of the World Cup. They made it to the round of 16, but the dream ended with a 3-0 loss to Morocco yesterday. So we wait another 4 years. Morocco moves to the round of 8, and they'll play France, who beat Paraguay yesterday 1-0. Today it's Brazil and Norway at 2, then Mexico tangles with England. The BC Lions got their first win of the CFL season, and the Edmonton Elks their first loss as the Lions beat the Elks 36-24 yesterday. That game was played in Kelowna. The Toronto Blue Jays, they're 1-1 on their 9-game West Coast road trip. They'll attempt to bounce back after an 11-0 whipping yesterday in Seattle. They'll face the Mariners in today's rubber match of the 3-game series. And it was another exciting night at the Calgary Stampede Rangeland Derby, and Saturday belonged to Ray Croteau. 660's Tanya Blakeney was watching from the grandstand.
19: Croteau turned in the fastest clean run of the night, finishing that high

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8: This is 660 News Radio Calgary, where we bring you traffic and weather together on the ones. The Trump administration's refusal to renew the Canada-U.S.-Mexico trade agreement in its current form has many in the Canadian business community more than worried. 660's Richard Southern is following that story.
9: It's such a big worry for business owners because the agreement has shielded them from the worst of Trump's tariffs. The White House confirming it won't be renewing CUSMA in its current form. Dan Kelly, the president of the Canadian Federation of Independent Business, says his members are concerned that it could fall apart altogether.
10: It would be a massive, massive negative impact. Canadian businesses deeply depend on a good trading relationship with the U.S. in both directions. Half of small businesses import products from the U.S. and about 20% of them export products to the U.S. So if we make that more expensive or more challenging, it will have huge impacts.
9: While the Trump administration is opting not to extend CUSMA with Canada and Mexico, it doesn't mean it's dead. The agreement remains in place as negotiations continue. Richard Southern, News Radio.
8: And just a few more details about the wedding of Taylor Swift and Travis Kelce. ABC's Morgan Norwood is in with more.
11: The ceremony was officiated by actor and friend Adam Sandler. The bride and groom wearing custom couture Dior, their brothers by their side, Jason Kelce serving as best man, Austin Swift as man of honor. 1,000 family and friends descended on the area under privacy tents and tight security, but a few sharing this on their way out.
12: They cried and they laughed and they danced and they hugged and they kissed.
13: 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Happy 4th of July.
11: George, Robin, and Michael were among the guests, too.
8: Find more local news online anytime at the click of a mouse at citynews.ca.
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0: In the 660 News Radio Traffic Center, good morning. I'm Tim Schutz. On the highways around Calgary, they're looking pretty good. The Trans-Canada westbound to the mountains. Bare and dry. We do have a thunderstorm watch in effect, so there might be some pockets of rain later on, so keep that in mind. Trans-Canada eastbound, good. QE2 north and southbound, always busy on the weekend. And Highway 2 south to Fort McLeod, reported bare and dry. So take care, and if you do see trouble in traffic on the highways or within the city, give us a call, 403-291-0066. And now the latest forecast from Environment Canada just came in. A severe thunderstorm watch is in effect, so good chance of a thunderstorm this afternoon. High of 17, clearing later on tonight down to 9. But then sunshine for tomorrow, Tuesday, and Wednesday. Also Thursday with highs of 21, 27, 26, and 25, respectively. Currently in Calgary, sitting at 15 degrees.
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2: 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And heading over to BC, where the union representing nurses says it will put up pickets around the province's largest hospital in the coming days as it escalates its strike. BC Nurses Union says in a statement it will picket Vancouver General Hospital on Tuesday, 5 days after members voted in favor of strike. The union says it will maintain essential services to protect patient safety, but continue its province-wide refusal of all non-essential overtime hours and non-nursing duties. Union President Adrienne Geer says nurses don't want to be on the picket line, but adds the provincial government can no longer ignore demands of the healthcare system. And heading to Saskatchewan, where miners at the world's richest uranium deposit work long hours every day. Cameco Sakar Lake Mine is also a place where some have overcome adversity. Taryn Roski is the only female operator of a special machine used to extract the uranium ore. She says it's not easy being the only woman in a male-dominated industry.
3: I think sometimes people have fragile egos, and having a woman in a non-traditional role is sometimes hard for people to accept. But I am trying to prove that just because I'm a woman doesn't mean that I'm not capable of doing the job. I'm just as capable, and hopefully people can learn to work together with me than accept that I am there.
2: Cameco says it is working to hire more women, as only 12% of the workforce is female. Find more local news online anytime at the click of a mouse at citynews.ca. And if you're looking for all things Stampede related, you can also find that on our website. We also have an incredible and extensive list of where you can find your free pancake breakfast over the next week or so. And there's a map to show you how to map it out if that's what you want to do.
4: I'm Chris McCusker. The latest GDP readings in Canada showing some improvement, with growth in April of 0.5%. That was better than expected and the best showing in almost a year, and we are expected to see growth in May as well. James Marple is senior economist at TD Bank Group.
5: We've seen a lot of volatility in the economic data, and there are a lot of headwinds facing the Canadian economy, declining population, you know, trade being the two big ones. But amidst that volatility, we had always been anticipating that we would see a rebound after the basically flat reading on the first quarter. And we got it with, I'd say, with some gusto. Looks like we should see a pretty decent rebound on a quarterly basis, something like 2% annualized, which should assuage fears that we are entering a prolonged period of economic decline, which is, I think, what you'd have to call it if it was a recession.
4: Now, the data on our labor market certainly doesn't suggest recession, even though the economy did meet the definition of a technical recession.
5: In fact, I would say the jobs data is more important. I mean, when people think about recession, they're like, am I at risk of losing my job? You know, and that doesn't seem to be the case.
4: James Marple is senior economist at the TD Bank Group, and Canada's June jobs report is coming on Friday. With your weekend business report, I'm Chris McCusker.
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2: A quick look at your Saturday regionals. Lots of rain. Nice and warm in most southern Alberta anyhow, but for sure, rain in the forecast. Drumheller looking at a high of 18 with a few showers. Medicine Hat, the high is 25 with a 30% chance of showers. Canmore looking at a high of 16 with a 60% chance of showers. Sundry, 17 with a 30% chance of showers. Strathmore, 21 with showers. And if you're in Edmonton or heading that way, the high for today is 21 with a 30% chance of showers. 660 News Time, 11 o'clock.
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2: Good morning, and thank you for joining us right now in the city. It is plus 15 with a mix of sun and cloud. We're under a severe thunderstorm watch. More on that in just a moment. I'm Nadia Mokarab. Here's what's making news right now. Well, on the heels of a busy day on the grounds last night, this morning was Tim Horton's family day. It wrapped up about 55 seconds ago. It went just until 11 o'clock. But we have some other news out of Stampede, and all that is coming up in just a moment. In your report from the grounds, a look at how things went down at the rodeo last night. Prime Minister packing for travels to Turkey. A look at what's on his agenda coming up.
18: A new cancer study out of the U of C trains a patient's own immune system to recognize and attack difficult-to-treat tumors.
19: 2 days are in the books at the Calgary Stampede, and the race for the Rangeland Derby is already shaping up to be a close one. And it was a fun run while it lasted. Canada loses in the World Cup. Sports at 15.
2: 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Time for traffic and weather together on those ones from the 660 News Radio Traffic Center. Here's Tim Schutz.
19: And around the Stampede grounds, yeah, very, very busy with that family day today. And, of course, take an umbrella. We'll tell you why in just a few moments with weather. But traffic around McLeod Trail and 17th and 25th Avenue, all that area around the grounds, very busy. And over by the Cowboys Casino, too. Traffic is very, very slow going. Doesn't have to be said, but we say it anyway. Drive carefully and watch out for people walking around all excited about being at the Stampede. And if you have any updates in traffic, anything slowing you down, give us a call, 403-291-0066. And the latest forecast from Environment Canada, a severe thunderstorm watch is in effect, so it's favorable for some thunderstorms this afternoon. So if you're going to the grounds, be aware of that. High of 17. 13 today, clearing later on tonight down to about 9. Tomorrow, sunny and 21. Tuesday, sunny and 27. Then Wednesday, sunny and a high of 26. Currently in Calgary, we're sitting at 17 degrees.
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11: Calgary Stampede 2026.
2: A little bit of numbers for you. Nearly 140,000 visitors through the gate at the Calgary Stampede grounds last night. The two-date attendance now sits at more than 327,000. We're sort of just a couple of days in. Those numbers also include a sneak a peek. 660 News Time, 11:03. Heading down to the grounds, Alberta Cowboys and Cowgirls put on another show yesterday at the Stampede Rodeo, and so did those from out of the province. Here's 660's Tanya Blakeney with highlights from the stadium infield.
20: Nanton's Jenna Dallin now leads Pool A in breakaway roping, while Langdon's Shelby Boisoli Megid turned in the fastest run to date, winning the day in a blistering 2.5 seconds. Stettler's Colby Wanchuk shares top spot in Saddle Bronc with an 86-point ride aboard Glory Days, while Thorhild's Ethan Mazarenko continued his strong stampede with another top three finish in bareback. Carstairs' Kyle Lucas remains in the hunt in tie-down roping, with Pinoca's Taylor Manning now leading the barrel racing standings after two consistent rides. And in novice bareback, Bluffton's Quaid Schoensberg matched the top ride of the day with 82 points, moving to within half a point of the overall lead. At Stampede Park, I'm Tanya Blakeney.
2: And pancake breakfast for several thousand and a parade. It all unfolded along the main drag of Bowness yesterday as that community celebrated its 35th Stampede Parade. Much smaller than the traditional one, which saw more than 300,000 gather downtown on streets on Friday, but a fan favorite for many regulars back year after year. We spoke to an Airdrie woman there hours before it all began to get a great spot.
21: It's at 9, and we got here just about 10 minutes ago, just before 7:30.
20: And who all's here?
21: Well, I have my son, Owen. We have our other family, Uncle Dwayne. I have my daughter, Isabella, and all the cousins.
20: Corral that kid.
21: Yeah.
20: Do you come out to this every year?
21: We mostly do. So my aunt, or my late aunt's family, current family, she used to come every time, every year, and she passed away, so this year we're coming to commemorate her.
2: 660 News Time, 11:05. News out of Ottawa. Prime Minister Mark Carney scheduled to leave for Turkey tomorrow to attend the annual NATO summit. Chris Kilford is a former senior Canadian military attaché in Turkey. He says Canada and Turkey are both trying to diversify their trading partnership to prevent supply chain shocks.
22: The horizon looks good, and governments can move out in ways that they couldn't have even just a few years ago. So, you know, again, Turkey is always pragmatic in the way they handle things. And I think, you know, Canada is obviously becoming more pragmatic.
2: The two countries have had a tricky relationship in recent years, particularly over matters concerning Canada's large Armenian diaspora. And back to Calgary and the Stampede grounds, where politics and pancakes often mingle. Conservative leader Pierre Poilievre took to the podium at a barbecue last night to talk about Alberta's separation debate.
23: And while I have been very clear that I will always stand for a united Canada, we will always be willing to listen to the views and address the legitimate concerns of people who are involved in this debate.
2: Poilievre plans to take part in a few Stampede breakfasts today, hosted by Conservative MPs. And he also took a swipe at the Prime Minister for overspending last night.
23: As 2.2 million Canadians line up at food banks, a record-smashing number, Mark Carney bails out his condo donor developers in Vancouver and nibbles on $200,000 of in-flight catering on his private jet.
2: A new report from McGill University's Center for Media Technology and Democracy finds younger Canadians are more likely to say posts from influencers and online memes count as news.
24: Overall, the findings suggest that younger Canadians hold a broader, more inclusive understanding of what constitutes news, extending beyond traditional media to encompass a wider range of social media content. The report, which surveyed around 1,500 people, found Canadians are now exposed to a wide variety of content producers, from influencers to citizen journalists, memes, and AI-generated posts. That's blurring the boundaries of what counts as news and making perceptions of newsworthiness increasingly subjective. Researchers also found that there is less news content now on some major social platforms than there were in 2023. Naira Ahmed, The Canadian Press.
2: While our southern neighbor celebrated its 250th anniversary yesterday, our country's relations with the U.S. still don't seem to be very positive.
0: On this 4th of July, America is celebrating its 250th Independence Day. While the U.S. is facing deep internal divisions at this time, it remains one of our closest allies. But the relationship between Canada and the U.S. has somewhat soured in recent years, especially since Trump's second term in the White House. A new poll by Pew Research shows that only 35% of Canadians view the U.S. as a reliable partner now, and that's down from over 80% back in 2022.
1: Their policies towards us are aggressive, and I think they're confrontational, and I think that under the current leadership in the U.S., there's chaos.
3: The tariffs really affected our market and, like, shopping for groceries. Just, as you can imagine, crazy prices. And, I mean, if you were to look at the brands that are available in most grocery stores, a lot of them are U.S. Brands. So we kind of have to have that working relationship if we want to be able to afford things and buy products.
0: Amir Shaw, City News, Calgary.
2: UCalgary has developed a new immunotherapy to treat solid cancerous tumors. 660's Todd Kaufman has more.
18: UCalgary researchers have recently developed a breakthrough CAR T-cell therapy called GCAR1, published in the journals Nature and Nature Cancer in collaboration with McMaster University. The experimental treatment trains a patient's own immune system to recognize and attack difficult-to-treat solid tumors. Dr. Douglas Mahoney says there's still a long road ahead.
4: A series of clinical trials to determine how safe the medicine is, what type of toxicities might emerge, especially as we begin to increase the dose of the medicine. And then, of course, as importantly, or maybe more importantly, how well the medicine works and who it works in and who it doesn't work in, and how can we make it work better in all of those patients.
18: GCAR1 works by identifying a unique target present on specific solid tumors and altering a patient's immune cells to seek out and destroy them. Two patients dealing with a rare, highly resistant form of cancer have received the treatment. One has already outlived their initial life expectancy by 18 months, while the other experienced a significant reduction or complete disappearance of lung tumors. I'm Todd Kaufman.
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2: 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Time for traffic and weather together on the ones from the 660 News Radio Traffic Center. I mean, Tim, you just blink and then the weather changes, right? Now we've got a severe thunderstorm watch.
31: Exactly. Just go, if you want the weather change, just go to the back door, as they say in Calgary, for sure. But we'll talk more about that in just a few moments. When you're out and about, take your umbrella. And lots of people visiting for the Stampede, which is going on right now. But Other people enjoying the attractions elsewhere in Calgary, like the Wilder Institute, Calgary Zoo, and around that area, busy. Of course, Memorial Drive and Zoo Road, there's always sort of traffic in that area as people enjoy the Calgary Zoo. So take care on the roads and around the Stampede, especially the grounds. And if you do see trouble in traffic, give us a call, 403-291-0066. Latest forecast from Environment Canada. Yeah, a severe thunderstorm watch is in effect for Calgary, so a good chance possibly of thunder and lightning and rain. High of 17 today, clearing later on tonight down to 9. Tomorrow, sunny and 21. Tuesday, sunny and 27. Wednesday, sunny and 26 degrees. Currently in Calgary, we're sitting at 17 degrees.
2: Police in St. John's, Newfoundland have used an aerial drone to catch an alleged arsonist in the act.
6: The Royal Newfoundland Constabulary says officers were using a drone for additional patrols of the Cochrane Pond area Sunday morning. On the outskirts of the city, Cochrane Pond has been the site of a number of recent fires, including 4 on Saturday alone. That's according to radio station VOCM. Around 8:15 a.m. local time, officers used the drone to spot a man allegedly setting fire to a vehicle. Police kept an eye on the suspect with the drone while officers on the ground found and arrested him. The 52-year-old was held in custody and is set to appear in court for arson charges. David Augustine, The Canadian Press.
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2: It is 17 in Calgary and mostly cloudy. The weather just took a little bit of a twist a little short time ago. We're now under an orange watch. According to Environment Canada, that means a severe thunderstorm watch. More on that in just a little bit. Good morning, and thank you for joining us. I'm Maddie Mohara. Been with Tim Schutz for the next little bit. Alejandro Melgar is on the web desk. Here are some of the top stories right now. The Prime Minister heads to Turkey. Coming up at the bottom of the hour, we'll tell you why. And an incredible cancer treatment success story out of U Calgary. Details on that. We'll also have the latest numbers on visitors through Stampede Gates and details on another exciting night at the Rangeland Derby. 660 News time, 11:15. Time for sports. Here's Tim Schutz.
31: 2 days are in the books at the Calgary Stampede. The race for the Rangeland Derby is already shaping up to be a close one. 660's Tanya Blakeney has more from GMC Stadium.
9: After two nights of racing, Chance Vegan is atop the overall standings. With a cumulative time of 2 minutes 23.11 seconds around the track, Jamie Labuschagne is right behind, just 47 one-hundredths of a second back, and Aubrey Mottawillo sits third. Ray Croteau and Logan Gorst round out the top five with 8 nights still to go. At this stage, every second and every penalty barrel could be the difference between qualifying for Championship Sunday and watching from the sidelines, waiting for the next horn. I'm Tanya Blakeney.
31: Well, it was fun while it lasted. Canada made it to the round of 16 in the World Cup, but the dream ended with a 3-0 loss to Morocco yesterday. So we wait another 4 years. Morocco moves to the round of 8, and they'll play France, who beat Paraguay yesterday 1-0. Today, it's Brazil and Norway at 2, then Mexico tangles with England. Still with soccer, Canadian Premier League had FC Cavalry beat Atletico Ottawa 3-0 yesterday. And on the women's side of things, Northern Super League action today. The Ottawa Rapid host the last place Calgary Wild. Sports at 15 and 45 or anytime at sportsnet.ca.
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2: 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An evacuation order has been issued for Boston Bar, BC, located south of Lytton in the central part of the province.
24: The community bordering the Fraser River has declared a local state of emergency at the recommendation of the BC Wildfire Service. Locals are being advised to get out now and gather family members, pets, and essential items such as government ID. The Brunswick Creek Crier was discovered on July 2nd and has grown to 100 hectares, with more growth expected. The blaze is believed to have been sparked by human activity and is currently blazing on the west side of the Fraser River. Naira Ahmed, The Canadian Press.
2: The use of AI has become part of everyday life for many people, and businesses are using it as well in the hiring process. Omni's Giacomo Baratti says this can hinder newcomers' ability to get jobs.
25: I mean, that is the risk of AI, because it's learning based on past experience. If there is a pattern of favoring candidates from particular Canadian universities, for example, AI will quietly learn that that is what a good candidate looks like.
28: At the Toronto Settlement Agency, Christian Schwartz says learning about how employers are using AI can be helpful. While there are systemic barriers, her clients shouldn't give up hope.
25: You know, everybody is trying to come to grips with an AI which is screening out, you know, people who don't fit the mold more efficiently than ever before.
28: This comes as newcomers already struggle to see their qualifications recognized. According to Statistics Canada, in the past 2 years, over 32% of recent immigrants said they were overqualified for their job. But there are also some who believe AI could help newcomers bridge that gap. Giacomo Buratti, Omni News, Toronto.
2: Alberta Fish and Wildlife Enforcement is seeking tips after two grizzly bears were poached near Sundry. The agency says both bears were fatally shot on June 13th in an area off Highway 734 known as Rigg Street. A complainant reported hearing a gunshot around 8:30 p.m. and saw a black Chevrolet Duramax truck with tinted windows speeding north. The two bears were young males, and investigators are urging anyone with information to reach out to authorities.
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31: In the 660 News Radio Traffic Center, good morning. I'm Tim Schutz. It's summertime. That means lots of construction around Calgary and the usual spot in the southeast, McLeod Trail, north and southbound from Middle Lake Boulevard to Canyon Meadows Drive in the southeast and up to Anderson. All very slow going with construction. That's north and southbound McLeod Trail there in the southeast. So take care in that area. And if you have any updates in traffic, anything slowing you down, give us a call, 403 281-291-0066. Latest forecast from Environment Canada, a severe thunderstorm watch in effect for Calgary. So it's favorable for some lightning and thunder and rain this afternoon. So keep that in mind. High is 17, clearing down tonight, down to about 9 degrees. And tomorrow, sunny and 21. Tuesday, sunny and 27. Wednesday, sunny and a high of 26. And on Thursday, sunny and 25 degrees. Currently in Calgary, we're sitting at 17 degrees.
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2: This is 660 News Radio Calgary. Canada's historic run at the FIFA World Cup has come to an end.
4: Canadian team fell 3-0 to Morocco in the round of 16 at Houston Stadium. After a scoreless first half, Morocco struck three times in the second half. Morocco was the higher-ranked nation entering today's matchup, ranked 7th in FIFA's official standings, while Canada was number 30. Canada earned its first-ever point, win, and knockout stage appearance at a men's World Cup this summer. The Moroccans will meet France in a quarterfinal matchup in Boston on Thursday. Diana Musina, the Canadian Press.
2: And heading overseas, Kyiv's 335-foot Mother Ukraine monument was illuminated in the colors of the U.S. flag on Friday to mark the 250th anniversary of American independence.
5: I cannot think of a more monumental place in the whole world where to be than during a full-scale war than here to celebrate American independence 250 years.
2: The event was organized by the American Chamber of Commerce in Ukraine as part of the U.S. Embassy's Freedom 250 celebrations. Chamber President Andy Hunder said the monument resembles the Statue of Liberty in New York. Find more local news online anytime at the click of a mouse at citynews.ca. And in entertainment, a July 4th surprise for Beyonce fans. Queen Bee dropped a new single yesterday called Morning Dew, her first music since the release of Cowboy Carter 2 years ago. According to a press release, the song kicks off the 60-day countdown to her next birthday and the 20th anniversary reissue of her second album, B-Day. The Bayhive has been wondering what the final album in her three-act trilogy will sound like. A lot of people think it will be a tribute to rock music, and this new track may just support that theory. The first line of the new song references Prince's Purple Rain.
12: I'm Chris McCusker. The latest GDP readings in Canada showing some improvement, with growth in April of 0.5%. That was better than expected and the best showing in almost a year, and we are expected to see growth in May as well. James Marple is senior economist at TD Bank Group.
13: We've seen a lot of volatility in the economic data, and there are a lot of headwinds facing the Canadian economy, declining population, you know, trade being the two big ones. But amidst that volatility, we had always been anticipating that we would see a rebound after the basically flat reading on the first quarter. And we got it with, I'd say, with some gusto. Looks like we should see a pretty decent rebound on a quarterly basis, something like 2% annualized, which should assuage fears that we are entering a prolonged period of economic decline, which is, I think, what you'd have to call it if it was a recession.
12: Now, the data on our labor market certainly doesn't suggest recession, even though the economy did meet the definition of a technical recession.
13: In fact, I would say the jobs data is more more important. I mean, when people think about recession, they're like, am I at risk of losing my job? You know, and that doesn't seem to be the case.
12: James Marple is senior economist at the TD Bank Group, and Canada's June jobs report is coming on Friday. With your weekend business report, I'm Chris McCusker.
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2: And speaking of the weather, quick look at your Saturday regional forecast starting in Drumheller, where the high is 18 with a few showers for today. Medicine Hat looking at a high of 25 with a 30% chance of showers. Canmore 16 with a 60% chance of showers. Sundry not escaping the rain, looking at a high of 17 with a 30% chance of showers. Over in Strathmore, nice and warm, 21, but also with rain. And over in Edmonton, the high for today is 21 with a 30% chance of showers. 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
2: It is Sunday, July 5th. Good morning. I'm Nadia Muharib. Right now in the city, it is 17 and mostly cloudy. We're under a severe thunderstorm watch. More on that in just a moment. Here's what's making news right now. Early numbers for Stampede attendance down slightly, but still roping in a healthy crowd over the first few days. And we're down at Stampede Park with a look at what's going on in the rodeo.
3: The University of Calgary has developed a new immunotherapy to treat solid cancerous tumors.
4: An airliner potentially struck by a firework on the 4th of July. I'm ABC's Dave Packer. That's coming up.
5: Canada ran into a brick wall named Morocco, so we're out of the World Cup. And day two in the books of the Calgary Stampede. Sports at 45.
2: 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Time for traffic and weather together on the ones from the 660 News Radio Traffic Center. 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
5: We have a couple of things to deal with here in the Northwest. Stony Trail and Nose Hill Drive. A few vehicles involved blocking multiple lanes. It's right in the intersection there of the Northwest Stony Trail and Nose Hill Drive. Expect some delays there. And in the Southeast, Canyon Meadows Drive and Deer Ridge Drive. It's right in the intersection. Expect some delays. And in the Southwest, northbound Spruce Meadows Way approaching Spruce Meadows Gate, there is a collision in that's affecting northbound traffic in that area of the Southwest. And if you have any updates, anything slowing you down, give us a call, 403-291-0066. Latest forecast from Environment Canada, a severe thunderstorm watch in effect for Calgary this afternoon. High is 17 degrees, clearing later on tonight down to 9. And then tomorrow, we're back to sunshine. In fact, for a few days, sunny and a high of 21 tomorrow. Tuesday, sunny and 27. Wednesday, sunny and 26 degrees. Currently in Calgary, we're sitting at 17 degrees.
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1: Calgary Stampede 2026.
2: From Calgarians, Albertans, to visitors from all around the world, the 2026 Stampede is roping in the crowds. Yesterday's attendance hit almost 140,000 through the gates. That brings it to date. Stampede attendance to more than 327,000 this year. The greatest outdoor show on earth is seeing a slight drop in attendance compared to this time last year, though, just down slightly by about 11,000. But last year, when all was said and done, we set nearly a record, short by about 7,000 for the most attended year on record, which was the year prior, and saw 1.4 million visitors to the grounds. And just a little bit of a note for anyone who is stampeding, Calgary Sea Trains run 24/7 during the entire Stampede stretch. The Race 2 Championship Sunday continues heating up at the Calgary Stampede infield with some familiar names starting to separate themselves. 660's Tanya Blakeney has more from Stampede Park.
6: Nebraska's Garrett Shadbolt is proving to be the man to beat in bareback, backing up a Friday ride with 88 points aboard Enough Cherry to stay top through two performances. In bull riding, only three cowboys made the whistle Saturday. Texan T. Parker posted an 88.5 point 8 second ride aboard Purple People Eater to take over the Pool A lead. Around the figure eights, Pinocchio's Taylor Manning didn't need the fastest run of the day, just another consistent one, to move into first overall heading into the final performance for Pool A contestants. Nanton's Logan Bird scored a 7.6 second time in tie down roping, good for third on the day, and $4,500 cash. Kyle Lucas from Carstairs is third overall, with one more chance for these Pool A contestants to qualify for Championship Sunday. At Stampede Park, I'm Tanya Blakeney.
2: Everyone loves a parade, or so the saying goes, and many Calgarians opted to take in a smaller one come Stampede time. Yesterday marked the 35th Bowness Parade. Spectators lined the streets early, setting up lawn chairs and blankets, among them 6-year-old Isabella, who was just excited to be there.
7: Have you been to this parade before?
8: Yeah.
7: So can you tell me a little bit about what you love about the parade?
8: I actually forgot, though.
9: You forgot?
7: Yeah. You forgot what it was like?
9: Do you remember when we just come with Auntie Donna? What would come by here? Do you remember?
7: What do you think you'll see? Any idea?
8: Maybe horses.
9: Maybe worth it.
2: Volunteers doled out pancake and sausage breakfast for several hours, making enough to serve 5,000 people. 660 News Time, 11:35. Prime Minister Mark Carney is scheduled to leave for Turkey tomorrow to attend the annual NATO summit. A former senior Canadian military attaché who was posted there says Ottawa can work on securing trade benefits from the country, such as nuclear technology. Chris Guilford says Turkey recently expressed interest in Canadian nuclear technology to reduce its dependence on nuclear projects involving Russia.
10: We have something to offer, and right now they depend on Russia for the building of the one nuclear facility that they do have. And being Turkey, being in the region, being pragmatic, you don't want to rely on one source for nuclear energy going forward.
2: Global Affairs Canada views the country as an emerging market of broad interest to Canada, with opportunities for Canadian companies in agriculture, life sciences, mining, and infrastructure. Despite remaining our closest ally, Canada-U.S. relations still don't seem to be very good. At least according to public opinion, many Canadians are still abstaining from buying U.S. products or visiting our neighbor to the south.
11: This professor of international relations says the U.S.'s importance as a hegemonic power is diminishing.
12: I think the U.S. is still one of our closest allies, but obviously there's a problem. The problem is it's not a trustworthy ally anymore. It's not as reliable an ally as it was in the past. And this is causing the problem for Canada.
11: Although the trade relationship is crucial for both countries, with Canada being the second largest trading partner for the United States, the Trump administration has decided not to renew the CUSMA trade agreement.
12: I remember Lord Dasworthy, when he was foreign minister, he used to talk about the relationship with the United States for Canada was like making love to a porcupine. It's difficult. It could happen, but it's very difficult. And I think that difficulty has actually raised its head even more so under the Trump administration.
11: Amir Shaw, City News, Calgary.
2: And we're heading stateside for the next story. Reports that 4th of July fireworks may have struck an airliner. ABC's Dave Packer reports.
13: The Delta flight was approaching the runway at Chicago's Midway Airport Saturday evening. The controller had already warned there were multiple homes near the approach shooting off fireworks. Then,
14: we just had a firework at airplane Delta 1076. We're continuing.
15: Roger.
13: The Delta pilot said they may have been struck at about 200 to 200 feet above ground.
14: We just heard the bang on the plane, so we'll have to take a look at it once we get to the gate.
13: According to that ATC.net, audio authorities were notified. Dave Packer, ABC News.
2: And staying stateside for a moment, in New York City, 8 people, including 4 children, were shot in Coney Island by a masked gunman overnight, leaving a 21-year-old woman fighting for her life and rattling the community. According to police, the victims were outside celebrating the 4th of July with a family barbecue when the gunman appeared at the fence of their courtyard and began firing at the crowd. During a press conference earlier today, NYPD Commissioner Jessica Tisch says they're working to determine a possible motive.
16: There is no indication at this time that there was any argument or altercation at the barbecue before the shooting occurred. Earlier this week, we had a confirmed gang-related homicide that occurred on the same block. We are looking into whether there is a nexus between the two incidents.
2: And closer to home, a Calgary man says an experimental cancer treatment from a University of Calgary clinical trial gave him hope after he was told there were no other options left. 660's Todd Kaufman has more.
3: A Calgary patient is speaking out after taking part in a UCalgary trial testing a new immunotherapy called GCAR1, designed to train the immune system to recognize and attack hard-to-treat cancers. The therapy is part of ongoing research into CAR T-cell treatments targeting aggressive solid tumors that have few effective options. Kent B. says he entered the trial after being told his cancer had progressed and treatment options were limited.
15: I knew a little bit about what the trial would look like ahead of time. There had been a previous trial with this lady, Stephanie, and another patient. And all of those previous patients were instrumental in them developing the treatment that eventually, I think, probably has saved my life, or at least added a few years to my life.
3: U of C lead researcher Dr. Douglas Mahoney says the study reflects years of collaboration aimed at moving lab discoveries into real-world treatment. I'm Todd Kaufman.
2: Coming up, traffic and weather together on the ones, 660 News Time, 1140.
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2: 660 News Time, 1141. Time for traffic and weather together on those ones. That takes us over to Tim Schutz.
5: Yes, and we do have some delays in the northwest. It's Nose Hill Drive, eastbound at the merge lanes of Stony Trail. So there's a few emergency vehicles in the area, and it's blocking a couple of lanes. So that's in the northwest, Nose Hill Drive and Stony Trail. Expect some delays. And also very, very busy around the Stampede grounds with thousands of people enjoying the Stampede. So take care in that area of McLeod Drive and around 17th Avenue and 11th Avenue, all that area. And if you have any updates in traffic, anything slow you down, give us a call, 403-291-0066. Latest forecast from Environment Canada, a severe thunderstorm watch is in effect for Calgary for this afternoon. So if you are going to the grounds, of course, take an umbrella and take precautions. High of 17 today, clearing later on tonight, down to 9 degrees. Tomorrow, we get the sunshine, high of 21. Tuesday, sunny and 27 degrees. And on Wednesday, sunny and a high of 26. Currently in Calgary, we're sitting at 17 degrees.
2: 660 News Time, 1142. Police in St. John's, Newfoundland have used an aerial drone to catch an alleged arsonist in the act.
29: The Royal Newfoundland Constabulary says officers were using a drone for additional patrols of the Cochrane Pond area Sunday morning. On the outskirts of the city, Cochrane Pond has been the site of a number of recent fires, including four on Saturday alone. That's according to radio station VOCM. Around 8:15 a.m. local time, officers used the drone to spot a man allegedly setting fire to a vehicle. Police kept an eye on the suspect with the drone while officers on the ground found and arrested him. The 52-year-old was held in custody and is set to appear in court for arson charges. David Augustine, The Canadian Press.
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2: Currently at 17 in Calgary, mostly cloudy. Good Sunday morning. I'm Nadia Muharib. Thank you for joining us. Here are some of the top stories right now. Numbers are slightly down year-to-date compared to this time last year for the Calgary Stampede. When we talk about attendance, but they're still roping in thousands and thousands to enjoy the show. And a smoky summer forecast for Calgary and area. We'll have those details coming up with your host, Rob Priest, at noon. And speaking of the weather, the city is currently under a severe thunderstorm watch. More details coming up in traffic and weather together on the ones. 660 News Time, 11:45. Time for sports. Here's Ian Busby. Time for sports. Here's Tim Schutz.
5: What a run Canada had. It was historic, but they're out of the World Cup. They made it to the round of 16, but the dream ended with a 3-0 loss to Morocco yesterday. So we wait another 4 years. Morocco moves to the round of 8, and they'll play France, who beat Paraguay yesterday 1-0. Today it's Brazil and Norway at 2, then Mexico tangles with England. The BC Lions got their first win of the CFL season, and the Edmonton Elks their first loss as the Lions beat the Elks 36-24 yesterday. That game was played in Kelowna. The Toronto Blue Jays, they're 1-1 on their 9-game West Coast road trip. They'll attempt to bounce back after an 11-0 whipping yesterday in Seattle. They'll face the Mariners in today's rubber match of the 3-game series. And it was another exciting night at the Calgary Stampede Rangeland Derby, and Saturday belonged to Ray Croteau. 660's Tanya Blakeney was watching from the grandstand.
6: Croteau turned in the fastest clean run of the night, finishing that half mile of hell in 1 minute 11.58 seconds to earn a day two victory. Jamie Labuschagne was actually the quickest wagon on the track with a time 1 minute 10.6 seconds, but two penalties pushed him back to fourth on the day. Cumulative leader Chance Vegan also had blazing speed, stopping the clock in 1 minute 11.05 seconds, though a penalty dropped him to second on the night. Just another reminder of how the Rangeland Derby is not always about the fastest wagon. It's about paying attention to detail and the rules. From the Rangeland Derby, I'm Tanya Blakeney.
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0: directions. Half of small businesses import products from the U.S. and about 20% of them export products to the U.S. So if we make that more expensive or more challenging, it will have huge impacts.
1: While the Trump administration is opting not to extend CUSMA with Canada and Mexico, it doesn't mean it's dead. The agreement remains in place as negotiations continue. Richard Southern, News Radio.
2: And just a few more details about the wedding of Taylor Swift and Travis Kelce. ABC's Morgan Norwood is in with more.
3: The ceremony was officiated by actor and friend Adam Sandler. 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
3: George, Robin, and Michael were among the guests, too.
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10: In the 660 News Radio Traffic Center, good morning. I'm Tim Schutz. Major delays in the Northwest, Stony Trail and Nose Hill Drive. Emergency vehicles are on scene. It's blocking multiple lanes, so you'll have a slowdown in that area. Again, that's in the Northwest, Stony Trail and Nose Hill Drive. Also in the Southeast, Canyon Meadows Drive and Deer Ridge Drive, there's a collision in that area. If you have any updates, anything slowing you down, give us a call, 403-291-0066. And now the latest forecast from Environment Canada. We do have a severe thunderstorm watch in effect for Calgary this afternoon. So the chance for thunder, lightning, and some rain, maybe take an umbrella to the grounds. High of 17, clearing later on tonight down to 9. Tomorrow, sunny and 21. Tuesday, sunny and 27. Wednesday, sunshine and 26. And Thursday, more sunshine. High of 25 degrees. Currently in Calgary, we're sitting at 17 degrees.
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2: 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And heading over to BC, where the union representing nurses says it will put up pickets around the province's largest hospital in the coming days as it escalates its strike. BC Nurses Union says in a statement it will picket Vancouver General Hospital on Tuesday, 5 days after members voted in favor of strike. The union says

0: It will maintain essential services to protect patient safety, but continues province-wide refusal of all non-essential overtime hours and non-nursing duties. Union President Adrienne Geer says nurses don't want to be on the picket line, but adds the provincial government can no longer ignore demands of the healthcare system. And heading to Saskatchewan, where miners at the world's richest uranium deposit work long hours every day. Cameco Sukkar Lake Mine is also a place where some have overcome adversity. Taryn Roski is the only female operator of a special machine used to extract the uranium ore. She says it's not easy being the only woman in a male-dominated industry.
1: I think sometimes people have fragile egos, and having a woman in a non-traditional role is sometimes hard for people to accept. But I am trying to prove that just because I'm a woman doesn't mean that I'm not capable of doing the job. I'm just as capable, and hopefully people can learn to work together with me and accept that I am there.
0: Cameco says it is working to hire more women, as only 12% of the workforce is female. Find more local news online anytime at the click of a mouse at citynews.ca. And if you're looking for all things Stampede related, you can also find that on our website. We also have an incredible and extensive list of where you can find your free pancake breakfasts over the next week or so. And there's a map to show you how to map it out if that's what you want to do.
2: I'm Chris McCusker. The latest GDP readings in Canada showing some improvement, with growth in April of 0.5%. That was better than expected and the best showing in almost a year, and we are expected to see growth in May as well. James Marple is senior economist at TD Bank Group.
3: We've seen a lot of volatility in the economic data, and there are a lot of headwinds facing the Canadian economy, declining population, you know, trade being the two big ones. But amidst that volatility, we had always been anticipating that we would see a rebound after the basically flat reading on the first quarter. And we got it with, I'd say, with some gusto. Looks like we should see a pretty decent rebound on a quarterly basis, something like 2% annualized, which should assuage fears that we are entering a prolonged period of economic decline, which is, I think, what you'd have to call it if it was a recession.
2: Now, the data on our labor market certainly doesn't suggest recession, even though the economy did meet the definition of a technical recession.
3: In fact, I would say the jobs data is more important. I mean, when people think about recession, they're like, am I at risk of losing my job? You know, and that doesn't seem to be the case.
2: James Marple is senior economist at the TD Bank Group, and Canada's June jobs report is coming on Friday. With your weekend business report, I'm Chris McCusker.
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24: It is Sunday, July 5th. Good afternoon. I'm Rob Priest. In Calgary, it is 17 and cloudy. However, we are dealing with a severe thunderstorm watch, so be careful out there. And here's what's making news right now. We take a look at how the Stampede numbers are doing so far. And on the heels of major developments on the West Pipeline Project, the feds are here with a major boost for the energy sector. A busy July on the big screen with a preview coming up. And the race for the Calgary Stampede Ranchland Derby is underway. More on that coming up in a little bit.
25: The Blue Jays hoping to rebound today as they finish up their series with the Mariners in Seattle. Two round of 16 matches in the World Cup. The first one has Brazil taking on Norway. Sports at 15.
24: 660 News Time, 12:01. Traffic and weather together on the ones from the 660 News Traffic Center. Here's Ian Busby.
25: Just one crash on the go. This is in the northwest. It's on the ramp to southbound Stoney Trail from Nose Hill Drive. It's actually on eastbound Stoney, or eastbound Nose Hill, that is, in the right-hand shoulder, but on the left-hand side of the ramp. So watch out for the emergency crew. Some people milling about. Minimal volume through that area, as you would expect for a Sunday. Just watch out for everybody that's in that area right now. Also in the northwest, seeing a bit of a slowdown eastbound 16th Avenue at Home Road, right-hand lane blocked off. This is for that utility work that's really slowing things down towards the bridge over the Bow River. And we're seeing lots of volume around Stampede Park, and we will for the next week. Watch out for elevated pedestrian traffic, especially on McLeod Trail between 25th and 12th Avenues. And watch out for those Stampede tents. They don't get going until later in the day, but that covers 9th Avenue, 5th and 6th Avenues, and 11th Avenue as well. See anything else causing problems? You can always give us a call, 403-291-0066. Now, latest forecast from Environment Canada. Could get some scattered showers through the evening with the risk of a thunderstorm, cooling off to 11 degrees overnight. We're going to have a risk of a severe thunderstorm through the afternoon as it cools off later in the day. Back to sunshine tomorrow, high of 21 degrees. Strong winds through the early part of the afternoon will be clear in the evening, down to 11 overnight. All sunshine the rest of the week, 27 degrees on Tuesday, 26 for Wednesday, and those are going to be the norm temperatures all the way through to the end of Stampede. Right now, it is mostly cloudy. We are sitting at 16 degrees in Calgary.
24: Thank you, Busby. We will take another look at traffic and weather together on the ones in less than 10 minutes. 660 News Time, 12:03. The Calgary Stampede attendance for 2026 is already seeing a drop from the previous year. Numbers from the greatest outdoor show in the world show a total of 327,456 people have entered the gates over the last 3 days, and this is including sneak a peek. Opening day had 155,518, and Saturday had 139,914. And 2025 nearly broke the attendance record set back in 2024. But elsewhere, the race for the Calgary Stampede Rangeland Derby is already shaping up to be a close one. And 660's Tanya Blakeney has more from the GMC Stadium.
0: After two nights of racing, Chance Vegan is atop the overall standings with a cumulative time of 2 minutes 23.11 seconds around the track. Jamie Labuschagne is right behind, just 47 one-hundredths of a second back, and Aubrey Mottawillo sits third. Ray Croteau and Logan Gorst round out the top five with eight nights still to go. At this stage, every second and every penalty barrel could be the difference between qualifying for Championship Sunday and watching from the sidelines. Waiting for the next horn, I'm Tanya Blakeney.
24: And while more than 315,000 hit the Calgary parade on Friday, a smaller but heartfelt affair hit the streets of Bowness yesterday as spectators lined up along the main drag of Bowness from 35th Bowness for the 35th Bowness parade, and marching bands, floats, and a bunch more fun stuff was in view, and we caught up with a family there for the parade, which set up hours before it began.
1: A little bit about what you like about this parade. Like, who doesn't love a parade? But what is it about this parade, and how busy does it get?
2: It's very personal because it's from Bowness, and everybody's here to celebrate as a Bonesian. And it gets very busy. Lots of youngsters come out. They throw candy and all that fun stuff. So everybody loves to come out and celebrate in Bowness.
24: Organizers provide a pancake breakfast, which was served by volunteers. 660 News Time 1205. The feds were in Calgary yesterday with a major boost to the energy industry. City's Prushka Gobelkista has more.
3: We are truly making good on our promise to Canadians to not only be an energy superpower, but to do it in a pragmatic, sustainable way.
4: On the heels of the West Coast pipeline proposal, Energy Minister Tim Hodgson in Calgary announcing more than $26 million for 17 projects across Alberta and Saskatchewan.
3: Our strategy will grow, modernize, and connect Canada's electricity grid to double its capacity by 2050 and to meet the expected rise in demand with affordable, reliable, clean power for all.
4: Minister Hodgson says the funding will go towards modernizing energy systems and infrastructure, as well as reducing emissions.
24: 660 News Time, 1206. While our southern neighbor celebrated its 250th anniversary on Saturday, our country's relations with the U.S. still don't seem to be very positive.
7: On this 4th of July, America is celebrating its 250th Independence Day. While the U.S. is facing deep internal divisions at this time, it remains one of our closest allies. But the relationship between Canada and the U.S. has somewhat soured in recent years, especially since Trump's second term in the White House.
26: A new poll by Pew Research shows that only 35% of Canadians view the U.S. as a reliable partner now, and that's down from over 80% back in 2022.
27: Their policies towards us are aggressive. And I think they're confrontational. And I think that under the current leadership in the U.S., there's chaos.
28: The tariffs really affected our market and, like, shopping for groceries. Just, as you can imagine, crazy prices. And, I mean, if you were to look at the brands that are available in most grocery stores, a lot of them are U.S. Brands. So we kind of have to have that working relationship if we want to be able to afford things and buy products.
7: Amir Shaw, City News, Calgary.
24: 660 News Time, 1207. Prime Minister Mark Carney is scheduled to leave for Turkey's capital city of Ankara tomorrow to attend the annual NATO summit.
5: The trip will mark the first visit by a Canadian Prime Minister to Turkey since 2015. Turkey's capital will make up the first leg of Carney's week-long journey to the Middle East, which will include a short stay in Saudi Arabia aimed at deepening trade and investment ties. The July 7th and 8th NATO summit has been reduced in scale from what used to be two full days of meetings to a dinner and one session where representatives of all member states will huddle. It follows the recent G7 summit in France, which went smoothly. Allies will hope for the same this week as they discuss their ambitions for higher military spending. Naira Ahmed, The Canadian Press.
24: And elsewhere, a new cancer study is out of U of C, which trains a patient's own immune system to recognize an attack difficult to treat, tumors. Here's 660's Todd Kaufman with more.
6: Traditional CAR T-cell therapy has historically been effective for blood cancers, but less successful against solid tumors. GCAR1 therapy works by identifying a unique target present on specific solid tumors and altering a patient's immune cells to seek out and destroy them. U of C lead researcher Dr. Douglas Mahoney says the study reflects years of collaboration aimed at moving lab discoveries into real-world treatment.
8: You know, we started the project in 2021. Very talented research associate in the lab, Dr. Franz Zemp, had an idea that perhaps there could be something unique on the surface of certain types of rare cancers that could be targetable with immunotherapy. And then, of course, we went on to develop a new CAR T therapy, a type of immunotherapy against that target.
6: Doctors say follow-up imaging has shown a notable reduction in tumor size, while researchers continue analyzing results to understand why some patients respond more strongly than others. So far, two patients dealing with a rare, highly resistant form of solid cancer have received the treatment and shown amazing results. I'm Todd Kaufman.
24: Coming up after a short break, we've got our traffic and weather together on the ones. 660 News Time, 12:09.
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24: 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Traffic and weather together on the ones from the 660 News Traffic Center. Here's Ian Busby.
25: Just one incident on the go. This is in the northwest. It's on the ramp to southbound Stony Trail from Nose Hill Drive. Looks like it's on the left-hand side of the ramp. If you're on the heading on the westbound side, turning onto Stony, we also have the partially blocking the right-hand lane on the eastbound side as well. Some vehicles parked there with emergency crews. Just keep an eye out as you're passing through that. Not looking too bad elsewhere. Mostly smooth sailing for a Sunday afternoon drive. Seeing a bit of a slowdown in the southeast on McLeod Trail at Bannister Road. We have all that median work taking place, and the exit to Bannister Road is blocked off. So you'll have to find an alternate route getting through that. See anything else causing problems, crashes, construction? You can always give us a call, 403-291-0066. Now with the weather forecast from Environment Canada, we have a severe thunderstorm watch underway. Could get a bit of rain this afternoon, expecting those thunderstorms to roll through the city as late as the evening. Windy as it's going to drop down to 9 degrees overnight. The sun's going to come out tomorrow and for the rest of the week, 21 degrees through the afternoon tomorrow. Bumping up to 27 on Tuesday, 26 on Wednesday. Prepare accordingly if you are heading out to the Stampede. Right now, it is mostly cloudy. We are sitting at 16 degrees in Calgary.
24: Thank you, Busby. We will take another look at traffic and weather together on the ones in less than 10 minutes. 660 News Time, 12:12. And as you heard in our traffic report, Environment Canada is out with an orange level severe thunderstorm watch. And those in affected areas will need to combat strong wind gusts, damaging hail, as well as heavy rain this afternoon and into the evening. And you'll need to be on the lookout as those heavy rains can cause a flash, a flooding, as well as a significant reductions to visibility. So please be careful as you are out on your travels. We will take a look at some more news, but after a short break, we will take a look at our top stories and a look at sports. 660 News Time, 12:13.
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17: 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When the cap simply cannot clash with her manicure. 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
24: It is 16 degrees and cloudy with a severe thunderstorm watch. Good afternoon. I'm Rob Priest. Here are your top stories running right now. The Stampede is in full swing as the total number so far is at 327,456. So the next milestone will probably be 350,000. Let's get those numbers up. But elsewhere, Environment Canada is out with an orange level severe thunderstorm watch, so those in affected areas will need to keep an eye out for strong wind gusts, damaging hail, as well as heavy rain through this afternoon and evening. So stay safe out there. 660 News Time, 12:15. And now from Sportsnet 960, The Fan, here's Ian Busby.
25: The Blue Jays looking to bounce back in the rubber match of their series with the Mariners in Seattle this afternoon. The Jays getting crushed 11-0 yesterday. Shane Bieber really struggling again as starting pitching has been the issue all season for the Jays. Treya Savage getting the ball this afternoon. The rookie looking not too bad. First pitch coming up at 3 o'clock. You can catch all the action on Sportsnet and Sportsnet 960 The Fan. Two matches in the World Cup round of 16 today. Brazil taking on Norway. That is coming up at 2 o'clock. The evening matchup is a good one. England taking on Mexico. Calgary Wild FC on the road this afternoon, taking on Ottawa Rapid FC. This one early in the first half and scoreless. The Wild looking for their first win in the Northern Super League this season. One game in the CFL this evening, the Hamilton Tiger Cats hosting the Winnipeg Blue Bombers. The Ticats trying to keep things rolling with veteran quarterback Bo Levi Mitchell. Kickoff in that one at 5 o'clock. The Stamps back in action next Saturday. They are hitting the road to take on the Montreal Alouettes. That should be a great matchup. The Stamps looking for their third win in a row. Sports at 15 and 45 past the hour anytime, sportsnet.ca.
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24: From the 660 News Center, I'm Rob Priest. A new report from McGill University's Center for Media, Technology, and Democracy has found younger Canadians are more likely to say posts from influencers and online memes count as news.
21: Overall, the findings suggest that younger Canadians hold a broader, more inclusive understanding of what constitutes news, extending beyond traditional media to encompass a wider range of social media content. The report, which surveyed around 1,500 people, found Canadians are now exposed to a wide variety of content producers, from influencers to citizen journalists, memes, and AI-generated posts. That's blurring the boundaries of what counts as news and making perceptions of newsworthiness increasingly subjective. Researchers also found that there is less news content now on some major social platforms than there were in 2023. Naira Ahmed, The Canadian Press.
24: The use of AI has become a part of everyday life for many individuals, and businesses are using it in the hiring process. Omni's Giacomo Baratti says this can hinder newcomers' ability to get jobs.
0: I mean, that is the risk of AI, because it's learning based on past experience. If there's a pattern of favoring candidates from particular Canadian universities, for example, AI will quietly learn that that is what a good candidate looks like.
1: According to Statistics Canada, in the past 2 years, over 32% of recent immigrants said they were overqualified for their job. But there are also some who believe AI could help newcomers bridge that gap. Giacomo Buratti, Omni News, Toronto.
24: And Canada says uncertainty remains over trade talks after the Trump administration opted for annual CUSMA reviews instead of extending the agreement until 2042.
2: Canada-U.S. Trade Minister Dominic LeBlanc says he asked U.S. Trade Representative Jameson Greer how the annual CUSMA reviews would work, but did not get an answer. LeBlanc says Canada and Mexico want more structure around the process while also pursuing separate bilateral talks with Washington. The U.S. decision starts a renewable review process that could last up to 10 years, creating uncertainty over the agreement's future. LeBlanc says Ottawa's goal is to reduce tariffs on sectors like steel, aluminum, and softwood lumber while bringing more predictability to North American trade. David Augustine, The Canadian Press.
24: Coming up, we've got our traffic and weather.
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25: From the 660 News Radio Traffic and Weather Center, I'm Ian Busby. Not looking too bad overall. We are going to see a bit of a slowdown around Stampede throughout the afternoon. A lot of pedestrian traffic as people are heading to the greatest outdoor show on earth. So just drive with caution on McLeod Trail between 25th and 12th Avenues and expect a lot of volume on McLeod Trail around 17th Avenue. And watch out for all those little Stampeders out there. Not looking too bad elsewhere. 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Now, long-range forecast from Environment Canada. A bit volatile today, but expecting lots of sunshine the rest of the week. We're under a severe thunderstorm watch this afternoon into the evening. Cloudy and windy through the evening as well. It's going to drop down to 9 degrees overnight. Sunshine for Stampede Week, 21 degrees tomorrow with a bit of a wind through the early afternoon. Then really getting hot, 27 on Tuesday, 26 on Wednesday, 25 for Thursday, 27 on Friday, and 25 again on Saturday. Right now, it is mostly cloudy, 16 degrees in Calgary.
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24: From the 660 News Center, I'm Rob Priest. AP correspondent Donna Warder has a wrap-up of America's 250th Independence Day.
5: America celebrated its 250th Independence Day with fireworks in Philadelphia and over New York's Brooklyn Bridge, on which a fire started when dueling fireworks shows malfunctioned over the Hudson and East Rivers. 43 tall ships made a procession around the Statue of Liberty and up the Hudson River. Storms disrupted celebrations, and there were evacuations in Philadelphia, New York, Pittsburgh, and in Washington, D.C.
6: Ladies and gentlemen, your attention, please.
5: Where there was a roughly two-hour evacuation of the National Mall. When the storms cleared, President Donald Trump marked the 250th, saying America must never forget that we are a historic and heroic people.
7: God bless the immortal patriots of 1776, and long live the cause of independence.
5: I'm Donna Warder.
24: And elsewhere in New York City, eight people, including four children, were shot in Coney Island by a masked gunman overnight, leaving a 21-year-old woman in critical condition and rattling the community. According to police, the victims were outside celebrating the 4th of July with a family barbecue when the gunman appeared at the fence of their courtyard and began firing at the crowd. During a press conference Sunday morning, NYPD Commissioner Jessica Tisch says they're working to determine a possible motive.
8: There is no indication at this time that there was any argument or altercation at the barbecue before the shooting occurred. Earlier this week, we had a confirmed gang-related homicide that occurred on the same block. We are looking into whether there is a nexus between the two incidents.
24: And the Trump administration has spent $16 million to renovate the reflecting pool on the National Mall. And those renovations included repainting it to make the water American flag blue. Within days, the water turned green with algae, and chunks of that freshly painted bottom peeled away, floating to the surface. And President Trump was quick to blame vandals for the immediate deterioration. And on ABC's This Week with George Stephanopoulos, U.S. Secretary of the Interior Doug Burgum clarified that the 300-foot gash President Trump said vandals had created was actually a collective total.
9: And that's a, been measured out, so that's just a fact that that's what we've got to go back and repair.
10: There's a 350-foot gash?
9: Well, it's multiple gashes that add up to 350 feet.
24: Coming up, we've got our Market Minute.
11: It's been nearly 20 years since this product dropped.
26: Apple is going to reinvent the phone.
11: And the iPhone arguably did just that, with design at the center of what made it special. But since Steve Jobs passed away, the focus at Apple has shifted under CEO Tim Cook.
27: And it's now more of a service organization.
11: Mark Gurman covers Apple for Bloomberg News.
27: Different teams, operations, engineering, they come in, they get what they need, and they get out. It's no longer the central hub, the influential center of innovation for the company.
11: And Mark says that's led to a crisis of morale. Some of Apple's biggest designers have retired or formed their own companies. Junior staffers have taken their place, adding to the attention on incoming CEO John Ternus before Apple's next big thing.
27: For the first time in 20 years, you're going to have a meaningful shakeup to the iPhone over the next few months with the foldable phone, which I'm calling the iPhone Ultra.
11: Nathan Hager, Bloomberg Radio.
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13: It is Sunday, July 5th. Good afternoon. I'm Rob Priest. In Calgary, it is 16 and cloudy, and there is a severe thunderstorm watch. And here's what's making news right now. On the heels of a busy day on the grounds last night, today began with Tim Hortons Family Day. And if you don't go, it's over now.
14: In your report from the grounds, a look at how things went down at the rodeo last night.
13: Prime Minister packs for travels to Turkey and look at what's on his agenda coming up.
15: A new cancer study out of the U of C trains a patient's own immune system to recognize an attack difficult to treat tumors.
16: The Blue Jays trying to take the rubber match in their series with the Mariners in Seattle. Brazil taking on Norway while England faces Mexico. Two round of 16 matches in the World Cup. Sports at 45.
13: 660 News Time, 12:31. Traffic and weather together on the ones from the 660 News Traffic Center. Here's Ian Busby.
16: We're still dealing with a crash in the northwest. This is on the ramp to southbound Stony Trail from Nose Hill Drive. It's actually on the left-hand side of that ramp, but on the right-hand lane on eastbound Nose Hill, just past the exit to southbound Stony. So watch out as you're heading through there. You'll see some emergency crews on scene. Looks like we have thunderstorms rolling through in that area. Just drive with caution if you're in one of those areas. Remember not to stop under bridge decks. As that is going to be a little bit dangerous to do. But once that thunderstorm rolls in, you're going to want to do take cover and drive with caution as it's supposed to be a severe one throughout the afternoon. We have warnings into the evening as well. Not looking too bad elsewhere. That was the only crash we have on the go and lighter volume throughout the city. If you see something causing problems, you can always give us a call. 403-291-0066. Now, latest forecast from Environment Canada. A few showers through the afternoon with that severe thunderstorm risk continuing into the evening. Lots of wind. It's going to cool off to 9 degrees overnight. Back to sunshine tomorrow with a high of 21 degrees. Strong winds through the early afternoon. Clear in the evening, down to 11 overnight. All sunshine the rest of the week. 27 on Tuesday and 26 for Wednesday. Right now, it is mostly cloudy. It looks like rain hitting in some areas, sitting at 16 degrees in Calgary.
13: Thank you, Busby. We will take another look at traffic and weather together on the ones in less than 10 minutes. 660 News Time, 12:33. To start, Environment Canada is out with an orange level severe thunderstorm watch, and those in affected areas will need to navigate strong winds, damaging hail, and heavy rain through this afternoon and evening. And speaking of that heavy rain, it may result in flash flooding and poor visibility. So be on the lookout for that as you're on your drive. You can keep up to date by checking the Environment Canada website, and we will keep you up to date on this situation. And we will keep you up to date on traffic and weather together on the ones. 660 News Time, 12:33, looking elsewhere with nearly 140,000 visitors through the gates of the Calgary Stampede grounds last night. The to-date attendance now sits at more than 327,000. Stampede kicked off with the annual parade on Friday morning, so get out there and enjoy it, but stay safe. But elsewhere, Alberta Cowboys and Cowgirls put on another show yesterday at the Calgary Stampede Rodeo, and so did those from out of province. 660's Tanya Blakeney has the highlights from the stadium infield.
17: Nanton's Jenna Dallin now leads Pool A in breakaway roping, while Langdon's Shelby Boisoli Megged turned in the fastest run to date, winning the day in a blistering 2.5 seconds. Stettler's Colby Wanchuk shares top spot in Saddle Bronc with an 86-point ride aboard Glory Days, while Thorhild's Ethan Mazarenko continued his strong stampede with another top three finish in bareback. Carstairs' Kyle Lucas remains in the hunt in tie-down roping, with Pinocchio's Taylor Manning now leading the barrel racing standings after two consistent rides. And in novice bareback, Bluffton's Quade Schoensberg matched the top ride of the day with 82 points, moving to within half a point of the overall lead. At Stampede Park, I'm Tanya Blakeney.
13: 660 News Time, 12:35. Looking elsewhere with Stampede in town, Calgary businesses are expecting a big boost.
18: Amin Beidani is one of many small business owners excited for what he calls his Christmas.
19: What does Stampede do for you guys as a business?
20: Oh, it does everything for us. So this is our best part of the year. This is where we make all of the money to survive whole year.
18: The Calgary Stampede says local businesses benefited from last year's 10-day event by an 18% jump in economic activity.
21: Because the Calgary Stampede event exists, Alberta benefits in the form of $389 million of economic impact. And here locally, about 90% of that $389 million is experienced right here in Calgary.
18: According to Cowley, 29% of visitors last year were from out of town. Beidani hopes a portion of them will walk into his store.
20: My expectations are very high, but I still expect like at least 10% I get to cater them, so I will be grateful.
18: The Calgary Stampede runs until July 12th. Rain Rashid, City News, Calgary.
13: But elsewhere, everyone loves a parade, or so the saying goes. Many Calgarians opt to take in a smaller one come Stampede time, and yesterday marked the 35th Bonus Parade. Spectators lined the streets early, setting out lawn chairs and blankets. Among them, 6-year-old Isabella, who was just excited to be there.
22: Have you been to this parade before?
23: Yeah.
22: Yeah? So can you tell me a little bit about what you love about the parade?
23: I actually forgot, though.
22: You forgot? Yeah. You forgot what it was like?
24: Do you remember when we just come with Auntie Donna? What would come by here? Do you remember?
22: Huh? What do you think you'll see? Any idea?
23: Maybe horses.
24: Maybe horses?
13: Volunteers doled out pancake and sausage breakfasts for several hours, making enough to serve 5,000 people. So for those of you that were able to enjoy it, it probably was good. 660 News Time, 12:37. Looking elsewhere, the Girl Guides, who have carried banners announcing floats for nearly 8 years at the Calgary Stampede, will be getting something extra for this year's participation. Previously, getting up early and walking the entire parade route would reward the 40 participants with chips, water, and a gate pass. But as of Friday, Stampede volunteer and 2002 Winter Olympian Christina Smith says the group will receive a Stampede volunteer badge with a Girl Guide symbol.
0: I felt that having a crest to commemorate their volunteerism would be way more meaningful than providing a gate pass. So something that they could cherish, something that they can look back on and be able to reflect on the memories that, you know, they had during that event.
13: Two of the Girl Guides will be attending their third parade and look forward to adding the badge to their collection. 660 News Time, 12:38. On to some news out of Ottawa, as Prime Minister Mark Carney is scheduled to leave for Turkey tomorrow to attend the annual NATO summit in Ankara. Chris Kilford is a former senior Canadian military attaché in Turkey, and he says Canada and Turkey are both trying to diversify their trading partnerships to prevent supply chain shocks.
1: The horizon looks good, and governments can move out in ways that they couldn't have even just a few years ago. So, you know, again, Turkey is always pragmatic in the way they handle things. And I think, you know, Canada is obviously becoming more pragmatic.
13: Canada and Turkey have had a tricky relationship in recent years, particularly over matters concerning Canada's largest Armenian diaspora. 660 News Time, 12:39, back here in Calgary and at the Stampede Grounds, where Conservative leader Pierre Poilievre took to a podium at a BBQ last night to talk about Alberta's separation debate.
3: And while I have been very clear that I will always stand for a united Canada, we will always be willing to listen to the views and address the legitimate concerns of people who are involved in this debate.
13: And he also took aim at the Prime Minister for overspending.
3: As 2.2 million Canadians line up at food banks, a record-smashing number, Mark Carney bails out his condo donor developers in Vancouver and nibbles on $200,000 of in-flight catering on his private jet.
13: Poilievre planned to take part in a few Stampede breakfasts today, hosted by Conservative MPs. Coming up after a short break, we've got our traffic and weather together on the ones. 660 News Time, 12:40.
4: Callum, your English teacher and gym teacher's upcoming wedding has made cushion cut diamonds popular again.
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13: 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Traffic and weather together on the ones from the 660 News Traffic Center. Here's Ian Busby.
16: Watch out for a tow truck loading up a vehicle in the northwest. This is on eastbound Nose Hill Drive at Stony Trail. Off to the right-hand shoulder, but partially in the turn ramp to southbound Stony from Nose Hill. So just keep an eye out as you're heading through there. Looks like they're in the final stages of clearing up this crash that's been ongoing for about a little more than an hour already. In the northwest as well, seeing a bit of a slowdown eastbound 16th Avenue at Home Road. Right-hand lane blocked off for some utility work there, and we're going to see a lot of volume downtown with the people heading towards the Stampede. Drive with caution on McLeod Trail between 25th and 12th Avenues, and watch out for those pedestrians heading through. See anything else causing problems? Give us a call, 403-291-0066. Now, latest forecast from Environment Canada. Under a severe thunderstorm watch, we could get some rain this afternoon, but we're expecting that thunderstorm to roll through the city anytime from now until the evening. Windy as it drops down to 9 degrees overnight. The sun will come out tomorrow and for the rest of the week, 21 degrees on Monday, bumping up to 27 for Tuesday and 26 on Wednesday. So prepare accordingly if you're heading out to the scorching Stampede. Right now, it is mostly cloudy and rainy in some areas. Some dark clouds looming on the west side of the city, sitting at 16 degrees in Calgary.
13: Thank you, Busby. We will take another look at traffic and weather together on the ones in less than 10 minutes. 660 News Time, 1242. The University of Calgary has developed a new immunotherapy to treat solid cancer tumors. 660's Todd Kaufman has more.
2: UCalgary researchers have recently developed a breakthrough CAR T-cell therapy called GCAR1, published in the journals Nature and Nature Cancer in collaboration with McMaster University. The experimental treatment trains a patient's own immune system to recognize and attack difficult-to-treat solid tumors. Dr. Douglas Mahoney says there's still a long road ahead.
6: A series of clinical trials to determine how safe the medicine is, what type of toxicities might emerge, especially as we begin to increase the dose of the medicine. And then, of course, as importantly, or maybe more importantly, how well the medicine works and who it works in and who it doesn't work in, and how can we make it work better in all of those patients.
2: GCAR1 works by identifying a unique target present on specific solid tumors and altering a patient's immune cells to seek out and destroy them. Two patients dealing with a rare, highly resistant form of cancer have received the treatment. One has already outlived their initial life expectancy by 18 months, while the other experienced a significant reduction or complete disappearance of lung tumors. I'm Todd Kaufman.
13: Coming up after a short break, we've got our top stories and a look at sports. 660 News Time, 1244.
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13: It is 16 degrees and cloudy in Calgary with an ongoing severe thunderstorm watch. Here's what's making news right now. As I said, there is a thunderstorm watch from Environment Canada. So for those of you in affected areas, you'll need to navigate strong winds, damaging hail, and heavy rain through this afternoon and evening. So stay safe out there. And that also goes to those of you enjoying the stampede. As to date, the attendance now sits at more than 327,000 people. So let's get that up to 330,000. 660 News Time, 1245. And now from Sportsnet 960, The Fan, here's Ian Busby.
16: The Blue Jays looking to bounce back in the rubber match of their series with the Mariners in Seattle this afternoon. The Jays getting crushed 11-0 yesterday. Shane Bieber really struggling again as starting pitching has been the issue all season for the Jays. Treya Savage getting the ball this afternoon. The rookie looking not too bad. First pitch coming up at 3 o'clock. You can catch all the action on Sportsnet and Sportsnet 960, The Fan. Two matches in the World Cup round of 16 today. Brazil taking on Norway. That is coming up at 2 o'clock. The evening matchup is a good one. England taking on Mexico. The Calgary Wild FC on the road this afternoon, taking on Ottawa Rapid FC. This one is midway through the first half. Ottawa is leading 1-0 right now. The Wild looking for their first win in the Northern Super League this season. One game in the CFL this evening, the Hamilton Tiger Cats hosting the Winnipeg Blue Bombers. The Ticats trying to keep things rolling with veteran quarterback Bo Levi Mitchell. Kickoff in that one at 5 o'clock. The Stamps back in action next Saturday. They are hitting the road to take on the Montreal Alouettes. That should be a great matchup. The Stamps looking for their third win in a row. Sports at 15 and 45 past the hour anytime. Sportsnet.ca.
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13: From the 660 News Center, I'm Rob Priest. We're starting with a July 4th surprise for Beyoncé fans. Queen B dropped a new single on Saturday called Morning Dew Donk, her first piece of music since the release of Cowboy Carter 2 years ago. According to a press release, the song kicks off a 60-day countdown to her next birthday and the 20th anniversary reissue of her second album, B-Day. The Beehive has been wondering what the final

0: north-south thoroughfare is intersected by east-west streets, forming open squares and public spaces. Archaeologists also uncovered bread ovens, kitchens, and well-preserved bronze coins bearing portraits of Byzantine emperors, Latin inscriptions, and Christian symbols. Also, 18 ancient tombs were found in Marina El Alamein near Alexandria.
1: The Office of Government Ethics released documents showing President Trump reported making at least $2.2 billion last year, and the president's family business is run in a trust, but not a blind trust, by a third party. His sons, Eric and Don Jr., are in charge, and ABC's Jay O'Brien reports. In a statement from White House spokesperson Anna Kelly, she said neither the president nor his family has ever engaged or will ever engage in conflicts of interest.
2: The new financial disclosures also shedding light on the stock trades made by the president's financial advisors on his behalf. More than 21,000 last year, earning Trump a stake in some 1,600 companies, many of which are directly involved in deals tied to the administration. On April 8th of last year, over 300 trades of various securities made on Trump's behalf, just a day before he announced a surprise pause on the sweeping tariffs he had unveiled a week earlier.
1: Coming up after a short break, we've got our traffic and weather.
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8: From the 660 News Radio Traffic and Weather Center, I'm Ian Busby. Not looking too bad overall. We are going to see a bit of a slowdown around Stampede throughout the afternoon. A lot of pedestrian traffic as people are heading to the greatest outdoor show on earth. So just drive with caution on McLeod Trail between 25th and 12th Avenues and expect a lot of volume on McLeod Trail around 17th Avenue. And watch out for all those little Stampeders out there. Not looking too bad elsewhere. 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Now, long-range forecast from Environment Canada. A bit volatile today, but expecting lots of sunshine the rest of the week. We're under a severe thunderstorm watch this afternoon into the evening. Cloudy and windy through the evening as well. It's going to drop down to 9 degrees overnight. Sunshine for Stampede Week, 21 degrees tomorrow with a bit of a wind through the early afternoon, then really getting hot. 27 on Tuesday, 26 on Wednesday, 25 for Thursday, 27 on Friday, and 25 again on Saturday. Right now, it is mostly cloudy, 16 degrees in Calgary.
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1: From the 660 News Center, I'm Rob Priest. All bark and no bite. That's what some government watchdogs say the Supreme Court has done to them as it closed out this term while increasing the powers of the executive branch. Here's ABC senior

0: Political correspondent Rachel Scott.
1: Chief Justice John Roberts writing, the president may remove his subordinates at will, meaning Democratic members of key commissions can be targeted for removal by President Trump. Federal Trade Commissioner Rebecca Slaughter was one of them. In her dissent, Justice Sonia Sotomayor adding, the result is a president who emerges with far greater power than ever before. It is a power, however, that neither the people, nor Congress, nor the Constitution bestowed upon him.
0: And on to some international news, AP correspondent Rika Ann Garcia has the story on a reported killing of two Nigerians at an anti-immigrant protest in South Africa.
2: Nigeria reports that two of its nationals were killed in South Africa in anti-immigrant protests targeting African workers. The Nigerian Ministry of Foreign Affairs says the killings happened ahead of a deadline set by protesters for foreigners to leave South Africa. One Nigerian was allegedly killed by police, while the other was attacked by unidentified assailants. South African police have not commented. Protesters blame foreigners for unemployment, crime, and pressure on public services. The violence has led Nigeria, Ghana, and Malawi to repatriate citizens and summon South African diplomats in protest. I'm Rika Ann Garcia.
0: And the man accused of killing conservative activist Charlie Kirk could learn this week if he will face trial and potentially the death penalty. ABC's Brian Clark has more on a five-day hearing that begins Monday.
3: Prosecutors in Utah only need to show there are reasonable grounds to believe that Tyler Robinson killed Charlie Kirk. A state judge will then decide if there's enough evidence for the case to proceed to trial. Robinson's not yet entered a plea, but prosecutors say they'll offer DNA evidence linking him to the weapon used to kill Kirk at Utah Valley University last September. Reporters and the public will be allowed in the courtroom. Kirk's widow and parents are also expected to attend. Brian Clark, ABC News.
0: Coming up, we've got our Market Minute.
4: I'm Phil Martino. Craig Pike from St. John's, Newfoundland, started out as an actor and a musician, but today he's in the cookie business. He started Craig's Cookies in Toronto in 2013. 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
4: What do you think the secret is to your success?
5: 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I'm also a member of the queer community, so I've been able to really represent my culture and my ethos within the business, and I think that authenticity connects with people and has helped with the growth of the business.
4: Pike is hoping to expand outside of Canada one day.
5: Yeah, I mean, yeah, that would be amazing to spread the cookie love to everyone on Earth. But, you know, it's really like one cookie at a time, one store at a time. So looking at growth within Canada and then looking at expanding past Canada.
4: Craig Pike is the owner of Craig's Cookies. With your weekend business report, I'm Phil Martino.
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4: It is Sunday, July 5th. Good afternoon. I'm Rob Priest in Calgary. It is 16 and cloudy, and we are dealing with a severe thunderstorm watch. And here's what's making news right now. Early numbers for Stampede attendance down slightly, but still roping in a healthy crowd over the first few days. And we're down at the Stampede Park with a look at the rodeo with Tanya Blakeney, having a bit more to tell on that in a little bit.
5: The University of Calgary has developed a new immunotherapy to treat solid cancerous tumors.
6: An airliner potentially struck by a firework on the 4th of July. I'm ABC's Dave Packer. That's coming up.
7: The Blue Jays hoping to rebound today as they finish up their series with the Mariners in Seattle. Two round of 16 matches in the World Cup. The first one has Brazil taking on Norway. Sports at 15.
4: 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Traffic and weather together on the ones. From the 660 News Traffic Center, here's Ian Busby.
7: Not looking too bad out there overall. We do have thunderstorms looking like they're kind of be sweeping through the city, seeing a lot of black clouds west of Calgary right now. Just watch out if that does hit us. But right now there is this one vehicle being loaded up onto a tow truck in the northwest. This is on the ramp from Nose Hill Drive to southbound Stony Trail. On the left-hand side of the ramp, watch out for the tow truck doing its work. That crew looks like they're in the final stages of getting that one cleared away. Just keep an eye out as you're passing through there. Seeing a bit of a slowdown on Highway 1 around Jumping Pound. Otherwise, not looking too bad on the highways coming back from Calgary, and seeing a bit of a slowdown northbound Deerfoot Trail right at Country Hills Boulevard. If that's a crash that we have no eyes on, give us a call, 403-291-0066. Now the latest forecast from Environment Canada. A few showers through the afternoon with the risk of a severe thunderstorm continuing into the evening. Lots of wind as it cools off to 9 degrees overnight. Back to sunshine tomorrow with a high of 21 degrees. We'll have some strong winds through the early afternoon. Clearing in the evening down to 11 degrees overnight. All sunshine the rest of the week. 27 degrees on Tuesday and 26 for Wednesday. Right now, light rain sitting at 16 degrees in Calgary.
4: Thank you, Busby. We will take another look at traffic and weather together on the ones in less than 10 minutes. 660 News Time 103. To start, Environment Canada is out with an orange level thunderstorm watch, and those in affected areas will need to navigate strong winds, damaging hail, and heavy rain through this afternoon and evening. And that heavy rain may result in flash flooding and poor visibility, so be on the lookout for that as you're on your drive. You can keep up to date by checking the Environment Canada website, and we will keep you updated with traffic and weather together on the ones. 660 News Time 103. Elsewhere, for from Calgarians to Albertans to visitors from around the world, the 2026 Stampede is roping in quite a bit of a crowd. Yesterday's attendance hit 139,914, and that brings the to-date 2026 Stampede attendance to more than 327,000. Year-to-date, the greatest outdoor show on Earth is seeing a slight drop in attendance, down by about 11,000 year-to-day. But when it was all said and done last year, it was nearly a record breaker for attendance, short by about 7,000. The year prior set the all-time record of more than 1.4 million visitors to the grounds. And for anyone who needs to know, Calgary C trains will run 24/7 during the Stampede stretch. 660 News Time 104. Elsewhere, the Race 2 Championship Sunday continues heating up at the Calgary Stampede infield with some familiar names starting to separate themselves. And 660's Tanya Blakeney has more from Stampede Park.
8: Nebraska's Garrett Shadbolt is proving to be the man to beat in bareback, backing up a Friday ride with 88 points aboard Enough Cherry to stay top through two performances. In bull riding, only three cowboys made the whistle Saturday. Texan T. Parker posted an 88.5 second ride aboard Purple People Eater to take over the Pool A lead. Around the figure eight, Spinoca's Taylor Manning didn't need the fastest run of the day, just another consistent one to move into first overall heading into the final performance for Pool A contestants. Nanton's Logan Bird scored a 7.6 second time in tie down roping, good for third on the day, and $4,500 cash. Kyle Lucas from Carstairs is third overall with one more chance for these Pool A contestants to qualify for Championship Sunday. At Stampede Park, I'm Tanya Blakeney.
4: And elsewhere, everyone loves a parade, and many Calgarians opt to take in a smaller one come Stampede time. Yesterday marked the 35th Bowness Parade, and spectators lined the streets early, setting out lawn chairs and blankets, and among them, 6-year-old Isabella was just excited to be there.
9: Have you been to this parade before?
10: Yeah.
9: So can you tell me a little bit about what you love about the parade?
11: I actually forgot, though.
12: You forgot?
9: Yeah. You forgot what it was like?
12: Do you remember when we used to come with Auntie Donna? What would come by here? Do you remember?
9: What do you think you'll see? Any idea?
11: Maybe horses.
12: Maybe horses?
4: Volunteers doled out pancake and sausage breakfasts for several hours, making enough to serve 5,000 people. 660 News Time 106, a special volunteer badge was given at this year's Calgary Stampede Parade for the Girl Guides who will be participating in the event. And the guides have been carrying banners announcing parade floats for nearly 80 years. And the new badge is the brainchild of Christina Smith, a Stampede volunteer, former Girl Guide, and a bobsleigh participant at the 22 Winter Olympics.
13: I know that I look back at badges and crests that I had earned as a Brownie and a Girl Guide and Pathfinder, and I cherish those. And just very much like my participation medal in the Olympics, it's something that stays with us.
4: And about 40 Girl Scouts take part in the parade each year. 660 News Time 107, Prime Minister Mark Carney is scheduled to leave for Turkey tomorrow to attend the annual NATO summit. A foreign senior Canadian military attaché who was posted in Turkey says Ottawa can work on securing trade benefits from the country, such as nuclear technology. Chris Kilford says Turkey recently expressed interest in Canadian nuclear technology to reduce its dependence on nuclear projects involving Russia.
14: We have something to offer. And right now they depend on Russia for the building of the one nuclear facility that they do have. And being Turkey, being in the region, being pragmatic, you don't want to rely on one source for nuclear energy going forward.
4: Global Affairs Canada views Turkey as an emerging market of broad interest to Canada, with opportunities for Canadian companies in agriculture, life science, mining, and infrastructure. 660 News Time 108. Look, and elsewhere, despite remaining our closest ally, Canada-U.S. relations still don't seem to be very good, at least according to public opinion. Many Canadians are still abstaining from buying U.S. products or visiting our neighbor whatsoever.
15: This professor of international relations says the U.S.'s importance as a hegemonic power is diminishing.
16: I think the U.S. is still one of our closest allies, but obviously there's a problem. The problem is it's not a trustworthy ally anymore. It's not as reliable an ally as it was in the past. And this is causing the problem for Canada.
15: Although the trade relationship is crucial for both countries, with Canada being the second largest trading partner for the United States, the Trump administration has decided not to renew the CUSMA trade agreement.
16: I remember Lord Dasworthy, when he was foreign minister, he used to talk about the relationship with the United States. For Canada, it was like making love to a porcupine. It's difficult. It could happen, but it's very difficult. And I think that difficulty has actually raise its head even more so under the Trump administration.
15: Amir Shaw, City News, Calgary.
4: And on to some stateside news. As a 4th of July firework may have struck an airliner, with ABC's Dave Packer having more.
6: The Delta flight was approaching the runway at Chicago's Midway Airport Saturday evening. The controller had already warned there were multiple homes near the approach shooting off fireworks. Then,
10: tower, we just had a firework at our plane, Delta 1076. We're continuing.
17: Roger.
6: The Delta pilot said they may have been struck at about 200 to 200 feet above ground.
10: We just heard the bang on the plane, so we'll have to take a look at it once we get to the gate.
6: According to that ATC.net audio, authorities were notified. Dave Packer, ABC News.
4: Coming up after a short break, we've got our traffic and weather together on the ones, 660 News Time, 110.
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4: 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Traffic and weather together on the ones from the 660 News Traffic Center. Here's Ian Busby.
7: Seeing some big delays in the northeast. We have a crash on northbound Deerfoot Trail at Country Hills Boulevard. This one is in the left-hand shoulder, but emergency crews blocking the left-hand lane. Seeing a delays back towards Airport Trail. It's going to be stop and go all the way through there. You want to stay over to the right-hand side and watch out for those emergency crews as you're passing through that. In the northwest, still dealing with a crash on the ramp from Nose Hill Drive to southbound Stony Trail. Tow truck loading up a vehicle in the left-hand lane. Looks like it's up on the truck right now. Just watch out for that crew as you're passing through there. Minimal volume through that area. Not looking too bad elsewhere. We're seeing lots of volume around Stampede Park, but that's to be expected, and watch out for pedestrian traffic as you're heading through there. But if you see something else causing problems, give us a call, 403-291-0066. Now, latest forecast from Environment Canada. We have thunderstorms rolling through the city later in the afternoon, but that watch is underway already. It's going to be windy this evening and cloudy, getting down to 9 degrees overnight. Sun will come out tomorrow and the rest of the week. 21 degrees on Monday throughout the afternoon, bumping up to 27 for Tuesday and 26 on Wednesday. So prepare accordingly if you're heading down to the scorching Stampede. Right now, it is partly cloudy and rainy in some areas, sitting at 16 degrees in Calgary.
4: Thank you, Busby. We will take another look at traffic and weather together on the ones in less than 10 minutes. 660 News Time, 112. A Calgary man says an experimental cancer treatment from a University of Calgary clinical trial gave him hope after he was told there was no other options left. 660's Todd Coffin has more.
23: A Calgary patient is speaking out after taking part in a UCalgary trial testing a new immunotherapy called GCAR1, designed to train the immune system to recognize and attack hard-to-treat cancers. The therapy is part of ongoing research into CAR T-cell treatments targeting aggressive solid tumors that have few effective options. Kent B. says he entered the trial after being told his cancer had progressed and treatment options were limited.
24: I knew a little bit about what the trial would look like ahead of time. There had been a previous trial with this lady, Stephanie, and another patient, and all of those previous patients were instrumental in them developing the treatment that eventually, I think, probably has saved my life, or at least added a few years to my life.
23: U of C lead researcher Dr. Douglas Mahoney says the study reflects years of collaboration aimed at moving lab discoveries into real-world treatment. I'm Todd Kaufman.
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4: It is 16 degrees with light rain and a severe thunderstorm watch still out there. Good afternoon. I'm Rob Priest. Here are your top stories running right now. As I just said, Environment Canada is out with an orange level severe thunderstorm watch, so those in affected areas will need to navigate strong winds, damaging hail, and heavy rain through this evening. And that heavy rain may also result into flooding and poor visibility, so you can keep up to date with traffic and weather together on the ones right here. But elsewhere, the stampede is getting quite a bit of attention as the to-date attendance as of right now is more than 327,000 people. So let's get that up to 330,000. 660 News Time, 115. And now from Sportsnet 960, The Fan, here's Ian Busby.
7: The Blue Jays looking to bounce back in the rubber match of their series with the Mariners in Seattle this afternoon. The Jays getting crushed 11-0 yesterday. Shane Bieber really struggling again as starting pitching has been the issue all season for the Jays. Treya Savage getting the ball this afternoon. The rookie looking not too bad. First pitch coming up at 3 o'clock. You can catch all the action on Sportsnet and Sportsnet 960 The Fan. Two matches in the World Cup round of 16 today. Brazil taking on Norway. That is coming up at 2 o'clock. The evening matchup is a good one. England taking on Mexico. The Calgary Wild FC on the road this afternoon taking on Ottawa Rapid FC. This one is early in the second half. Ottawa leading 2-0 right now. The Wild still looking for their first win in the Northern Super League this season. One game in the CFL this evening. The Hamilton Tiger Cats hosting the Winnipeg Blue Bombers. The Ticats trying to keep things rolling with veteran quarterback Bo Levi Mitchell. Kickoff in that one at 5 o'clock. The Stamps back in action next Saturday. They are hitting the road to take on the Montreal Alouettes. That should be a great matchup. The Stamps looking for their third win in a row. Sports at 15 and 45 past the hour anytime, sportsnet.ca.
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4: From the 660 News Center, I'm Rob Priest. A new report from McGill University's Center for Media, Technology, and Democracy has found younger Canadians are more likely to say posts from influencers and online memes count as news.
27: Overall, the findings suggest that younger Canadians hold a broader, more inclusive understanding of what constitutes news, extending beyond traditional media to encompass a wider range of social media content. The report, which surveyed around 1,500 people, found Canadians are now exposed to a wide variety of content producers, from influencers to citizen journalists, memes, and AI-generated posts. That's blurring the boundaries of what counts as news and making perceptions of newsworthiness increasingly subjective. Researchers also found that there is less news content now on some major social platforms than there were in 2023. Naira Ahmed, The Canadian Press.
4: The use of AI has become a part of everyday life for many individuals, and businesses are using it in the hiring process. Omni's Giacomo Baratti says this can hinder newcomers' ability to get jobs.
5: I mean, that is the risk of AI, because it's learning based on past experience. If there is a pattern of favoring candidates from particular Canadian universities, for example, AI will quietly learn that that is what a good candidate looks like.
8: According to Statistics Canada, in the past 2 years, over 32% of recent immigrants said they were overqualified for their job. But there are also some who believe AI could help newcomers bridge that gap. Giacomo Buratti, Omni News, Toronto.
4: And Canada says uncertainty remains over trade talks after the Trump administration opted for annual CUSMA reviews instead of extending the agreement until 2042.
9: Canada U.S. Trade Minister Dominic LeBlanc says he asked U.S. Trade Representative Jameson Greer how the annual CUSMA reviews would work, but did not get an answer. LeBlanc says Canada and Mexico want more structure around the process while also pursuing separate bilateral talks with Washington. The U.S. decision starts a renewable review process that could last up to 10 years, creating uncertainty over the agreement's future. LeBlanc says Ottawa's goal is to reduce tariffs on sectors like steel, aluminum, and softwood lumber while bringing more predictability to North American trade. David Augustine, The Canadian Press.
4: Coming up, we've got our traffic and weather.
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7: From the 660 News Radio Traffic and Weather Center, I'm Ian Busby. Watch out for a crash in the northeast. This is on northbound Deerfoot Trail, just past Country Hills Boulevard. Left-hand lane being blocked off right now. Emergency crews pushing everything to the right-hand side. Several vehicles involved in this one, so watch out as you're heading through there. We're seeing backups towards Airport Trail. A lot of volume around Stampede Park today and for the rest of the week. So watch out for pedestrian traffic around the greatest outdoor show on earth, especially on McLeod Trail between 25th and 12th Avenues. See anything else causing problems? 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Now, long-range forecast from Environment Canada. A bit volatile today, but expecting lots of sunshine the rest of the week. We're under a severe thunderstorm watch this afternoon into the evening. Cloudy and windy through the evening as well. It's going to drop down to 9 degrees overnight. Sunshine for Stampede Week, 21 degrees tomorrow with a bit of a wind through the early afternoon. Then really getting hot, 27 on Tuesday, 26 on Wednesday, 25 for Thursday, 27 on Friday, and 25 again on Saturday. Right now, it is mostly cloudy, 16 degrees in Calgary.
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4: From the 660 News Center, I'm Rob Priest. AP correspondent Donna Warder has a wrap-up of America's 250th Independence Day.
32: America celebrated its 250th Independence Day with fireworks in Philadelphia and over New York's Brooklyn Bridge, on which a fire started when dueling fireworks shows malfunctioned over the Hudson and East Rivers. 43 tall ships made a procession around the Statue of Liberty and up the Hudson River. Storms disrupted celebrations, and there were evacuations in Philadelphia, New York, Pittsburgh, and in Washington, D.C.
33: Ladies and gentlemen, your attention, please.
32: Where there was a roughly two-hour evacuation of the National Mall. When the storms cleared, President Donald Trump marked the 250th, saying America must never forget that we are a historic and heroic people.
34: God bless the immortal patriots of 1776, and long live the cause of independence.
32: I'm Donna Warder.
4: And elsewhere in New York City, eight people, including four children, were shot in Coney Island by a masked gunman overnight, leaving a 21-year-old woman in critical condition and rattling the community. According to police, the victims were outside celebrating the 4th of July with a family barbecue when the gunman appeared at the fence of their courtyard and began firing at the crowd. During a press conference Sunday morning, NYPD Commissioner Jessica Tisch says they're working to determine a possible motive.
35: There is no indication at this time that there was any argument or altercation at the barbecue before the shooting occurred. Earlier this week, we had a confirmed gang-related homicide that occurred on the same block. We are looking into whether there is a nexus between the two incidents.
4: And the Trump administration has spent $16 million to renovate the reflecting pool on the National Mall. And those renovations included repainting it to make the water American flag blue. Within days, the water turned green with algae and chunks of that freshly painted bottom peeled away, floating to the surface. And President Trump was quick to blame vandals for the immediate deterioration. And on ABC's This Week with George Stephanopoulos, U.S. Secretary of the Interior Doug Burgum clarified that the 300-foot gash President Trump said vandals had created was actually a collective total.
36: And that's been measured out. So that's just a fact that's what we've got to go back and repair.
37: There's a 350-foot gash?
36: Well, it's multiple gashes that add up to 350 feet.
4: Coming up, we've got our Market Minute.
38: It's been nearly 20 years since this product dropped.
39: Apple is going to reinvent the phone.
38: And the iPhone arguably did just that, with design at the center of what made it special. But since Steve Jobs passed away, the focus at Apple has shifted under CEO Tim Cook.
39: And it's now more of a service organization.
38: Mark Gurman covers Apple for Bloomberg News.
39: Different teams, operations, engineering, they come in, they get what they need, and they get out. It's no longer the central hub, the influential center of innovation for the company.
38: And Mark says that's led to a crisis of morale. Some of Apple's biggest designers have retired or formed their own companies. Junior staffers have taken their place, adding to the attention on incoming CEO John Ternus before Apple's next big thing.
39: For the first time in 20 years, you're going to have a meaningful shakeup to the iPhone over the next few months with the foldable phone, which I'm calling the iPhone Ultra.
38: Nathan Hager, Bloomberg Radio.
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7: It is Sunday, July 5th. Good evening. I'm Rob Priest. In Calgary, it is 15 with light rain and a thunderstorm. And here's what's making news right now. On the heels of major developments on the West Pipeline Project, the feds are here with a major boost for the energy sector. A busy July on the big screen with a preview coming up. And the race for the Calgary Stampede Rangeland Derby underway. And we will give you more information on that in just a little bit. And obviously, we'll need to take a look at how the Stampede numbers are doing.
8: The Blue Jays hoping to rebound today as the Blue Jays trying to take the rubber match in their series with the Mariners in Seattle. Brazil taking on Norway while England faces Mexico. Two round of 16 matches in the World Cup. Sports at 45.
7: 660 News Time, 131. Traffic and weather together on the ones. From the 660 News Traffic Center, here's Ian Busby.
8: Big delays in the northeast right now. We have a crash on northbound Deerfoot Trail just past Country Hills Boulevard. This one in the left-hand lane, blocking up to two left-hand lanes. So watch out for the emergency crews. It looks like a vehicle has hit the barrier there. They're going to need some repairs once they get the vehicles out of there. So we're seeing backups back towards Beddington Trail right now. It's going to be a real slow go passing through there. Looks like we have a thunderstorm hitting in the southwest part of the city right around the Glenmore Reservoir. So we're seeing heavy volume on the Stoney Trail, Soutina Trail, right around 90th Avenue in both directions. So it's a bit of a slow go through there. And if you are in one of those areas, make sure you're flipping on your light so other drivers can see you. Don't really watch out under those overpasses where vehicles have a tendency to stop and try and hide out. You don't want to do that. That can be very dangerous when you're driving through. See anything else causing problems? You can always give us a call, 403-291-0066. Now, latest forecast from Environment Canada. A few showers through the afternoon. That risk of a severe thunderstorm continuing into the evening. Lots of wind as it cools off to 9 degrees overnight. Back to sunshine tomorrow with a high of 21 degrees. Strong winds through the early part of the afternoon, but a very pleasant day. Clear in the evening, down to 11 overnight. All sunshine the rest of the week. We're going to be between 27 and 25 degrees for the most part. 27 on Tuesday, 26 for Wednesday. Make sure you prepare accordingly heading to the Stampede. Right now, a thunderstorm action and a light rain shower sitting at 15 degrees in Calgary.
7: Thank you, Busby. We will take another look at traffic and weather together on the ones in less than 10 minutes. 660 News Time, 133. And as you heard in the traffic and weather report, Environment Canada is out with an orange level severe thunderstorm watch, and those in affected areas will need to navigate strong winds, damaging hail and heavy rain through the afternoon and evening. And that heavy rain will also result in some flash flooding and poor visibility. So be on the lookout as you're on your drive. You can keep up to date by checking the Environment Canada website, and we will keep you updated with traffic and weather together on the ones. 660 News Time, 133. The Calgary Stampede attendance for 2026 is already seeing a drop from the previous year. Numbers from the greatest outdoor show on earth show a total of 327,456 people who have entered the gates over the last 3 days, which includes sneak a peek And opening day had 155,518, and Saturday had 139,914. 2025 nearly broke the attendance record set in 2024, so let's try to beat that record this year. 660 News Time 134, Alberta Cowboys and Cowgirls put on another show Saturday at the Calgary Stampede Rodeo, and so did those from out of province. 660's Tanya Blakeney has the highlights from the Stampede infield.
9: Nanton's Jenna Dallin now leads Pool A in breakaway roping, while Langdon's Shelby Boisoli Megid turned in the fastest run to date, winning the day in a blistering 2.5 seconds. Stettler's Colby Wanchuk shares top spot in Saddle Bronc with an 86-point ride aboard Glory Days, while Thorhild's Ethan Mazarenko continued his strong stampede with another top three finish in bareback. Carstairs' Kyle Lucas remains in the hunt in tie-down roping, with Pinocchio's Taylor Manning now leading the barrel racing standings after two consistent rides. And in novice bareback, Bluffton's Quade Schoensberg matched the top ride of the day with 82 points, moving to within half a point of the overall lead. At Stampede Park, I'm Tanya Blakeney.
7: And with more than 315,000 people hitting the Calgary Parade on Friday, a smaller but heartfelt affair hit the streets on Bowness yesterday. Spectators lined up along the main drag at Bowness for the 35th Bowness Parade, and marching bands, floats, and all other kinds of fun stuff were there, and we caught up with a family there for the parade set up hours before it began.
10: A little bit about what you like about this parade. Like, who doesn't love a parade? But what is it about this parade, and how busy does it get?
11: It's very personal because it's from Bowness, and everybody's here to celebrate as a Bonesian. And it gets very busy. Lots of youngsters come out. They throw candy and all that fun stuff. So everybody loves to come out and celebrate in Bowness.
7: And organizers provided a pancake breakfast served by volunteers. 660 News Time 136. The feds were in Calgary yesterday, and they had a major boost to the energy industry. City's Prishka Gubelkista has more.
12: We are truly making good on our promise to Canadians to not only be an energy superpower, but to do it in a pragmatic, sustainable way.
13: On the heels of the West Coast pipeline proposal, Energy Minister Tim Hodgson in Calgary announcing more than $26 million for 17 projects across Alberta and Saskatchewan.
12: Our strategy will grow, modernize, and connect Canada's electricity grid to double its capacity by 2050 and to meet the expected rise in demand with affordable, reliable, clean power for all.
13: Minister Hodgson says the funding will go towards modernizing energy systems and infrastructure, as well as reducing emissions.
7: 660 News Time 137. With our southern neighbor celebrating its 250th anniversary on Saturday, our country's relations with the U.S. still don't seem to be very positive.
14: On this 4th of July, America is celebrating its 250th Independence Day. While the U.S. is facing deep internal divisions at this time, it remains one of our closest allies. But the relationship between Canada and the U.S. has somewhat soured in recent years, especially since Trump's second term in the White House. A new poll by Pew Research shows that only 35% of Canadians view the U.S. as a reliable partner now, and that's down from over 80% back in 2022.
15: Their policies towards us are aggressive, and I think they're confrontational. And I think that under the current leadership in the U.S., there's chaos.
16: The tariffs really affected our market and, like, shopping for groceries, just, as you can imagine, crazy prices. And, I mean, if you were to look at the brands that are available in most grocery stores, a lot of them are U.S. Brands. So we kind of have to have that working relationship if we want to be able to afford things and buy products.
14: Amir Shaw, City News, Calgary.
7: 660 News Time 138. Prime Minister Mark Carney is scheduled to leave for Turkey's capital city of Ankara tomorrow to attend the annual NATO summit.
17: The trip will mark the first visit by a Canadian prime minister to Turkey since 2015. Turkey's capital will make up the first leg of Carney's week-long journey to the Middle East, which will include a short stay in Saudi Arabia aimed at deepening trade and investment ties. The July 7th and 8th NATO summit has been reduced in scale from what used to be two full days of meetings to a dinner in one session where representatives of all member states will huddle. It follows the recent G7 summit in France, which went smoothly. Allies will hope for the same this week as they discuss their ambitions for higher military spending. Naira Ahmed, The Canadian Press.
7: And a new cancer study out of the U of C trains a patient's own immune system to recognize and attack difficult-to-treat tumors. Here's 660's Todd Kaufman with more.
18: Traditional CAR T-cell therapy has historically been effective for blood cancers, but less successful against solid tumors. GCAR1 therapy works by identifying a unique target present on specific solid tumors and altering a patient's immune cells to seek out and destroy them. U of C lead researcher Dr. Douglas Mahoney says the study reflects years of collaboration aimed at moving lab discoveries into real-world treatment.
19: You know, we started the project in 2021. Very talented research associate in the lab, Dr. Franz Zemp, had an idea that perhaps there could be something unique on the surface of certain types of rare cancers that could be targetable with immunotherapy. And then, of course, we went on to develop a new CAR T therapy, a type of immunotherapy against that target.
18: Doctors say follow-up imaging has shown a notable reduction in tumor size, while researchers continue analyzing results to understand why some patients respond more strongly than others. So far, two patients dealing with a rare, highly resistant form of solid cancer have received the treatment and shown amazing results. I'm Todd Kaufman.
7: Coming up after a short break, we've got our traffic and weather together on the ones. 660 News Time, 140.
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7: 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Traffic and weather together on the ones. From the 660 News Traffic Center, here's Ian Busby.
8: Major delays in the Northeast. We have a crash on northbound Deerfoot Trail just past Country Hills Boulevard. This one in the left-hand lane looks like a vehicle hit the median, so did some barrier repair as our damage as well. They haven't got the vehicle out of there quite yet. Emergency crews on scene blocking up to the left-hand lane for sure, and maybe some of the middle lane. So it's going to be a slow go back towards Beddington Trail. Watch out for those emergency crews as you're passing through there. Looks like the thunderstorm sweeping through the south part of the city right now is affecting traffic on Glenmore Trail between Crowchild Trail and Deerfoot Trail. Slow going in both directions through that area. Just drive with caution as you're trying to navigate these thunderstorms that are rolling through the city. We're going to have some of it happening throughout the afternoon into the evening. See anything else causing problems? You can always give us a call, 403-291-0066. Now with the weather forecast from Environment Canada, we could get lots of rain this afternoon. We're expecting that thunderstorm to keep rolling through the city into the evening. Windy as it drops down to 9 degrees overnight. The sun's going to come out tomorrow and for the rest of the week. 21 degrees tomorrow, bumping up to 27 on Tuesday and 26 on Wednesday. We're going to be between 27 and 25 for the rest of the week. Plan accordingly if you're heading out towards the Stampede. Right now, it is, we're seeing some thunderstorm action, mostly cloudy and rainy, sitting at 15 degrees in Calgary.
7: Thank you, Busby. We will take another look at traffic and weather together on the ones in less than 10 minutes. 660, and we will also take a look at our top stories and a look at sports. 660 News Time, 143.
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7: It is 15 degrees with light rain and an ongoing thunderstorm here in Calgary. Good afternoon. I'm Rob Priest. Here are your top stories running right now. As I said, there is an ongoing severe thunderstorm watch out by Environment Canada, and those in affected areas will need to navigate strong winds, damaging hail, and heavy rain, which could also result in flash flooding and poor visibility. So you'll have to keep up to date with traffic and weather together on the ones as this situation keeps developing. But looking elsewhere for the Stampede attendance, the number right now to beat is at 327,456. So let's get that up to 330,000 and maybe even up to 350,000. 660 News Time, 1:45. And now from Sportsnet 960, The Fan, here's Ian Busby.
8: The Blue Jays looking to bounce back in the rubber match of their series with the Mariners in Seattle this afternoon. The Jays getting crushed 11-0 yesterday. Shane Bieber really struggling again as starting pitching has been the issue all season for the Jays. Treya Savage getting the ball this afternoon. The rookie looking not too bad. First pitch coming up at 3 o'clock. You can catch all the action on Sportsnet and Sportsnet 960, The Fan. Two matches in the World Cup round of 16 today. Brazil taking on Norway. That is coming up at 2 o'clock. The evening matchup is a good one. England taking on Mexico. The Calgary Wild FC on the road this afternoon taking on Ottawa Rapid FC. Ottawa is leading this one 2-1. We are midway through the second half. The Wild looking for their first win in the Northern Super League this season. One game in the CFL this evening, the Hamilton Tiger Cats hosting the Winnipeg Blue Bombers. The Ticats trying to keep things rolling with veteran quarterback Bo Levi Mitchell. Kickoff in that one at 5 o'clock. The Stamps back in action next Saturday. They are hitting the road to take on the Montreal Alouettes. That should be a great matchup. The Stamps looking for their third win in a row. Sports at 15 and 45 past the hour anytime. Sportsnet.ca.
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7: From the 660 News Center, I'm Rob Priest. We're starting with a July 4th surprise for Beyoncé fans. Queen B dropped a new single on Saturday called Morning Dew Donk, her first piece of music since the release of Cowboy Carter 2 years ago. According to a press release, the song kicks off a 60-day countdown to her next birthday and the 20th anniversary reissue of her second album, B-Day. The Beehive has been wondering what the final album in her three-act trilogy will sound like, and a lot of people think it will be a tribute to rock music, and this new track may just support that theory. The first line of the new song references Prince's Purple Rain. And elsewhere over to Egypt, where there are two major archaeological discoveries dating back to the 4th century. ABC's Chuck Siverston has more.
2: Crews in Egypt have found a well-preserved Byzantine-era residential city in the western desert from the 4th century in the Dakhla Oasis. There are north-south thoroughfares intersected by east-west streets, forming open squares and public spaces. Archaeologists also uncovered bread ovens, kitchens, and well-preserved bronze coins bearing portraits of Byzantine emperors, Latin inscriptions, and Christian symbols. Also, 18 ancient tombs were found in Marina El Alamein near Alexandria.
7: The Office of Government Ethics.

0: tied to the administration. On April 8th of last year, over 300 trades of various securities made on Trump's behalf, just a day before he announced a surprise pause on the sweeping tariffs he had unveiled a week earlier.
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5: From the 660 News Radio Traffic and Weather Center, I'm Ian Busby. Watch out for a crash in the northeast. This is on northbound Deerfoot Trail, just past Country Hills Boulevard. Left-hand lane being blocked off right now. Emergency crews pushing everything to the right-hand side. Several vehicles involved in this one, so watch out as you're heading through there. We're seeing backups towards Airport Trail. A lot of volume around Stampede Park today and for the rest of the week. So watch out for pedestrian traffic around the greatest outdoor show on earth, especially on McLeod Trail between 25th and 12th Avenues. 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Now, long-range forecast from Environment Canada. A bit volatile today, but expecting lots of sunshine the rest of the week. We're under a severe thunderstorm watch this afternoon into the evening. Cloudy and windy through the evening as well. It's going to drop down to 9 degrees overnight. Sunshine for Stampede Week, 21 degrees tomorrow with a bit of a wind through the early afternoon, then really getting hot. 27 on Tuesday, 26 on Wednesday, 25 for Thursday, 27 on Friday, and 25 again on Saturday. Right now, thunderstorm sitting at 15 degrees in Calgary.
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1: From the 660 News Center, I'm Rob Priest. All bark and no bite. That's what some government watchdogs say the Supreme Court has done to them as it closed out this term while increasing the powers of the executive branch. Here's ABC senior political correspondent Rachel Scott.
8: Chief Justice John Roberts writing, the president may remove his subordinates at will, meaning Democratic members of key commissions can be targeted for removal by President Trump. Federal Trade Commissioner Rebecca Slaughter was one of them. In her dissent, Justice Sonia Sotomayor adding, the result is a president who emerges with far greater power than ever before. It is a power, however, that neither the people, nor Congress, nor the Constitution bestowed upon him.
1: And on to some international news, AP correspondent Rika Ann Garcia has the story on a reported killing of two Nigerians at an anti-immigrant protest in South Africa.
9: Nigeria reports that two of its nationals were killed in South Africa in anti-immigrant protests targeting African workers. The Nigerian Ministry of Foreign Affairs says the killings happened ahead of a deadline set by protesters for foreigners to leave South Africa. One Nigerian was allegedly killed by police, while the other was attacked by unidentified assailants. South Africa

0: And police have not commented. Protesters blame foreigners for unemployment, crime, and pressure on public services. The violence has led Nigeria, Ghana, and Malawi to repatriate citizens and summon South African diplomats in protest. I'm Rican Garcia.
1: And the man accused of killing conservative activist Charlie Kirk could learn this week if he will face trial and potentially the death penalty. ABC's Brian Clark has more on a five-day hearing that begins Monday.
2: Prosecutors in Utah only need to show there are reasonable grounds to believe that Tyler Robinson killed Charlie Kirk. A state judge will then decide if there's enough evidence for the case to proceed to trial. Robinson's not yet entered a plea, but prosecutors say they'll offer DNA evidence linking him to the weapon used to kill Kirk at Utah Valley University last September. Reporters and the public will be allowed in the courtroom. Kirk's widow and parents are also expected to attend. Brian Clark, ABC News.
1: Coming up, we've got our Market Minute.
3: I'm Phil Martino. Craig Pike from St. John's, Newfoundland, started out as an actor and a musician, but today he's in the cookie business. He started Craig's Cookies in Toronto in 2013. You may have seen one of his stores. There's usually a lineup.
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3: What do you think the secret is to your success?
4: I think, you know, the cookies are delicious. 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I'm also a member of the queer community, so I've been able to really represent my culture and my ethos within the business, and I think that authenticity connects with people and has helped with the growth of the business.
3: Pike is hoping to expand outside of Canada one day.
4: Yeah, I mean, yeah, that would be amazing to spread the cookie love to everyone on Earth. But, you know, it's really like one cookie at a time, one store at a time. So looking at growth within Canada and then looking at expanding past Canada.
3: Craig Pike is the owner of Craig's Cookies. With your weekend business report, I'm Phil Martino.
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1: It is Sunday, July 5th. Good afternoon. I'm Rob Priest in Calgary. It is 15 with light rain and an ongoing thunderstorm. And here's what's making news right now. As we really get the stampede going, the current attendance is nearly 330,000 people.
14: In your report from the grounds, a look at how things went down at the rodeo last night.
1: Prime Minister packs for travels to Turkey and a look at what's on his agenda coming up.
15: A new cancer study out of the U of C trains a patient's own immune system to recognize an attack, difficult to treat tumors.
16: The Blue Jays hoping to rebound today as they finish up their series with the Mariners in Seattle. Two round of 16 matches in the World Cup. The first one has Brazil taking on Norway. Sports at 15.
1: 660 News time 201. Traffic and weather together on the ones from the 660 News Traffic Center. Here's Ian Busby.
16: Thunderstorms hitting the city pretty hard right now, especially in the south part around Glenmore Trail and Deerfoot Trail. It's a real slow go in all directions getting through there, and we're seeing some heavy volume build up on eastbound Glenmore as you're approaching McLeod Trail. Up that underpass, we have some water pooling and build up, so you can really only get through on the left-hand side. All that build up of water on the right-hand lanes, making it really slow going getting through there. Drive with caution as you're passing through these areas as this thunderstorm is really nasty. It's hitting the city pretty hard right now. Still dealing with a crash in the northeast that is causing delays on northbound Deerfoot Trail at Country Hills Boulevard. They're not getting rain out in that area too bad, but it is hitting a little bit. Left-hand lane being blocked off, though, with emergency crews, a vehicle hitting the barrier there and doing some damage, so it is backed up towards Airport Trail. See anything else causing problems, crashes, construction? 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Now the latest forecast from Environment Canada. Showers throughout the afternoon with a risk of a thunderstorm into the evening. Lots of wind in the evening as well. It's going to cool off to 9 degrees overnight. Back to sunshine tomorrow with a high of 21 degrees. Strong winds through the afternoon will clear in the evening, getting down to 11 overnight. All sunshine the rest of the week. 27 on Tuesday and 26 for Wednesday. Going to be nice and scorching hot the rest of Stampede. Right now, thunderstorms hitting. We are sitting at 15 degrees in Calgary.
1: Thank you, Busby. We will take another look at traffic and weather together on the ones in less than 10 minutes. 660 News time, 203. And as you heard in the traffic report, Environment Canada is out with an orange level severe thunderstorm watch, and those in affected areas will need to navigate strong winds, damaging hail, and heavy rainfall through the evening. And that heavy rain may result in flash flooding and poor visibility, so you'll need to be extra cautious as you're out on your drive. You could keep up to date by checking the Environment Canada website, or stick with us as we give you traffic and weather together on the ones. 660 News time 203. With nearly 140,000 visitors through the gates at the Calgary Stampede grounds last night, the to-date attendance now sits at more than 327,000 people. And Stampede kicked off with the annual parade on Friday morning, so let's try to get that number up to 350,000. 660 News time 204. Looking elsewhere, Alberta Cowboys and Cowgirls put on another show Saturday at the Calgary Stampede Rodeo, and did so from out of province. 660's Tanya Blakeney has the highlights from the Stampede infield.
17: Nanton's Jenna Dallin now leads Pool A in breakaway roping, while Langdon's Shelby Boisoli Magid turned in the fastest run to date, winning the day in a blistering 2.5 seconds. Stettler's Colby Wanchuk shares top spot in Saddle Bronc with an 86-point ride aboard Glory Days, while Thorhild's Ethan Mazarenko continued his strong stampede with another top three finish in Bareback. Carstairs' Kyle Lucas remains in the hunt in tie-down roping, with Pinocchio's Taylor Manning now leading the barrel racing standings after two consistent rides. And in novice bareback, Bluffton's Quade Schoensberg matched the top ride of the day with 82 points, moving to within half a point of the overall lead. At Stampede Park, I'm Tanya Blakeney.
1: 660 News Time 2:05. With the Stampede in town, Calgary businesses are expected a big boost.
18: Amin Bedani is one of many small business owners excited for what he calls his Christmas.
19: What does Stampede do for you guys as a business?
20: Oh, it does everything for us. So this is our best part of the year. This is where we make all of the money to survive whole year.
18: The Calgary Stampede says local businesses benefited from last year's 10-day event by an 18% jump in economic activity.
21: Because the Calgary Stampede event exists, Alberta benefits in the form of $389 million of economic impact. And here locally, about 90% of that $389 million is experienced right here in Calgary.
18: According to Cowley, 29% of visitors last year were from out of town. Bedani hopes a portion of them will walk into his store.
20: My expectations are very high, but I still expect like at least 10% I get to cater them, so I will be grateful.
18: The Calgary Stampede runs until July 12th. Rain Rashid, City News, Calgary.
1: 660 News Time 2:06. Prime Minister Mark Carney is scheduled to leave for Turkey tomorrow to attend the annual NATO summit in Ankara. Chris Kilford is a former senior Canadian military attaché in Turkey, and he says Canada and Turkey are both trying to diversify their trading partnerships to prevent supply chain shocks.
22: The horizon looks good, and governments can move out in ways that they couldn't have even just a few years ago. So, you know, again, Turkey is always pragmatic in the way they handle things. And I think, you know, Canada is obviously becoming more pragmatic.
1: And Canada and Turkey have had a tricky relationship in recent years, particularly over matters concerning Canada's largest Armenian diaspora. 660 News Time 2:07. Back to Calgary and the Stampede Grounds, where politics and pancakes often mingle. Conservative leader Pierre Poilievre took it to a podium at a barbecue last night to talk about Alberta's separation debate.
23: And while I have been very clear that I will always stand for a united Canada, we will always be willing to listen to the views and address the legitimate concerns of people who are involved in this debate.
1: And he also took aim at the Prime Minister for overspending.
23: As 2.2 million Canadians line up at food banks, a record-smashing number, Mark Carney bails out his condo donor developers in Vancouver and nibbles on $200,000 of in-flight catering on his private jet.
1: And Poilievre planned to take part in a few Stampede breakfasts today, hosted by Conservative MPs. Well, elsewhere, while our southern neighbor celebrated its 250th anniversary yesterday, our country's relations with the U.S. still don't seem to be very positive.
24: On this 4th of July, America is celebrating its 250th Independence Day. While the U.S. is facing deep internal divisions at this time, it remains one of our closest allies. But the relationship between Canada and the U.S. has somewhat soured in recent years, especially since Trump's second term in the White House.
25: A new poll by Pew Research shows that only 35% of Canadians view the U.S. as a reliable partner now, and that's down from over 80% back in 2022.
26: Their policies towards us are aggressive, and I think they're confrontational, and I think that under the current leadership in the U.S., there's chaos.
27: The tariffs really affected our market and, like, shopping for groceries, just, as you can imagine, crazy prices. And I mean, if you were to look at the brands that are available in most grocery stores, a lot of them are U.S. Brands. So we kind of have to have that working relationship if we want to be able to afford things and buy products.
24: Amir Shaw, City News, Calgary.
1: 660 News time, 209. The University of Calgary has developed a new immunotherapy to treat solid cancer tumors. 660's Todd Kaufman has more.
15: UCalgary researchers have recently developed a breakthrough CAR T-cell therapy called GCAR1, published in the journals Nature and Nature Cancer in collaboration with McMaster University. The experimental treatment trains a patient's own immune system to recognize and attack difficult-to-treat solid tumors. Dr. Douglas Mahoney says there's still a long road ahead.
0: A series of clinical trials to determine how safe the medicine is, what type of toxicities might emerge, especially as we begin to increase the dose of the medicine. And then, of course, as importantly, or maybe more importantly, how well the medicine works and who it works in and who it doesn't work in, and how can we make it work better in all of those patients.
15: GCAR1 works by identifying a unique target present on specific solid tumors and altering a patient's immune cells to seek out and destroy them. Two patients dealing with a rare, highly resistant form of cancer have received the treatment. One has already outlived their initial life expectancy by 18 months, while the other experienced a significant reduction or complete disappearance of lung tumors. I'm Todd Kaufman.
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1: 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Traffic and weather together on the ones from the 660 News Traffic Center. Here's Ian Busby.
16: We are seeing significant delays in the southeast right now, or sort of the southwest. Eastbound Glenmore Trail at McLeod Trail. The underpass there is getting totally flooded with water, so the right-hand lanes are almost impassable getting through, so everybody's squeezing over to try and get through on that left-hand lane, and it's causing delays back towards Elbow Drive. It's going to be a real slow go getting through there. Seeing heavy volume on southbound Deerfoot Trail from the Caffro Bridge down to Glenmore Trail, as well as all that rain is causing some havoc there. And in the northeast, we have a crash on northbound Deerfoot Trail at Country Hills Boulevard. Left-hand lane being blocked off with emergency crews on scene there. It's going to be a bit of a slow go back towards Airport Trail. See anything else causing problems? 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Now, latest forecast from Environment Canada. Rain continuing through the afternoon. We're expecting this thunderstorm to keep rolling through the city. We have warnings into the evening. Windy as it drops down to 9 degrees overnight. Sun's going to come out tomorrow and for the rest of the week. 21 degrees tomorrow through the afternoon. Bumping up to 27 on Tuesday. 26 on Wednesday. So prepare accordingly if you're heading out to Stampede. Right now, it is mostly cloudy, rainy. Thunderstorms sitting at 14 degrees in Calgary.
1: Thank you, Busby. We will take another look at traffic and weather together on the ones in less than 10 minutes. But coming up after a short break, we'll also take a look at our top stories and a look at sports. 660 News time 2:13.
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1: It is 14 degrees with light rain and an ongoing thunderstorm watch in Calgary. Good afternoon. I'm Rob Priest. Here are your top stories running right now. As I said, there is an ongoing thunderstorm watch from Environment Canada, and those in affected areas will need to navigate strong winds, damaging hail, and heavy rain through the evening, and that heavy rain may also result in flash flooding and poor visibility. Make sure to keep up to date, as we will give you traffic and weather together on the ones. And now on to some Stampede news. We have met 327,000 people, and it keeps going up. So let's get that up to 350,000 people coming in to see the greatest show on earth, the Calgary Stampede. 660 News time, 2:15. And now from Sportsnet 960, The Fan, here's Ian Busby.
16: The Blue Jays looking to bounce back in the rubber match of their series with the Mariners in Seattle this afternoon. The Jays getting crushed 11-0 yesterday. Shane Bieber struggling again as starting pitching has become a real issue for the Jays this season. Rookie Treya Savage getting the ball this afternoon. He's been one of the few bright spots in the pitching staff. They'll look for a better outcome today. First pitch coming up at 3 o'clock. You can catch all the action on Sportsnet and Sportsnet 960, The Fan. Two matches in the World Cup round of 16 today, starting with Brazil taking on Norway. This one just underway. It is early in the first half and scoreless. The evening matchup is a good one. England taking on Mexico. That'll get going at 6 o'clock. Calgary Wild FC falling on the road this afternoon to Ottawa Rapid FC. The Wild still looking for their first win in the Northern Super League this season. They drop a 3-1 decision today. One game in the CFL this evening. The Hamilton Tiger Cats hosting the Winnipeg Blue Bombers. The Tiger Cats trying to keep things rolling with veteran quarterback Bo Levi Mitchell. He's had a great season so far. Kickoff in that one coming up at 5 o'clock. Sports at 15 and 45 past the hour anytime. Sportsnet.ca.
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1: From the 660 News Center, I'm Rob Priest. A new report from McGill University's Center for Media, Technology, and Democracy has found younger Canadians are more likely to say posts from influencers and online memes count as news.
12: Overall, the findings suggest that younger Canadians hold a broader, more inclusive understanding of what constitutes news, extending beyond traditional media to encompass a wider range of social media content. The report, which surveyed around 1,500 people, found Canadians are now exposed to a wide variety of content producers, from influencers to citizen journalists, memes, and AI-generated posts. That's blurring the boundaries of what counts as news and making perceptions of newsworthiness increasingly subjective. Researchers also found that there is less news content now on some major social platforms than there were in 2023. Naira Ahmed, The Canadian Press.
1: The use of AI has become a part of everyday life for many individuals, and businesses are using it in the hiring process. Omni's Giacomo Baratti says this can hinder newcomers' ability to get jobs.
13: I mean, that is the risk of AI, because it's learning based on past experience. If there's a pattern of favoring candidates from particular Canadian universities, for example, AI will quietly learn that that is what a good candidate looks like.
6: According to Statistics Canada, in the past 2 years, over 32% of recent immigrants said they were overqualified for their job. But there are also some who believe AI could help newcomers bridge that gap. Giacomo Buratti, Omni News, Toronto.
1: And Canada says uncertainty remains over trade talks after the Trump administration opted for annual CUSMA reviews instead of extending the agreement until 2042.
14: Canada U.S. Trade Minister Dominic LeBlanc says he asked U.S. Trade Representative Jameson Greer how the annual CUSMA reviews would work, but did not get an answer. LeBlanc says Canada and Mexico want more structure around the process while also pursuing separate bilateral talks with Washington. The U.S. decision starts a renewable review process that could last up to 10 years, creating uncertainty over the agreement's future. LeBlanc says Ottawa's goal is to reduce tariffs on sectors like steel, aluminum, and softwood lumber while bringing more predictability to North American trade. David Augustine, The Canadian Press.
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16: From the 660 News Radio Traffic and Weather Center, I'm Ian Busby. Still dealing with a crash in the northeast, northbound Deerfoot Trail at Country Hills Boulevard. Left-hand lane being blocked off. Vehicle hitting the median there and doing quite a bit of damage. So they're going to have to repair this one. It's going to be a slow go getting through that one. In the southeast, we have the thunderstorms causing some slowdowns on Deerfoot Trail around the Glenmore Trail. And then on eastbound Glenmore Trail approaching McLeod Trail, a real big slowdown because the pooling of water underneath the overpass there is kind of slowing things up and making the right-hand lanes impassable. So it's going to be a real slow go. Just drive with caution passing through that. See anything causing problems? 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Now, long-range forecast from Environment Canada. A bit volatile today, but expecting lots of sunshine the rest of the week. We're under a severe thunderstorm watch this afternoon into the evening. Cloudy and windy through the evening as well. It's going to drop down to 9 degrees overnight. Sunshine for Stampede Week, 21 degrees tomorrow with a bit of a wind through the early afternoon. Then really getting hot, 27 on Tuesday, 26 on Wednesday, 25 for Thursday, 27 on Friday, and 25 again on Saturday. Right now, thunderstorms for 14 degrees in Calgary.
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1: From the 660 News Center, I'm Rob Priest. AP correspondent Donna Warder has a wrap-up of America's 250th Independence Day.
0: America celebrated its 250th Independence Day with fireworks in Philadelphia and over New York's Brooklyn Bridge, on which a fire started when dueling fireworks shows malfunctioned over the Hudson and East Rivers. 43 tall ships made a procession around the Statue of Liberty and up the Hudson River. Storms disrupted celebrations, and there were evacuations in Philadelphia, New York, Pittsburgh, and in Washington, D.C.
2: Ladies and gentlemen, your attention, please.
0: Where there was a roughly two-hour evacuation of the National Mall. When the storms cleared, President Donald Trump marked the 250th, saying America must never forget that we are a historic and heroic people.
4: God bless the immortal patriots of 1776, and long live the cause of independence.
0: I'm Donna Warder.
1: And elsewhere in New York City, eight people, including four children, were shot in Coney Island by a masked gunman overnight, leaving a 21-year-old woman in critical condition and rattling the community. According to police, the victims were outside celebrating the 4th of July with a family barbecue when the gunman appeared at the fence of their courtyard and began firing at the crowd. During a press conference Sunday morning, NYPD Commissioner Jessica Tisch says they're working to determine a possible motive.
5: There is no indication at this time that there was any argument or altercation at the barbecue before the shooting occurred. Earlier this week, we had a confirmed gang-related homicide that occurred on the same block. We are looking into whether there is a nexus between the two incidents.
1: And the Trump administration has spent $16 million to renovate the reflecting pool on the National Mall. And those renovations included repainting it to make the water American flag blue. Within days, the water turned green with algae and chunks of that freshly painted bottom peeled away, floating to the surface. And President Trump was quick to blame vandals for the immediate deterioration. And on ABC's This Week with George Stephanopoulos, U.S. Secretary of the Interior Doug Burgum clarified that the 300-foot gash President Trump said vandals had created was actually a collective total.
7: And that's a, been measured out, so that's just a fact that that's what we've got to go back and repair.
8: There's a 350-foot gash?
7: Well, it's multiple gashes that add up to 350 feet.
1: Coming up, we've got our Market Minute.
9: It's been nearly 20 years since this product dropped.
15: Apple is going to reinvent the phone.
9: And the iPhone arguably did just that, with design at the center of what made it special. But since Steve Jobs passed away, the focus at Apple has shifted under CEO Tim Cook.
23: And it's now more of a service organization.
9: Mark Gurman covers Apple for Bloomberg News.
23: Different teams, operations, engineering, they come in, they get what they need, and they get out. It's no longer the central hub, the influential center of innovation for the company.
9: And Mark says that's led to a crisis of morale. Some of Apple's biggest designers have retired or formed their own companies. Junior staffers have taken their place, adding to the attention on incoming CEO John Ternus before Apple's next big thing.
23: For the first time in 20 years, you're going to have a meaningful shakeup to the iPhone over the next few months with the foldable phone, which I'm calling the iPhone Ultra.
9: Nathan Hager, Bloomberg Radio.
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3: It is Sunday, July 5th. Good afternoon. I'm Rob Priest. In Calgary, it is 14 with an ongoing thunderstorm, and here's what's making news right now. Early numbers for Stampede attendance down slightly, but still roping in a healthy crowd over the first few days. And we're down at the Stampede Park with a look at the rodeo, and Tanya Blakeney will give us a little bit more detail coming up.
4: The University of Calgary has developed a new immunotherapy to treat solid cancerous tumors.
5: An airliner potentially struck by a firework on the 4th of July. I'm ABC's Dave Packer. That's coming up.
6: The Blue Jays trying to take the rubber match in their series with the Mariners in Seattle. Brazil taking on Norway while England faces Mexico. Two round of 16 matches in the World Cup. Sports at 45.
3: 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Traffic and weather together on the ones from the 660 News Traffic Center. Here's Ian Busby.
6: Still dealing with a crash in the northeast. This is on northbound Deerfoot Trail, just past Country Hills Boulevard. A left-hand lane being blocked off. We have tow trucks now on scene trying to get a vehicle off of the left-hand barrier there. So watch out for the emergency crews as you're passing through. We're seeing solid backups towards Airport Trail right now. It's a real slow go on eastbound Glenmore Trail at McLeod Trail. We had a lot of rain hit that area and a pooling of water right now under the overpass at McLeod. So you're going to have to get over to the left-hand lane to get through that one. The right-hand lanes are pretty deep with that water. So you're going to see backups towards Elbow Drive right now. Otherwise, things looking not too bad as that thunderstorm has sort of swept through the city and is heading east. If you do see something causing problems, give me a call, 403-291-0066. 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Now the latest forecast from Environment Canada. A few showers through the afternoon. That risk of a thunderstorm continuing into the evening. Lots of wind as it cools off to 9 degrees overnight. Back to sunshine tomorrow with a high of 21 degrees. Strong winds through the early afternoon. It'll clear in the evening down to 11 degrees overnight. All sunshine the rest of the week. 27 on Tuesday, 26 for Wednesday. We're going to be in that range for the rest of Stampede. So prepare accordingly if you're heading to the greatest outdoor show on earth. See anything? Right now, it is partly cloudy, thunderstorms, so rainy in some areas, sitting at 14 degrees in Calgary.
3: Thank you, Busby. We will take another look at traffic and weather together on the ones in less than 10 minutes. 660 News time, 233. And as you heard in our traffic report, there is thunderstorms out there as Environment Canada is out with an orange level severe thunderstorm watch. And those in affected areas will need to navigate strong winds, damaging hail, and heavy rain through the evening. And that heavy rain may also result in flash flooding as well as poor visibility. You can keep up to date by checking Environment Canada and their website, or keep track of our traffic and weather together on the ones. 660 News time, 233. Looking elsewhere, from Calgarians to Albertans to visitors from around the world, the 2026 Stampede is roping in quite a crowd. Yesterday's attendance hit 139,914, and that brings the to-date 2026 Stampede attendance to more than 327,000. Year-to-date, the greatest outdoor show on Earth is seeing a slight drop in attendance, down about 11,000 year-to-day. But what was all said and done last year was nearly a record-breaker for attendance, short by about 7,000. The year prior set the all-time record with more than 1.4 million visitors to the grounds. And for anyone who needs to know, Calgary Sea Trains will run 24/7 during the Stampede stretch. But elsewhere, the Race 2 Championship Sunday continues heating up at the Calgary Stampede infield with some familiar names starting to separate themselves. 660's Tanya Blakeney has more from the Stampede Park.
7: Nebraska's Garrett Shadbolt is proving to be the man to beat in bareback, backing up a Friday ride with 88 points aboard Enough Cherry to stay top through two performances. In bull riding, only three cowboys made the whistle Saturday. Texan T. Parker posted an 88.5 second ride aboard Purple People Eater to take over the Pool A lead. Around the figure eight, Spinoca's Taylor Manning didn't need the fastest run of the day, just another consistent one, to move into first overall heading into the final performance for Pool A contestants. Nanton's Logan Bird scored a 7.6 second time in tie-down roping, good for third on the day, and $4,500 cash. Kyle Lucas from Carstairs is third overall, with one more chance for these Pool A contestants to qualify for Championship Sunday. At Stampede Park, I'm Tanya Blakeney.
3: 660 News time to 35. Looking elsewhere, as Prime Minister Mark Carney is scheduled to leave for Turkey tomorrow to attend the annual NATO summit, and a former senior Canadian military attaché who was posted in Turkey says Ottawa can work on securing trade benefits from the country, such as nuclear technology. Chris Kilford says Turkey recently expressed interest in Canadian nuclear technology to reduce its dependence on nuclear projects involving Russia.
8: We have something to offer, and right now they depend on Russia for the building of the one nuclear facility that they do have. And being Turkey, being in the region, being pragmatic, you don't want to rely on one source for nuclear energy going forward.
3: And Global Affairs Canada views Turkey as an emerging market of broad interest to Canada, and with opportunities for Canadian companies in agriculture, life sciences, mining, and infrastructure. But elsewhere, despite remaining our closest ally, Canada-U.S. relations still don't seem to be very good, at least according to public opinion. Many Canadians are still abstaining from buying U.S. products or visiting our neighbor entirely.
9: This professor of international relations says the U.S.'s importance as a hegemonic power is diminishing.
10: I think the U.S. is still one of our closest allies, but obviously there's a problem. The problem is it's not a trustworthy ally anymore. It's not as reliable an ally as it was in the past. And this is causing the problem for Canada.
9: Although the trade relationship is crucial for both countries, with Canada being the second largest trading partner for the United States, the Trump administration has decided not to renew the CUSMA trade agreement.
10: I remember Lord Dasworthy, when he was foreign minister, he used to talk about the relationship with the United States. For Canada, was like making love to a porcupine. It's difficult. It could happen, but it's very difficult. And I think that difficulty has actually raised its head even more so under the Trump administration.
9: Amir Shaw, City News, Calgary.
3: 660 News time, 2:38. Elsewhere, a Calgary man says an experimental cancer treatment from a University of Calgary clinical trial gave him hope after he was told there were no other options left. 660's Todd Kaufman has more.
4: A Calgary patient is speaking out after taking part in a UCalgary trial testing a new immunotherapy called GCAR1, designed to train the immune system to recognize and attack hard-to-treat cancers. The therapy is part of ongoing research into CAR T-cell treatments targeting aggressive solid tumors that have few effective options. Kent B. says he entered the trial after being told his cancer had progressed and treatment options were limited.
11: I knew a little bit about what the trial would look like ahead of time. There had been a previous trial with this lady, Stephanie, and another patient, and all of those previous patients were instrumental in them developing the treatment that eventually, I think, probably has saved my life, or at least added a few years to my life.
4: U of C lead researcher Dr. Douglas Mahoney says the study reflects years of collaboration aimed at moving lab discoveries into real-world treatment. I'm Todd Kaufman.
3: 660 News Time, 239. Elsewhere, being exposed to wildfire smoke is a top public health risk for Canadians. That, according to ER physician Courtney Howard, who spoke to CBC, saying it is a toxic mix of many products. Health risks can be immediate and include everything from headaches to eye irritation to a mild cough or long-term effects. And the Public Health Agency of Canada says there is no known safe level of exposure to some of the pollutants found in wildfire smoke. Experts are warning of a smoky summer ahead for Albertans, and meteorologist Brian Proctor tells CBC that while recent rain has lowered fire risk in most parts of the province, we could see smoke move in from our neighbors to the east and west, where fire risk is deemed significant. According to Environment and Climate Change Canada, 2023 was the smokiest year in recent memory for Calgary, when 512 smoke hours were recorded. Coming up after a short break, we're going to take a look at our traffic and weather together on the ones, 660 News Time, 240.
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16: 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When the cap simply cannot clash with her manicure. 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When it's gotta be right. Party City.
3: 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From the 660 News Traffic Center, here's Ian Busby.
6: Watch out for a crash being dealt with in the northeast. This is on northbound Deerfoot Trail, just past Country Hills Boulevard. Left-hand lane being blocked off. You have emergency crews on scene there. It's going to be a bit of a slow go back towards Airport Trail. Just drive with caution as you're passing through that one. In the southeast, seeing a bit of a slow go on eastbound Glenmore Trail at McLeod Trail. We have a lot of puddling of water in the right-hand lanes under the underpass or under the McLeod Trail overpass there. It's going to be a bit of a slow go. You want to stay over to the left-hand side. That's the best lane to get through there. Not looking too bad elsewhere. Mostly smooth sailing now that the thunderstorms have passed through. If you see anything causing problems, you can always give us a call. 403-291-0066. 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Now, latest forecast from Environment Canada. Could get a bit of rain throughout the afternoon, and the thunderstorm watch is still in effect and through the evening. Windy as it drops down to 9 degrees overnight. The sun will come out tomorrow and for the rest of the week. 21 degrees tomorrow through the afternoon, bumping up to 27 for Tuesday and 26 on Wednesday, and that's going to be the theme the rest of the week. So plan accordingly if you're heading out to Stampede. Right now, it is mostly cloudy with thunderstorms and light rain, sitting at 14 degrees in Calgary.
3: Thank you, Busby. We will take another look at traffic and weather together on the ones in less than 10 minutes. But coming up after a short break, we'll also take a look at our top stories and a look at sports. 660 News Time, 243.
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3: It is 14 degrees with an ongoing thunderstorm in Calgary. Good afternoon. I'm Rob Priest. Here are your top stories running right now. That thunderstorm is still in effect with Environment Canada still out with an orange level warning, and those in affected areas will need to navigate strong winds, damaging hail, and heavy rain through this afternoon and evening, with that heavy rain also resulting in possible flash floods and poor visibility. Make sure to keep up to date with traffic and weather right here, together on the ones. But elsewhere, the Stampede has gotten quite a bit of attendance and a focus as of late, with the two-date attendance hitting 127,000 people, that is. So let's get that up to 350,000. And just for those of you traveling around, Calgary Sea Trains will run 24/7 during this Stampede stretch. 660 News Time, 2:45. And now from Sportsnet 960 The Fan, here is Ian Busby.
6: The Blue Jays looking to bounce back in the rubber match of their series with the Mariners in Seattle this afternoon. The Jays getting crushed 11-0 yesterday. Shane Bieber struggling again as starting pitching has become a real issue for the Jays this season. Rookie Treya Savage getting the ball this afternoon. He's been one of the few bright spots in the pitching staff. They'll look for a better outcome today. First pitch coming up at 3 o'clock. You can catch all the action on Sportsnet and Sportsnet 960 The Fan. Two matches in the World Cup round of 16 today, starting with Brazil taking on Norway. This one is late in the first half. It is still scoreless. It's back and forth, though. The evening matchup is a good one. England taking on Mexico. That'll get going at 6 o'clock. Calgary Wild FC falling on the road this afternoon to Ottawa Rapid FC. The Wild still looking for their first win in the Northern Super League this season. They drop a 3-1 decision today. One game in the CFL this evening. The Hamilton Tiger Cats hosting the Winnipeg Blue Bombers. The Tiger Cats trying to keep things rolling with veteran quarterback Bo Levi Mitchell. He's had a great season so far. Kickoff in that one coming up at 5 o'clock. Sports at 15 and 45 past the hour anytime. Sportsnet.ca.
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3: From the 660 News Center, I'm Rob Priest. We're starting with a July 4th surprise for Beyoncé fans. Queen B dropped a new single on Saturday called Morning Dew Donk, her first piece of music since the release of Cowboy Carter 2 years ago. According to a press release, the song kicks off a 60-day countdown to her next birthday and the 20th anniversary reissue of her second album, B-Day. The Beehive has been wondering what the final album in her three-act trilogy will sound like, and a lot of people think it will be a tribute to rock music, and this new track may just support that theory. The first line of the new song references Prince's Purple Rain. And elsewhere over to Egypt, where there are two major archaeological discoveries dating back to the 4th century. ABC's Chuck Siverston has more.
1: Crews in Egypt have found a well-preserved Byzantine-era residential city in the western desert from the 4th century in the Dakhla Oasis. There are north-south thoroughfares intersected by east-west streets, forming open squares and public spaces. Archaeologists also uncovered bread ovens, kitchens, and well-preserved bronze coins bearing portraits of Byzantine emperors, Latin inscriptions, and Christian symbols. Also, 18 ancient tombs were found in Marina El Alamein near Alexandria.
3: The Office of Government Ethics released documents showing President Trump reported making at least $2.2 billion last year, and the president's family business is run in a trust, but not a blind trust, by a third party. His sons Eric and Don Jr. are in charge, and ABC's Jay O'Brien reports. In a statement from White House spokesperson Anna Kelly, she said neither the president nor his family has ever engaged or will ever engage in conflicts

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2: From the 660 News Radio Traffic and Weather Center, I'm Ian Busby. Watch out for a crash in the northeast. This is on northbound Deerfoot Trail. Right around Country Hills Boulevard, we have the left-hand lane blocked off. Emergency crews are on scene trying to retrieve some vehicles and put them up on tow trucks. So watch out as you're heading through there. You're going to find delays back towards Airport Trail. Delays on eastbound Glenmore Trail around McLeod Trail on the underpass there. A lot of water buildup in the right-hand lanes, so it's almost impassable on the right side. A lot vehicles heading over to the left-hand lane to get through, but that's causing stack-ups back towards Elbow Drive. Drive with caution as you're passing through that. See anything else causing problems? 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Now, long-range forecast from Environment Canada. A bit volatile today, but expecting lots of sunshine the rest of the week. We're under a severe thunderstorm watch this afternoon into the evening. Cloudy and windy through the evening as well. It's going to drop down to 9 degrees overnight. Sunshine for Stampede Week. 21 degrees tomorrow with a bit of a wind through the early afternoon, then really getting hot. 27 on Tuesday, 26 on Wednesday, 25 for Thursday, 27 on Friday, and 25 again on Saturday. Right now, thunderstorms, 14 degrees in Calgary.
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7: From the 660 News Center, I'm Rob Priest. All bark and no bite. That's what some government watchdogs say the Supreme Court has done to them as it closed out this term while increasing the powers of the executive branch. Here's ABC senior political correspondent Rachel Scott.
8: Chief Justice John Roberts writing, the president may remove his subordinates at will, meaning Democratic members of key commissions can be targeted for removal by President Trump. Federal Trade Commissioner Rebecca Slaughter was one of them. In her dissent, Justice Sonia Sotomayor adding, the result is a president who emerges with far greater power than ever before. It is a power, however, that neither the people, nor Congress, nor the Constitution bestowed upon him.
7: And on to some international news, AP correspondent Rika Ann Garcia has the story on a reported killing of two Nigerians at an anti-immigrant protest in South Africa.
9: Nigeria reports that two of its nationals were killed in South Africa in anti-immigrant protests targeting African workers. The Nigerian Ministry of Foreign Affairs says the killings happened ahead of a deadline set by protesters for foreigners to leave South Africa. One Nigerian was allegedly killed by police, while the other was attacked by unidentified assailants. South African police have not commented. Protesters blame foreigners for unemployment, crime, and pressure on public services. The violence has led Nigeria, Ghana, and Malawi to repatriate citizens and summon South African diplomats in protest. I'm Rika Ann Garcia.
7: And the man accused of killing conservatives.

0: Conservative activist Charlie Kirk could learn this week if he will face trial and potentially the death penalty. ABC's Brian Clark has more on a five-day hearing that begins Monday.
1: Prosecutors in Utah only need to show there are reasonable grounds to believe that Tyler Robinson killed Charlie Kirk. A state judge will then decide if there's enough evidence for the case to proceed to trial. Robinson's not yet entered a plea, but prosecutors say they'll offer DNA evidence linking him to the weapon used to kill Kirk at Utah Valley University last September. Reporters and the public will be allowed in the courtroom. Kirk's widow and parents are also expected to attend. Brian Clark, ABC News.
0: Coming up, we've got our Market Minute.
2: I'm Phil Martino. Craig Pike from St. John's, Newfoundland, started out as an actor and a musician, but today he's in the cookie business. He started Craig's Cookies in Toronto in 2013. You may have seen one of his stores. There's usually a lineup.
3: Craig's Cookies started, I need to pay my phone bill, in 2013. So I decided to start to sell cookies to my friends, delivering them on my bike. I sold about 200 dozen cookies that first month. 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
2: What do you think the secret is to your success?
3: I think, you know, the cookies are delicious. 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I'm also a member of the queer community, so I've been able to really represent my culture and my ethos within the business, and I think that authenticity connects with people and has helped with the growth of the business.
2: Pike is hoping to expand outside of Canada one day.
3: Yeah, I mean, yeah, that would be amazing to spread the cookie love to everyone on Earth. But, you know, it's really like one cookie at a time, one store at a time. So looking at growth within Canada and then looking at expanding past Canada.
2: Craig Pike is the owner of Craig's Cookies. With your weekend business report, I'm Phil Martino.
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0: It is Sunday, July 5th. Good afternoon. I'm Rob Priest in Calgary. It is 14 with light rain and a thunderstorm. And here's what's making news right now. On the heels of major developments on the West Pipeline project, the feds are here with a major boost for the energy sector. A busy July on the big screen with a preview coming up. And the race for the Calgary Stampede Rangeland Derby is underway. And not to mention, we take a look at how the Stampede numbers are doing.
5: The Blue Jays hoping to rebound today as they finish up their series with the Mariners in Seattle. Two round of 16 matches in the World Cup. The first one has Brazil taking on Norway. Sports at 15.
0: 660 News Time 301. Traffic and weather together on the ones from the 660 News Traffic Center. Here's Ian Busby.
5: We have a crash being cleared up in the northeast. This is on northbound Deerfoot Trail at Country Hills Boulevard. The left-hand lane is being blocked off. Vehicle getting loaded up onto a tow truck right now. So watch out as you're heading through there, seeing backups back towards Airport Trail. Not looking too bad elsewhere. We have still thunderstorm delays in a few different areas, seeing it slow going in the southwest on Soutina Trail, right around 90th Avenue, both directions. Are being affected there. Looks like we have some pooling of water on the roadway, and that's happening in a few different areas of the city. So seeing slow go in the southwest around Glenmore Trail at the Glenmore Reservoir, and that continues to McLeod Trail, where we had some backups on eastbound Glenmore at McLeod Trail with the right-hand lanes pooling up with lots of water. See anything else causing problems as this thunderstorm is hitting the city? You can always give us a call, 403-291-0066. Now, latest forecast from Environment Canada. Showers continuing through the afternoon with that severe thunderstorm risk in effect until the evening. Lots of wind as it cools off to 9 degrees overnight. Back to sunshine tomorrow with a high of 21 degrees. Strong winds through the early part of the afternoon, but otherwise a very pleasant day. Clear in the evening, down to 11 overnight. All sunshine the rest of the week. 27 on Tuesday, 26 degrees for Wednesday. Right now, it is partly cloudy. We are sitting at partly cloudy with thunderstorm action, a light rain shower, sitting at 14 degrees in Calgary.
0: Thank you, Busby. We will take another look at traffic and weather together on the ones in less than 10 minutes. 660 News Time 303. As you heard in our traffic report, there is still an ongoing thunderstorm watch out of Environment Canada. So you could expect to have to deal with strong winds, damaging hail, and heavy rain through the afternoon and evening in the affected areas. And that heavy rain may result in flash flooding and poor visibility as well. So you'll have to be on the lookout and drive with a bit more caution as you're out. But you can keep up to date by checking in with us every 10 minutes for traffic and weather together on the ones. 660 News Time 303. The Calgary Stampede attendance for 2026 is already seeing a drop from the previous year. Numbers from the greatest outdoor show on earth show a total of 327,456 people who have entered the gates over the last 3 days. This is including Sneak a Peek. And opening day had 155,518, and Saturday had 139,914. 2025 nearly broke the attendance record set back in 2024, so let's aim to break it this year. 660 News Time 304. Alberta Cowboys and Cowgirls put on another show Saturday at the Calgary Stampede Rodeo, and so did those from out of province. 660's Tanya Blakeney has the highlights from the Stampede infield.
9: Nanton's Jenna Dallin now leads Pool A in breakaway roping, while Langdon's Shelby Boisoli Megid turned in the fastest run to date, winning the day in a blistering 2.5 seconds. Stettler's Colby Wanchuk shares top spot in Saddle Bronc with an 86-point ride aboard Glory Days, while Thorhild's Ethan Mazarenko continued his strong stampede with another top three finish in bareback. Carstairs' Kyle Lucas remains in the hunt in tie-down roping, with Pinocchio's Taylor Manning now leading the barrel racing standings after two consistent rides. And in novice bareback, Bluffton's Quade Schoensburg matched the top ride of the day with 82 points, moving to within half a point of the overall lead. At Stampede Park, I'm Tanya Blakeney.
0: 660 News Time 305. Elsewhere, the feds were in Calgary yesterday with a major boost to the energy industry. Cities of Pershka Gobelkista has more.
17: We are truly making good on our promise to Canadians to not only be an energy superpower, but to do it in a pragmatic, sustainable way.
18: On the heels of the West Coast pipeline proposal, Energy Minister Tim Hodgson in Calgary announcing more than $26 million for 17 projects across Alberta and Saskatchewan.
17: Our strategy will grow, modernize, and connect Canada's electricity grid to double its capacity by 2050 and to meet the expected rise in demand with affordable, reliable, clean power for all.
18: Minister Hodgson says the funding will go towards modernizing energy systems and infrastructure, as well as reducing emissions.
0: 660 News Time 306. While our southern neighbor celebrated its 250th anniversary on Saturday, our country's relations with the U.S. still don't seem to be very positive.
19: On this 4th of July, America is celebrating its 250th Independence Day. While the U.S. is facing deep internal divisions at this time, it remains one of our closest allies. But the relationship between Canada and the U.S. has somewhat soured in recent years, especially since Trump's second term in the White House.
20: A new poll by Pew Research shows that only 35% of Canadians view the U.S. as a reliable partner now, and that's down from over 80% back in 2022.
21: Their policies towards us are aggressive, and I think they're confrontational. And I think that under the current leadership in the U.S., there's chaos.
22: The tariffs really affected our market and, like, shopping for groceries. Just, as you can imagine, crazy prices. And, I mean, if you were to look at the brands that are available in most grocery stores, a lot of them are U.S. Brands. So we kind of have to have that working relationship if we want to be able to afford things and buy products.
19: Amir Shaw, City News, Calgary.
0: 660 News Time 307. Prime Minister Mark Carney is scheduled to leave for Turkey's capital city of Ankara tomorrow to attend the annual NATO summit.
23: The trip will mark the first visit by a Canadian prime minister to Turkey since 2015. Turkey's capital will make up the first leg of Carney's week-long journey to the Middle East, which will include a short stay in Saudi Arabia aimed at deepening trade and investment ties. The July 7th and 8th NATO summit has been reduced in scale from what used to be two full days of meetings to a dinner in one session where representatives of all member states will huddle. It follows the recent G7 summit in France, which went smoothly. Allies will hope for the same this week as they discuss their ambitions for higher military spending. Naira Ahmed, The Canadian Press.
0: And a new study out of the U of C trains a patient's own immune system to recognize and attack difficult-to-treat tumors. 660's Todd Kaufman has more.
24: Traditional CAR T cell therapy has historically been effective for blood cancers, but less successful against solid tumors. GCAR1 therapy works by identifying a unique target present on specific solid tumors and altering a patient's immune cells to seek out and destroy them. U of C lead researcher Dr. Douglas Mahoney says the study reflects years of collaboration aimed at moving lab discoveries into real-world treatment.
25: You know, we started the project in 2021. Very talented research associate in the lab, Dr. Franz Zemp, had an idea that perhaps there could be something unique on the surface of certain types of rare cancers that could be targetable with immunotherapy. And then, of course, we went on to develop a new CAR T therapy, a type of immunotherapy against that target.
24: Doctors say follow-up imaging has shown a notable reduction in tumor size, while researchers continue analyzing results to understand why some patients respond more strongly than others. So far, two patients dealing with a rare, highly resistant form of solid cancer have received the treatment and shown amazing results. I'm Todd Kaufman.
0: And for those of you trying to get into the movie theaters this month, July looks a bit busy. CNN's Rick Damigella has a preview.
26: James, you have a real gift for filmmaking.
27: But what the Minions really want to do is direct. Gru's little yellow sidekicks are back on the big screen in Minions and Monsters.
28: She calls me.
27: Disney gives Moana the live-action treatment, including Dwayne Johnson reprising his role as Maui. Surf's up July 10th.
29: No
27: Christopher Nolan's follow-up to Oppenheimer will soon arrive in cinemas. The Odyssey set sail July 17th. And for more ancient Greek storytelling, Hadestown the Musical heads to theaters. The Tony Award-winning production will screen for 5 nights starting July 24th.
1: I am totally out of control.
27: And your friendly neighborhood Spider-Man returns to theaters in Spider-Man Brand New Day. Action is his reward starting July 31st. Getting refills of popcorn in Hollywood, I'm Rick Damigella.
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5: Dealing with a few things on the go right now, we have a fresh crash in the southeast. This is on northbound Deerfoot Trail at 17th Avenue in the middle lane. Multi-vehicle crash there, and it is causing backups now back towards Pagan Trail. Some vehicles off to the right-hand shoulder as well. You're going to try and get over to the left-hand lane. Rain hitting hard in that area as well, so it's causing a bit of havoc. So watch out as you're passing through that one. Also in the southeast, we have 58th Avenue closed off just west of Blackfoot Trail. So between Blackfoot and 4th Street, it is treacherous getting through there. Watch out for some puddle buildup. In the northeast, we have a couple of crashes on the go. Northbound Deerfoot Trail at Country Hills Boulevard, left-hand lane blocked off there. And we have another one on eastbound Country Hills Boulevard at Métis Trail, right-hand lane blocked off. Watch for emergency crews in both of those areas. And we're seeing delays in a lot of spots due to all this water buildup, thanks to the thunderstorms that are rolling through. Just drive with caution. 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Now with the latest forecast from Environment Canada, a few showers through the afternoon, expecting those thunderstorms to keep rolling through the city into the evening. Windy through the evening as well. It's going to drop down to 9 overnight. The sun will come out tomorrow and for the rest of the week, 21 degrees tomorrow through the afternoon, bumping up to 27 on Tuesday, 26 on Wednesday. So prepare accordingly if you're heading out towards Stampede. Right now it is mostly cloudy with thunderstorms and light rain, sitting at 14 degrees in Calgary.
0: Thank you, Busby. We will take another look at traffic and weather together on the ones in less than 10 minutes. But coming up after a short break, we'll also take a look at our top stories and a look at sports. 660 News Time, 314.
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0: It is 14 degrees with light rain and a thunderstorm. Good afternoon. I'm Rob Priest. Here are your top stories running right now. Environment Canada is still out with a thunderstorm watch, so those in affected areas will need to navigate strong winds, damaging hail, and heavy rain through the afternoon and evening. So you'll need to keep up to date with the Environment Canada website or right here with traffic and weather together on the ones. But elsewhere, Stampede is in full swing with us having quite a bit of an influx of individuals. And the total number of people is close to 330,000. And I think we can get that up to 350,000. 660 News Time, 316. And now from Sportsnet 960 The Fan, here's Ian Busby.
5: The Blue Jays looking to bounce back in the rubber match of their series with the Mariners in Seattle this afternoon. The Jays getting crushed 11-0 yesterday. Shane Bieber struggling again. Starting pitching been an issue for the Jays all season long. Rookie Treya Savage, one of the lone bright spots. He's on the hill today. This one is in the first inning. It is scoreless right now. You can catch all the action on Sportsnet and Sportsnet 960 The Fan. Two matches in the World Cup round of 16 today, starting with Brazil taking on Norway. This one is at the start of the second half, and it is still scoreless. The evening matchup is a good one. England taking on Mexico. That'll get going at 6 o'clock. Calgary Wild FC falling on the road this afternoon to Ottawa Rapid FC. The Wild still looking for their first win in the Northern Super League this season. They drop a 3-1 decision today. One game in the CFL this evening. The Hamilton Tiger Cats hosting the Winnipeg Blue Bombers. The Tiger Cats trying to keep things rolling with veteran quarterback Bo Levi Mitchell. He's had a great season so far. Kickoff in that one coming up at 5 o'clock. Sports at 15 and 45 past the hour anytime, sportsnet.ca.
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0: From the 660 News Center, I'm Rob Priest. A new report from McGill University's Center for Media, Technology, and Democracy has found younger Canadians are more likely to say posts from influencers and online memes count as news.
11: Overall, the findings suggest that younger Canadians hold a broader, more inclusive understanding of what constitutes news, extending beyond traditional media to encompass a wider range of social media content. The report, which surveyed around 1,500 people, found Canadians are now exposed to a wide variety of content producers, from influencers to citizen journalists, memes, and AI-generated posts. That's blurring the boundaries of what counts as news and making perceptions of newsworthiness increasingly subjective. Researchers also found that there is less news content now on some major social platforms than there were in 2023. Naira Ahmed, The Canadian Press.
0: The use of AI has become a part of everyday life for many individuals, and businesses are using it in the hiring process. Omni's Giacomo Barati says this can hinder newcomers' ability to get jobs.
12: I mean, that is the risk of AI, because it's learning based on past experience. If there is a pattern of favoring candidates from particular Canadian universities, for example, AI will quietly learn that that is what a good candidate looks like.
13: According to Statistics Canada, in the past 2 years, over 32% of recent immigrants said they were overqualified for their job. But there are also some who believe AI could help newcomers bridge that gap. Giacomo Buratti, Omni News, Toronto.
0: And Canada says uncertainty remains over trade talks after the Trump administration opted for annual CUSMA reviews instead of extending the agreement until 2042.
14: Canada U.S. Trade Minister Dominic LeBlanc says he asked U.S. Trade Representative Jameson Greer how the annual CUSMA reviews would work, but did not get an answer. LeBlanc says Canada and Mexico want more structure around the process while also pursuing separate bilateral talks with Washington. The U.S. decision starts a renewable review process that could last up to 10 years, creating uncertainty over the agreement's future. LeBlanc says Ottawa's goal is to reduce tariffs on sectors like steel, aluminum, and softwood lumber while bringing more predictability to North American trade. David Augustine, The Canadian Press.
0: Coming up, we've got our traffic and weather.
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5: From the 660 News Radio Traffic and Weather Center, I'm Ian Busby. Watch out for a crash being cleared up in the northeast on northbound Deerfoot Trail at Country Hills Boulevard. Left-hand lane being blocked off. Those emergency crews still working on this one, although some of the vehicles have been scooped up and gotten out of there. Also in the northeast, we have a crash on eastbound Country Hills Boulevard at Métis Trail. Right-hand lane being blocked off there. Watch out for an emergency crew. And we're seeing the rain really affecting things in a few different areas of the city. So northbound Deerfoot Trail at 17th Avenue, we have an incident in that area. That is right in the middle lane crash there. That is causing backups as you're going to have to go over to the left-hand side or the far right-hand side to get through, but it looks like they're trying to get onto the right-hand shoulder. Then on 58th Avenue, west of Blackfoot Trail, the road completely closed off with water flooding the roadway. It's going to be a real slow go getting around that one. And we're seeing flooding in a lot of areas of the city. So just drive with caution if you're approaching some of those big puddle areas. See anything else causing problems? Give me a call, 403-291-0066. Now, long-range forecast from Environment Canada. A bit volatile today, but expecting lots of sunshine the rest of the week. We're under a severe thunderstorm watch this afternoon into the evening. Cloudy and windy through the evening as well. It's going to drop down to 9 degrees overnight. Sunshine for Stampede Week, 21 degrees tomorrow with a bit of a wind through the early afternoon. Then really getting hot, 27 on Tuesday, 26 on Wednesday, 25 for Thursday, 27 on Friday, and 25 again on Saturday. Right now, thunderstorms for 14 degrees in Calgary.
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0: From the 660 News Center, I'm Rob Priest. AP correspondent Donna Warder has a wrap-up of America's 250th Independence Day.
1: America celebrated its 250th Independence Day with fireworks in Philadelphia and over New York's Brooklyn Bridge, on which a fire started when dueling fireworks shows malfunctioned over the Hudson and East Rivers. 43 tall ships made a procession around the Statue of Liberty and up the Hudson River. Storms disrupted celebrations, and there were evacuations in Philadelphia, New York, Pittsburgh, and in Washington, D.C.
2: Ladies and gentlemen, your attention, please.
1: Where there was a roughly two-hour evacuation of the National Mall. When the storms cleared, President Donald Trump marked the 250th, saying America must never forget that we are a historic and heroic people.
4: God bless the immortal patriots of 1776, and long live the cause of independence.
1: I'm Donna Water.
0: And elsewhere in New York City, eight people, including four children, were shot in Coney Island by a masked gunman overnight, leaving a 21-year-old woman in critical condition and rattling the community. According to police, the victims were outside celebrating the 4th of July with a family barbecue when the gunman appeared at the fence of their courtyard and began firing at the crowd. During a press conference Sunday morning, NYPD Commissioner Jessica Tisch says they're working to determine a possible motive.
6: There is no indication at this time that there was any argument or altercation at the barbecue before the shooting occurred. Earlier this week, we had a confirmed gang-related homicide that occurred on the same block. We are looking into whether there is a nexus between the two incidents.
0: And the Trump administration has spent $16 million to renovate the reflecting pool on the National Mall. And those renovations included repainting it to make the water American flag blue. Within days, the water turned green with algae and chunks of that freshly painted bottom peeled away, floating to the surface. And President Trump was quick to blame vandals for the immediate deterioration. And on ABC's This Week with George Stephanopoulos, U.S. Secretary of the Interior Doug Burgum clarified that the 300-foot gash President Trump said vandals had created was actually a collective total.
8: And that's a, been measured out, so that's just a fact that that's what we've got to go back and
10: repair. There's a 350-foot gash?
8: Well, it's multiple gashes that add up to 350 feet.
0: Coming up, we've got our Market Minute.
22: It's been nearly 20 years since this product dropped.
23: Apple is going to reinvent the phone.
22: And the iPhone arguably did just that, with design at the center of what made it special. But since Steve Jobs passed away, the focus at Apple has shifted under CEO Tim Cook.
24: And it's now more of a service organization.
22: Mark Gurman covers Apple for Bloomberg News.
24: Different teams, operations, engineering, they come in, they get what they need, and they get out. It's no longer the central hub, the influential center of innovation for the company.
22: And Mark says that's led to a crisis of morale. Some of Apple's biggest designers have retired or formed their own companies. Junior staffers have taken their place, adding to the attention on incoming CEO John Ternus before Apple's next big thing.
24: For the first time in 20 years, you're going to have a meaningful shakeup to the iPhone over the next few months with the foldable phone, which I'm calling the iPhone Ultra.
22: Nathan Hager, Bloomberg Radio.
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0: It is Sunday, July 5th. Good afternoon. I'm Rob Priest in Calgary. It is 14 with light rain and a thunderstorm, that is. And here's what's making news right now. As we really get the stampede going, the current attendance is nearly at 330,000 people.
3: In your report from the ground, a look at how things went down at the rodeo last night.
0: The Prime Minister packs for travels to Turkey. A look at what's on his agenda coming up in a little bit.
7: A new cancer study out of the U of C trains a patient's own immune system to recognize an attack, difficult to treat tumors.
5: The Blue Jays trying to take the rubber match in their series with the Mariners in Seattle. Brazil taking on Norway while England faces Mexico. Two round of 16 matches in the World Cup. Sports at 45.
0: 660 News Time, 3:31. Traffic and weather together on the ones from the 660 News Traffic Center. Here's Ian Busby.
5: Big delays in the southeast right now. We have a crash on northbound Deerfoot Trail approaching 17th Avenue. This one in the right-hand lane, so the right-hand through lane, but they're blocking the right-hand lane and the right-hand turn lane to 17th. Emergency crews on scene. It's going to be a big stack up back towards Pagan Trail. You're going to try and get over to the left-hand side to get through there. Watch out for the emergency crews. It's going to be stop and go and really wet through that area. We had thunderstorms hitting that area pretty hard. A lot of the areas that had delays because of that have eased up, though. Still drive with caution if you're seeing any large puddling that has happened throughout the city. In the northeast, we have a crash still being worked on eastbound Country Hills Boulevard at Métis Trail. Right-hand lane blocked off there. Emergency crews on scene. A bit of a slow go passing through that. See anything else causing problems, crashes, construction? Give us a call, 403-291-0066. Now, latest forecast from Environment Canada. A few showers continuing through the afternoon with a severe thunderstorm watch into the evening. We'll have lots of wind as it cools off to 9 degrees overnight. Back to sunshine tomorrow with a high of 21 degrees. Strong winds through the early part of the afternoon, but otherwise a very pleasant day. Then we're going to get scorching hot for the rest of the week. 27 on Tuesday, 26 on Wednesday. Prepare accordingly if your plans include going out to the Stampede. Right now, the thunderstorms with light rain showers, mostly cloudy, and 14 degrees in Calgary.
0: Thank you, Busby. We will take another look at traffic and weather together on the ones in less than 10 minutes. 660 News Time, 3:33. And as you heard in the traffic report, Environment Canada is out with an orange level severe thunderstorm watch, and those in affected areas will need to navigate through strong winds, damaging hail, and heavy rain through the afternoon and evening. And that heavy rain will also result in some flash flooding and poor visibility, so you'll have to drive with a bit of caution as you're out there. You can keep up to date by checking in with us every 10 minutes with traffic and weather together on the ones. 660 News Time, 3:33. With nearly 140,000 visitors through the gates of the Calgary Stampede grounds last night, the two-date attendance now sits at more than 327,000 people. Stampede kicked off with the annual parade on Friday morning, so let's get that number up to 350,000 people. 660 News Time, 3:34. Alberta Cowboys and Cowgirls put on another show yesterday at the Calgary Stampede Rodeo, and so did those from out of province. 660's Tanya Blakeney has the highlights from the stadium infield.
9: Nanton's Jenna Dallin now leads Pool A in breakaway roping, while Langdon's Shelby Boisoli Megged turned in the fastest run to date, winning the day in a blistering 2.5 seconds. Stettler's Colby Wanchuk shares top spot in Saddle Bronc with an 86-point ride aboard Glory Days, while Thorhild's Ethan Mazarenko continued his strong stampede with another top three finish in bareback. Carstairs' Kyle Lucas remains in the hunt in tie-down roping, with Pinocchio's Taylor Manning now leading the barrel racing standings after two consistent rides. And in novice bareback, Bluffton's Quade Schoensberg matched the top ride of the day with 82 points, moving to within half a point of the overall lead. At Stampede Park, I'm Tanya Blakeney.
0: And elsewhere with Stampede in town, Calgary businesses are expected a big boost.
10: I'm in Beidani. is one of many small business owners excited for what he calls his Christmas.
11: What does Stampede do for you guys as a business?
12: Oh, it does everything for us. So this is our best part of the year. This is where we make all of the money to survive whole year.
10: The Calgary Stampede says local businesses benefited from last year's 10-day event by an 18% jump in economic activity.
13: Because the Calgary Stampede event exists, Alberta benefits in the form of $389 million of economic impact. And here locally, about 90% of that $389 million is experienced right here in Calgary.
10: According to Cowley, 29% of visitors last year were from out of town. Bedani hopes a portion of them will walk into his store.
12: My expectations are very high, but I still expect like at least 10% I get to cater them, so I will be grateful.
10: The Calgary Stampede runs until July 12th. Rain Rashid, City News, Calgary.
0: 660 News Time, 3:36. Elsewhere, Prime Minister Mark Carney is scheduled to leave for Turkey tomorrow to attend the annual NATO summit in Ankara. Chris Kilford is a former senior Canadian military attaché in Turkey, and he says Canada and Turkey are both trying to diversify their trading partnerships to prevent supply chain shocks.
14: The horizon looks good, and governments can move out in ways that they couldn't have even just a few years ago. So, again, Turkey is always pragmatic in the way they handle things. And I think, you know, Canada is obviously becoming more pragmatic.
0: Canada and Turkey have had a tricky relationship in recent years, particularly over matters concerning Canada's largest Armenian population. 660 News Time at 3:37. Looking elsewhere, as our southern neighbor celebrated its 250th anniversary yesterday, our country's relations with the U.S. still don't seem to be very positive.
15: On this 4th of July, America is celebrating its 250th Independence Day. While the U.S. is facing deep internal divisions at this time, it remains one of our closest allies. But the relationship between Canada and the U.S. has somewhat soured in recent years, especially since Trump's second term in the White House.
16: A new poll by Pew Research shows that only 35% of Canadians view the U.S. as a reliable partner now, and that's down from over 80% back in 2022.
19: Their policies towards us are aggressive, and I think they're confrontational. And I think that under the current leadership in the U.S., there's chaos.
26: The tariffs really affected our market and, like, shopping for groceries. Just, as you can imagine, crazy prices. And, I mean, if you were to look at the brands that are available in most grocery stores, a lot of them are U.S. Brands. So we kind of have to have that working relationship if we want to be able to afford things and buy products.
15: Amir Shaw, City News, Calgary.
0: And back to Calgary and the Stampede Grounds, where politics and pancakes often mingle. Conservative leader Pierre Poilievre took to a podium at a BBQ last night to talk about Alberta's separation debate.
27: And while I have been very clear that I will always stand for a united Canada, we will always be willing to listen to the views and address the legitimate concerns of people who are involved in this debate.
0: He also took aim at the Prime Minister for overspending.
27: As 2.2 million Canadians line up at food banks, a record-smashing number, Mark Carney bails out his condo donor developers in Vancouver and nibbles on $200,000 of in-flight catering on his private jet.
0: Poilievre planned to take part in a few Stampede breakfasts earlier today, which was hosted by some conservative MPs. But elsewhere, the University of Calgary has developed a new immunotherapy to treat solid cancerous tumors. 660 Todd Kaufman has more.
7: UCalgary researchers have recently developed a breakthrough CAR T-cell therapy called GCAR1, published in the journals Nature and Nature Cancer in collaboration with McMaster University. The experimental treatment trains a patient's own immune system to recognize and attack difficult-to-treat solid tumors. Dr. Douglas Mahoney says there's still a long road ahead.
28: A series of clinical trials to determine how safe the medicine is, what type of toxicities might emerge, especially as we begin to increase the dose of the medicine. And then, of course, as importantly, or maybe more importantly, how well the medicine works and who it works in and who it doesn't work in, and how can we make it work better in all of those patients.
7: GCAR1 works by identifying a unique target present on specific solid tumors and altering a patient's immune cells to seek out and destroy them. Two patients dealing with a rare, highly resistant form of cancer have received the treatment. One has already outlived their initial life expectancy by 18 months, while the other experienced a significant reduction or complete disappearance of lung tumors. I'm Todd Kaufman.
0: Coming up after a short break, we've got our traffic and weather together on the ones, 660 News Time 340.
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0: 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Traffic and weather together on the ones from the 660 News Traffic Center. Here's Ian Busby.
5: Seeing some big delays in the southeast due to a crash on northbound Deerfoot Trail approaching 17th Avenue. This one in the right-hand lanes, actually both right-hand lanes blocked off, the turn lane and the right-hand lane on northbound Deerfoot. So it is a slow go back towards Pagan Trail, everything being shuffled over to the left-hand side. Watch out for the emergency crews on scene. We have a tow truck now arriving, so just watch out as you're passing through that one. In the northeast, you're still dealing with the crash on eastbound Country Hills Boulevard at Métis Trail. Right-hand lane blocked off. We have the tow truck loading up a vehicle right now. Keep an eye out as you're passing through that. Not looking too bad elsewhere, despite all the thunderstorm action we've had today. A lot of building of pooling up of water. Most of it has been cleared away, but watch out for any big puddles out there. See anything else causing problems? Give me a call, 403-291-0066. Now, latest forecast from Environment Canada. A rain expected throughout the evening as the thunderstorm watch is still in effect. It'll be windy as well, dropping down to 9 degrees overnight. Sun's going to come out tomorrow and for the rest of the week, 21 degrees tomorrow through the afternoon, bumping up to 27 for Tuesday and 26 on Wednesday. And that's going to be the theme for the rest of the Stampede. Nice and hot. Prepare accordingly if you're heading to the greatest outdoor show on earth. Right now, it is mostly cloudy, thunderstorm action with light rain showers. Depends on which area of the city you're in. We've jumped up to 17 degrees, though.
0: Thank you, Busby. We will take another look at traffic and weather together on the ones in less than 10 minutes. But coming up after a short break, we'll also take a look at our top stories and a look at sports. 660 News Time, 343.
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0: It is 17 degrees with an ongoing thunderstorm in Calgary. Good afternoon. I'm Rob Priest. Here are your top stories running right now. Environment Canada is still out with a thunderstorm watch, and those in affected areas will have to navigate strong winds, damaging hail, and heavy rain through this afternoon and evening. And that'll also result in possible flash flooding and poor visibility, so you may need to drive with a bit of caution going through those rainy roads. And also, you can keep up to date with us every 10 minutes with traffic and weather together on The Ones. But looking over for some stampede numbers, the to-date attendance now sits at more than 327,000 people. So let's get that up to 330,000. 660 News Time, 345. And now from Sportsnet 960 The Fan, here's Ian Busby.
5: The Blue Jays looking to bounce back in the rubber match of their series with the Mariners in Seattle this afternoon. Trey Savage on the hill for the Jays. He's been one of the few bright spots for the pitching staff this season. He's through two innings and looking pretty good. So we're in the third. It is scoreless right now. The Jays were crushed yesterday, 11-0. Shane Bieber struggling again as starting pitching has been an issue for the Jays all season. But so far, so good with Savage today. We're in the third inning. As I said, you can catch the action on Sportsnet and Sportsnet 960 The Fan. Two matches in the World Cup today, both round of 16 matches, starting with Brazil versus Norway, and this one has been a defensive battle. Lots of chances, but no scoring, so this one is scoreless right now. We are late in the second half. The evening matchup is a good one. England taking on Mexico. That'll get going at 6 o'clock. Calgary Wild FC falling on the road this afternoon to Ottawa Rapid FC. The Wild still looking for their first win in the Northern Super League this season. They drop a 3-1 decision today. One game in the CFL this evening. The Hamilton Tiger Cats hosting the Winnipeg Blue Bombers. The Ticats trying to keep things rolling with veteran quarterback Bo Levi Mitchell. He's had a great season so far. Kickoff in that one coming up at 5 o'clock. Sports at 15 and 45 past the hour anytime, sportsnet.ca.
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0: From the 660 News Center, I'm Rob Priest. We're starting with a July 4th surprise for Beyoncé fans. Queen B dropped a new single on Saturday called Morning Dew Donk, her first piece of music since the release of Cowboy Carter 2 years ago. According to a press release, the song kicks off a 60-day countdown to her next birthday and the 20th anniversary reissue of her second album, B-Day. The Beehive has been wondering what the final album in her three-act trilogy will sound like, and a lot of people think it will be a tribute to rock music, and this new track may just support that theory. The first line of the new song references Prince's Purple Rain. And elsewhere over to Egypt, where there are two major archaeological discoveries dating back to the 4th century. ABC's Chuck Siverston has more.
8: Crews in Egypt have found a well-preserved Byzantine-era residential city in the western desert from the 4th century in the Dakhla Oasis. There are north-south thoroughfares intersected by east-west streets, forming open squares and public spaces. Archaeologists also uncovered bread ovens, kitchens, and well-preserved bronze coins bearing portraits of Byzantine emperors, Latin inscriptions, and Christian symbols. Also, 18 ancient tombs were found in Marina El Alamein near Alexandria.
0: The Office of Government Ethics released documents showing President Trump reported making at least $2.2 billion last year, and the president's family business is run in a trust, but not a blind trust, by a third party. His sons Eric and Don Jr. are in charge, and ABC's Jay O'Brien reports. In a statement from White House spokesperson Anna Kelly, she said neither the president nor his family has ever engaged or will ever engage in conflicts of interest.
9: The new financial disclosures also shedding light on the stock trades made by the president's financial advisors on his behalf. More than 21,000 last year, earning Trump a stake in some 1,600 companies, many of which are directly involved in deals tied to the administration. On April 8th of last year, over 300 trades of various securities made on Trump's behalf, just a day before he announced a surprise pause on the sweeping tariffs he had unveiled a week earlier.
0: Coming up after a short break, we've got our traffic and weather.
10: The world's biggest soccer tournament is here. When the match is on, you call the shots. Whether it's a parlay after working all day or a straight bet and straight to bed, Betway has what it takes for you to bet the Calgary way. So when it's your turn to play, play the Calgary way

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1: From the 660 News Radio Traffic and Weather Center, I'm Ian Busby. We have big delays in the southeast due to a crash northbound Deerfoot Trail approaching 17th Avenue. Two right-hand lanes being blocked off. It is going to be a real slow go back towards Pagan Trail. Watch out for emergency crews as you're passing through there. It looks like they're trying to get that off to the right-hand shoulder, but vehicles that are immobile in the right middle right-hand lane. In the northeast, still dealing with a crash on eastbound Country Hills Boulevard at Métis Trail, right-hand lane blocked off there. Watch out for emergency crews passing through there as well. Not looking too bad elsewhere, despite all the rain that we've had. We do have some puddling in some areas. So if you see some of that big puddling, just drive with caution passing through. See anything else causing problems? Give us a call, 403-291-0066. 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Now, long-range forecast from Environment Canada. A bit volatile today, but expecting lots of sunshine the rest of the week. We're under a severe thunderstorm watch this afternoon into the evening. Cloudy and windy through the evening as well. It's going to drop down to 9 degrees overnight. Sunshine for Stampede Week, 21 degrees tomorrow with a bit of a wind through the early afternoon. Then really getting hot, 27 on Tuesday, 26 on Wednesday, 25 for Thursday, 27 on Friday, and 25 again on Saturday. Right now, thunderstorms, 14 degrees in Calgary.
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5: From the 660 News Center, I'm Rob Priest. All bark and no bite. That's what some government watchdogs say the Supreme Court has done to them as it closed out this term while increasing the powers of the executive branch. Here's ABC senior political correspondent Rachel Scott.
6: Chief Justice John Roberts writing, the president may remove his subordinates at will, meaning Democratic members of key commissions can be targeted for removal by President Trump. Federal Trade Commissioner Rebecca Slaughter was one of them. In her dissent, Justice Sonia Sotomayor adding, the result is a president who emerges with far greater power than ever before. It is a power, however, that neither the people, nor Congress, nor the Constitution bestowed upon him.
5: And on to some international news, AP correspondent Rika Ann Garcia has the story on a reported killing of two Nigerians at an anti-immigrant protest in South Africa.
7: Nigeria reports that two of its nationals were killed in South Africa in anti-immigrant protests targeting African workers. The Nigerian Ministry of Foreign Affairs says the killings happened ahead of a deadline set by protesters for foreigners to leave South Africa. One Nigerian was allegedly killed by police, while the other was attacked by unidentified assailants. South African police have not commented. Protesters blame foreigners for unemployment, crime, and pressure on public services. The violence has led Nigeria, Ghana, and Malawi to repatriate citizens and summon South African diplomats in protest. I'm Rika Ann Garcia.
5: And the man accused of killing conservative activist Charlie Kirk could learn this week if he will face trial and potentially the death penalty. ABC's Brian Clark has more on a five-day hearing that begins Monday.
8: Prosecutors in Utah only need to show there are reasonable grounds to believe that Tyler Robinson killed Charlie Kirk. A state judge will then decide if there's enough evidence for the case to proceed to trial. Robinson's not yet entered a plea, but prosecutors say they'll offer DNA evidence linking him to the weapon used to kill Kirk at Utah Valley University last September. Reporters and the public will be allowed in the courtroom. Kirk's widow and parents are also expected to attend. Brian Clark, ABC News.
5: Coming up, we've got our Market Minute.
9: I'm Phil Martino. Craig Pike from St. John's, Newfoundland, started out as an actor and a musician, but today he's in the cookie business. He started Craig's Cookies in Toronto in 2013. You may have seen one of his stores. There's usually a lineup.
10: Craig's Cookies started, I needed to pay my phone bill in 2013. So I decided to start to sell cookies to my friends, delivering them on my bike. I sold about

0: 200 dozen cookies that first month. And then in 2018, we opened our first bricks and mortar store, and now we have over 24 locations across Canada.
1: What do you think the secret is to your success?
0: 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What we do is we take like things like Mars bars and peanut butter cups and put them inside a cookie. So we're able to celebrate many different flavors and give our guests so many different options. I'm also a member of the queer community, so I've been able to really represent my culture and my ethos within the business, and I think that authenticity connects with people and has helped with the growth of the business.
1: Pike is hoping to expand outside of Canada one day.
0: Yeah, I mean, yeah, that would be amazing to spread the cookie love to everyone on Earth. But, you know, it's really like one cookie at a time, one store at a time. So looking at growth within Canada and then looking at expanding past Canada.
1: Craig Pike is the owner of Craig's Cookies. With your Weekend Business Report, I'm Phil Martino.
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7: It is Sunday, July 5th. Good afternoon. I'm Rob Priest in Calgary. It is 17 and cloudy, and there is still an ongoing thunderstorm warning out there. And here's what's making news right now. Early numbers for Stampede attendance is down slightly, but still roping in a healthy crowd over the first few days. And we'll also take a look at what went on at the Stampede Park with a look at the rodeo.
8: The University of Calgary has developed a new immunotherapy to treat solid cancerous tumors.
9: An airliner potentially struck by a firework on the 4th of July. I'm ABC's Dave Packer. That's coming up.
10: The Blue Jays hoping to rebound today as they finish up their series with the Mariners in Seattle. Two round of 16 matches in the World Cup. The first one has Brazil taking on Norway. Sports at 15.
7: 660 News time 401. Traffic and weather together on the ones from the 660 News Traffic Center. Here's Ian Busby.
10: Seeing some significant delays that have eased off in the southeast. We had that crash on northbound Deerfoot Trail at 17th Avenue. Crews doing a good job clearing it out. Tow trucks coming in, scooping up the vehicles, getting them out of there. So volume has eased off. It was backed up all the way to Pagan Trail, but now it is free-flowing, looking pretty good through that zone. In the northeast, we had that crash on eastbound Country Hills Boulevard just past Métis Trail. Tow truck has a vehicle loaded up in the right-hand lane. Looks like they're about to take off from that scene, so just watch out as you're heading through there. Not looking too bad elsewhere. The sun has kind of peaked out after all the thunderstorm action we've had. Could get more of it later, but right now things looking not too bad as you're moving around the city. See anything else causing problems? Give us a call, 403-291-0066. Now, latest forecast from Environment Canada. A few showers this evening, a risk of a thunderstorm. Lots of wind as it cools off to 8 degrees overnight. Back to sunshine tomorrow with a high of 22 degrees. We'll have some strong winds through the early afternoon. Clearing in the evening down to 12 degrees overnight. All sunshine the rest of the week. 28 degrees on Tuesday and 26 for Wednesday. Right now, it is mostly cloudy and windy. We're sitting at 17 degrees in Calgary.
7: Thank you, Busby. We will take another look at traffic and weather together on the ones in less than 10 minutes. 660 News time, 402. And Environment Canada is out with an orange-level severe thunderstorm watch, and those in affected areas will need to navigate strong winds, damaging hail and heavy rain through the afternoon and evening. With that heavy rain also potentially causing flash flooding and poor visibility, so you may need to drive with a bit of caution as you are on the roads. And also, you can keep up to date with us every 10 minutes with traffic and weather together on the ones. 660 News time 403. Looking elsewhere, from Calgarians to Albertans to visitors from around the world, the 2026 Stampede is roping in quite a crowd. Yesterday's attendance hit 139,914, and that brings the to-date 2026 Stampede attendance to more than 327,000. Year to date, the greatest outdoor show on Earth is seeing a slight drop in attendance, down by about 11,000 year to date. And when it was all said and done, last year was nearly a record breaker for attendance, short by about 7,000. And the year prior set the all-time record with more than 1.4 million visitors to the grounds. And for anyone who needs to know, Calgary C trains run 24/7 during the Stampede stretch. But elsewhere, the race to championship Sunday continues heating up at the Calgary Stampede infield, with some familiar names starting to separate themselves. 660's Tanya Blakeney has more from Stampede Park.
6: Nebraska's Garrett Shadbolt is proving to be the man to beat in bareback, backing up a Friday ride with 88 points aboard Enough Cherry to stay top through two performances. In bull riding, only three cowboys made the whistle Saturday. Texan T. Parker posted an 88.5 point 8 second ride aboard Purple People Eater to take over the Pool A lead. Around the figure eights, Pinoca's Taylor Manning didn't need the fastest run of the day, just another consistent one, to move into first overall heading into the final performance for Pool A contestants. Nanton's Logan Bird scored a 7.6 second time in tie down roping, good for third on the day, and $4,500 cash. Kyle Lucas from Carstairs is third overall, with one more chance for these Pool A contestants to qualify for Championship Sunday. At Stampede Park, I'm Tanya Blakeney.
7: 660 News Time, 4:05. Looking elsewhere, as Prime Minister Mark Carney is scheduled to leave for Turkey tomorrow to attend the annual NATO summit. A former senior Canadian military attaché who was posted in Turkey says Ottawa can work on securing trade benefits from the country, such as nuclear technology. And Chris Kilford says Turkey recently expressed interest in Canadian nuclear technology to reduce its dependence on nuclear projects involving Russia.
11: We have something to offer, and right now they depend on Russia for the building of the one nuclear facility that they do have. And being Turkey, being in the region, being pragmatic, you don't want to rely on one source for nuclear energy going forward.
7: And Global Affairs Canada views Turkey as an emerging market of broad interest to Canada, with opportunities for Canadian companies in agriculture, life sciences, mining, and infrastructure. 660 News Time, 4:06. Despite remaining our closest ally, Canada-U.S. relations still don't seem to be very good, at least according to public opinion. Many Canadians are still abstaining from buying U.S. products or visiting our neighbor whatsoever.
12: This professor of international relations says the U.S.'s importance as a hegemonic power is diminishing.
13: I think the U.S. is still one of our closest allies, but obviously there's a problem. The problem is it's not a trustworthy ally anymore. It's not as reliable an ally as it was in the past. And this is causing the problem for Canada.
12: Although the trade relationship is crucial for both countries, with Canada being the second largest trading partner for the United States, the Trump administration has decided not to renew the CUSMA trade agreement.
13: I remember Lord Dasworthy, when he was foreign minister, he used to talk about the relationship with the United States for Canada was like making love to a porcupine. It's difficult. It could happen, but it's very difficult. And I think that difficulty has actually raised its head even more so under the Trump administration.
12: Amir Shaw, City News, Calgary.
7: 660 News Time, 4:07. Looking elsewhere, as we look over to the states side for this next story, as reports of 4th of July fireworks may have struck an airliner, ABC's Dave Packer reports.
9: The Delta flight was approaching the runway at Chicago's Midway Airport Saturday evening. The controller had already warned there were multiple homes near the approach shooting off fireworks. Then,
14: tower, we just had a firework at airplane Delta 1076. We're continuing.
15: Roger.
9: The Delta pilot said they may have been struck at about 200 to 200 feet above ground.
14: We just heard the bang on the plane, so we'll have to take a look at it once we get to the gate.
9: According to that ATC.net audio, authorities were notified. Dave Packer, ABC News.
7: 660 News Time 408. Being exposed to wildfire smoke is a top public health risk for Canadians. That, according to ER physician Courtney Howard, who spoke to CBC, saying it is a toxic mix of many products, and health risks can be immediate and include everything from headaches to eye irritation and a mild cough, or something more long-term. The Public Health Agency of Canada says there is no known safe level of exposure to some of the pollutants found in wildfire smoke, and experts are warning of a smoky summer ahead for Albertans. And meteorologist Brian Proctor tells CBC that while recent rain has lowered fire risk in most parts of this province, we could see smoke move in from our neighbors to the east and west, where fire risk is deemed significant. According to Environment and Climate Change Canada, 2023 was the smokiest year in recent memory for Calgary, when 512 smoke hours were recorded. But elsewhere, a Calgary man says an experimental cancer treatment from a University of Calgary clinical trial gave him hope after he was told there were no other options left. 660's Todd Coffin has more.
8: A Calgary patient is speaking out after taking part in a UCalgary trial testing a new immunotherapy called GCAR1, designed to train the immune system to recognize and attack hard-to-treat cancers. The therapy is part of ongoing research into CAR T-cell treatments targeting aggressive solid tumors that have few effective options. Kent B. says he entered the trial after being told his cancer had progressed and treatment options were limited.
15: I knew a little bit about what the trial would look like ahead of time. There had been a previous trial with this lady, Stephanie, and another patient, and all of those previous patients were instrumental in them developing the treatment that eventually, I think, probably has saved my life, or at least added a few years to my life.
8: U of C lead researcher Dr. Douglas Mahoney says the study reflects years of collaboration aimed at moving lab discoveries into real-world treatment. I'm Todd Kaufman.
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7: 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Traffic and weather together on the ones from the 660 News Traffic Center. 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
10: Not looking too bad out there right now. All the incidents we've had on the go have been cleared away, so smooth sailing throughout the city, which is great news for our Sunday evening drive. The thunderstorms seem to have swept through and have eased off quite a bit, so things looking not too bad right now. We are seeing a lot of volume around Stampede Park. You're going to feel that pinch as you're heading through on McLeod Trail, both directions. Between 24th Avenue and 12th Avenues. Watch out for elevated pedestrian traffic. You want to watch out for the little Stampeders as they're heading towards the greatest outdoor show on earth. See anything else causing problems? 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Now, latest forecast from Environment Canada. Mostly cloudy throughout the evening. We could get a smattering of more showers, and the thunderstorm warning is still in effect, cooling off to 8 degrees overnight. Sun's going to come out tomorrow and for the rest of the week. 22 degrees tomorrow, bumping up to 28 on Tuesday, 26 on Wednesday. So prepare accordingly if you're heading to Stampede. Right now, mostly cloudy, 17 degrees in Calgary.
7: Thank you, Busby. We will take another look at traffic and weather together on the ones in less than 10 minutes. But coming up after a short break, we'll also take a look at our top stories and a look at sports. 660 News Time, 413.
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7: It is 17 degrees and cloudy in Calgary. Good evening, I'm Rob Priest. Here are your top stories running right now. The city is still dealing with an ongoing thunderstorm watch out of Environment Canada, as those in affected areas will need to navigate strong winds, damaging hail, and heavy rain through the rest of this afternoon and evening. And that may also result in flash flooding and poor visibility, so you may need to drive with a bit of caution as you are on the roadway. But you'll need to keep up to date, so make sure to check in with us every 10 minutes with traffic and weather together on the ones. But on to the Stampede front, we are getting quite the crowd over this event as the to-date attendance for the 2026 Stampede is up to more than 327,000. So let's get that up to 330,000. 660 News Time, 4:15. And now from Sportsnet 960, The Fan, here is Ian Busby.
10: The Blue Jays looking to bounce back in the rubber match of their series with the Mariners in Seattle this afternoon. Rookie Treya Savage with the start, but things got out of hand in the fourth inning. Mitch Garver with a two-run homer. That gives the Mariners a 3-0 lead. Savage was looking good up until this point. But right now, it is in the fifth inning with the Mariners leading 3-0. You can catch all the action on Sportsnet and Sportsnet 960, The Fan. Two matches in the World Cup round of 16 today. One is in the books. Norway getting 2 second half goals from Erling Haaland. They beat Brazil 2-1. The evening matchup is a good one. England taking on Mexico. That'll get going at 6 o'clock. Calgary Wild FC falling on the road this afternoon to Ottawa Rapid FC. The Wild still looking for their first win in the Northern Super League this season. They drop a 3-1 decision today. One game in the CFL this evening. The Hamilton Tiger Cats hosting the Winnipeg Blue Bombers. The Tiger Cats trying to keep things rolling with veteran quarterback Bo Levi Mitchell. He's had a great season so far. Kickoff in that one coming up at 5 o'clock. Sports at 15 and 45 past the hour anytime. Sportsnet.ca.
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2: You ordered Elmo, but got Emlo. Huh? 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Ooh. 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
7: From the 660 News Center, I'm Rob Priest. A new report from McGill University's Center for Media, Technology, and Democracy has found younger Canadians are more likely to say posts from influencers and online memes count as news.
3: Overall, the findings suggest that younger Canadians hold a broader, more inclusive understanding of what constitutes news, extending beyond traditional media to encompass a wider range of social media content. The report, which surveyed around 1,500 people, found Canadians are now exposed to a wide variety of content producers, from influencers to citizen journalists, memes, and AI-generated posts. That's blurring the boundaries of what counts as news and making perceptions of newsworthiness increasingly subjective. Researchers also found that there is less news content now on some major social platforms than there were in 2023. Naira Ahmed, The Canadian Press.
7: The use of AI has become a part of everyday life for many individuals, and businesses are using it in the hiring process. Omni's Giacomo Baratti says this can hinder newcomers' ability to get jobs.
4: I mean, that is the risk of AI, because it's learning based on past experience. If there's a pattern of favoring candidates from particular Canadian universities, for example, AI will quietly learn that that is what a good candidate looks like.
5: According to Statistics Canada, in the past 2 years, over 32% of recent immigrants said they were overqualified for their job. But there are also some who believe AI could help newcomers bridge that gap. Giacomo Buratti, Omni News, Toronto.
7: And Canada says uncertainty remains over trade talks after the Trump administration opted for annual CUSMA reviews instead of extending the agreement until 2042.
25: Canada-U.S. Trade Minister Dominic LeBlanc says he asked U.S. Trade Representative Jameson Greer how the annual CUSMA reviews would work, but did not get an answer. LeBlanc says Canada and Mexico want more structure around the process while also pursuing separate bilateral talks with Washington. The U.S. decision starts a renewable review process that could last up to 10 years, creating uncertainty over the agreement's future. LeBlanc says Ottawa's goal is to reduce tariffs on sectors like steel, aluminum, and softwood lumber while bringing more predictability to North American trade. David Augustine, The Canadian Press.
7: Coming up, we've got our traffic and weather.
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29: From the 660 News Radio Traffic and Weather Center, I'm Ian Busby. Not looking too bad overall. We are going to see a bit of a slowdown around Stampede throughout the afternoon. A lot of pedestrian traffic as people are heading to the greatest outdoor show on earth. So just drive with caution on McLeod Trail between 25th and 12th Avenues and expect a lot of volume on McLeod Trail around 17th Avenue. And watch out for all those little Stampeders out there. Not looking too bad elsewhere. If you see something causing problems, you can always give us a call, 403-291-0066. Now, long-range forecast from Environment Canada. A bit volatile today, but expecting lots of sunshine the rest of the week. We're under a severe thunderstorm watch this afternoon into the evening. Cloudy and windy through the evening as well. It's going to drop down to 9 degrees overnight. Sunshine for Stampede Week, 21 degrees tomorrow with a bit of a wind through the early afternoon. Then really getting hot, 27 on Tuesday, 26 on Wednesday, 25 for Thursday, 27 on Friday, and 25 again on Saturday. Right now, mostly cloudy, 17 degrees in Calgary.
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7: From the 660 News Center, I'm Rob Priest. AP correspondent Donna Warder has a wrap-up of America's 250th Independence Day.
13: America celebrated its 250th Independence Day with fireworks in Philadelphia and over New York's Brooklyn Bridge, on which a fire started when dueling fireworks shows malfunctioned over the Hudson and East Rivers. 43 tall ships made a procession around the Statue of Liberty and up the Hudson River. Storms disrupted celebrations, and there were evacuations in Philadelphia, New York, Pittsburgh, and in Washington, D.C.
14: Ladies and gentlemen, your attention, please.
13: Where there was a roughly two-hour evacuation of the National Mall. When the storms cleared, President Donald Trump marked the 250th, saying America must never forget that we are a historic and heroic people.
15: God bless the immortal patriots of 1776, and long live the cause of independence.
13: I'm Donna Warder.
7: And elsewhere in New York City, eight people, including four children, were shot in Coney Island by a masked gunman overnight, leaving a 21-year-old woman in critical condition and rattling the community. According to police, the victims were outside celebrating the 4th of July with a family barbecue when the gunman appeared at the fence of their courtyard and began firing at the crowd. During a press conference Sunday morning, NYPD Commissioner Jessica Tisch says they're working to determine a possible motive.
30: There is no indication at this time that there was any argument or altercation at the barbecue before the shooting occurred. Earlier this week, we had a confirmed gang-related homicide that occurred on the same block. We are looking into whether there is a nexus between the two incidents.
7: And the Trump administration has spent $16 million to renovate the reflecting pool on the National Mall. And those renovations included repainting it to make the water American flag blue. Within days, the water turned green with algae, and chunks of that freshly painted bottom peeled away, floating to the surface. And President Trump was quick to blame vandals for the immediate deterioration. And on ABC's This Week with George Stephanopoulos, U.S. Secretary of the Interior Doug Burgum clarified that the 300-foot gash President Trump said vandals had created was actually a collective total.
31: And that's a, been measured out, so that's just a fact that that's what we've got to go back and repair.
32: There's a 350-foot gash?
31: Well, it's multiple gashes that add up to 350 feet.
7: Coming up, we've got our Market Minute.
33: It's been nearly 20 years since this product dropped.
34: Apple is going to reinvent the phone.
33: And the iPhone arguably did just that, with design at the center of what made it special. But since Steve Jobs passed away, the focus at Apple has shifted under CEO Tim Cook.
35: And it's now more of a service organization.
33: Mark Gurman covers Apple for Bloomberg News.
35: Different teams, operations, engineering, they come in, they get what they need, and they get out. It's no longer the central hub, the influential center of innovation for the company.
33: And Mark says that's led to a crisis of morale. Some of Apple's biggest designers have retired or formed their own companies. Junior staffers have taken their place, adding to the attention on incoming CEO John Ternus before Apple's next big thing.
35: For the first time in 20 years, you're going to have a meaningful shakeup to the iPhone over the next few months with the foldable phone, which I'm calling the iPhone Ultra.
33: Nathan Hager, Bloomberg Radio.
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3: It is July 5th. Good evening. I am Rob Priest. It is Sunday and it is 17 in Calgary with some cloudy conditions and a severe thunderstorm watch. And here's what's making news right now. On the heels of major developments on the West Pipeline project, the feds are here with a major boost for the energy sector. A busy July on the big screen with a preview coming up. And the race for the Calgary Stampede Rangeland Derby underway, and we will give you more details in a little bit. And we also have to take a look at how the Stampede numbers are doing.
4: The Blue Jays trying to take the rubber match in their series with the Mariners in Seattle. Brazil taking on Norway while England faces Mexico. Two round of 16 matches in the World Cup. Sports at 45.
3: 660 News time, 4:31. Traffic and weather together on the ones from the 660 News Traffic Center. Here's Ian Busby.
4: Looking pretty good out there for a Sunday afternoon drive. We've had a lot of havoc on the roadways thanks to the thunderstorms that rolled through, but things are looking pretty good now as it has calmed down out there quite a bit. Still seeing a lot of volume around Stampede Park, especially on northbound McLeod Trail from 25th down to 12th Avenues, and then on 25th Avenue in both directions, east and west of McLeod. It's going to be a bit of a slow go. Also, in the downtown area, watch out for those Stampede tents in the southwest, eastbound 9th Avenue, starting at 14th Street down to 11th Street, and then again from 7th to or 8th to 6th Streets or so with those tents. A lot of pedestrian traffic, and that's going to be happening a bit later in the day, so just keep an eye out as you're passing through there. See anything causing problems, you can always give us a call, 403-291-0066. 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Now, latest forecast from Environment Canada. Could get some showers through the evening with a risk of a thunderstorm. Lots of wind as it cools off to 8 degrees overnight. Back to sunshine tomorrow, high of 22 degrees. We have some strong winds through the early afternoon. Clear in the evening, down to 12 degrees overnight. All sunshine the rest of the week, though. 28 on Tuesday, 26 for Wednesday. Not quite hitting 29, but we're going to be in the mid-20s the rest of the week. Right now, it is mostly cloudy, sitting at 17 degrees in Calgary.
3: Thank you, Busby. We will take another look at traffic and weather together on the ones in less than 10 minutes. 660 News time, 4:33. Environment Canada is out with a orange level severe thunderstorm watch, and those in affected areas will need to navigate strong winds, damaging hail, and heavy rain through the rest of this afternoon into the evening. And the heavy rain may also cause a bit of flash flooding and poor visibility, so you may need to drive with a bit of caution as you're on the roadways. But you could keep up to date as we will give you traffic and weather together on the ones. But elsewhere, the Calgary Stampede attendance for 2026 is already seeing a drop from the previous year. And numbers from the Greatest Outdoor Show on Earth show a total of 327,456 people who have entered the gates over the last 3 days. And this includes a sneak a peek. Opening day had 155,518, and Saturday had 139,914. And 2025 nearly broke the attendance record set back in 2024. 660 News Time 434. Alberta Cowboys and Cowgirls put on another show Saturday at the Calgary Stampede Rodeo, and so did those from out of the province. 660's Tanya Blakeney has the highlights from the Stampede infield.
5: Nanton's Jenna Dallin now leads Pool A in breakaway roping, while Langdon's Shelby Boisoli Megid turned in the fastest run to date, winning the day in a blistering 2.5 seconds. Stettler's Colby Wanchuk shares top spot in Saddle Bronc with an 86-point ride aboard Glory Days, while Thorhild's Ethan Mazarenko continued his strong stampede with another top three finish in bareback. Carstairs' Kyle Lucas remains in the hunt in tie-down roping, with Pinoca's Taylor Manning now leading the barrel racing standings after two consistent rides. And in novice bareback, Bluffton's Quaid Schoensberg matched the top ride of the day with 82 points, moving to within half a point of the overall lead. At Stampede Park, I'm Tanya Blakeney.
3: 660 News Time 435. Looking elsewhere, the feds were in Calgary yesterday, and they had a major boost to the energy industry and cities. Pushka Gobelkista has more.
6: We are truly making good on our promise to Canadians to not only be an energy superpower, but to do it in a pragmatic, sustainable way.
7: On the heels of the West Coast pipeline proposal, Energy Minister Tim Hodgson in Calgary announcing more than $26 million for 17 projects across Alberta and Saskatchewan.
6: Our strategy will grow, modernize, and connect Canada's electricity grid to double its capacity by 2050 and to meet the expected rise in demand with affordable, reliable, clean power for all.
7: Minister Hodgson says the funding will go towards modernizing energy systems and infrastructure, as well as reducing emissions.
3: 660 News Time 436. While our southern neighbor celebrated its 250th anniversary on Saturday, our country's relations with the U.S. still don't seem to be very positive.
8: On this 4th of July, America is celebrating its 250th Independence Day. While the U.S. is facing deep internal divisions at this time, it remains one of our closest allies. But the relationship between Canada and the U.S. has somewhat soured in recent years, especially since Trump's second term in the White House.
9: A new poll by Pew Research shows that only 35% of Canadians view the U.S. as a reliable partner now, and that's down from over 80% back in 2022.
10: Their policies towards us are aggressive. And I think they're confrontational. And I think that under the current leadership in the U.S., there's chaos.
11: The tariffs really affected our market and, like, shopping for groceries. Just, as you can imagine, crazy prices. And, I mean, if you were to look at the brands that are available in most grocery stores, a lot of them are U.S. Brands. So we kind of have to have that working relationship if we want to be able to afford things and buy products.
8: Amir Shaw, City News, Calgary.
3: And elsewhere, Prime Minister Mark Carney is scheduled to leave for Turkey's capital city of Ankara tomorrow to attend the annual NATO summit.
12: The trip will mark the first visit by a Canadian prime minister to Turkey since 2015. Turkey's capital will make up the first leg of Carney's week-long journey to the Middle East, which will include a short stay in Saudi Arabia aimed at deepening trade and investment ties. The July 7th and 8th NATO summit has been reduced in scale from what used to be two full days of meetings to a dinner in one session where representatives of all member states will huddle. It follows the recent G7 summit in France, which went smoothly. Allies will hope for the same this week as they discuss their ambitions for higher military spending. Naira Ahmed, The Canadian Press.
3: 660 News Time 438. A new cancer study out of the U of C trains a patient's own immune system to recognize and attack difficult to treat tumors. Here's a 660's Todd Kaufman with more.
13: Traditional CAR T cell therapy has historically been effective for blood cancers, but less successful against solid tumors. GCAR1 therapy works by identifying a unique target present on specific solid tumors and altering a patient's immune cells to seek out and destroy them. U of C lead researcher Dr. Douglas Mahoney says the study reflects years of collaboration aimed at moving lab discoveries into real-world treatment.
14: You know, we started the project in 2021. Very talented research associate in the lab, Dr. Franz Zemp, had an idea that perhaps there could be something unique on the surface of certain types of rare cancers that could be targetable with immunotherapy. And then, of course, we went on to develop a new CAR T therapy, a type of immunotherapy against that target.
13: Doctors say follow-up imaging has shown a notable reduction in tumor size, while researchers continue analyzing results to understand why some patients respond more strongly than others. So far, two patients dealing with a rare, highly resistant form of solid cancer have received the treatment and shown amazing results. I'm Todd Kaufman.
3: And elsewhere, if you're looking to take a seat at the movie theater, July is a busy month. CNN's Rick DeMagella has a preview.
15: James, you have a real gift for filmmaking.
16: But what the Minions really want to do is direct. Gru's little yellow sidekicks are back on the big screen in Minions and Monsters. She calls me. Disney gives Moana the live-action treatment, including Dwayne Johnson reprising his role as Maui. Surf's up July 10th.
17: No one could stand between me and home.
16: Christopher Nolan's follow-up to Oppenheimer will soon arrive in cinemas. The Odyssey set sail July 17th. And for more ancient Greek storytelling, Hadestown the Musical heads to theaters. The Tony Award-winning production will screen for 5 nights starting July 24th.
18: I am totally out of control.
16: And your friendly neighborhood Spider-Man returns to theaters in Spider-Man Brand New Day. Action is his reward starting July 31st. Getting refills of popcorn in Hollywood, I'm Rick Damigella.
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3: 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Here's Ian Busby.
4: Not looking too bad out there overall. We don't have any major incidents on the go. Lighter volume throughout the city yet. We have escaped the thunderstorm action that we had earlier, and things have cleared up after that move through the city. We are looking at a couple of construction delays eastbound 16th Avenue in the northwest at Home Road. You have the right-hand lane blocked off. Then in the southeast, we have some paving work taking place on 114th Avenue at Barlow Trail. Tends to stack up on the eastbound side as you're heading towards Barlow, as all that work in the median is blocking some lanes. See anything else causing problems? You can always give us a call, 403-291-0066. Now, latest forecast from Environment Canada. Could get a bit of rain throughout the evening with a risk of a thunderstorm. Windy as it drops down to 8 degrees overnight. Sun's going to come out tomorrow and continue for the rest of the week. So 22 degrees tomorrow, bumping up to 28 for Tuesday, 26 on Wednesday, and it's going to be nice and hot for the rest of Stampede. So prepare accordingly if you're going to the greatest outdoor show on earth. Right now, it is mostly cloudy. We are sitting at 15 degrees in Calgary.
3: Thank you, Busby. We will take another look at traffic and weather together on the ones in less than 10 minutes. But coming up after a short break, we'll also take a look at our top stories and a look at sports. 660 News Time, 443.
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3: It is 15 degrees and cloudy, and there's still that ongoing thunderstorm watch out there. Good afternoon. I'm Rob Priest. Here are your top stories running right now. As I just said, there is an ongoing thunderstorm watch out by Environment Canada, and those in the affected areas will need to navigate through strong winds, damaging hail, and heavy rain through the rest of the afternoon and evening. And you may also need to deal with flash flooding and poor visibility, so you may want to drive with a little bit more caution. But you can keep up to date with all that's going on, as we will give you traffic and weather together on the ones. And real quick for a Stampede update, the total amount of people have hit nearly 330,000 people. And let's get that up to 350,000 as of right now. It is at 327,456. 660 News Time, 445. And now from Sportsnet 960 The Fan, here's Ian Busby.
4: The Blue Jays trying to bounce back in the rubber match of their series with the Mariners in Seattle. Treya Savage got the start for the Jays, but the M's got to him in the fourth inning.
2: Crowd buzzing here. Seems like it's the Blue Jay crowd buzzing to cheer on you, Savage, on the 2-2 pitch. And this one is ripped to left field. Should be no doubt about it. And indeed it is a two-run homer for Mitch Garver, batting just 188. But he just ripped one and increase the Mariners' lead to 3-0.
4: We're in the seventh inning right now with the Mariners leading 3-0. You can catch the finish to this one on Sportsnet and Sportsnet 960 The Fan. Two matches in the World Cup round of 16 today. One is in the books. Norway getting 2 second half goals from Erling Haaland. They beat Brazil 2-1. The evening matchup is a good one. England taking on Mexico. That'll get going at 6 o'clock. Calgary Wild FC falling on the road this afternoon to Ottawa Rapid FC. The Wild still looking for their first win in the Northern Super League this season. They drop a 3-1 decision today. One game in the CFL this evening, the Hamilton Tiger Cats hosting the Winnipeg Blue Bombers. The Tiger Cats trying to keep things rolling with veteran quarterback Bo Levi Mitchell. He's had a great season so far. Kickoff in that one coming up at 5 o'clock. Sports at 15 and 45 past the hour anytime. Sportsnet.ca.
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3: From the 660 News Center, I'm Rob Priest. We're starting with a July 4th surprise for Beyoncé fans. Queen B dropped a new single on Saturday called Morning Dew Donk, her first piece of music since the release of Cowboy Carter 2 years ago. According to a press release, the song kicks off a 60-day countdown to her next birthday and the 20th anniversary reissue of her second album, B-Day. The Beehive has been wondering what the final album in her three-act trilogy will sound like, and a lot of people think it will be a tribute to rock music, and this new track may just support that theory. The first line of the new song references Prince's Purple Rain. And elsewhere over to Egypt, where there are two major archaeological discoveries dating back to the 4th century. ABC's Chuck Siverston has more.
4: Crews in Egypt have found a well-preserved Byzantine-era residential city in the western desert from the 4th century in the Dakhla Oasis. There are north-south thoroughfares intersected by east-west streets, forming open squares and public spaces. Archaeologists also uncovered bread ovens, kitchens, and well-preserved bronze coins bearing portraits of Byzantine emperors, Latin inscriptions, and Christian symbols. Also, 18 ancient tombs were found in Marina El Alamein near Alexandria.
3: The Office of Government Ethics released documents showing President Trump reported making at least $2.2 billion last year, and the president's family business is run in a trust, but not a blind trust, by a third party. His sons Eric and Don Jr. are in charge, and ABC's Jay O'Brien reports. In a statement from White House spokesperson Anna Kelly, she said neither the president nor his family has ever engaged or will ever engage in conflicts of interest.
6: The new financial disclosures also shedding light on the stock trades made by the president's financial advisors on his behalf. More than 21,000 last year, earning Trump a stake in some 1,600 companies, many of which are directly involved in deals tied to the administration. On April 8th of last year, over 300 trades of various securities made on Trump's behalf, just a day before he announced a surprise pause on the sweeping tariffs he had unveiled a week earlier.
3: Coming up after a short break, we've got our traffic and weather.
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0: drive with caution on McLeod Trail between 25th Avenue and 12th Avenue. You'll see a lot of volume around 17th Avenue with a lot of people crossing over McLeod Trail in both directions. Just watch out for those little stampeders out there as they're excited to go to the greatest outdoor show on earth. Now, latest forecast from Environment Canada. A few showers through the evening with a risk of a thunderstorm. Lots of wind. It's going to cool off to 8 degrees overnight. Back to sunshine tomorrow, high of 22 degrees. Strong winds through the afternoon. Clear in the evening, down to 12 degrees overnight. All sunshine for the rest of the week. 28 on Tuesday, 26 for Wednesday. Scorching hot at the Stampede. Prepare accordingly if that's where you're headed. Right now, mostly cloudy, 17 degrees in Calgary.
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15: From the 660 News Center, I'm Rob Priest. All bark and no bite. That's what some government watchdogs say the Supreme Court has done to them as it closed out this term while increasing the powers of the executive branch. Here's ABC senior political correspondent Rachel Scott.
16: Chief Justice John Roberts writing, the president may remove his subordinates at will, meaning Democratic members of key commissions can be targeted for removal by President Trump. Federal Trade Commissioner Rebecca Slaughter was one of them. In her dissent, Justice Sonia Sotomayor adding, the result is a president who emerges with far greater power than ever before. It is a power, however, that neither the people, nor Congress, nor the Constitution bestowed upon him.
15: And on to some international news, AP correspondent Rika Ann Garcia has the story on a reported killing of two Nigerians at an anti-immigrant protest in South Africa.
17: Nigeria reports that two of its nationals were killed in South Africa in anti-immigrant protests targeting African workers. The Nigerian Ministry of Foreign Affairs says the killings happened ahead of a deadline set by protesters for foreigners to leave South Africa. One Nigerian was allegedly killed by police, while the other was attacked by unidentified assailants. South African police have not commented. Protesters blame foreigners for unemployment, crime, and pressure on public services. The violence has led Nigeria, Ghana, and Malawi to repatriate citizens and summon South African diplomats in protest. I'm Rika Ann Garcia.
15: And the man accused of killing conservative activist Charlie Kirk could learn this week if he will face trial and potentially the death penalty. ABC's Brian Clark has more on a five-day hearing that begins Monday.
18: Prosecutors in Utah only need to show there are reasonable grounds to believe that Tyler Robinson killed Charlie Kirk. A state judge will then decide if there's enough evidence for the case to proceed to trial. Robinson's not yet entered a plea, but prosecutors say they'll offer DNA evidence linking him to the weapon used to kill Kirk at Utah Valley University last September. Reporters and the public will be allowed in the courtroom. Kirk's widow and parents are also expected to attend. Brian Clark, ABC News.
15: Coming up, we've got our Market Minute.
19: I'm Phil Martino. Craig Pike from St. John's, Newfoundland, started out as an actor and a musician, but today he's in the cookie business. He started Craig's Cookies in Toronto in 2013. You may have seen one of his stores. There's usually a lineup.
20: Craig's Cookies started, I needed to pay my phone bill in 2013. So I decided to start to sell cookies to my friends, delivering them on my bike. I sold about 200 dozen cookies that first month. And then in 2018, we opened our first bricks and mortar store, and now we have over 24 locations across Canada.
19: What do you think the secret is to your success?
20: I think, you know, the cookies are delicious. It's my mom's recipe. What we do is we take like things like Mars bars and peanut butter cups and put them inside a cookie. So we're able to celebrate many different flavors and give our guests so many different options. I'm also a member of the queer community, so I've been able to really represent my culture and my ethos within the business.

0: And I think that authenticity connects with people and has helped with the growth of the business.
1: Pike is hoping to expand outside of Canada one day.
0: Yeah, I mean, yeah, that would be amazing to spread the cookie love to everyone on Earth. But, you know, it's really like one cookie at a time, one store at a time. So looking at growth within Canada and then looking at expanding past Canada.
1: Craig Pike is the owner of Craig's Cookies. With your Weekend Business Report, I'm Phil Martino.
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21: From the 660 News Center, I'm Rob Priest. With nearly 140,000 visitors through the gates at the Calgary Stampede grounds last night, the to-date attendance now sits at more than 327,000. Stampede kicked off with the annual parade on Friday morning, so make sure to get out there and enjoy the festivities this coming week as the weather looks to be on the uptick. From the 660 News Traffic Center, I'm Rob Priest. Starting in the downtown area, there will still be significant tie-ups for both traffic and pedestrians as the stampede rages on, so you will need to drive with a bit of caution or be on the lookout for other drivers as you are trying to get out and enjoy yourself. But elsewhere in the southwest, on McLeod Trail between Lake Fraser Gate and Mid Lake Boulevard, there will still be some ongoing construction work that will be impacting the north and southbound roads, so you may want to be driving a little bit slower if you're approaching from Mid Lake Boulevard, James McKevitt Road, Canyon Meadows Drive, or Lake Fraser Gate. But if you see a problem, give us a call at 403-291-0066. And now it is time for the forecast from Environment Canada. We are still dealing with a severe thunderstorm, but tonight it'll go down to 9 with a 30% chance of showers. And Monday is going to bring it up to a high of 21 with some sunshine. And that will continue across this week with Tuesday at 27, Wednesday at 26, and Thursday at 25. More traffic and weather in 10 minutes. And with Stampede in town, Calgary businesses are expected a big boost.
22: Amin Beidani is one of many small business owners excited for what he calls his Christmas.
23: What does Stampede do for you guys as a business?
24: Oh, it does everything for us. So this is our best part of the year. This is where we make all of the money to survive whole year.
22: The Calgary Stampede says local businesses benefited from last year's 10-day event by an 18% jump in economic activity.
0: Because the Calgary Stampede event exists, Alberta benefits in the form of $389 million of economic impact. And here locally, about 90% of that $389 million is experienced right here in Calgary.
22: According to Cowley, 29% of visitors last year were from out of town. Bedani hopes a portion of them will walk into his store.
24: My expectations are very high, but I still expect like at least 10% I get to cater them, so I will be grateful.
22: The Calgary Stampede runs until July 12th. Rain Rashid, City News, Calgary.
21: And the University of Calgary has developed a new immunotherapy to treat solid cancerous tumors. 660's Todd Kaufman has more.
1: UCalgary researchers have recently developed a breakthrough CAR T-cell therapy called GCAR1, published in the journals Nature and Nature Cancer in collaboration with McMaster University. The experimental treatment trains a patient's own immune system to recognize and attack difficult-to-treat solid tumors. Dr. Douglas Mahoney says there's still a long road ahead.
4: A series of clinical trials to determine how safe the medicine is, what type of toxicities might emerge, especially as we begin to increase the dose of the medicine. And then, of course, as importantly, or maybe more importantly, how well the medicine works and who it works in and who it doesn't work in, and how can we make it work better in all of those patients.
1: GCAR1 works by identifying a unique target present on specific solid tumors and altering a patient's immune cells to seek out and destroy them. Two patients dealing with a rare, highly resistant form of cancer have received the treatment. One has already outlived their initial life expectancy by 18 months, while the other experienced a significant reduction or complete disappearance of lung tumors. I'm Todd Kaufman.
21: We will take a look at some more news in just shy of 30 minutes, but to keep up to date on all our stories, check our website at calgary.citynews.ca.
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8: Carney and Smith strike a pipeline deal that has a lot of critics for a lot of different reasons. This is Now You Know. I'm Rob Snow.
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8: It's the makings of a project. After a long couple of days, Prime Minister Mark Carney landed in Alberta, there to stand alongside the Premier of Alberta, Danielle Smith, and reveal what Ottawa and Alberta have come up with for a pipeline to the BC coast. Prime Minister Carney described the pipeline deal with Alberta as a once-in-a-lifetime opportunity.
25: An opportunity that will determine our future. An opportunity that will deliver prosperity that will spread across our country. Canada, Alberta, has what the world wants. Canada, Alberta, is a trusted, reliable partner in a world that's anything but. And the initiatives we're announcing today will build a stronger, more resilient, more sustainable Canada. A Canada that's worth fighting for because we are stronger together.
8: After much deliberation and back and forth with Ottawa, the Alberta government is proposing a southern route for this pipeline. It will be built by Trans Mountain Corporation. Trans Mountain Corporation is owned by the federal government. It built the Trans Mountain Expansion Project. Trans Mountain Corporation will work with Pembina Pipeline Corporation. That's a publicly traded company headquartered in Calgary. Alberta Premier Danielle Smith said her government opted for a southern route instead of a northern route to BC because it could be built faster.
26: After studying both northern and southern route options, Alberta selected a southern route from Bruderheim, Alberta, to a deep water VLCC-capable port terminal on BC's southwest coast. With the help of our technical advisory group made up of industry experts, we determined that this route offers the fastest, most cost-effective path to expanding Canada's energy exports. Following the existing Trans Mountain Pipeline Corridor, this project builds on existing infrastructure. It reflects feedback from Indigenous groups and the government of British Columbia, reduces regulatory barriers, given it would not be subject to the Oil Tanker Moratorium Act, and gets Canada's most valuable natural resource to global markets faster.
8: Both the premier and the prime minister were asked what guarantees Pembina Pipeline Corporation is getting in order to take on the risk of being part of this project. Premier Smith claimed the project has now been de-risked, while Prime Minister Carney added he thinks the project is financially viable.
25: There's some synergies from the fact of having TMC as a partner in an existing route. But there's what Pembina is bringing is expertise, capital discipline. I mean, they're renowned for their capital discipline, operating expertise and discipline, and that enriches it. But decisions will be made by all partners as it moves forward, as this process moves forward. It's financially viable. It's attractive. It unlocks enormous value for the country and value for the equity holders, which will include both our governments, the federal government through TMX or TMC, as well as Indigenous partners.
8: The Prime Minister's stop in Alberta came after a long day that started in British Columbia, where Mr. Carney met with the President of the Philippines and BC Premier David Eby. While he was there, Mr. Carney announced that Ottawa is giving BC billions of dollars for things like a new traffic tunnel in Metro Vancouver and hundreds of millions of dollars for child care. And the Liberals are again committed to keeping the Northwest tanker ban in effect. It's no secret Premier Eby is opposed to another oil pipeline from Alberta going through his province, and that's still his position. But he says he's pleased that the tanker ban will stay in place.
6: The position of British Columbia has been very clear. There is no way that we see a new bitumen pipeline going through the north of the province. The removal of the tanker ban and the compromising of multi-billion dollars of private sector projects. The fact that that tanker ban is uplifted, respected, and committed to again by the federal government in this agreement is a significant win for British Columbia. We have anxiety about the impact of any new pipeline project, period, on British Columbia's coast, which is why in this agreement there are very clear safeguards in place around spill protection, around British Columbia's participation. We know our legal position. We understand it. And we commit in this document to engaging when and if a pipeline proposal comes forward in good faith.
8: While Mark Carney and Danielle Smith were all smiles in Calgary, the leader of the opposition, Conservative leader Pierre Poilievre, was in Camrose, Alberta, and he slammed the Liberals for keeping the West Coast tanker ban in effect.
7: I think the North Coast ban is ridiculous. American tankers travel through those same Pacific waters all the time, from Alaska to the U.S. West Coast. So why does Mark Carney believe it's safe for our American tankers carrying American oil from Alaska to California is safe, but it's not safe for us to send Canadian oil over to Asia through the same passages? Secondly, it takes about 36 hours less time to get to Asia from northern BC as it does from southern BC. And that's because of the curvature of the Earth. It's just simple geometry. The further north you go, the shorter the curve you have to travel to get to the other side of the pond. That's why we believe that the best place to put a pipeline is to Prince Rupert or Kitimat, which can take a million barrels mostly to Asia. We don't want a pipeline that will simply lead tankers to take the oil south down to the California West Coast. We're trying to diversify here.
8: In a statement, the new leader of the federal NDP also had harsh words for this plan. Avi Lewis called the pipeline project a win for big oil. He predicted it will be fought over for years in the courts, and he accused the Carney government of setting into motion a project that will, quote, see a handful of oil and gas CEOs walk away with enormous profits. I'm Rob Snow. This is Now You Know. This is News Radio.
9: From the 660 News Radio Traffic and Weather Center. I'm Ian Busby. We're seeing a lot of volume around Stampede Park right now. A lot of people headed towards the greatest outdoor show on earth. So just drive with caution on McLeod Trail between 25th Avenue and 12th Avenue. You'll see a lot of volume around 17th Avenue with a lot of people crossing over McLeod Trail in both directions. Just watch out for those little stampeders out there as they're excited to go to the greatest outdoor show on earth. Now, latest forecast from Environment Canada. A few showers through the evening with a risk of a thunderstorm. Lots of wind. It's going to cool off to 8 degrees overnight. Back to sunshine tomorrow. High of 22 degrees. Strong winds through the afternoon. Clear in the evening, down to 12 degrees overnight. All sunshine for the rest of the week. 28 on Tuesday, 26 for Wednesday. Scorching hot at the Stampede. Prepare accordingly if that's where you're headed. Right now, mostly cloudy. 17 degrees in Calgary.
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8: 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He's the president of TLC, Transformational Leadership Consultants, offices in Ottawa and Washington. 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And he's with us every Friday. Where are you today?
38: I am in beautiful Chester, Nova Scotia. Just fantastic. Yeah, I'm laughing because it's just wonderful weather. And you know, it's just been a great several days already.
8: Yeah. So you were in Cape Breton. How did that course go that you were doing?
38: Well, it went really well. We ended up, I think, thanks to promotion on your and me talking about it on your program, we ended up with something like 70 participants from across Canada and in class, about half and half, in person at the Shannon School of Business. And yeah, it went really, really well. Of course, when you have the theme, get your message across in an age of uncertainty, we even polled them on it. Very high levels of uncertainty right across the country. People are very, very anxious. So I think it hit the right timing. We did this last year as well. So I think we've hit the right timing with this course because, you know, I think it gets at the heart of what, you know, people are wondering what, you know, if you're in the business of trying to communicate something, how do you do that in this world? So, you know, it was a lot of fun and the people are great. By the way, you are so well known. I just mentioned your name down there. They all know you and they do listen to Now You Know.
8: Oh, really?
38: With Rob Snow. That's interesting. Yeah. So,
8: very good. Yeah. Okay. That's good to know. That's good to
38: know.
8: You're
38: an expert.
8: that's true. Hoping to head there soon, actually. And it is the tourist high season for Cape Breton Island, which is, you know, such a great tourist destination. When you were in Sydney, I mean, did it seem busy? Was it bustling? What was your sense of
38: it? It certainly seemed busy. But they had, June was kind of a cloudy month. They were all talking about that. But didn't you know, just Canada Day, the sun came out, it was warm, actually the day before started it, and now they're into the season, they're, you know, all this week and so on, they're now entering into the true summer weather. As you know, it can be a bit late in Cape Breton and leave a bit early, but they've really nailed that. So I think you're going to see a lot more people coming through in the month of July than in June. But, you know, it was great. We actually drove up to Lunenburg, where we celebrated Canada Day with some friends right in the harbor there. It was wonderful on Canada Day evening. And now I'm in Chester, which is our favorite spot. And we have a lovely friend here who invites us each summer to come. And so we're really, really enjoying that.
8: That's good. So as I mentioned, Barry has an office in Washington, D.C. Have you ever been in Washington on July 4th?
38: Actually, I haven't for a variety of reasons, usually because we're either teaching a course when, you know, in July and or we might be down there in June doing a seminar. But July 4th area, not really. I think one of the things, Washington has a good steady stream of tourists, you know, around the year, really. July and August, it's a steam bath. You know, we think Ottawa can get hot and humid, but I would say it's just unbelievable. The wall of heat. And so it's everything's great because of air conditioning. Then you can certainly get quite a number of people. But I would not say this year in particular, everything our office people are telling us that there, you know, isn't a heck of a lot of numbers that they thought they were going to have. You know, the American State Fair on the Mall, hardly anybody, you know. And it's all these sort of pop up kind of not quite tents, but basically that around the mall and you, for this state or this or that state. And it's just sort of like an imitation of reality. And apparently it's not attracting very many people. I mean, big sort of huge photographs of the arch, the Trump arch that's going to be built, you know, which people think is a debacle. So there's a lot of the Trump heavy negativity in the air. And I think this is a challenge, you know. It's not the same as it was.
8: Well, I mean, they're promoting, you know, the president and his people. They're promoting a big bash for America 250. Mm-hmm. And President Trump is going to be there tomorrow. He's supposed to speak for 45 minutes. You know what that means? Yeah. It could be 90 minutes or whatever.
38: And right late at night, past 10:30.
8: But I'd just like to know in the run-up to this America 250, what you think about Trump's influence over the whole thing.
38: I think it's been the wrong thing to do. He's made it all about himself, you know, his coins, you know, his vision, his digging up of the White House, and his plans that have leaked out now about a golf course he's putting in right next to the mall there. It is a heaviness, the Kennedy Center thing, the debacle there is still not over there, by the way. So, you know, I think this has turned very negative on him, the accumulation of all this. And of course, the capstone was to find out, you know, the massive amounts of money that sort of a kleptocracy has taken out of all of his dealings.
8: I want to ask you about that.
38: So,
8: I
38: think it's negative.
8: Let's talk about that. When we come back, the fact that the president of the United States made more than $1.4 billion U.S. in 1 year from his business dealings, primarily in cryptocurrency. Barry McLaughlin is with us from TLC, Transformational Leadership Consultants in Chester, Nova Scotia today. I'm Rob Snow. This is Now You Know. This is News Radio.

0: From the 660 News Radio Traffic and Weather Center, I'm Ian Busby. We're seeing a lot of volume around Stampede Park right now. A lot of people headed towards the greatest outdoor show on earth. So just drive with caution on McLeod Trail between 25th Avenue and 12th Avenue. You'll see a lot of volume around 17th Avenue with a lot of people crossing over McLeod Trail in both directions. Just watch out for those little stampeders out there as they're excited to go to the greatest outdoor show on earth. Now, latest forecast from Environment Canada. A few showers through the evening with a risk of a thunderstorm. Lots of wind. It's going to cool off to 8 degrees overnight. Back to sunshine tomorrow. High of 22 degrees. Strong winds through the afternoon. Clear in the evening down to 12 degrees overnight. All sunshine for the rest of the week. 28 on Tuesday. 26 for Wednesday. Scorching hot at the Stampede. Prepare accordingly if that's where you're headed. Right now, mostly cloudy. 17 degrees in Calgary.
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13: Barry McLaughlin is with us, the president of TLC, Transformational Leadership Consultants. So as we mentioned, Barry, it's been all over the news. Donald Trump made more than $1.4 billion U.S. last year from business dealings largely tied to cryptocurrency. This is according to his mandatory financial report that runs some 900 pages. What's your take on that? Do you think that will matter to voters, say, in the midterms, for example?
14: I think it's one of those things that's baked in about Trump. People, yeah. His voter universe, if you want to call it that, those that would be likely to or vote for him, are fully aware that he is someone who, I hate to use the word kleptocracy, but who really is taking public monies or monies from investors, funders, friends, whatever he's giving government contracts to, and he's personally benefiting. They are aware of that. Now, we talked to a number of Americans even here. They are aware of that, okay? Does it change a vote? I think for the waverers and independents, probably, but certainly not for his, certainly not the MAGA crowd. No, they're just dismissing. They do the three Ds, you know, discount, dismiss, you know, they basically, you know, absolutely sort of deny everything. You know, they're in denial.
13: Yeah, I think that's the D you're looking for there. Yeah, in denial.
14: So it's really a situation where you can't really convince them of anything. I think, though, you know what? People are sick to death of what he has been doing, and I think it's going to be really hard for him to recover the brand, if you like, in time for the midterms. I think he's going to suffer at the midterms. Certainly, the GOP. I think they are.
13: All right. Our top story today on 660 News in Calgary. It's opening day for the Calgary Stampede, Barry. Have you been to the Calgary Stampede?
14: You know, I have
13: never.
14: Knocked that
13: one off the bucket list? My gosh.
14: I have never been. No, I've never been. And as soon as I get a summer course that is over there, rather than down east, I'll go to it. But, you know, I grew up in northeast Alberta. We never got down to Calgary. That was a big thing when I was a kid to get all the way down there. But it is on my bucket list. I would like to go to that for sure. It is. I was talking to a guy from Houston last night at dinner, and he, I told him, I've been to the Houston Rodeo, and even he knew that Calgary was the number one rodeo in all of North America. So they know all about it.
13: But,
14: sure.
13: I mean, it's added, I guess the reason I want to ask you, that it's added significance this year, wouldn't you say? The fact that the prime minister is going to be at the Stampede.
14: Yeah. That's right. It's an important thing to do. You know, we always associated Stephen Harper going there and all that. But Carney, you know, he knows when to show up for these things. And I think whether it was the World Cup or whether it's this, he has to be there. That is the price of being Prime Minister of Canada. I think it looks like he enjoys it. Like I did see the video of him, you know, flipping pancakes in Barrhaven, you know, and I thought, you know, he's into it. He seems to get himself into these psychologically, and I'm sure he's thoroughly enjoying himself.
13: Yeah, be interesting to see the political dividends, if any. You know, with the pipeline deal yesterday, and now this Stampede underway. Yeah. Paulie, having the parade today. We'll be talking a little bit more about the political do's and don'ts a little bit later for. Yeah. Those of us from away who will go out to Stampede so we don't stick out like a sore thumb. Gary. Yeah. Our friend Gary Keller is going to join us from Strategy Corps little bit later. We will let you get back to your vacation. I guess you're on holiday now. Yeah.
14: I sure Chester am. We're going to some lovely place. We're going to the Chester Arts Festival tonight. So it's sold out. Okay. People are in the partying mood. That's for sure.
13: That's good. Enjoy it. Thank you so much. Speak to you soon, Barry. Yeah, that's Barry McLaughlin from TLC, Transformational Leadership Consultants. And I'm Rob Snow. This is Now You Know. Tom Korski is just ahead. The managing editor, BlackLock's reporter in Ottawa, has been minding Ottawa's business. Interesting things to discuss this week with Tom. That's just ahead here on News Radio.

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1: From the 660 News Center, I'm Rob Priest. With nearly 140,000 visitors through the gates at the Calgary Stampede grounds last night, the to-date attendance now sits at more than 327,000. Stampede kicked off with the annual parade on Friday morning, so be sure to go out and enjoy yourself over the next week as the weather will be improving, but at least for tonight, we are still dealing with an ongoing severe thunderstorm watch, so you will need to keep your eye out for that and avoid the hail, heavy rain, and wind, as well as possible flash flooding that will be obstructing the roadways. From the 660 News Traffic Center, I'm Rob Priest. Starting in the downtown area, there will still be significant tie-ups for both traffic and pedestrians as the stampede rages on, so you will need to drive with a bit of caution or be on the lookout for other drivers as you are trying to get out and enjoy yourself. But elsewhere in the southwest, on McLeod Trail between Lake Fraser Gate and Midlake Boulevard, there will still be some ongoing construction work that will be impacting the north and southbound roads, so you may want to be driving a little bit slower if you're approaching from Midlake Boulevard, James McKevitt Road, Canyon Meadows Drive, or Lake Fraser Gate. But if you see a problem, give us a call at 403-291-0066. And now it is time for the forecast from Environment Canada. We are still dealing with a severe thunderstorm, but tonight it'll go down to 9 with a 30% chance of showers. And Monday is going to bring it up to a high of 21 with some sunshine. And that will continue across this week with Tuesday at 27, Wednesday at 26, and Thursday at 25. Right now in Calgary, we are still dealing with that ongoing severe thunderstorm watch. So be safe out there. And with Stampede in town, Calgary businesses are expected a big boost.
2: Amin Beidani is one of many small business owners excited for what he calls his Christmas.
3: What does Stampede do for you guys as a business?
4: Oh, it does everything for us. So this is our best part of the year. This is where we make all of the money to survive whole year.
2: The Calgary Stampede says local businesses benefited from last year's 10-day event by an 18% jump in economic activity.
5: Because the Calgary Stampede event exists, Alberta benefits in the form of $389 million of economic impact. And here locally, about 90% of that $389 million is experienced right here in Calgary.
2: According to Cowley, 29% of visitors last year were from out of town. Beidani hopes a portion of them will walk into his store.
4: My expectations are very high, but I still expect like at least 10% I get to cater them, so I will be grateful.
2: The Calgary Stampede runs until July 12th. Rain Rashid, City News, Calgary.
1: And the University of Calgary has developed a new immunotherapy to treat solid cancerous tumors. 660's Todd Kaufman has more.
6: UCalgary researchers have recently developed a breakthrough CAR T-cell therapy called GCAR1, published in the journals Nature and Nature Cancer in collaboration with McMaster University. The experimental treatment trains a patient's own immune system to recognize and attack difficult-to-treat solid tumors. Dr. Douglas Mahoney says there's still a long road ahead.
7: A series of clinical trials to determine how safe the medicine is, what type of toxicities might emerge, especially as we begin to increase the dose of the medicine. And then, of course, as importantly, or maybe more importantly, how well the medicine works and who it works in and who it doesn't work in, and how can we make it work better in all of those patients.
6: GCAR1 works by identifying a unique target present on specific solid tumors and altering a patient's immune cells to seek out and destroy them. Two patients dealing with a rare, highly resistant form of cancer have received the treatment. One has already outlived their initial life expectancy by 18 months, while the other experienced a significant reduction or complete disappearance of lung tumors. I'm Todd Kaufman.
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9: Well, he's been minding Ottawa's business all week long. Tom Korski's here. He's the managing editor, Blacklock's reporter. Hi there.
10: Well, howdy, Rob.
9: Yeah, great to hear from you today. Tom Korski. You have gained access to information documents about the industry minister, Melanie Joly's department, thinking about suing Canadians for what the department would claim would be false and misleading information on social media. What can you tell us about this, please?
10: It's really something. It's an internal memo, release your access to information, Rob. And what they say is the Department of Industry says, we're tired of being reactive, their words, not mine, to information that we don't like and that we have to correct everyone's thinking. By the way, everyone thinks they know what misinformation means, but what does the Department of Industry mean? This is gold. Their definition is social media posts, so this is LinkedIn, Facebook, Twitter, you name it. Information that is, their words, factually incorrect, misleading, or out of context, end of quote, which means just about everything that is not written the way the Department of Industry would like to write it. Rob, I'm not a lawyer, neither are they. I don't know what a cause of action would be. The implication is the industry department is going to go around handing out lawyers' letters to frightening people who say things that they don't like on LinkedIn. How's that for a brave new world in terms of information control? It's really unbelievable.
9: Yeah. So was an action plan actually drawn up? Like, this is our recommendation. This is the, you know, this is how we could go about it. Because, I mean, it's 35 pages worth of stuff here.
10: There is indeed. And that section is entirely censored. It's completely blacked out in this memo written for the deputy minister. But this just occurred. The memo itself was dated the 31st of March. It was just released. And it goes on to say at length, as you mentioned, through dozens of pages, how irritating it is for the department to have people saying things on social media that they don't like. It gets sufficiently creepy that, and this is advice to a deputy minister of industry of a G7 country. They say, well, the problem is we may hit some privacy concerns. What if it's an industry rep who's saying things on his LinkedIn page that we don't like? What if it's a lobbyist who's saying something on her Twitter feed we don't like? But then what if it's just regular people? What if it's just everyday citizens exercising free expression? They discuss this openly. And there's no one in the memo. There's no one in the room who says, are you out of your mind that this is going to be something?
9: Wow. That is, you can read that at Blacklocks. That's their top story today. Blacklocks.ca for subscribers. That's why you should be a subscriber. You should also be a subscriber so you can learn more about the spendthrift ways, my description, of the CEO of Farm Credit Canada, FCC, Farm Credit Canada. Why is she in the spotlight?
10: It's a farmer's bank. They have $55 billion under management. It's a major lender headquartered in Regina. The CEO is not from Regina. She's a longtime Ottawa personality, Justine Hendricks, is a Liberal appointee. No experience, really, in banking or agriculture, but she got a good job, and it pays $458,000 a year. And she went to town on expenses, triple and almost quadrupled the expenses of her predecessor. In 3 years, ran up $423,000. So that's what, about $115,000 a year. How is that possible in expenses for filet mignon steak dinners, business class flights around the world, went to Singapore? The FCC doesn't write up any farm loans for Singaporeans, by the way, if anyone was curious.
9: Why is the CEO of Farm Credit Canada?
10: Excellent question. Excellent.
9: The Western Canadian, largely farmer's bank, going to Singapore. Well, because I guess she can. I guess that's
10: exactly
9: why.
10: That's exactly the rationale.
9: Right. Yeah. As you say, interesting, doesn't, the bank is headquartered in Regina. She doesn't live in Regina, though. She lives in the west end of Ottawa.
10: She lives in a suburb of Gannett, that's right. And sometimes she likes to fly business class to Regina. We see this, extraordinary expenses. Like I say, it's tens of thousands a month. And my personal favorite, though, and anyone can relate to this, she called an Uber driver at an office in Edmonton and asked the driver to take her to Calgary because only losers rent cars and drive themselves. She wanted an Uber chauffeur to drive her from Edmonton to Calgary, and did so, and then billed the $540 charge, including the extra charge for going out of region under Uber regulations. Yeah. This is like the Prince of Monaco. This is out of control.
9: And the backdrop of one of the backdrops of this is, well, she's doing this, okay? Hiring an Uber driver to go from Edmonton to Airport Road in Calgary, 309 kilometers in an Uber. Who does that? Who does that, exactly, first of all? And bills $543 plus a $109 out-of-region fee as an Uber surcharge. You know, first of all, who does that? She is telling other people, the minions at Farm Credit Corporation, hey, we have to rein in our spending, right? We have to keep our expenses down.
10: And how? It was a video conference to staff last October. She has them every week. And she was asked, what's going on with travel? Do you see any shifting around travel? And Hendricks replied, I quote her accurately, we really want those travel dollars to maximize engagement with customers first. Let me tell you, for the girl who signs off on these things, one of the first things I realized on the job, all the expenses come to me. You have got to tighten the belt on this stuff. End of quote. Go get them, Justin.
9: We'll have more on this. We'll have more on this. Okay. It was a time when people were named and shamed over this sort of stuff. There's more to come on this story. We'll be right back with Tom Korski from Black Box Reporter. This is News Radio.
11: From the 660 News Radio Traffic and Weather Center, I'm Ian Busby. We're seeing a lot of volume around Stampede Park right now. A lot of people headed towards the greatest outdoor show on earth. So just drive with caution on McLeod Trail between 25th Avenue and 12th Avenue. You'll see a lot of volume around 17th Avenue with a lot of people crossing over McLeod Trail in both directions. Just watch out for those little Stampeders out there as they're excited to go to the greatest outdoor show on earth. Now, latest forecast from Environment Canada. A few showers through the evening with a risk of a thunderstorm. Lots of wind. It's going to cool off to 8 degrees overnight. Back to sunshine tomorrow. High of 22 degrees. Strong winds through the afternoon. Clear in the evening, down to 12 degrees overnight. All sunshine for the rest of the week. 28 on Tuesday. 26 for Wednesday. Scorching hot at the Stampede. Prepare accordingly if that's where you're headed. Right now, mostly cloudy. 17 degrees in Calgary.
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9: And Tom Korski's here from Black Locks Reporter. We've been talking about the CEO of Farm Credit Canada, Justine Hendricks, and paid almost $500,000 a year to run this bank. How much did you say? Under management? $50 billion or something like that?
21: $55 billion. That's a key figure. A key figure.
9: So, one of the things that I would look for in a CEO managing, a $55 billion financial institution is, can they pay the credit card on time? she gets a corporate credit card, I understand, but it was delinquent. So either she's responsible for paying it or making sure someone in her organization is responsible for paying it. And yet, the payment was like 7 weeks behind, incurring fees and interest. It's rather ridiculous to me. Tell us more.
21: Royal Bank card. Royal Bank sent a notice to the Crown Bank. The Crown Bank, Justine Hendricks' account was declared delinquent. Exactly, because she missed a minimum payment by weeks, incurred thousands of dollars in late fees and interest charges. Staff at Farm Credit Canada in Regina start to send emails to one another. What did one bookkeeper say? Curious to know why these statements are not being paid on time to avoid interest charges. Because everyone who's in small business, every individual, every college kid knows that. But the Crown banker, Justine Hendricks, did not know that. You're left with the impression that, like the Prince of Monaco, I leave that to my people, I say with a hand wave, because I have to get on that flight to Amsterdam, which is literally what she did. Rob, I got to tell you, you mentioned $55 billion.
9: Some of these expenses, go ahead, Tom. Yeah.
21: No, not at all. I'll keep it short. I want to talk slow. Very briefly, for the benefit of farm credit managers, Cabinet has a deficit problem. They haven't balanced a budget in 19 years. They are hunting for things to sell. Farm Credit Canada has been on consideration for privatization for years. They can sell that loan portfolio to the banks in about 20 minutes. It just about covers this year's deficit. If I was at Farm Credit Canada, I would take it easy on champagne and steak dinners because they're just about on the block.
9: I'm just going to run down some of these expenses because you tell people, well, it's a $55 billion bank. $55 billion is in one ear, out the other. How about these expenses? $85 on an elbows up T-shirt. Okay, you paid for that. $85 for an elbows up T-shirt for Justine, the CEO. $115 for a clothes steamer. Justine was being filmed today for the annual meeting, needed to freshen up after travel. Okay. $192 for a hockey jersey for speaking events. This one gets to me. $234 for 9 days of parking at the Ottawa airport while she flew to Singapore on a business class junket. I have parked my car at the Ottawa airport. I've been away for longer than that. I don't park in the garage. I do the park and fly. Park and fly, I guess, is too good for her. This one, a $2,231 rental car from Calgary to Banff. How far is it from Calgary to Banff?
21: Probably Approximately 150 kilometers, yeah. Said the bookkeeper.
9: I'd like to see that car. That must have been a nice car.
21: It must have been
9: $2,000.
21: It was a
9: $2,000. Yeah, and this one. $67 for olives and popcorn. Olives and popcorn. Yeah. What will I remember Justine Hendricks for? Olives and popcorn. There's a certain liberal strategist who's remembered for beer and popcorn. I will remember this liberal appointee for $67 worth of olives and popcorn.
21: Pretty hard to top a delinquent account card.
9: Yeah.
21: That's classic.
9: Yeah. That was before the card was rejected, I guess. Okay.
21: for the popcorn.
9: Yeah. Olives and popcorn, $67. It must be some popcorn. Do we stop? Yeah, let's stop here. And when we come back, we'll talk a little bit about the Prime Minister. When he was in Vancouver, he was asked again about this story that just won't go away. Buying distressed condo units in Vancouver. He says it could be an opportunity. Could be an opportunity for Canadians. We'll let you hear what he says and get Tom's reaction. When we return, this is News Radio.

0: hot at the Stampede. Prepare accordingly if that's where you're headed. Right now, mostly cloudy, 17 degrees in Calgary.
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35: Here with Tom Korski for a few more minutes. He's with BlackLock's reporter, managing editor there. The Prime Minister, before he went to Alberta yesterday to announce the pipeline deal with Premier Smith, he was with Premier Eby in British Columbia. And a hot story in British Columbia has been this, what's become known as the condo bailout. They can't escape it. The Prime Minister was asked about it by news reporters. Let's listen to what he had to say, because he says this plan offers an opportunity for Canadians.
36: Take advantage of distress in some developers. Take advantage for the purposes of affordable housing for families in this province. And affordable housing, including with potential rent-to-own model. And you know, in the end, this is the proof of the pudding is in the eating. It's in the actual transaction. If those opportunities present themselves, we've created the flexibility in order to get affordable housing to people at a cheaper price than could be built, we'll do it. If the market shifts, if the opportunity doesn't present itself, then it won't happen. But this is a smart way to do it. And, you know, as last thing I'll just reemphasize, what happens in real estate over time is a bad development becomes a good development on the second or third owner. But in between, there's that opportunity for hardworking families that can't find affordable housing. And I commend the BC government for the idea of creating this, and we're happy to help make that a reality.
35: See, I thought after last week, I was convinced they couldn't run away from this fast enough, but it sounds like they're still committed to it, Tom. What do you think?
37: Well, I think they're publicly committed to it until they're not anymore. I think it's dead. The fiction that the Prime Minister and the Premier of BC

0: forgive me, keep perpetuating, is that this is not a benefit to developers. And they simply can't convince anyone of that because it's not true. If there was no obvious benefit to developers, then let the market crash. What's the problem? Anyone can get their cheap condo in Surrey after the developer is insolvent. No government action is involved. The Premier of BC gives us a hint, though, when he says these condos will be purchased, I quote him accurately, and if we don't do it, someone else will. Here it comes. Large developers, they'll make them available for rent and then flip them. So this is not about affordable housing. It starts to sound like some sort of creepy score settling scheme involving corporate developers. If people get affordable condos because the developer is hard up against it, who gives a damn, excuse my language, but they can never explain how the taxpayers get their money back. That's not a good sign.
1: Okay, so let's talk a little bit about how this could play out on the Hill, because committees will meet during the summer, even if Parliament is not sitting, and you have the opposition demanding, you know, we want a meeting of the Ethics Committee. We want to dig into this. Did Liberal-friendly developers have the ear of Liberal MPs or even the Prime Minister? Were they, you know, let's see what's under the hood here. But given the makeup of the committees now, because the Liberals have a majority government, what are the chances of even having a meeting, let alone digging into it?
0: Excellent chance of someone calling a meeting. The chair of the Ethics Committee, under longstanding tradition, is an opposition member. His name is John Brassard from Barrie, Ontario. And he has called a meeting, 11 o'clock Eastern on Tuesday. The Liberal majority will try to quash that meeting in as soon as they possibly can. Seek mandatory adjournment, and of course they have the votes to do that. But the message has been sent, Rob, and you know politics, the message has been sent that if you try this, they're sending it right to the Prime Minister's office, if you try this, we're going to be after your Brookfield assets in and condo speculation in Metro Vancouver like a dog on a bone. And that's why I think the program is dead. But wait for lots of shouting and frowning at 11 o'clock Eastern on Tuesday.
1: Okay. Oh, is there... That's when this could start to unfold, 11 o'clock on Tuesday?
0: The meeting has been called, exactly right. Chair Brassard summoned everyone to town. It's going to be hot.
1: Oh, I bet you they're thrilled about that, the members of that committee. Thanks a lot, guys. Now I have to cancel my Airbnb. All right. We'll talk to you next week, Tom. Thank you.
0: Thank you, Rob.
1: Bye. You bet. Yeah, Tom Korski is the managing editor of Black Locks Reporter, minding Ottawa's business. Aren't you glad someone is? It's the Friday free-for-all talkback. Our call-in line is 1-833-668-2577. It starts right after the latest breaking news on News Radio.
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3: From the 660 News Center, I'm Rob Priest. With nearly 140,000 visitors through the gates at the Calgary Stampede grounds last night, the to-date attendance now sits at more than 327,000. Stampede kicked off with the annual parade on Friday morning, so be sure to go out and enjoy yourself over the next week as the weather will be improving, but at least for tonight, we are still dealing with an ongoing severe thunderstorm watch, so you will need to keep your eye out for that and avoid the hail, heavy rain, and wind, as well as possible flash flooding that will be obstructing the roadways. From the 660 News Traffic Center, I'm Rob Priest. Starting in the downtown area, there will still be significant tie-ups for both traffic and pedestrians as the stampede rages on, so you will need to drive with a bit of caution or be on the lookout for other drivers as you are trying to get out and enjoy yourself. But elsewhere in the southwest, on McLeod Trail between Lake Fraser Gate and Midlake Boulevard, there will still be some ongoing construction work that will be impacting the north and southbound roads, so you may want to be driving a little bit slower if you're approaching from Midlake Boulevard, James McKevitt Road, Canyon Meadows Drive, or Lake Fraser Gate. But if you see a problem, give us a call at 403-291-0066. And now it is time for the forecast from Environment Canada. We are still dealing with a severe thunderstorm, but tonight